0: Once every 132 years. The journal Science Advances says NASA's Lunar Reconnaissance Orbiter spotted the crater in May 2024 and gave more detailed pictures last fall than confirmation of the discovery early this year.
1: Methuen's former police chief, 65-year-old Joseph Solomon, pleads guilty to multiple charges, including perjury and fraud. Now, in court yesterday, he was sentenced to 2.5 years in prison, but will serve just 30 days behind bars, which Methuen Mayor DJ Beauregard is calling an outrage. Solomon pled guilty to all 17 charges he faced that date back to 2015. Prosecutors said Solomon repeatedly used his position to undermine the law for his own benefit, including hiring 6 part-time officers and then appointing them to full-time positions. Prosecutors say these hires had family and political connections to the former chief. Solomon, whose salary was $183,000 a year, will also forfeit his city pension, his license to carry a firearm, and his private investigator's license. A celebration in Dorchester today for an organization that has been there for residents delivering critical services.
2: For 15 years, the Kroc Center has been a fixture in Dorchester. The Salvation Army Community Center has served the Upham's Corner neighborhood as a place to gather and seek a wide range of services.
3: So we offer social services, we have senior services, we have an aquatics area, we have an education department, and we are just an oasis for the community to come.
2: Captain Shakai Drigo is with the Salvation Army. As the Army celebrated 15 years in the community, Major L.V. Carter honored Kaylee Phillips, a Salvation Army member, for her service for this past year.
4: She is just a person who's just all hands on decks. Wherever you need her, she's there. But Kaylee fills in all the roles, and she goes over and beyond.
2: Over and beyond, like the organization she works for. In Dorchester, Mike Macklin, WBZ, Boston's News Radio.
1: 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Traffic on the threes with Dan Gorham.
5: Thank you, Al. Well, things I'm happy to say have eased up in general in and around Boston. No incidents on the major roads. We are still seeing a slowdown coming in and out of the southern end of the O'Neill Tunnel right now. You're still on the brakes headed down from the Purchase Street off-ramp out of the tunnel, again after Mass Ave down through South Bay. Northbound, you're hung up from that same Mass Ave area up to before Government Center. Tough spot down farther on the expressway by Neponset as well. Lever Connector inbound still has you tied up a bit getting onto Sturo. Other than that, major roads around the city are looking good. Airport tunnels are moving smoothly. Little hiccup on the westbound side of the TED leaving Logan, but other than that, we're in good shape out there. Dan Gorham, WBZ's 24-hour traffic network.
1: Now the four-day WBZ AccuWeather forecast with Carl Erickson.
6: Rather cloudy through tonight, but dry with a low 53. It'll take until tomorrow, especially in the afternoon, for some rain to develop, and that'll continue through tomorrow night. Tomorrow's high 60 to 64 before the rain arrives, dropping back down to 56 tomorrow night. That rain moves away by Monday as clouds give way to some sunshine. High 65 and a cool day on Tuesday with more cloud cover around. There'll be a gusty breeze as well. Highs near 60. I'm AccuWeather meteorologist Kai Erickson, WBZ, Boston's News Radio.
7: 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Here's a few. 1 in 5 women say it's time to make a change in their finances. 53% say it's easier to talk with other women than men regarding their finances. 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
1: It's a walk-off win for the Rays today in Tampa Bay. They beat the Red Sox 2-1. 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New England Revolution hosting Orlando tonight. 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BC goes to 2-1, beating UMaine today, 22-16. And UMass remains undefeated at 3-0. They beat Stonehill today, 36-14. 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I'm Al Griffith.
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15: And welcome to Cindy Stumpo, Tough as Nails on WBZ News Radio. And I'm here tonight with Chad, my son, Samantha, my daughter. And who do we have as a guest here?
16: Yep. Christopher David.
15: So, Christopher, you caught my eye. There was something about you that was special. Your delivery was special. The looks aren't so bad either, but that, like I said, that's not why I brought you to radio. But you kind of do look like Brad Pitt. People never say you look like Brad Pitt.
16: I get that a lot. I get Brad Pitt, Avery.
15: Who's
16: not
15: Avery?
16: Right now.
15: Who's
16: I get,
15: Avery?
16: That's my son. You want to say hi to my son, Avery? Come here.
15: Yeah, we'd like to say hi to your son.
16: That's my boy.
15: Hi, Avery. How are you? How old's Avery?
16: I said hi. How are you? Avery's 11.
15: So you got 11.
16: He's my youngest son. I have two sons. Avery's my youngest, and my oldest son is Isaiah. And Isaiah works for iHeart Radio too. So
15: he does. What's he do for iHeart?
16: Sales.
15: Okay,
16: he works in sales and marketing.
15: But let me ask you a question. Do you get like the cuckoo birds that I get cuckoo birds?
16: Oh, I literally just had some woman send me a whole long message saying that she's going to ruin my life.
15: Yeah.
16: That she's got the text messages and voicemails from me and pictures from me. And I'm like, I have never talked to you in my life. Like, what are you talking about right now? Like, no clue.
15: So,
16: because there's a ton of scammers out there right now using AI pretending to be me. And they're going out there. Unfortunately, my following is predominantly women that are single. And these scammers prey on these women. And
15: hold on. Shocker that mainly your following is women.
16: Right,
15: amazing.
16: Right, shocker.
15: But it's actually kind of funny because on my social media, you see what I do for a living. You've been on my social media now, obviously, right?
16: Yeah.
15: You think I have more male followers or female followers?
16: I would think male.
15: Most people would say female.
11: I would say male.
17: Yeah. I'd say male.
15: Yeah. I'm always the 70%, so I always put on my Instagram, I guess women don't like me. It just has to do with what I do for a living, right? So it's not like I'm 30 years old, I'm half naked on Instagram. Let's call it what it is. I think guys are intrigued at what we push out for product.
16: Yes.
15: So that's that.
16: Yeah. Now, and I think men are more accepting of a strong, intelligent woman than women are competitive with each other.
15: I guess you haven't read a lot of those soy boys that make remarks under that 28 to 35. I'm going to punch their heads in.
16: I get it. I get a lot of young guys that make comments on my posts, and I'm like, dude, come on, let's be honest. You couldn't even tie my shoe.
15: Like,
16: be real.
15: Yeah,
16: you know?
15: So I make it a sport to go back at them late at night when I've got nothing to do, like at midnight when I'm lying in bed going, you know, I think I'm going to have some fun with this kid. I'm going to bring him down to his knees, then I'll lift him back up, right?
16: And There you go.
15: I'll just literally go like, hey, buddy, do you know what I do for a living all day? You don't want to know what I do. What do I do for a living all day, Sammy? I bring guys down to their knees all day and then raise them back up, right? So, like, back it down. And by the way, you're coming after me. Have you seen that bathroom you built? That doesn't look like it came from Home Depot. I have never seen anything so bad in my life. Anyways, but go on. So you grew up in wherever. We'll just call it wherever.
16: Yeah, Pennsylvania. Right. You can say Pennsylvania. I grew up in Pennsylvania, yes.
15: Okay, we're not going to dox you on here. How's that?
16: That's fine.
15: Okay, we're not going to dox you. What made you, what is the biggest message that you're trying to send on Instagram right now?
16: Hope.
15: Explain.
16: I don't know. I wrote a book. I don't know if you saw that or not. I wrote a book. It was never just about me. The journey that saved my life. And I've been through it all, right? I've been through it all. I've been through, you know, people look at somebody like me and they think I had an easy life, or they think that I'd had things that were just, it was easy and it wasn't, right? So freaking,
15: I would look at you and think you had a pretty easy life, but okay. You don't look beat up. So
16: yeah, right.
15: What makes you say you had a hard life?
16: I was abused as a child, you know, and then, I made a lot of wrong choices, and then I got married and put all my eggs in one basket. And when I did, when the divorce happened, I lost everything. I lost my job because I worked for her dad. I lost my house. And I was living out of my car for 6 months and I was suicidal. So I went on this journey, of discovery and found myself, and I wrote this book. It was never just about me. Because I realized my journey and my story isn't just my story. It's everybody's story. And my youngest son thinks I'm Superman. So, do better than everybody else? Yeah. What does Superman do better than everybody else? He brings hope, right? An idea of something better. So my whole thing, man, is just to show people that, you know, that it's your choices. It's your accountability. It's your responsibility. If you want to change the world, it starts with you. You know, it starts with you. It doesn't start with some big scale, you know, thing. Like if you really want to change the world, if you want to really make a difference in your life and everybody you care about's life, then you got to work on you, you know? So I just, my whole message is that, you know, accountability I just want to see people.
15: Let me hold you there. That word accountability is a big word for me because 99% of people don't hold themselves accountable.
16: No, none of them do. It's the hardest thing in the world to do.
15: Why?
16: It's the hardest thing to. Wow. Because understanding that you had control. So like for me instantly, like my whole path, right? Like, yes, I was abused. Yes, I was sexually abused. I was physically abused. All those things happened to me and they were terrible, right? They were horrible things that happened to me and they shouldn't have happened, right? But my response to all that, how I handled that, how I dealt with that is 100% my fault, right? It's my fault. Like nobody made me turn to drugs. Nobody made me turn to alcohol. Nobody made me turn to self-deprecation. Right. I did that all on my own. So I think for somebody to sit there and look in the mirror and go, you know, like, yeah, that was all bad. That was all horrible, but I made it worse. Right.
15: Yeah, I know, that, but right? I'm not, I'm not a psychiatrist, but there's trauma as kids that we all have some trauma, I guess. But not trauma. That's some severe trauma, right? That's sexual and physical abuse. Yes. You know, every mom tells their kid, "Hey, go F yourself here and there, and you're an idiot or whatever." But this is beyond the norm, right? So why do you blame yourself for making poor choices when poor choices were put on you?
16: Because it happens to everybody, right?
15: Like that doesn't happen to everybody.
16: But if it does, though, like if you look at a large scale, if you look at it at a broad perspective, there's probably more people that have been physically, emotionally, or mentally abused growing up, or even as an adolescent, than not, right? I think the norm is that now. I don't think the norm is an okay life. Like it's not the Partridge Family, right?
15: I don't know. Can I tell you something? I'm going to be honest. Yes. Until my algorithm, right? It's about your algorithm.
16: Yeah.
15: Before I got into social audio, like Chatter, and I sit on the board of a social audio app called Chatter, but Clubhouse, Twitter, which became X, it took me to 55 years old to realize that most kids were not brought up in a safe home with safe parents that made sure.
16: That's what I'm saying. Yeah.
15: I agree there. Let's hold that thought. I got to go to break. We'll come right back. I'm Cindy Stump. You listen to Tough as Nails on WBZ, and we'll be right back.
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0: WBZ, and I'm here tonight with my son Chad, my daughter Samantha, and some handsome dude from wherever. I don't know where he's from. We're not going to dox him. What's your name, handsome dude?
1: Christopher David.
0: Okay. So I was saying I didn't learn until social audio till about 55 that a lot of kids, like, I went to bed every night. I felt safe. I had a dad and a mom that made me feel safe. I don't know what it was like to be scared to go to bed at night. I didn't know, was somebody going to come in my room and hurt me? I didn't know any of that, right? And
1: which is amazing. That's amazing that you had that experience. That's a God gift. That's a gift. That's a gift.
0: But I thought, well, my kids would tell you they had the same thing. But I would tell you this. I thought I was the norm. But I'm beginning to feel I'm not the norm.
1: They're not the norm. No, you're the special ones, right? Because, so, like, my kids, like, my oldest son, like, me and his mom, you know, we separated. We fought in court for 4 years. But I raised him with his mom there, right? So he will tell you that even though he was from a divorced home, he never felt like he was from a divorced home.
2: Oh, we don't know what
1: right?
2: that's like. Our parents were divorced, and we don't know what divorce is.
3: Yeah, we're the same way.
1: Yeah, see, that's amazing, right? See, that's good parenting. That's being bigger than the situation itself, right? That's what we all should try to achieve, right? Unfortunately, we live in a world where you have adults that are really they're just big kids. Yep. You know, that's what they are. They're big kids pretending to be adults. And again, it goes back to that self-accountability, right? Unfortunately, we live in a world where people like to project and point. You know, it's your fault. You know, you're the problem. You did this. And instead of doing anything to fix themselves, right? And that's one of the things I really try to promote is that, you know, as much as you want to point the finger, you know, yes, all this stuff that happened was traumatic. It was all horrible. But if you really want to change anything, it starts with you. You can't change people. You can change you, right? You can't change
0: past
1: circumstances.
0: I would say you can't change the past for sure.
1: No, but you can change how you cope with it, right? And how you deal with it, right? You can do that. You literally have power to do that, right? So, like, people that live in depression or you know, anxiety, they're living in depression because they're living in the past, right? They're upset about something that they happened to them back then. If they're living with anxiety, it's because they're anxious about what's in the future.
0: Oh, that's me. I have panic attacks. I know why I have them. I'm worried about the future. I'm worried about what I don't know.
1: Yes.
0: I'm worried about what I don't know.
1: Right there, so that right there, when you say that, I'm worried about things I don't know, you're actually giving power to that. You're actually letting go of control of what you really have control of, which is right now, like the present. That what you really have control over in your life is what you do on a daily basis, right? Not the future. It's not here yet. You can't do anything about that. It's like sitting in a rocking chair and expecting to go somewhere. You worrying is not going to go anywhere, right? And if you're worried about and being depressed about the past, holding on to a feeling or an emotion from the past is also robbing you of what you really have right now, which is a gift, which is the present, right? And I think people are afraid of that. That's a lot of responsibility. Like, that's a lot of responsibility to say, oh man, you know what? I have control over this. Because now all of a sudden you're accountable, right? And nobody wants that. Nobody wants to be accountable. Nobody wants to have that responsibility of realizing that you really do have the power and the control to change your life, to become the person you want to become, to be the parent you want to be, or the sibling you want to be. Like, you have those abilities to do that. So that's really what my message is, just to empower people, to let them know that, you know, again, if you want to change the world, man, it starts with you.
0: So what happened? One day were you a teenager when you picked up whatever, drinking, drugging, whatever you were doing to kill the pain?
1: No, actually, I was called Moral Man in high school. I was a really good kid. I was a really good kid. I was called Moral Man. I didn't drink, I didn't do drugs. It wasn't until my parents thought I was. They thought because I was hanging out with people that were, and I wasn't, and they accused me. That gave me the okay to say, you know what, you don't believe me, then I'm gonna do it then. Screw you. You know what I mean? And it just compounded all those feelings that I had.
0: Hold on for a minute. Why would your parents accuse you of something if they didn't see that you were doing anything wrong? Like, you can tell if a kid is high.
1: Because my friends were doing it. And they saw my friends doing it. Like, my friends would come over to the house and be smelling like pot or whatever. Freaking. So they just automatically assumed that because they were, that because that's the crowd I'm hanging out with, that I must be doing it too. And they took me for a piss test. And I remember they took me for a piss test. And the ladies, like, is it for a job? I'm like, no, my parents didn't do drugs. And I was really upset. I was really upset they didn't believe me. I was really, really hurt that they didn't believe me. And I'll never forget, I was at a college frat party. And I had guys in my ear, man, telling me, go ahead, man. Your parents already think you do it. What the f*** are you not doing it for? Go ahead. And I was like, you know what? I was so mad every time. I said, F- it, let's do it. And and it took me down a slippery slope. You know what I mean? My uncle said it the best. My uncle said it the best when I was a kid, before I did anything. He said, you know, Chris, every time you do a drug or you take that drink, you lose a little piece of yourself. You make an excuse, and that excuse gets easier and easier and easier. And he was right. It does, man. When you start making excuses for your life or excuses for your habits or excuses for, like, going to the gym. Like, I've been a trainer for 26 years, right? So I, you know, when you make that excuse, oh, you know what? I don't need to go today. Guess what? You're probably not going to go tomorrow either. You know, and you're probably not going to go the next day. Next thing you know, a month is going by and you haven't made the gym. And the reason being is because you made that excuse your priority, right? Your why wasn't big enough. So yeah, I mean, yeah. So you have to make sure that.
0: Well, can my why be, I don't want to wake up tomorrow with an aching back and I want to be able to sit on a toilet without feeling the pain in my.
2: No, that's a good feeling. That's the best.
1: That's all good feelings. Like, those are all good things.
0: So
1: all
0: those
3: things right there you just said.
0: So you're telling me in 26 years you've never taken a break from the gym and said, I need a break for a month?
1: Oh, no, I didn't say that. No.
0: Okay,
1: so I'm No, I'm human. But you know, I would say in 30, I've been a trainer for 26 years. I've been working out for 30 plus years, right? So I bought my first weight set when I was 13.
0: How old are you?
1: Myself. And I'm 49.
0: Okay.
1: Yeah, freaking. So freaking. I've been working out a long time. In that time frame, I'm sure there's probably been a month or a couple of days or whatever I've missed the gym. You know, but I've always gone back to it. And, you know, I've always reverted right back to that. It's always been my saving grace. The gym is actually more therapeutic than going to see a therapist. It actually helps cure depression and everything else. About I think it's like 78% more than a therapist.
0: And you know what I think cures depression? Get up every day and go to work. You won't have time to be depressed. Okay.
1: True. Seriously. Unless you hate your job. Unless you hate your job.
0: Unless
1: you know, I know people that hate their job and are depressed every day. You know?
0: If you hate your job, then change your job up. But you know what?
1: Yeah.
0: I think our president, whether you like him or not, said the best is that you don't want to be depressed, then go to work every day. Have a purpose.
1: Yeah.
0: So I'm like,
1: it's the same as Arnold Schwarzenegger, right? Arnold Schwarzenegger, people say, you know, people say they don't have enough time to work out. He says, get up earlier.
0: Get up early. Yeah. Exactly. So accountability is a big word that you're trying to teach people. Do you know she had a lot of younger people following you? What's the age demographics? Like, I can see it follows
1: me. My age demographic is all over the place. I have 18 to 75-year-olds following me. Like, it's pretty all over the place. Like, I didn't even know I had a younger demographic following me until I got invited. So I'm a big advocate for men's mental health, right? I'm a big speaker on that. I'm a big advocate for fathers' rights in courts, but I speak about mental health a lot for men. You know what I mean? Because the highest suicide rate is men, all right? The highest homeless rate is men. And unfortunately, you know, we don't talk about it and we don't bring it to attention because guys suck. We're not like women where we can actually organize and actually have, like, you know, bring awareness and stuff. You women are amazing at that.
0: Yeah. And you guys are horrible at that.
2: Yeah.
1: Yeah, we are horrible at bringing attention to that and talking about stuff like that. So I think, again, like, me talking about, you know, I was in an abusive marriage. You know, my wife used to punch me all the time and tell me I should kill myself, and I was in an abusive marriage. And so when I talk about those things, again, you don't see somebody like me going through any of that, right? But I talk about it because I want to bring awareness to it, because it's not just one sided, right? So, and I think if you really want to have stronger men, if you want to have good examples of men, right, then we need to be honest about things, right? We need to be truthful.
0: Well, then
1: about
0: here's
1: things.
0: What I here's and, here's my little two cents there, okay?
1: Okay. Mm-hmm.
0: You get into a relationship with an abusive woman, she didn't start off that way, or she did start that way. Let's call it the way it is.
1: No, she didn't start off that way, no.
0: Well, so she had a baby, they went cuckoo crazy?
1: Yes.
0: Okay, that can happen. That literally can happen, right? I'm sorry, I hate to tell you, but that can happen.
1: Not again, and I'm not gonna put all of it on her. Like,
0: no,
1: I was
0: but
1: in
0: I'm
1: a bad
0: saying
1: place,
0: that,
1: right? So
0: but there's a pattern that you seem to have tolerated, right? And I think we.
1: Well, yeah, because of the environment I grew up in, right? So the environment I grew up in, I always always figured I deserved. So when you live in an environment that's volatile, right? You get addicted to dopamine spikes, the roller coaster of emotion, right? If you don't have that roller coaster, it's scary. If you're not growing up, like, you've never grown up in that, right? You never had to people fighting.
0: Yeah, I think
1: or
0: we
1: like
0: all have, but
1: modes,
0: wait, hold on here. I think we've all had those dopamine ups and downs growing up, right? Like, I know my father was definitely not the CEO of IBM. He was more the CEO of the streets. But hold that thought. We'll take a break and we'll be right back. I'm Cindy Stumpel. 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
4: 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On Friday, Methuen's former police chief, 65-year-old Joseph Solomon, pleaded guilty to multiple charges, including perjury and fraud. He was sentenced to 2.5 years in prison, but will serve just 30 days behind bars, which Methuen Mayor DJ Beauregard calls an outrage. A freshman football player at UMass Dartmouth was killed early Saturday morning after getting stabbed outside a Providence bar. A 19-year-old teammate, who was also stabbed, is expected to recover. Police say the teenagers were with some of their teammates at the Mezzo Lounge following a home game Friday night. A suspect is in custody. And following an overnight search in southern New Hampshire, police arrested a man they say was dangerous. Police say Patrick Allen Boyer was arrested Friday morning at around 9:30 outside a Walmart in Keene. He was wanted on felony-level charges. I'm Al Griffith.

0: Tough as Nails on WBZ. And I'm Cindy Stumpo, and I'm here with...
1: And Chad.
0: And your name is...
2: Christopher Davis.
0: I think that's an 8K stage name, but it's okay. I'll let you have it.
2: Well, no, that's my real name. My real name is Christopher Allen David. That's my real name.
0: Oh, it is. Okay. All right. So we figured we'd play Rod Stewart because it would fit you very well.
2: It's funny. It's so funny because people will think I have a big voice, or they'll think that I pretend to be a certain way. And I'll be honest with you, I'm too stupid to pretend to be anything else but me. I couldn't do that.
0: Okay, but
3: talk about holding yourself accountable.
0: I'm going to ask you a question, and I haven't even gotten to my questions I'm supposed to ask you because I'm just sometimes we just go organic. Okay,
2: that's fine.
0: I'm going to ask you straight up. You think you're a good-looking guy?

0: Because
1: I made a choice. What's up?
0: Because before I came here, I had to go to my hair salon, get a haircut really fast, right? And I showed them my guests that were coming, and the hairdressers were going googly-eyed over you, and they were men. I was telling you. All right? And they're like, "That. Oh, my God, listen to his voice." I'm like, hold on. I didn't catch that part either, right? So, all right. So your social media, I think you put out really well. I think your delivery's awesome.
1: Thank you.
0: I think that every age group should follow you because we have a very, very soft generation behind you. Very soft.
1: Yeah, well, that was the thing I was saying. So I actually got invited. I didn't know I had a younger generation of men following me. I didn't know that. Like, I knew I had a lot of women following me, but I didn't know I had men following me, right? And young men.
0: Well, you're just the porn star for the women, so we can get past that, okay? They're not really listening to you. Right. Go ahead.
1: So they invited me to go speak for a men's mental health thing at a powerlifting competition at Monmouth University. And it was the guys who asked me to come. And it was amazing. I was really honored by it. I thought it was just amazing, right? So I think when I started this journey, even when I wrote the book, like, I didn't advertise it. I didn't put it out there. And like, when I wrote the book, I was like, you know, somebody will find it and they'll read it and it'll change their lives. And they'll be the ones that change the world, right? They'll be ones that take information from that. It'll help them and they'll go out and spread the word of positivity and hope and all that stuff. I never thought in a million years my social media would take off. I didn't think that either. I literally just started posting stuff, honestly, for me and my kids. I had Team David on my Instagram. That Team David 72 is literally my sons. My team is my kids. It's their last name. And they're 16 years apart, right? So I wanted them to feel like they had a family, and they had something that nobody else had, which was me as their father. You know what I mean? So I literally just started posting stuff. And then to fight my own depression, right? So I tell people all the time, and nothing I do and nothing I've done is a quick fix. There is no such thing as a quick fix. Just like going to the gym, there's no quick weight loss. There's no such thing as 20-minute abs. Like, you know, that's not a thing.
0: Wait a minute. Hold on. Stop that. Hold on. They told me if I do 100 of these a day, I'm going to have really good abs. They lied on Instagram?
2: Oh, yeah.
0: My son laughs at me on that one. My son laughs. Like, Chad, if I do 100 of these a day, look.
1: Right? So just like working out, it takes repetition and it takes practice, right? So I tell people all the time, man, like, so when I would fight my depression, right, when I would fight my anxiety, I would make a positive post. And I made the positive post for me because nobody looks at my social media more than I do, right? So I made it for me. So it was like when I would see what I would say in the positive manner, I would see like a positive quote next to me. And the thing it was my way of training my brain to be like, all right, listen, I might feel bad right now, but this is temporary. This isn't how I need to be. This is not how it needs to be. Okay. If I change my thought process, everything changes. So I never thought in a million years I would, you know, I'd be anybody.
0: Well, now we know why you started to share your story. Okay.
1: Yeah.
0: Who lit the fire early on, a parent, teacher, or someone else to make you become this person that you are now?
1: That's a good question. I don't know. You know, it was my kids.
0: Okay.
1: Everything I've done is for my kids. Everything I've done is for myself. So if I had to put a moment to where I made a choice, I told you I was in a dark place, right? And I thought about, you know, hurting myself and ending everything, right? Because my family wasn't talking to me. My ex-wife was adamant that my kids would be better off if I was dead, you know, and all this stuff. And I really sort of believe it because I was in such a dark place. But I went and delivered. I went and saw my oldest son. I went and saw my youngest son first. And it was kind of like I was saying goodbye without them knowing I was saying goodbye. And I gave him an action figure that had Superman on it on one side and Clark Kent on the other. And he literally picked it up and he looked at it and he looked at me and he looked at it again and he goes, "Daddy." And he thought it was Superman. So I made a choice. I was like, wow, man, you know, Superman's, you know, he's not a real character, first of all. But, you know, he does something better than anybody else does. He brings hope, right? He does what's hard, even though he can do what's easy, right? So I decided that no matter what I went through, that I was going to come back and be that example for my kids.
0: Okay.
1: Because life is hard. Life is not easy. You know what I mean?
0: I got so many questions for you, so I got to get to them.
1: Oh, no, go ahead. No, go ahead. I'm sorry.
0: Go ahead. Ever have to walk away from something that didn't feel true to you?
1: Yeah, absolutely. Yeah, absolutely, man.
0: But that jobs, relationships. That you didn't want to walk away from. A relationship, a woman, a friendship.
1: Yeah, no, yeah. If you can-

0: No, I've walked away from a lot of things, you know, that didn't serve me. You know, that's why I think this is also part of being an adult, right? Is that, you know, you have to recognize when something actually serves you and your purpose and when it's just holding you back, right?
1: When do you think most people become adults?
0: What's that?
1: When do you think most men become adults, in your opinion?
0: In my opinion, that's a broad question. I think men come adults when they take the responsibility of especially their parents.
1: There you go.
0: You know,
1: That's
0: they
1: the
0: take the
1: answer.
0: responsibility of being a father. You know what I mean? You know, when you're like my kids, I made a deal with myself when I was 7 years old. My dad lived in Florida and I lived in Pennsylvania, and I only saw him during the summers. And I would cry. I would bawl my eyes out every time I left him. And I made a promise to myself when I was 7 years old that I would never let my kids feel that. And I didn't. You know, my dad's, and I don't blame my dad. My dad's dad, his dad, they were all absentee fathers, all of them, right? So that's what they knew. And I just knew that I was never going to do that, right? I was never going to do that. So I think of when a man
1: So
0: becomes a man, when
1: generational,
0: he
1: your fathers were all absentee dads.
0: yes. Oh, absolutely. My great grandfather was
1: What are you,
0: Abbott's, you know,
1: English?
0: Abbott and Costello.
1: Are you English, Irish? What are you?
0: I'm German, Irish, Welsh, and Russian, Jewish, Scottish.
1: Hold on. Say that again. Wait, say.
0: German, Irish, Welsh, Russian, Jew, and Scottish.
1: How'd you get
0: That's my
1: so many
0: family.
1: things? You only get two parents.
0: Because my family's four.
1: Okay.
0: No, they got around a lot.
1: Was
0: They got
1: there,
0: around a lot.
1: did
0: But
1: you
0: no, I'm
1: have,
0: thinking.
1: did you, wait, hold on for a minute. Did you have any stability, a good grandma, a good, a good nana, whatever you call it, like one good
0: No.
1: adult that set the tone for like anything? No.
0: So my real father was good at teaching me comedy. You know, I love Mel Brooks because of him, and I love
1: Oh,
0: good
1: that's
0: comedy,
1: great,
0: love good
1: Dad.
0: jokes.
1: Teach
0: I
1: me
0: get
1: some
0: dad
1: economy.
0: jokes.
1: That okay, that's good.
0: Yeah,
1: Yeah, what else?
0: my stepfather taught me how to build houses, fix cars,
1: That's a
0: do
1: good one.
0: landscaping.
1: That's
0: I
1: a
0: have
1: good
0: a,
1: one.
0: yeah,
1: You learned a skill.
0: no, it is. It isn't, right? So like, it's not like he taught me and I would spend time with him, we would do it. I was his slave. I was the one that did all the grunt work. I was
1: Okay,
0: the one that
1: got it.
0: carried
1: All
0: all the
1: right.
0: hard
1: So
0: work. You know what I mean?
1: he
0: Like, so
1: used
0: I
1: you.
0: so I have a stepbrother that's his son, and those two would work together. They'd be, you know, having lunch together, working together, and I'd be the guy over there carrying the sandbags and like freaking throwing stuff down
1: So
0: and always from the
1: you were
0: outside.
1: treated secondary because you were the step kid.
0: Oh, absolutely. No, absolutely. Yeah, my side of the house, I grew up in a farmhouse, an 18th century farmhouse, and where my side of the house that I grew up in had a maid's quarters that wasn't connected, like it wasn't connected by
1: Is that
0: a
1: where you
0: porch to the
1: slept?
0: house. It was a porch. Yes, and there
1: So
0: was
1: you
0: no
1: treated
0: heat
1: her
0: on
1: like
0: that
1: a
0: side of the house. There was just a
1: red-housed
0: fireplace.
1: stepchild. Jesus, what are you,
0: Yeah, no,
1: Cinderella?
0: exactly. So if we could, there was only a fireplace, and there was a underground well, a meat locker underground well. So it was always cold outside the house. And I would literally ask my friends to come over and sleep over with me to cut wood, so I keep the fireplace going, so I would stay warm at night. Like that's the God's honest truth, for kids. So yeah, so as much as he taught me a lot, I mean he did teach me how to be a man, how to do work hard, and he taught me good work ethic. Absolutely, 100%. Taught me all that.
1: I gotta tell you something. People that I follow on social media, I study them first, right? First, I might see something. If I see something I like, then I'll go to your page. As you say, I don't follow a lot of people. I think I follow 2,400 people at max, right? But when I see something, that stupid. Okay, I'm Cindy Stumpo. Listen to WBZ. We'll be right back. That's it. Tough as nails. We'll be right back.
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1: Samantha.
2: Chad.
0: You got a name over there?
3: He's on the... Okay, thank you.
0: All right. So I'm pretty good at reading people, right? Even it's a talent. I don't know. It's called being a Cancer, born between June and July, right? I see the mask behind people, and I can see their true face. I look into your eyes, and I read your soul. Looking at you through your videos, I don't see pain in those eyes at all. And I can find pain. But I don't see that. So if you've lived
3: I'm healed.
0: You're healed.
3: I'm healed.
0: Because you don't have pain in your eyes, buddy. And let me tell you, I can see pain from a mile away. I'm very empath like that.
3: I'm actually, honestly, the happiest I've ever been in my life. I mean, my son lives with me. I have custody of my son. He lives with me. My oldest son, me and him are best friends. I talk to him every day. My career is taking off. Everybody I love and care about is healthy.
0: What part of that career
3: happy.
0: Is taking off?
3: My podcast just won an award. Advice Unfiltered just won an award, a singles award for listener's choice for help and self-improvement, which is amazing because we're only 39 episodes in. We just started, so we beat some really big names to win that, which is amazing. My book is back to a bestseller, which is crazy because I don't really advertise it. My social media is taking off like no tomorrow. I got all these celebrities that are now friends with me. That I never thought they would even know who the hell I am, like at all. Some farm boy from Ole, Pennsylvania, you know?
0: Hold on. They come on and follow you because why? Like I get them because they want to know about construction. Can you come to Atlanta and build a house? Can you come to Summerlin? I'm on the phone with, what was his name, Chad?
1: The fighter.
4: Oh, Mickey Ward?
0: No.
4: Oh, Floyd Mayweather.
0: I'm having a conversation with
3: him. That's cool.
0: For 15
3: that's
0: minutes.
3: Cool.
1: She didn't know she was talking to Floyd Mayweather.
0: So he said to me, he goes,
3: that's really cool.
0: He goes, is there a man in your house right now? Because I said, listen, you'd have to afford to fly my whole team out, blah, blah, blah. I don't know if, you know, I don't count other people's money, but that's an expensive. He said, is there a man in your house right now? I'm like, yeah, there's. While we hang up, ask the man who I am. And here's my full name. I got your full name. I went upstairs. I said to Ray, who's Floyd Mayweather? He goes like this. Oh, no, not again. Not again, Cindy. Is that who you've been talking to? I'm like, yeah. So because my son was an amateur pro golfer on the European Tour, he equates everything with golf with him because I'm the horrible person when it comes to athletes and sports. I don't care. Even though they live in my homes,
3: so
0: right?
4: That's Tiger Woods.
0: But so Ray said, that's the Tiger Woods of fighting lightweight. I went, I better call him back and tell him, you know, like, I'm sorry they didn't know who he was, right? Most I've had a lot of those embarrassing moments in my life, but.
3: That's so funny.
0: So what do they want from you when they reach out to you?
3: Just to know me, which is crazy.
0: You know, those celebrities just have more problems than a math book. They got bigger problems than you and I put together, okay?
3: It's just really cool that we can, like, you know, I never thought any of this would transpire into anything. I just knew that I wanted to help people, right? I just knew that I wanted to be an inspiration and be the Superman my kids think I am, right? Freaking, and just make a difference, right? My biggest thing, my biggest concern is not just being a good father, but the legacy I leave for my kids, right? I want to be that example because I know when I'm gone and I'm not here, that life's going to be hard for them, right? That things are going to happen. You know, they'll have to deal with death. They'll have to deal with loss. They'll have to deal with all this stuff. And I just wanted to show them that they can make it through it all, right? That their perspective of it, their idea of it, their accountability of it, that they can be okay. Like, they're going to be okay, you know, no matter what they go through. So that was always my biggest concern. Everything else is just a bonus. Like, it's just a bonus. Like, you know what I mean? Sitting here talking with you, a bonus. It's just cool. You know what I mean? So, yeah.
0: I just have to ask you really fast. When is your birthday? What month?
3: August.
4: I knew it.
3: 27th.
0: You're a Virgo.
4: I told you, Sam.
0: Wow, okay.
3: I'm a Virgo on the cusp of Leo.
0: My son called
4: that. August 31st. I knew you were a Virgo. Just by the way you were talking, the stuff you were saying, I was like, and the way you think about life, I was like, he reminds me a little bit of myself here.
3: Right on, bro. Right on. I think that's a compliment. Thank you.
0: Well, here's what I have to say. I think, and I don't think I'm wrong about this, if you go back to high school days, right, the kid that's really a good-looking kid, he's always not... People think that he's conceited. People think that he's this person when technically he's very shy and he doesn't even know he's good looking. Then you got the kid that's an absolute brain and he's not good looking and he acts like he's my son's name, Chad. Right? He acts like a Chad, right? And he's not really a Chad, right? So my question to you, because I can see your features of your face. I'm very detailed oriented, obviously. That's I'm a builder. That's what we do. We're very design builders. Did you know in high school, were you a shy kid with girls, not talking with your buddies?
3: Yeah.
0: Did you walk around like a conceited kid? Were you a good-looking kid, or did you grow into your looks and you were an ugly duckling? Like, what happened to you?
3: So I changed schools a lot, like six times when I was younger.
0: And by the way, folks, whoever's listening, he's also a model, so that's why I'm asking. Go ahead.
3: I'm on 22 romance novels, which is crazy, right?
0: They need full models too, by the way, that still have hair on their head, but go ahead.
3: But yeah, I changed school six times. So I was always the new kid. And, you know, the new kid, the girls like, the guys hate, right? And I just wanted to fit in. Like, I just really just wanted to fit in. I just really wanted some friends. And it never really happened for me. I never was really part of a group. I was always a weird kid, you know? I knew
0: my 20s. Why were you the weird? Why were you the weird kid?
3: Because I like to be a class clown. Like, I wanted attention, right? The only time I got attention from anybody was when I was in trouble, right? So I would act up in class. I wouldn't be like disruptive. I wouldn't do anything rude or disrespectful. But you know, I'd make noises or whatever. You know what I mean? So they were.
0: You weren't the kid that farted in the classroom, were you?
3: No. I was a kid out of nowhere and I would throw his pencil into the roof and then sit there.
0: Okay,
3: you know what I mean?
0: All right, you were one of those kids.
3: You know what I mean? Yeah. Like I was one of those kids. Or I'd try to make a joke that nobody else got. Freaking on me. And I'd laugh about it, but nobody else did, you know? I not sounding egotistical or arrogant, but I was always attractive, right? I always got compared to, like, when I was younger, I got compared to Paul Walker, you know, and all those people. Like, I still got compared to Brad Pitt in his younger days and all that stuff, which was fine. But I really tried to, I tried to dumb down my looks and the attention I got.
0: Brad Pitt's had a lot of work, and he was getting those jowls in the sides of his fist.
3: I think he had them removed.
0: I think you're aging better than Brad Pitt, so you might have it over Brad Pitt over there.
3: Like, I know it drives me nuts when people say, look at Brad Pitt's dad. I'm like, he is 12 years older than me. Like, not his dad, man. I actually tried to, like, dumb down my looks so I could fit in, you know, and I actually tried to make,
0: I have an issue with that. I do. Me personally, I'm not your psychiatrist here, right? But I'm a woman that's got as much common sense as you do, and I can run right with you, and I can walk the walk and talk the talk too, right? I'm so busy walking the walk every day, I got no time to do all the talking of the talk. that's a you personal problem, right?
3: So, well, no, it was. It absolutely was. It was totally me trying to be adequate where I thought I was inadequate, right? And again, those are all things that I didn't realize until I was older, right? I didn't realize. And a lot of my life, the choices that I made were based on other people's, like, my job. Like, I was approached by Real Limited and Ford in my 20s to go model for them. And I went home and I showed my mom the contracts. And my mom was like, you know what? Looks fade, honey. Get a blue-collar job. And I didn't. I had to shoot the contracts away. And then...
0: What made you listen to her?
3: Because my mom. Yeah, okay. It was my mom. So, yeah, I love my mom. Yeah,
0: I mean, so you and your mom had a good relationship.
3: We did until about 12 years ago. Yeah, we did.
0: What happened then? You're both adults.
3: Yeah, no, well, I realized that my mom's, you know, I don't want to say like I'm talking to my mom, but it's in the book. So my mom's a pathological liar and a manipulator, you know, and she is really good at playing the victim. When I got married.
0: I'm playing the victim.
3: Her and my sister went out of their way to try to destroy my marriage. And then when I confronted them about it, they lied about it.
0: No, we destroyed Chad's relationship. I don't want to be involved. Go ahead. So you think your mom and sister destroyed your marriage when she's throwing haymakers at you?
3: They went out of their way. Yeah. No. It's before she did all that.
0: Oh, okay.
3: We were married for 2 years. The stuff that happened between me and her physically didn't happen until about 18 months into our marriage.
0: Hold that thought. I got to go to break. I'm Cindy Stumpel. You listen to Tough as Nails on WBZ. We'll be right back.

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4: 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Chris Sinek.
5: Oh my goodness, Kevin, I've been doing traffic for 29 years, and I've never seen a police chase through backed-up traffic.
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0: And welcome back to Tough as Nails. I'm Cindy Stumpo, and I'm here with my beautiful daughter. And my handsome son.
1: Chad.
0: And my good-looking friend.
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0: Okay, Christopher, take yourself out. Give me 7 seconds. Let's go there, buddy.
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0: 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And on TikTok, you can see me at See Me Now 72. My only two accounts. Yeah.
1: And that's how everybody reaches you. 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
0: TeamDavid72.
1: Great. 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This is Cindy Stumpo, Tough as Nails on WBZ. We'll see you next weekend.
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7: Hello there with the WBZ Book Club. This is Jordan Rich. I want to thank Tom Hine, H-I-N-E, who just sent me a copy of a locally published book called Framingham Forever, Mark Kwiatkowski and Friendships That Last. Tom and other neighbors growing up in Framingham. Mark, Doug, Joe, Jody, Steve, Mark's sister Kim, and his brother Dave. Well, they all grew up together, enjoying lifelong connections in that big town in Metro West. Along with an interesting look at the history of the town, Framingham Forever is the story of enduring friendships. A tribute to Mark Kwiatkowski, who passed away a few years ago, before he could share his childhood memories in a book. Tom Hine has finished the book, a recollection about growing up in the 70s and 80s, and the impact that one guy named Mark had on his peers. A story that so many of us can relate to. Proof that friendship is indeed a legacy. Certainly a book that people from the area would enjoy. Framingham Forever by Tom Hine. And that's the book club, WBZ, Boston's News Radio.
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9: 58 degrees in Boston at 9 o'clock. Good evening, I'm Al Griffith, and here's what's happening. A UMass Dartmouth football player is dead, a second player wounded early this morning in a stabbing in Providence. Now, police say a fellow UMass Dartmouth student was later arrested and is being charged with murder. The incident occurred after freshman running back Marvin's Antoine, 18 years old, and another player from the team who is 19, went to a nightclub in Providence last night after losing a home football game to Framingham State. At around midnight, a fight broke out at the club called the Mezzo Lounge, and the fight moved across the street to a parking lot, and that's where the two players were stabbed. Police say the suspect is a student at UMass Dartmouth, but is not on the football team. The investigation into what led up to the fight continues. A big turnout at the hands around the Kennedy Center protest in D.C. today.
10: This was a massive protest. Hundreds of people on hand expressing their support for the Performing Arts Center and opposition to the president's talk of tearing it down. Now, the center's currently closed, and a center official said in a court document the other day the current closure is expected just to last for a week. They're going to look for possible structural issues to the building.
9: Now that's ABC's Stephen Portnoy reporting. Following an overnight search in southern New Hampshire, police arrest a man they say was dangerous. Police say Patrick Allen Boyer was arrested yesterday morning at around 9:30 outside a Walmart in Keene. They had been searching for him since Thursday in the communities of Stoddard and Nelson. He was wanted on felony level charges, as well as charges of criminal restraint and obstructing the report of a crime. A homecoming for a good cause. AJ DeBanza returns to the Bay State bearing gifts for students and educators. 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
11: Even as 2026 first overall pick AJ DeBonsta gets ready for his rookie season in the NBA, he's still finding time to give back to his community. He stopped by the YMCA of Greater Boston and the Old Colony YMCA in Brockton to donate tens of thousands of dollars worth of school supplies. The supplies go to both students and educators. DeBonsta says it was important to show some love for the teachers as well.
12: Kids is obviously important, but without the educators, there wouldn't be no education. Like, someone got to teach us, so I mean, just incorporating them into things makes me happy.
11: Before helping hand out supplies, DeBonsa spoke to kids, urging them to work hard in school, as he also starts his sophomore year in college virtually. Dwayne Nunez is the principal at Ellison Park School and is here wearing a DeBonsa Wizards jersey. He says it's important for kids to have role models like AJ.
13: The fact that he's in school as we speak, making millions of dollars, but doesn't change the fact that he's determined to finish school.
11: From the Fenway, Kyle Bray, WBZ, Boston's News Radio.
9: 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Traffic on the threes with Jack Hart.
14: Well, thank you, Al. Doing all right on area roadways. Look in the downtown area. We've got light traffic on the lower deck of Route 93, Zakim Bridge, Tobin Bridge, Sumner and Callahan tunnels. Everybody's at or about the speed limit. Braintree to Boston on the expressway looks good. And up to the north, no troubles. Down to the south, We've got some delays on Route 1 northbound and southbound right around the stadium in Foxborough. We've got a soccer game going on there, and we've got a little bit of a delay on that roadway as well. We'll see it heavier a little while later on. Traveling right now, otherwise, Routes 24 and 3 look good. Route 95 from Canton right down to Attleboro Wald as well. Get into Providence, Rhode Island. Got a compromised vehicle right by Atwells Avenue. You'll want to watch out for it. I'm Jack Hart, WBZ Traffic in the Threes.
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9: Now the four-day WBZ AccuWeather forecast with Carl Erickson.
16: Mostly cloudy, but remaining dry through tonight, low 53. Cloudy and cool tomorrow with rain developing in the afternoon, high 60 to 64. Periods of rain tomorrow night, low 56. And clouds give way to some sunshine Monday as we dry things out, high 65. Cloudy, breezy, and quite cool Tuesday with highs not far from 60. I'm AccuWeather meteorologist Kai Erickson, WBZ, Boston's News Radio.
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9: 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Sox will try again tomorrow to clinch a playoff spot. 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
20: You know what that means. Let me begin by saying thank you to Bradley J. for filling in for me last week. Thank you to all the listeners that were very, very, very concerned about my health and welfare. But here I am, and I'm going to give you a thumbnail overview of what happened. Last Friday, I had to be hospitalized.

0: And I was there, I'm not going to say what hospital, but I was there until Thursday, 2 days ago. And I want to mention these names. Sweeney, she knows who she is. Lauren and Georgia, they know who they are. And by the way, Ryan, your name gets mentioned because you're married to Georgia. The names I mentioned were all helpful in my recovery. I was able to leave the facility and go home, where I've been getting stronger every day. So there you go. No questions. I'm not going to answer personal questions, especially where it's my life. But I've given you enough information that should help you understand the surface of what I went through. Now we're going to talk about the lottery. And if you have noticed, the lottery has a new TV campaign. I kind of like it. Let me bring in Christian Tija. And Christian, could you spell your last name for people who need to know how to pronounce it?
1: Well, it's T-E-J-A, and I pronounce Tija. And first, I just want to say, I'm so sorry to hear that you had been hospitalized, but of course, so delighted to hear that you are out and back on the radio where you belong. So glad to hear that you're feeling better, Morgan.
0: Christian, thank you for that. And believe me, I was not a happy camper Friday overnight into Saturday. Then they moved me to a different facility, and I felt much more comfortable in the second choice. I won't name either, but I'm happy now. And
1: well, that's good to hear. Well, you know, I think we can talk about some fun stuff like the lottery tonight.
0: Well, we will. And by the way, I forgot to mention, my Nancy, who's sitting next to me, was quartuplets. She was like four people helping me doing this and doing that. So, Nancy, thank you. Let's talk about the lottery. I kind of like your new spokesperson who's, I don't know, all business. Is that a good way to put it?
1: Yeah. Yeah, well, she's doing an outstanding job, both in the commercials and at the lottery Monday through Friday, okay. 9 to 5 and beyond.
0: So she's not an actress. She's an actual lottery employee.
1: That is correct, yes. Pretty much everyone in our commercials is a lottery employee. You may have even seen me back in June, or multiples of me as the Mad Multiplier.
0: All right. And tell people what the lottery is offering now that you can participate by phone.
1: Yeah, so we've had a mobile app for about 5 years with a number of retail features, allowing people to enter second chance drawings, non-winning tickets for second chance drawings, and then being able to scan tickets to see if they're winners, in addition to checking all numbers and other sorts of information. And as of July 27th, we are now offering a variety of games to be played online. And so it includes games that people are very familiar with, like Powerball and Mega Billions and Mass Cash, Millionaire for Life. We also have, as I mentioned, Megabucks. But and then there's the e-instant games, which is really makes up the bulk of the games. And they're different than a traditional scratch ticket in that it's there's a reveal of numbers or matching play symbols and with motion graphics. And the outcome of the play is determined behind the scenes by a gaming system. And again, just like all other lottery games, it's a game of chance. No games of skill involved, no decisions that a player makes changes the outcome. And the instant games, it resembles a digital game featuring this cascading motions, tumbling symbols, which reveal how a player wins. And people are really enjoying it. We've had a number of big winners, the biggest being over 500,000, a number in the 400,000 range.
0: Just so the people just by playing on your phone. A half a million.
1: Just by playing on your phone. Yes.
0: Okay.
1: There's a variety of instances. There's games with jackpots. There's several games that whenever people play them, it helps build a common jackpot over a series of about four different games. And then you can hit that jackpot in any of those games. And there's been a number of those that have been hit. So we're very excited about it, and it's off to a great start, and hoping that it continues.
0: Let's play devil's advocate. What are the people who complain about this system saying about this system? Oh, I'm sorry, I got you there.
1: Oh, no. So, one thing I'll say, I'm not sure the exact criticism may be, but just in general, one thing that people do talk about is, well, what about people underage having access? Well, there's a number of controls that first you have to have a registered player account. Everyone that gets an account must be 21 plus. Full, what we call KYC, know your customer verification, where it's social security, full 9-digit social security number to make sure that the person is of age. And then, so people will say, okay, well, what about someone and a parent who is 21 plus has an account? Well, what if their child might be trying to get access to it? Well, it's one device at a time. You can't be logged into multiple devices at a time. And we require a multi-factor authentication, MFA, two-factor authentication that must be done on a daily basis. So those are a number of controls that we have in place to make sure it's the right person playing, that it's only people 21 above playing. There's also people who say, well, what about people who are going to play with a high frequency? Well, there's other limits. Players, upon registration, are asked if they want to set limits for deposit limits or betting limits. And they can set them at any time. There's what we call a reality check. After 30 minutes, a pop-up would say if someone's up on that long, that just a reminder, you've been playing for 30 minutes. Do you want to take a break or continue? And then just even beyond that, people can opt to what we call a cooling off period, take a 24-hour period, a week off, a month off. And then at the greatest extent, what's called a voluntary self-exclusion, which is a partnership with the Massachusetts Gaming Commission. They've had this in place for a number of years with the casinos and the sports betting operators, where people could completely exclude themselves from playing online lottery. So those are all the variety of, actually, it's not even all, that's just some of the variety of tools and programs in place, guardrails to prevent both underage play and to ensure responsible play.
0: And you, Christian, cannot play.
1: That is correct. Just like retail lottery, employees of the mass lottery are not able to play, as well as immediate family members in their household and spouses in their household.
0: Now, I know it's just the luck of the draw, but there are some lottery stores, agents, fill in the right term, that have a higher percentage of wins at, let's say, Keno. What can you say to that?
1: It's really the luck of the draw. I mean, you look at, there's an agent. It's a fairly high-performing agent, but not at the highest levels. But an agent in Nantucket that has had, I think, four or five now prizes of $1 million or more on scratch tickets, which are distributed completely at random, but they have, right. There has been five such tickets like that. There's been a store way out in the western part of the state, Silk's Variety, that had three tickets in a short span, $1 million or more. So it's, yeah, I mean, sometimes it's the bigger stores that you see this at, but smaller stores will have multiple winners as well. Yeah, it's just really illustrative of the true randomness of the lottery in our games.
0: All right, let me take my break, and when we come back, I'll open up the phone lines to invite people who want to speak to you about the lottery games. Phone number 617-254-1030, 888-929-1030, here on The Morgan Show, heard only on WBZ. 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
0: Back before I take our first caller, Nancy reminded me of something. While I was hospitalized, there were over 24 people who were regularly in and out of my room, drawing blood, taking blood pressure, doing all the things that go on in a hospital. I know I mentioned 3 or 4 names specifically, but that's by no means to diminish the ones who I did not get to mention, because I'd be here all night mentioning every name. But I appreciated every single one of them. So let's take a call for Christian. Linda in Weymouth, you're first this night on The Morgan Show.
15: I'm so glad I'm first because I'm not on my house phone, regular phone.
0: Okay.
15: I've got a I've got a question. I'm not playing. I don't play the lottery. And part of it is my Christian faith. And the other part of it is I have a question on why they let this Powerball and the Megabucks go up so high. Can't they put a lid on it and then start all over again?
0: Oh, my goodness, Linda, no. But I'll let Christian answer that.
1: Well, thanks for the call, Linda. It's definitely something we hear a lot. But really what drives the sales and the interest in those games is when they get to that $1 billion level. You hear from people say that, oh, yeah, you know, it would be better to separate it, to have all these kinds of $1 million winners. But really what drives people to play more than anything is the opportunity to win the astronomical amount. It also would require, because the games are played by a certain set of rules with a certain set of odds, and so it would be difficult to just, you know, to change the odds of winning in order to, how would we select hundreds of winners in a game that's designed where you usually just have the one winner? So the game mechanics there would have to be some sort of a built-in mechanic that would actually change when it hit to a certain point, which is easier said than done. But Linda, definitely a common thing we hear.
0: Linda, let me add this.
15: Go ahead. Like in
0: the movie The Treasure of Sierra Madre, the stuff that dreams are made of. Everybody would love to be a millionaire. No. Everybody would love to be a billionaire. So on the rare occasion when the jackpot does cross the $1 billion line, Everybody gets hungry for it.
15: And what happens to once they win it? Their lives go down the drain. I've heard stories like that. That turns my gut around, and I don't enjoy listening to these mega winners that lose their lives.
0: I've heard the horror stories, and for the most part, if you can get a money manager to manage your money, that becomes a safety net from hurting yourself.
15: Yeah.
0: Okay.
15: How many people have thought about this? Okay, thank you.
0: All right. Bye, Linda.
15: Thank you. Bye.
0: Okay. Bye-bye.
1: Thanks.
0: Anyone else who wants
1: to Morgan, call? As you know, we see winners every day and have great winners who tell us great stories. I know a gentleman who won a $4 million Mega Millions jackpot a few years ago, or not a jackpot, but a $4 million prize, and was able to really make some amazing renovations to his house. He really needed it and just really changed his life around. People talk about being able to help support sending their kids to college and helping people who are a family member, like a child will be getting married like that next week and helps pay for the wedding. So we hear all sorts of great ways that people are able to enjoy and put their winnings to a great use and do things that they otherwise would not be able to do and really change their lives for the positive.
0: Always find a use for a windfall. Always. And if you don't fall into the bad habits of spending willy-nilly, hopefully that will make a positive change in your world. Do you agree?
1: Absolutely.
0: Yeah.
1: Oh, absolutely.
0: Yeah. Now, I remember when the lottery would boast that they were the best run state lottery of all the states. Is that still true?
1: We like to think so, and there's a lot of metrics that would suggest the same. So in terms of just performance, the per capita spend by resident is far and away the most amongst any state lottery in the country. In terms of operating expenses, our budget is appropriated. So we could sell, we do about $6 billion a year in sales. If we'd sold 10, our budget is our budget. It's appropriated by the legislature and the state budget every year. And our administrative expenses are usually right around 2%, just a little bit over 2%. Of our revenues, which find any Fortune 500 company that could do that. I don't think you're going to find many. So very efficiently run, yet extremely high performing.
0: There's no way that you can answer this question, but I'm going to ask it anyway. Bob Crane, who in 1972 started the Mass State Lottery, what do you think he would have as his reaction now, if he could see what the lottery has grown into, how efficiently it is being run?

0: What do you think he'd say?
1: Well, from what I've heard of him, he was quite an individual, very charismatic, and I've heard some great stories from, because we have people who worked under his leadership, and I think he would be extremely proud of the difference that the lottery has made for cities and towns, because it was begun to support cities and towns as it continues to do, as it has for over 50 years, to the tune of about $35 billion to support all 351 cities and towns in the form of unrestricted local aid. So I think Treasurer Crane would be incredibly proud, and it's been passed down. And I know Treasurer Goldberg how proud she is of the lottery and the support we provide for unrestricted local aid. And I know that she knew Treasurer Crane very well, and I think has aspired to carry the torch that he had first started back in the 70s. So I think he'd be very proud where it is today.
0: I'm going to try to squeeze one more call in before I have to take a news break. My buddy Paul in Braintree. Good evening to you, Paul.
2: Hi, good evening. Welcome. Glad to hear you back. Quickly, I had a problem with your online lottery about 2 months ago when you had a high chance to win one of the prizes. I couldn't get out. I said, okay, I will try it. Don't use it very much, but the lottery. But it was only for $3 on one of them. So that was relatively easy. They took my number, and then for about a fraction of a second, it was a quick bit. They put the number up. Could not retrieve it. I called the lottery, and they said they couldn't help me. What you should tell people is this game is run by Australians, I think. It's not on United States. It's out of the country that it's run. So I have no idea whether I ever won. I never got the number. And anybody at the lottery couldn't help me. So it's really a bit deceptive. And you really need to clean up your act for your online lottery.
0: All right, Christian, what do you say to that?
1: Yeah, well, I'm sorry to hear of that experience, Paul. And Morgan, I don't know if you are able to get his number before he hangs up, but we'd be happy to have someone reach out directly to him next week to find out exactly what's going on.
2: Sure.
1: Not really entirely correct. It's an international corporation, and they really are around the world, but they're Aristocrat, our partners. 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
2: No, they did not. The customer service was, sorry, too bad, we can't help you.
0: All right.
2: We can't retrieve the number.
0: Paul, let me intercede on your behalf.
2: Sure, of course.
0: Sam is my new producer. I think tonight is his first night because I was not here last night.
2: Sounded great. You did a fantastic job. Thank you.
0: And Sam, write Paul's number down, and then you disconnect Paul. And while we're in the news break, you give Christian Paul's phone number. So, Sam, answer if that's to your liking.
2: No, it's fine with me. Sure, of course. I mean,
0: I need Sam to answer that. He can handle all that.
2: Sure.
0: So, Sam, can you handle that? Perfect. So, Paul, your number will be given to Christian. Expect to call Monday.
1: I can assure you someone will call you on Monday. If you give us a number, I assure you someone will call you.
0: All right. And now let me take my break. Time and temperature here at WBZ, 931, 58 degrees.
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5: I'm Al Griffith with this quick check on the stories trending right now on WBZ News Radio 1030. A freshman football player at UMass Dartmouth was killed early Saturday morning after getting stabbed outside a Providence bar. A 19-year-old teammate who was also stabbed is expected to recover. Police say the teenagers were with some of their teammates at the Mezzo Lounge following a home game Friday night. A suspect is in custody. A celebration in Dorchester for a beloved organization. Here's WBZ's Mike Macklin.
6: It was 2011 when the Salvation Army opened its Boston Croc Center in Dorchester in the Upham's Corner neighborhood. 15 years later, the community gathered to celebrate and say thanks for a decade and a half of invaluable services. Major L.D. Carter heads up the Croc Center.
7: We do a number of community activities as well, right, that focus on health and spiritual well-being as well.
6: Refreshments and activities for adults and youngsters alike.
5: I'm Al Griffith.

0: is a name I haven't seen on my computer screen in a long while. Jack in Boston, join our conversation.
1: Hi, Marvin.
0: Hello, Jack.
1: Can you hear me? Okay.
0: You're muffled.
1: I have a question about the lottery.
0: Okay.
1: And then we'll pick a number, $1 billion.
0: Okay, $1 million.
1: No, $1 billion on the Powerball.
0: Okay, $1 billion.
1: Okay, now guess your $1 billion. That's cash money. The lottery confirms that people bet that money, and there's cash there, right?
0: Yeah.
1: Okay. So, eventually, someone is lucky enough to hit it, and they take the lump sum of $1 billion. What happens to the 47% that the lottery takes off the top?
0: Good question, Christian.
2: So, yeah, try to do my best to explain it. So the advertised jackpot, so when there's a $1 billion jackpot, that is based on the cost of an annuity that would grow to that amount over the 30 years of an annuity prize. That is what is the cash option.
1: Wait a minute. Let me get Bob in there. That's $1 billion that people have spent. It has been collected already.
0: So you feel this is an example of double dipping?
1: Well, like I said, the people have spent the money. The money is confirmed they got the money. What happens to the 47%?
0: And Christian tried to explain that to you.
2: Well, I mean, I don't know. Yeah, so, I mean, maybe this is what he's looking for. So, obviously, there's 48 or so lotteries across the country. I think Puerto Rico

0: Virgin Islands as well, D.C. That's still Powerball, so all the revenues collected, which fund the help fund the jackpot and pay off the prize. So yeah, by design, the game is a 50. If this is what he's getting out, by design, it's a 50% return to players in terms of prize payout, and then after you pay the retailers and administrative expenses, it's about like high 30%, about 38%. That goes back to net profit. So in the case of the lottery, so every dollar spent on Powerball, approximately 38 cents or 38% would be returned as net profit to the cities and towns. So I'm not sure if that's the way he was looking for it, what he was looking for, but that's that may explain what he was looking for.
1: Jack, does that make it clearer for you?
2: It makes it a little clearer, but after they take their 47%, you get, say, $480 million. They tax that on top of that.
1: Well, let me put it this way. They know what they're doing. And when they get to advertise a certain figure as an inducement for you and other players to take a shot, they know what they're doing. So I guess you're just going to have to trust them. If you're lucky enough to be the winner, that they know how to dispense the money. How's that?
2: Well, I'm still not satisfied, but I get the drift. I know what you're saying, okay. And I understand what you're saying. That it's like the charities that are always $19 a month. That $2. $2 goes to the charity.
1: And that's monthly.
2: A
1: lot of people don't realize once they sign up to give money to the doggies or people in another country disadvantaged by war, that's a monthly commitment. And they're very careful how they don't say that.
2: Well, I know, I understand that, but that's the administrative cost. About $17 out of the 19, and only $2 goes to the actual charity.
1: I know. I get your point. But at least the lottery doesn't use deceptive practices. Okay?
2: I understand. I can see administrative costs, but 47%, that's a lot of money.
1: Well, do me a favor. Worry after you hit it.
2: I have hit, you know, not billions or millions, but I have hit. And
1: I know the feeling because I've hit six figures. I've hit five figures. And I still want that seven or eight figure kaplunk. But I got to move on, Jack, so thank you for your call.
2: Thank you for listening to me. Have a good day.
1: You're very welcome. Bye-bye. Anyone else wants to do what several people have done over the past 45 minutes? 617-254-1030 or 888-929-1030. And what do you see in the future for the lottery, Christian?
0: The future for the lottery? Well, I definitely see the continued growth of the iLottery, but the other thing I want to mention is that we are fully committed to our retail sales as well. An important component to note is that, as I said before, the retail lottery supports the 351 cities and towns and continues to do so. iLottery is supporting grants for early childhood education and care. So we are committed to both because both are incredibly important sources for the Commonwealth to support important programs in the Commonwealth. So we've initiated, we've never done this before. Morgan, you know we do the second chance drawings where you can enter non-winning certain right. scratch tickets to enter to win prizes. Well, now for the first time, we started doing it with Keno, and now we have a promotion currently with the numbers game where winning or non-winning numbers game tickets purchased at retail can be entered through the app for chances to win cash prizes. So these are promotions that are you can only be eligible by purchasing at retail. And I should also note that traditional scratch tickets,

0: Latino and the numbers game, which account for over about 91 or 92% of all lottery retail sales, those games still only remain to be purchased at retail locations, right? There's no, you can't purchase a scratch ticket through the Mass Lottery online.
1: Right.
0: There's no Keno, there's no numbers game. So all those games are still available at retail only.
1: All right, let's try to squeeze another call in before the next break. We'll go to Saugus and speak to Tom. Tom, good evening. Welcome to the Morgan Show.
2: Good evening, John and Christian. How are you doing tonight?
1: Hanging in there.
0: I'm good, Tom. How are you?
2: Good. I just want to say how great Christian is in the customer service at the lottery. I'm not high-tech, and I was trying to go online, and I couldn't really do it, so I called Christian. He said, if you could come in here, we'd be more than glad to help you. They bent over backwards to help me. So I really appreciate that. And then I have, like, two questions. That new game you have, Christian, like the pick three numbers or pick four numbers. So every now and then when I'm not a regular lottery player, but when the purse was up there, I was playing the Powerball and the Mega Bucks didn't get hit, then I'd play one of those three or four numbers. And then maybe a day or two would go by, and the next thing you know, I got something saying, congratulations, you won $40. But I don't know how I won the $40.
1: Okay, but you won, and $40 ain't what? Chicken feed.
2: Yeah, well, that's all right. Every little dollar helps. So that's my, then on that game, it says it has like a Powerball or an extra bonus ball. How does that really work?
0: Sure. A number of questions. So first, thanks, Tom, for the compliment. We have a great customer service staff and glad they were able to assist you. And he's referring to the games called Mass 3 and Mass 4. So they're kind of similar to the daily numbers game. But for those who play the numbers game, know that for instance, the match 4 all exact, it's parimutuel. So the prize varies from day to day. It's usually around 5,000 plus or minus. So on the Mass 4, the top prize always, if you hit all four exact, is the exact number 5,000, and for the pick three, 500. And what Tom is referring to is the wicked bonus. So the wicked bonus on Mass 3 and Mass 4 is an extra ball that is chosen. It's a little difficult to explain, but there is an explanation on the website. But it's an extra ball that's chosen that can replace a number that was drawn. And so if that number then ends up matching your three or your four numbers, then you can win a prize there. So it's like an extra number. So if you didn't have the exact match of the original four numbers drawn, it's an opportunity to still have a match. You wouldn't get the full top cash prize, but you'd get a smaller prize.
1: So it's like a wild card.
0: Yes, in a way, yeah.
1: Okay. All right, well, okay, Tom.
2: Well, I got another question. My roommate, she likes to play the number for like 30 days because we travel a lot. We're going to Las Vegas. We go to Nashville. We just came back from San Diego and L.A., and she said you can't play it for 30 days. And then, like, if we just were down in San Diego and everything, and she wants to play a number and says you can't play it, you have to be in Massachusetts. And if you have an account, is that a law, state law or federal law, that you can't gamble when you're out of your own area?
0: Yes, that's correct. So this has to be done in state. We'd have a geolocation, so you can register. To deposit and play, you must be within the Massachusetts border. So you could still check your account and things like that out of state, but you wouldn't be able to play. But to your point about multi-draws, and if you want to, again, if we could arrange so you could reach out to me and I can assist you. There are ways you can play advance just as you can at retail. If you want to play a number of consecutive drawings, you can do that. That's probably what you did with Mass 3 and Mass 4. Because you said a couple of days later you got an email saying that you won. So if you, I don't know if you did it on that, but maybe if you played consecutive drawings, if you chose to play consecutive drawings for a few days, maybe you won on one of those. And there are ways within little drop downs within as you're building your ticket on the online system where you can choose to play a number of consecutive draws. I forget the exact numbers on Mass 3 and Mass 4, how many consecutive drawings you could do. But yeah, if you're going to be out of state, then you could do it and probably purchase for them at least a couple of weeks. It's not a whole month.
1: All right, Tom, I'm very late for my break.
2: Okay, I was going to say one more question.
1: No more questions. No more questions because I'm late for my break.
2: Thank you very much, Chris. Bye-bye.
1: Bye-bye.
0: Thanks, Tom.
1: All right. Anyone else who wants to call in, you better better do it quickly. 617-254-1030, 888-929-1030. Christian Teeges, spokesperson for the Mass State Lottery, is here, and he's been answering your questions all hour. Time, 947, temperature 58 degrees.
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1: About the lottery here in the Morgan Show. After the 10 o'clock news, Donna Halper will be here. And we've got a great subject to take you back down memory lane. So, let's stay here. Christian, what are your hours? So if people come into the South Boston Lottery headquarters, can they ask to say hello to you?
0: They can. I am there. I'm busy. Busy person, so I'm not always always there in the office, but we do have customer service there from 8:45 to 4:30. That's 150 Mount Vernon Street in Dorchester, and we do have our regional offices spread out across the state and are staffed by our wonderful customer service team statewide.
1: And tell people where else they can get lottery merch. hats, T-shirts, etc., other than at a lottery outlet. And you're paused right now because you're trying to think, Morgan, I don't know the answer. Yes, you do, because you provide a little elf three times a year or more lottery merch.
0: Sure. Well, yeah, if you go where Morgan is running his trivia nights, you can get some, there's a good chance you could find some lottery merch at those. And I believe you frequently do those at locations that are lottery retailers.
1: Yes,
0: and then we
1: do.
0: Also do promotions. We do promotions. Our website has a full list of promotions. We're doing a lot of retail events. We've really ramped it up over the last several years. We have a great team that goes and does wheel spin events at retail locations where if you purchase a certain amount of tickets, you get to spin the wheel, and there's some great prizes. You get all the whatever the latest fancy water bottle of the month is at the time. It seems like they're changing every year, but prizes like that and coolers and.
1: I'm gonna tell you the most popular T-shirt design is the one with the Boston area code 617. Of all the stuff you've given me, that's the one most people want.
0: Well, that's interesting to hear. That's great to hear. We're not biased towards just Boston because we do have 508s, 413s, 978s, 781s. So we do have the entirety of the state covered with those.
1: Well, the next time I come, if you could salt in some of those as well, I'll be a happy camper.
0: We'll see what we can find. Hopefully there's still some left if they're going as quickly as it seems like they're going when you have them. So I'll have to check with my team to see what we have.
1: All right. And what's the next major promotion that my audience should keep an eye open? Looking forward to this happening.
0: Well, like I said, the big one right now is the numbers game. As you know, an extremely popular game and the scan to enter. So everybody who's playing the numbers game right now, be sure to have the Mass Lottery app, and then you can scan your tickets. And for every dollar spent, it's one entry into the drawing. And so there's going to be cash prizes, $30, $500 winners, $120, $250 winners, and $300, $100 winners. So
1: okay.
0: A great opportunity for people who have been playing the numbers game for all these years. And, it's just a very easy promotion to enter using our mobile app.
1: Now, I'm going to tell you right now, somewhere during the holiday season, November, December, I'm going to bring you back because I know we'll be well-timed for a lottery promotion. And as you could tell by the questions that you got while you were here, there are a lot of people that need answers to the lottery.
0: Yeah, and we're happy to answer them. If you go to the website or the app, there's a help button. You can send us emails. You can contact us in any number of different ways and always happy to answer questions. And I should note that numbers game, in addition to the app, which is most people, it's like 85-90% of people are doing things through the app, but you can also enter those tickets on the website as well, the non-winning tickets, the All scan right. to enter for the numbers game.
1: Well, Christian, once again, thank you for being the voice of intelligence when it comes to the lottery, because you can tell there are those in my audience who need a guiding hand.
0: Well, I appreciate it, and I appreciate your tremendous knowledge of the lottery and all the things that you do to let people know what's going on at the lottery. And again, so glad to hear you back on the air, and I wish you the best of health.
1: Christian, thank you very much for that. Until the fall, November, December, you take care.
0: And you as well. Thank you.
1: Bye-bye. All right, next hour, we're going to have Donna Halper here, and she and I are going to take you down memory lane, nostalgia, dealing with all the old stores and establishments. They're gone now, but we remember them fondly. So let me take our break. Time 9:57, temperature 58 degrees.
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13: Welcome to the WBZ Book Club. I'm Jordan Rich. She's a local author from New Hampshire, Brenda Cherry, and she sent me her book called Hocus Pocus, a work of historical fiction, a part of Boston history that isn't often covered. The year is 1816, in the summer where the weather was anything but summery. Hocus Pocus is the story of a young magician from India, which turns out to be the birthplace of modern stage magic. The young magician comes to Boston, wowing his audiences while navigating a new world, taken in under the wing of a notable in Boston society, Walter Mepham, who owns the new Boston Museum, filled with oddities but on the brink of bankruptcy. Walter's obsession with the young magician leads to scandal and violence. A story of ambition and betrayal with fascinating characters from the early 1800s, along with the city of Boston that comes alive. Elegantly written, a novel by Brenda Cherry, Hocus Pocus. And that's the Book Club, WBZ, Boston's News Radio.
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18: 56 degrees in Boston at 10 o'clock. Good evening, I'm Al Griffith, and here's what's happening. An investigation is underway into the fatal stabbing this morning of a UMass Dartmouth football player and a teammate of his also stabbed, but he is expected to recover. Now, police say a fellow UMass Dartmouth student has been arrested and charged with murder. The incident occurred after freshman running back Marvin Antoine, he's 18 years old, and another player from the team, who was 19, went to a nightclub in Providence last night after losing a home football game to Framingham State. Now, at around midnight, a fight broke out at the club called the Mezzo Lounge, and the fight moved across the street to a parking lot, and that's where the two players were stabbed. Police say the suspect is a student at UMass Dartmouth, but is not on the football team. Oktoberfest has kicked off in Munich, Germany today, the 191st edition of the world's largest folk festival.
19: Of the thousands telling why they're at Oktoberfest and what's ahead, it's apparently a no-brainer.
20: I love it. I think the vibes are super high. It's amazing.
21: Drink beer and probably get hammered. Am I allowed to swear? F***ing wasted.
2: and do it again tomorrow.
19: The mayor of Munich tapping the first keg to open the festivities. Women dressed in Bavarian drendels, the men in lederhosen, storm the beer tents. Besides beer, pretzels, pork roast, and sausages are also sought-after delicacies.
18: That's ABC's Chuck Sievertson. Following an overnight search in southern New Hampshire, police have arrested a man they say was dangerous. Police say Patrick Allen Boyer was arrested yesterday morning at around 9:30 outside a Walmart in Keene. Now, they had been searching for him since Thursday in the communities of Stoddard and Nelson. He was wanted on felony-level charges as well as charges of criminal restraint and obstructing the report of a crime. A beloved children's book series coming to life at a new exhibit at the Boston Children's Museum.
4: Kids turn a crank and watch as the pigeon from the iconic Mo Willems book series dashes across the page. It's just one part of the new The Pigeon Comes to Boston exhibit at the Boston Children's Museum. Steve Schroth is with the Children's Museum and says the exhibit has plenty of fun activities for kids inspired by the different books.
22: A hot dog launcher where we have foam hot dogs that you put in like a catapult and can launch them through a target. There are telephones that change your voice to sound like either elephant or piggy.
4: Each activity has its own bus stop sign. There's even a large bus that kids can play in. I asked Schroth why he thinks the series has become a classic.
22: The characters are so indelible and memorable and iconic. I think there's a sense of humor and whimsy that's really funny to kids and also still funny to adults. And I think there's also a lot of heart in the books.
4: The exhibit runs through early January. From Fort Point, Kyle Bray, WBZ, Boston's News Radio.
18: 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Traffic on the threes with Jack Hart.
23: Well, thank you, Al. Looks like we're starting to see a little bit of lane restriction activity show up on the Mass Pike. Right now it's westbound right around the Prudential Tunnel. We'll probably see more of that as we go. Otherwise, downtown, you know what? Downtown's looking pretty good. Light traffic on the lower deck of Route 93 onto the Zakin Bridge and into the Tip O'Neill Tunnel. You're not alone out there, but traffic is moving at or about the speed limit anyway. Braintree to Boston on the expressway looks pretty good. Up to the north, pretty quiet so far anyway. It's nothing even in Haverhill. Traveling right now down to the south, a little trouble on Route 93 heading northbound right now at Route 24 and Randolph. We've got some activity on Route 95 heading southbound and Waltham by Route 20. That's a long-term work project there. Route 1 northbound and southbound right now in the Foxborough stretch between Sharon and Wrentham. We've got some we've got an event going on at the stadium in Foxborough, and that's causing those delays. It's just getting out. And Route 95 itself from Canton right down to Attleboro. Things look good. As you get into Providence, still dealing with some trouble by Atwells Avenue. You want to watch out for it. I'm Jack Hart, WBZ, Traffic on the Threes.
24: Boston Lyric Opera presents Rossini's William Tell in Boston's first fully staged production of this epic work in over 150 years. 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
18: Now the four-day WBZ AccuWeather forecast with Carl Erickson.
25: Mostly cloudy through tonight, low 53, then cloudy and cool tomorrow with rain at times in the afternoon. They'll continue through tomorrow night. Tomorrow's high, 60 to 64. Low tomorrow night, 56. And drying out on Monday as clouds break for some sunshine, high 65. Rather cloudy, breezy, and cool on Tuesday as we welcome in autumn. Highs not far from 60. I'm AccuWeather meteorologist Kai Erickson, WBZ, Boston's News Radio.
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18: It's a walk-off win for the Rays today in Tampa Bay. They beat the Red Sox 2-1, the final score. Now the Sox try again tomorrow to clinch a playoff spot. New England Patriots getting ready to host the Pittsburgh Steelers tomorrow afternoon at 1 o'clock. New England Revolution beating Orlando 4-2 tonight. 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I'm Al Griffith.
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0: Al, thank you for my intro, my re-intro. It's hour number two of The Morgan Show. And if you want to call in, there's a line available, 617-254-1030. But first, the woman who was responsible for the introduction of the band Rush to North American ears, that includes Canada and the United States, Miss Donna Halper. Yay!
1: Indeed. Happy to be here. If you're going to be somewhere, this is the place to be.
0: Well, I want you to tell people, we have a show planned, and there's plenty of time to do what we have planned. But tell people about your experience going way, way, way back when you first discovered Rush, right up to last week's appearance in Boston by, can I say, the new Rush?
1: Well, the new and improved. Actually, this is a new iteration of the band, and there have been three iterations. I mean, the very, very first one that I played featured a drummer named John Rutsey. And I don't want to get into a whole bunch of inside baseball, besides the fans all know the story. But for those who aren't fans, rock bands, just like big bands and country bands, change musicians. It happens. Somebody gets sick, somebody decides they're not being paid enough, whatever, whatever. So the very first version that I got, and I got the album, this Canadian homemade album, was sent to me by a record promoter friend of mine named Bob Roper. And I was the music director out at WMMS in Cleveland. And back in those days, and when I say those days, we're talking 1974. This is the spring of 74.
0: Okay.
1: And this was a time when radio ruled. Now, radio still is a very important mass medium. Don't let anyone tell you otherwise. We are on a station that is heard in 38 states.
0: And coincidentally, this weekend is the 105th birthday of WBZ.
1: Absolutely true. WBZ made its debut at the Eastern States Exposition out in Springfield. It was not a Boston station at that time. It was a station in Springfield at the Westinghouse plant. And it made its debut doing a remote broadcast, which was pretty unusual for 1921. And here we still are, years and years later, still using the original call letters. And, yeah, we've moved from Springfield to Boston, but the station lives on. And we are a heritage station, and that's pretty amazing, said Donna, who's a media historian, and there aren't a whole lot of heritage stations left. But you're making part of my point. Back then, even in the 20s, 30s, 40s, radio was like a best friend. It was very accessible. There was a really good chance that you would see a remote broadcast from one of your favorite DJs at some point in time. In fact, when I was a kid growing up, I remember going to see Dick Summer, going to see Bruce Bradley, Jefferson Kay.
0: Juicy Brucey.
1: Juicy Brucey, yes. And You went and you watched them do remotes, and you could not believe there was this much wonderfulness in the world. So when I became a college DJ, and I was in fact the first woman in the history of Northeastern University to ever be on the radio, and when I went on the air in 1968, in October of 68, I quickly developed a reputation for playing new music and Canadian music. I had always loved Canada. I had always felt kind of spiritually Canadian, you know, proud to be an American and all of that. But I used to go up and visit Canada whenever I could. Just love Montreal, love Toronto. And if I could play some Canadian bands, I always did. So when I got to Cleveland, after first working at a little station that is long gone and hard to find, WCAS in Cambridge.
0: I remember them.
1: I remember them very well. You didn't get paid much, but it was a lot of fun. And on a good day, their signal skipped down to Provincetown, where everybody used to listen, right over the water. Lots of fun. And back then, DJs had a lot of ability to make hits. And so there I was in Cleveland at WMMS, an album rocker. And a friend of mine who was a Canadian record promoter named Bob Roper, I'm still in touch with him, sent me this homegrown album. And he was like, we're not going to sign them. They're not ready for prime time. But see what you think. I think they got potential. And Roper was seldom wrong. He knew his stuff. And I dropped the needle on a record called Working Man. And the moment I heard the lyrics, I said, ah, everyone in this city is going to resonate with this song. It's a factory town. You got Republic Steel turning the sky orange with pollution every night. And here's a guy singing, well, I get up at 7, yeah, I go to work at 9, got no time for living. Yes, I'm working all the time. I said, people are going to love this song. And sure enough,
0: they did.
1: We started playing it. And people just, they loved it. And then they wanted to know what else was on the album. And the album, like I said, the drummer was a kid named John Rutsey. And when they came to do their first gig in Cleveland, he was the drummer. But he had severe diabetes. Some people have read online that he had a drug problem. Nonsense! Don't believe everything you read online. He had severe diabetes. Now, today, you just do the little finger stick, and you just take your little... You live your life. It's not even a problem. But back then, if you had that kind of diabetes, you had to go to the hospital on a regular basis and get tested.
0: Right.
1: There was none of this portability, okay? And it was not going to work out for a rock star to be constantly at the hospital every couple of days. So not only did he have health problems, but he also had a vision for the band that was very different. He wanted just your basic three-chord rock and roll band. Nothing wrong with that. But the other two members, Alex and Geddy, they kind of envisioned something else. They kind of envisioned sort of a progressive rock kind of background, sort of what we will later identify with bands like Yes, okay? But back then, there's no language for it. It's just, nope, it's not three-chord rock and roll. And they broke up over it. But Alex and Geddy hire a new drummer. The new drummer's name is Neil Peart. Neil goes on to become like a god in the drumming community. I mean, people literally stop what they're doing to watch him play. He also was the lyricist for the band. Everybody who's anybody admired Neil. And when Neil died of cancer, it broke the hearts of millions. And I'm not just saying that. He was beloved, okay? And everybody thought, oh, that's the end of Rush. Because they had, like, retired anyway because Neil had been ill. Nobody knew he had cancer, but they did know that he had really bad tendonitis. And he was going to have to retire. And when Neil passed everyone thought, ah, that's the end.
0: Now, I'm going to stop. I'm going to stop you here to take a break.
1: Oh, I'm so sorry. I hope I'm not babbling endlessly.
0: No, you are not.
1: You asked.
0: But we will. You can get right back to this.
1: I'll finish the story very quickly. I promise. I see people going to sleep in the corner, and I certainly don't want that.
0: Here we go. Time 10:16. Temperature 58 degrees.
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0: We are back. Donna Halper is here. She's giving a retrospective of the group she helped bring before the world named Rush. So, Donna, pick up where you left.
1: Shorter version, I promise. I really am. I've been going on way too long about it.
0: That's okay.
1: I don't want to bore your listeners. Come on. But all joking aside here, though, what is worth noting is that a year ago, out of nowhere, Rush announced that they were reuniting. I was there. They flew me out to the Rock and Roll Hall of Fame to be there when they made the announcement. It was something none of us ever would have thought. We thought once Neil had passed, that was pretty much it. And for a few years it was. But they're musicians. and they wanted to get back to doing what they loved, and they wanted to honor Neil. And they've got a new drummer who is just amazing. Her name is Annika Niles. And I had the privilege of being there on Monday night to see the band and say hi and watch the show and meet some of the fans. And it was just amazing. But it was also kind of like a family reunion. There were so many people that have been going to see Rush over the years, just like there have been people listening to you over the years. And you start remembering where you were, what you did, this, that. And right. that leads us to the theme for the show tonight. Because...
0: Ooh, you're good.
1: I am. Hey, come on. This is why you pay me the big bucks.
0: That's true.
1: You and I were talking earlier about places we used to go. And I'm sitting at the Rush concert, and people are going, oh, yeah, you know, I used to go to this club, and I used to go to that club, and they're all gone. They're gone. And I'm thinking to myself, I remember when I was in college going down to Paragon Park. Remember Paragon Park?
0: Clearly.
1: And, yeah, and I remember that they used to have a place, I think it was in one of the parking lots, where WBZ used to have the Sundeck Studio, which was their remote. Yes, and Juicy Brucey sometimes would, you know, and Dick Summer, Jefferson K, and I used to get down there with some of my friends and just watch the DJs do their shows. Sometimes they'd have special guests, but just watching them play the records, and I'm like, oh my God, this is what I want to be when I grow up, you know what I mean? It was just incredible. And yeah, you'd ride the rides. I'd play skee ball. But for me, the big thing was watching those DJs. And to this day, when I drive by what used to be Paragon Park, I can still remember.
0: Yeah.
1: Have you got a place like that, Morgan? Have you got a place like that?
0: Actually, yes. And it's in the South End.
1: Okay.
0: Carter Playground.
1: Oh.
0: Go ahead.
1: Yes. Negro Leagues teams used to play there because, of course, Boston, while it wasn't de jure segregated by law, it was de facto segregated by custom. And an awful lot of the black players would go and play at Carter. Yes, they would. And Cannonball Jackman, one of the greatest black baseball players of his era. He just might have played in 1,200 games over the years.
0: Right.
1: He was one of the players that you could see there. And Martin Luther King said he used to go there and watch the ball games. Did you used to go there and watch the ball games?
0: I just turned 73. So
1: and
0: when
1: still
0: I was
1: young
0: four,
1: and cute.
0: Five,
1: still oh, young and cute.
0: You, thank you. When I was 4, 5, 6, 7, they would still have games there.
1: Yes.
0: And I would watch the games. And I would also watch, they had a tennis club there. And I can still remember the sound of pro tennis players. They'd whack the heck out the ball. And
1: were there any clubs that you remember going to? Like, I remember at the heart of the folk music boom, I remember going to the Unicorn.
0: Yes.
1: Which way back when was at 825 Boylston Street. I still remember it.
0: Mm-hmm.
1: And I remember the Club 47. And I remember a club on Charles Street called the Sword in the Stone. And you could see all of these up-and-coming, today they're famous, okay? I mean, Dylan, Baez, you could see them for nothing. It was, like, really cheap to see them because nobody there was famous. What was a club you remember going to?
0: The Cask and Flagon before it became yuppified.
10: Okay. Who'd you see? Do you remember?
0: Just common people, and we all would play bumper pool.
10: Mm-hmm.
0: And that was the magnet.
10: Yep.
0: And I got so good. In an effort to keep me home at nights, my then wife bought a bumper pool table, and I had it in my playroom.
10: Aww.
0: And I was a very good bumper pool player.
10: Very good.
0: But you know what?
10: No.
0: As I stare at the phones, we have four people on hold, which shouldn't be possible, but we do. Let me break this glut of calls and start with our Queen of Ohio, since you were mentioning Ohio, Tony.
10: Tony! Good evening. Tony!

0: Tony, Tony, are you feeling better?
1: Well, I got to go home Tuesday night and fell Wednesday afternoon.
0: Aww.
1: Was in the hospital for a week. Now I'm back in the nursing home again.
2: Oh, Tony.
1: I didn't break anything.
0: You're with us.
1: But nobody could figure out what's wrong with me.
0: Oh, well, you're with us, and when you're with us, you're with family.
1: The only thing is I can't listen to the radio in this place anymore because the reception's bad. And the strong stations don't come in as strong as they used to.
0: I can tell you stories. Well, we're just delighted to hear from you, honey. For those that are kind of figuring out what this is, we have some callers that have been with us since day one.
2: Decades.
0: Yep. And we appreciate them. We appreciate the newbies. We're always happy to have new people come on and join us, but it's also great to know that there's people that have been with us for decades.
2: So, Tony,
1: are you guys all right? I heard you were sick last week, Morgan.
2: Yes, I was, but I'm here now.
1: And Donna, are you all right?
0: By the grace of God, you know, we're doing the best we can. We're doing the best we can. So we were talking. Go ahead.
1: Yeah. I'm not going to be able to be left by myself anymore because I'm called what you call a fall risk.
2: Oh, dear.
0: Oh, I'm sorry, honey.
1: And, yeah.
0: Try to take care of yourself. Email me when you can so that if there's something you want us to talk about on the radio, we'd be happy to do it.
1: Well, I'm not going to be able to hear it until I can get home.
0: Well, we'll let you know how it was, and if there's things you need us to send you, just let us know.
1: Okay. Well, hello, Nancy. Hello, Gray. Hello to all the listeners. Hello, Jordan Rich. And Andrew.
0: Get well soon.
1: Where's Shane tonight?
2: He has been moved upstairs. They've given
1: Who's this guy's name? I hate to say you.
2: Sam.
0: We got Sam. So
1: hi,
0: let's
1: Sam.
0: Get to some of those other callers, but it's just delightful to hear from you, honey.
2: Thank you, Tony.
1: Thank you.
2: Tony's line is open, 617-254-1030. I'm going to throw it to news, and when we come back, Florence, you will be our next call, so be prepared. And Rick and Alex, you stay put. Anyone who wants to take that open line, it's there for the taking. Time and temperature, 10:30, 58 degrees.
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2: 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A freshman football player at UMass Dartmouth was killed early Saturday morning after getting stabbed outside a Providence bar. A 19-year-old teammate who was also stabbed is expected to recover. Police say the teenagers were with some of their teammates at the Mezzo Lounge following a home game Friday night. A suspect is in custody. On Friday, Methuen's former police chief, 65-year-old Joseph Solomon, pleaded guilty to multiple charges, including perjury and fraud. He was sentenced to 2.5 years in prison, but will serve just 30 days behind bars, which Methuen Mayor DJ Beauregard calls an outrage. And following an overnight search in southern New Hampshire, police arrested a man they say was dangerous. Police say Patrick Allen Boyer was arrested Friday morning at around 9:30 outside a Walmart in Keene. He was wanted on felony-level charges. I'm Al Griffith.
3: Welcome back. Lines are full, and thank you very much for that. Maybe partially because Donna is here.
4: Maybe partially because it's just nice to talk about places we used to go, stuff we used to do, and things that aren't there anymore.
3: She's here, she's there, she's everywhere, so beware. Anyway, let's go to Florence and Groveland. Florence, thank you for your patience. Good evening.
5: Good evening, Morgan, Jack, and Donna. And Donna, I want to talk with you, but if you would allow me an extra minute to speak with Morgan,
4: Of course. It's his show. Absolutely. I'm a guest.
5: No, it's special. Morgan,
3: yes.
5: I missed you. I am so glad you're back. And what a wonderful thing to come back home on your birthday. Okay.
3: Yes, I enjoyed that.
5: Yes, and I am going to write out a special prayer for you and put it in my special book where our Lord will help to keep you well.
3: Well, he's always been there for me. And I've given him a tough job over 73 years.
5: He will continue to keep you well, Morgan. Okay.
3: I hope so. Thank you for saying that, yes. Florence. Now let's get to the subject at hand.
5: And now, Donna, I will mention a place I like. But first of all, I heard you say you love Canada. Well, I love Canada, too, quite a bit. And I have some special relatives that live in Blinkhorn, British Columbia.
4: Oh.
5: Few people that I mention it to say they never heard of it, but it's a beautiful place.
4: Very it's wonderful out there. Yes, yes.
5: Do you know of it?
4: Absolutely. Yes.
5: Okay. All right. Yeah, it has an unusual name, and I think that's what gets people. They say, oh, gosh, never heard of it, you know.
4: Well, and there you go.
5: Very pretty there.
4: Indeed.
5: Yeah.
4: So do you have any recollections about places that you used to go that aren't there anymore?
5: Well, I used to go to, but the place is still there. And I go back to the casino at Hampton Beach.
4: Where'd you used to go shopping when you were growing up? Seriously, when you were a kid growing up, where did you go shopping?
5: Well, we went to a Bradley store.
4: All Bradley?

0: Bradley's is long gone. Bradley's isn't there anymore.
1: Yeah.
0: I remember Bradley's.
1: We went to a place called Zaire's.
0: Ah, Zaire's. They're not there anymore either. See, now you're talking our language. Now like, you're talking just, our language.
2: They were just like a Bradley's. Changed the sign.
0: Yes.
1: They were.
2: The store.
1: Yeah.
2: Store.
0: Yep. And there's a hot rumor that the name of the store came from the Yiddish Zeir Gut. Yeah, it's really good. Zeir Gut.
1: Really? So, yeah. Oh, wow. Yeah.
0: See the stuff you find out? Yeah.
1: Yeah.
0: And the others?
1: And when I was little, my aunt took me to Macy's in New York. And of course,
0: they're still around, aren't they? Aren't Macy's still around?
1: Yeah. Yes, they are. Yeah. But to me,
0: so much is different now. So much is. We used to live right near an A&P. Anybody seen an A&P recently?
1: No.
2: On the Cape. I think there's one left on the Cape.
0: Yeah. Atlantic and Pacific, but not anymore. Well, if you got any others, go for it. Otherwise, let's get some other people to tell us some stuff that they remember. I am so glad you called.
2: And Florence,
1: you know,
2: thank you.
1: I was on hold a long time.
2: Yes,
1: and
2: you were.
1: It was all worth it.
0: We're glad that you waited. Thank you. Thank you.
2: Take care. Bye-bye.
0: Have much love, honey. Mwah.
1: Yes. Same here. Bye-bye.
2: 617-254-1030. There's room for you if you want to pick up the phone. Let's go to Belrica and speak to Rick. Hello, Rick.
3: How are you? I'm glad you're feeling better.
2: Well, thank you, but let's table all that.
3: All right. You got a deal. Donna, how are you?
0: Hey, you know what? Rick from Belrica. Perfect. How are you?
3: I don't know if I'm perfect, but tonight I am because I'm talking to you guys, period.
0: That's it. There it is.
3: Yeah. Well, I wanted to do, first of all, thank you for Rush. I've thanked you many times, but I think you deserve a thank you because, you know, you don't know what would have happened, but we know that because you got them here in the States, you got them popular through playing the last song of their first album. I believe it was the last one. Usually they put songs last and aren't as important.
0: Yeah,
3: ironically.
0: But I go looking for songs that are going to be good for our audience because that's what music directors did.
3: Yeah, that's right. And lyrically, I think it was written, was it Alex and Alex and Getty wrote the lyrics to that, right?
0: Mm. Back then, and they knew they were not really good lyricists, which is why they wanted Neil to join the band. They were that's something they were looking for. But beyond talking about Rush, which I could talk about Rush all night, curiosity though, do you remember any place that you went as a kid that isn't there anymore?
3: Well, yeah, we had an A&P in Burlington. We had a First National and a part of
0: First
3: Burlington.
0: National. I haven't thought about First National in years.
3: Yeah,
0: okay.
3: And I think it was the A&P or the First National that my father used to buy sodas in bottles, and we used to get sarsaparilla and half and half, the root beer, orange and grape, which you don't see grape too often. I mean, it's out there, but and they were in glass bottles, and my recollection was pretty awesome. And also, Burlington had, we had alums, too, by the way. No, that was Belrica, sorry. I live in Belrica now, not even far, because I wanted to be close to my parents before they passed away, and I was able to find something and be there for them. And it's a good location. It's only it's almost an extension of Burlington called Pinehurst. But sure. Very glad to be here. And we had a drive-in in Pinehurst. Again, I think of it as an extension of Burlington. And,
0: But you're talking my language there because when I was growing up, everyone went to the drive-in. Everyone. And I don't think there's too many drive-ins left in the States. There certainly aren't too many left in Massachusetts.
3: No,
0: but
3: I don't
0: sure
3: think there are.
0: When I was a kid.
2: There's one There's one in Menden.
0: Yeah.
2: I think that's owned by the Andelman brothers.
0: Yeah, but I don't think there's any others. Yeah. I don't think there's any others. I've been by a bunch of them that are closed, and you can see, like, the empty lots and everything. But, you know, I was just thinking about that.
2: And by the way, I'm going to rattle off a half dozen names that have not been brought up yet. And it's funny because First National Stores, F-I, First, N-A, National, S-T, Stores. I always thought that was
0: Finest.
2: Creative.
0: Yes. Yes,
3: Finest.
0: I remember that.
3: Oh, wow.
0: Yes.
2: Yeah, but Leachmere Sales, Raymond's.
0: I used to go to Leachmere all the time. That's where I got a lot of my records from, was Leachmere.
2: City Mart, City Mart, City Mart, City Mart.
0: Mm-hmm.
2: The store with a heart.
0: Hey, I remember when CVS, remember CVS? I remember CVS as Consumer Value Stores.
2: Right, right.
0: That's what it first was.
2: Lucky, lucky you, going into
0: going
2: orbit.
0: Going into orbit.
2: Orbit, the department store of tomorrow.
0: Yep, yep. And wasn't there also a department store not far from there called Turnstile or something like that?
2: And if I didn't say it, Raymond's, where you bought the hat.
0: Raymond's, where you bought that hat. Yep.
2: There's so many places that when you were a kid, and tell me if you recall this. If your mother took you, let's say, downtown Washington Street shopping, she would linger and check this out, check that out. But if it was Dad, he knew that he was going to find you a pair of shoes directly to the shoe department, directly out of there and back on the tee. That was the difference of shopping with a dad or a mom.
0: Yep, and I remember the dads used to like to go to Robert Hall. Robert Hall. You could get
2: where
0: a suit
2: the
0: there.
2: Goes up, up,
0: up. Yep. We're probably driving poor Rick crazy here. He's probably sorry.
3: I'm loving it. I'm hearing Leachmere.
0: That
3: we had a Leachmere.
0: People that are listening, if you're listening, if you're on hold, we're looking for you to tell us some places that you remember going that aren't there anymore.
2: Yeah, any of the ones I just mentioned.
0: Indeed.
3: And the last one, I just want to say, Donna, Paragon, I went as a kid. We went to Nantasket Beach a lot as a kid, and I went to Paragon, and I missed that place, too. Just wanted you to know that.
0: Lovely, yes. And Revere Beach used to have some good amusements, too. I love amusements.
3: A long time ago,
0: I miss Whalum Park. I miss Whalum Park. I don't care what anybody says.
2: Pudgy the Whale.
0: Yep. Pudgy the Whale. I still have the T-shirt. Yep.
3: And it became Riverside, right? Riverside, and then
0: It closed. It became condos. It became condos.
3: Okay.
2: Rick, I gotta say
0: Rick, thank you so much
2: I'm
0: for calling me.
3: Great.
0: Gotta go.
3: Love you,
0: honey.
3: Bye-bye. Love you, too.
2: Time and temperature, 10:46, 58 degrees.
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2: Welcome back, everybody. This is The Morgan Show. I'm joined by Donna Halpert. Yes, the Donna Halpert. You associate her name with Rush. And we're talking about the good old days, the good old places that maybe your mom and dad took you to buy your shoes. Maybe you went to if you wanted to hear loud music, bang, bang, boom, boom, from a guitar, etc.
0: Oh, by the way, we have, and I'm monitoring the socials as I always do, because yes, a lot of times people can't get in right away, so they'll message me on social media. And the great local band leader, Bill Winokur, he says hi. And I'd be curious, Bill, if you got a minute, what's one of the earliest places you ever played, and is it still there? Because so many places come and go. Remember Blinstrup's?
2: I do.
0: You remember Blinstrup's? So do I. When I couldn't get in. I was too young, but, you know.
2: The Supremes, the Three Degrees.
0: Oh, Wayne my Newton, God. Everybody who was anybody played at Blinstrup's.
2: And I want to say this. Bostonians, who were 18 to 30 in the 70s and 80s, I know you remember Katie's Lipstick, and what was the third bar there? Yesterday.
0: Mm-hmm.
2: So call
0: I remember,
2: and talk about your experiences there.
0: I remember the Psychedelic Supermarket, and I wonder how many other people do. And there were all kinds of great clubs back in those days.
2: Well, let's talk.
0: Surely some people remember.
2: Alex and Millis, you've been very patient. You have arrived. Showtime. Hello, Alex.
12: Hey, Morgan. Hey, Donna. So when I immigrated here as a child, I grew up in the South End, and my dad worked for Jimmy's Harborside. And what I remember about the South End was, but I was too young, was they had the Playboy Club there.
2: Yeah.
12: They had Woolworths.
2: Well, the Playboy Club was more Park Square.
0: Yes.
12: Oh, okay. Yeah, but I could see it from, you know, from where the entrance to the Mass Pike was. I would walk to Sunday to the Greek Church, which is still there in South End.
2: Okay.
12: And, and it was like, I say to myself, you know, I think it was called the Hillbilly Ranch or something.
0: I remember
2: the Hillbilly Ranch.
0: Right there, yes.
2: Next to the Trailways bus station.
0: Yes.
12: Right.
0: And a lot of famous country stars played there.
12: Yeah, because and you know the what's crazy is everything changed when I was. When I was a little boy, back then, you know, the brownstone where I grew up in is no longer there. It's behind Franklin Institute. And, you know, and then another landmark I used to love was Quizzani's Bakery. We used to go there for the bread. Yeah.
0: Mm-hmm.
12: And, you know, everything is like, you know, it's like, you know, another planet. You don't realize how built up Boston's getting. Yeah.
2: Yeah. How true, Alex. How true.
12: Yeah,
0: absolutely.
12: Hey, Morgan. I hope you get better, and maybe I'll have my wife get you some egg lemon soup, or as I call it, Greek penicillin.
2: Okay.
0: Aw.
2: All remedies are welcome.
0: Yes. By the way, Morgan, did you used to go to the Boston Tea Party at all?
2: Way back when.
0: Because I go back when it was on Berkeley Street. Okay.
2: Yes.
0: It was in it used to be a Unitarian church, and it had a Jewish star on it, and everybody thought, oh, it must have been a synagogue. Nope. Not that anybody's been able to figure out, but it was a Unitarian church many, many years ago, and that they moved, but I remember the original Tea Party, and up all those flights of stairs, but... yeah, Boston was such a great place to see live music back then. There were so many clubs.
2: It was. Let me see who's going to be next.
0: Who else we got?
2: John and Draken.
13: Hey, hello, Morgan.
2: Hey,
13: Morgan. How you doing?
2: I'm doing well. And you?
13: Oh, well, you know, I like listening to you guys. This is a lot of fun to go back in time.
2: Thank you.
0: That's what we thought you'd get a kick out of. That's why we're here.
13: Yeah, I saw, I was looking into some of the different things, but how about Mammoth Mart?
2: Oh, yeah, with the elephant.
0: Oh, Mammoth Mart, yes.
13: Yes, I could not, I mean, I was trying to think of way back when I was with, you know, back in my grandparents up in Franklin, Mass, there was a Mammoth Mart there, and I remember going into that.
0: Did you go to Kresge's? Do you remember Kresge's?
13: Maybe
0: or
13: might
0: Woolworths.
13: Have been before
0: or
13: my
0: Woolworths.
13: Time. Woolworths, of course.
0: Matter.
13: I went for my grilled cheese. I used to take the Orange Line into Boston as a young boy.
0: Yep. And some of them had a lunch. Some of them had a counter. You could sit. See,
13: that's
0: why
13: right.
0: I used to love a place called Bailey's, and they had
13: Bailey's.
0: The best hot fudge sundae ever.
13: Oh.
0: And you can sit at the counter and have a hot fudge. Yeah. Oh, the fun of it all. Yep. Yes.
13: Yep. Zehrs in the back. We talked about Zehrs. Zehrs in the back in Medford, Mass. They had a little counter back there. And I remember Osco Drug. I don't know if you mentioned that.
0: Nope.
13: And Johnny's Food Master. Johnny's Food Master.
0: Oh, I remember Johnny.
13: Medford.
0: There was one in Somerville.
13: That's right. That's right. And they had the tracks where you'd put your groceries and you'd chase somebody's
0: cart. There used to be,
13: down.
0: I'm thinking, I don't know if it was Medford. No, I think it was Malden. But there was a Jordan Marsh, and they had big window, and you could walk by, and there were, like, people, you know, you could see into the store, and it was just, I remember.
13: I used to love riding the elevator over there as a young kid. They used to chase us out of there.
0: They used to have an elevator operator dressed very formally.
13: Yeah.
0: So.
13: Yes, they gave it the handle and everything else.
0: Yes.
13: Morgan, I love listening to you. I think I've been listening to you for, I don't know how many years. This might have been my second call over the years.
2: I've been in Boston Radio for 46 years.
13: Yeah. I have to tell you, I came down and I saw your show there at the place that you do there years ago. I went down on my motorcycle. I met a gentleman down there, and he said, "Come down and see me," and that's where I went.
2: Well,
0: come down and see me sometime.
2: I'm still there.
13: Yeah.
2: I'll plug the show when I come back from news, but I got a break to take. So, John, thank you.
0: John, thank
13: all right,
0: you so
13: Morgan,
0: much.
13: Thanks. Great
2: right.
13: time.
2: John's line is open. You know the number. By the way, time is 10:57, 58 degrees.
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1: 55 degrees in Boston at 11 o'clock. Good evening. I'm Al Griffith, and here's what's happening. A UMass Dartmouth football player is dead. A second player wounded early this morning in a stabbing in Providence. Police say a fellow UMass Dartmouth student has later been arrested and charged with murder. Now, this incident occurred after freshman running back Marvin's Antoine, 18 years old, and another player from the team who is 19 went to a nightclub in Providence last night after losing a home football game to Framingham State. Now, at around midnight, a fight broke out at the club. It's called the Mezzo Lounge. The fight moved across the street to a parking lot, and that's where the two players were stabbed. Now, police say the suspect is a student at UMass Dartmouth, but is not on the football team. The investigation into what led up to the fight continues. Reporters for three major news organizations say they were denied access to the White House today. Yesterday, President Trump said the media outlets were banned because he doesn't like their coverage. Here's ABC's Stephen Portnoy.
25: For nearly five decades, federal courts have held that under the First Amendment, the White House cannot strip access to the complex by correspondents based on the content of their reporting. And last year, a federal judge ruled against Trump's efforts to ban the Associated Press from the small contingent of pool reporters who cover him in the Oval Office or on Air Force One. Now, a divided appeals court panel later put much of that ruling on hold, saying that Trump could continue to exclude certain reporters from what it deemed restricted presidential spaces like the Oval Office, Air Force One, but not from the briefing room or from other areas of the White House when they're open to the entire press corps.
1: CNN, MS Now, and Politico all issuing statements, standing by their reporters, condemning the president's move and vowing to fight it. A Haverhill man attacked by a coyote that was spotted near a toddler. Police say the coyote seemed to be interested in the two-year-old who was there, and that's when a neighbor intervened and was trying to distract the coyote. As the man struggled with the animal, his wife says he was bruised and scratched but was not bitten. The coyote took off and was then hit by two vehicles before taking off into the woods. Police used a drone to search the area but did not find anything. They believe the coyote is dead, but they're asking residents to stay alert. A celebration today in Dorchester for an organization that has always been there for residents.
26: It was 2011 when the Salvation Army opened its Boston Croc Center in Dorchester in the Upham's Corner neighborhood. 15 years later, the community gathered to celebrate and say thanks for a decade and a half of invaluable services. Major L.V. Carter heads up the Croc Center.
3: We have fitness and recreation classes. We have aquatics classes. We do a number of community activities as well, right, that focus on health and spiritual well-being as well. We're open 7 days a week.
26: It was a fun-filled family day in the parking lot behind the center. Refreshments and activities for adults and youngsters alike. A reminder of what the Croc Center has meant to the entire community for all these years. In Dorchester, Mike Macklin, WBZ, Boston's News Radio.
5: 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Traffic on the threes with Jack Hart.
6: Well, thank you, Al. Just as I was expecting, we are seeing a little bit more activity on the Mass Pike eastbound and westbound between the Alston-Brighton interchange, the Prudential Tunnel. Those are lane restrictions. That's going to be there until about 4:30 in the morning. A little bit of a delay, especially in the eastbound side right this minute anyway. That moves, that changes around. Inbound on Storrow Drive, we've got some delays getting down towards Leverett Circle and traffic back to the Longfellow Bridge. Right now, traveling northbound inside the Tip O'Neill Tunnel up by the Government Center ramp, looks like we might have a little trouble there. Want to watch out for a delay. Traveling up to the north, all is well. Routes 3 and 93 in and out of New Hampshire, down to the south, Route 95, getting down into the Providence area. Still some trouble just by Atwells Avenue. Watch out for a car in a bad spot. And I'm Jack Hart, WBZ, traffic in the threes.
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5: Now the four-day WBZ AccuWeather forecast with Carl Erickson.
8: Rather cloudy through tonight, but dry with a low 53. It'll take until tomorrow, especially in the afternoon, for some rain to develop, and that'll continue through tomorrow night. Tomorrow's high 60 to 64 before the rain arrives, dropping back down to 56 tomorrow night. That rain moves away by Monday as clouds give way to some sunshine. High 65. And a cool day on Tuesday with more cloud cover around. There'll be a gusty breeze as well. Highs near 60. I'm AccuWeather meteorologist Kai Erickson, WBZ, Boston's News Radio.
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5: Red Sox lose to the Rays today 2-1. 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And the Patriots getting ready to host the Steelers tomorrow afternoon at 1 o'clock. 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
2: Let's go right to the phones and speak to Laurie in Melrose on line number 6. Laurie, good evening.
27: Good evening. You've given me so many memories brought back. I'm going to skip around because there's so much to bring in. I know you have time. When you ran out Kresge's, I did that as a second job after my other job to make some money at Christmas.
2: Which one?
27: The corner there in Boston, Washington Street.
28: Oh, okay. Sure.
27: Okay. Yeah. Yep. And then Bailey's going around, and they used to sell cookies by the pound was one of the things that they had. Now, I think of two department stores just down the street from that, Conrad and Chandler's and Gilchrist. Yeah.
28: Conrad
2: Chandler had those pneumatic tubes that went all over the place.
28: Absolutely.
27: It was one of them had the elevator, you say elevator operator, I forget which one it was. but they had an elevator operator that was on all the time, with the doors closing and opening. Opening.
0: And we both remember Gilchrist, definitely. Do you remember somebody on television who was originally on radio named Big Brother Bob Emery?
27: Oh, yeah.
0: Big Brother Bob Emery was huge in this town.
2: I'm looking at his picture right now.
0: Yep, and he got his start at Gilchrist.
27: Oh, okay.
0: Absolutely. Yep, fun fact. He worked for Gilchrist.
27: I'm sorry. You mentioned Jordan Marsh in Malden. I lived in Melrose.
0: Best cookies. Oh, I loved their cookies. Go ahead.
27: Well, I remember having an organ grinder with the monkey outside.
0: Mm-hmm.
27: And then my mother would give me some pennies. And I was very brave. I didn't mind. I loved giving the money to the monkey. My daughter, my mother wasn't happy about that. But I'll go further out. It's a place that's very important for a lot of people, much older than me and you guys. And what was good for me was Norumbega Park.
2: Yes.
0: Oh, I remember Norumbega Park. I used to like, they were still around when I was a little kid, and I used to love that place. And they used to have the Totem Pole Ballroom where they had dances at night.
27: That's what I'm saying. That was my mother's day. They would go, and they had the trolley cars or whatever would go up and down. People all dressed up, I understand, and would go to the ballroom at night.
0: Yep.
27: But during the day, they had amusements, and they had a paddle boat, you know, and all that kind of stuff going on. So, I mean, there's a lot of great things that are gone. I mean, if you could go on and on. It's just unbelievable.
0: Well, you did good. You brought us some really important places, and I appreciate it. Thank you for participating.
27: I appreciate you both bringing this up. And Morgan, take care of yourself. Okay?
2: I do. Laurie, thank you.
27: Okay. All right. I'll let you go. Bye.
0: Much love. By the way, Morgan, we've got a greetings from the socials from Aaron from Quincy, and he remembers Child World. Remember Child World?
2: I remember Child World.
0: And yes, and also a place that I used to go a lot, Strawberries. I used to get my records at Strawberries if I wasn't getting them at New England Music City or Briggs and Briggs. But Strawberries was a big favorite around here. And
2: now, I'm going to say this. It's slightly off subject. Sam, who's producing, it's his first night.
0: Oh.
2: Some of you have been taking advantage of him calling in on the contest line. Don't do that anymore. Sam, only the three lines you see lit. Anyone else calling on any other line, don't even answer it. So I've got Laurel, Steve, and Bill. They will be our next person. And I'm going to start off. I know who this is. Bill in Brookline.
11: Okay, all I can say right now is that it's radio magic with you and Donna. Anytime the two of you are together, it's great.
0: Oh, you're just saying. Talent. You're just saying.
11: No, it's true. It's true. It's the liveliest and happiest time you could ever listen to. You make a lot of people
0: happy.
11: Honey,
0: we are so grateful for the opportunity to be on the air on a station like BZ that gets into so many places, to be able to entertain y'all, bring you back some memories. I mean, what's not to like?
2: Share. We are sharing memories. Because our memories are your memories.
0: Yep.
11: That's right. Now, Donna, you challenged me just a few minutes ago. You said there must be places that we played at that are gone. And I got a pen and I started to make a list. So Anthony's Pier 4.
0: Yes.
11: That was like a wedding factory. Everybody wanted to have their weddings. They had the cocktail hour on a patio that was right on the water. So we were on the recommended list there. We did 300 to 500 weddings there in their heyday.
2: And if the weather cooperated, not a better place to have your function.
11: I know. And how about those popovers?
2: Yes.
0: Oh, I used to love the popovers.
11: Eating those popovers. So in Framingham, three places we worked at are gone, the Marador, the Meadows, and the Monticello.
2: Yeah.
0: Oh, I remember the Marador really well. Yes,
2: and
0: I do.
2: I remember the Monticello.
11: Of course.
0: What was the place in Framingham? It had a big chandelier with a bunch of lights. What am I thinking of?
11: Chateau de Ville.
0: Chateau de Ville.

0: Ville. Chateau de Ville.
1: They had four locations. Randolph,
2: yeah,
1: Framingham, and right now I'm Saugus. I'm stuck with the other one.
0: Well, they had a dinner theater, and I brought, when I was teaching in the Boston public schools while I was fighting to get a job in radio, I brought my seniors out to the Chateau de Ville in 1973 for a dinner theater. Most of them had never been to dinner theater before. They went nuts for it. They dressed up. I mean, it was just incredible. Loved it.
2: And you know, Chateau de Ville, they would recommend us for weddings there. We did a ton of weddings in Framingham at that Chateau de Ville. I need to say one more thing, though. The No Name restaurant, that broke my heart when they went out.
0: Oh, yeah.
1: I know.
2: And I just want to tell you a little anecdote about No Name. So we worked five summers on the Provincetown boat. Early in the morning, we would sail to Provincetown. This was with my mother and father, Beau, and myself. And then we'd spend 2 hours in Provincetown. Some people stayed and came back on a different day, but 2 hours. Then we sailed back to Boston. Would pull into Boston at 7 o'clock at night. People would, there'd be 500 people on the boat that say, where can we go and eat? And so we'd announce on the microphone, we're going to the No Name restaurant. So about 100 people followed us. And it turns out that two waitresses were on the ship that day. This is early in our 5 year period. And so they told Nick, the Winnickers brought all these, there were, 100 people came with us. And Winnickers, well, we never paid for another meal again at No Name.
0: I'll give you one more, and then we got to, like, probably let some other people, you know, call in, too. But, like, do you remember Ken's in Copley Square?
1: Yes.
0: Because when I used to work late, okay, because we were, you know, when you're on the radio, it's 24 hours a day. And when I was working late, one of the few things that was open late at night was Ken's. I mean, Chinatown was open, but if you didn't want to go all the way down there, and you could still get a really good sandwich. They had really good deli. And I still remember the people that used to hang out there late at night. Just an interesting bunch.
2: Yeah.
0: Did you used to go there?
2: Yeah, you know, every musician in town would go there after their gigs.
0: That's how I would meet people.
2: It was like a party for musicians.
0: It was like a who's who for musicians, yes. And if you were a fan, you could just fanboy or fangirl out. Oh, my God, everybody who was anybody showed up there.
2: Every Saturday night we would be down there after a wedding at the Copley Plaza or the Park Plaza or you know, would be there, and great. My waitress was Grace. She was at the bar, and I love that place. And we would see everybody from every other band. It was
0: Bill, I cannot thank you enough for calling in, because no kidding, I figured if anyone would remember a lot of the places that existed. I'm not saying you're old. You're not. You're still adorable. But I figured with your career, you must have seen a lot of places that aren't there anymore. Thanks for your contribution.
2: Thank you for being a guest. And, you know, you were one of the very best guests. There's a bunch of them.
0: When you two are together, just saying.
2: It's fabulous radio. All right.
0: Thank
2: you so much.
0: We're having some fun. Bye-bye. We're having some fun. Love you, honey.
2: I'm having a blast listening.
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1: 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I'm very late for my break. So, time 11:17, temperature 58 degrees.
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1: Welcome back, everybody. And we're going to just jump right on the phone line because we've had hot and heavy phone traffic since we started this. And who's ever calling in the contest line? Oh, never mind. It's not even worth saying. Steve in Dorchester, good evening.
2: Hi, Morgan and Donna. Oh, my God, I love listening to the show of everything. But the one thing that I don't know whether people remember, my kids, back in the 80s, we had to buy shoes from McCarthy's Shoe Store on Adams Street in Dorchester. You had to buy
3: shoes. Yeah.
2: You know, you had to buy these shoes that were great. They were the white shoes and everything. And, you know, to make sure that your child could walk correctly. But right in Dorchester on Adams Street, and it's all changed over there now, but it used to be McCarthy's Shoe Store.
3: Do you remember a shoe store named Tom McCann?
2: Yes, I was going to bring, I was going to say that other one. Buster Brown, I think they did, was it Buster Brown's they had? Buster Brown's?
3: Yep, yes they did.
2: Easter time, if you didn't have your Buster Brown's at Easter time, you know, it was just amazing. But I don't want to hold up the lines with other people calling.
3: No, you did wonderful. You did good. Thank you.
2: No, but I like hearing my, you know, unfortunately I don't have my wife anymore, but she started her first job at Kresge's. And Kresge's used to have these big subs on Washington Street. Everybody would run in and get their subs on Washington Street years ago and stuff. But I just wanted to call and give a plug to McCarthy's Shoe Store. From people in Dodgers, we always went out to get, they were all white, you know, because if your kid didn't have those shoes, they weren't going to walk right.
3: I know all what right. you're saying. Thank
1: Steve,
3: you, honey.
1: Thank you.
2: Thank you. A pleasure.
1: Steve's line is now open. Dial the number and grab it. Let's go to Lauro and Lynn. Hello, Lauro.
4: 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I hope that good things happen for you, your coworkers, and your listeners, including the next caller.
1: Thank you.
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3: Oh, sure.
1: Oh, yeah.
3: Sure. Used to go there
1: and
3: all the time. Yep.
4: My high school age, I was in my early 90s. They used to have, before it was your sister station, 94.5 WZOU, they used to have Top 30 Countdown. Kid Valentine was the host. He used to broadcast that countdown live from Tower Records on Saturday afternoons. And just before they changed the gym to 94.5, Mark with the C, Clock with no E, hosted it for a quick second, maybe about, I think, 2 or 3 weeks, if I'm not mistaken.
3: I actually remember stuff like that. I really do. When I came back to Boston, it was WCOZ. And WCOZ then became WZOU, okay? Because, you know, radio stations are always changing call letters and stuff like that. But yeah, doing remote broadcasts, that's started talking about that at the very beginning of the show with the Sundex studio down at Paragon Park. I used to love going to stores that had remote broadcasts. Used to love watching them at any age. Still do enjoy it.
4: And also, there used to be a store in the north end, I think on Thornton Street, if I'm not mistaken. It was a pharmacy, a small pharmacy, and this guy, they used to have imported colognes in there, and they recently closed that thing last year, if I'm not mistaken, or the year before. They haven't closed it. They had some pretty good imported colognes in that store.
3: Okay. Mm-hmm. And there were always stores that were specialists for a certain kind of thing. You only went there for that. Like a lot of people used to come to Quincy for the bargain center, and, you know, also long gone. But people would come here, and they'd go through everything. You'd spend a day going through the bargain center. So, yep, I know what you're talking about. Thank you.
4: No problem. Thank you for your time, and I wish you true happiness as well as your next caller.
3: Honey, I'm a cancer survivor. I'm every day is a good day. Every day is a blessing. So, thank you, sweetheart. You're the best.
4: Take care. Always good talking to y'all.
1: Bye bye. All right, let's go to Jeff in Alston. Good evening, Jeff.
5: Hello. Somebody mentioned Anthony's Pier 4. Remember that there was a ship that was docked. Alongside it. It, with the Peter Stuyvesant, it was originally a ferry which went up and down the Hudson River in New York.
1: Yes.
5: And my father remembers riding on the Peter Stuyvesant as a boy. He worked most of his life for a labor union, and when he retired, they had a retirement dinner for him on the Peter Stuyvesant. He gave a speech. I was there. And there was a cradle that was constructed under the ship in the water to hold the ship in place at the dock. And the ship was never going to sail again. And a few years later, a storm came through Boston.
1: Not a storm, a blizzard of 78. That was a major storm.
5: Lifted the ship off the cradle. It sank at the dock. And that was the end of the Peter Stuyvesant.
1: Right. Obviously, I remember that.
3: Yep.
5: That's my
3: story.
5: You
3: got anything else? You got anything else that you remember? Any other stores?
5: Well,
3: any
5: there's a bunch of stores that are long gone, but you did a show about that previously. Woolworth is gone. Bailey's is gone. You know, those are all places.
3: We were talking Bailey's earlier. Did you go to? Did you ever go there for the Hot Fudge Sundays?
5: I had an office on Franklin Street that was two doors down from Bailey's.
1: Right.
3: Didn't I know you back then?
5: What I remember is the ice cream sodas were served in a glass, and the glass was inside a little metal cage that protected the glass.
3: Mm-hmm.
5: And after Bailey's went out of business,
3: Friendlies used to do that, too. Friendlies used to do that, too, with their Fribbles.
5: Yeah, but I wanted to buy those glasses with the metal cage for my house, and I could never find them.
3: Nah. Unbelievable.
1: They're out there. Somebody has one for sale.
3: There you go. On eBay, maybe. Anyway,
5: I don't think there was eBay quite that far back.
3: Nah.
5: And of course, there was Woolworth at the corner, which was the largest Woolworth in the world.
1: At that time, yeah.
5: And we used to go there on my lunch hour because they had a pet store there. And, you know, you go talk to the animals on your lunch hour. And after a while, they got to know you. But Woolworth had one bad reputation. They were the largest retailer of rifles and shotguns in the United States. And they got a lot of criticism for that. Yeah, you could walk out of there on your lunch hour with a rifle and nobody would even question you about it. And they voted themselves out of business. It was a profitable business. They made money, but they couldn't make enough money to raise more capital in the stock market. And they voted themselves out of business. I never heard of that happening in my life.
1: Yeah.
3: Unbelievable. Anyway, wow. Thank you so much for that.
5: Okay, thank you. Thank you. This is a wonderful show. Thank you.
1: Jeff, thank you. Now, everybody, I have to take a break at the bottom of the hour, which is now. Time, 11:30. Temperature still 58 degrees.
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0: 2.5 years in prison, but will serve just 30 days behind bars, which Methuen Mayor DJ Beauregard calls an outrage. And following an overnight search in southern New Hampshire, police arrested a man they say was dangerous. Police say Patrick Allen Boyer was arrested Friday morning at around 9:30 outside a Walmart in Keene. He was wanted on felony-level charges. I'm Al Griffith.
1: Roughly 22, 23 minutes or so to go. Donna Halper is here. And
2: I am. It's true. Remember. And we do have a little email from Dixie. Okay. And the question is, aren't there some people in other parts of, you know, the listening area who might have a memory or a recollection? So far, it's been all pretty much Greater Boston with my one mention of Springfield. But yeah,
1: Wait. But Donna, do we care about them? We love Boston.
2: What I care about is I love Boston, and I love making the listeners happy.
1: And if people want to call in.
2: Indeed. No, but all joking aside, if there are people, because we are listened to in 38 states, if there are people that have a recollection they want to share with us, please, we'd be delighted to hear from you.
1: Well, I'm just really going to say the towns of the next three people. Attleboro, Lynn, and Boston.
2: Mm-hmm.
1: So let's begin. Let's go to Attleboro with Mike. Mike, good evening. Welcome to WBZ.
3: Another great show.
1: Thank you.
3: I want to hit you with Framingham first. Shopper's World.
2: Yes!
3: Arbitrarily, I can't say that word, ripped out that Jordan Marsh that resembled a spaceship.
1: Yes,
2: oh, I miss that. I used to go there all the time.
1: Remember at Christmas, most of those stores had a Nutcracker suite, Nutcracker in front of them.
3: Yeah. You're right. They still do that on occasion up there. But the other thing was, they claim that was the first quote-unquote mall. I didn't think of it as a mall because it was open air. But there's one down in Providence called the Arcade that also claims that.
1: Okay.
3: The other things were, I'm a big sign guy. I got a few that I bought at different places. My buddy almost got killed once when we were dismantling a sign up in Maine. But anyway, besides that, I don't know why I'm chuckling. The Feline's clock, where is that? And the copper pot up near City Hall, is that still there? I think that might be a Starbucks, actually.
1: As recent as spring, I saw it there.
3: Oh, okay. And it still has the steam going out?
1: There's steam coming out, and it tells you right down to the gill how much liquid fits in there.
2: Yes. Oh, and by the way,
3: one last thing, the Mayflower Theater.
2: Can I just tell you one thing real quick?
3: Oh, I'm sorry. Go ahead. Yeah. Yeah.
2: No, the woods are full of places claiming to be the first this and the first that.
3: Right.
2: As far as the first shopping mall, I always thought the first shopping mall was in Minnesota, and that was like back in 1956. So who knows? But a lot of places claim like, oh, yeah, we were the first this or the first that.
1: Mike, what were you going to say about the Mayflower Theater?
3: I went there to see The Outlaws is Coming, right?
1: Major Mudd and the Three Stooges.
3: Exactly. But you know who came out on stage? Because at the time, the Stooges were doing a comeback thing, and supposedly one documentary I saw said their first place they played back in that era was the Mayflower. But I don't know. Somewhere in Boston, let's put it that way. Buddy Ebsen came out and started tap dancing. My brother and I almost fell off our seats. It was unbelievable.
1: That's what he was good at.
3: Oh, yeah, yeah.
1: You see him tap dancing on the Hillbillies.
3: Yes. I could go on and on, but I used to...

0: buy my records down at Craze. Remember Craze?
1: Yeah. Oh, Craze. Yes. I remember Craze.
0: I'd go to the center. Really? I'd go to the movie theater, Center Street Center, I think it was called, to see the Elvis movies. I'd walk up to Craze, and they'd have his latest EP at the front of the rack. Wow. You know, and I'd buy it up there. But
1: God, I haven't thought about Craze in a dog's age. Thank you.
0: Yeah. One quick last one. Radio Shack, which I know isn't native to here, would be down in that area that was running near the combat zone.
2: Right.
0: My father was with us. He said, don't buy anything there because it's all from Japan. And that wasn't long after, you know, the whole, you know.
1: Oh, I remember that. Yes, I remember when you were not supposed to buy anything from China or Japan or Taiwan. It was supposed to be badly made. I still remember. Yep.
2: Don't buy Jimmy Barr dresses.
0: Excuse me?
2: And the last thing is?
0: The Japan electronics were the best ever made.
2: Okay.
0: And then you get House of Hurt with her, which we'll talk about that next time. Bye-bye. Thank you.
2: All right, bye-bye.
1: Thank you.
2: All right, an open line, very rare. Grab it. And let's go to Robert in Boston. Hello, Robert.
3: Good evening, guys.
2: Yeah.
3: Okay, now I'm going to start you off in a Roxbury. There used to be this grocery store called Blair's.
2: Yes.
1: Sure. I remember Blair's.
2: Yeah. On Washington Street.
3: Yes, sir. And they had this metal track outside, and you could put your box of food on it and roll it down to your, you know, mm-hmm. You could pick it up outside.
2: Yes.
3: And then the next stop in downtown Boston, Raymond's.
1: Where I remember Raymond's. We talked about where
3: Raymond's
1: you bought that hat.
3: On Washington Street.
2: Yeah, we
3: Washington
2: about
3: Street, downtown.
1: What Uncle E. You know, Uncle E.
2: Uncle Eef? Their spokesperson was Uncle Eep, E-P-H.
3: Okay. Oh, yeah, Uncle Epps, you mean. Yeah,
2: well,
3: I know
2: pronounce
3: that.
2: It the way you want.
3: Okay, I understand. Well, see, I just turned 75 yesterday, so I know this stuff.
2: Okay.
3: Okay, now I'm going to take over to Tremont Street. Barnwit Tellers was a high fashion men's clothes
1: mm-hmm.
3: store.
2: Yes. Mm-hmm.
3: And also Martini Cows.
2: Yes.
3: Probably never heard of that. Martini.
2: I've heard of Martini
1: Car, sure. Of course.
2: It used to be on Mass Ave, almost the corner of Mass Ave and St. Patolf. Don't tell me I haven't heard
3: right,
2: of it.
3: Right.
2: I grew up in the South End, my son.
3: Well, I'm still down here. I'm on Northampton Street.
2: Well,
3: train stop used to be right there in Northampton Street.
2: Right. Okay, I know that area very well.
3: Well, there's nothing there anymore except for air.
2: Okay, I'll agree with that.
3: One more thing I want to ask you, Morgan. Did they name you after Morgan Memorial?
2: Oh, gee, I have never heard that in my life. Good night, Robert.
1: I think, if I'm not mistaken, weren't you kicking the slats out of your crib the first time you heard that?
2: Yeah, it was so funny 132 times ago. Good night, yeah. Robert.
1: I think you fell off your dinosaur the first time you heard that.
2: Yes. All right, let's try to squeeze one more before my break, and that will be Joseph and Lynn. Hello, Joseph.
4: Hello, Donna. I'm so glad you're on. You sound like Sally Jesse Raphael, and I still always apologize for getting you upset a few years ago. I'm a cancer survivor, too, so I'm just waiting to see what's happening. So I'm so
1: well,
4: glad.
1: Well, thank
4: you're
1: God
4: on.
1: You're here, and you couldn't get me too upset because we're still talking.
4: We're still friends. I know. I haven't emailed you. I'm not a computer buff, but I have a little email. WILD. You said you haven't been able to find this person, Irv Kaser. What a nice man. He had me on as a guest. I'll never forget it. 1 o'clock. It was his show went from 1 to 1:45 or 2
1: sure.
4: every day. I
1: sure
4: couldn't make it. Do you remember him?
1: I do.
4: Someone told me you did. I'm glad you do. He was a wonderful human being. He had me in that.
1: Well, you're not
4: studio.
1: So bad either. So what are some people that you remember and some places that you remember?
4: Jerry Williams, Irv Kaser. I liked him the best.
1: Yes.
4: The other Bob the other Bob Kennedy on WB.
1: The other Bob Kennedy, right. Yes.
2: And he was one of those rare people. Bob Kennedy had a talk show on TV and radio.
1: Yes, he did.
4: Yeah, he was,
1: did a great job.
4: He was nice to all his callers, and he made you like it.
1: He was a nice person. I know people that knew him. I just knew his wife. But he was supposed to be a gentleman, and he died way too young.
4: He wanted to do a show on visually impaired people like me. And Donna, some stories, I don't know whether you remember, Betsy Ross in Lynn, Hubbard Drug in Lynn, Baskin Robbins. They were good.
1: Yes, I do. Yes, I had relatives in Lynn. Yep.
4: That little drugstore, I'd go in and have a hamburger and a coffee and ice cream. They were so nice to me. And when they closed down, they gave me a whole bunch of their dishes, so I have them. And Jordan Marsh, which is gone, it's now another store. And Filene's, and my favorite store was Cambridge. Oh, what was Leachmere? What a nice bunch of people they were in Tower Records.
2: Right.
4: Oh, I miss those places. So
1: well, we're glad you called in. We're glad you called, and do you get we get time for like one more or?
2: No, I'm right at one more.
4: Thank you for taking my call, Donna.
1: Well, we love you. Bye-bye. Thank you for being there.
4: We love you too. We're both kin.
2: Whoever takes that line will be the last person that we speak with. And on that note, time 11:45. Temperature 58 degrees.
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2: As I said before, less than 10 minutes of show to go. No more calls. I've got full lines, and it's going to be tough to give these three people their chance with Donna and I. Barbara in Watertown, you're up next. Good evening.
17: Okay. Hello.
2: Hello.
1: Hey, hey. How are you?
17: Hi. Okay. How are you?
1: Happy to be alive. Glad you're here.
17: Yeah. Well, I'm happy to be here myself. Growing up in Brookline. Novak's Restaurant on Beacon Street.
1: Yes.
17: And the B&D Deli on Beacon Street.
2: Yeah.
1: Yep. Yep.
17: It's a very well-known, the B&D Deli.
1: Yep. Used to love Novak's. My parents and I used to go there.
17: Oh, yeah. I went to school with David Novak, whose family apparently owned the restaurant. And the Capitol Theater on Commonwealth Avenue in Alton, Brighton. Way back. Yes. Yes. My family used to get free passes because we had a house in Brookline, and our tenant, the manager at the theater, used to give us passes all the time. So that was a great place to go. And of course, the Coolidge Corner Theater has never gone anywhere.
2: No, it's been gotten even better. Years. Yeah.
17: Oh, yeah. And still thriving. Has some great, great, great movies. So that was, interesting stuff growing up in Brookline. And
1: absolutely.
17: Those are two famous ones, Novak's and B&D Deli. Go get your bagels and relax.
1: There it is.
2: Barbara, thank
1: there
2: you
1: it
2: for
1: is.
2: Sharing that
1: Thank
2: with
1: you,
2: us.
1: Honey. We appreciate
17: thank
1: it.
17: You. Love bye-bye. Your show. Thank you so much.
2: All right, there goes Barbara. Here comes Jean in North Reading. Hello, Jean.
18: Hello, Donna and Morgan. It's nice to hear
1: you again. Hey, how are you?
18: I was calling about something else, but when that man mentioned the Morgan Memorial, oh, my goodness. I would spend a weekend a month with my grandmother, and we would start there in the morning, and then we'd head over to Woolworths in downtown, pop the balloon to see how much we would pay for our Sunday, and then we would end our day at Blinstrom's in South Boston.
2: That was
18: would
2: a
18: get,
2: day.
18: Strawberry shortcake. And they had big names there. I would see pictures of Jimmy Durante on the wall.
2: Yeah.
18: You know, I guess it was a pretty decent nightclub.
2: Blinstrom's was our answer to New York or Hollywood.
1: Yes. Everybody who was anybody played there. If you just go online and just do the Google, okay? I mean, it was massive. The big names that performed at Blinstrom's, unbelievable.
18: Yep.
2: From Sinatra on down.
1: I mean, we're talking like people like Sinatra, okay? We're talking big names.
18: Well, I was just a little girl, and I would just notice the pictures on the wall. And because me and my grandmother watch her kind of shows, which is awesome. So I would know them, Frank Sinatra and Jimmy Durante. Yeah. And there was a little restaurant on 3rd Street called the I and A, where my father and I would eat once in a while.
2: I don't know that one.
1: That rings no bells, but that's okay.
18: Restaurant. Yeah. Yeah. When
1: Very
18: the man
1: cool.
18: mentioned the Morgan Memorial, it just brought back memories of me and my grandmother.
1: Oh, I know what you're saying. Well, down here, like I said, in Quincy, it was the Bargain Center. Everyone would come here and go to the Bargain Center.
18: Well, there are 7 kids in the family, you know, and you get a shirt for a nickel, you know, a pair of pants for 10 cents. And I actually went to the Morgan Memorial camp during the summer for 30 days in Athol. It was awesome. It was nice getting away from all those brothers and sisters for 30 days.
1: I know what you're saying. Oh, thank you for calling.
2: Thank you,
1: Jean. Really.
18: Thank you. Thank
1: you're
18: you.
1: The best.
18: Bye.
2: Bye-bye. And Neil. You are last on this subject.
1: Thank you. But not thank least. But not least.
19: Thank you. Thank you, Morgan and Donna. In 1969, my friends and my teenage friends and I went to the SAC theaters, and they're all

0: now defunct, right? But they were having a retrospective on Charlie Chaplin. And so I said, wow, this is so long ago. I think it was from 1916 up to 1957. So in 1969, that was 53 years after 1916. And I'm saying to myself, wow, looking back at Jack Nicholson and John Voight and Dustin Hoffman, it's 56 years, but it doesn't seem that long. So.
1: Okay.
2: I know what you're talking about.
1: How many SAC theaters, Neil, could you name right now?
0: The Gary, the
1: One,
0: Saxon,
1: two,
0: the Savoy.
1: Three.
0: Music Hall.
1: Four.
0: Four. Yep. Not the Charles, right?
1: No. Oh, wait, no. Yeah. They did have a location at the Charles. Yes.
0: Not the Paris, right?
2: Wasn't that later? Wasn't that later?
1: That,
2: I could
1: that
2: be
1: was,
2: wrong.
1: It was a SAC theater.
2: No, oh, okay.
0: Paris and the Cherie.
1: Yes and yes.
0: Okay, and then they had like the Kenmore Square Theater and the Central Square Theater and the Orson Welles and you know,
1: I don't
0: all
1: think
0: gone,
1: any
0: right?
1: of those.
2: Oh, I remember
1: three.
2: The Orson Welles. I don't think it was a SAC, was it?
1: I don't think
0: no,
1: any
0: no,
1: of those
0: I'm
1: three
0: sorry.
1: Were SAC theaters.
0: No, no, they
2: I
0: weren't.
2: Used to go to the Orson Welles all the time.
0: Right. 1001.
2: I think he did pretty good. I think he did pretty good.
0: But okay, but thank you. It's just you know, Jack Nicholson was a young person. So.
1: We all were.
2: Those were the days.
0: All right, thank you very much.
2: Thank you, honey.
1: Thank
2: you're the
1: you,
2: best.
1: Neil.
2: God,
1: and
2: that brought back some memories for people.
1: Speaking of you're the best, Donna, you are the best. Thank you very, very
2: well,
1: much.
2: Well, do I have time to wish everyone a happy and a healthy new year if you're
1: I
2: celebrating?
1: I saved you time to do that. Go
2: Aww.
1: Ahead.
2: And if you are fasting, I hope you have an easy fast, and may you be inscribed in the Book of Life. And whatever faith you are, may you be blessed a million times, because if you got your health, that's the bottom line. So we're glad Morgan is healthy, we're glad I'm healthy, and we hope that you're healthy too, and thank you so much for listening to us.
1: Donna, thank you very much.
2: Hope I was interesting.
1: Yes, you definitely were, and we'll see you the next time.
2: God willing.
1: Okay, bye-bye.
2: Much love.
1: And I get a few goodbyes to say. Sam, welcome aboard. Great job
2: Yay,
1: for
2: Sam.
1: Your first night.
2: Yay, Sam.
1: Yay, Sam. And Nancy, thank you.
2: Always Gray, yay, Nancy.
1: Gray, thank you wherever you are. And for other people, whether you just listened or called and listened, I want to thank you for your loyalty. For all the people that were worried about me last week, thank you. Don't worry. I'm here and I don't see anything wood to knock on, but I think I'm going to be okay. Think I'm past the issue. So on that note, time, 10:57. Don't push the button yet, Sam. I've got one more thing to say after I give you the degrees. 58 degrees. Bye, Boston.
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0: President Trump says he's forming a new AI force amid growing concerns about the technology.
1: Referring to the fears around AI as a hoax, Trump asserted in a post on social media that we will not in any way hinder or stifle the growth of this incredible industry. But, Trump added, in order to look out for the bad aspects of AI, the U.S. would form an AI force and appoint an AI czar in the near future. The White House did not immediately respond to a request for comment.
0: ABC's Chuck Severson. This coming as a new report says researchers used Anthropic's Claude to hack into rival company OpenAI. There have been four measles deaths in Pennsylvania amid the outbreak there, and now health officials warning of a possible exposure to the disease at children's hospitals in Philadelphia and Pittsburgh. James Garrow is with the Philadelphia Health Department.
2: Our greatest worry is the children who are on that unit. All of them are obviously too young to be vaccinated against measles. And given that they're already medically fragile, this creates a very concerning situation for us.
0: Medical experts in Pennsylvania urging families to vaccinate kids earlier than usual. Tensions in the Middle East escalating this weekend. The U.S. State Department advising Americans to seriously reconsider travel in the Middle East, citing Houthi hostilities in Saudi Arabia. Earlier Saturday, Saudi Arabia confirming Houthis tried to attack Riyadh with a ballistic missile that it says was interrupted.
3: And I am making mistakes, and I'm so sorry.
0: That's Ed Sheeran in Philadelphia Saturday night. His first concert after opening act Macklemore was dropped from the U.S. tour over onstage pro-Palestinian comments. Other openers and his own band dropping out in protest. Sheeran saying that while the attacks in Israel on October 7th, 2023 were horrific,
3: what is happening in Gaza is a catastrophic and unjustifiable and disproportionate.
0: And that he wants his music and shows to be about unity and humanity, not politics. 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
4: Well, I'm Al Griffith. This is WBZ News Radio, Boston. Methuen's former police chief, 65-year-old Joseph Solomon, pleaded guilty to multiple charges, including perjury and fraud. He was sentenced to 2.5 years in prison, but will serve just 30 days behind bars, which Methuen Mayor DJ Beauregard calls an outrage. A freshman football player at UMass Dartmouth was killed early Saturday morning after getting stabbed outside a Providence bar. A 19-year-old teammate who was also stabbed is expected to recover. Police say the teenagers were with some of their teammates at the Mezzo Lounge following a home game Friday night. A suspect is in custody. And following an overnight search in southern New Hampshire, police have arrested a man they say was dangerous. Police say Patrick Allen Boyer was arrested Friday morning at around 9:30 outside a Walmart in Keene. He was wanted on felony-level charges as well as charges of criminal restraint and obstructing the report of a crime.
5: 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All-wheel drive. Traffic on the threes.
6: It is 3 minutes after midnight right now. Look at that. Taking a look at traffic on area roadways. Well, so Mass Pike eastbound and westbound. We've got those lane restrictions, and they're pretty heavy. Eastbound and westbound between the Prudential Tunnel and the Alston-Brighton interchange. And then it's going to be there all night. We also have a little bit of a crash in the Soldiers Field Road heading westbound just before the River Street off-ramp. And that's it's pushing traffic back a little bit, almost back as far as the BU Bridge. And it'll ease out quickly enough. Traveling otherwise, downtown looks good. Braintree to Boston, the expressway looks great. Central Mass looks terrific, and up to the north, I can't even believe how good it looks. 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It is in Boston, or right now, currently 54 degrees with a few clouds. I'm Jack Hart, WBZ Traffic in the Threes.
5: Here's the four-day WBZ AccuWeather forecast.
7: Mostly cloudy early this morning, low 53, then cloudy and cool later today with periods of rain developing this afternoon and continuing into tonight. Today's high 60 to 64, low tonight 56. Drying out on Monday as clouds give way to some sunshine, high 65, then cloudy, breezy, and cool Tuesday as we welcome in autumn, highs not far from 60. I'm AccuWeather meteorologist Kai Erickson, WBZ, Boston's News Radio.
4: On Friday, Methuen's former police chief, 65-year-old Joseph Solomon, pleaded guilty to multiple charges, including perjury and fraud. He was sentenced to 2.5 years in prison, but will serve just 30 days behind bars, which Methuen Mayor DJ Beauregard called an outrage. Solomon pled guilty to all 17 charges he faced that date back to 2015, when prosecutors said Solomon repeatedly used his position to undermine the law for his own benefit, including hiring 6 part-time officers, then appointing them to full-time positions. Prosecutors said these hires had family and political connections to the former chief. Solomon, whose salary was $183,000 a year, will also forfeit his city pension, his license to carry a firearm, and his private investigator's license. He was police chief from 2002 to 2021. 2 UMass Dartmouth football players stabbed, 1 fatally, after an altercation in Providence overnight. WBZ's Jared Brosnan has more.
8: Police say around 12:30 a.m. Saturday, 19-year-old Choco Nonzo Usoma Isi stabbed 2 football players in the parking lot of a Wendy's in Providence. 18-year-old Marvin's Antoine of Boston was stabbed in the chest and later died of his injuries at the hospital. 19-year-old Kensley Macian was also taken to the hospital with non-life-threatening injuries. The suspect now faces a murder charge, with more charges potentially to follow as the investigation continues. Authorities believe an altercation spilled over from the Mezzo Lounge earlier in the night. Antoine had just started his first year at UMass Dartmouth after graduating from Durfee High School in Fall River. Jared Brosnan, WBZ, Boston's News Radio.
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10: Yeah, I hear it a lot, so we're on a fairly busy road, and people drive by, they'll come in and be like, I've been driving by this place for 15 years, I've never stopped in, and I can't believe how amazing it is.
9: Step inside, and you can see something that they've been working on for close to a year.
10: This is a 38-foot Bantry Bay gig for Atlantic Challenge up in Belfast, Maine. Mm-hmm. Big project for us. As you can see, it takes up pretty much the whole shop.
9: And it's also important to know the terminology. What's the difference between a dory, a skiff, and a rowboat?
10: Well, dories and skiffs are rowboats, generally speaking. Mm-hmm. But a dory, the bottom is pointy on both ends, and a skiff, it's pointy on one end and flat on the other.
9: The boat shop also does programs for high school students. They work all winter after school to get boats on the water.
10: Most of the boats you see here were built by our programs over the course of the years. The apprentice program has been active for about 15 years now.
9: This is one of those places that makes New England special.
4: That's WBZ-TV's Levin Reed. Just ahead, a coyote attack reported in Haverhill.
11: Is fun in your budget? New research finds many Americans feeling guilty spending money on things that make them happy.
12: And the new research by Ally Bank actually shows that 72% of Americans feel guilty about spending money on joy.
11: Bloomberg's Sigia Song says that includes people who can afford it, and it's a dramatic shift from the post-pandemic YOLO days.
12: It's also happening at a time of when we have a lot of anxiety about cost of living rising, about unaffordable housing, and uncertainty about economics.
11: Ally Bank finds that among age groups, many older Americans see joyful purchases as entirely worth it.
12: Even the older Americans, they have anxiety about retiring with a regular paycheck, so they are maybe just slightly more comfortable, and the younger adults are definitely more conscious.
11: Despite some guilty feelings, just over 2/3 of adults say they're budgeting just about the right amount for spending on things that make them happy. I'm Gina Cervetti, Bloomberg Business on WBZ, Boston's News Radio.
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4: The Red Sox will have to wait until today to try again to clinch a playoff spot. They needed to win yesterday in Tampa Bay, but instead they came out on the losing end, 2-1. The good news, though, Brian Bello was outstanding, going 8 innings, giving up just 1 run on 5 hits and striking out a season-high 11. The score was tied in the 9th at 1, but Garrett Whitlock gave up the winning run that came in on a single by Richie Palacios. Sox Rays back at it this afternoon at 1:40. Drake May and the New England Patriots hoping to rebound from a lackluster performance in their season debut against Seattle. The good news is that the team has the opportunity to get back on track against Aaron Rodgers and the Steelers, who are 1-0 to start the season. Kickoff from Gillette today at 1 o'clock. Al Griffith, WBZ, Boston's News Radio.
5: 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Traffic on the threes.
6: 13 minutes after midnight right now, and let's see what we got going on out there. Well, let me just tell you right off the bat. Out in Central Mass, things look good. Routes 190.
5: Here's the 4-day WBZ AccuWeather forecast.
6: Right out loud. Route 9 heading eastbound right now from eastbound and westbound Worcester into Brookline. All is reasonably well. Down to the south, no major issues. Up to the north, things look good. Close to downtown, we've got activity on the Mass Pike eastbound and westbound between the Prudential Tunnel and the Alston-Brighton Interchange. A crash on the westbound side of the Mass Pike, westbound side of Soldiers Field Road, getting down towards the River Street ramp. And we had heavy

0: delay is there, and now we just have a minor delay. It is currently in Boston, 54 degrees, partly cloudy sky. I'm Jack Hart, WBZ Traffic on the Threes.
1: Here's the four-day WBZ AccuWeather forecast.
2: Remaining mostly cloudy this morning, low 53, and that cloud cover will lead to a rainy afternoon today with a high of 60 to 64. Rain continues off and on through tonight with a low of 56. Then clouds give way to some sunshine Monday as we dry things out, high 65. Mostly cloudy with a cool breeze Tuesday, high only near 60. I'm AccuWeather meteorologist Kai Erickson, WBZ, Boston's News Radio.

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1: Good morning, I'm Al Griffith, and here's what's happening. A freshman football player at UMass Dartmouth was killed early Saturday morning after getting stabbed outside a Providence bar. A 19-year-old teammate who was also stabbed is expected to recover. Police say an investigation shows 18-year-old Marvins Antoine of Fall River, a running back, was with some of his teammates at the Mezzo Lounge on Charles Street following a home game on Friday night. There was an altercation inside the club that moved across the street to a parking lot where the stabbings occurred. A suspect is in custody. Police have not released any details of what led up to the fight. The Norwell Street neighborhood will soon have its own park, thanks to the tireless efforts of residents who banded together to help one another.
2: It's been an eyesore for years. Four vacant parcels of land ignored after burned-out homes were left to fester before being torn down. Soon it will be Boston's newest neighborhood park. Mayor Michelle Wu broke ground with neighborhood residents.
3: 30 new trees that are going to be added. $1.5 million of investment, 30,000 square feet of land that will be in this, and nearly 11,000 residents live within a 10-minute walk of here. So that impact is going to be huge.
2: One of those residents, Andrew Hale, recognized Debbie Weathers, a neighbor who tirelessly advocated for the park.
4: She would come out with her walker, and she would come to every event. She would come to every meeting. Sadly, Ms. Debbie passed away last year, and she didn't get to see this project come to fruition. But Ms. Debbie's spirit is in this place, and I will remember her, and we all will remember her as we walk through this park.
2: In Dorchester, Mike Macklin, WBZ, Boston's News Radio.
1: Some fairly sizable hazards could be out on the roads these next few months. Here's WBZ's Jared Brosnan.
5: Fall is the breeding season for moose and white-tailed deer, so Mass Wildlife is warning drivers to be a little extra cautious, particularly overnight and in the early hours of the morning. Moose in central and western Mass are breeding now through October, and their color can be more difficult to see when it's dark out. Moose also typically cause more damage, as they can weigh well over 1,000 pounds, and hitting their long legs can send them crashing down directly onto the passengers of the vehicle. As for deer, Mass Wildlife does not recommend swerving, as that can sometimes put you in more danger than just hitting the deer. According to the latest state data, nearly 50% of deer collisions happen between October and December. Jared Brosnan, WBZ, Boston's News Radio.
1: A Haverhill man is attacked by a coyote that was spotted near a toddler. Police say the coyote was allegedly getting too close to a two-year-old in the area of Forest Street on Friday when a neighbor tried to distract the coyote. The man ended up hitting the animal with a shovel and thought it was dead. Police said the coyote, though, got up and was hit by two vehicles before taking off into the woods. Police used a drone to search the area but didn't find anything. They believe the coyote is dead, but they're asking residents in the area to stay alert. Could the food you eat be putting you at a higher risk for arthritis in your knees? WBZ's Sherry Small explains.
6: New research finds a possible connection between ultra-processed foods and fat building up inside your thigh muscles, which could lead to knee arthritis. The study looked at MRI scans of more than 600 adults who were at risk of knee osteoarthritis but did not yet have signs of the disease. They found the more ultra-processed foods that people reported eating, the more fat they tended to have inside their thigh muscles, potentially weakening support around the knee. And that link was still there, even when researchers took into account how many calories people ate and how much they exercised. Ultra-processed foods include packaged snacks, soft drinks, frozen pizza, ready-to-eat meals, and processed meats. The study, published in the journal Radiology, shows that what you eat matters beyond how many calories you consume. Sherry Small, WBZ, Boston's News Radio.
1: And a beloved children's book series comes to life at a new exhibit at the Boston Children's Museum. 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
7: Kids turn a crank and watch as the pigeon from the iconic Mo Willems book series dashes across the page. It's just one part of the new The Pigeon Comes to Boston exhibit at the Boston Children's Museum. Steve Schroth is with the Children's Museum and says the exhibit has plenty of fun activities for kids inspired by the different books.
8: A hot dog launcher where we have like foam hot dogs that you put in like a catapult and can launch them through a target. There are telephones that change your voice to sound like either elephant or a piggy.
7: Each activity has its own bus stop sign. There's even a large bus that kids can play in. I asked Schroth why he thinks the series has become a classic.
8: The characters are so indelible and memorable and iconic. I think there's a sense of humor and whimsy that's really funny to kids and also still funny to adults. And I think there's also a lot of heart in the books.
7: The exhibit runs through early January. From Four Point, Kyle Bray, WBZ, Boston's News Radio.
1: And Tony and Grammy-winning musician Duncan Sheik has died at 56. The barely breathing singer-songwriter composed the music for Spring Awakening. His most recent album was 2022's Claptrap. Coming up, the latest traffic and weather.
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10: Welcome to the WBZ Book Club. I'm Jordan Rich. She's a local author from New Hampshire, Brenda Cherry, and she sent me her book called Hocus Pocus, a work of historical fiction, a part of Boston history that isn't often covered. The year is 1816, in the summer where the weather was anything but summery. Hocus Pocus is the story of a young magician from India, which turns out to be the birthplace of modern stage magic. The young magician comes to Boston, wowing his audiences while navigating a new world, taken in under the wing of a notable in Boston society, Walter Mepham, who owns the new Boston Museum, filled with oddities but on the brink of bankruptcy. Walter's obsession with the young magician leads to scandal and violence. A story of ambition and betrayal with fascinating characters from the early 1800s, along with the city of Boston that comes alive. Elegantly written, a novel by Brenda Cherry, Hocus Pocus. And that's the Book Club, WBZ, Boston's News Radio.
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0: 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All-wheel drive. Traffic on the threes.
16: It is 23 minutes after midnight right now. Crews making quick work of a crash on Sturrow Drive heading westbound just before River Street. And we did have traffic back to the the BU Bridge, but now we just have a short delay just before the ramp. Traveling otherwise close to town, we've got activity on the Mass Pike eastbound and westbound between the Prudential Tunnel and the Alston-Brighton Interchange. We've got a lane restriction in each direction, causing a delay, especially on the westbound side right now. Traveling right now from the Ted Williams Tunnel to Route 93 southbound, you're going to find a crash on that ramp, and that's going to slow you down. It's going to take you a couple of minutes to that trip. Otherwise, down to the south, we did have a report of a crash in Middleborough, Route 495 at Route 44. There's a crash there, but it's not really causing any delay. And the ramp from Route 495 northbound to Route 24 northbound in the Raynham area, looks like we got another crash and another minor delay. It is 54 degrees in Boston, partly cloudy. I'm Jack Hart, WBZ Traffic in the Threes.
0: Here's the 4-day WBZ AccuWeather forecast.
17: Mostly cloudy early this morning, low 53, then cloudy and cool later today with periods of rain developing this afternoon and continuing into tonight. High today 60 to 64, dropping back down to 56 for a low tonight. Clouds could point to some sunshine Monday, high 65, then even cooler on Tuesday with a mostly cloudy sky. There'll be a gusty breeze at times, highs near 60. I'm AccuWeather meteorologist Kai Erickson, WBZ, Boston's News Radio.
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6: Kenny Chesney kicked off the iHeart Radio Music Festival in Las Vegas Friday. Some of the biggest names in music, including BTS, Benson Boone, Cardi B, Snoop Dogg, Muse, and Major Lazer, are all hitting the stage this weekend. Fans not able to be at T-Mobile Arena have the chance to experience the festival at home because it's being streamed on Disney Plus and Hulu starting at 7:30 p.m. Pacific and 10:30 p.m. Eastern. I'm Jennifer Kuiper.
1: Singer-songwriter Duncan Sheik is dead at the age of 56. According to the New York Times, his mother said he died of organ failure on Thursday night. Sheik was known for the Grammy-nominated song Barely Breathing. In a statement on his Instagram, it said the world has lost a singular talent and deeply influential voice in music and theater. Comedian Carrot Top is in the hospital after attempting suicide. TMZ reports the Las Vegas-based performer, whose real name is Scott Thompson, reportedly attempted suicide Friday and was rushed to a local hospital. The Luxor Hotel and Casino reportedly canceled Friday night's show following the emergency. Carrot Top's social media accounts have not released any statements regarding his reported mental health crisis. According to TMZ, Carrot Top's representative told the outlet that the comedian is recovering and receiving care. Watertown winds down a busy weekend on stage today. WBZ's Drew Mahalan reports on the final day of the South Asian American Theater Festival.
18: 14 different plays in 9 different languages, all captioned in English. It is a true celebration of South Asian culture and traditions hosted by the Boston-based nonprofit theater group Off Kendrick. Shovik Chateau-Padier is spokesman. He says while there's music and fun, serious topics are also brought to the stage.
19: Yes, we do touch about some very serious social issues that especially affect the immigrant community. You know, there's a sense of belonging here. There's a sense of missing home here. And some of the challenges of integrating into the community.
18: Thank you, Shovik. It all plays out at the Mosesian Center in Watertown, the South Asian American Theater Festival. Drew Mahalan, WBZ, Boston's News Radio.
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1: Good morning, I'm Al Griffith, and here's what's happening. A freshman football player at UMass Dartmouth has been killed after getting stabbed outside a Providence bar on Saturday morning. His 19-year-old teammate, who was also stabbed, is expected to recover. Police say an investigation shows 18-year-old Marvin Zantwan of Fall River, a running back, was with some of his teammates at the Mezzo Lounge on Charles Street following a home game Friday night. There was an altercation inside the club that moved across the street to a parking lot where the stabbings occurred. A suspect is in custody. Police have not released any details yet of what led up to that fight. And an escalating fight in another international waterway impacting oil prices around the globe.
5: Obviously, all of this is really important based on looking at it in the global picture with the Strait of Hormuz. We're not talking about the Bab el-Mandeb Strait if we're not also talking about the Strait of Hormuz. And this is most important for a country like Saudi Arabia, one of the world's top oil producers. To get oil out, they have to, especially to Asia, they have to go through either Bab el-Mandeb or the Strait of Hormuz. If both of those are closed, that makes a really expensive problem.
1: That's ABC's Victoria Belay. Methuen's former police chief, 65-year-old Joseph Solomon, pleads guilty to multiple charges, including perjury and fraud. In court Friday, he was sentenced to 2.5 years in prison, but will serve just 30 days behind bars, which Methuen Mayor DJ Beauregard is calling an outrage. Solomon pleaded guilty to all 17 charges he faced that date back to 2015. Prosecutors said Solomon repeatedly used his position to undermine the law for his own benefit, including hiring 6 part-time officers and then appointing them to full-time positions. Prosecutors said these hires had family and political connections to the former chief. Solomon, whose salary was $183,000 a year, will also forfeit his city pension, his license to carry a firearm, and his private investigator's license. He was police chief from 2002 to 2021. Following an overnight search in southern New Hampshire, police arrested a man they say was dangerous. Police say Patrick Allen Boyer was arrested Friday morning at around 9:30 outside a Walmart in Keene. They had been searching for him since Thursday in the communities of Stoddard and Nelson. He was wanted on felony-level charges. Coming up, the pigeon drives the bus all the way to Boston.
0: 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All-wheel drive. Traffic on the threes.
16: It is 33 minutes after midnight right now. I've been dealing with a couple of different crashes out and about. Let's see how we're doing. Looks like a crash just about gone from the ramp from 495 north to 24 north in the Raynham area. Still dealing with a little snag. Route 495 northbound in Middleboro just before Route 44. Crash there not causing big delays, though. Traveling close to downtown, ramp from the Ted Williams Tunnel westbound to the 93 southbound. We've got a crash on that ramp. It's a little tougher to deal with a crash on a ramp like that. Hopefully that'll be gone before long, but it's there now. Traveling on the westbound side of Sturrow Drive just before the River Street ramp, we've got a crash there. That should be gone in the next few minutes. Fast Pike eastbound and westbound Prudential Tunnel to the Alston-Brighton interchange. Lane restrictions still just about 4:30, and some minor delays through there right now. Up to the north, things look good. It is right now in Boston 54 degrees, partly cloudy. I'm Jack Hart, WBZ Traffic in the Threes.
0: Here's the 4-day WBZ AccuWeather forecast.
17: Mostly cloudy.

0: Morning, low 53, then cloudy and cool later today with periods of rain developing this afternoon and continuing into tonight. Today's high 60 to 64, low tonight 56. Drying out on Monday as clouds give way to some sunshine, high 65, then cloudy, breezy and cool Tuesday as we welcome in autumn, highs not far from 60. I'm AccuWeather meteorologist Kai Erickson, WBZ, Boston's News Radio.
1: Reporters from CNN, MS Now, and Politico have been denied access to the White House. Reporters from the two cable networks both went live to report that they'd been barred following a ban imposed by President Trump. The actions escalated Trump's long-running efforts to restrict news coverage by journalists he finds objectionable. It's the latest test of First Amendment protections in the United States. Trump said on Friday he would ban both organizations and also Politico because of their coverage, which he called fake news. Politico said its White House reporter, Cheyenne Haslett, was also denied entry to the White House and had her badge confiscated. A new federal law, along with a new California law, have given more people opportunities to claim property looted by the Nazis.
2: The Nazis stole over 600,000 works of art from Jewish families, collectors, and museums across Europe. One lawsuit filed in federal court in Los Angeles by the daughters of a Holocaust survivor demanding the return of their late mother's work that she was forced to paint while at Auschwitz. That's where it's currently displayed. The other suit filed in L.A. Superior Court wants a nearly 600-year-old painting of Adam and Eve returned from Pasadena's Norton Simon Museum. Both museums say they legally hold title to the works. Brian Clark, ABC News.
1: Saudi Arabia confirms that Yemen's Houthi rebels tried to attack its capital with a ballistic missile. It was the first attack targeting Riyadh since the escalation in fighting between the Iran-backed Houthis and Yemeni government forces backed by the Saudis. The statement also said the Houthis tried to attack civilian infrastructure in the Red Sea port city of Yanbu, but they were thwarted. The recent fighting has opened a new front in the Iran war. Police in southwestern New Hampshire capture a suspect after a multi-day manhunt. State Police Captain Vincent Grieco says the search for 39-year-old Patrick Boyer ended outside a Walmart in Keene on Friday morning.
3: Responding officers and our aviation unit were able to locate Boyer in a foot pursuit involving two state troopers and a Keene police officer ensued, which resulted in Boyer's apprehension.
1: Now, police had been looking for Boyer since Wednesday evening after a reported assault. A new discovery on the moon could indicate a threat from meteors isn't only in the long-distant past.
4: Scientists have discovered a crater on the moon that's bigger than the Roman Colosseum and is the result of a powerful impact 2 years ago that initially went undetected. It's about 720 feet across, up to 141 feet deep. Scientists say such a large-scale event is estimated to occur only once every 132 years. The journal Science Advances says NASA's Lunar Reconnaissance Orbiter spotted the crater in May 2024 and gave more detailed pictures last fall than confirmation of the discovery early this year.
1: That's ABC's Chuck Sievertson. Coming up, Methuen's mayor calling the prison sentence the former police chief received an outrage.
5: Peter Parker is probably having a party over this.
6: I'm not just Peter Parker. I'm Spider-Man.
5: Spider-Man Brand New Day is now the highest grossing film ever at the domestic box office after taking in at least $936.8 million at theaters in North America since its release in July. Sony Pictures says Spider-Man Brand New Day broke the record in 47 days. The previous one was set by Star Wars The Force Awakens in 2015 with a total lifetime gross of $936.6 million. So far worldwide, Spider-Man Brand New Day has grossed $2.4 billion. That is still behind the two highest grossing in the world ever, Avengers Endgame in 2019, which took in $2.8 billion.
7: God, seems like a thousand years ago.
5: And Avatar in 2009 with $2.9 billion.
8: You should see your faces.
5: Brand New Day marks a needed win for Marvel, which endured a rough 2025 at the box office. I'm Matt Piper, Bloomberg Business on WBZ, Boston's News Radio.
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1: Leaving your IRA to your children may seem like the obvious choice, but how they receive that money could have important tax consequences. Cushing & Dolan has a new guide, Why Name Your Estate an IRA Beneficiary. Under current rules, most adult children who inherit an IRA must withdraw the money within 10 years. That could mean taking retirement distributions while they're still working and earning income, potentially creating a larger tax bill. 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Who receives the account, how they receive it, and the tax consequences that may follow all deserve careful consideration. 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
2: This is the WEZ Book Club and I'm Jordan Rich. I recently heard a podcast with the author of Sunshine, An Exploration of Living When You're Dying. The author is a medical doctor named Bryant Lynn. This book is a memoir about a leading cancer researcher who shares with us lessons he's learned as a doctor and also as a patient. Dr. Lynn has treated many with lung cancer. Himself a non-smoker, he never imagined he would face cancer himself. In the book Sunshine, he talks about cycling through the stages of grief and realized afterwards that his diagnosis offered up an opportunity for him to learn and to teach. He created a course at Stanford Medical School, From Diagnosis to Dialogue, a doctor's real-time battle with cancer. He shares his experiences as both a medical doctor and a patient. Well, you should know Dr. Lynn is under treatment now and doing well. The book is called Sunshine, An Exploration of Living When You Are Dying. The author, Dr. Bryant Lynn. And that's the book club, WBZ, Boston's News Radio.
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4: 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Traffic on the threes.
5: It is it's 42 minutes after midnight right now. Taking a look at traffic right now down to the south. We had some trouble on Route 24. The ramp from 495 north to 24 north. And that's just about out of the way. Still dealing with a crash. 495 northbound at Route 44. In the Middleborough area out in Central Mass, things are okay. Close to downtown, we still have those lane restrictions. Mass Pike eastbound and westbound Prudential Tunnel to the Alston-Brighton interchange. It's going to go on to maybe about 5 a.m., 4:30 maybe. Traveling inbound or outbound on Soldiers Field Road heading westbound just before the River Street ramp. Still clearing a crash there. And the ramp from Ted Williams Tunnel westbound to 93 southbound. Crash there still being cleared. Otherwise, downtown looks okay. It is right now 54 degrees in Boston, and it's partly cloudy. I'm Jack Hart, WBZ Traffic in the Threes.
4: Here's the four-day WBZ AccuWeather forecast.
6: Remaining mostly cloudy this morning, low 53, and that cloud cover will lead to a rainy afternoon today with a high of 60 to 64. Rain continues off and on through tonight with a low of 56. Then clouds give way to some sunshine Monday as we dry things out, high 65. Mostly cloudy with a cool breeze Tuesday, high only near 60. I'm AccuWeather meteorologist Kai Erickson, WBZ, Boston's News Radio.

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1: Good morning, I'm Al Griffith, and here's what's happening. On Friday, Methuen's former police chief, 65-year-old Joseph Solomon, pleaded guilty to multiple charges, including perjury and fraud. He was sentenced to 2.5 years in prison, but will serve just 30 days behind bars, which Methuen Mayor DJ Beauregard called an outrage. Solomon pled guilty to all 17 charges he was facing that date back to 2015, when prosecutors said Solomon repeatedly used his position to undermine the law for his own benefit, including hiring 6 part-time officers and then appointing them to full-time positions. Prosecutors said these hires had family and political connections to the former chief. Solomon, whose salary was $183,000 a year, will also forfeit his city pension, his license to carry a firearm, and his private investigator's license. He was police chief from 2002 to 2021. Folks who drive at night will want to keep a close eye out for deer and moose. WBZ's Jared Brosnan explains why.
2: According to the latest data from MassDOT, nearly 50% of all deer collisions happen between October and December. That's why Mass Wildlife is warning drivers to be extra cautious on the roadways as breeding season takes place these next few months. Deer is a statewide problem, but Western and Central Mass have some even bigger hazards in their way with moose. Given the size and color of moose, they can be a lot harder to see on the road than deer, whose eyes typically shine when they're staring at headlights. If you do hit a deer or moose, be sure to let the environmental police know, and Mass residents can also salvage the deer by bringing it to a Mass Wildlife Office to be officially tagged. Jared Brosnan, WBZ, Boston's News Radio.
1: A rare discovery on Cape Cod, a baby turtle with 2 heads. The Cape Wildlife Center says a diamondback terrapin hatchling arrived this week with bicephaly, a rare developmental condition resulting in 2 heads. The hatchlings came from a protected nesting site in Wellfleet. Veterinary staff say they've only seen 2 other cases like it in the last 5 years, making this one particularly unusual, even for a team well-versed in terrapin care. The center is closely monitoring the hatchling's appetite, growth, and behavior in the days ahead. Well, the pigeon drives the bus all the way to Boston for a new exhibit at the Boston Children's Museum. WBZ's Kyle Bray has more.
3: Kids are launching hot dogs, playing games, and of course taking turns driving the bus at the Boston Children's Museum. It's all for the new The Pigeon Comes to Boston exhibit, celebrating the beloved book series created by Mo Willems, with books like Don't Let the Pigeon Drive the Bus. Steve Schroth is with the museum and says they had a fun time bringing the art of the books to life.
4: You can see that art style in all of the exhibit components, and there's also an activity you may have mentioned earlier where you can learn how to draw the characters from the books and the style of Mo Willems. And so you can take that really distinctive style and you can learn how to do it too.
3: The exhibit is part of a partnership with the Children's Museum of Pittsburgh and will run in Boston through the end of the year. Schroth says the books are not only fun, but also teach kids valuable lessons.
4: There's all this humor and color and fun in the stories, but they also have real heart. And I think there's some social, emotional, intelligence and skills that can be developed as well.
3: From Fort Point, Kyle Bray, WBZ, Boston's News Radio.
1: Following an overnight search in southern New Hampshire, police arrested a man they say was dangerous. Police say Patrick Allen Boyer was arrested Friday morning at around 9:30 outside a Walmart in Keene. They had been searching for him since Thursday in the communities of Stoddard and Nelson. He was wanted on felony-level charges as well as charges of criminal restraint and obstructing the report of a crime. It's almost time for a holiday tradition to make its way back to Massachusetts. WBZ's Nicole Davis reports the Trans-Siberian Orchestra is hitting the road for another year.
5: It's been 30 years since Jeff Plate joined the original lineup of the Trans-Siberian Orchestra as the band's drummer. Ever since, the band's gone on to play more than 2,400 shows on their annual winter tours, sharing their blend of metal-infused holiday and classical hits with fans all over the world. Plate says it's been a privilege to watch people fill the seats for all these years, including families with young kids.
6: And now those kids that came to see us in the early 2000s or whatever, they're coming through the line with their kids.
5: He says the band does not take that for granted at all.
6: You can't do any of this without the fans. If these people didn't show up to support us every year, we wouldn't have any tour.
5: And for Plate, their return to Massachusetts always means something a bit extra special for him, as part of his early career was spent in Worcester and on the South Shore.
6: Getting back to Worcester going to the Centrum, as it used to be called. Things have come full circle, that's for sure. So it's always good to get back here. The crowds are great, and that city is really cool.
5: This year's TSO show, The Ghosts of Christmas Eve, is coming to Worcester November 28th. They're having two shows that day, as they do in most cities. You're going to hear all the favorites like this one, Christmas Eve Sarajevo.
6: Every year the tours are successful. The shows get better every year. The vision of Paul O'Neill, when he created the Trans-Siberian Orchestra 30 years ago, was really to just bring good music and good art to people.
5: Tickets are on sale now. Nicole Davis, WBZ, Boston's News Radio.
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7: 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Let's start off with Kristen Eck.
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0: 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Traffic on the Threes.
18: It is 53 minutes after midnight right now. And looking at the traffic in the downtown area. Still dealing with that crash. Ted Williams Tunnel westbound to 93 southbound. That ramp is affected. It's not closed, but it's going to slow you down just a minute or so. Earlier crash as Soldiers Field Road heading westbound at River Street. That's out of the way. And we continue to deal with lane restrictions on the Mass Pike eastbound and westbound between the Prudential Tunnel and the Alston-Brighton Interchange. Traveling up to the north, Route 95, Salisbury to Peabody looks good. Route 495, Amesbury to Marlboro. That looks pretty good. Down to the south, an earlier crash. The ramp from 495 north to 24 north in Raynham. That's out of the way. Still dealing with a little bit of a slowdown as a result of a crash on Route 495 just before Route 44. And it'll slow you down just the least little bit. That's actually just before Bedford Street. And it is currently in Boston, 54 degrees under a cloudy sky. I'm Jack Hart, WBZ Traffic in the Threes.
0: Here's the four-day WBZ AccuWeather forecast.
19: Mostly cloudy early this morning, low 53, then cloudy and cool later today with periods of rain developing this afternoon and continuing into tonight. High today 60 to 64, dropping back down to 56 for a low tonight. Clouds could put some sunshine Monday, high 65, then even cooler on Tuesday with a mostly cloudy sky. There'll be a gusty breeze at times, highs near 60. I'm AccuWeather meteorologist Kai Erickson, WBZ, Boston's News Radio.
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1: Reporters from CNN, MS Now, and Politico have been denied access to the White House. Reporters from the two cable networks both went live to report they'd been barred following a ban imposed by President Trump. The actions escalated Trump's long-running efforts to restrict news coverage by journalists he finds objectionable. It's the latest test of First Amendment protections in the United States. Trump said on Friday he would ban both organizations and also Politico because of their coverage, which he called fake news. Politico said its White House reporter Cheyenne Haslett was also denied entry to the White House and had her badge confiscated. Carrot Top reportedly in a Las Vegas hospital after an attempted suicide.
20: TMZ says the Las Vegas comedian, whose real name is Scott Thompson, attempted suicide Friday and was rushed to a local hospital. The report says his Friday night show at the Luxor was canceled as a result. His representative told TMZ that, quote, Mr. Thompson is recovering in the hospital and is receiving the care and support he needs, and that his family and those closest to him, quote, respectfully ask for privacy. The 61-year-old Thompson is known for his signature long red hair and prop comedy and has the longest-running show in Las Vegas. I'm Jim Forbes.
1: Munich's Oktoberfest has kicked off with the city's mayor tapping the first beer keg, marking the start of the 191st edition of the festival. Thousands of revelers in traditional Bavarian attire flocked to the beer tents on Munich's fairground. They enjoyed brass music, freshly tapped beer, pretzels, and sausages. The festival runs for 16 days, expecting around 6 million visitors from Munich, southern Germany, and across the world. Well, it's a special weekend for our station. Here's WBZ's Jared Brosnan.
2: 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As for traffic on the threes, that started in the 80s. Back then, traffic reporters would use binoculars to check the roads from the studio at the top of the Prudential Center. Fortunately, technology has come a long way.
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3: Thwarted by its defense air systems. 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
4: A new U.S. security deal with Greenland, announced by President Trump, confirmed by Denmark, is expected to be finalized at the upcoming U.N. General Assembly. ABC's Lama Hassan in London.
5: The State Department says the deal would remain in effect even if Greenland becomes a fully independent country. Following the announcement, the government of Greenland and the Danish Prime Minister issued a joint statement saying the nations expect to sign a measure next week that strengthens security in the Arctic and the North Atlantic region.
4: Health officials warn of a possible exposure to measles at children's hospitals in Philadelphia and Pittsburgh. In Philadelphia, officials say possibly exposed infants are being offered preventative antibody treatment. ABC News medical contributor Dr. Alok Patel.
6: Measles can result in hospitalizations and lifelong debilitation. So this really does take a all-hands-on-deck approach to combat the misinformation, make sure people are getting these shots in time for their kids, especially now that school is in session.
4: The Ed Sheeran tour sparking protests over the decision to drop rapper Macklemore from the tour lineup following his onstage pro-Palestinian comments. Macklemore and other openers dropped out of the tour, and at his concert in Philadelphia Saturday night, Sheeran sang he wants his music and shows to be about unity and humanity, not politics. 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
1: I'm Al Griffith. This is WBZ News Radio, Boston. Methuen's former police chief, 65-year-old Joseph Solomon, pleaded guilty to multiple charges, including perjury and fraud. He was sentenced to 2.5 years in prison, but will serve just 30 days behind bars, which Methuen Mayor DJ Beauregard calls an outrage. A freshman football player at UMass Dartmouth was killed early Saturday morning after getting stabbed outside a Providence bar. A 19-year-old teammate who was also stabbed is expected to recover. Police say the teenagers were with some of their teammates at the Mezzo Lounge following a home game Friday night. A suspect is in custody. And following an overnight search in southern New Hampshire, police have arrested a man they say was dangerous. Police say Patrick Allen Boyer was arrested Friday morning at around 9:30 outside a Walmart in Keene. He was wanted on felony-level charges, as well as charges of criminal restraint and obstructing the report of a crime.
0: 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All-wheel drive. Traffic on the threes.
18: It is 3 minutes after 1 o'clock right now. I can't even believe it. Traveling down on Route 495, heading northbound in Middleboro. We're still in dealing with a crash. 495 north, just by Bay Bedford Street. Actually, just shy of Route 44, okay? And so that's going to slow you down a little bit, but not too much. That'll be gone before you know it. Otherwise, down to the south, things have been pretty quiet. Route 195 from the Wareham area right into Seekonk and on over to Providence, Rhode Island. Things look good. Some earlier trouble we had on 95 southbound at Atwells Avenue in Providence, by the way. That's out of the way. And traveling right now out in Central Mass, things are all right. Routes 190 and 290 looking good. Out to the north, we've got some quiet roads. Close to downtown, let's see, looks like that crash cleared the ramp from Ted Williams Tunnel westbound to the expressway southbound, 93 southbound. And we still have those lane restrictions, Mass Pike eastbound and westbound, Prudential Tunnel to the Alston-Brighton interchange. Light traffic, though. 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Text the word radio to 83393. Right now in Boston, it is 54, partly cloudy degrees. I'm Jack Hart, WBZ Traffic in the Threes.
0: Here's the four-day WBZ AccuWeather forecast.
19: Mostly cloudy early this morning, low 53, then cloudy and cool later today with periods of rain developing this afternoon and continuing into tonight. Today's high 60 to 64, low tonight 56. Drying out on Monday as clouds give way to some sunshine, high 65, then cloudy, breezy, and cool Tuesday as we welcome in autumn, highs not far from 60. I'm AccuWeather meteorologist Kai Erickson, WBZ, Boston's News Radio.
1: On Friday, Methuen's former police chief, 65-year-old Joseph Solomon, pleaded guilty to multiple charges, including perjury and fraud. He was sentenced to 2.5 years in prison, but will serve just 30 days behind bars, which Methuen Mayor D.J. Beauregard called an outrage. Solomon pled guilty to all 17 charges he faced that date back to 2015, when prosecutors said Solomon repeatedly used his position to undermine the law for his own benefit, including hiring 6 part-time officers, then appointing them to full-time positions. Prosecutors said these hires had family and political connections to the former chief. Solomon, whose salary was $183,000 a year, will also forfeit his city pension, his license to carry a firearm, and his private investigator's license. He was police chief from 2002 to 2021. 2 UMass Dartmouth football players stabbed, 1 fatally, after an altercation in Providence overnight. WBZ's Jared Brosnan has more.
2: Police say around 12:30 a.m. Saturday, 19-year-old Choko Nonzo Usoma Isi stabbed 2 football players in the parking lot of a Wendy's in Providence. 18-year-old Marvin's Antoine of Boston was stabbed in the chest and later died of his injuries at the hospital. 19-year-old Kensley Macian was also taken to the hospital with non-life-threatening injuries. The suspect now faces a murder charge, with more charges potentially to follow as the investigation continues. Authorities believe an altercation spilled over from the Mezzo Lounge earlier in the night. Antoine had just started his first year at UMass Dartmouth after graduating from Durfee High School in Fall River. Jared Brosnan, WBZ, Boston's News Radio.
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8: Yeah, I hear it a lot, so we're on a fairly busy road, and people drive by, they'll come in and be like, I've been driving by this place for 15 years, I've never stopped in, and I can't believe how amazing it is.
7: Step inside, and you can see something that they've been working on for close to a year.
8: This is a 38-foot Bantry Bay gig for Atlantic Challenge up in Belfast, Maine. Mm-hmm. Big project for us. As you can see, it takes up pretty much the whole shop.
7: And it's also important to know the terminology. What's the difference between a dory, a skiff, and a rowboat?
8: Well, dories and skiffs are rowboats, generally speaking. Mm-hmm. But a dory, the bottom is pointy on both ends, and a skiff, it's pointy on one end and flat on the other.
7: The boat shop also does programs for high school students. They work all winter after school to get boats on the water.
8: Most of the boats you see here were built by our programs over the course of the years. The apprentice program has been active for about 15 years now.
7: This is one of those places that makes New England special.
1: 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Just ahead, a coyote attack reported in Haverhill.
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1: The Red Sox waste a great effort by Brian Bellow yesterday after he pitches 8 outstanding innings. The Sox squandered multiple scoring opportunities, going 1-for-11 with runners in scoring position before the Rays delivered a walk-off 2-1 win. Richie Palacios blooping a single off of Garrett Whitlock, scoring Junior Caminero from third, and the Sox have to wait another day to try and clinch a playoff spot. Meanwhile, Bellow struck out a season-high 11 batters, walking none, allowing just one run. Sox raised this afternoon at 1:40. The Bruins' first preseason game is tonight against the Capitals. The game is one of 4 preseason games the Bruins will play, and remember, this season begins the NHL's new 84-game schedule. Tonight's preseason game between the Bruins and the Capitals getting underway at 5 o'clock from the TD Garden. Al Griffith, WBZ, Boston's News Radio.
0: 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All-wheel drive. Traffic on the threes.

0: Here's the four-day WBZ AccuWeather forecast.
1: Remaining mostly cloudy this morning, low 53, and that cloud cover will lead to a rainy afternoon today with a high of 60 to 64. Rain continues off and on through tonight with a low of 56. Then clouds give way to some sunshine Monday as we dry things out, high 65. Mostly cloudy with a cool breeze Tuesday, high only near 60. I'm AccuWeather meteorologist Kai Erickson, WBZ, Boston's News Radio.

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1: Good morning, I'm Al Griffith, and here's what's happening. A freshman football player at UMass Dartmouth was killed early Saturday morning after getting stabbed outside a Providence bar. A 19-year-old teammate who was also stabbed is expected to recover. Police say an investigation shows 18-year-old Marvin's Antoine of Fall River, a running back, was with some of his teammates at the Mezzo Lounge on Charles Street following a home game on Friday night. There was an altercation inside the club that moved across the street to a parking lot where the stabbings occurred. A suspect is in custody. Police have not released any details of what led up to the fight. The Norwell Street neighborhood will soon have its own park, thanks to the tireless efforts of residents who banded together to help one another.
2: It's been an eyesore for years. Four vacant parcels of land, ignored after burned-out homes, were left to fester before being torn down. Soon it will be Boston's newest neighborhood park. Mayor Michelle Wu broke ground with neighborhood residents.
3: 30 new trees that are going to be added, $1.5 million of investment, 30,000 square feet of land that will be in this. And nearly 11,000 residents live within a 10-minute walk of here. So that impact is going to be huge.
2: One of those residents, Andrew Hale, recognized Debbie Weathers, a neighbor who tirelessly advocated for the park.
4: She would come out with her walker, and she would come to every event. She would come to every meeting. Sadly, Ms. Debbie passed away last year, and she didn't get to see this project come to fruition. But Ms. Debbie's spirit is in this place. And I will remember her, and we all will remember her as we walk through this park.
2: In Dorchester, Mike Macklin, WBZ, Boston's News Radio.
1: Some fairly sizable hazards could be out on the roads these next few months. Here's WBZ's Jared Brosnan.
5: Fall is the breeding season for moose and white-tailed deer, so Mass Wildlife is warning drivers to be a little extra cautious, particularly overnight and in the early hours of the morning. Moose in central and western Mass are breeding now through October, and their color can be more difficult to see when it's dark out. Moose also typically cause more damage, as they can weigh well over 1,000 pounds, and hitting their long legs can send them crashing down directly onto the passengers of the vehicle. As for deer, Mass Wildlife does not recommend swerving, as that can sometimes put you in more danger than just hitting the deer. According to the latest state data, nearly 50% of deer collisions happen between October and December. Jared Brosnan, WBZ, Boston's News Radio.
1: A Haverhill man is attacked by a coyote that was spotted near a toddler. Police say the coyote was allegedly getting too close to a two-year-old in the area of Forest Street on Friday when a neighbor tried to distract the coyote. The man ended up hitting the animal with a shovel and thought it was dead. Police said the coyote, though, got up and was hit by two vehicles before taking off into the woods. Police used a drone to search the area but didn't find anything. They believe the coyote is dead, but they're asking residents in the area to stay alert. Could the food you eat be putting you at a higher risk for arthritis in your knees? WBZ's Sherry Small explains.
6: New research finds a possible connection between ultra-processed foods and fat building up inside your thigh muscles, which could lead to knee arthritis. The study looked at MRI scans of more than 600 adults who were at risk of knee osteoarthritis but did not yet have signs of the disease. They found the more ultra-processed foods that people reported eating, the more fat they tended to have inside their thigh muscles, potentially weakening support around the knee. And that link was still there, even when researchers took into account how many calories people ate and how much they exercised. Ultra-processed foods include packaged snacks, soft drinks, frozen pizza, ready-to-eat meals, and processed meats. The study, published in the journal Radiology, shows that what you eat matters beyond how many calories you consume. Sherry Small, WBZ, Boston's News Radio.
1: And a beloved children's book series comes to life at a new exhibit at the Boston Children's Museum. 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
7: Kids turn a crank and watch as the pigeon from the iconic Mo Willems book series dashes across the page. It's just one part of the new The Pigeon Comes to Boston exhibit at the Boston Children's Museum. Steve Schroth is with the Children's Museum and says the exhibit has plenty of fun activities for kids inspired by the different books.
8: A hot dog launcher where we have like foam hot dogs that you put in like a catapult and can launch them through a target. There are telephones that change your voice to sound like either elephant or a piggy.
7: Each activity has its own bus stop sign. There's even a large bus that kids can play in. I asked Shroth why he thinks the series has become a classic.
8: The characters are so indelible and memorable and iconic. I think there's a sense of humor and whimsy that's really funny to kids and also still funny to adults. And I think there's also a lot of heart in the books.
7: The exhibit runs through early January.

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1: And Tony and Grammy-winning musician Duncan Sheik has died at 56. The barely breathing singer-songwriter composed the music for Spring Awakening. His most recent album was 2022's Claptrap. Coming up, the latest traffic and weather.
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6: Welcome to the WBZ Book Club. I am Jordan Rich. The Red Sox are making a run for it, and at the beginning of the season, we didn't think that might be possible. To tie it in with the book club, here's one to take a look at. Pro Baseball's Underdogs. Players and teams who shocked the baseball world. A facet of Sports Illustrated Kids Sports Shockers, and the author is Eric Braun. Now, this is aimed at young people. Who doesn't love a good comeback story? The story of underdogs. Fitting that bill, of course, the Boston Red Sox in 2004. But there are so many other inspiring examples that are featured in a book like this. Situations in which teams and players, not expected to do much at all, surprise the league and the fans, and provide Hollywood-style moments that kids will remember forever. You should check out others in the series by Sports Illustrated. This one is called Pro Baseball's Underdogs, Players and Teams Who Shock the Baseball World. You'll see some familiar faces. The author is Eric Braun. And that's the book club, WBZ, Boston's News Radio.
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20: 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All-wheel drive. Traffic on the threes.
21: It is 23 minutes after 1 o'clock right now. We've got lane restrictions, mass bike eastbound and westbound. Well, between the Prudential Tunnel, the Alston-Brighton interchange. Not causing big delays out there, but they're there. Otherwise, downtown, things are pretty quiet. Zakim Bridge, Tobin Bridge, Sumner and Callahan Tunnels, and the Ted Williams Tunnel. Things moving well. Traffic-wise, Braintree to Boston. No major issues right now on the expressway. And traveling out in Central Mass, in good shape, routes 190 and 290. Route 9 from Worcester into Brookline looks fantastic. It is right now 54 degrees in Boston, and it's partly cloudy. I'm Jack Hart, WBZ Traffic in the Threes.
16: Here's the four-day WBZ AccuWeather forecast.
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0: Mostly cloudy early this morning, low 53, then cloudy and cool later today with periods of rain developing this afternoon and continuing into tonight. High today, 60 to 64, dropping back down to 56 for a low tonight. Clouds could point to some sunshine Monday, high 65, then even cooler on Tuesday with a mostly cloudy sky. There'll be a gusty breeze at times, highs near 60. I'm AccuWeather meteorologist Kai Erickson, WBZ, Boston's News Radio.
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11: Kenny Chesney kicked off the iHeart Radio Music Festival in Las Vegas Friday. Some of the biggest names in music, including BTS, Benson Boone, Cardi B, Snoop Dogg, Muse, and Major Lazer, are all hitting the stage this weekend. Fans not able to be at T-Mobile Arena have the chance to experience the festival at home because it's being streamed on Disney Plus and Hulu starting at 7:30 p.m. Pacific and 10:30 p.m. Eastern. I'm Jennifer Kuiper.
1: Singer-songwriter Duncan Sheik is dead at the age of 56. According to the New York Times, his mother said he died of organ failure on Thursday night. Sheik was known for the Grammy-nominated song Barely Breathing. In a statement on his Instagram, it said the world has lost a singular talent and deeply influential voice in music and theater. Comedian Carrot Top is in the hospital after attempting suicide. TMZ reports the Las Vegas-based performer, whose real name is Scott Thompson, reportedly attempted suicide Friday and was rushed to a local hospital. The Luxor Hotel and Casino reportedly canceled Friday night's show following the emergency. Carrot Top's social media accounts have not released any statements regarding his reported mental health crisis. According to TMZ, Carrot Top's representative told the outlet that the comedian is recovering and receiving care. Watertown winds down a busy weekend on stage today. WBZ's Drew Mulholland reports on the final day of the South Asian American Theater Festival.
23: 14 different plays in 9 different languages, all captioned in English. It is a true celebration of South Asian culture and traditions hosted by the Boston-based nonprofit theater group Off Kendrick. Shovik Chateau-Padier is spokesman. He says while there's music and fun, serious topics are also brought to the stage.
24: Yes, we do touch upon some very serious social issues that especially affect the immigrant community. You know, there's a sense of belonging here. There's a sense of missing home here. And some of the challenges of integrating into the community.
23: Thank you, Shovik. It all plays out at the Mosesian Center in Watertown, the South Asian American Theater Festival. Drew Mulholland, WBZ, Boston's News Radio.
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1: Good morning, I'm Al Griffith, and here's what's happening. A freshman football player at UMass Dartmouth has been killed after getting stabbed outside a Providence bar on Saturday morning. His 19-year-old teammate, who was also stabbed, is expected to recover. Police say an investigation shows 18-year-old Marvin Zantuan of Fall River, a running back, was with some of his teammates at the Mezzo Lounge on Charles Street following a home game Friday night. There was an altercation inside the club that moved across the street to a parking lot where the stabbings occurred. A suspect is in custody. Police have not released any details yet of what led up to that fight. And an escalating fight in another international waterway impacting oil prices around the globe.
5: Obviously, all of this is really important based on looking at it in the global picture with the Strait of Hormuz. We're not talking about the Bab el-Mandeb Strait if we're not also talking about the Strait of Hormuz. And this is most important for a country like Saudi Arabia, one of the world's top oil producers. To get oil out, they have to, especially to Asia, they have to go through either Bab el-Mandeb or the Strait of Hormuz. If both of those are closed, that makes a really expensive problem.
1: That's ABC's Victoria Belay. Methuen's former police chief, 65-year-old Joseph Solomon, pleads guilty to multiple charges, including perjury and fraud. In court Friday, he was sentenced to 2.5 years in prison, but will serve just 30 days behind bars, which Methuen Mayor DJ Beauregard is calling an outrage. Solomon pleaded guilty to all 17 charges he faced that date back to 2015. Prosecutors said Solomon repeatedly used his position to undermine the law for his own benefit, including hiring 6 part-time officers and then appointing them to full-time positions. Prosecutors said these hires had family and political connections to the former chief. Solomon, whose salary was $183,000 a year, will also forfeit his city pension, his license to carry a firearm, and his private investigator's license. He was police chief from 2002 to 2021. Following an overnight search in southern New Hampshire, police arrested a man they say was dangerous. Police say Patrick Allen Boyer was arrested Friday morning at around 9:30 outside a Walmart in Keene. They'd been searching for him since Thursday in the communities of Stoddard and Nelson. He was wanted on felony-level charges. Coming up, the pigeon drives the bus all the way to Boston.
20: 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All-wheel drive. Traffic on the threes.
21: 33 minutes after 1 o'clock right now. And what do we got going on out there? We got a couple of different things. Looks like we got some trouble going on out there in Woburn and Route 90, 93 northbound at just at Route 95. We got a crash, and that's causing a little bit of a slowdown just as you come through the Stoneham area and continue up towards the New Hampshire border, and things look great. And traveling Route 2 right now, I haven't mentioned it yesterday. I'm like twice, but it looks great. That's why I'm not mentioning it. Traveling out in Central Mass, things look good. Down to the south, no troubles. Close to downtown, well, we've got those lane restrictions. Mass Pike eastbound and westbound at the between the Prudential Tunnel and the Alston-Brighton interchange. Just be aware. Otherwise, downtown is looking good. It is 54 degrees in Boston, and, we've got clouds. I'm Jack Hart, WBZ, traffic in the threes.
20: Here's the four-day WBZ AccuWeather forecast.
0: Mostly cloudy early this morning, low 53, then cloudy and cool later today with periods of rain developing this afternoon and continuing into tonight. Today's high 60 to 64, low tonight 56.

0: their coverage, which he called fake news. Politico said its White House reporter, Cheyenne Haslett, was also denied entry to the White House and had her badge confiscated. A new federal law, along with a new California law, have given more people opportunities to claim property looted by the Nazis.
1: The Nazis stole over 600,000 works of art from Jewish families, collectors, and museums across Europe. One lawsuit filed in federal court in Los Angeles by the daughters of a Holocaust survivor demanding the return of their late mother's work that she was forced to paint while at Auschwitz. That's where it's currently displayed. The other suit filed in L.A. Superior Court wants a nearly 600-year-old painting of Adam and Eve returned from Pasadena's Norton Simon Museum. Both museums say they legally hold title to the works. Brian Clark, ABC News.
0: Saudi Arabia confirms that Yemen's Houthi rebels tried to attack its capital with a ballistic missile. It was the first attack targeting Riyadh since the escalation in fighting between the Iran-backed Houthis and Yemeni government forces backed by the Saudis. The statement also said the Houthis tried to attack civilian infrastructure in the Red Sea port city of Yanbu, but they were thwarted. The recent fighting has opened a new front in the Iran war. Police in southwestern New Hampshire capture a suspect after a multi-day manhunt. State Police Captain Vincent Grieco says the search for 39-year-old Patrick Boyer ended outside a Walmart in Keene on Friday morning.
2: Responding officers and our aviation unit were able to locate Boyer in a foot pursuit involving two state troopers and a Keene police officer ensued, which resulted in Boyer's apprehension.
0: Now, police had been looking for Boyer since Wednesday evening after a reported assault. A new discovery on the moon could indicate a threat from meteors isn't only in the long-distant past.
3: Scientists have discovered a crater on the moon that's bigger than the Roman Colosseum and is the result of a powerful impact 2 years ago that initially went undetected. It's about 720 feet across, up to 141 feet deep. Scientists say such a large-scale event is estimated to occur only once every 132 years. The journal Science Advances says NASA's Lunar Reconnaissance Orbiter spotted the crater in May 2024 and gave more detailed pictures last fall than confirmation of the discovery early this year.
0: That's ABC's Chuck Sievertson. Coming up, Methuen's mayor calling the prison sentence the former police chief received an outrage.
4: Every so often, our nation, rich with wonderfully exotic gastronomic tastes and experiences from all over the globe, latches onto a new culinary trend. And right now, that trend is British food. No, really.
5: I don't understand why people think British food isn't lovely. I love it.
4: Bloomberg anchor Caroline Hepker, in New York but from the UK, is quite aware of British food's reputation in the US as, shall we say, bland, brown, boring. But she says that's not fair or accurate. And now it's finally having its moment.
5: It's seeing a renaissance. There are lots of lovely gastropubs that are opening up.
4: In cities across the U.S., there's a new wave of pub-inspired restaurants drawing crowds with traditional dishes served in more modern settings. Although at the most trendy spots, menu items at the moment appear somewhat regionally limited.
5: The pasty and the fish and the stargazy pie are a bit Cornish, from Devon and Cornwall by the sea.
4: Andrew O'Day, Bloomberg Business on WBZ, Boston's News Radio.
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10: The Red Sox play the third and final game of their series today against the Rays. The teams have split the first two games. Sox trying to clinch a playoff spot. Red Sox sending Patrick Sandoval to the mound today. First pitch at 1:40. With the Patriots getting ready to take on the Steelers this afternoon, they got some bad news yesterday. Starting cornerback Carlton Davis III is officially out for today's game with a neck injury. Davis hasn't practiced much of the week, but there was hope he might be able to play. But yesterday, the team ruled him out for the game, making it just a little easier for Aaron Rodgers to find some favorable matchups. Some potential good news, it looks like running back Travion Henderson for the Patriots, who's been nursing a sore ankle, could be good to go today. Kickoff from Gillette at 1 o'clock. Al Griffith, WBZ, Boston's News Radio.
9: 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Traffic on the threes.
11: It is 9 upon 143 right now. 43 minutes after the hour one. Traveling otherwise the downtown area. Things looking pretty good. We've got light traffic on the lower deck of Route 93 and onto the Sachem Bridge into the Tip O'Neill Tunnel. It's moving well. Tobin Bridge northbound and southbound looks good. And the Sumner and Callahan Tunnels, no trouble there. Ted Williams Tunnel looks like we got another crash on that ramp from the Ted Williams Tunnel westbound to 93 southbound, causing a little bit of a delay there. Mass Pike eastbound and westbound. Prudential Tunnel to the Allston-Brighton Interchange. Lane restrictions until about 4:30. But very light traffic out there, so it's not causing any delay. And Central Mass looks good. Down to the south, things look great. It is currently in Boston. It's 54 degrees and it's partly cloudy. I'm Jack Hart, WBZ Traffic in the Threes.
9: Here's the 4-day WBZ AccuWeather forecast.
12: Remaining mostly cloudy this morning, low 53, and that cloud cover will lead to a rainy afternoon today with a high of 60 to 64. Rain continues off and on through tonight with a low of 56. Then clouds give way to some sunshine Monday as we dry things out, high 65. Mostly cloudy with a cool breeze Tuesday, high only near 60. I'm AccuWeather meteorologist Kai Erickson, WBZ, Boston's News Radio.

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1: Good morning, I'm Al Griffith, and here's what's happening. On Friday, Methuen's former police chief, 65-year-old Joseph Solomon, pleaded guilty to multiple charges, including perjury and fraud. He was sentenced to 2.5 years in prison, but will serve just 30 days behind bars, which Methuen Mayor DJ Beauregard called an outrage. Solomon pled guilty to all 17 charges he was facing that date back to 2015, when prosecutors said Solomon repeatedly used his position to undermine the law for his own benefit, including hiring 6 part-time officers and then appointing them to full-time positions. Prosecutors said these hires had family and political connections to the former chief. Solomon, whose salary was $183,000 a year, will also forfeit his city pension, his license to carry a firearm, and his private investigator's license. He was police chief from 2002 to 2021. Folks who drive at night will want to keep a close eye out for deer and moose. WBZ's Jared Brosnan explains why.
2: According to the latest data from MassDOT, nearly 50% of all deer collisions happen between October and December. That's why Mass Wildlife is warning drivers to be extra cautious on the roadways as breeding season takes place these next few months. Deer is a statewide problem, but Western and Central Mass have some even bigger hazards in their way with moose. Given the size and color of moose, they can be a lot harder to see on the road than deer, whose eyes typically shine when they're staring at headlights. If you do hit a deer or moose, be sure to let the environmental police know, and Mass residents can also salvage the deer by bringing it to a Mass Wildlife office to be officially tagged. Jared Brosnan, WBZ, Boston's News Radio.
1: A rare discovery on Cape Cod, a baby turtle with two heads. The Cape Wildlife Center says a diamondback terrapin hatchling arrived this week with bicephaly, a rare developmental condition resulting in two heads. The hatchlings came from a protected nesting site in Wellfleet. Veterinary staff say they've only seen 2 other cases like it in the last 5 years, making this one particularly unusual, even for a team well-versed in terrapin care. The center is closely monitoring the hatchling's appetite, growth, and behavior in the days ahead. Well, the pigeon drives the bus all the way to Boston for a new exhibit at the Boston Children's Museum. WBZ's Kyle Bray has more.
3: Kids are launching hot dogs, playing games, and of course taking turns driving the bus at the Boston Children's Museum. It's all for the new The Pigeon Comes to Boston exhibit, celebrating the beloved book series created by Mo Willems, with books like Don't Let the Pigeon Drive the Bus. Steve Schroth is with the museum and says they had a fun time bringing the art of the books to life.
4: You can see that art style in all of the exhibit components, and there's also an activity you may have mentioned earlier where you can learn how to draw the characters from the books and the style of Mo Willems. And so you can take that really distinctive style and you can learn how to do it too.
3: The exhibit is part of a partnership with the Children's Museum of Pittsburgh and will run in Boston through the end of the year. Schroth says the books are not only fun, but also teach kids valuable lessons.
4: There's all this humor and color and fun in the stories, but they also have real heart. And I think there's some social, emotional, intelligence and skills that can be developed as well.
3: From Fort Point, Kyle Bray, WBZ, Boston's News Radio.
1: Following an overnight search in southern New Hampshire, police arrested a man they say was dangerous. Police say Patrick Allen Boyer was arrested Friday morning at around 9:30 outside a Walmart in Keene. They had been searching for him since Thursday in the communities of Stoddard and Nelson. He was wanted on felony-level charges as well as charges of criminal restraint and obstructing the report of a crime. It's almost time for a holiday tradition to make its way back to Massachusetts. WBZ's Nicole Davis reports the Trans-Siberian Orchestra is hitting the road for another year.
5: It's been 30 years since Jeff Plate joined the original lineup of the Trans-Siberian Orchestra as the band's drummer. Ever since, the band's gone on to play more than 2,400 shows on their annual winter tours, sharing their blend of metal-infused holiday and classical hits with fans all over the world. Plate says it's been a privilege to watch people fill the seats for all these years, including families with young kids.
6: And now those kids that came to see us in the early 2000s or whatever, they're coming through the line with their kids.
5: He says the band does not take that for granted at all.
6: We can't do any of this without the fans. If these people didn't show up to support us every year, we wouldn't have any tour.
5: And for Plate, their return to Massachusetts always means something a bit extra special for him, as part of his early career was spent in Worcester and on the South Shore.
6: Getting back to Worcester going to the Centrum, as it used to be called. Things have come full circle, that's for sure. So it's always good to get back to. The crowds are great, and that city is really cool.
5: This year's TSO show, The Ghosts of Christmas Eve, is coming to Worcester November 28th. They're having two shows that day, as they do in most cities. You're going to hear all the favorites like this one, Christmas Eve Sarajevo.
6: Every year the tours are successful. The shows get better every year. The vision of Paul O'Neill when he created the Trans-Siberian Orchestra 30 years ago was really to just bring good music and good art to people.
5: Tickets are on sale now. Nicole Davis, WBZ, Boston's News Radio.
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11: 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I am Jordan Rich. The Red Sox are making a run for it, and at the beginning of the season, we didn't think that might be possible. To tie it in with the book club, here's one to take a look at. Pro Baseball's Underdogs. Players and teams who shocked the baseball world. A facet of Sports Illustrated Kids' Sports Shockers. And the author is Eric Braun. Now, this is aimed at young people. Who doesn't love a good comeback story? The story of underdogs. Fitting that bill, of course, the Boston Red Sox in 2004. But there are so many other inspiring examples that are featured in a book like this. Situations in which teams and players, not expected to do much at all, surprise the league and the fans, and provide Hollywood-style moments that kids will remember forever. You should check out others in the series by Sports Illustrated. This one is called Pro Baseball's Underdogs, Players and Teams Who Shock the Baseball World. You'll see some familiar faces. The author is Eric Braun. And that's the book club, WBZ, Boston's News Radio.
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0: 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All-wheel drive. Traffic on the threes.
13: It is 53 minutes after 1 o'clock right now, and we're doing all right on an area roadway. So we've got some light traffic hither and yon. We do have a report of some trouble on the Mass Pike heading westbound just by the South Station area. So so you want to watch out as you want. Well, I guess that'd be coming from the Tip O'Neill, from the Ted Williams Tunnel westbound. It's not exactly the Mass Pike to the ramp to 93 southbound. Looks like we've got still some a crash there, a different one. Traveling out in central Mass, all is reasonably well. Up to the north, no major issues. Down to the south, things look good. It is right now in Boston, 54, partly cloudy degrees. I'm Jack Hart, WBZ Traffic in the Threes.
0: Here's the four-day WBZ AccuWeather forecast.
14: Mostly cloudy early this morning, low 53, then cloudy and cool later today with periods of rain developing this afternoon and continuing into tonight. High today 60 to 64, dropping back down to 56 for a low tonight. Clouds could avoid some sunshine Monday, high 65, then even cooler on Tuesday with a mostly cloudy sky. There'll be a gusty breeze at times, highs near 60. I'm AccuWeather meteorologist Kai Erickson, WBZ, Boston's News Radio.
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1: Reporters from CNN, MS Now, and Politico have been denied access to the White House. Reporters from the two cable networks both went live to report they'd been barred following a ban imposed by President Trump. The actions escalated Trump's long-running efforts to restrict news coverage by journalists he finds objectionable. It's the latest test of First Amendment protections in the United States. Trump said on Friday he would ban both organizations and also Politico because of their coverage, which he called fake news. Politico said its White House reporter Cheyenne Haslett was also denied entry to the White House and had her badge confiscated. Carrot Top reportedly in a Las Vegas hospital after an attempted suicide.
16: TMZ says the Las Vegas comedian, whose real name is Scott Thompson, attempted suicide Friday and was rushed to a local hospital. The report says his Friday night show at the Luxor was canceled as a result. His representative told TMZ that, quote, Mr. Thompson is recovering in the hospital and is receiving the care and support he needs, and that his family and those closest to him, quote, respectfully ask for privacy. The 61-year-old Thompson is known for his signature long red hair and prop comedy and has the longest-running show in Las Vegas. I'm Jim Forbes.
1: Munich's Oktoberfest has kicked off with the city's mayor tapping the first beer keg, marking the start of the 191st edition of the festival. Thousands of revelers in traditional Bavarian attire flocked to the beer tents on Munich's fairground. They enjoyed brass music, freshly tapped beer, pretzels, and sausages. The festival runs for 16 days, expecting around 6 million visitors from Munich, southern Germany, and across the world. Well, it's a special weekend for our station. Here's WBZ's Jared Brosnan.
2: 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As for traffic on the threes, that started in the 80s. Back then, traffic reporters would use binoculars to check the roads from the studio at the top of the Prudential Center. Fortunately, technology has come a long way.
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2: I'm Dave Packer. President Trump says he's forming a new AI force amid growing concerns about the technology.
3: Referring to the fears around AI as a hoax, Trump asserted in a post on social media that we will not in any way hinder or stifle the growth of this incredible industry. But, Trump added, in order to look out for the bad aspects of AI, the U.S. would form an AI force and appoint an AI czar in the near future. The White House did not immediately respond to a request for comment.
2: ABC's Chuck Severson. This coming as a new report says researchers used Anthropic's Claude to hack into rival company OpenAI. There have been four measles deaths in Pennsylvania amid the outbreak there, and now health officials warning of a possible exposure to the disease at children's hospitals in Philadelphia and Pittsburgh. James Garrow is with the Philadelphia Health Department.
4: Our greatest worry is the children who are on that unit. All of them are obviously too young to be vaccinated against measles. And given that they're already medically fragile, this creates a very concerning situation for us.
2: Medical experts in Pennsylvania urging families to vaccinate kids earlier than usual. Tensions in the Middle East escalating this weekend. The U.S. State Department advising Americans to seriously reconsider travel in the Middle East, citing Houthi hostilities in Saudi Arabia. Earlier Saturday, Saudi Arabia confirming Houthis tried to attack Riyadh with a ballistic missile that it says was interrupted.
5: And I am making mistakes, and I'm so sorry.
2: That's Ed Sheeran in Philadelphia Saturday night. His first concert after opening act Macklemore was dropped from the U.S. tour over onstage pro-Palestinian comments. Other openers and his own band dropping out in protest. Sheeran saying that while the attacks in Israel on October 7th, 2023 were horrific,
5: what is happening in Gaza is a catastrophic and unjustifiable and disproportionate.
2: And that he wants his music and shows to be about unity and humanity, not politics. 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
6: I'm Al Griffith. This is WBZ News Radio, Boston. Methuen's former police chief, 65-year-old Joseph Solomon, pleaded guilty to multiple charges, including perjury and fraud. He was sentenced to 2.5 years in prison, but will serve just 30 days behind bars, which Methuen Mayor DJ Beauregard calls an outrage. A freshman football player at UMass Dartmouth was killed early Saturday morning after getting stabbed outside a Providence bar. A 19-year-old teammate who was also stabbed is expected to recover. Police say the teenagers were with some of their teammates at the Mezzo Lounge following a home game Friday night. A suspect is in custody. And following an overnight search in southern New Hampshire, police have arrested a man they say was dangerous. Police say Patrick Allen Boya was arrested Friday morning at around 9:30 outside a Walmart in Keene. He was wanted on felony-level charges as well as charges of criminal restraint and obstructing the report of a crime.
1: 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All-wheel drive. Traffic on the threes.
7: Seekers, it's 3 minutes after 2 o'clock right now. Taking a look at traffic in the downtown area. Things look okay. We did have some trouble in the Ted Williams Tunnel heading towards the expressway southbound, 93 southbound. But that's out of the way. Traveling right now in the Sumner and Callahan Tunnels. Things doing well. Tobin Bridge looks good. Lower deck of Route 93 onto the Zakin Bridge. That looks great. Northbound and southbound. Traveling outside of the city, all is reasonably well. Down to the south, Routes 95, 24, and 3. Down to the south, looking good. Out in central Mass, routes 190 and 290, no trouble. And up to the north, all is in good shape. 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It is right now in Boston, 54, partly cloudy degrees. I'm Jack Hart, WBZ, traveling the threes.
1: Here's the four-day WBZ AccuWeather forecast.
8: Mostly cloudy early this morning, low 53, then cloudy and cool later today with periods of rain developing this afternoon and continuing into tonight. Today's high 60 to 64, low tonight 56. Drying out on Monday as clouds give way to some sunshine, high 65, then cloudy, breezy, and cool Tuesday as we welcome in autumn, highs not far from 60. I'm AccuWeather meteorologist Kai Erickson, WBZ, Boston's News Radio.
6: On Friday, Methuen's former police chief, 65-year-old Joseph Solomon, pleaded guilty to multiple charges, including perjury and fraud. He was sentenced to 2.5 years in prison, but will serve just 30 days behind bars, which Methuen Mayor D.J. Beauregard called an outrage. Solomon pled guilty to all 17 charges he faced that date back to 2015, when prosecutors said Solomon repeatedly used his position to undermine the law for his own benefit, including hiring 6 part-time officers, then appointing them to full-time positions. Prosecutors said these hires had family and political connections

0: former Chief Solomon, whose salary was $183,000 a year, will also forfeit his city pension, his license to carry a firearm, and his private investigator's license. He was police chief from 2002 to 2021. Two UMass Dartmouth football players stabbed, one fatally, after an altercation in Providence overnight. WBZ's Jared Brosnan has more.
1: Police say around 12:30 a.m. Saturday, 19-year-old Choco Nonzo Usoma Isi stabbed two football players in the parking lot of a Wendy's in Providence. 18-year-old Marvin's Antoine of Boston was stabbed in the chest and later died of his injuries at the hospital. 19-year-old Kensley Macian was also taken to the hospital with non-life-threatening injuries. The suspect now faces a murder charge, with more charges potentially to follow as the investigation continues. Authorities believe an altercation spilled over from the Mezzo Lounge earlier in the night. Antoine had just started his first year at UMass Dartmouth after graduating from Durfee High School in Fall River. Jared Brosnan, WBZ, Boston's News Radio.
0: And a boat shop in Lowell has a storied history of doing things the old-fashioned way.
2: It's a working boat shop museum, and it's the oldest in the country. Built in 1793, Lowell's Boat Shop is a secret gem in Amesbury.
3: Yeah, I hear it a lot, so we're on a fairly busy road, and people drive by, they'll come in and be like, I've been driving by this place for 15 years, I've never stopped in, and I can't believe how amazing it is.
2: Step inside, and you can see something that they've been working on for close to a year.
3: This is a 38-foot Bantry Bay gig for Atlantic Challenge up in Belfast, Maine. Mm-hmm. Big project for us. As you can see, it takes up pretty much the whole shop.
2: And it's also important to know the terminology. What's the difference between a dory, a skiff, and a rowboat?
3: Well, dories and skiffs are rowboats, generally speaking. But a dory, the bottom is pointy on both ends, and a skiff, it's pointy on one end and flat on the other.
2: The boat shop also does programs for high school students. They work all winter after school to get boats on the water.
3: Most of the boats you see here were built by our programs over the course of the years. The apprentice program has been active for about 15 years now.
2: This is one of those places that makes New England special.
0: That's WBZ-TV's Levin Reed. Just ahead, a coyote attack reported in Haverhill.
4: Is fun in your budget? New research finds many Americans feeling guilty spending money on things that make them happy.
5: And the new research by Ally Bank actually shows that 72% of Americans feel guilty about spending money on joy.
4: Bloomberg's Sijia Song says that includes people who can afford it, and it's a dramatic shift from the post-pandemic YOLO days.
5: It's also happening at a time of when we have a lot of anxiety about cost of living rising, about unaffordable housing, and uncertainty about economics.
4: Ally Bank finds that among age groups, many older Americans see joyful purchases as entirely worth it.
5: Even the older Americans, they have anxiety about retiring with a regular paycheck. So they are maybe just slightly more comfortable, and the younger adults are definitely more conscious.
4: Despite some guilty feelings, just over two-thirds of adults say they're budgeting just about the right amount for spending on things that make them happy. I'm Gina Cervetti, Bloomberg Business on WBZ, Boston's News Radio.
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0: The Red Sox will have to wait until today to try again to clinch a playoff spot. They needed to win yesterday in Tampa Bay, but instead they came out on the losing end, 2-1. The good news, though, Brian Bello was outstanding, going 8 innings, giving up just 1 run on 5 hits and striking out a season-high 11. The score was tied in the 9th at 1, but Garrett Whitlock gave up the winning run that came in on a single by Richie Palacios. Sox raised back at it this afternoon at 1:40. Drake May and the New England Patriots hoping to rebound from a lackluster performance in their season debut against Seattle. The good news is that the team has the opportunity to get back on track against Aaron Rodgers and the Steelers, who are 1-0 to start the season. Kickoff from Gillette today at 1 o'clock. Al Griffith, WBZ, Boston's News Radio.
13: Traffic and weather together. 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All-wheel drive. Traffic on the threes.
15: It's 13 minutes after 2 o'clock, and I'm going to tell you, it's pretty quiet out and about. We've got light traffic just about everywhere. We do have lane restrictions, Mass Pike eastbound and westbound between the Prudential Tunnel and the Alston-Brighton Interchange. But you know what? Right this minute, they're causing absolutely not a delay. And there's still a bit of trouble coming from the Ted Williams Tunnel westbound to 93 southbound. And it looks like that crash is actually on the ramp from the Ted Williams Tunnel to 93. So that's what's causing that delay there. That's what's causing the delay. Sumner and Callahan Tunnel's doing well. Tobin Bridge looks great. The Zakim Bridge looks terrific. And up to the north, things not so bad. It is right now in Boston. What is it? It's 54 degrees and it's partly cloudy. I'm Jack Hart, WBZ, traffic in the threes.
13: Here's the four-day WBZ AccuWeather forecast.
16: Rainy, mostly cloudy this morning, low 53, and that cloud cover will lead to a rainy afternoon today with a high of 60 to 64. Rain continues off and on through tonight with a low of 56. Then clouds give way to some sunshine Monday as we dry things out, high 65. Mostly cloudy with a cool breeze Tuesday, high only near 60. I'm AccuWeather meteorologist Kai Erickson, WBZ, Boston's News Radio.

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1: Good morning, I'm Al Griffith, and here's what's happening. A freshman football player at UMass Dartmouth was killed early Saturday morning after getting stabbed outside a Providence bar. A 19-year-old teammate who was also stabbed is expected to recover. Police say an investigation shows 18-year-old Marvin's Antoine of Fall River, a running back, was with some of his teammates at the Mezzo Lounge on Charles Street following a home game on Friday night. There was an altercation inside the club that moved across the street to a parking lot where the stabbings occurred. A suspect is in custody. Police have not released any details of what led up to the fight. The Norwell Street neighborhood will soon have its own park, thanks to the tireless efforts of residents who banded together to help one another.
2: It's been an eyesore for years. Four vacant parcels of land, ignored after burned-out homes, were left to fester before being torn down. Soon it will be Boston's newest neighborhood park. Mayor Michelle Wu broke ground with neighborhood residents.
3: 30 new trees that are going to be added. $1.5 million of investment, 13,000 square feet of land that will be in this, and nearly 11,000 residents live within a 10-minute walk of here. So that impact is going to be huge.
2: One of those residents, Andrew Hale, recognized Debbie Weathers, a neighbor who tirelessly advocated for the park.
4: She would come out with her walker, and she would come to every event. She would come to every meeting. Sadly, Ms. Debbie passed away last year, and she didn't get to see this project come to fruition. But Ms. Debbie's spirit is in this place, and I will remember her, and we all will remember her as we walk through this park.
2: In Dorchester, Mike Macklin, WBZ, Boston's News Radio.
1: Some fairly sizable hazards could be out on the roads these next few months. Here's WBZ's Jared Brosnan.
5: Fall is the breeding season for moose and white-tailed deer, so Mass Wildlife is warning drivers to be a little extra cautious, particularly overnight and in the early hours of the morning. Moose in central and western Mass are breeding now through October, and their color can be more difficult to see when it's dark out. Moose also typically cause more damage, as they can weigh well over 1,000 pounds, and hitting their long legs can send them crashing down directly onto the passengers of the vehicle. As for deer, Mass Wildlife does not recommend swerving, as that can sometimes put you in more danger than just hitting the deer. According to the latest state data, nearly 50% of deer collisions happen between October and December. Jared Brosnan, WBZ, Boston's News Radio.
1: A Haverhill man is attacked by a coyote that was spotted near a toddler. Police say the coyote was allegedly getting too close to a two-year-old in the area of Forest Street on Friday when a neighbor tried to distract the coyote. The man ended up hitting the animal with a shovel and thought it was dead. Police said the coyote, though, got up and was hit by two vehicles before taking off into the woods. Police used a drone to search the area but didn't find anything. They believe the coyote is dead, but they're asking residents in the area to stay alert. Could the food you eat be putting you at a higher risk for arthritis in your knees? WBZ's Sherry Small explains.
6: New research finds a possible connection between ultra-processed foods and fat building up inside your thigh muscles, which could lead to knee arthritis. The study looked at MRI scans of more than 600 adults who were at risk of knee osteoarthritis but did not yet have signs of the disease. They found the more ultra-processed foods that people reported eating, the more fat they tended to have inside their thigh muscles, potentially weakening support around the knee. And that link was still there, even when researchers took into account how many calories people ate and how much they exercised. Ultra-processed foods include packaged snacks, soft drinks, frozen pizza, ready-to-eat meals, and processed meats. The study, published in the journal Radiology, shows that what you eat matters beyond how many calories you consume. Sherry Small, WBZ, Boston's News Radio.
1: And a beloved children's book series comes to life at a new exhibit at the Boston Children's Museum. 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
7: Kids turn a crank and watch as the pigeon from the iconic Mo Willems book series dashes across the page. It's just one part of the new The Pigeon Comes to Boston exhibit at the Boston Children's Museum. Steve Schroth is with the Children's Museum and says the exhibit has plenty of fun activities for kids inspired by the different books.
8: A hot dog launcher where we have foam hot dogs that you put in like a catapult and can launch them through a target. There are telephones that change your voice to sound like either elephant or a piggy.
7: Each activity has its own bus stop sign. There's even a large bus that kids can play in. I asked Shroth why he thinks the series has become a classic.
8: The characters are so indelible and memorable and iconic. I think there's a sense of humor and whimsy that's really funny to kids and also still funny to adults. And I think there's also a lot of heart in the books.
7: The exhibit runs through early January. From Four Point, Kyle Bray, WBZ, Boston's News Radio.
1: And Tony and Grammy-winning musician Duncan Sheik has died at 56. The barely breathing singer-songwriter composed the music for Spring Awakening. His most recent album was 2022's Claptrap. Coming up, the latest traffic and weather.
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0: 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All-wheel drive. Traffic on the threes.
19: It's 23 minutes after 2 o'clock right now. Let's see what's going on out there. Things have been looking pretty good. It's pretty quiet out there right now. We still have lane restrictions on the Mass Pike eastbound and westbound. You're in the Prudential Tunnel and the Alston-Brighton interchange, and it's not causing any delay. A little bit of a delay coming from the Ted Williams Tunnel westbound, trying to get to 93 southbound. We've got a, looks like we're still dealing with a second crash there. Traveling otherwise, downtown is looking good. Up to the north, it's been quiet. Oh, boys, it's been quiet up there all night. It's routes 95, 24, and 3. Everything is 95, 3, and 93. Traffic is pretty well. Route 128, Gloucester to Peabody looks pretty good. Central Mass, no major issues. This is the time of night you want to be out driving, taking a ride, because traffic is very light. Things are easy out there. Jump in the car, throw an overcoat over those pajamas, and just go, go, go. At any rate, it is currently in Boston 54 degrees and no clouds in the sky, or a few clouds anyway. I'm Jack Hart, WBZ, traffic in the threes.
0: Here's the four-day WBZ AccuWeather forecast.
20: Mostly cloudy early this morning, low 53, then cloudy and cool later today with periods of rain developing this afternoon and continuing into tonight. High today 60 to 64, dropping back down to 56 for a low tonight. Clouds go away to some sunshine Monday, high 65, then even cooler on Tuesday with a mostly cloudy sky. There'll be a gusty breeze at times, highs near 60. I'm AccuWeather meteorologist Kai Erickson, WBZ, Boston's News Radio.
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6: Kenny Chesney kicked off the iHeartRadio Music Festival in Las Vegas Friday. Some of the biggest names in music, including BTS, Benson Boone, Cardi B, Snoop Dogg, Muse, and Major Lazer, are all hitting the stage this weekend. Fans not able to be at T-Mobile Arena have the chance to experience the festival at home because it's being streamed on Disney Plus and Hulu starting at 7:30 p.m. Pacific and 10:30 p.m. Eastern. I'm Jennifer Kuiper.
1: Singer-songwriter Duncan Sheik is dead at the age of 56. According to the New York Times, his mother said he died of organ failure on Thursday night. Sheik was known for the Grammy-nominated song Barely Breathing. In a statement on his Instagram, it said the world has lost a singular talent and deeply influential voice in music and theater. Comedian Carrot Top is in the hospital after attempting suicide. TMZ reports the Las Vegas-based performer, whose real name is Scott Thompson, reportedly attempted suicide Friday and was rushed to a local hospital. The Luxor Hotel and Casino reportedly canceled Friday night's show following the emergency. Carrot Top's social media accounts have not released any statements regarding his reported mental health crisis. According to TMZ, Carrot Top's representative told the outlet that the comedian is recovering and receiving care. Watertown winds down a busy weekend on stage today. WBZ's Drew Mulholland reports on the final day of the South Asian American Theater Festival.
23: 14 different plays in 9 different languages, all captioned in English. It is a true celebration of South Asian culture and traditions hosted by the Boston-based nonprofit theater group Off Kendrick. Shovik Chateau-Padier is spokesman. He says while there's music and fun, serious topics are also brought to the stage.
24: Yes, we do touch upon some very serious social issues that especially affect the immigrant community. You know, there's a sense of belonging here. There's a sense of missing home here. And some of the challenges of integrating the community.
23: Thank you, Shovik. It all plays out at the Mosesian Center in Watertown, the South Asian American Theater Festival. Drew Mulholland, WBZ, Boston's News Radio.
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1: Good morning, I'm Al Griffith, and here's what's happening. A freshman football player at UMass Dartmouth has been killed after getting stabbed outside a Providence bar on Saturday morning. His 19-year-old teammate, who was also stabbed, is expected to recover. Police say an investigation shows 18-year-old Marvin Zantuan of Fall River, a running back, was with some of his teammates at the Mezzo Lounge on Charles Street following a home game Friday night. There was an altercation inside the club that moved across the street to a parking lot where the stabbings occurred. A suspect is in custody. Police have not released any details yet of what led up to that fight. And an escalating fight in another international waterway impacting oil prices around the globe.
5: Obviously, all of this is really important based on looking at it in the global picture with the Strait of Hormuz. We're not talking about the Bab el-Mandeb Strait if we're not also talking about the Strait of Hormuz. And this is most important for a country like Saudi Arabia, one of the world's top oil producers. To get oil out, they have to, especially to Asia, they have to go through either Bab el-Mandeb or the Strait of Hormuz. If both of those are closed, that makes a really expensive problem.
1: That's ABC's Victoria Belay. Methuen's former police chief, 65-year-old Joseph Solomon, pleads guilty to multiple charges, including perjury and fraud. In court Friday, he was sentenced to 2.5 years in prison, but will serve just 30 days behind bars, which Methuen Mayor DJ Beauregard is calling an outrage. Solomon pleaded guilty to all 17 charges he faced that date back to 2015. Prosecutors said Solomon repeatedly used his position to undermine the law for his own benefit, including hiring 6 part-time officers and then appointing them to full-time positions. Prosecutors said these hires had family and political connections to the former chief. Solomon, whose salary was $183,000 a year, will also forfeit his city pension, his license to carry a firearm, and his private investigator's license. He was police chief from 2002 to 2021. Following an overnight search in southern New Hampshire, police arrested a man they say was dangerous. Police say Patrick Allen Boyer was arrested Friday morning at around 9:30 outside a Walmart in Keene. They'd been searching for him since Thursday in the communities of Stoddard and Nelson. He was wanted on felony-level charges. Coming up, the pigeon drives the bus all the way to Boston.
0: 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All-wheel drive. Traffic on the threes.
19: It's 33 minutes after 2 o'clock right now. Let's see what's going on in the downtown area. Not a lot. It's pretty quiet downtown. This is a good time to take a ride in the downtown area. Sachem Bridge, Tobin Bridge, Sumner and Callahan Tunnels, and the Ted Williams Tunnel. Traffic is light. Things are moving nicely. And it's not, you're not alone out there, but it's moving nicely. Traveling right now on the Mass Pike eastbound and westbound between the Prudential Tunnel and the Alston-Brighton interchange. Lane restrictions until maybe another hour and a half to a couple of hours. And no real delays right now. Traveling up to the north, things look good. Down to the south, things look good. Central Mass, things look good. It is right now in Boston, 54 partly cloudy degrees. Jack Hart, WBZ, traffic on the threes.
0: Here's the four-day WBZ AccuWeather forecast.
20: Mostly cloudy early this morning, low 53, then cloudy and cool later today with periods of rain developing this afternoon and continuing into tonight. Today's high 60 to 64, low tonight 56. Drying out on Monday as clouds give way to some sunshine, high 65, then cloudy, breezy and cool Tuesday as we welcome in autumn, highs not far from 60. I'm AccuWeather meteorologist Kai Erickson, WBZ, Boston's News Radio.
1: Reporters from CNN, MS Now, and Politico have been denied access to the White House. Reporters from the two cable networks both went live to report that they'd been barred following a ban imposed by President Trump. The actions escalated Trump's long-running efforts to restrict news coverage by journalists he finds objectionable. It's the latest test of First Amendment protections in the United States. Trump said on Friday he would ban both organizations and also Politico because of their coverage, which he called fake news. Politico said its White House reporter Cheyenne Haslett was also denied entry to the White House and had her badge confiscated.

0: old title to the works. Brian Clark, ABC News.
1: Saudi Arabia confirms that Yemen's Houthi rebels tried to attack its capital with a ballistic missile. It was the first attack targeting Riyadh since the escalation in fighting between the Iran-backed Houthis and Yemeni government forces backed by the Saudis. The statement also said the Houthis tried to attack civilian infrastructure in the Red Sea port city of Yanbu, but they were thwarted. The recent fighting has opened a new front in the Iran war. Police in southwestern New Hampshire capture a suspect after a multi-day manhunt. State Police Captain Vincent Grieco says the search for 39-year-old Patrick Boyer ended outside a Walmart in Keene on Friday morning.
2: Responding officers and our aviation unit were able to locate Boyer in a foot pursuit involving two state troopers and a Keene police officer ensued, which resulted in Boyer's apprehension.
1: Now, police had been looking for Boyer since Wednesday evening after a reported assault. A new discovery on the moon could indicate a threat from meteors isn't only in the long-distant past.
3: Scientists have discovered a crater on the moon that's bigger than the Roman Colosseum and is the result of a powerful impact 2 years ago that initially went undetected. It's about 720 feet across, up to 141 feet deep. Scientists say such a large-scale event is estimated to occur only once every 132 years. The journal Science Advances says NASA's Lunar Reconnaissance Orbiter spotted the crater in May 2024 and gave more detailed pictures last fall than confirmation of the discovery early this year.
1: That's ABC's Chuck Sievertson. Coming up, Methuen's mayor calling the prison sentence the former police chief received an outrage.
4: Peter Parker is probably having a party over this.
5: I'm not just Peter Parker. I'm Spider-Man.
4: Spider-Man Brand New Day is now the highest grossing film ever at the domestic box office after taking in at least $936.8 million at theaters in North America since its release in July. Sony Pictures says Spider-Man Brand New Day broke the record in 47 days. The previous one was set by Star Wars The Force Awakens in 2015 with a total lifetime gross of $936.6 million. So far worldwide, Spider-Man Brand New Day has grossed $2.4 billion. That is still behind the two highest grossing in the world ever, Avengers Endgame in 2019, which took in $2.8 billion.
6: That seems like a thousand years ago.
4: And Avatar in 2009 with $2.9 billion.
7: Should see your faces.
4: Brand New Day marks a needed win for Marvel, which endured a rough 2025 at the box office. I'm Matt Piper, Bloomberg Business on WBZ, Boston's news radio.
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3: The Red Sox will have to wait until today to try again to clinch a playoff spot. They needed to win yesterday in Tampa Bay, but instead they came out on the losing end 2-1. The good news, though, Brian Bello was outstanding, going 8 innings, giving up just one run on 5 hits and striking out a season-high 11. The score was tied in the 9th at 1, but Garrett Whitlock gave up the winning run that came in on a single by Richie Palacios. Sox raised back at it this afternoon at 1:40. Drake May and the New England Patriots hoping to rebound from a lackluster performance in their season debut against Seattle. The good news is that the team has the opportunity to get back on track against Aaron Rodgers and the Steelers, who are 1-0 to start the season. Kickoff from Gillette today at 1 o'clock. Al Griffith, WBZ, Boston's News Radio.
2: Traffic and weather together. 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All-wheel drive. Traffic on the threes.
4: 43 minutes after 2 o'clock right now on quiet area roadways. We've got lane restrictions on the Mass Pike, though. That's kind of exciting. And that's between the Prudential Tunnel and the Alston-Brighton interchange, not causing big delays, but you kind of have to work your way out there, merge a little bit, flashing lights. It's, you know, kind of something to do. Traveling northbound and southbound on the expressway, Braintree to Boston, all looks pretty good. Lower deck of Route 93 onto the Sacum Bridge. And into the Tip O'Neill Tunnel, things are in good shape there. The Ted Williams Tunnel looks great, eastbound and westbound. The Sumner and Callahan Tunnels look good. Tobin Bridge looks good. Out in Central Mass, no major issues. Routes 190 and 290, 395 and 146. From the last time I talked about them, they look terrific. It is right now in Boston, 54 degrees. It's partly cloudy. I'm Jack Hart, WBZ, traffic on the threes.
2: Here's the four-day WBZ AccuWeather forecast.
5: Rainy, mostly cloudy this morning, low 53, and that cloud cover will lead to a rainy afternoon today with a high of 60 to 64. Rain continues off and on through tonight with a low of 56. Then clouds give way to some sunshine Monday as we dry things out, high 65. Mostly cloudy with a cool breeze Tuesday, high only near 60. I'm AccuWeather meteorologist Kai Erickson, WBZ, Boston's News Radio.

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1: Good morning, I'm Al Griffith, and here's what's happening. On Friday, Methuen's former police chief, 65-year-old Joseph Solomon, pleaded guilty to multiple charges, including perjury and fraud. He was sentenced to 2.5 years in prison, but will serve just 30 days behind bars, which Methuen Mayor DJ Beauregard called an outrage. Solomon pled guilty to all 17 charges he was facing that date back to 2015, when prosecutors said Solomon repeatedly used his position to undermine the law for his own benefit, including hiring 6 part-time officers and then appointing them to full-time positions. Prosecutors said these hires had family and political connections to the former chief. Solomon, whose salary was $183,000 a year, will also forfeit his city pension, his license to carry a firearm, and his private investigator's license. He was police chief from 2002 to 2021. Folks who drive at night will want to keep a close eye out for deer and moose. WBZ's Jared Brosnan explains why.
2: According to the latest data from MassDOT, nearly 50% of all deer collisions happen between October and December. That's why Mass Wildlife is warning drivers to be extra cautious on the roadways as breeding season takes place these next few months. Deer is a statewide problem, but Western and Central Mass have some even bigger hazards in their way with moose. Given the size and color of moose, they can be a lot harder to see on the road than deer, whose eyes typically shine when they're staring at headlights. If you do hit a deer or moose, be sure to let the environmental police know, and Mass residents can also salvage the deer by bringing it to a Mass Wildlife Office to be officially tagged. Jared Brosnan, WBZ, Boston's News Radio.
1: A rare discovery on Cape Cod, a baby turtle with 2 heads. The Cape Wildlife Center says a diamondback terrapin hatchling arrived this week with bicephaly, a rare developmental condition resulting in 2 heads. The hatchlings came from a protected nesting site in Wellfleet. Veterinary staff say they've only seen 2 other cases like it in the last 5 years, making this one particularly unusual, even for a team well-versed in terrapin care. The center is closely monitoring the hatchling's appetite, growth, and behavior in the days ahead. Well, the pigeon drives the bus all the way to Boston for a new exhibit at the Boston Children's Museum. WBZ's Kyle Bray has more.
3: Kids are launching hot dogs, playing games, and of course taking turns driving the bus at the Boston Children's Museum. It's all for the new The Pigeon Comes to Boston exhibit, celebrating the beloved book series created by Mo Willems, with books like Don't Let the Pigeon Drive the Bus. Steve Schroth is with the museum and says they had a fun time bringing the art of the books to life.
4: You can see that art style in all of the exhibit components, and there's also an activity you may have mentioned earlier where you can learn how to draw the characters from the books and the style of Mo Willems. And so you can take that really distinctive style and you can learn how to do it too.
3: The exhibit is part of a partnership with the Children's Museum of Pittsburgh and will run in Boston through the end of the year. Schroth says the books are not only fun, but also teach kids valuable lessons.
4: There's all this humor and color and fun in the stories, but they also have real heart. And I think there's some social, emotional, intelligence and skills that can be developed as well.
3: From Fort Point, Kyle Bray, WBZ, Boston's News Radio.
1: Following an overnight search in southern New Hampshire, police arrested a man they say was dangerous. Police say Patrick Allen Boyer was arrested Friday morning at around 9:30 outside a Walmart in Keene. They had been searching for him since Thursday in the communities of Stoddard and Nelson. He was wanted on felony-level charges as well as charges of criminal restraint and obstructing the report of a crime. It's almost time for a holiday tradition to make its way back to Massachusetts. WBZ's Nicole Davis reports the Trans-Siberian Orchestra is hitting the road for another year.
5: It's been 30 years since Jeff Plate joined the original lineup of the Trans-Siberian Orchestra as the band's drummer. Ever since, the band's gone on to play more than 2,400 shows on their annual winter tours, sharing their blend of metal-infused holiday and classical hits with fans all over the world. Plate says it's been a privilege to watch people fill the seats for all these years, including families with young kids.
6: And now those kids that came to see us in the early 2000s or whatever, they're coming through the line with their kids.
5: He says the band does not take that for granted at all.
6: You can't do any of this without the fans. If these people didn't show up to support us every year, we wouldn't have any tour.
5: And for Plate, their return to Massachusetts always means something a bit extra special for him, as part of his early career was spent in Worcester and on the South Shore.
6: Getting back to Worcester going to the Centrum, as it used to be called. Things have come full circle, that's for sure. So it's always good to get back here. The crowds are great, and that city is really cool.
5: This year's TSO show, The Ghosts of Christmas Eve, is coming to Worcester November 28th. They're having two shows that day, as they do in most cities. You're going to hear all the favorites like this one, Christmas Eve Sarajevo.
6: Every year the tours are successful. The shows get better every year. The vision of Paul O'Neill, when he created the Trans-Siberian Orchestra 30 years ago, was really to just bring good music and good art to people.
5: Tickets are on sale now. Nicole Davis, WBZ, Boston's News Radio.
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0: Traffic and weather together. 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All-wheel drive. Traffic on the threes.
15: It is right now, it's 53 minutes after 2 o'clock, and traveling on the Mass Pike eastbound and westbound between the Prudential Tunnel and the Alston-Brighton Interchange. We've got lane restrictions for another hour and a half or so, and also reports of a crash on the eastbound side just as you get come out of the Prudential Tunnel and heading towards Route 93. So far, it's not really manifesting in any attractive way. Traveling right now, otherwise, downtown looks good. Traveling up to the north, we've got light traffic. Look at Route 95 right now. Salisbury to Peabody, it looks great. 128, back Gloucester to Peabody, that looks great. Route 2 from Leominster to Concord. Leominster to Cambridge, looks great. Down to the south, no major issues. Routes 95, 24, and 3. It is currently in Boston, 54 degrees, and it's partly cloudy. I'm Jack Hart, WBZ Traffic in the Threes.
0: Here's the 4-day WBZ AccuWeather forecast.
16: Mostly cloudy early this morning, low 53, then cloudy and cool later today with periods of rain developing this afternoon and continuing into tonight. High today, 60 to 64, dropping back down to 56 for a low tonight. Clouds could put some sunshine Monday, high 65, then even cooler on Tuesday with a mostly cloudy sky. There'll be a gusty breeze at times, highs near 60. I'm AccuWeather meteorologist Kai Erickson, WBZ, Boston's News Radio.
1: Reporters from CNN, MS Now, and Politico have been denied access to the White House Reporters from the two cable networks both went live to report they'd been barred following a ban imposed by President Trump. The actions escalated Trump's long-running efforts to restrict news coverage by journalists he finds objectionable. It's the latest test of First Amendment protections in the United States. Trump said on Friday he would ban both organizations and also Politico because of their coverage, which he called fake news. Politico said its White House reporter Cheyenne Haslett was also denied entry to the White House and had her badge confiscated. Carrot Top reportedly in a Las Vegas hospital after an attempted suicide.
17: TMZ says the Las Vegas comedian, whose real name is Scott Thompson, attempted suicide Friday and was rushed to a local hospital. The report says his Friday night show at the Luxor was canceled as a result. His representative told TMZ that, quote, Mr. Thompson is recovering in the hospital and is receiving the care and support he needs.

0: needs, and that his family and those closest to him, quote, respectfully ask for privacy. The 61-year-old Thompson is known for his signature long red hair and prop comedy and has the longest-running show in Las Vegas. I'm Jim Forbes.
1: Munich's Oktoberfest has kicked off with the city's mayor tapping the first beer keg, marking the start of the 191st edition of the festival. Thousands of revelers in traditional Bavarian attire flocked to the beer tents on Munich's fairground. They enjoyed brass music, freshly tapped beer, pretzels, and sausages. The festival runs for 16 days, expecting around 6 million visitors from Munich, southern Germany, and across the world. Well, it's a special weekend for our station. Here's WBZ's Jared Brosnan.
2: 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As for traffic on the threes, that started in the 80s. Back then, traffic reporters would use binoculars to check the roads from the studio at the top of the Prudential Center. Fortunately, technology has come a long way.
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1: ABC News. I'm Dave Packer. Tensions in the Middle East escalating this weekend. The U.S. State Department advising Americans to seriously reconsider travel in the Middle East, citing Houthi hostilities in Saudi Arabia.
2: As the war with Iran passes the 200-day mark, Saudi Arabia says Iranian-backed Houthis have attacked facilities across the country, including the capital of Riyadh. On Saturday, the Saudis say they intercepted a ballistic missile fired toward the capital. A large plume of smoke could be seen near the city's main airport after a series of explosions. The Saudis also say the Houthis tried to target civilians and civilian sites in the western region, but they were thwarted by its defense air systems. Perry Russell, ABC News, New York.
1: A new U.S. security deal with Greenland, announced by President Trump, confirmed by Denmark, is expected to be finalized at the upcoming UN General Assembly. ABC's Lama Hassan in London.
3: The State Department says the deal would remain in effect even if Greenland becomes a fully independent country. Following the announcement, the government of Greenland and the Danish Prime Minister issued a joint statement saying the nations expect to sign a measure next week that strengthens security in the Arctic and the North Atlantic region.
1: Health officials warn of a possible exposure to measles at children's hospitals in Philadelphia and Pittsburgh. In Philadelphia, officials say possibly exposed infants are being offered preventative antibody treatment. ABC News medical contributor Dr. Alok Patel.
4: Measles can result in hospitalizations and lifelong debilitation. So this really does take a all-hands-on-deck approach to combat the misinformation, make sure people are getting these shots in time for their kids, especially now that school is in session.
1: The Ed Sheeran tour sparking protests over the decision to drop rapper Macklemore from the tour lineup following his onstage pro-Palestinian comments. Macklemore and other openers dropped out of the tour, and at his concert in Philadelphia Saturday night, Sheeran sing he wants his music and shows to be about unity and humanity, not politics. 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
5: I'm Al Griffith. This is WBZ News Radio, Boston. Methuen's former police chief, 65-year-old Joseph Solomon, pleaded guilty to multiple charges, including perjury and fraud. He was sentenced to 2.5 years in prison, but will serve just 30 days behind bars, which Methuen Mayor DJ Beauregard calls an outrage. A freshman football player at UMass Dartmouth was killed early Saturday morning after getting stabbed outside a Providence bar. A 19-year-old teammate who was also stabbed is expected to recover. Police say the teenagers were with some of their teammates at the Mezzo Lounge following a home game Friday night. A suspect is in custody. And following an overnight search in southern New Hampshire, police have arrested a man they say was dangerous. Police say Patrick Allen Boyer was arrested Friday morning at around 9:30 outside a Walmart in Keene. He was wanted on felony-level charges as well as charges of criminal restraint and obstructing the report of a crime.
0: 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All-wheel drive. Traffic on the threes.
6: It is 3 minutes after 3 o'clock right now, and traffic's still pretty light out and about, and we don't see if that crash showed up on the Mass Pike. We've got lane restrictions on the mic, though, eastbound and westbound between the Prudential Tunnel and the Alston-Brighton interchange, but traffic is moving fairly well. Otherwise, downtown is looking good. The Tobin Bridge, Zakim Bridge, Sumner and Callahan Tunnels all doing well. Right through to Boston on the expressway, just take a look. It looks fantastic. And Route 93 from Canton to Braintree, that looks good. Traveling up to the north, no issues. Out in central Mass, things are all right. 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Right now in Boston, it is 54, partly cloudy degrees. I'm Jack Hart, WBZ Traffic in the Threes.
0: Here's the four-day WBZ AccuWeather forecast.
7: Mostly cloudy early this morning, low 53, then cloudy and cool later today with periods of rain developing this afternoon and continuing into tonight. Today's high 60 to 64, low tonight 56. Drying out on Monday as clouds give way to some sunshine, high 65, then cloudy, breezy, and cool Tuesday as we welcome in autumn, highs not far from 60. I'm AccuWeather meteorologist Kai Erickson, WBZ, Boston's News Radio.
5: On Friday, Methuen's former police chief, 65-year-old Joseph Solomon, pleaded guilty to multiple charges, including perjury and fraud. He was sentenced to 2.5 years in prison, but will serve just 30 days behind bars, which Methuen Mayor DJ Beauregard called an outrage. Solomon pled guilty to all 17 charges he faced that date back to 2015, when prosecutors said Solomon repeatedly used his position to undermine the law for his own benefit, including hiring 6 part-time officers, then appointing them to full-time positions. Prosecutors said these hires had family and political connections to the former chief. Solomon, whose salary was $183,000 a year, will also forfeit his city pension, his license to carry a firearm, and his private investigator's license. He was police chief from 2002 to 2021. 2 UMass Dartmouth football players stabbed, 1 fatally, after an altercation in Providence overnight. WBZ's Jared Brosnan has more.
8: Police say around 12:30 a.m. Saturday, 19-year-old Choco Nonzo Usoma Isi stabbed 2 football players in the parking lot of a Wendy's in Providence. 18-year-old Marvin's Antoine of Boston was stabbed in the chest and later died of his injuries at the hospital. 19-year-old Kensley Macian was also taken to the hospital with non-life-threatening injuries. The suspect now faces a murder charge, with more charges potentially to follow as the investigation continues. Authorities believe an altercation spilled over from the Mezzo Lounge earlier in the night. Antoine had just started his first year at UMass Dartmouth after graduating from Durfee High School in Fall River. Jared Brosnan, WBZ, Boston's News Radio.
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10: Yeah, I hear it a lot, so we're on a fairly busy road, and people drive by, they'll come in and be like, I've been driving by this place for 15 years, I've never stopped in, and I can't believe how amazing it is.
9: Step inside, and you can see something that they've been working on for close to a year.
10: This is a 38-foot Bantry Bay gig for Atlantic Challenge up in Belfast, Maine. Mm-hmm. Big project for us. As you can see, it takes up pretty much the whole shop.
9: And it's also important to know the terminology. What's the difference between a dory, a skiff, and a rowboat?
10: Well, dories and skiffs are rowboats, generally speaking. Mm-hmm. But a dory, the bottom is pointy on both ends, and a skiff, it's pointy on one end and flat on the other.
9: The boat shop also does programs for high school students. They work all winter after school to get boats on the water.
10: Most of the boats you see here were built by our programs over the course of the years. The apprentice program has been active for about 15 years now.
9: This is one of those places that makes New England special.
5: That's WBZ-TV's Levin Reed. Just ahead, a coyote attack reported in Haverhill.
11: Just 1 week after Apple CEO John Ternus unveiled the company's first ever foldable phone.
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18: 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And so I think human connection is never going to go away.
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24: The Red Sox waste a great effort by Brian Bello yesterday after he pitches 8 outstanding innings. The Sox squandered multiple scoring opportunities, going 1-for-11 with runners in scoring position before the Rays delivered a walk-off 2-1 win. Richie Palacios blooping a single off of Garrett Whitlock, scoring Junior Caminero from third, and the Sox have to wait another day to try and clinch a playoff spot. Meanwhile, Bello struck out a season-high 11 batters, walking none, allowing just one run. Sox raised this afternoon at 1:40. The Bruins' first preseason game is tonight against the Capitals. The game is one of 4 preseason games the Bruins will play. And remember, this season begins the NHL's new 84-game schedule. Tonight's preseason game between the Bruins and the Capitals getting underway at 5 o'clock from the TD Garden. Al Griffith, WBZ, Boston's News Radio.
23: 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All-wheel drive. Traffic on the Threes.
6: It's 13 minutes after 3 o'clock right now. Look at that. Taking a look at traffic in the downtown area. Things look pretty quiet. And we've got light traffic on the expressway northbound and southbound, Braintree to Boston. You got a few people out there. You're not alone. You know, you're part of a crowd, but which is nice, but everything is moving well. Mass Spike eastbound and westbound. We still have those lane restrictions between the Prudential Tunnel and the Alston-Brighton Interchange. And they'll be out there for another hour or so, and not causing much of a delay. Just be aware that they're there. You have to merge. You got flashing lights. You got equipment. You know, you got people. You just got cones, and some of them are out of place. Yeah, no. Anyway, up to the north, things look good. Down to the south, things are pretty quiet. Central Mass, routes 190 and 290, all as well. It is right now in Boston, 54, partly cloudy degrees. I'm Jack Hart, WBZ Traffic on the Threes.
23: Here's the 4-day WBZ AccuWeather forecast.
7: Remaining mostly cloudy this morning, low 53, and that cloud cover will lead to a rainy afternoon today with a high of 60 to 64. Rain continues off and on through tonight with a low of 56. Then clouds give way to some sunshine Monday as we dry things out, high 65. Mostly cloudy with a cool breeze Tuesday, high only near 60. I'm AccuWeather meteorologist Kai Erickson, WBZ, Boston's News Radio.

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1: Good morning, I'm Al Griffith, and here's what's happening. A freshman football player at UMass Dartmouth was killed early Saturday morning after getting stabbed outside a Providence bar. A 19-year-old teammate who was also stabbed is expected to recover. Police say an investigation shows 18-year-old Marvins Antoine of Fall River, a running back, was with some of his teammates at the Mezzo Lounge on Charles Street following a home game on Friday night. There was an altercation inside the club that moved across the street to a parking lot where the stabbings occurred. A suspect is in custody. Police have not released any details of what led up to the fight. The Norwell Street neighborhood will soon have its own park, thanks to the tireless efforts of residents who banded together to help one another.
2: It's been an eyesore for years. Four vacant parcels of land, ignored after burned-out homes, were left to fester before being torn down. Soon it will be Boston's newest neighborhood park. Mayor Michelle Wu broke ground with neighborhood residents.
3: 30 new trees that are going to be added. $1.5 million of investment, 30,000 square feet of land that will be in this, and nearly 11,000 residents live within a 10-minute walk of here. So that impact is going to be huge.
2: One of those residents, Andrew Hale, recognized Debbie Weathers, a neighbor who tirelessly advocated for the park.
4: She would come out with her walker, and she would come to every event. She would come to every meeting. Sadly, Ms. Debbie passed away last year, and she didn't get to see this project come to fruition. But Ms. Debbie's spirit is in this place, and I will remember her, and we all will remember her as we walk through this park.
2: In Dorchester, Mike Macklin, WBZ, Boston's News Radio.
1: Some fairly sizable hazards could be out on the roads these next few months. Here's WBZ's Jared Brosnan.
5: Fall is the breeding season for moose and white-tailed deer, so Mass Wildlife is warning drivers to be a little extra cautious, particularly overnight and in the early hours of the morning. Moose in central and western Mass are breeding now through October, and their color can be more difficult to see when it's dark out. Moose also typically cause more damage, as they can weigh well over 1,000 pounds, and hitting their long legs can send them crashing down directly onto the passengers of the vehicle. As for deer, Mass Wildlife does not recommend swerving, as that can sometimes put you in more danger than just hitting the deer. According to the latest state data, nearly 50% of deer collisions happen between October and December. Jared Brosnan, WBZ, Boston's News Radio.
1: A Haverhill man is attacked by a coyote that was spotted near a toddler. Police say the coyote was allegedly getting too close to a two-year-old in the area of Forest Street on Friday when a neighbor tried to distract the coyote. The man ended up hitting the animal with a shovel and thought it was dead. Police say the coyote, though, got up and was hit by two vehicles before taking off into the woods. Police used a drone to search the area but didn't find anything. They believe the coyote is dead, but they're asking residents in the area to stay alert. Could the food you eat be putting you at a higher risk for arthritis in your knees? WBZ's Sherry Small explains.
6: New research finds a possible connection between ultra-processed foods and fat building up inside your thigh muscles, which could lead to knee arthritis. The study looked at MRI scans of more than 600 adults who were at risk of knee osteoarthritis but did not yet have signs of the disease. They found the more ultra-processed foods that people reported eating, the more fat they tended to have inside their thigh muscles, potentially weakening support around the knee. And that link was still there, even when researchers took into account how many calories people ate and how much they exercised. Ultra-processed foods include packaged snacks, soft drinks, frozen pizza, ready-to-eat meals, and processed meats. The study, published in the journal Radiology, shows that what you eat matters beyond how many calories you consume. Sherry Small, WBZ, Boston's News Radio.
1: And a beloved children's book series comes to life at a new exhibit at the Boston Children's Museum. 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
7: Kids turn a crank and watch as the pigeon from the iconic Mo Willems book series dashes across the page. It's just one part of the new The Pigeon Comes to Boston exhibit at the Boston Children's Museum. Steve Schroth is with the Children's Museum and says the exhibit has plenty of fun activities for kids inspired by the different books.
8: A hot dog launcher where we have like foam hot dogs that you put in like a catapult and can launch them through a target. There are telephones that change your voice to sound like either elephant or a piggy.
7: Each activity has its own bus stop sign. There's even a large bus that kids can play in. I asked Schroth why he thinks the series has become a classic.
8: The characters are so indelible and memorable and iconic. I think there's a sense of humor and whimsy that's really funny to kids and also still funny to adults. And I think there's also a lot of heart in the books.
7: The exhibit runs through early January. From Four Point, Kyle Bray, WBZ, Boston's News Radio.
1: And Tony and Grammy-winning musician Duncan Sheik has died at 56. The barely breathing singer-songwriter composed the music for Spring Awakening. His most recent album was 2022's Claptrap. Coming up, the latest traffic and weather.
0: You have the app, but do you have the story?
9: We just had some absolute craziness happen on the expressway, and guess who saw it all? Chris Sinek.
10: Oh my goodness, Kevin. I've been doing traffic for 29 years, and I've never seen a police chase through backed up traffic.
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0: 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All-wheel drive. Traffic on the Threes.
17: It is, what is it right now? It's 23 minutes after 3 o'clock. Can you believe it? And Route 93 heading southbound in Randolph. We've got a report of a crash down there. But you know what? Even that's not causing too much of a delay. It's right by Route 24. It's not manifesting at all. And Routes 95 and 3 down to the south are looking good, though. And Routes 190 and 290 in Central Mass look good up to the north all as well. Now, close to downtown, we've got light traffic on the lower deck of Route 93 onto the Zakin Bridge and into the Tip O'Neill Tunnel. We still have lane restrictions on the Mass Pike eastbound and westbound between the Prudential Tunnel and the Alston-Brighton Interchange. And but other than that, we've got light traffic, nice dry surfaces, and good visibility. If you've got nothing else to do, this is the very minute you need to be in that car taking a ride. And just for fun, just for pleasure. It is right now in Boston, 54 degrees. It's partly cloudy. I'm Jack Hart, WBZ Traffic in the Threes.
0: Here's the four-day WBZ AccuWeather forecast.
18: Mostly cloudy early this morning, low 53, then cloudy and cool later today with periods of rain developing this afternoon and continuing into tonight. High today 60 to 64, dropping back down to 56 for a low tonight. Clouds could point to some sunshine Monday, high 65, then even cooler on Tuesday with a mostly cloudy sky. There'll be a gusty breeze at times, highs near 60. I'm AccuWeather meteorologist Kai Erickson, WBZ, Boston's News Radio.
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6: Kenny Chesney kicked off the iHeart Radio Music Festival in Las Vegas Friday. Some of the biggest names in music, including BTS, Benson Boone, Cardi B, Snoop Dogg, Muse, and Major Lazer, are all hitting the stage this weekend. Fans not able to be at T-Mobile Arena have the chance to experience the festival at home because it's being streamed on Disney Plus and Hulu starting at 7:30 p.m. Pacific and 10:30 p.m. Eastern. I'm Jennifer Kuiper.
1: Singer-songwriter Duncan Sheik is dead at the age of 56. According to the New York Times, his mother said he died of organ failure on Thursday night. Sheik was known for the Grammy-nominated song Barely Breathing. In a statement on his Instagram, it said the world has lost a singular talent and deeply influential voice in music and theater. Comedian Carrot Top is in the hospital after attempting suicide. TMZ reports the Las Vegas-based performer, whose real name is Scott Thompson, reportedly attempted suicide Friday and was rushed to a local hospital. The Luxor Hotel and Casino reportedly canceled Friday night's show following the emergency. Carrot Top's social media accounts have not released any statements regarding his reported mental health crisis. According to TMZ, Carrot Top's representative told the outlet that the comedian is recovering and receiving care. Watertown winds down a busy weekend on stage today. WBZ's Drew Mahalan reports on the final day of the South Asian American Theater Festival.
19: 14 different plays in 9 different languages, all captioned in English. It is a true celebration of South Asian culture and traditions hosted by the Boston-based nonprofit theater group Off Kendrick. Shovik Chateau-Parier is spokesman. He says while there's music and fun, serious topics are also brought to the stage.
20: Yes, we do touch upon some very serious social issues that especially affect the immigrant community. You know, there's a sense of belonging here. There's a sense of missing home here. And some of the challenges of integrating into the community.
19: Thank you, Shovik. It all plays out at the Mosesian Center in Watertown, the South Asian American Theater Festival. Drew Mahalan, WBZ, Boston's News Radio.
1: 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I'm Al Griffith with this quick check on the stories trending right now on WBZ News Radio 1030. A freshman football player at UMass Dartmouth was killed early Saturday morning after getting stabbed outside a Providence bar. A 19-year-old teammate who was also stabbed is expected to recover. Police say the teenagers were with some of their teammates at the Mezzo Lounge following a home game Friday night. A suspect is in custody. On Friday, Methuen's former police chief, 65-year-old Joseph Solomon, pleaded guilty to multiple charges, including perjury and fraud. He was sentenced to 2.5 years in prison, but will serve just 30 days behind bars, which Methuen Mayor DJ Beauregard calls an outrage. And following an overnight search in southern New Hampshire, police arrested a man they say was dangerous. Police say Patrick Allen Boyer was arrested Friday morning at around 9:30 outside a Walmart in Keene. He was wanted on felony-level charges. I'm Al Griffith.
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23: 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I am your host, Steve Summers. Before we jump in today, let me take a step back because I remember this conversation like it was yesterday. I was talking to Dr. Neil Levin just a few years ago, and I asked him, I said, Dr. Levin, if you were stuck on a desert island, what key nutrients would you take? Because, you know, it's confusing for us. There are so many vitamins out there. What is the most important one? If you're like me, I don't want to take 10 to 20 pills a day. I just don't. So anyway, Dr. Levin said, Steve, we're working on this. A few years went by, and folks, here we are today. And on the show to talk with us about that, Dr. Neil Levin is here. He's a chiropractor, nutritionist, and high-level advisor to Purity Products. Dr. Levin, I remember that conversation. I do. Welcome back to the show.
2: You know, that's funny. I remember that conversation as well, and you weren't the only one who had asked me that. I've had so many patients over the years ask me just about that. Doc, you know, if you were stuck on a desert island and you could only have one thing, what would it be? Or, Doc, I don't want to take... I'm giving them five or six formulas. Doc, I just want one thing. And this super pill is the answer to that question. I brought that question back to Purity Products and I said, look, this is getting unruly. I mean, I'm giving my patients a multi. I'm giving them fish oil and krill oil. If they're over 45, they need the CoQ10. Mm-hmm. All the multis are underpowered in terms of vitamin D. So I'm giving them vitamin D. The B12s and all these multis are wrong. Folks over 50, 60 can't absorb it. I'm giving them a B12.
23: Right.
2: And it was getting, they're walking out of here with a bag of pills and they're rolling their eyes at me. So I said to Purity, I'm like, guys, we got to come up with one super formula is what I called it. And they came back, it took them about a year to do it.
23: Wow.
2: And they came back with the super pill. And this is the answer. When I have somebody that says, I just want one thing.
23: Right.
2: This is what I give them, Steve, because this is the multivitamin. I'm talking about a world-class multivitamin. So, this is your krill oil. It's your fish oil. It's your CoQ10. This has got as much lutein, Steve, as an eye formula, a full 10 milligrams of a very high-end lutein. It's got the astaxanthin for the eyes. Wow. Steve, there's 2,000 international units of vitamin D. This has got the right B12 for folks in their 50s, 60s, 70s to give them that energy that they want. This is the answer. If you're only going to take one thing, hands down, the super pill is it.
23: Well, I remember the conversation very well. And to be fair, it had to have been one of those ding light bulb moments, right? I mean, this is actually huge because there is no other multivitamin on the market, at least I know of, that does this.
2: Yeah, there is none. And, you know, it's like, what do you need to take? Let's check the boxes. What do people have to take? You have to take an omega-3, whether it's fish oil or krill oil.
23: Check.
2: I like both because that's just critical for brain health and heart health, visual health. It makes your skin look great. It makes all the cells of the body work effectively. According to a recent study, 98% of us are low in omega-3s, you must take an omega-3. That's right. In here. You have to take vitamin D. If you're above Atlanta, let's say, you have to take vitamin D because for the whole winter, you're not making any. And then if you slather on the sunscreen in the summer, you're still not making any. And vitamin D is critical for everything. It signals to a tenth of the human genome. It's important for muscle health, eye health, immune health, brain health, happy mood. You want to feel good. It's your vitamin D. You got to get that in there. The average multi, Steve, is going to give you 400 international units. That's a joke. The super pill has a full 2,000 international units.
23: That's huge.
2: Of vitamin D.
23: That's huge.
2: A meaningful dose.
23: Yeah.
2: And the list goes on and on. It's 100 milligrams of CoQ10. It's the right B12. So what I hear from my patients, that let's say they come in on a Monday and they're, you know, have some neck pain or back pain. I want to see them again later in the week. They come in and they're like, wow, doc, this makes a difference. This isn't like a regular multi where you take it and you hope it's going to work.
23: Right.
2: This is like, wow, I feel better. Once people start on the super pill, this is just something they get over and over and over.
23: Well, the way I view this, this is kind of a next generation new frontier of supplementation. It's where one simple pill that you have in your elite multi that you're talking about, an elite omega-3, you said, with krill oil and fish oil, and then you augment that with the cellular energizers like coenzyme Q10, talked about astaxanthin and lutein for the eyes and skin, and even ginkgo, which I don't think you mentioned, for brain health. Now, that is a great idea right there, because we get a little bit older, things slow down. Ginkgo is great for brain health. I mean, does this all surprise you that it's never been done before?
2: You know, I've always been surprised that it hasn't been done before, but, you know, I don't get involved in the intrinsics, but when I talk to Jan over there at Purity, Jason over there, you know, this took them over a year to put together, because to get everything stabilized, because with the fish oil and the krill oil and then the multi, to make everything work just right wasn't easy. But then the benefits are so great. Let's go to this recent study. This is a recent large randomized study. This is on multivitamins.
23: This would be interesting. Let me tell you something.
2: The multivitamin they used isn't half the multi we're talking about right now. So this is a randomized double-blind, placebo-controlled study performed by researchers, Steve, from Wake Forest University School of Medicine in collaboration with Brigham and Women's Hospital in Boston. That's an affiliate of Harvard. So very high-end study. 2,262 older men and women, average age 72. This was published in September 2022, so very recent.
3: Yeah.
2: What the researchers found was nothing less than shocking. They did this study over 3 years. They gave them cognitive tests at baseline. So that's thinking tests. How is this person thinking? Okay. Everybody was normal cognitively when the test began. Mm-hmm. Now, 3 years later, they redid the cognitive test. Some were on placebo, of course. Some were on the multi. The multivitamin slowed cognitive decline, Steve, by 60%.
3: No way.
2: You would have thought this would have been trumpeted from the hilltops, but you know what? The media, they love to come out and pan vitamins. So when, God forbid, a study comes out that doesn't show the vitamin did an amazing job, that's big headlines. Yeah. But this, 60. This is major, and it's from Harvard. It's from Wake Forest, Brigham Young Hospital. It cut down cognitive decline by 60%. So that's just outstanding.
3: That's
2: Let me tell you something. The multi we're talking about here, the super pill, is order of magnitudes better. You know, just the nutrients are better. So you asked me about ginkgo before.
3: Yeah.
2: So when you combine a multi with ginkgo biloba, which has wonderful support for the brain, along

0: anything halfway. I mean, no. You put the components together. You want to make sure that it works. And when it does, you want to tell people about it. Just like the super pill, it can deliver a multiple mode of action that goes way beyond just a basic multivitamin. And it boils down to what you like to call a difference maker in nutritional technologies. If you can, explain the savings here and why this is so advanced. Because I know savings is so important for so many people out there.
1: Wow, that is like such a great point. Because, you know, people used to complain about the sheer amount of stuff I would give them, right? Mm. They were also rolling their eyes at my receptionist when she gives them the number for the cost of it. Because if you're talking about, if you go out and buy a very top quality multivitamin, and then you're going to get some krill oil and some fish oil, and you're going to get CoQ10, and the top selling CoQ10 brand is 100 milligrams. We have 100 milligrams right here. Mm-hmm. You're going to get an eye formula with 10 milligrams of a very good lutein. So I can't see doing it for less than, and you're going to get a vitamin D formula and maybe a high-end B12.
0: Yeah.
1: I don't see you doing it for less than $200. And, you know, the fact that since you're bringing up money, the fact that Purity is letting folks try a full 1 month supply of this for $9.95, I mean, that is really, you know why they do it, Steve?
0: Why?
1: Because they want people to try it. They know this is a superior product. They're not out to lose money, Purity products. But in essence, when you get this, they're pretty much losing money, because I think the first 1,000 calls even getting free shipping. You'll know that better than me. But I mean, between the shipping and the cost of the vitamin, they're out big money when someone gets one of these. But they know once people say, see, wow, this is really a lot better than what I was taking, they're going to want to continue.
0: You know, I think this is a good time to clarify how Purity can claim things like better joint comfort in just 7 days with a Purity super pill. Because, hey, let's be honest here. I mean, you can't get this benefit from a regular multi out there. It just doesn't exist. Characterize why adding the omega-3s to Purity super pill really leverages the science of these omega-3s from krill to reduce joint pain from exercise and activity in just 7 days.
1: This is a great study. This is double-blind, placebo-controlled out of the Journal of the American College of Nutrition. And Steve, this was done on only 300 milligrams of krill oil. It was a high-end krill oil, but it's 300 milligrams. Mm-hmm. We use 500 milligrams of krill oil, and we use something called Phospho Boost krill oil. So what have they done here? They've taken out more of the sea salts, mm-hmm. and by doing that, they concentrate up the omega-3s and the phospholipids. This is a really, really good krill oil. So you're going to get this benefit and then some. So in this study, in just 7 days, the folks that had knee discomfort, and I think these folks, if I remember correctly, were in their 50s. In just 7 days, Steve, they were 28% more comfortable.
0: Wow.
1: And they didn't do anything different. They weren't exercising or using PT or taking NSAIDs. They added krill oil.
0: Right.
1: In 30 days, they were 38% more comfortable. Now, researchers just didn't stop there. They checked their joint flexibility, their joint functionality, all improved. On top of that, they measured something called C-reactive protein, which is a marker of inflammation, and we want to see that go down. And in this study, the folks on krill oil, C-reactive protein moved nicely in the right direction, showing that not only were people more comfortable, more functional, but their blood levels of this substance, C-reactive protein, were improved. So all around, tremendous benefit. This happened in 7 days. So I can say unequivocally that if you have joint discomfort, especially knee joint discomfort, because mm-hmm. that's what this study was on, just krill oil seems to work just wonderful for making people more comfortable. So if you get this Purity super pill and you have the common aches and pains that come along with aging or overuse or being a weekend warrior, once you start to use this for about 7 days, you should feel more comfortable.
0: Well, this is a win-win, because if you take something that's going to make you feel better, going to make your joints feel better, you're going to want to exercise and have more activity on top of that. So
1: that's universal. Yeah, when I'm a chiropractor, so I see that all the time. They come in here, they're complaining, I can't exercise, I can't play golf, I can't play tennis, hiking's not comfortable anymore, I can't play with the grandkids, everything hurts. I'm going up and down the stairs, you know, whatever it is, and I start adjusting them. And once they feel better, they get back to doing the things they want to do. So yes, any therapy, any intervention that's going to help folks feel more comfortable tends to make them happy.

0: happier. And when you're happier and you're more comfortable, what do? You want to get back to your life, whether it's tennis or golf or hiking or playing with the grandkids or shopping or just doing more things. And we want all our customers to get out there and enjoy their lives.
1: And I think, Dr. Levin, this is a perfect time to remind our listeners about the great news here in this special offer. 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I'll give out that number here in just a couple of minutes. Let's bring Dr. Neil Levin back online here with us. And as you're talking, I'm sitting here hearing this cash register going off. If I was to go out and swallow all 15 to 20 vitamin pills a day with somewhere between $200 and $300 a month, you've gone through this whole litany of things. But one of the things that you haven't mentioned just yet, you've checked off literally all of the boxes here, but you insisted that Purity include 100 milligrams of coenzyme Q10 in this formula. Now, that's for energy, right?
0: Yeah. Now, if you go to the average, big box store, club store, the best-selling CoQ10 has 100 milligrams of CoQ10. That's a good amount of CoQ10. Mm-hmm. So we have 100 milligrams of CoQ10. Now, why is CoQ10 important anyway? 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
1: Okay.
0: When you eat some food, whether it's fat, carbohydrates, protein, the body takes those, it absorbs them, it brings them to the cells. Once in the cells, it gets into the mitochondria, and those are your little blast furnaces. That's where you turn food into cellular energy. Well, one of the linchpins to turn food into cellular energy is CoQ10. Mm-hmm. You need lots of CoQ10 to effectively make your food into cellular energy. Now, when you were 20, Steve, you made oodles of CoQ10. By the time you're 70, that number is cut in half. So when you look at a 70-year-old, they're not really moving like a 20-year-old, right? So but the question becomes, can you by orally ingesting CoQ10 in supplement form, bump your levels back up? And the answer is yes. But CoQ10, it's absorbable, but when you take it with krill oil, it goes up. It's much better absorbable. So maybe 4 or 5 times better absorbed.
1: Nice.
0: And that's what we have it. We have in this krill oil, fish oil matrix. Now, one other point in CoQ10, for those out there listening that take a statin drug, and a ton of folks over 50 are on statins. They're one of the best-selling drugs out there, and we're not going to pass judgment on statins here, but the point is, if you're using a statin to lower your cholesterol because your doctor told you to, one of the side effects of statins is myalgias, is muscle pain, is discomfort. I see this all the time as a chiropractor. Mm-hmm. Folks come in and they tell me about that. It's widely held belief is that one of the reasons people get these myalgias, these muscle aches and pains from statins, is because it lowers your CoQ10 even more. So if you're taking CoQ10, if you're taking a statin, it's going to lower your CoQ10. So if you're on statins, you absolutely want a multi that has CoQ10. You want to get that CoQ10 in here, in there. The point is, isn't it nice to know when you're taking the super pill, this also becomes your CoQ10 formula in a very absorbable omega-3 matrix.
1: Exactly. And I'm so glad you addressed that, because the energy factor in this is so vitally important. If you just join us, we're talking to Dr. Neil Levin with Purity Products. You know, one of the many ingredients in here that is a clinically validated nutrient is called lutein. Now, I know you mentioned that a little bit earlier. It's plant-based superfood from marigold flowers. It's really the centerpiece of basically every single eye or vision formula out there on the market. And you guys actually use 10 full milligrams in this formula. It helps with sharper vision, helps with macular health, glare reduction. I thought that was a little surprising, which is great when you drive at night. I mean, this is great for brain function too. So, I mean, when you consider how much is in the Purity Super Pill multivitamin, Dr. Levin, Purity Super Pill, I would say, what, 40 times more here? Is that right? That's a big deal.
0: Well, it's funny that you say that, because I was just looking at the supplement facts panel on the leading multi just now when you started asking me this question, and they have a quarter of 1 milligram.
1: Wow.
0: We have 10 milligrams. 10. So yes, that's 40 times. That's the difference.
1: Huge.
0: So we have 40 times more lutein, and it's a very special lutein. It's called LuteMax 2020. Lots and lots of studies. Yes, it comes from marigold flowers. Mm-hmm. Yes, it's clinically tested. It's a top lutein in terms of research, and the research is plain. The benefits are for vision are amazing. So LuteMax 2020 improves contrast sensitivity. It improves glare threshold. So if you're driving at night and you know that glare that they can hit you in the eyes, that bothersome glare, this protects the eyes. It protects the eyes from blue light. Blue light is a very big problem. Like if you're looking at your computer, like I am right now, it's shining blue light in your eyes. Your cell phone, when you're outside, you get a lot of blue. You've heard of blue blockers.
1: Yes.
0: Those sunglasses, one of the things they do is block blue light. Too much blue light puts the kibosh on your sleep. So you're watching some TV, or you're playing on your computer, or your worst case scenario, you're bringing your cell phone to bed with you and looking at that. That's going to trash your melatonin and make it hard to sleep.
1: Yep.
0: Well, if you have enough lutein, it's almost like an internal blue blocker. It's protecting you from blue light. So, I mean, and it also boosts something called BDNF, that's brain-derived neurotrophic factor. What does that do?
1: It's memory, right?
0: That's actually the factor that helps your brain neurons grow and make new synapses. And so, I mean, lutein, great for the eyes, great for the brain, amazing skin benefits. You take lutein and it helps make your skin look beautiful. So, yeah, this formula is just amazing. 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You get your eye formula. 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It's just three pills. They're soft gels, so they slide right down. Easy to swallow. And you're getting a month supply from Purity for $9.95. So that is, you know, this is one of those things you hear a lot of advertising these days,
1: right,
0: Steve. You really do. I guess I'm being an advertiser right now, but I'm really a doctor that's just talking to you like I would talk to any of the patients that came in here. I saw probably 20 people this morning. 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This is your foundational nutrient. 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
1: 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Dr. Neil Levin, let's have some fun here. 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We're going to do it in rapid-fire question format, so it's going to be super quick. The FAQs, so to speak, I'll ask the questions, give me a quick answer. Is the super pill easy to take?
0: Oh, it's really easy to take. Just mention it at 3 pills.

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1: All right, I have issues with my knees and my joints. Can the super pill help that?
0: In 7 days, Steve, we went over it a little while ago, American College of Clinical Nutrition. In just 7 days, the folks with knee joint discomfort were 28% more comfortable. In 30 days, they were 38% more comfortable. So yeah, knees, I found in my practice, this is the kind of formula that just pretty much is very joint friendly.
1: All right, considering what we know about Purity Super Pill here, do you have any testimonials that you can share?
0: Oh yeah, I did pull four, just the first few I saw here. This guy's got a fun name, Bebop from Lehigh Valley, Pennsylvania. He's in the age 55 to 64 bracket, rates at 5 stars. He says, best multi. I'm so happy switching to the Purity Super Pill. Wow. Good mix of vitamins, krill and fish oil and CoQ10. Easy to take. I feel better after just a couple of weeks.
1: Give me another one. Here's
0: one nicknamed April from Mesa, Arizona. She says, amazing. I'm 65 years old. I feel like I'm in my 30s. People say I look like I'm in my 40s. The Super Pill makes me feel amazing. I love all the Purity products.
1: All right, one more.
0: Here. Sean T. He says, so much in one pill, excellent quality. It's easier to take just one pill instead of several. Definitely a plus. I don't have time to count out pills every day, every week. Take one of these and you're good to go. I could tell an immediate difference while on this product. More energy, less health issues. Highly recommend. I have a few more here, but we can leave it there because I can tell you firsthand, my patients love this product. This is vitamin taking made easy. If you hate having all those bottles, if you hate taking 15 or 20 pills, this is your omega-3, your multivitamin, your vitamin D, your CoQ10, your I formula, your D formula, your B12 formula, all rolled into one. Amazing value, easy to take, very, very high end. So yeah, this is one of those, once people start on this, they want to continue. This is a great nutrient. And again, for $9.95, absolutely give this a try.
1: Dr. Neil Levin, we've run out of time. I better go and give out that number.
0: Time always flies by, Steve. Thanks for having me.
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4: 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We've talked about it often. 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So here's a little story that comes to us from the Faxon Animal Care and Adoption Center in Fall River. Last week on Friday 9/11, a gentleman stopped by the adoption center bringing with him a little tiny kitten that he discovered alongside a highway. How the kitty cat got there, no one knows, but more importantly, the Good Samaritan took the time to rescue the little guy, likely saving his life. The kitten now goes by the name of Miles and went from being all by himself to being in the arms of those who will protect him. A beautiful reminder that a small act of kindness has ripple effects, making an incredible difference. Read more about Fall River's Faxon Animal Care and Adoption Center at arlfr.org. One adorable kitten, a symbol of kindness. And that's The Upside with Jordan, WBZ, Boston's News Radio.
5: I'm Brian Antonelli. Grab some popcorn, get weird at the soda machine, and let's see what's new at the movies.
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7: Seriously, I'm working. 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
7: 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No sweat.
5: The rated R survival horror follows a hapless courier tasked with delivering a package to a remote hospital, where he soon finds himself caught in the middle of an outbreak and must fight through hordes of mutated creatures to survive.
9: Hi, here, Michelle. Leave a message.
7: Hey, baby, I'm really sorry that we got disconnected earlier. 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
5: 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Brian Antonelli, WBZ, Boston's News Radio.
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14: ABC News. I'm Dave Packer. President Trump says he's forming a new AI force amid growing concerns about the technology.
15: Referring to the fears around AI as a hoax, Trump asserted in a post on social media that we will not in any way hinder or stifle the growth of this incredible industry. But, Trump added, in order to look out for the bad aspects of AI, the U.S. would form an AI force and appoint an AI czar in the near future. The White House did not immediately respond to a request for comment.
14: ABC's Chuck Severson. This coming as a new report says researchers used Anthropic's Claude to hack into rival company OpenAI. There have been four measles deaths in Pennsylvania amid the outbreak there, and now health officials warning of a possible exposure to the disease at children's hospitals in Philadelphia and Pittsburgh. James Garrow is with the Philadelphia Health Department.
16: Our greatest worry is the children who are on that unit. All of them are obviously too young to be vaccinated against measles. And given that they're already medically fragile, this creates a very concerning situation for us.
14: Medical experts in Pennsylvania urging families to vaccinate kids earlier than usual. Tensions in the Middle East escalating this weekend. The U.S. State Department advising Americans to seriously reconsider travel in the Middle East, citing Houthi hostilities in Saudi Arabia. Earlier Saturday, Saudi Arabia confirming Houthis tried to attack Riyadh with a ballistic missile that it says was interrupted.
17: And I am making mistakes, and I'm so sorry.
14: That's Ed Sheeran in Philadelphia Saturday night. His first concert after opening act Macklemore was dropped from the U.S. tour over onstage pro-Palestinian comments. Other openers and his own band dropping out in protest. Sheeran saying that while the attacks in Israel on October 7th, 2023 were horrific,
17: what is happening in Gaza is a catastrophic and unjustifiable and disproportionate.
14: And that he wants his music and shows to be about unity and humanity, not politics. You're listening to ABC News.
18: I'm Al Griffith. This is WBZ News Radio, Boston. Methuen's former police chief, 65-year-old Joseph Solomon, pleaded guilty to multiple charges, including perjury and fraud. He was sentenced to 2.5 years in prison, but will serve just 30 days behind bars, which Methuen Mayor DJ Beauregard calls an outrage. A freshman football player at UMass Dartmouth was killed early Saturday morning after getting stabbed outside a Providence bar. A 19-year-old teammate who was also stabbed is expected to recover. Police say the teenagers were with some of their teammates at the Mezzo Lounge following a home game Friday night. A suspect is in custody. And following an overnight search in southern New Hampshire, police have arrested a man they say was dangerous. Police say Patrick Allen Boyer was arrested Friday morning at around 9:30 outside a Walmart in Keene. He was wanted on felony-level charges as well as charges of criminal restraint and obstructing the report of a crime.
13: 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All-wheel drive. Traffic on the threes.
19: It is 3 minutes after 4 o'clock right now. Quiet as mouse on area roadways, depending on how quiet your mice are. And traveling right now on the Massapike eastbound and westbound. We still have lane restrictions between the Prudential Tunnel and the Alston-Brighton interchange. I expect that'll pick up within the next half hour to 45 minutes. Otherwise, downtown, lower deck of Route 93, onto the Zakin Bridge and into the Tip O'Neill Tunnel. Traffic is moving just as nicely as it ever did. Matter of fact, it's very light out there. Braintree to Boston on the expressway, same thing going on there. Very light traffic. Sturbridge into downtown on the Mass Pike. Things are pretty quiet, save for the lane restrictions in the as you get closer to downtown. Up to the north, routes 3 and 93 in and out of New Hampshire, looking great. Down to south, routes 95, 24, and 3. Looking great. 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In Boston right now, 55 degrees with lots of clouds. I'm Jack Hart, WBZ Traffic in the Threes.
13: Here's the four-day WBZ AccuWeather forecast.
20: Mostly cloudy early this morning, low 53, then cloudy and cool later today with periods of rain developing this afternoon and continuing into tonight. Today's high 60 to 64, low tonight 56. Drying out on Monday as clouds give way to some sunshine, high 65, then cloudy, breezy, and cool Tuesday as we welcome in autumn, highs not far from 60. I'm AccuWeather meteorologist Kai Erickson, WBZ, Boston's News Radio.
18: A freshman football player at UMass Dartmouth was killed early Saturday morning after getting stabbed outside a Providence bar. A 19-year-old teammate who was also stabbed is expected to recover. Police say the teenagers were with some of their teammates at the Mezzo Lounge following a home game Friday night. A suspect is in custody. On Friday, Methuen's former police chief, 65-year-old Joseph Solomon, pleaded guilty to multiple charges, including perjury and fraud. He was sentenced to 2.5 years in prison, but will serve just 30 days behind bars, which Methuen Mayor DJ Beauregard calls an outrage. And following an overnight search in southern New Hampshire, police arrested a man they say was dangerous. Police say Patrick Allen Boyer was arrested Friday morning at around 9:30 outside a Walmart in Keene. He was wanted on felony-level charges. I'm Al Griffith.
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23: Thank you for tuning in. A great show ahead for you, so stay tuned. But before we begin, I'd like you to put on your thinking cap, all right? Can you name this nutrient? Now, nutritionists love it because clinical research shows it fights fatigue while promoting muscle strength and endurance. By one antioxidant measurement, it's 6,000 times more powerful than vitamin C. It's 800 times stronger than CoQ10. It can improve your depth perception. And millions of people in Japan use it every day to fight wrinkles and fine lines from the inside out. So what is it? What nutrient are we talking about? Well, Sherry Torkos is here to reveal the secret. She's a practicing pharmacist and author. She's written more than a dozen books on health, including the Canadian Encyclopedia of Natural Medicine. Welcome to the program, Sherry Torkos. Good to have you here.
24: Hey there, Mark. Thanks so much for having me. This secret nutrient that we're going to be talking about is called astaxanthin. Mm-hmm. And Reader's Digest, they featured it brilliantly in an article called The Latest It Antioxidant. Astaxanthin is a fountain of youth. As you mentioned, very popular in Japan, used mainstream for promoting beauty from within as a capsule. But here in North America, people just aren't as familiar with it. But listen to this. It has 60 human studies validating its efficacy. And as a pharmacist, this really caught my attention. And this nutrient is not something that you can get enough of in diet. It's found in salmon, mm-hmm. but you'd really have to eat a lot of salmon, like 5 pounds, just to get a good daily dose.
23: Well,
24: so
23: as much as I
24: do that.
23: Yeah, I love salmon, but I'm not going that far. Sherry, I didn't know that there were 60 plus human clinical studies in this specific natural form of astaxanthin that happens to be in Purity's AstaFX formula. Talked about Japan. Now, this is a capsule. This particular astaxanthin is all the rage for skin health, as they've been finding in Japan. Very, very interesting on so many fronts here, right?
24: Yeah, for sure. I mean, astaxanthin at just a 4 milligram dose, and that's the clinical dose that is in Purity's AstaFX formula, mm-hmm. it's clinically tested and shown to fight fine lines and wrinkles from the inside. And millions in Asia take it daily just for that. And I don't want to get too technical here, but just one human study that I'd like to mention to back up these benefits. They used the exact same dose and the type of astaxanthin that's in Purity's product, and they discovered significant benefits for skin hydration, skin texture, smoothness, elasticity, reduction of skin spots. And there was even a reduction of redness and an improvement in the evenness of skin tone. So we're talking about big beauty benefits, and it works from the inside out, which is fabulous. Men love it, women love it, and it's really catching on here in North America.
23: It sure is. It's a really impressive list of clinical benefits for beautifying skin from the inside out. No wonder they love it there in Japan, and now we're learning about it here. But Sherry, I know you like to say the wrinkle-reducing benefits and the skin tone benefits are just part of this. That's just kind of the cherry on the top. What do you mean by this?
24: Well, you know, I talk to a lot of people in the pharmacy every week. So I work as a pharmacist, and I also get a lot of friends and family and colleagues asking me about their health. And many people are, you know, in their 50s, 60s, 70s, and they really like the idea of a supplement mm-hmm. that can help to improve the appearance of their skin. I mean, we all want beautiful, youthful skin, but for most people, this really isn't the key benefit. What's at the top of the list when you ask people, like, what do they most want to achieve in their health and their wellness? They want something that will help to promote muscle strength, and they want stamina. They want to be able to do the activities they enjoy, mm-hmm. golf, tennis, hiking, playing with their kids and grandkids. And this is actually patented for muscle strength. You know, people want energy to fight fatigue. They want to feel sharp. They're also concerned about their vision. They want to keep their eyes healthy. People are concerned about heart health, circulation, immunity, all of these areas. Really, we're talking about staying healthy from the inside out. So, you know, when you think of it, the skin benefits are compelling, but to me, it's really just the cherry on the top.
23: Yeah, well, Sherry, you were saying that astaxanthin helps with endurance and performance against salmon loaded with astaxanthin. They perform these amazing feats of endurance. Astaxanthin is also found in high levels in the eyes of seagulls. Now, that's interesting. Humans bike faster when they supplement with a specific form of astaxanthin. So is there a common denominator in all of this, these kinds of bits of information?
24: Well, the research here is really clear. Astaxanthin is a molecule that fuels healthy performance, energy, stamina, strength. That's what we see in nature, and that's what we see in humans, too. It's like if you're getting older and you want an edge for strength, for energy, for youthful skin, to fight wrinkles from the inside out, but also to promote endurance and healthy vision, this is what you take. You take this AstaFX formula with the clinical dose of the right type of astaxanthin, and you really feel it. By one measure of antioxidant activity called singlet oxygen quenching activity, astaxanthin is 800 times stronger than CoQ10. And this was published in 2007 in a journal called Carotenoid Science. Another study found that astaxanthin is 6,000 times stronger than vitamin C as an antioxidant, again, in its singlet oxygen scavenging capacity. So it's incredible.
23: Well, I know Purity has a free bottle of AstaFX, just two little liquid capsules a day. That's all you need. And we're going to give out a special 800 number in just a moment for our listeners to take advantage of the free bottle offer. But before we do that, Sherry, Purity uses this natural form of astaxanthin, not that synthetic, cheaper form like you find out there on the market. This is really important as well, correct?
24: Yeah, you definitely need to do your homework when choosing supplements. And that's what I did. AstaFX uses 4 milligrams of the world's most clinically researched natural form of astaxanthin, called Astareal.
23: Sherry Tarkos, pharmacist and author, is with us here on the program. Sherry, we learned today that astaxanthin is 6,000 times more powerful by this one measurement of antioxidant activity when compared to vitamin C. This AstaFX has so much power. Purity has something like 100 plus unsolicited testimonials on their website, and I found a couple that I especially enjoy. If I could read a couple of those, I think this is very interesting, if it's okay with you.
24: Sure, I think it's great to share feedback from people that are really taking the product.
23: Yeah, here's one from Ava in Texas. She gives AstaFX 5 stars, and she writes, quote, "After taking AstaFX, my son was visiting us and said, 'Mom, you look youthful. I'm a Purity Products customer for the last 3 years and will never go back.'" That's from Ava. Here's one from Nina in Ottawa, Ontario. She's in the age group 45 to 54, gives it another 5-star review. She says this, quote, "Since taking AstaFX, I've felt so much better. My energy level, I would say, has gone from a 3 to a 10. How about that? She says, "So I feel energized whenever taking. My husband even noticed I no longer complain about housework." Well, I've talked about this amazing product to all my family and friends. I'm sure they see how well I look because I feel great from the inside out. I've even noticed my skin appears healthier, too. I feel like a fountain of youth. Now, that's pretty good stuff from actual customers who've been trying AstaFX. And, Sherry, you mentioned before we started the show, you've been taking this product for yourself. And I know, knowing you for some time, it's worked very well for you, hasn't it?
24: It has. You know, I've been taking it for about 2 years now, and people are often surprised to hear that I'm 50. They tell me that I look more like I'm 35, which is nice to hear.
23: Yep.
24: I do eat healthy. I exercise regularly, but I'm also a strong believer in the benefits of taking research-based supplements. And I take AstaFX every day to stay strong, healthy, to keep my energy levels up, and for my skin. I mean, I want to do everything I can to stay youthful and to keep my body sharp and also to prevent some of those issues that can arise as we age.
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0: 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She's an author and pharmacist, and always great to have you on the show. Such great information, Sherry. Can you share with us a quick study or two to sort of back this up, highlight the science behind the elite astaxanthin that's found in AstaFX? Because I know there are, what, dozens and dozens of studies. Maybe you can pull out and highlight a couple of your favorites.
1: Yeah, for sure. So Dr. Mark Miller, he's a PhD, a biomedical researcher, he explains it well, and he's talking here about how free radicals compromise and undermine function and cellular performance in the body. He says astaxanthin is simply superb at negating this, as evidenced by clinical trials showing improved performance and accelerated recovery. In fact, research published in the Journal of Medicine and Science in Sports and Exercise found that those who took 4 milligrams of astaxanthin daily over 28 days scored better cycling times with greater output than those who did not take it. So they biked faster. Mm-hmm. I mean, remember this, astaxanthin is one of the few fat-soluble antioxidants that can actually neutralize free radicals even at the site of the mitochondrial membrane. It's like cellular body armor protecting your cells, your joints, blood vessels, brain, heart, and organs on many levels. So listen to this, Mark. Mm-hmm. There are 14 clinical studies on astaxanthin for brain health, 7 studies on skin health, 14 studies on eye health, including research for depth perception and focus, 6 studies showing astaxanthin supports cardio function, 42 studies on healthy aging and cellular health. I mean, there's a ton of research on human performance, too, showing benefits for energy, stamina, and endurance. I mean, this AstFX, it's incredibly powerful and versatile. It helps you stay in the game of life, stay energized, active, alert, healthy, and even stronger.
0: That is impressive on so many levels. So much great information there. And I know this astaxanthin has about a dozen patents, too. I'm looking here. I see there's a patent for promoting eye health and reducing eye fatigue. There's a patent for inhibiting the expression of cytokines in cells, and a patent, get this, on composition for body fat reduction. There's one for improving muscle atrophy in older adults. Sherry, I'd like to be a little bit of a skeptic here. How can this one simple nutrient magically do all of this? How can this AstaFX give us so many benefits? I mean, really?
1: Yeah, I know. It sounds amazing, too good to be true, but it really is true. Many of the studies that I'm referencing here, they're available on PubMed. These are reputable clinical studies conducted by leading researchers around the world that really back the benefits of astaxanthin. By the way, muscle output is better with astaxanthin, too. And this comes from astaxanthin research published in the International Journal of Sports Nutrition, November 2011. This was another study done with cyclists. They took 4 milligrams of astaxanthin. It was a small study, but very positive, showing that cyclists improved their trial time by 2 minutes in a 20-kilometer bike race. I mean, that's a meaningful improvement in a race like this. And the researchers said that they also burned fat more efficiently, which makes sense. Based on this research, Purity can actually make the claim that AstaFX will promote and improve power output in your muscles. I mean, I tell people, AstaFX in, strength and power out. It's transformative if you like energy. And this was found in other studies, too, like one that looked at hand grip strength.
0: Oh, so much great information. If you're just tuning in, we're talking with pharmacist and author Sherry Tarkos here. I'm your host, Mark Larson. Now, on this hand grip study that you mentioned, I understand this involved, what, a 12-milligram dose? And they saw a 93% boost in hand strength in people who struggled with, well, a tennis elbow. That's a big deal. But our listeners might be saying, well, okay, maybe I don't play tennis. What about me? What does it mean for me, right?
1: Right. So think about this. A 93% increase in a person who has some repetitive stress in their elbow, it's an almost doubling in hand strength. So just think about all the things that you do in your daily life, picking up groceries, your kids, your grandkids, gripping the steering wheel of a car, playing golf or tennis, gardening or riding a bike. A doubling of grip strength makes a big difference. I mean, when you take astaxanthin, you get stronger, you feel stronger, you have more energy, endurance. If you play sports, you play stronger. So to me, it's really quite extraordinary.
0: That's great information, too. Now, Sherry, I want to share a couple more testimonials that caught my attention out of so many right there on the Purity website. Again, these are unsolicited. These are from real people. Here's one from Rick. He's a male, aged 55 to 64, lives in Naples, Florida. He writes this: what a great product AstaFX has been for me. After starting taking AstaFX, my workout and strength has increased as if I were in my 20s again. And I've only been on AstaFX for 2 months now. Can't wait to see the long-term effect. I look forward to taking AstaFX every morning for my afternoon workouts. I'll be taking this product for a long time. Here's Dee Dee. She's a female, age 45 to 54. She lives in Laurel Park, North Carolina. She writes this, quote, I've been using AstaFX for a month now. I can see the difference in my energy level. I now have more energy, feel better since taking this product. I can actually see a difference in my skin as well. I'm a smoker who has smoking lines around my mouth, but the lines have diminished about 50%. Overall, I am so thrilled with my energy level. I love this product. Just a couple of samples from the real people who have responded on Purity's website. And Sherry, I'm looking at the list of patents again on this astaxanthin compound. This is where the science, the research backs up what we're talking about. This is just flat out amazing. And now, Sherry, a lot of people out there are going to think what I'm going to say here sounds a little bit odd. But you said before the show, this supplement may even help people drive a car better or use the computer more comfortably. I mean, come on, how does this happen?
1: It does sound funny, but AstaFX may actually help in these areas too. And here's why. One of the interesting things about astaxanthin is that it's a relative of vitamin A. And we know that vitamin A is good for our eyes, good for vision. Astaxanthin is too. Astaxanthin has actually been shown to fight oxidation in eye tissue. Scientists did a study where they found a 46% improvement in a measurement called depth perception. Now, depth perception, that's our ability to determine distances between objects, or basically to see in three dimensions. And researchers, they studied a handball team, specifically looking at how quickly they could change focus. And guess what? The handball team that was supplementing with astaxanthin, they were able to improve their accuracy and improve their performance in the depth perception test. Other research has also shown that astaxanthin helps reduce eye fatigue. And, you know, when you're on a computer, that's a big deal. Everyone's on computers these days and for long periods of time, and it's hard on our eyes. And we know that if you're driving a car and it's late at night and your reaction time is slow, that's not good. Astaxanthin actually helps the eyes focus and refocus. Dr. Hecht, PhD, one of the leading researchers at AstaReal, says that the product actually helps your eyes be more resilient. You see better with it. Your eyes are healthier. I mean, who doesn't love those benefits?
0: Again, we're talking with pharmacist and health author Sherry Tarkos about our free bottle offer from Purity Products, talking about AstaFX. So much ground to cover. Sherry, I want to get back to the skin benefits and this issue of wrinkle reduction. Not as a cream or as a lotion, but as a capsule. You take it orally. This patent also covers this. You say this ingredient is proven to reduce wrinkles, and not just by a little. We're talking a dramatic amount. What's going on with this?
1: Yeah, I know. It's fascinating. A huge benefit. People want to look younger. I know I do. And I've noticed significant benefits since I've started taking it. But it's a science here that really shines. The whole concept of taking oral supplements to improve skin health, relatively new concept here in North America. But in Japan, this is mainstream. Astaxanthin is already one of, if not the most successful ingredients in a new class of products called cosmeceuticals, or supplements that you take orally to enhance the cosmetic appearance of your skin. So listen to this. In one study, they gave 4 milligrams of astaxanthin, which, by the way, is the actual amount you get in Purity's AstaFX, and the skin benefits were dramatic. Within 6 weeks, every single person in the treatment group, 100% of participants in the study, reported that their skin had improved significantly. Everybody got results. Fine lines, hydration, elasticity, all improved. Listen to this. The participants experienced about 50% improvement in dryness, moisture, roughness, elasticity, fine lines, wrinkles, even age spots were significantly diminished. And this is literally in line with the best, the highest quality, and the most expensive topical products, the lotions and potions that we put on our skin. And again, AstaFX, it's exclusive to Purity Products.
0: 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Now, Sherry, for people who are just tuning in, one of the many highlights we covered earlier on today's program is just how revolutionary this special Purity Astaxanthin is for redefining aging skin. And astaxanthin works its magic inside the body in areas like endurance, stamina, energy. These are so many of the inside-out benefits that people will feel. In fact, what will they feel when they start taking AstaFX?
1: So the reason you need to give this a try is because the benefits are real. The science is very compelling. Over 60 clinical studies and patents. I mean, the product is impressive, and it really works. This is a product where you will actually see and feel the benefits after taking it a month or so. The cosmetic benefits for your skin, we just mentioned a minute ago, really incredible. I've been taking it myself, and I see a huge difference. Others have noticed, too. People are always saying to me, you know, what do you use on your skin? What are you taking? And, you know, I tell people what you put into your body is just as important, if not more so, than what you apply to your skin. And think about the vision benefits, really unmatched by any other nutrient or supplement out there. It targets tired eyes, eye strain, and it helps improve eye focus and depth perception. It's great for circulation, energy, muscle strength, and endurance. You can literally boost your strength. As we age, this is crucial. It helps you enjoy life and stay in the game. Mm-hmm. And it can even help with recovery after exercise. Next, astaxanthin has the ability to fight fatigue and support mitochondrial function. So that means cellular energy and ATP support.
0: Now, Sherry, didn't you mention before the show that astaxanthin has the ability to assist body burning fat for energy? I understand they're even looking at this as a weight loss and weight management ingredient. This is pretty fascinating in itself. Talk about what we're seeing in some of these initial studies on dieters.
1: Sure. You know, research has shown that astaxanthin can actually help promote and enhance fat metabolism. That's one of its unique benefits. It can actually help your cells burn fat more efficiently. Researchers did an 8-week study where they gave a group of middle-aged women 12 milligrams of astaxanthin. They had them do a little exercise, and these women experienced a reduction in body weight, and it was almost all fat, which is fantastic. Now, I don't want anybody to misunderstand here. It's not a magic weight loss pill by any means, but certainly this early research suggests that this can be a useful tool in addition to exercise to help you burn a little extra weight.
0: Now, Sherry, just a few moments left before we wrap up the program. I want to take a quick step back for a moment. I know we have this great free bottle offer today. We're talking AstaFX from Purity Products, and we'll get to that offer as we wrap up the program. Free bottle of AstaFX for all of our listeners. Again, it promotes healthy vision, skin, muscle, fights wrinkles like no other. And most of us have just never heard about all of this until today. So tell our listeners again how astaxanthin compares to other antioxidants or phytonutrients that are out there on the market right now, because this is truly unique, isn't it?
1: Well, you know, from an antioxidant perspective, the healthy aging perspective, astaxanthin is up to 6,000 times more potent than vitamin C in its singlet oxygen-quenching capacity. That should be enough to get everybody excited. There's really, you know, something in this for everybody. With AstaFX from Purity here, you get to see the amazing power of astaxanthin for yourself. It's the king of the carotenoids, and very few people are aware of its benefits. And I think millions are missing out on it because they just aren't aware of this incredible evidence-based nutraceutical.
0: And I know it may sound too good to be true for some people, Sherry. What do you say to any skeptics saying, come on, does it really do all of this?
1: Well, I'm a pharmacist, and in my training as a pharmacist, I'm trained to look at the science and to see what the science says. And the science on astaxanthin is very clear, backed by over 60 clinical studies, and many of these studies are accessible on PubMed, so you can check them out yourself. But the key takeaway is this: the benefits are real, the cosmetic benefits, the endurance benefits, the strength benefits, the vision benefits, circulation, cardio. The product really works. I mean, the science is so strong. I see the difference in how it makes my skin look and how I feel. I feel stronger, healthier, and I encourage folks to give this a try. With this free bottle offer from Purity, there's nothing to lose and so much to gain.
0: Such great information, wonderful show, and always good to talk with you, Sherry. Thank you so much for joining us today.
1: Thank you.
0: Sherry Tarkos, who's an author, she's a practicing pharmacist. 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

Good morning and welcome to the Massachusetts Catholic Program, a production of the Radio Apostolate of the Archdiocese of Boston. This program comes to you from Holy Cross Cathedral in Boston's South End. In the early hours of the morning, Jesus rose from the dead. It is my hope that these few minutes we spend together will both refresh your life and renew your faith in the risen Christ. Good morning and welcome back to the program. Glad to have you with me. You know, there's a story from the Gospel, St. Matthew's Gospel, that we're all pretty familiar with. It's the story of an employer who brings in different groups of people to work for him at different times during the day, but then at the end of the day he pays them all the same wage. Now, can you imagine running your business, if you had one, the way that this owner of the vineyard ran his?

In one way, it doesn't make sense. He hires people at different times. There is a daily wage agreed upon him between himself and the men who are hired. But then at the end of the day, instead of paying by the number of hours worked, he pays everyone a full day's salary, even if they came in late in the afternoon and only worked but an hour. Now, I bet you'd like to work for somebody like that.

0: The main problem, though, would be worrying over how long this good thing could possibly last. Because an owner like that probably wouldn't stay in business very long. He'd go broke. And you and I would have to look for another boss, another job. One that would most likely make us work all day in the hot sun for the minimum daily wage. But I bet we sure wouldn't pass up a good thing like what Jesus tells us in the gospel today. That our God is so full of love and mercy and compassion for us that we need do very little, if anything at all, to merit His love and goodness. Let us pray to our God, our Heavenly Father, using the very words that Jesus taught us. Our Father who art in heaven, hallowed be thy name. Thy kingdom come, thy will be done on earth as it is in heaven. Give us this day our daily bread, and forgive us our trespasses, as we forgive those who trespass against us. And lead us not into temptation, but deliver us from evil. Amen. I'll be right back after this message.
1: Today we want to find out how big a good marriage is.
2: You mean how many people it affects?
1: Yes.
2: Let's go find out.
3: How big is it? I can't measure it.
4: 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It's worldwide.
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1: How many people are we talking about?
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5: Thousands.
7: Yeah.
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11: Stadium.
12: 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A gymnasium.
13: Oh, that would have to be a cathedral.
2: So a good marriage really is good for more than two.
1: Yeah, a good marriage goes a long way.
2: Want to improve your marriage? 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A message from the Catholic Church.
0: Yes, we need to pay attention to the people in our lives through whom God speaks and shows His deep love and concern for us. The story in Matthew's Gospel that the Church gives us for the celebration of Mass this weekend is the perfect example of what I'm talking about. Our God's love is boundless and unlimited, and there is nothing that we need do to merit it. But the goodness that we show in our lives towards our God and others is a sign that we appreciate what God is doing, has done, and will always for an eternity do for us. Sure, we would all love to work for a boss who doesn't care whether we work a full day or an hour. Still, he pays us a full day's wage. Who wouldn't want to work for a boss like that? Well, in a sense, we do. In a sense, one does exist. And he is always going about trying to hire people to work in his vineyard. But I'm afraid that he has a hard time finding many people at all who are really willing to serve him, to work with him and for him. Oh, I'm sure he gets a lot of bodies to take up space in his fields. But I also bet they grumble a lot about the heat. But no matter how long they work, he wants to pay them much, much more than their work is really worth. And I know you know who I'm talking about. That's right. Our God. Our God is the owner of the vineyard. Our God is the employer who is constantly going around trying to hire people to help him. And you and I, we

the ones he wants to employ. In fact, God has already asked you. And maybe since you're listening to my words here this morning, I guess in some sense, you have already accepted his offer. Or maybe you're still considering it. In any event, there is a boss who overpays anyone who does what he asks. And there is no fear that he will ever go out of business. He's committed himself. He's committed his corporation, if you will, to engage in a forever operation to employ people who want nothing but the best in wages and benefits. And boy, are we offered the best of wages and benefits. It's up to you whether you want to work for God or not. You can stand around idle all your life, or you can work and sweat to help out that other boss that Jesus didn't mention in the story. That boss who also goes about trying to employ people. The trouble with the second boss, the evil one, is that he not only doesn't overpay his employees, he doesn't even give them a just wage. In fact, when it is all said and done, he gives a paycheck with a big fat zero on it. Talk about taxes and withholding. Why, he withholds the entire salary. Work for the devil, and you'll have something to gripe about when you're standing in line to pick up your pay. In fact, you'll be standing and griping for all eternity. And so you can plainly see then that there are only two real bosses that count in the long run. The boss above and the one below. The boss above is so loving, so generous, that it almost seems crazy. Doesn't make sense. This one, our God, wants to give you a salary that you not only don't deserve, but would bankrupt the greatest corporation on earth. The boss below couldn't care less about you. He just wants to use you and your sweat, and then fire you with neither severance pay nor monthly pension checks. If there is any lunacy to be found with this boss, the one below, the lunatic is the person who works for him, for the devil. So, when you think about it, who do you want to be your employer? We all have to make a choice. Not to make a choice is to already have made one, if you know what I mean. It is the choice of those who stand around the marketplace idle all day. Those who do not work are not receiving any pay. They're not doing anything good for anybody. In fact, by standing idly by, they are actually already working for the boss below. He doesn't do any good for anybody either. So those who are just drifting through life really do nothing. Those who struggle through life trying to get all they can for themselves, all those who work for the evil one, will, in the end, come up with nothing and complain about everything forever, especially complaining about those who are getting overpaid for whatever little it is they have done for their boss, the boss above. Jesus wants you, this day, to see who it is you're working for. Is it his Father and his Father's enterprise, his Father's kingdom? Or is it the competition that you've managed to sign up with?

0: If it is the competition, don't worry, because you still have time to switch. As long as the light of your life is still burning, you have the opportunity to pick the employer of your choice. Remember, though, there are really only two whom you can work for. And don't wait too long. The light of your life might be switched off at a moment's notice. Even guaranteed bulbs can burn out after a few short hours. But as long as you're alive, you get time to pick God our Father, to whom we have prayed together this morning. Choose God as your boss. Allow Him to employ you in His enterprise, working for the kingdom of heaven. You still have time to become a cheerful worker in His vineyard. Even though you may be the last human being on earth that is ever hired, as Jesus promises, you will be treated just like the first, for God is passionately and emotionally reckless in His love and generosity. And He wants to give it all. He wants to give it all to you.
1: Our family is made up of every race. We are young and old, rich and poor, men and women, sinners and saints. Our family has spanned the centuries and the globe. With God's grace, we started hospitals to care for the sick. We established orphanages and helped the poor. We are the largest charitable organization on the planet, bringing relief and comfort to those in need. We educate more children than any other scholarly or religious institution. We developed the scientific method and laws of evidence. We founded the college system. We defend the dignity of all human life and uphold marriage and family. Cities were named after our revered saints who navigated a sacred path before us. Guided by the Holy Spirit, we compiled the Bible. We are transformed by sacred scripture and sacred tradition, which have consistently guided us for 2,000 years. We are the Catholic Church. With over 1 billion in our family, sharing in the sacraments and fullness of the Christian faith, for centuries we have prayed for you and our world, every hour of every day, whenever we celebrate the Mass. Jesus Himself laid the foundation for our faith when He said to Peter, the first Pope, "You are rock, and upon this rock I will build my church." For over 2,000 years, we've had an unbroken line of shepherds, guiding the Catholic Church with love and truth in a confused and hurting world. And in this world filled with chaos, hardship, and pain, it's comforting to know that some things remain consistent, true, and strong, our Catholic faith, and the eternal love that God has for all creation. If you've been away from the Catholic Church, we invite you to take another look. Visit CatholicsComeHome.org today. Ours is one family, united in Jesus Christ, our Lord and Savior. We are Catholic. Welcome home.
0: Almighty God, our Creator and God, look down upon your people in their moments of need, for you alone are the source of our peace. Bring us to the dignity which distinguishes the poor in spirit. Show us how great is the call to serve you in the enterprise of building up your kingdom, that we might share one day in the peace of Christ, who offered His life in the service of all. We ask this in His name, Christ the Lord.

Listen now to a reading from the Holy Gospel according to St. Matthew. Jesus told his disciples this parable. The kingdom of heaven is like a landowner who went out at dawn to hire laborers for his vineyard. After agreeing with them for the usual daily wage, he sent them into his vineyard. Going out about 9 o'clock, the landowner saw others standing idle in the marketplace, and he said to them, "You too go into my vineyard, and I will give you what is just." So they went off. And he went out again around noon, and then around 3 o'clock, and did likewise. Going out about 5 o'clock, the landowner found others standing around, and he said to them, "Why do you stand here idle all day?" They answered, "Because no one has hired us." He said to them, "You too go into my vineyard." When it was evening, the owner of the vineyard said to the foreman, "Summon the laborers and give them their pay, beginning with the last and ending with the first." When those who had started at about 5 o'clock came, each received the usual daily wage. So when the first came, they thought that they would receive more, but each of them got the usual wage. And on receiving it, they grumbled against the landowner, saying, "These last ones worked only 1 hour, and you have made them equal to us, who bore the day's burden and the heat." He said to one of them in reply, "My friend, I am not cheating you. Did you not agree with me for the usual daily wage? Take what is yours and go. What if I wish to give this last one the same as you? Or am I not free to do as I wish with my own money? Are you envious because I am generous? Thus, the last will be first, and the first will be last."

Well, this gospel today really presents to us somewhat of a perplexing problem. It looks like a case of gross injustice. And I suppose in a true workplace, it really would be. Because everybody worked for a different amount of time, but they all get paid the same. As I mentioned before, today such action by an employer would probably bring on a strike, or at least some kind of a demonstration. It is gross injustice. But if we look closely at the parable, really we see that no injustice was done. The workmen hired at dawn reached an agreement with their employer for the usual daily wage, a perfectly just arrangement. All they were entitled to, both according to economic standards of the day and their own personal contract, was a full day's pay for a full day's work, and that is exactly what they got. When they found out that the others also received a full day's pay, which, by the way, was really none of their business, they became indignant and they demanded more. But they didn't have a leg to stand on. Their contract had been filled out perfectly and to the letter. The shamefulness of their complaint is revealed in the answer of the owner, their employer. Are you envious because I am generous? Within the parable, the owner is shown to be both just and generous. He was just to the first workers. He was generous to those who came in later. The owner knew that the first workers would have enough money for their daily needs. He had great concern for the later workers, as he worried about their having to go home, maybe to wife and family, with less than enough to keep them going for another day. His action really was not arbitrary. It was motivated by concern for those who had been standing around all day and not employed. He was trying to be a nice guy. And yet, we may feel uncomfortable about the parable. Something is wrong. To begin with, employers do not pay wages out of pity. If one ever did, he probably would not stay in business very long, not to mention that his regular employees would probably revolt. In life, things just don't work out the way they did in this parable. It is precisely in this realization that we come to the lesson that Jesus had in mind. There is something wrong. There is something wrong with our human smallness, our pettiness. Still, we may say that the reaction of the first workers in the parable was something quite natural. It was indeed for us. In fact, it was so natural that we have to be constantly on guard against it, lest we find ourselves complaining about God's unbelievable generosity. We have agreed with God to live a life of faithfulness and love for Him as best we can. And we know that we do, if we do, that He has in store for us a wonderful reward. Meanwhile, we should not be looking around to see what others are doing or not doing, unless, of course, it's motivated by a desire to help them to grow in faith. Every now and then we hear about what is called a deathbed conversion of someone who has lived a pretty wild life, and perhaps we're moved to feel that this simply is not fair because we've been at it for so long. We try to live our whole lives as good Christians, and somebody comes along and in a few minutes makes his peace with God and then presumably goes to heaven, as apparently that good thief who was crucified next to Jesus did. Well, if God wants to be overly generous with such people, well, that's God's business. And we really have no right to complain. After all, nothing has been taken away from us. Sometimes we may become tempted to be distressed about people who seem to be getting away with murder, as they say. We work hard, we try to be good and do the right thing.
while those who seem to care little for God or anyone else but themselves prosper and they have everything their own way. Maybe we feel not only envious of such people, but also a little spiteful toward God because of their good fortune. If such be the case, we must open our ears and listen to what the gospel says to us this weekend. I am free to do as I please, am I not? Says the employer. Are you envious because I'm generous? Is there anything, when you come down to it, that we can do to merit the reward of God's eternal kingdom? Certainly not. Even a full lifetime of work for God is more than amply repaid with the eternal life of heaven. The greatest of saints received a richer reward than they deserved. In other words, we are too recipients of God's incredible generosity.

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1: ABC News. I'm Dave Packer. Tensions in the Middle East escalating this weekend. The U.S. State Department advising Americans to seriously reconsider travel in the Middle East, citing Houthi hostilities in Saudi Arabia.
2: As the war with Iran passes the 200-day mark, Saudi Arabia says Iranian-backed Houthis have attacked facilities across the country, including the capital of Riyadh. On Saturday, the Saudis say they intercepted a ballistic missile fired toward the capital. A large plume of smoke could be seen near the city's main airport after a series of explosions. The Saudis also say the Houthis tried to target civilians and civilian sites in the western region, but they were thwarted by its defense air systems. Perry Russum, ABC News, New York.
1: A new U.S. security deal with Greenland, announced by President Trump, confirmed by Denmark, is expected to be finalized at the upcoming UN General Assembly. ABC's Lama Hassan in London.
3: The State Department says the deal would remain in effect even if Greenland becomes a fully independent country. Following the announcement, the government of Greenland and the Danish Prime Minister issued a joint statement saying the nations expect to sign a measure next week that strengthens security in the Arctic and the North Atlantic region.
1: Health officials warn of a possible exposure to measles at children's hospitals in Philadelphia and Pittsburgh. In Philadelphia, officials say possibly exposed infants are being offered preventative antibody treatment. ABC News medical contributor Dr. Alok Patel.
4: Measles can result in hospitalizations and lifelong debilitation. So this really does take a all-hands-on-deck approach to combat the misinformation, make sure people are getting these shots in time for their kids, especially now that school is in session.
1: The Ed Sheeran tour sparking protests over the decision to drop rapper Macklemore from the tour lineup following his onstage pro-Palestinian comments. Macklemore and other openers dropped out of the tour, and at his concert in Philadelphia Saturday night, Sheeran sang he wants his music and shows to be about unity and humanity, not politics. 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
5: I'm Al Griffith. This is WBZ News Radio, Boston. Methuen's former police chief, 65-year-old Joseph Solomon, pleaded guilty to multiple charges, including perjury and fraud. He was sentenced to 2.5 years in prison, but will serve just 30 days behind bars, which Methuen Mayor DJ Beauregard calls an outrage. A freshman football player at UMass Dartmouth was killed early Saturday morning after getting stabbed outside a Providence bar. A 19-year-old teammate who was also stabbed is expected to recover. Police say the teenagers were with some of their teammates at the Mezzo Lounge following a home game Friday night. A suspect is in custody. And following an overnight search in southern New Hampshire, police have arrested a man they say was dangerous. Police say Patrick Allen Boyer was arrested Friday morning at around 9:30 outside a Walmart in Keene. He was wanted on felony-level charges as well as charges of criminal restraint and obstructing the report of a crime.
0: 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All-wheel drive. Traffic on the threes.
6: At 5:03, we begin this hour with something to be on the lookout for west of the city. This report is sponsored by Audible. State police checking on reports of a tractor-trailer truck backing up on the ramp from 495 north to the Mass Pike East. Otherwise, 495's looking good end-to-end and no problems on Route 2 or on 290. No hassles north of the city to or from New Hampshire on Routes 3, 93, or 95. And all good south of the city on 24, 95, Route 3, and on the expressway. Around downtown, the Zakin Bridge, the Tobin Bridge, the tunnels to and from Logan Airport, all right on time. Less than a 5-minute ride to and from the airport. 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David Struffolino, WBZ Traffic on the threes.
0: Here's the four-day WBZ AccuWeather forecast.
7: Cloudy and cool today with a few sprinkles this morning, followed by a steadier rain this afternoon and tonight. Today's highs ranging 60 to 64, a low tonight of 56. Then for the day on Monday, clouds breaking for sunshine with a high of 65. And Tuesday, mostly cloudy, breezy, and cool with highs not far from 60 degrees. Plenty of clouds, still breezy and cool for the day on Wednesday, with highs in the low 60s. I'm AccuWeather meteorologist Brandon Buckingham, WBZ, Boston's News Radio.
5: On Friday, Methuen's former police chief, 65-year-old Joseph Solomon, pleaded guilty to multiple charges, including perjury and fraud. He was sentenced to 2.5 years in prison, but will serve just 30 days behind bars, which Methuen Mayor DJ Beauregard called an outrage. Solomon pled guilty to all 17 charges he faced that date back to 2015, when prosecutors said Solomon repeatedly used his position to undermine the law for his own benefit, including hiring 6 part-time officers, then appointing them to full-time positions. Prosecutors said these hires had family and political connections to the former chief. Solomon, whose salary was $183,000 a year, will also forfeit his city pension, his license to carry a firearm, and his private investigator's license. He was police chief from 2002 to 2021. 2 UMass Dartmouth football players stabbed, one fatally, after an altercation in Providence overnight. WBZ's Jared Brosnan has more.
8: Police say around 12:30 a.m. Saturday, 19-year-old Choco Nonzo Usoma Isi stabbed 2 football players in the parking lot of a Wendy's in Providence. 18-year-old Marvin's Antoine of Boston was stabbed in the chest and later died of his injuries at the hospital. 19-year-old Kensley Macian was also taken to the hospital with non-life-threatening injuries. The suspect now faces a murder charge, with more charges potentially to follow as the investigation continues. Authorities believe an altercation spilled over from the Mezzo Lounge earlier in the night. Antoine had just started his first year at UMass Dartmouth after graduating from Durfee High School in Fall River. Jared Brosnan, WBZ, Boston's News Radio.
5: And a boat shop in Lowell has a storied history of doing things the old-fashioned way.
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10: Yeah, I hear it a lot, so we're on a fairly busy road, and people drive by, they'll come in and be like, I've been driving by this place for 15 years, I've never stopped in, and I can't believe how amazing it is.
9: Step inside, and you can see something that they've been working on for close to a year.
10: This is a 38-foot Bantry Bay gig for Atlantic Challenge up in Belfast, Maine. Mm-hmm. Big project for us. As you can see, it takes up pretty much the whole shop.
9: And it's also important to know the terminology. What's the difference between a dory, a skiff, and a rowboat?
10: Well, dories and skiffs are rowboats, generally speaking. Mm-hmm. But a dory, the bottom is pointy on both ends, and a skiff, it's pointy on one end and flat on the other.
9: The boat shop also does programs for high school students. They work all winter after school to get boats on the water.
10: Most of the boats you see here were built by our programs over the course of the years. The apprentice program has been active for about 15 years now.
9: This is one of those places that makes New England special.
5: That's WBZ-TV's Levin Reed. Just ahead, a coyote attack reported in Haverhill.
11: There may be a raging debate over artificial intelligence and whether it's growing too fast for humans to handle, but in video games, it seems AI stands for all in. Roblox unveiled a number of new tools at its latest developers conference. One of them could turn just about anyone into a game designer.
12: It's really the ultimate fulfillment of our destiny.
11: That's Roblox CEO David Baszucki. 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
11: Baszucki says Roblox creators earned $1.7 billion in the last 12 months, and the upcoming release of Take-Two Interactive's Grand Theft Auto 6 could bring more inspiration.
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2: The Red Sox waste a great effort by Brian Bello yesterday after he pitches 8 outstanding innings. The Sox squandered multiple scoring opportunities, going 1-for-11 with runners in scoring position before the Rays delivered a walk-off 2-1 win. Richie Palacios blooping a single off of Garrett Whitlock, scoring Junior Caminero from third, and the Sox have to wait another day to try and clinch a playoff spot. Meanwhile, Bello struck out a season-high 11 batters, walking none, allowing just one run. Sox raised this afternoon at 1:40. The Bruins' first preseason game is tonight against the Capitals. The game is one of 4 preseason games the Bruins will play. And remember, this season begins the NHL's new 84-game schedule. Tonight's preseason game between the Bruins and the Capitals getting underway at 5 o'clock from the TD Garden. Al Griffith, WBZ, Boston's News Radio.
1: 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All-wheel drive. Traffic on the threes.
3: We begin with a look around downtown at 5:13. 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Something to be careful of here. It's a disabled vehicle, 93 South, heading out of the O'Neill Tunnel at the beginning of the expressway. It's in the right lane, not causing a backup for the very light traffic around downtown, but we do need to move it on over to the left to get through here more safely as we head out of the tunnel and make the transition onto the expressway. But after this, the expressway is clear. It's a 9-minute ride from here to Braintree, if even that. And all good after this on Route 3 on the South Shore, and Route 24 and Route 25, 95 both look good on the way to and from Rhode Island. No hassles north of the city heading to or from New Hampshire on Routes 3 or 93 or 95, and Route 1's looking good. And everything west of the city is in great shape as well. 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Today, text the word radio to 83393. 57 degrees, mostly cloudy in Boston. David Struffolino, WBZ traffic on the threes.
1: Here's the 4-day WBZ AccuWeather forecast.
4: Cloudy and cool today with a few sprinkles this morning, followed by a steadier rain this afternoon and tonight. We'll see today's highs range 60 to 64 degrees, a low tonight of 56. And for the day on Monday, clouds breaking for sunshine with a high of 65. And for Tuesday, mostly cloudy, breezy, and cool with highs not far from 60 degrees. For the day on Wednesday, plenty of clouds, still breezy and cool with highs in the low 60s. I'm AccuWeather meteorologist Brandon Buckingham, WBZ, Boston's News Radio.

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1: Good morning, I'm Al Griffith, and here's what's happening. A freshman football player at UMass Dartmouth was killed early Saturday morning after getting stabbed outside a Providence bar. A 19-year-old teammate who was also stabbed is expected to recover. Police say an investigation shows 18-year-old Marvin's Antoine of Fall River, a running back, was with some of his teammates at the Mezzo Lounge on Charles Street following a home game on Friday night. There was an altercation inside the club that moved across the street to a parking lot where the stabbings occurred. A suspect is in custody. Police have not released any details of what led up to the fight. The Norwell Street neighborhood will soon have its own park, thanks to the tireless efforts of residents who banded together to help one another.
2: It's been an eyesore for years. Four vacant parcels of land, ignored after burned-out homes, were left to fester before being torn down. Soon it will be Boston's newest neighborhood park. Mayor Michelle Wu broke ground with neighborhood residents.
3: 30 new trees that are going to be added. $1.5 million of investment, 30,000 square feet of land that will be in this, and nearly 11,000 residents live within a 10-minute walk of here. So that impact is going to be huge.
2: One of those residents, Andrew Hale, recognized Debbie Weathers, a neighbor who tirelessly advocated for the park.
4: She would come out with her walker, and she would come to every event. She would come to every meeting. Sadly, Ms. Debbie passed away last year, and she didn't get to see this project come to fruition. But Ms. Debbie's spirit is in this place, and I will remember her, and we all will remember her as we walk through this park.
2: In Dorchester, Mike Macklin, WBZ, Boston's News Radio.
1: Some fairly sizable hazards could be out on the roads these next few months. Here's WBZ's Jared Brosnan.
5: Fall is the breeding season for moose and white-tailed deer, so Mass Wildlife is warning drivers to be a little extra cautious, particularly overnight and in the early hours of the morning. Moose in central and western Mass are breeding now through October, and their color can be more difficult to see when it's dark out. Moose also typically cause more damage, as they can weigh well over 1,000 pounds, and hitting their long legs can send them crashing down directly onto the passengers of the vehicle. As for deer, Mass Wildlife does not recommend swerving, as that can sometimes put you in more danger than just hitting the deer. According to the latest state data, nearly 50% of deer collisions happen between October and December. Jared Brosnan, WBZ, Boston's News Radio.
1: A Haverhill man is attacked by a coyote that was spotted near a toddler. Police say the coyote was allegedly getting too close to a two-year-old in the area of Forest Street on Friday when a neighbor tried to distract the coyote. The man ended up hitting the animal with a shovel and thought it was dead. Police say the coyote, though, got up and was hit by two vehicles before taking off into the woods. Police used a drone to search the area but didn't find anything. They believe the coyote is dead, but they're asking residents in the area to stay alert. Could the food you eat be putting you at a higher risk for arthritis in your knees? WBZ's Sherry Small explains.
6: New research finds a possible connection between ultra-processed foods and fat building up inside your thigh muscles, which could lead to knee arthritis. The study looked at MRI scans of more than 600 adults who were at risk of knee osteoarthritis but did not yet have signs of the disease. They found the more ultra-processed foods that people reported eating, the more fat they tended to have inside their thigh muscles, potentially weakening support around the knee. And that link was still there, even when researchers took into account how many calories people ate and how much they exercised. Ultra-processed foods include packaged snacks, soft drinks, frozen pizza, ready-to-eat meals, and processed meats. The study, published in the journal Radiology, shows that what you eat matters beyond how many calories you consume. Sherry Small, WBZ, Boston's News Radio.
1: And a beloved children's book series comes to life at a new exhibit at the Boston Children's Museum. 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
7: Kids turn a crank and watch as the pigeon from the iconic Mo Willems book series dashes across the page. It's just one part of the new The Pigeon Comes to Boston exhibit at the Boston Children's Museum. Steve Schroth is with the Children's Museum and says the exhibit has plenty of fun activities for kids inspired by the different books.
8: A hot dog launcher where we have foam hot dogs that you put in like a catapult and can launch them through a target. There are telephones that change your voice to sound like either elephant or a piggy.
7: Each activity has its own bus stop sign. There's even a large bus that kids can play in. I asked Shroth why he thinks the series has become a classic.
8: The characters are so indelible and memorable and iconic. I think there's a sense of humor and whimsy that's really funny to kids and also still funny to adults. And I think there's also a lot of heart in the books.
7: The exhibit runs through early January. From Four Point, Kyle Bray, WBZ, Boston's News Radio.
1: And Tony and Grammy-winning musician Duncan Sheik has died at 56. The barely breathing singer-songwriter composed the music for Spring Awakening. His most recent album was 2022's Claptrap. Coming up, the latest traffic and weather.
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9: We just had some absolute craziness happen on the expressway, and guess who saw it all? Kristen Eck.
10: Oh my goodness, Kevin. I've been doing traffic for 29 years, and I've never seen a police chase through backed up traffic.
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0: 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All-wheel drive. Traffic on the Threes.
15: At 5:23, we have something to be on the lookout for heading out of downtown. It's a disabled vehicle at the beginning of the expressway, 93 South, heading out of the O'Neill Tunnel, right at the beginning of the expressway, in the right travel lane, not causing a backup for the very light traffic around downtown, but we do need to move it on over to the left to get by more safely as we come from the land down under. Otherwise, a fantastic ride on the expressway, 9 minutes either way between Boston and Braintree, and all good after this on the South Shore on Route 3 heading down towards Cape Cod, and everything around the Cape looks good. Route 24 and Route 95, both in great shape to and from Rhode Island. And no hassles north of the city on 95 or on Route 3 or 93 heading to or from New Hampshire, and a great ride up and down Route 1. West of the city, we're looking good on 495 and on Route 2 and on 290 and on the Mass Pike. 57 degrees, mostly cloudy in Boston. 56 in Providence, Rhode Island. 46 in Lawrence. David Struffolino, WBZ Traffic on the Threes.
0: Here's the four-day WBZ AccuWeather forecast.
16: Cloudy and cool today with a few sprinkles this morning, followed by a steadier rain this afternoon and tonight. We'll see today's highs range 60 to 64 degrees, a low tonight of 56. For the day on Monday, those clouds will break for sunshine with a high of 65. And for Tuesday, mostly cloudy, breezy, and cool with highs not far from 60. For the day on Wednesday, plenty of clouds still hanging around, still breezy and cool with highs in the low 60s. I'm AccuWeather meteorologist Brandon Buckingham, WBZ, Boston's News Radio.
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17: When the sun goes down, we'll be Kenny Chesney kicked off the iHeartRadio Music Festival in Las Vegas Friday. Some of the biggest names in music, including BTS, Benson Boone, Cardi B, Snoop Dogg, Muse, and Major Lazer, are all hitting the stage this weekend. Fans not able to be at T-Mobile Arena have the chance to experience the festival at home because it's being streamed on Disney Plus and Hulu starting at 7:30 p.m. Pacific and 10:30 p.m. Eastern. I'm Jennifer Kuiper.
1: Singer-songwriter Duncan Sheik is dead at the age of 56. According to the New York Times, his mother said he died of organ failure on Thursday night. Sheik was known for the Grammy-nominated song Barely Breathing. In a statement on his Instagram, it said the world has lost a singular talent and deeply influential voice in music and theater. Comedian Carrot Top is in the hospital after attempting suicide. TMZ reports the Las Vegas-based performer, whose real name is Scott Thompson, reportedly attempted suicide Friday and was rushed to a local hospital. The Luxor Hotel and Casino reportedly canceled Friday night's show following the emergency. Carrot Top's social media accounts have not released any statements regarding his reported mental health crisis. According to TMZ, Carrot Top's representative told the outlet that the comedian is recovering and receiving care. Watertown winds down a busy weekend on stage today. WBZ's Drew Mulholland reports on the final day of the South Asian American Theater Festival.
18: 14 different plays in 9 different languages, all captioned in English. It is a true celebration of South Asian culture and traditions hosted by the Boston-based nonprofit theater group Off Kendrick. Shovik Chateau-Parier is spokesman. He says while there's music and fun, serious topics are also brought to the stage.
19: Yes, we do touch about some very serious social issues that especially affect the immigrant community. You know, there's a sense of belonging here. There's a sense of missing home here. And some of the challenges of integrating into the community.
18: Thank you, Shovik. It all plays out at the Mosesian Center in Watertown, the South Asian American Theater Festival. Drew Mulholland, WBZ, Boston's News Radio.
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20: Hello there with the WBZ Book Club. This is Jordan Rich. I want to thank Tom Hine, H-I-N-E, who just sent me a copy of a locally published book called Framingham Forever, Mark Kwiatkowski and Friendships That Last. Tom and other neighbors growing up in Framingham. Mark, Doug, Joe, Jody, Steve, Mark's sister Kim, and his brother Dave. Well, they all grew up together, enjoying lifelong connections in that big town in Metro West. Along with an interesting look at the history of the town, Framingham Forever is the story of enduring friendships. A tribute to Mark Kwiatkowski, who passed away a few years ago, before he could share his childhood memories in a book. Tom Hine has finished the book, a recollection about growing up in the 70s and 80s, and the impact that one guy named Mark had on his peers. A story that so many of us can relate to. Proof that friendship is indeed a legacy. Certainly a book that people from the area would enjoy. Framingham Forever by Tom Hine. And that's the Book Club, WBZ, Boston's News Radio.
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1: Good morning, I'm Al Griffith, and here's what's happening. A freshman football player at UMass Dartmouth has been killed after getting stabbed outside a Providence bar on Saturday morning. His 19-year-old teammate, who was also stabbed, is expected to recover. Police say an investigation shows 18-year-old Marvin Zantwan of Fall River, a running back, was with some of his teammates at the Mezzo Lounge on Charles Street following a home game Friday night. There was an altercation inside the club that moved across the street to a parking lot where the stabbings occurred. A suspect is in custody. Police have not released any details yet of what led up to that fight. And an escalating fight in another international waterway impacting oil prices around the globe.
25: Obviously, all of this is really important based on looking at it in the global picture with the Strait of Hormuz. We're not talking about the Bab el-Mandeb Strait if we're not also talking about the Strait of Hormuz. And this is most important for a country like Saudi Arabia, one of the world's top oil producers. To get oil out, they have to, especially to Asia, they have to go through either Bab el-Mandeb or the Strait of Hormuz. If both of those are closed, that makes a really expensive problem.
1: That's ABC's Victoria Belay. Methuen's former police chief, 65-year-old Joseph Solomon, pleads guilty to multiple charges, including perjury and fraud. In court Friday, he was sentenced to 2.5 years in prison, but will serve just 30 days behind bars, which Methuen Mayor DJ Beauregard is calling an outrage. Solomon pleaded guilty to all 17 charges he faced that date back to 2015. Prosecutors said Solomon repeatedly used his position to undermine the law for his own benefit, including hiring 6 part-time officers and then appointing them to full-time positions. Prosecutors said these hires had family and political connections to the former chief. Solomon, whose salary was $183,000 a year, will also forfeit his city pension, his license to carry a firearm, and his private investigator's license. He was police chief from 2002 to 2021. Following an overnight search in southern New Hampshire, police arrested a man they say was dangerous. Police say Patrick Allen Boyer was arrested Friday morning at around 9:30 outside a Walmart in Keene. They had been searching for him since Thursday in the communities of Stoddard and Nelson. He was wanted on felony-level charges. Coming up, the pigeon drives the bus all the way to Boston.
2: 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All-wheel drive. Traffic on the threes.
15: We have something to be careful of heading out of downtown at 533. It's a disabled vehicle. 93 South, the beginning of the expressway. Just as we come out of the O'Neill Tunnel in the right travel lane, tow truck just arrived at the scene and they're taking care of business now. Traffic is light, so they're not causing a backup, but we do need to get over to the left lane as we come from the land down under. Otherwise, a fantastic ride on the expressway. 9 minutes either way between here and the Braintree split, and all good after this on Route 3 heading down towards Cape Cod. The Cape Cod bridges both look good. 24-95 right on time to and from Rhode Island. Lower end of 495 is in great shape, and north of the city, moving well on 495 around the Merrimack Valley, and routes 3, 93, and 95 have no problems heading to or from New Hampshire. Everything's looking good west of the city on 495 and on route 2, 290 and the Mass Pike, all clear. 57 degrees and mostly cloudy in Boston. David Streffolino, WBZ, traffic on the threes.
2: Here's the four-day WBZ AccuWeather forecast.
16: Cloudy and cool today with a few sprinkles this morning, followed by a steadier rain this afternoon and tonight. Today's highs ranging 60 to 64, a low tonight of 56. Then for the day on Monday, clouds breaking for sunshine with a high of 65. And Tuesday, mostly cloudy, breezy and cool with highs not far from 60 degrees. Plenty of clouds, still breezy and cool for the day on Wednesday with highs in the low 60s. I'm AccuWeather meteorologist Brandon Buckingham, WBZ, Boston's News Radio.
1: Reporters from CNN, MS Now, and Politico have been denied access to the White House. Reporters from the two cable networks both went live to report that they'd been barred following a ban imposed by President Trump. The actions escalated Trump's long-running efforts to restrict news coverage by journalists he finds objectionable. It's the latest test of First Amendment protections in the United States. Trump said on Friday he would ban both organizations and also Politico because of their coverage, which he called fake news. Politico said its White House reporter Cheyenne Haslett was also denied entry to the White House and had her badge confiscated. A new federal law, along with a new California law, have given more people opportunities to claim property looted by the Nazis.
7: The Nazis stole over 600,000 works of art from Jewish families, collectors, and museums across Europe. One lawsuit filed in federal court in Los Angeles by the daughters of a Holocaust survivor demanding the return of their late mother's work that she was forced to paint while at Auschwitz. That's where it's currently displayed. The other suit filed in L.A. Superior Court wants a nearly 600-year-old painting of Adam and Eve returned from Pasadena's Norton Simon Museum. Both museums say they legally hold title to the works. Brian Clark, ABC News.
1: Saudi Arabia confirms that Yemen's Houthi rebels tried to attack its capital with a ballistic missile. It was the first attack targeting Riyadh since the escalation in fighting between the Iran-backed Houthis and Yemeni government forces backed by the Saudis. The statement also said the Houthis tried to attack civilian infrastructure in the Red Sea port city of Yanbu, but they were thwarted. The recent fighting has opened a new front in the Iran war. Police in southwestern New Hampshire capture a suspect after a multi-day manhunt. State Police Captain Vincent Grieco says the search for 39-year-old Patrick Boyer ended outside a Walmart in Keene on Friday morning.
8: Responding officers and our aviation unit were able to locate Boyer in a foot pursuit involving two state troopers and a Keene police officer ensued, which resulted in Boyer's apprehension.
1: Now, police had been looking for Boyer since Wednesday evening after a reported assault. A new discovery on the moon could indicate a threat from meteors isn't only in the long, distant past.
9: Scientists have discovered a crater on the moon that's bigger than the Roman Colosseum and is the result of a powerful impact 2 years ago that initially went undetected. It's about 720 feet across, up to 141.

0: out of the crater in May 2024 and gave more detailed pictures last fall than confirmation of the discovery early this year.
1: That's ABC's Chuck Sievertson. Coming up, Methuen's mayor calling the prison sentence the former police chief received an outrage.
2: Food companies are warning that prices are largely heading higher for the rest of the year.
3: And I think, believe it or not, they have been trying to keep food prices down in the past year, but that is becoming harder to sustain.
2: Christina Peterson wrote the story for Bloomberg News, and she says companies, including Conagra Brands, are among those saying they have no choice but to raise prices.
3: They have started to say, we actually are going to need to raise prices on things like some of our healthy choice frozen meals, some of their margarine and spreads.
2: And then there's the well-known maker of soup and the owner of brands that include Swanson and Pepperidge Farm.
3: Campbell's has said that they're going to increase prices from 4 to 5% on about 60% of their portfolio.
2: Food companies are citing higher input costs, including energy, fertilizer, and severe weather that has damaged harvests and disrupted trade. I'm Charlie Pellett, Bloomberg Business on WBZ, Boston's News Radio.
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1: The Red Sox play the third and final game of their series today against the Rays. The teams have split the first two games. Sox trying to clinch a playoff spot. Red Sox sending Patrick Sandoval to the mound today first pitch at

0: on 40. With the Patriots getting ready to take on the Steelers this afternoon, they got some bad news yesterday. Starting cornerback Carlton Davis III is officially out for today's game with a neck injury. Davis hasn't practiced much of the week, but there was hope he might be able to play. But yesterday, the team ruled him out for the game, making it just a little easier for Aaron Rodgers to find some favorable matchups. Some potential good news, it looks like running back Travion Henderson for the Patriots, who's been nursing a sore ankle, could be good to go today. Kickoff from Gillette at 1 o'clock. Al Griffith, WBZ, Boston's News Radio.
1: 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All-wheel drive. Traffic on the threes.
2: We'll begin with a look around downtown at 543. This report is sponsored by Aleve, and it's a great ride heading into the city on 93 South on the lower deck and on the Zakin Bridge. Lever connector ramps clear on the way to Storrow Drive. The Tobin Bridge is clear, and all the airport tunnels in great shape to and from Logan. On the expressway, disabled vehicles just been cleared. The beginning of the expressway south, right on time for the expressway, both directions between Boston and Braintree, and everything's looking good south of the city on routes 3 and 24 and 95. West of the city, 495, Route 2, the Mass Pike and 290 all look good, and no hassles heading to or from New Hampshire on Routes 3, 93, or 95. 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One pill gives you up to 12 hours of body pain relief, so don't let pain hold you back. Try Aleve today. Use as directed. 57 degrees with light rain in Boston. David Struppolino, WBZ Traffic on the Threes.
1: Here's the four-day WBZ AccuWeather forecast.
3: Cloudy and cool today with a few sprinkles this morning, followed by a steadier rain this afternoon and tonight. We'll see today's highs range 60 to 64 degrees, a low tonight of 56. And for the day on Monday, clouds breaking for sunshine with a high of 65. And for Tuesday, mostly cloudy, breezy, and cool with highs not far from 60 degrees. For the day on Wednesday, plenty of clouds, still breezy and cool with highs in the low 60s. I'm AccuWeather meteorologist Brandon Buckingham, WBZ, Boston's News Radio.

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1: Good morning, I'm Al Griffith, and here's what's happening. On Friday, Methuen's former police chief, 65-year-old Joseph Solomon, pleaded guilty to multiple charges, including perjury and fraud. He was sentenced to 2.5 years in prison, but will serve just 30 days behind bars, which Methuen Mayor DJ Beauregard called an outrage. Solomon pled guilty to all 17 charges he was facing that date back to 2015, when prosecutors said Solomon repeatedly used his position to undermine the law for his own benefit, including hiring 6 part-time officers and then appointing them to full-time positions. Prosecutors said these hires had family and political connections to the former chief. Solomon, whose salary was $183,000 a year, will also forfeit his city pension, his license to carry a firearm, and his private investigator's license. He was police chief from 2002 to 2021. Folks who drive at night will want to keep a close eye out for deer and moose. WBZ's Jared Brosnan explains why.
2: According to the latest data from MassDOT, nearly 50% of all deer collisions happen between October and December. That's why Mass Wildlife is warning drivers to be extra cautious on the roadways as breeding season takes place these next few months. Deer is a statewide problem, but Western and Central Mass have some even bigger hazards in their way with moose. Given the size and color of moose, they can be a lot harder to see on the road than deer, whose eyes typically shine when they're staring at headlights. If you do hit a deer or moose, be sure to let the environmental police know, and Mass residents can also salvage the deer by bringing it to a Mass Wildlife Office to be officially tagged. Jared Brosnan, WBZ, Boston's News Radio.
1: A rare discovery on Cape Cod, a baby turtle with two heads. The Cape Wildlife Center says a diamondback terrapin hatchling arrived this week with bicephaly, a rare developmental condition resulting in two heads. The hatchlings came from a protected nesting site in Wellfleet. Veterinary staff say they've only seen two other cases like it in the last 5 years, making this one particularly unusual, even for a team well-versed in terrapin care. The center is closely monitoring the hatchling's appetite, growth, and behavior in the days ahead. Well, the pigeon drives the bus all the way to Boston for a new exhibit at the Boston Children's Museum. WBZ's Kyle Bray has more.
3: Kids are launching hot dogs, playing games, and of course taking turns driving the bus at the Boston Children's Museum. It's all for the new The Pigeon Comes to Boston exhibit, celebrating the beloved book series created by Mo Willems, with books like Don't Let the Pigeon Drive the Bus. Steve Schroth is with the museum and says they had a fun time bringing the art of the books to life.
4: You can see that art style in all of the exhibit components, and there's also an activity you may have mentioned earlier where you can learn how to draw the characters from the books in the style of Mo Willems, and so you can take that really distinctive style and you can learn how to do it too.
3: The exhibit is part of a partnership with the Children's Museum of Pittsburgh and will run in Boston through the end of the year. Schroth says the books are not only fun, but also teach kids valuable lessons.
4: There's all this humor and color and fun in the stories, but they also have real heart, and I think there's some social, emotional, intelligence and skills that can be developed as well.
3: From Fort Point, Kyle Bray, WBZ, Boston's News Radio.
1: Following an overnight search in southern New Hampshire, police arrested a man they say was dangerous. Police say Patrick Allen Boyer was arrested Friday morning at around 9:30 outside a Walmart in Keene. They had been searching for him since Thursday in the communities of Stoddard and Nelson. He was wanted on felony-level charges as well as charges of criminal restraint and obstructing the report of a crime. It's almost time for a holiday tradition to make its way back to Massachusetts. WBZ's Nicole Davis reports the Trans-Siberian Orchestra is hitting the road for another year.
5: It's been 30 years since Jeff Plate joined the original lineup of the Trans-Siberian Orchestra as the band's drummer. Ever since, the band's gone on to play more than 2,400 shows on their annual winter tours, sharing their blend of metal-infused holiday and classical hits with fans all over the world. Plate says it's been a privilege to watch people fill the seats for all these years, including families with young kids.
6: And now those kids that came to see us in the early 2000s or whatever, they're coming through the line with their kids.
5: He says the band does not take that for granted at all.
6: You can't do any of this without the fans. If these people didn't show up to support us every year, we wouldn't have any tour.
5: And for Plate, their return to Massachusetts always means something a bit extra special for him, as part of his early career was spent in Worcester and on the South Shore.
6: Getting back to Worcester going to the Centrum, as it used to be called. Things have come full circle, that's for sure. So it's always good to get back there. The crowds are great, and that city is really cool.
5: This year's TSO show, The Ghosts of Christmas Eve, is coming to Worcester November 28th. They're having two shows that day, as they do in most cities. You're going to hear all the favorites like this one, Christmas Eve Sarajevo.
6: Every year the tours are successful. The shows get better every year. The vision of Paul O'Neill, when he created the Trans-Siberian Orchestra 30 years ago, was really to just bring good music and good art to people.
5: Tickets are on sale now. Nicole Davis, WBZ, Boston's News Radio.
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0: You finally got your new car. It came with all the options, including that big touchscreen for digital media playback. You know you can still get your local news on that thing. 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
0: 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All-wheel drive. Traffic on the threes.
11: We begin with a look to the south at 553, and we see that traffic is light and moving well up and down Routes 24 and 95 to and from Rhode Island, as well as Route 3 up and down the South Shore, 36-minute ride between the Sagamore Bridge and the Expressway. No delays at the Sagamore Bridge or the Bourne Bridge. The Expressway is wide open, nothing going on around the downtown area. The tunnels to and from Logan Airport are right on time, and so are the Tobin Bridge and the Zakin Bridge. Route 1 looks great between the Tobin Bridge and Topsfield. Routes 3 and 93 and 95 all seeing light traffic to and from New Hampshire, and 495 has nothing happening between the Haverhill and the Hudson areas. Routes 2 and 290 and the Mass Pike are all good as well. Route 84 is clear between the Pike and the state line. 57 degrees, mostly cloudy in Boston. It's 51 in Worcester, 48 in Nashua, New Hampshire. David Struffolino, WBZ, traffic on the threes.
0: Here's the four-day WBZ AccuWeather forecast.
12: Cloudy and cool today with a few sprinkles this morning, followed by a steadier rain this afternoon and tonight. We'll see today's highs range 60 to 64 degrees, a low tonight of 56. For the day on Monday, those clouds will break for sunshine with a high of 65. And for Tuesday, mostly cloudy, breezy, and cool with highs not far from 60. For the day on Wednesday, plenty of clouds still hanging around, still breezy and cool with highs in the low 60s. I'm AccuWeather meteorologist Brandon Buckingham, WBZ, Boston's News Radio.
1: Reporters from CNN, MS Now, and Politico have been denied access to the White House. Reporters from the two cable networks both went live to report they'd been barred following a ban imposed by President Trump. The actions escalated Trump's long-running efforts to restrict news coverage by journalists he finds objectionable. It's the latest test of First Amendment protections in the United States. Trump said on Friday he would ban both organizations and also Politico because of their coverage, which he called fake news. Politico said its White House reporter Cheyenne Haslett was also denied entry to the White House and had her badge confiscated. Carrot Top reportedly in a Las Vegas hospital after an attempted suicide.
13: TMZ says the Las Vegas comedian, whose real name is Scott Thompson, attempted suicide Friday and was rushed to a local hospital. The report says his Friday night show at the Luxor was canceled as a result. His representative told TMZ that, quote, Mr. Thompson is recovering in the hospital and is receiving the care and support he needs, and that his family and those closest to him, quote, respectfully ask for privacy. The 61-year-old Thompson is known for his signature long red hair and prop comedy and has the longest-running show in Las Vegas. I'm Jim Forbes.
1: Munich's Oktoberfest has kicked off with the city's mayor tapping the first beer keg, marking the start of the 191st edition of the festival. Thousands of revelers in traditional Bavarian attire flocked to the beer tents on Munich's fairground. They enjoyed brass music, freshly tapped beer, pretzels, and sausages. The festival runs for 16 days, expecting around 6 million visitors from Munich, southern Germany, and across the world. Well, it's a special weekend for our station. Here's WBZ's Jared Brosnan.
2: 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As for traffic on the threes, that started in the 80s. Back then, traffic reporters would use binoculars to check the roads from the studio at the top of the Prudential Center. Fortunately, technology has come a long way.
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4: Got some clouds in Boston and 57 degrees at 6 o'clock. Good morning. I'm Charlie Bergeron. Here's what's happening in the tour that has the world talking and not about the music. Friday night and I'm riding solo. Oh, Ed Sheeran addressing the controversy swirling around his tour for the first time. Publicly talking about it, WBZ's Jay Willett here in the studio to expand. Hello, Jay.
6: Hey, good morning, Charlie. Yeah, on the stage in Philly last night.
23: This is not usually how I would open the show, but before I play some songs tonight, I hope it's okay if I say a few words about this last week.
6: Ed Sheeran opened his Lincoln Financial Field show alone without a supporting act after multiple artists withdrew from his tour in solidarity with Macklemore, who was dropped last week following pro-Palestinian comments he made on stage in New Jersey. Protests were ongoing outside the stadium. Inside, Sheeran admits he never wanted to be an activist musician, but that he has no choice but to speak out.
23: What happened in Israel and at the Nova Music Festival on October 7th was horrific and compounded centuries of Jewish pain. What is happening in Gaza is catastrophic and unjustifiable and disproportionate. My heart has been broken by the scale of devastation and loss of civilians' lives, of children's lives.
6: According to the artists involved, this all started with Patriots owner Robert Kraft, who rallied other stadium owners to follow suit and drop Macklemore. Sheeran, of course, comes to Gillette Stadium next for two nights next weekend, Charlie.
4: You were telling me, too, that the ticket prices, because of all of this, have dropped significantly.
6: They have, exactly. The value of the tickets gone down. There's less people playing.
4: All right. We have not heard the end of this story. Thank you, Jay. Reporters for three major news organizations say they were denied access yesterday to the White House. On Friday, President Trump said the media outlets were banned because he doesn't like their coverage. ABC's Stephen Portnoy from Washington.
24: CNN, MS Now, and Politico all issued statements standing by their reporters, condemning the president's move and vowing to fight it. The president says he's doing this because he believes the coverage of those outlets is, quote, one-sided and never good. For nearly five decades, courts have held that under the First Amendment, the White House can't strip correspondents' access to the complex based on the content of their reporting.
4: The White House Correspondents Association is calling for reporters' access to be restored immediately. A highly anticipated 60 Minutes will air tonight on WBZ-TV.
25: Tonight is the night. 60 Minutes on CBS will air the Patrick Clancy interview.
26: We're ready. We're good.
27: We're rolling.
25: These will be Clancy's first public comments since his ex-wife Lindsay's mistrial. It's expected he will talk about the trauma of losing his three kids and the social media trolls who insist he played a role in the killings. 60 Minutes is coming off its worst ratings for a season debut in 25 years as it enters season number 59. Drew Mulholland, WBZ, Boston's News Radio.
4: One of the leaders of the artificial intelligence movement will address the United Nations Security Council this week. We'll tell you about that in just a couple of minutes, but let's get to the roads first. It's the Subaru Retailers of New England, all-wheel drive traffic on the threes. David Struffolino, welcome to Sunday, my friend.
28: Happy Sunday, Charlie. The third Sunday of September, which means it's Wife Appreciation Day. Just in time for the Patriots game this afternoon.
4: Yes, indeedy. By the way, can I just throw this in since you brought that up?
28: Sure.
4: What's going to become extremely interesting will be the next Super Bowl. The next Super Bowl is on Valentine's Day.
28: Oh, yes.
4: I'll just leave it at that.
28: Yeah. Perfect timing. They planned that open. They looked at the calendars and they said, let's do it on.
4: That's going to be interesting.
28: Well, speaking of the Patriots, we'll begin to see some of that football traffic around the stadium area, probably around 8 or 8:30 this morning or so. The parking lots, main lots open around 9, but for now, everything's good. South of the city around Route 1 and 95 and 24 in great shape to and from Rhode Island. Everything's looking good around downtown as well as north and west of the city. All seeing light traffic. David Struffolino, WBZ, traffic on the threes.
4: All right, thanks, Struff. Let's check the four-day WBZ AccuWeather forecast, and Brandon Buckingham tells us today will be cloudy, cool, got some sprinkles this morning, maybe a steadier rain later in the afternoon into tonight, so certainly is expected to impact the Patriots game. High today in the low and mid-60s. For tomorrow, clouds break for sun. Nice day, high 65. Cloudy, breezy, cool Tuesday, high 60. And then Wednesday, clouds, breezy, and temperatures again in the 60s. Right now in Boston, clouds and 57 degrees at 6:05. With the NBA season tipping off next month, rookie A.J. DeBonsta took time to give back to students in both Boston and Brockton. Here's WBZ's Kyle Bray.
5: As Brockton native and 2026 first overall pick, A.J. DeBonsta gets ready to take on the NBA. He also wants to make sure students are ready to take on their school year. The new Washington Wizards star spent his day donating tens of thousands of dollars in school supplies at the YMCA of Greater Boston and the Old Colony YMCA in Brockton. DeBonsta says education is an important tool for kids to get ahead.
7: Education is super important to me and my family, so definitely want to take some time on my schedule. I'm dedicated to the kids back here in Boston and Brockton.
5: Part of his busy schedule includes finishing his own college degree at BYU online. Kids got the chance to fill up bags with supplies and even win some free jerseys and slides. Binald was excited after shaking DeBonsta's hand.
8: I'm never washing my hand again because he's a superstar. You know, he did great in college. He's going to do great in the league.
5: From the Fenway, Kyle Bray, WBZ, Boston's News Radio.
4: Three people were injured yesterday when a car crashed into the pro shop at the Braeburn Country Club on Fuller Street in West Newton. The driver of the car and two employees of the pro shop were taken to local hospitals. The cause of the crash remains under investigation. A lawsuit claims four major developers of artificial intelligence agreed to a coordinated shutdown effort.
9: The lawsuit claims leading AI companies made an illegal deal to slow the pace of development. The lawsuit names Anthropic, OpenAI, SpaceX AI, and Google. It alleges they agreed to coordinate slowdown efforts and that doing so reduces the value consumers get for paid AI subscriptions. The four named plaintiffs all pay for AI subscriptions. The lawsuit says on September 12th, Anthropic CEO Dario Amodei published an essay urging industry-wide cooperation on decelerating advancements in favor of enhanced safety measures. It says the leaders of the four companies publicly responded in agreement. Representatives for those companies have not commented. I'm Mike Hempen.
4: OpenAI CEO Sam Altman will brief the United Nations Security Council this week during the annual gathering of world leaders in New York for the UN General Assembly. The 15-member Security Council is set to meet Wednesday on AI and international security. An OpenAI spokesperson telling Reuters his remarks are expected to focus on the steps OpenAI is taking to ensure that AI is safe and benefits people worldwide. It is 6:07. Let's get on to the latest in business now with Bloomberg.
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17: The Red Sox will have to wait until today to try again to clinch a playoff spot. They needed to win yesterday in Tampa Bay, but instead they came out on the losing end, 2-1. The good news, though, Brian Bello was outstanding, going 8 innings, giving up just 1 run on 5 hits and striking out a season-high 11. The score was tied in the 9th at 1, but Garrett Whitlock gave up the winning run that came in on a single by Richie Palacios. Sox raised back at it this afternoon at 1:40. Drake May and the New England Patriots hoping to rebound from a lackluster performance in their season debut against Seattle. The good news is that the team has the opportunity to get back on track against Aaron Rodgers and the Steelers, who are 1-0 to start the season. Kickoff from Gillette today at 1 o'clock. Al Griffith, WBZ, Boston's News Radio.
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18: And Charlie, we begin with a look around the downtown area. 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And what we're seeing here is just light traffic, an easy ride in and out of the city on the lever connector ramps between 93 and Storrow Drive. Storrow Drive itself is in great shape. Lower deck of 93, the Tobin Bridge and the airport tunnels all right on time. On the expressway, it's wide open and nothing going on the South Shore on Route 3, a 36-minute ride between the Sagamore Bridge and the expressway, and both Cape Cod bridges look great. All good on routes 24 and 95 heading to and from Rhode Island. Heading to or from New Hampshire, no problems here. Routes 3, 93, and 95 all seeing light traffic, and 495 looks great through the Lawrence and Lowland Littleton areas. Routes 2, 290, and the Masspike are all good as well. 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David Struffolino, WBZ Traffic on the Threes.
4: AccuWeather forecast. Brandon Buckingham tells us today will be cloudy, cool. Got some sprinkles moving through this morning. And then looks like a steadier rain gets here sometime this afternoon and continues into tonight. Temperatures today will top off in the mid-60s. Partly cloudy overnight tonight as we drop into the 50s. And then tomorrow, clouds and sun. Nice day. High 65. Right now, clouds in Boston and 57 degrees.
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4: Good morning. I'm Charlie Bergeron. And here are the five things you need to know at 6:15. U.S. embassies across the Middle East have issued security alerts for American citizens who live in the region. A man with an axe arrested yesterday morning after allegedly assaulting a woman in a car at a rest stop in Wareham. A Haverhill man attacked by a coyote Friday night on Briarwood Road. Julio Delgado suffering multiple bruises and scratches, but he was not bitten. Reporters for CNN, MS Now, and Politico say they were denied access yesterday to the White House a day after President Trump said the media outlets would be banned because he doesn't like their coverage. Two UMass Dartmouth football players were stabbed and one fatally after an altercation in Providence early yesterday morning. Here's WBZ's Jared Brosnan.
5: Police say around 12:30 a.m. Saturday, 19-year-old Chuck Ononzo Usoma Isi stabbed two football players in the parking lot of a Wendy's in Providence. 18-year-old Marvin Antoine of Boston was stabbed in the chest and later died of his injuries at the hospital. 19-year-old Kensley Macian was also taken to the hospital with non-life-threatening injuries. The suspect now faces a murder charge, with more charges potentially to follow as the investigation continues. Authorities believe an altercation spilled over from the Mezzo Lounge earlier in the night. Antoine had just started his first year at UMass Dartmouth after graduating from Durfee High School in Fall River. Jared Brosnan, WBZ, Boston's News Radio.
4: A former police detective in Braintree is being investigated for allegedly harassing a former girlfriend. 55-year-old Mark Sherrick retired in April of 2025. Boston.com reports an investigation by the town revealed Sherrick allegedly misused police resources over a period of months for a personal matter, including using Flock safety cameras to track his former girlfriend's license plate and placing a GPS device on her vehicle to track her whereabouts. Sherrick is scheduled for arraignment on a criminal harassment misdemeanor charge on September 29th. Officials in Russia claim Ukraine fired more than 1,000 drones at Russia, including the largest ever attack on Moscow. Now, this all comes after Russia's parliamentary vote was being held in seized regions of Ukraine.
0: For the first time, Russia's parliamentary elections includes residents of Ukrainian regions illegally annexed by Moscow. Heightened security measures are in place due to frequent drone attacks, and most voters are casting their ballots at home or online for safety reasons. While the voting will go on for a few days to help boost turnout, balloting began last month in the annexed Ukrainian regions and parts of Russia. Officials cited security reasons for the extended period. Officials in Kyiv vigorously denounced the action as illegal, and a human rights activist described residents as being coerced to participate in the election. I'm Rika Ann Garcia.
4: A celebration in Dorchester for an organization delivering critical services to the community. Here's WBZ's Mike Macklin.
6: It was 2011 when the Salvation Army opened its Boston Croc Center in Dorchester in the Upham's Corner neighborhood. 15 years later, the community gathered to celebrate and say thanks for a decade and a half of invaluable services. Major L.V. Carter heads up the Croc Center.
19: We have fitness and recreation classes. We have aquatics classes. We do a number of community activities as well, right, that focus on health and spiritual well-being as well. We're open 7 days a week.
6: It was a fun-filled family day in the parking lot behind the center. Refreshments and activities for adults and youngsters alike. A reminder of what the Croc Center has meant to the entire community for all these years. In Dorchester, Mike Macklin, WBZ, Boston's News Radio.
4: A massive algae bloom, which began along the coast of Maine, has been identified. The Globe reports high concentrations of chlorophyll have been detected. This algae, which over the past week has spread down the shoreline as far south as Plymouth, not a threat to human health, but it is toxic to fish and to shellfish. This particular algae was detected in Maine in Casco Bay back in 2017, and that at the time resulted in massive numbers of fish unable to survive. All right, so it's getting a little cooler. That means the holidays are not far off, and it's almost time for a holiday tradition to make its way back to Massachusetts. WBZ's Nicole Davis tells us the Trans-Siberian Orchestra is hitting the road for another season.
7: It's been 30 years since Jeff Plate joined the original lineup of the Trans-Siberian Orchestra as the band's drummer. Ever since, the band's gone on to play more than 2,400 shows on their annual winter tours, sharing their blend of metal-infused holiday and classical hits with fans all over the world. Plate says it's been a privilege to watch people fill the seats for all these years, including families with young kids.
8: And now those kids that came to see us in the early 2000s or whatever, they're coming through the line with their kids.
7: He says the band does not take that for granted at all.
8: You can't do any of this without the fans. If these people didn't show up to support us every year, we wouldn't have any tour.
7: And for Plate, their return to Massachusetts always means something a bit extra special for him, as part of his early career was spent in Worcester and on the South Shore.
8: Getting back to Worcester, going to the Centrum, as it used to be called, things have come full circle, that's for sure. So it's always good to get back to. The crowds are great, and that city is really cool.
7: This year's TSO show, The Ghosts of Christmas Eve, is coming to Worcester November 28th. They're having two shows that day, as they do in most cities. You're going to hear all the favorites like this one, Christmas Eve Sarajevo.
8: Every year the tours are successful. The shows get better every year. The vision of Paul O'Neill when he created the Trans-Siberian Orchestra 30 years ago was really to just bring good music and good art to people.
7: Tickets are on sale now. Nicole Davis, WBZ, Boston's News Radio.
4: 621 and 57 degrees in Boston. Got some wet weather coming. AccuWeather update just a few minutes away with Brandon Buckingham. Check traffic with David Struffolino next.
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4: 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Subaru Retailers of New England, all-wheel drive traffic on the threes, brought to you by T&K Asphalt. David.
18: And Charlie, north of the city, we're beginning to see some pretty colors in the sky looking towards the east around the Merrimack Valley and spots in southern New Hampshire. But what we are not seeing, brake lights. Traffic is light heading in and out of New Hampshire on routes 3, 93, and 95, as well as on 495 around the Merrimack Valley area. And on route 1 between the Tobin Bridge and Topsfield, it's less than a 15-minute ride between 128-95 and the Zakim Bridge in downtown. The Zakim itself looks great along with everything else around the downtown area. Light traffic for Everything around the city, the airport tunnels, right on time under Boston Harbor. And west of the city, we have no problems on the Mass Pike getting by Route 9 or 495 or Route 290. The expressway and everything south of the city is in great shape. David Struffolino, WBZ traffic on the threes.
4: And now the four-day WBZ AccuWeather forecast with Brandon Buckingham.
1: Cloudy and cool today with a few sprinkles this morning, followed by a steadier rain this afternoon and tonight. We'll see today's highs range 60 to 64 degrees, a low tonight of 56. For the day on Monday, those clouds will break for sunshine with a high of 65. And for Tuesday, mostly cloudy, breezy, and cool with highs not far from 60. For the day on Wednesday, plenty of clouds still hanging around, still breezy and cool with highs in the low 60s. I'm AccuWeather meteorologist Brandon Buckingham, WBZ, Boston's News Radio.
4: And in Boston right now, some clouds and 57 degrees at 625.
2: I'm Drew Mulholland at the WBZ Water Cooler. It is the last weekend day of summer. What do we do now?
10: Gotta keep our composure!
2: Yeah, plenty of warm days left though, right? That's what I'm thinking. You gotta be optimistic here as we push forward. Lots of great New England days.
11: To me, summer's not over until I have to put our winter jacket on.
2: Alright, I kinda like that mindset right there. You don't have to go to the jacket. You can still be in summer mode, kinda. Alright. And new research puts another one in the win column for animals. We got into this one this week. Scientists found that teens who pet miniature horses or donkeys, they do much better with their mental health, improving those anxiety levels. You know, studies have shown that dogs and cats kind of have similar effects too, so animals are good. And the movie version of Ozzy Osbourne and Black Sabbath's final concert is going to drop on October 28th. Coming quickly, the much-anticipated film is now titled Back to the Beginning. It's going to be in theaters worldwide. I know a lot of fans will be wanting to see that. I'm Drew Mulholland at the WBZ Water Cooler.
4: There's a new study out which looks at where you live and how that can affect your brain.
13: What this study looked at was about 2,500 brain MRIs of healthy people who did not have any evidence of brain disease. And they found that those who lived in disadvantaged neighborhoods had a brain age gap. Their brains looked 3 years older than their chronological age. They had changes in brain volume, and they had vascular issues in their brain as well, blood flow.
4: ABC News medical contributor and pediatrician, Dr. Alok Patel. Coming up, the latest on the war in the Middle East. U.S. embassies across the Middle East issuing security alerts for American citizens.
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12: Clouds in Boston and 57 degrees at 6:30. Good morning. I'm Charlie Bergeron. Here's what's happening, and we begin this half hour with renewed fears of a wider war in the Middle East.
13: As the war with Iran passes the 200-day mark, Saudi Arabia says Iranian-backed Houthis have attacked facilities across the country, including the capital of Riyadh. On Saturday, the Saudis say they intercepted a ballistic missile fired toward the capital. A large plume of smoke could be seen near the city's main airport after a series of explosions. The Saudis also say the Houthis tried to target civilians and civilian sites in the western region, but they were thwarted by its defense air systems. Perry Russum, ABC News, New York.
12: U.S. embassies across the Middle East have issued security alerts for American citizens in the region. The alerts did not state a specific threat, but called for Americans to exercise heightened vigilance and be aware of potential flight cancellations, airspace closures, and travel disruptions. A man from Haverhill attacked by a coyote Friday night. This was on Briarwood Road. Julio Delgado suffering multiple bruises and scratches. He didn't get bitten. Delgado did go to a local hospital to get both tetanus and rabies shots as a precaution. That coyote was then hit twice by other motor vehicles as it fled into a wooded area. Police in Haverhill believe the coyote has died, but they can't confirm that. Residents in the Briarwood Road area of Haverhill advise just be cautious when heading outdoors. Some larger hazards could be on the roads over these next few months. Here's WBZ's Jared Brosnan.
14: Fall is the breeding season for moose and white-tailed deer, so Mass Wildlife is warning drivers to be a little extra cautious, particularly overnight and in the early hours of the morning. Moose in central and western Mass are breeding now through October, and their color can be more difficult to see when it's dark out. Moose also typically cause more damage, as they can weigh well over 1,000 pounds, and hitting their long legs can send them crashing down directly onto the passengers of the vehicle. As for deer, Mass Wildlife does not recommend swerving, as that can sometimes put you in more danger than just hitting the deer. According to the latest state data, nearly 50% of deer collisions happen between October and December. Jared Brosnan, WBZ, Boston's News Radio.
12: Well, on a much lighter note, Oktoberfest in Munich has begun.
1: Munich's Oktoberfest kicked off with the city's mayor tapping the first keg of beer and opening the 191st edition of the world's largest folk festival. Over the course of 16 days, around 6 million visitors are expected at the Oktoberfest. The majority of them come from Germany, but millions of guests also travel from around the world. German authorities tightened security measures after the festival last year had to close temporarily due to overcrowding. This year, AI-powered cameras were installed to detect large crowds early on, while knives and flying objects have been banned as an added security measure. I'm Rika Ann Garcia.
12: It is 6:33. It's week two in the National Football League. Pats at Gillette this afternoon. We'll have a preview in just a couple of minutes, but first to the highways. Subaru Retailers of New England, all-wheel drive traffic on the threes. Morning, Struff.
15: Morning, Charlie. We'll begin with a look around downtown, and we're seeing just light traffic here on 93 on the lower deck heading to the Zakim Bridge. About a three-minute ride, if even that, from Route 38 to the Zakim. Lever connector is clear heading on to Storo Drive. Storo itself looks good, and the Tobin Bridge is looking good as well, and the airport tunnel's right on time to and from Logan heading under Boston Harbor. And no troubles on Route 1 between the Tobin and 128. Routes 3 and 93 look good to and from New Hampshire, and nothing happening top to bottom on 95 or on 495. South of the city, 24 is looking good. Route 3 and the expressway in great shape as well. And out to the west, no hassles on the Mass Pike or on 290 or on Route 2. David Struffolino, WBZ traffic on the threes.
12: Thank you, David. Let's get to the four-day WBZ AccuWeather forecast. Brandon Buckingham tells us today will be cloudy, cool. Got some sprinkles moving through this morning, followed by a steadier rain, which we'll get here this afternoon and continue into tonight. Temperatures today in the mid-60s. We'll drop to the 50s overnight tonight. And then tomorrow looks fine. Clouds breaking for sun, high 65. Tuesday, it's cloudy, it's breezy, it's cool, high only about 60. And then Wednesday, clouds and breezy and cool again. Temperatures in the low 60s, 57 right now. Clouds here in Boston at 6:34. So it's game day as the Pats get set to take on the Steelers in their home opener. WBZ TV's Dan Roach tells us there is a lot to improve on.
16: The Patriots will be looking to reverse a trend this afternoon when they host the Steelers at Gillette Stadium, and it's not good. The Pats have dropped their last five home openers. The last time they came out victorious in this game was 2020. One key stat to keep an eye on today, focus in on Drake May and his turnovers. He threw three interceptions in the season opening loss at Seattle. In fact, under Mike Vrabel, when Drake turns the ball over one or more times, the Pats are just 5-4. When the MVP runner-up doesn't commit a turnover, the Pats a perfect 9-0. And it's something the Pats are fully aware of on both sides of the ball.
12: Now we'll get it underway today from Foxborough at 1 o'clock. Watertown winds down a busy weekend on stage today. WBZ's Drew Mulholland with more on the final day of the South Asian American Theater Festival.
17: 14 different plays in 9 different languages, all captioned in English. It is a true celebration of South Asian culture and traditions hosted by the Boston-based nonprofit theater group Off Kendrick. Shovik Chateau-Padier is spokesman. He says while there's music and fun, serious topics are also brought to the stage.
18: Yes, we do touch upon some very serious social issues that especially affect the immigrant community. You know, there's a sense of belonging here. There's a sense of missing home here. And some of the challenges of integrating into the community.
17: Thank you, Shovik. It all plays out at the Mosesian Center in Watertown, the South Asian American Theater Festival. Drew Mulholland, WBZ, Boston's News Radio.
12: A man with an axe arrested yesterday morning after he allegedly assaulted a woman in a car at a rest stop in Wareham. Authorities did not reveal the suspect's identity, but they did say he fled the scene after the alleged assault before being located and taken into custody near Swifts Beach. An investigation continues. A beloved children's book series comes to life at a new exhibit at the Boston Children's Museum. Here's WBZ's Kyle Bray.
19: Kids turn a crank and watch as the pigeon from the iconic Mo Willems book series dashes across the page. It's just one part of the new The Pigeon Comes to Boston exhibit at the Boston Children's Museum. Steve Schroth is with the Children's Museum and says the exhibit has plenty of fun activities for kids inspired by the different books.
20: A hot dog launcher where we have like foam hot dogs that you put in like a catapult and can launch them through a target. There are telephones that change your voice to sound like either elephant

0: track their sleep, fitness, and health metrics with something less cumbersome than a smartwatch. Oura has sold about 3.6 million smart rings in the last year. Users interact with the ring through an app, which lets them track their health information. Oura Chief Medical Officer Dr. Ricky Bloomfield says wearable tech gives people a continuous picture of their health rather than relying on occasional doctor visits.
1: The symbol of healthcare for all of our lives has been the stethoscope. And they can peer into your body by listening to your heart and your lungs. They can do that for maybe 30 seconds a year. But caring about your health shouldn't start when you step into the GP's office, and it shouldn't stop when you leave.
0: Oura has recently filed to become a public company. Sources tell Bloomberg a listing could raise as much as $3 billion for Oura and some of its backers, and value it at more than $16 billion as investors bet on new technology. I'm Courtney Donahoe, Bloomberg Business on WBZ, Boston's news radio.
2: And coming up on WBZ News Radio. My pretty little Galway girl. 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
2: The Red Sox will have to wait until today to try again to clinch a playoff spot. They needed to win yesterday in Tampa Bay, but instead they came out on the losing end, 2-1. The good news, though, Brian Bello was outstanding, going 8 innings, giving up just one run on 5 hits and striking out a season-high 11. The score was tied in the ninth at

0: one, but Garrett Whitlock gave up the winning run that came in on a single by Richie Palacios. Sox raced back at it this afternoon at 1:40. Drake May and the New England Patriots hoping to rebound from a lackluster performance in their season debut against Seattle. The good news is that the team has the opportunity to get back on track against Aaron Rodgers and the Steelers, who are 1-0 to start the season. Kickoff from Gillette today at 1 o'clock. Al Griffith, WBZ, Boston's News Radio.
1: 6:43 to the roads. We do this every 10 minutes. The Subaru Retailers of New England, all-wheel drive traffic on the threes. Morning, David.
2: Morning, Charlie. Something to be on the lookout for on the expressway. This report is sponsored by Mothers Against Drunk Driving. State police checking on reports of somebody changing a tire on the expressway north at the top of the on-ramp from Neponset Circle. Traffic is light, so this may seem to pop up suddenly. Otherwise, an easy ride for the expressway, just 9 minutes either way between Braintree and Boston. Everything else south of the city is in great shape. Routes 3, 24, and 95 all clear. West of the city, something to be on the lookout for. On Route 2, state police checking on either a toolbox or a space heater in the middle of the road westbound around mile 97 or 98. For victims of drunk and drug driving, your grief is unique, but you are not alone. 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David Struffolino, WBZ Traffic on the Threes.
1: AccuWeather forecast, Brandon Buckingham tells us today will be cloudy, cool, get some sprinkles moving through this morning. That will become a steadier rain this afternoon and into tonight. And highs today will be in the mid-60s. We'll drop into the 50s overnight tonight. And then clouds and sun, nice day tomorrow, and a high 65. Right now, clouds in Boston and 57 degrees.
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1: Good morning, I'm Charlie Bergeron, and here are the five things you need to know. It's 6:45. Ed Sheeran apologizes to fans in Philadelphia following the removal of his tour's opening act, Macklemore, for making pro-Palestinian comments. More on that in just a moment. Now retired Braintree police officer Mark Shurick facing criminal harassment charges for allegedly misusing department resources. A UMass Dartmouth student is dead, another injured after a stabbing in a Wendy's parking lot in Providence early yesterday morning. OpenAI CEO Sam Altman set to brief the United Nations Security Council this week. Experts say it will likely be on safety and benefits when using AI. Well, a tour thrown into turmoil by a political firestorm reaches a turning point. Ed Sheeran broke his silence and did it from the stage. WBZ's Jay Willett here in the studio to explain. Hello, Jay.
4: Hey, good morning. Yeah, performing solo at Lincoln Financial Field in Philadelphia without any opening act, Sheeran told the crowd he never set out to be an activist musician. It was his first concert since the controversy began, describing the Hamas attack on Israel horrific and the situation in Gaza as, quote, catastrophic and unjustifiable.
5: Honestly, I'm so grateful that you're here tonight with me. This concert is still a place where everyone is welcome, and everyone here can stand beside people that have opposing views, and everyone here can stand by people that they don't agree with on everything, but they can all agree on singing these songs.
4: Controversy erupted after rapper Macklemore was removed from the tour last week following pro-Palestine comments he made on stage in New Jersey. Several other supporting acts pulled out afterward in solidarity, leaving Sheeran to open his show entirely alone. Of course, Gillette Stadium is the next stop on the Loop Tour Friday and Saturday night, and behind the scenes, New England Patriots owner Robert Kraft reportedly pushed for Macklemore's removal. Sheeran spoke on that too.
5: I am deeply worried about the idea that venues should pre-approve content of performers. This happens in so many places that I perform around the world, but it should never happen in the free world.
4: Both Kraft and Sheeran have since pledged $2 million each towards an as-yet-unnamed cause, Charlie.
1: I don't think this story is ending.
4: No, not anytime soon.
1: Especially with Ed Sheeran coming this way next weekend. All right, thank you, Jay. Reporters for three major news outlets say they have been denied access to the White House just a day after President Trump's claims to ban them for unfavorable coverage. ABC's Stephen Portnoy.
6: Last year, a federal judge ruled against Trump's efforts to ban the Associated Press from the small contingent of pool reporters who cover him in the Oval Office or on Air Force One. A divided appeals court panel later put much of that ruling on hold, saying Trump could continue to exclude certain reporters from what the panel deemed restricted presidential spaces, like his office, his airplane, and his Mar-a-Lago home, but not from the briefing room or from other areas of the White House when they're open to the entire press corps.
1: CNN, MS Now, and Politico have all issued statements standing by their reporters, condemning the president's move and vowing to fight it. Meantime, as experts grow concerned about rapid AI development, the president says he'll be rolling out a new team to oversee it. Here's ABC's Chuck Sievertson.
7: Referring to the fears around AI as a hoax, Trump asserted in a post on social media that we will not in any way hinder or stifle the growth of this incredible industry. But, Trump added, in order to look out for the bad aspects of AI, the U.S. would form an AI force and appoint an AI czar in the near future. The White House did not immediately respond to a request for comment.
1: In that same Truth Social post, President Trump calls AI the next industrial revolution, but larger and even more impactful. Google is disclosing the first known case of its AI hacking into outside computer systems on its own. The company says its Gemini AI model gained unauthorized access to three outside systems back in May during a test, either by guessing login information or using credentials it found in a public archive. A Google vice president for security engineering says the systems were part of the test, but stresses Gemini stopped before doing anything further with the access it gained. Google says it did not discover the intrusions until July, after a cybersecurity firm reviewed the AI's work, looking for incidents similar to one OpenAI experienced itself with Hugging Face. Google says it has since notified the affected organizations and reported the incidents to federal authorities. Well, an altercation turning deadly for a group of students at UMass Dartmouth. WBZ TV's Amanda Callahan.
8: Providence police say two freshmen on the UMass Dartmouth football team were stabbed by another student around midnight. 19-year-old Kenzie Messian was rushed to the hospital with injuries to his head and neck, but is expected to recover. His teammate, 18-year-old Marvin's Antoine, was stabbed in the chest and later died at the hospital. According to police, the Mezzo Lounge reached capacity, prompting a fight on the street outside. UMass Dartmouth police arrested 19-year-old Chuck Nonso Uzo Maizi, a student at the campus, in connection with that double stabbing.
9: There's a lot of witnesses that are still interviewed. I have officers and detectives that are actually up in Massachusetts, and so we'll continue to do our due diligence.
8: Antoine grew up in Fall River, a dedicated athlete playing on the football and basketball teams. He just moved to campus a couple weeks ago, where he was continuing his football career with the hopes of making it professionally.
1: Chief Perez says Easy was arrested on campus and is being held by campus police until he can be brought to Rhode Island to face a murder charge. 6:51. It's chilly to get this Sunday morning underway. Final Sunday of the summer. 57 degrees in Boston. Got some rain coming. Check in with Brandon Buckingham. In just a few minutes, David Streffolino checks traffic next.
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10: 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There's a state police cruiser there. They have the left-hand lane blocked for the ducks that are walking on the left shoulder. I love that.
11: 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You're very emotional.
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1: 653, back to the highways and the Subaru retailers of New England. All-wheel drive traffic on the threes. Where are we headed, Struff?
2: We'll begin west of the city, Charlie. Something to be on the lookout for on Route 2. State police checking on reports of either a toolbox or a space heater in the middle of the road, westbound around mile 97 or 98, around Merriam Ave in the Leominster area. 190 is wide open, though, between Route 2 and 290. 290 is less than a 20-minute ride end-to-end, and both 395 and Route 84 are clear to and from the state line. The Mass Pike has no brake lights between Brimfield and Boston, and everything around downtown's looking good with light traffic. And we have light traffic north of the city, heading in and out of New Hampshire on Routes 3 and 93. South of the city, the expressway and Routes 3 and 24, seeing light traffic here as well. David Struffolino, WBZ Traffic on the 3s.
1: Now the 4-day WBZ AccuWeather forecast with Brandon Buckingham.
18: Cloudy and cool today with a few sprinkles this morning, followed by a steadier rain this afternoon and tonight. Today's highs ranging 60 to 64, a low tonight of 56. Then for the day on Monday, clouds breaking for sunshine with a high of 65. And Tuesday, mostly cloudy, breezy, and cool with highs not far from 60 degrees. Plenty of clouds, still breezy and cool for the day on Wednesday with highs in the low 60s. I'm AccuWeather meteorologist Brandon Buckingham, WBZ, Boston's News Radio.
1: And clouds in Boston, 58 degrees at 6:54.
19: Welcome to the WBZ New England Weekend. I'm Jordan Rich. Nothing says Halloween like pumpkins. And there's a lot going on regarding pumpkins in Salem, Massachusetts. One such event is the Salem Glass Pumpkin Patch, Saturday and Sunday, September 26th and 27th from 10 to 4 on Salem Common. Executive Director of Destination Salem is Ashley Judge, and she's got the latest on the pumpkins.
20: So for the first time ever, Salem Common will be filled with hundreds of colorful, hand-blown glass pumpkins from North Shore Glass School, all waiting to be picked straight from the patch, and that is Saturday and Sunday, September 26th and 27th from 10 to 4.
19: Such an active business community, isn't it, up on the North Shore, particularly in Salem?
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19: To that end, there's something called Eternal October, and they're keeping the Halloween spirit alive all year long. 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
1: Clouds in Boston and 58 degrees at 7 o'clock. Good morning. Welcome. I'm Charlie Bergeron. Here's what's happening. And we begin this half hour with a music artist embroiled in controversy issuing an apology to a packed crowd.
29: And they say she's in the class 18.
1: Oh, Ed Sheeran's tour under controversy. Here's ABC's Dave Packer.
30: With protesters outside, Ed Sheeran opened a solo concert in Philadelphia on Saturday by apologizing.
31: And I am making mistakes, and I'm so, so sorry.
30: This after opening act Macklemore was dropped from the U.S. tour over onstage pro-Palestinian comments. Other openers and his own band dropping out in protest. Sheeran saying while the attacks in Israel on October 7th, 2023 were horrific.
31: What is happening in Gaza is a catastrophic and unjustifiable and disproportionate.
30: And that he wants his music and shows to be about unity and humanity, not politics. Dave Packer, ABC News.
1: Former Braintree Police Detective Mark Sherrick facing a criminal harassment charge after allegedly using department resources like Flock cameras to harass an ex-girlfriend. Officials in Braintree say Sherrick retired in April of last year, but a long-running investigation from a third party has now given authorities all they need to press charges. In a statement from Braintree Police, they say they are committed to upholding the highest standards of conduct for police officers and ensuring the proper, responsible use of all law enforcement tools to maintain the public's trust. Sherrick is set for arraignment on the 29th of the month. Two UMass Dartmouth football players stabbed. One has died after an altercation in Providence. Here's WBZ's Jared Brosnan.
32: Police say around 12:30 a.m. Saturday, 19-year-old Choco Nonzo Usoma Isi stabbed two football players in the parking lot of a Wendy's in Providence. 18-year-old Marvin's Antoine of Boston was stabbed in the chest and later died of his injuries at the hospital. 19-year-old Kensley Macian was also taken to the hospital with non-life-threatening injuries. The suspect now faces a murder charge, with more charges potentially to follow as the investigation continues. Authorities believe an altercation spilled over from the mezzo lounge earlier in the night. Antoine had just started his first year at UMass Dartmouth after graduating from Durfee High School in Fall River. Jared Brosnan, WBZ, Boston's News Radio.
1: A lawsuit claims four major developers of artificial intelligence have agreed to a coordinated shutdown effort.
33: The lawsuit claims leading AI companies made an illegal deal to slow the pace of development. The lawsuit names Anthropic, OpenAI, SpaceX AI, and Google. It alleges they agreed to coordinate slowdown efforts and that doing so reduces the value consumers get for paid AI subscriptions. The four named plaintiffs all pay for AI subscriptions. The lawsuit says on September 12th, Anthropic CEO Dario Amodei published an essay urging industry-wide cooperation on decelerating advancements in favor of enhanced safety measures. It says the leaders of the four companies publicly responded in agreement. Representatives for those companies have not commented. I'm Mike Hempen.
1: OpenAI CEO Sam Altman will brief the United Nations Security Council this week during the annual gathering of world leaders in New York for the UN General Assembly. The 15-member Security Council is set to meet Wednesday on AI and international security. 7:03, let's check the roads. The Subaru retailers of New England, all-wheel drive, traffic on the threes. Hello, David.
2: Hello, Charlie. We begin in downtown where we have light traffic in and around the area on the lower deck of 93 and the lever connector ramps and on Storrow Drive West, getting by the Hatch Shell, the Tobin Bridge, and the tunnels to and from Logan Airport, all right on time. And it looks great on Route 1 between the Tobin and 95-128. That's less than a 15-minute ride. 95 and Routes 3 and 93, good to go in and out of New Hampshire. Looking good top to bottom on 495, and nothing happening south of the city on Routes 3 or 24 or on the expressway. And no problems on the Mass Pike. David Struffolino, WBZ, traffic on the threes.
1: Thank you, Struff. Let's check the four-day WBZ AccuWeather forecast. Brandon Buckingham tells us today will be wet. We've got some clouds this morning. Sprinkles will move through, and then looks like a steadier rain continues later in the day today and into tonight. And temperatures today will top off in the mid-60s, drop into the 50s overnight tonight. Then tomorrow looks fine with clouds and sun. High 65. Tuesday, it's cloudy, it's breezy, it's cooler, a high to about 60. And then Wednesday, clouds and breezy and cool. Wednesday, the first, well, full day of fall. Temperatures will be in the low 60s on Wednesday. 58 right now in Boston at 7:05. A new crater has been discovered on the moon, and it's a lot bigger than you might think.
3: A study published in Science Advances says the crater measures about 728 feet across and 141 feet deep and was created sometime between April 11th and May 22nd, 2024. A NASA blog says researchers believe a fragment of an asteroid or a comet, possibly the size of a 3 to 6 story building, hit the lunar surface and created the crater. Scientists said an impact of that size only happens on the moon about once every 130 years. Researchers wrote that the event constitutes a statistically rare, once-in-a-lifetime observation. I'm Rob Martier.
1: Environmental officials in Maine have identified the cause behind a massive, mysterious algae bloom that's developed along the coast of New England. The Globe reports NOAA found high concentrations of chlorophyll A in the water, which also means higher algae density. That bloom was detected last week and then spread along the coast of Maine, down through New Hampshire, and to Massachusetts as far down as Plymouth. Officials say while the type of algae in the bloom is not a threat to human health, it does cause some issues to the ocean and seal life. A celebration in Dorchester for an organization that's been there for residents both in time of need and just on a day-to-day basis as well, delivering critical services. Here's WBZ's Mike Macklin.
10: For 15 years, the Croc Center has been a fixture in Dorchester. The Salvation Army Community Center has served the Upham's Corner neighborhood as a place to gather and seek a wide range of services.
12: So we offer social services, we have senior services, we have an aquatics area, we have an education department, and we are just an oasis for the community to come.
10: Captain Shakai Drigo is with the Salvation Army. As the Army celebrated 15 years in the community, Major L.V. Carter honored Kaylee Phillips, a Salvation Army member, for her service for this past year.
13: She is just a person who's just all hands on decks. Wherever you need her, she's there. Well, Kaylee fills in all the roles, and she goes over and beyond.
10: Over and beyond, like the organization she works for. In Dorchester, Mike Macklin, WBZ, Boston's News Radio.
1: Houthi rebels have claimed control of the southern end of the Red Sea, and that will bring more shipping disruptions in the Strait of Hormuz. And all of this is prices at the pump continue to skyrocket.
14: The average price of diesel hitting a record average of $6.44 a gallon. President Trump insists the higher prices are a small price to pay to set back Iran's nuclear program.
15: I think most people, if they had a vote,
0: on lower gas prices or letting Iran have a nuclear weapon, I'd be willing to vote that it would be a massive landslide.
14: Sources tell ABC News new estimates show the cost of the war has reached $43 billion, with just 45 days to go until the midterm elections.

0: Perry Russum, ABC News, New York.
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2: There may be a raging debate over artificial intelligence and whether it's growing too fast for humans to handle. But in video games, it seems AI stands for all in. Roblox unveiled a number of new tools at its latest developers conference. 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
2: Baszucki says Roblox creators earned $1.7 billion in the last 12 months, and the upcoming release of Take-Two Interactive's Grand Theft Auto 6 could bring more inspiration.
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1: It is 7:09, and right now 58 degrees here in Boston. And coming up on WBZ News Radio, the ex-husband of Lindsay Clancy appears tonight on 60 Minutes.
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18: The Red Sox waste a great effort by Brian Bello yesterday after he pitches 8 outstanding innings. The Sox squandered multiple scoring opportunities, going 1-for-11 with runners in scoring position before the Rays delivered a walk-off 2-1 win. Richie Palacios was blooping a single off of Garrett Whitlock, scoring Junior Caminero from third, and the Sox have to wait another day to try and clinch a playoff spot. Meanwhile, Bello struck out a season-high 11 batters, walking none, allowing just one run. Sox raised this afternoon at 1:40. The Bruins' first preseason game is tonight against the Capitals. The game is one of 4 preseason games the Bruins will play. And remember, this season begins the NHL's new 84-game schedule. Tonight's preseason game between the Bruins and the Capitals getting underway at 5 o'clock from the TD Garden. Al Griffith, WBZ, Boston's News Radio.
1: 7:13 and back to the highways. The Subaru Retailers of New England all-wheel drive traffic on the threes. Any issues, Strupp?
19: We have something to be careful of west of the city, Charlie. 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Stay pleased with the vehicle with the flat tire, 495 south between Route 85 and Route 109. I bet traffic is light here and nothing in the way elsewhere west of the city on the Mass Pike or on 290 or on Route 2. And 495 looks great north of the city and nothing in the way getting by 495 on the way to or from New Hampshire and Routes 3 or 93 or 95. And 95 looks great between Linfield and Lexington. Everything's in great shape south of the city as well. Just a 9-minute ride on the expressway between Braintree and Boston. 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David Struffolino, WBZ Traffic on the threes.
1: Thank you, weather forecast. Brandon Buckingham tells us today will be cloudy, cool, got some sprinkles moving through this morning. A steadier rain expected to develop later this afternoon into tonight. Be in the mid-60s today, 50s overnight tonight. And then tomorrow's a nice day with clouds and sun and a high 65. Right now, clouds here in the city and 58 degrees.
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1: Good morning. I'm Charlie Bergeron, and here are the 5 things you need to know at 7:15. Oh, about 65,000 fans will be on their way to Gillette. And today it's the Pats, the Steelers kicking at 1 o'clock. Despite experts sounding the alarm, President Trump says AI development should be embraced. Meantime, CNN, MS Now, and Politico all vow to pursue legal action following the president's move to ban those media outlets from the White House. Google gives some insight behind its first known case of AI hacking, where its Gemini model gained access to 3 different outside systems. A very highly anticipated 60 Minutes will air tonight on WBZ-TV. There's WBZ Radio's Drew Mulholland.
20: Tonight is the night. 60 Minutes on CBS will air the Patrick Clancy interview.
21: We're ready. We're good. We're rolling.
20: These will be Clancy's first public comments since his ex-wife Lindsay's mistrial. It's expected he will talk about the trauma of losing his 3 kids and the social media trolls who insist he played a role in the killings. 60 Minutes is coming off its worst ratings for a season debut in 25 years as it enters season number 59. Drew Mulholland, WBZ, Boston's News Radio.
1: Governor Maura Healey will be among supporters at the Yes on 9 campaign rally later today in Dorchester. Voting yes on question 9 on this November's ballot would preserve the state's 2024 gun reform law, which introduced several safety regulations for firearms in Massachusetts. Voting no would simply repeal it. The event kicks off at the Teachers Union Hall at about noon. Reporters from 3 major media outlets confirming their bans from the White House yesterday, the president saying he would ban them. Just a day previous, ABC's Stephen Portnoy.
22: CNN, MS Now, and Politico all issued statements standing by their reporters, condemning the president's move and vowing to fight it. The president says he's doing this because he believes the coverage of those outlets is, quote, one-sided and never good. For nearly 5 decades, courts have held that under the First Amendment, the White House can't strip correspondents access to the complex based on the content of their reporting.
1: And the president has vowed that there may be others joining that list. Violence in The Hague in the Netherlands as far-right groups gather against immigration and asylum policies.
23: Dutch riot police have dispersed several hundred far-right protesters in The Hague after violence has erupted. Local authorities banned a planned march against immigration and asylum policies. Police made several arrests as protesters threw fireworks and other projectiles. Justice Minister David Van Thiel called for an extremely firm response and described the scenes as disgusting. He said that demonstrators made Nazi salutes, chanted anti-Semitic slogans, and attacked police. The Hague authorities banned the march after violence broke out. I'm Rika Ann Garcia.
1: Police in Holbrook asking for the public's help in finding a vehicle involved in a hit and run that left a teenager injured earlier this past week. Authorities say the vehicle is believed to be an older model black BMW 3 Series sedan. And according to police, the victim, a 15-year-old girl, was walking from a nearby bus stop when she was hit. There has been no update on her condition. Her injuries are believed to be non-life-threatening. Homecoming for a great cause, A.J. DeBonsta returning back to the Bay State bearing gifts for students and even for educators as well. Here's WBZ's Kyle Bray.
0: Even as 2026 first overall pick, A.J. DeBonsta gets ready for his rookie season in the NBA, he's still finding time to give back to his community. He stopped by the YMCA of Greater Boston and the Old Colony YMCA in Brockton to donate tens of thousands of dollars worth of school supplies. The supplies go to both students and educators. DeBonsta says it was important to show some love for the teachers as well.
2: Kids is obviously important, but without the educators, there wouldn't be no education. Like, someone got to teach us, so I mean, just incorporating them into the things makes me happy.
0: Before helping hand out supplies, DeBonsta spoke to kids, urging them to work hard in school, as he also starts his sophomore year in college virtually. Dwayne Nunez is the principal at Ellison Park School and is here wearing a DeBonsta Wizards jersey. He says it's important for kids to have role models like AJ.
3: The fact that he's in school as we speak, making millions of dollars, but doesn't change the fact that he's determined to finish school.
0: From the Fenway, Kyle Bray, WBZ, Boston's News Radio.
1: Well, summer was great, wasn't it? But it's time to, well, turn the page and get ready to break out the pumpkin spice.
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24: Many across the country have noticed a change in the weather as the nights grow longer. That's because the official start of autumn is this Tuesday. That's when the fall equinox occurs in the northern hemisphere. The Old Farmer's Almanac says the equinox will occur precisely at 8:04 p.m. Eastern Time on Tuesday night. That's the exact moment the sun will cross the celestial equator. I'm Lisa Taylor.
1: Oh, nobody hit the Powerball last night. Jackpot tomorrow's drawing will be worth about $313 million. Numbers from last night, 18, 30, 41, 45, 68. The Powerball was 10. And there were a couple of $2 million winners, but that's it. $313 million for tomorrow's jackpot. 720 and 58 degrees right now with clouds here in Boston. Looks like some wet weather coming. The four-day forecast coming up with Brandon Buckingham. And we'll go out to the highways, the latest on traffic with David Streffolino next.
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1: It is 7:23. Let's go check the roads. We do this every 10 minutes. The Subaru Retailers of New England, all-wheel drive, traffic on the threes. Hello, David.
5: Hello, Charlie. We have something to watch out for west of the city. It's a deer blocking part of the left lane, 190 north between exits 3 and 4 heading out of Worcester. Everything else is looking good around the Worcester area. Light traffic on Route 290, an 18-minute ride in each direction end-to-end. No problems on the Mass Pike. And Route 2 looks good, a great ride end-to-end. Also on the long and winding road of 495. South of the city, 24 and 95, both right on time to and from Rhode Island. 195 looks good, and so do the Cape Cod bridges, as well as Route 3 up and down the South Shore, and a great ride for the expressway as well. And it's a peaceful, easy feeling all around the downtown area. Routes 1 and 93 both look great heading to and from their bridges in downtown, and nothing happening north of the city. An easy ride to and from New Hampshire on 3 and 93 and 95. David Struffolino, WBZ traffic on the threes.
1: 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Let's get to the four-day WBZ AccuWeather forecast with Brandon Buckingham.
6: Cloudy and cool today with a few sprinkles this morning, followed by a steadier rain this afternoon and tonight. We'll see today's highs range 60 to 64 degrees, a low tonight of 56. And for the day on Monday, clouds breaking for sunshine with a high of 65, and for Tuesday, mostly cloudy, breezy, and cool with highs not far from 60 degrees. For the day on Wednesday, plenty of clouds, still breezy and cool with highs in the low 60s. I'm AccuWeather meteorologist Brandon Buckingham, WBZ, Boston's News Radio.
1: Right now, clouds here in Boston and 58 degrees at 7:24.
7: Welcome to Connoisseur's Corner. I'm Jordan Rich, and joining me is Matt Robinson of Matt's Meals, MATTS-meals.com. Matt, you're telling us about something that Harpoon Brewery is doing, a takeover of the Seaport on the 26th. Tell us more.
8: It's back to school and back to work time. People are stressed and are looking for a way to let off some steam. So our friends at Harpoon on September 26th, they're taking over the entire Seaport for what they're calling their low-key Seaport Stroll. It's a celebration of their new low-alcohol lager, low-key, which is really delicious and satisfying, and it's also part of their 40th anniversary celebration. It's a bar crawl that is so relaxed that actually crawling could be totally appropriate, and they're actually encouraging people to come in their pajamas. Challenges at some of the venues, like trivia and things, but they're all in fun, and for those who participate and make it back to the brewery, fun prizes and great food and drink await as well, as always. The next week, on October 2nd, they are reconfiguring their famed Oktoberfest to include an after-dark blacklight party that will have DJs, dance floors, and glow-in-the-dark games, and a chicken and pretzel eating contest. And then the next weekend, the weekend of the 9th, they are having the 7th annual Spit and Chicklets Hockey Festival roller and street hockey tournament in their parking lot. Always new stuff happening. HarpoonBrewery.com. And of course, tell them Matt and Jordan sent you.
7: Thank you, sir. Matt Robinson of Matt's Meals joining us here on Connoisseur's Corner, WBZ, Boston's News Radio.
1: A very unusual guest in a river in Sacramento.
9: A humpback whale is making its way through the Delta. The whale was spotted near Rio Vista Bridge after being seen entering San Francisco Bay earlier this week. Denny Glover was fishing near the bridge Wednesday.
10: There's no mistaking the size of a whale spout. When it blows, when it comes up, it's a big mist of water.
9: The Marine Mammal Center says they're monitoring the situation and have asked the public to let the animal decide where it wants to go. I'm Rich Cassone.
1: Converse pulling the plug on a recent ad campaign, sparking major backlash. The recent campaign to sell sneakers featuring K-pop artist Karina standing beneath a star-shaped spotlight holding a pair of black high-top sneakers. The ad went viral. Social media users criticized the imagery as racially insensitive. Some said the spotlight's shape resembled a Ku Klux Klan hood. Others said the way Karina held the sneakers evoked lynching. Converse has apologized for the ad. 7:27 should be a lot of fun in Foxborough today. We'll get to that story coming up in the news at 7:30.
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8: October turned Salem into a pumpkin-carved supernova of witch hats and plastic skeletons.
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11: Clouds in Boston, 58 degrees at 7:30. Good morning. I'm Charlie Bergeron. Here's what's happening in the Patriots back home today. Patriots and Steelers. It's game two of the season, and it's the home opener for the Pats. WBZ-TV's Dan Roach tells us there's a lot to improve on from week one.
12: The Patriots will be looking to reverse a trend this afternoon when they host the Steelers at Gillette Stadium, and it's not good. The Pats have dropped their last five home openers. The last time they came out victorious in this game was 2020. One key stat to keep an eye on today, focus in on Drake May and his turnovers. He threw three interceptions in the season opening loss at Seattle. In fact, under Mike Vrabel, when Drake turns the ball over one or more times, the Pats are just 5-4. When the MVP runner-up doesn't commit a turnover, the Pats a perfect 9-0. And it's something the Pats are fully aware of on both sides of the ball.
11: And kickoff this afternoon at Gillette at 1 o'clock. As experts grow more and more concerned about rapid AI development, President Trump says he's got plans for a new team to oversee it. Here's ABC's Chuck Sievertson.
13: Referring to the fears around AI as a hoax, Trump asserted in a post on social media that we will not in any way hinder or stifle the growth of this incredible industry. But, Trump added, in order to look out for the bad aspects of AI, the U.S. would form an AI force and appoint an AI czar in the near future. The White House did not immediately respond to a request for comment.
11: In that same Truth Social post, the president calls AI the next industrial revolution, but larger and even more impactful. Google is disclosing the first known case of its AI hacking into outside computer systems on its own. The company says its Gemini AI model gained unauthorized access to three outside systems back in May during a test, either by guessing login information or using credentials it found in a public archive. A Google vice president for security engineering says the systems were part of the test, but stresses Gemini stopped before doing anything further with the access it gained. Google says it did not discover the intrusions until July, after a cybersecurity firm revealed the AI's work looking for incidents similar to one OpenAI experienced with another company. Google says it has since notified the affected organizations and reported to federal authorities. Well, it's been confirmed reporters from MS Now, CNN, and Politico have been banned from the White House following threats from President Trump just a day earlier. ABC's Stephen Portnoy.
14: Last year, a federal judge ruled against Trump's efforts to ban the Associated Press from the small contingent of pool reporters who cover him in the Oval Office or on Air Force One. A divided appeals court panel later put much of that ruling on hold, saying Trump could continue to exclude certain reporters from what the panel deemed restricted presidential spaces, like his office, his airplane, and his Mar-a-Lago home, but not from the briefing room or from other areas of the White House when they're open to the entire press corps.
11: As for a reason behind the ban, the president cited unfavorable reporting from the three organizations. 7:33, an iconic children's author brings his books to life in Boston. We'll tell you where and when in just a couple of minutes. Let's get to the highways for Subaru Retailers of New England. All-wheel drive, traffic on the threes. Morning, David.
15: Morning, Charlie. I've got a great story to tell you about traffic here in downtown Boston. It's a great ride. Traffic is light for the lower deck of 93 and the Lever Connector, the Tobin Bridge, and the airport tunnels all right on time. And everything's looking good north of the city on Route 1 and on Routes 3 and 93, and both 95 and 495 trouble-free top to bottom. The Cape Cod bridges and Routes 3 and 24 are all clear, and so is the expressway, just 9 minutes either way between Braintree and Boston. And west of the city, looking good on Route 2 and 290 and on the Mass Pike. David Struffolino, WBZ, traffic on the threes.
11: Thanks, Struff. Let's get to the four-day WBZ AccuWeather forecast. Brandon Buckingham says today will be cloudy. It will be cool. A few sprinkles this morning. Looks like a steadier rain moves in this afternoon into tonight. Highs today will be in the mid-60s. Lows tonight in the 50s. Tomorrow looks nice. Sunshine, clouds, high 65. On Tuesday, it turns cooler with clouds and breezy weather. Looks like it might stay dry, high about 60. And then Wednesday, again, clouds, breezy, cool, maybe a little bit warmer into the low and mid-60s. Wednesday will be the first full day of fall. 58 right now with clouds in Boston at 7:35. A new exhibit at the Boston Children's Museum paying tribute to a fan favorite pigeon. WBZ's Kyle Bray.
16: Kids are launching hot dogs, playing games, and of course taking turns driving the bus at the Boston Children's Museum. It's all for the new The Pigeon Comes to Boston exhibit celebrating the beloved book series created by Mo Willems, with books like Don't Let the Pigeon Drive the Bus. Steve Schroth is with the museum and says they had a fun time bringing the art of the books to life.
17: You can see that art style in all of the exhibit components, and there's also an activity you may have mentioned earlier where you can learn how to draw the characters from the books and the style of Mo Willems. And so you can take that really distinctive style and you can learn how to do it too.
16: The exhibit is part of a partnership with the Children's Museum of Pittsburgh and will run in Boston through the end of the year. Schroth says the books are not only fun, but also teach kids valuable lessons.
17: There's all this humor and color and fun in the stories, but they also have real heart. And I think there's some social, emotional, intelligence, and skills that can be developed as well.
16: From Fort Point, Kyle Bray, WBZ, Boston's News Radio.
11: That's the last day to catch a beloved cultural festival in Watertown. WBZ's Drew Mulholland with more on the South Asian American Theater Festival.
18: 14 different plays in 9 different languages, all captioned in English. It is a true celebration of South Asian culture and traditions hosted by the Boston-based nonprofit theater group Off Kendrick. Shovik Chateau-Padier is spokesman. He says while there's music and fun, serious topics are also brought to the stage.
19: Yes, we do touch upon some very serious social issues that especially affect the immigrant community. You know, there's a sense of belonging here. There's a sense of missing home here. And some of the challenges of integrating into the community.
18: Thank you, Shovik. It all plays out at the Mosesian Center in Watertown, the South Asian American Theater Festival. Drew Mulholland, WBZ, Boston's News Radio.
11: The Norwell Street neighborhood will soon have its own park thanks to the tireless efforts of residents who all banded together to help one another.
20: It's a vacant lot alongside railroad tracks on Norwell Street in Dorchester. 4 homes once stood here, but the homes fell victim to arson fires and the lot fell victim to neglect. Soon it will be Boston's newest city park.
21: Nearly 11,000 residents live within a 10-minute walk of here, so that impact is going to be huge.
20: Mayor Michelle Wu joined neighborhood residents to break ground.
21: We are one of the few cities in the country where our goal and our reality, and we're trying to add this every day, is that every family lives within a 10-minute walk of a park.
20: By next summer, the hopes and dreams of the neighborhood residents will be a reality. What was once an eyesore will soon be the crown jewel of a neighborhood whose residents knew what they wanted and needed and collaborated with one another to make it happen. In Dorchester, Mike Macklin, WBZ, Boston's News Radio.
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0: There's the well-known maker of soup and the owner of brands that include Swanson and Pepperidge Farm.
1: Campbell's has said that they're going to increase prices from 4 to 5% on about 60% of their portfolio.
0: Food companies are citing higher input costs, including energy, fertilizer, and severe weather that has damaged harvests and disrupted trade. I'm Charlie Pellett, Bloomberg Business on WBZ. Boston's News Radio. Yeah,
2: coming up on WBZ News Radio. My pretty little Galway girl. Oh, Ed Sheeran speaking out and apologizing to a big crowd as controversy surrounding his tour continues.
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2: The Red Sox play the third and final game of their series today against the Rays. The teams have split the first two games. Sox trying to clinch a playoff spot. Red Sox sending Patrick Sandoval to the mound today. First pitch at 1:40. With the Patriots getting ready to take on the Steelers this afternoon, they got some bad news yesterday. Starting cornerback Carlton Davis III is officially out for today's game with a neck injury. Davis hasn't practiced much of the week, but there was hope he might be able to play. But yesterday, the team ruled him out for the game, making it just a little easier for Aaron Rodgers to find some favorable matchups. Some potential good news, it looks like running back Travion Henderson for the Patriots, who's been nursing a sore ankle, could be good to go today. Kickoff from Gillette at 1 o'clock. Al Griffith, WBZ, Boston's News Radio.
13: 743.

0: Back to the highways and the Subaru retailers of New England. All-wheel drive traffic on the threes. Hello, Strzok.
1: Hello, Charlie. We'll begin south of the city. This report is sponsored by Mothers Against Drunk Driving. Things are good for now, but within the next hour or so, we'll start to see some company on Route 1 around the stadium in Foxborough as fans begin to head in for this afternoon's Patriots game. And as always, residential streets and secondary roads blocked off to prevent people from going the wrong way. So Route 1 is the only way to get there. 95 and 24, both right on time to and from Rhode Island. Route 3 and the expressway look good and nothing happening around downtown or north or west of the city. 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David Struffolino, WBZ Traffic on the Threes.
0: AccuWeather weather forecast. Brandon Buckingham says today will be cloudy, cool. Got some sprinkles moving through this morning, which will turn into a steadier rain this afternoon and into tonight. Temperatures today will top off in the mid-60s, drop into the 50s tonight. And then tomorrow looks fine with sunshine and clouds and a high 65. Right now, clouds in Boston and 58 degrees.
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0: Good morning. I'm Charlie Bergeron, and here are the five things you need to know. At 7:45 during the opening act of his show in Philadelphia last night, Ed Sheeran publicly addressing a recent controversy. More on that in a moment. The White House Correspondents Association is now calling for reporters' access to the White House to be reinstated immediately after President Trump had banned CNN, MS Now, and Politico from the building. Governor Maura Healey will be among those in Dorchester today for the Yes on 9 rally at the Teachers Union Hall. The ex-husband of Lindsay Clancy, Patrick Clancy, will appear on 60 Minutes tonight for his first interview since Lindsay's mistrial. You can watch it tonight on WBZ-TV. So, the tour that has the world talking, and not about the music. Friday night and I'm riding solo. Well, Ed Sheeran addressing the controversy swirling around his tour and addressing the controversy publicly for the first time. WBZ's Jay Willette here in the studio to tell us all about it, Jay.
3: Hey, good morning. Yeah, that's right, Charlie. On the stage in Philly last night.
4: This is not usually how I would open the show, but before I play some songs tonight, I hope it's okay if I say a few words about this last week.
3: Ed Sheeran opened his Lincoln Financial Field show alone without a supporting act after multiple artists withdrew from his tour in solidarity with Macklemore, who was dropped last week following pro-Palestinian comments made on stage in New Jersey. Protests were ongoing outside the stadium, the B stage, which is one of the stages that artists use typically to walk out into the crowd, be among the people. That was taken down beforehand because Sheeran thought there was a chance people would throw bottles at him.
4: What happened in Israel and at the Nova Music Festival on October 7th was horrific and compounded centuries of Jewish pain. What is happening in Gaza is a catastrophic and unjustifiable and disproportionate. My heart has been broken by the scale of devastation and loss of civilians' lives, of children's lives.
3: So how did we get here? According to the artists involved, this all started with Patriots owner Robert Kraft, who rallied other stadium owners to follow suit and drop Macklemore. Sheeran, of course, comes to Gillette Stadium next for two nights next weekend in Foxborough.
0: And you told me earlier today that you've been hearing and seeing the prices for the tickets have dropped quite a bit.
3: Yeah, I've been watching just the resale and things on Ticketmaster, and they have been dropping steadily. Right. You know, those acts are tough to kind of come up with something to fill in for.
0: All right, we'll keep an eye on it, and it should be interesting come next weekend. Thank you, Jay. It is 7:47, and there are renewed fears of a wider war in the Middle East.
5: As the war with Iran passes the 200-day mark, Saudi Arabia says Iranian-backed Houthis have attacked facilities across the country, including the capital of Riyadh. On Saturday, the Saudis say they intercepted a ballistic missile fired toward the capital. A large plume of smoke could be seen near the city's main airport after a series of explosions. The Saudis also say the Houthis tried to target civilians and civilian sites in the western region, but they were thwarted by its defense air systems. Perry Russum, ABC News, New York.
0: U.S. embassies across the Middle East have issued security alerts for American citizens in the region. The alerts did not state a specific threat, but called for Americans to exercise heightened vigilance and be aware of potential flight cancellations, airspace closures, and travel disruptions.

0: A man from Haverhill attacked by a coyote. This was Friday night on Briarwood Road. Julio Delgado suffered multiple bruises and scratches. He did not get bitten. Delgado went to a local hospital receiving both tetanus and rabies shots as a precaution. And then that coyote was hit twice by motor vehicles as it fled into a wooded area. Police in Haverhill believe the coyote is deceased, but not confirmed. Residents in the Briarwood Road area of Haverhill are advised to be cautious when heading outdoors. And when you're out driving around at night, keep a close eye out. The deer and the moose just seem to be everywhere. There's WBC's Jared Brosnan.
1: According to the latest data from MassDOT, nearly 50% of all deer collisions happen between October and December. That's why Mass Wildlife is warning drivers to be extra cautious on the roadways as breeding season takes place these next few months. Deer is a statewide problem, but Western and Central Mass have some even bigger hazards in their way with moose. Given the size and color of moose, they can be a lot harder to see on the road than deer, whose eyes typically shine when they're staring at headlights. If you do hit a deer or moose, be sure to let the environmental police know. And Mass residents can also salvage the deer by bringing it to a Mass Wildlife office to be officially tagged. Jared Brosnan, WBZ, Boston's News Radio.
0: NASA is helping SpaceX with a $946 million contract to fly three more astronauts to the International Space Station.
2: The Friday announcement extends the company's crewed flights to the station through 2030. The deal brings SpaceX's total number of NASA astronauts' flights under contract to 17 and raises the contract's total value to nearly $6 billion. The contract covers prepping astronauts on the ground, launching them, operating the mission, bringing crews home, and recovering the capsule. It also includes carrying supplies and keeping the spacecraft at the station as an emergency escape vehicle. I'm Lisa Carton.
0: It is 7:50, and right now in Boston, got some clouds, and we're at 58 degrees here in the city. Got the four-day forecast coming up with Brandon Buckingham. It's going to be a wet day today, and if you are headed to Gillette for the Patriots game today, the rain gear will be part and parcel. We'll also check highways for you. So far, so good, but we'll check in with David Struffolino. Traffic next.
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0: 7:53 and back to the highways. Subaru Retailers of New England, all-wheel drive, traffic on the threes. David?
7: Charlie, we have something to be careful of in downtown, under downtown Boston, a disabled vehicle, 93 North. In the O'Neill Tunnel before the Government Center exit, a tow truck is on the way to help it out. For now, looking good on the expressway north heading into the tunnel, and also good to go on the expressway south coming out from the land down under and heading on the expressway south past the gas tank and through East Milton Square. A 9-minute ride for the expressway each way between Braintree and Boston. Routes 3 and 24 and 95 are all good south of the city. In Foxborough, Route 1 has restrictions going into place for this afternoon's Patriots game. all good west of the city on the Mass Pike and on 290 and on Route 2 and on 495. And moving well on 495 around the Merrimack Valley, as well as to and from New Hampshire on Routes 3 and 93 and 95. David Struffolino, WBZ Traffic on the 3s.
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5: Cloudy and cool today with a few sprinkles this morning, followed by a steadier rain this afternoon and tonight. We'll see today's highs range 60 to 64 degrees, a low tonight of 56. For the day on Monday, those clouds will break for sunshine with a high of 65. And for Tuesday, mostly cloudy, breezy, and cool with highs not far from 60. For the day on Wednesday, plenty of clouds still hanging around, still breezy and cool with highs in the low 60s. I'm AccuWeather meteorologist Brandon Buckingham, WBZ, Boston's News Radio.
0: Clouds in Boston, 58 degrees at 7:54.
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9: 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JR here. The Folk Americana Roots Hall of Fame, located in the Box Center, downtown Boston, presents a new exhibit called Chimes of Freedom, Patriotism, Protest, and the Power of Song. It's now open for public view, and joining me is Dina McLeod, the curator, who shares with us what it's all about.
10: So Chimes of Freedom, Patriotism, Protest, and the Power of Song is an exhibit, a sister exhibit to one that's currently by the same name at the Bruce Springsteen Center for American Music. We're an affiliate of the Springsteen Center and work closely with them. So the exhibit itself is really focusing on the power of music and a unified message to spread the word for rallying patriotism, for uniting people behind a theme. The civil rights movement is a prime example of a movement that had music at its very core. But there were so many others. So we really do a deeper dive in other movements, the way artists have spoken truth to power by using their platform and using their music to unify the public behind a message of equality and justice.
9: Chimes of Freedom, Patriotism, Protest, and the Power of Song, now on exhibit at the Folk Americana Roots Hall of Fame, located at the Bach Center in Boston. Get all the details at farhof.org. 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
0: Some reporters have been banned from the White House. We'll get to that story and a lot more next in the news at 8 o'clock.
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0: Cloudy start to this Sunday morning, 58 degrees in the city at 8 o'clock. Good morning, I'm Charlie Bird. Joining us, what's going on? So a tour thrown into turmoil by a political firestorm reaches a turning point. And Ed Sheeran breaking his silence from the stage. WBZ's Jay Willett here in the studio with more. Hello, Jay.
18: Hey, good morning. Yeah, performing solo at Lincoln Financial Field in Philly without an opening act, Sheeran told the crowd he never set out to be an activist musician. It was his first concert since the controversy began, describing the Hamas attack on Israel horrific and the situation in Gaza as, quote, catastrophic and unjustifiable.
19: Honestly, I'm so grateful that you're here tonight with me. This concert is still a place where everyone is welcome, and everyone here can stand beside people that have opposing views, and everyone here can stand by people that they don't agree with on everything, but they can all agree on singing these songs.
18: The controversy erupted after rapper Macklemore was removed from the tour last week following pro-Palestine comments he made on stage in New Jersey. Of course, Gillette Stadium is the next stop in the Loop tour Friday and Saturday night, and behind the scenes, New England Patriots owner Robert Kraft reportedly pushed for Macklemore's removal. Sheeran spoke on that too.
19: I am deeply worried about the idea that venues should pre-approve content of performers. This happens in so many places that I perform around the world, but it should never happen in the free world.
18: Both Kraft and Sheeran have since pledged $2 million each towards an as-yet-unnamed cause.
0: I wonder if Ed Sheeran will, in the years ahead, say, this is who I'm bringing. You got a problem with that? Yeah, we do. I'm out.
18: Pre-approval. Yeah, it's definitely going to be a memorable tour.
0: For sure. All right, and they come this way next week. Thank you, Jay. It is 8:02. Reporters for three major news organizations say they were denied access yesterday to the White House. It was on Friday. President Trump said the media outlets would be banned because he doesn't like their coverage. ABC's Stephen Portnoy from Washington.
20: CNN, MS Now, and Politico all issued statements standing by their reporters, condemning the president's move and vowing to fight it. The president says he's doing this because he believes the coverage of those outlets is, quote, one-sided and never good. For nearly five decades, courts have held that under the First Amendment, the White House can't strip correspondents' access to the complex based on the content of their reporting.
0: The White House Correspondents Association is calling for reporters' access to be restored immediately. A highly anticipated 60 Minutes will air tonight on WBZ TV.
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22: We're ready. We're good. We're rolling.
21: These will be Clancy's first public comments since his ex-wife Lindsay's mistrial. It's expected he will talk about the trauma of losing his three kids and the social media trolls who insist he played a role in the killings. 60 Minutes is coming off its worst ratings for a season debut in 25 years as it enters season number 59. Drew Mulholland, WBZ, Boston's News Radio.
0: It is an accident that interrupted some tea times. How did that happen? We'll tell you about that and where coming up in just a couple of minutes. Let's get to the highways first. It's the Subaru Retailers of New England all-wheel drive traffic on the threes. David Struffolino, welcome to Sunday, my friend.
7: Happy Sunday, Charlie. And as we established earlier, Wife Appreciation Day, the third Sunday of September.
1: And as we mentioned earlier today, just a reminder, husbands, the Super Bowl next February is on Valentine's Day.
7: Perfect timing.
1: Nice. Be a lot of lunches on Valentine's Day.
7: Yes. South of the city, speaking of the football, Patriots traffic beginning to see a little bit of activity, Route 1 around the stadium in Foxborough. A little bit of company now, and they're getting a little bit busier with restrictions going into place for this afternoon's game. But otherwise, everything else south of the city is in great shape and looking good to the north and to the west. Something to be careful of in downtown Boston, though, a disabled vehicle, 93 north in the O'Neill Tunnel before the Government Center exit. A tow truck has arrived and they're taking care of business, so hopefully it'll be clear shortly. David Struffolino, WBZ traffic on the threes.
1: Thanks, Struff. Let's check the 4-day WBZ AccuWeather forecast. And Brandon Buckingham says today, umbrellas, cloudy, cool. Got some sprinkles moving through this morning. We do expect a steadier rain to get into our area by this afternoon and continue into tonight. Temperatures today in the low and mid 60s. We'll drop into the 50s. Overnight tonight, and then tomorrow looks fine. Clouds and sun, high 65. It's cloudy, breezy, cool Tuesday, high about 60. And then for Wednesday, the first full day of autumn, clouds, breezy, cool, and again, temps in the low 60s. So right now on radar, we are seeing some showers, but still well to our west, and we'll slowly head this way. 58 degrees and clouds in Boston at 8:05. With the NBA season tipping off next month, rookie A.J. DeBonta took some time to give back to students in both Boston and Brockton. Here's WBZ's Kyle Bray.
2: As Brockton native and 2026 first overall pick, A.J. DeBonta gets ready to take on the NBA. He also wants to make sure students are ready to take on their school year. The new Washington Wizards star spent his day donating tens of thousands of dollars in school supplies at the YMCA of Greater Boston and the Old Colony YMCA in Brockton. DeBonta says education is an important tool for kids to get ahead.
4: Education is super important to me and my family, so definitely want to take some time on my schedule. I'm just dedicated to the kids back here in Boston and Brockton.
2: Part of his busy schedule includes finishing his own college degree at BYU online. Kids got the chance to fill up bags with supplies and even win some free jerseys and slides. Binald was excited after shaking DeBonta's hand.
23: I'm never washing my hand again because he's a superstar. You know, he did great in college. He's going to do great in the league.
2: From the Fenway, Kyle Bray, WBZ, Boston's News Radio.
1: Three people injured yesterday when a car crashed into the pro shop at the Braeburn Country Club on Fuller Street in West Newton. The driver of the vehicle and two employees of the pro shop were taken to local hospitals. Cause of the crash remains under investigation. A lawsuit claims four major developers of artificial intelligence agreed to a coordinated shutdown effort. Here's the AP's Mike Hempen.
24: The lawsuit claims leading AI companies made an illegal deal to slow the pace of development. The lawsuit names Anthropic, OpenAI, SpaceX AI, and Google. It alleges they agreed to coordinate slowdown efforts and that doing so reduces the value consumers get for paid AI subscriptions. The four named plaintiffs all pay for AI subscriptions. The lawsuit says on September 12th, Anthropic CEO Dario Amodei published an essay urging industry-wide cooperation on decelerating advancements in favor of enhanced safety measures. It says the leaders of the four companies publicly responded in agreement. Representatives for those companies have not commented. I'm Mike Hempen.
1: OpenAI CEO Sam Altman will brief the United Nations Security Council this week during the annual gathering of world leaders in New York for the UN General Assembly. The 15-member Security Council is set to meet Wednesday on AI and international security. An OpenAI spokesperson telling Reuters his remarks are expected to focus on the steps OpenAI is taking to ensure that AI is safe and benefits people worldwide. 808 and to business with Bloomberg.
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25: 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I'm Amy Morris, Bloomberg Business on WBZ, Boston's news radio.
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31: The Red Sox will have to wait until today to try again to clinch a playoff spot. They needed to win yesterday in Tampa Bay, but instead they came out on the losing end, 2-1. The good news, though, Brian Bello was outstanding, going 8 innings, giving up just 1 run on 5 hits and striking out a season-high 11. The score was tied in the 9th at 1, but Garrett Whitlock gave up the winning run that came in on a single by Richie Palacios. Sox raced back at it this afternoon at 1:40. Drake May and the New England Patriots hoping to rebound from a lackluster performance in their season debut against Seattle. The good news is that the team has the opportunity to get back on track against Aaron Rodgers and the Steelers, who are 1-0 to start the season. Kickoff from Gillette today at 1 o'clock. Al Griffith, WBZ, Boston's News Radio.
1: 8:13, back to the roads and the Subaru retailers of New England. All-wheel drive traffic on the threes. Morning, David.
7: Morning, Charlie. We'll begin west of the city this time. 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We're seeing delays growing. 95-128 south through Waltham. Looks like a lane restriction, the reason for this, approaching Route 20. And on

0: 290 east before Route 190, we have a disabled vehicle to be careful of. No problems on the Mass Pike, though. That's less than 15 minutes between 290 and 495. 495 and Route 2 both look good, and everything is clear north and south of the city. 9 minutes either way on the expressway between Braintree and Boston. An earlier disabled vehicle has been cleared from 93 north in the O'Neill Tunnel. 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
1: Thank you, weather forecast. Brandon Buckingham tells us we've got a cloudy, cool day today. Some sprinkles will move through this morning. Looks like the rain becomes a little steadier as we get to this afternoon and into tonight. Temperatures will top off in the mid-60s. Temperatures will drop overnight into the 50s, and then tomorrow looks just fine with sun and clouds and a high 65. For Tuesday, cloudy, breezy, cool, about 60, and then Wednesday's our first full day of autumn. Clouds and breezy in the low 60s. Right now in Boston, clouds and 58 degrees.
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1: Good morning. I'm Charlie Bergeron, and here are the five things you need to know at 8:15. U.S. embassies across the Middle East have issued security alerts for American citizens in the region. A man with an axe arrested yesterday morning after he allegedly assaulted a woman in a car at a rest stop in Wareham. A Haverhill man attacked by a coyote Friday night on Briarwood Road. Julio Delgado, suffering multiple bruises and scratches, did not get bitten. And reporters for CNN, MS Now, and Politico say they were denied access yesterday to the White House. Two UMass Dartmouth football players stabbed. One has died after an altercation in Providence early yesterday morning. Here's WBZ's Jared Brosnan.
3: Police say around 12:30 a.m. Saturday, 19-year-old Choco Nonzo Usoma Isi stabbed two football players in the parking lot of a Wendy's in Providence. 18-year-old Marvin Antoine of Boston was stabbed in the chest and later died of his injuries at the hospital. 19-year-old Kensley Macian was also taken to the hospital with non-life-threatening injuries. The suspect now faces a murder charge, with more charges potentially to follow as the investigation continues. Authorities believe an altercation spilled over from the Mezzo Lounge earlier in the night. Antoine had just started his first year at UMass Dartmouth after graduating from Durfee High School in Fall River. Jared Brosnan, WBZ, Boston's News Radio.
1: It is 8:16. A former police detective in Braintree is being investigated for allegedly harassing a former girlfriend. 55-year-old Mark Shirk retired in April of 2025. Boston.com reports an investigation by the town revealed Sherrick allegedly misused police resources over a period of months for a personal matter, including using flock safety cameras to track his former girlfriend's license plate and placing a GPS device on her vehicle to track her whereabouts. Sherrick is scheduled for arraignment on a criminal harassment misdemeanor charge on September 29th. Officials in Russia claim that Ukraine fired more than 1,000 drones at Russia, including the largest ever attack on Moscow. Now, this comes after Russia's parliamentary vote was being held in some of the seized regions of Ukraine.
4: For the first time, Russia's parliamentary elections includes residents of Ukrainian regions illegally annexed by Moscow. Heightened security measures are in place due to frequent drone attacks, and most voters are casting their ballots at home or online for safety reasons. While the voting will go on for a few days to help boost turnout, balloting began last month in the annexed Ukrainian regions and parts of Russia. Officials cited security reasons for the extended period. Officials in Kyiv vigorously denounced the action as illegal, and a human rights activist described residents as being coerced to participate in the election. I'm Rika Ann Garcia.
1: A celebration in Dorchester for an organization delivering critical services to the community. Here's WBZ's Mike Macklin.
5: It was 2011 when the Salvation Army opened its Boston Croc Center in Dorchester in the Upham's Corner neighborhood. 15 years later, the community gathered to celebrate and say thanks for a decade and a half of invaluable services. Major L.V. Carter heads up the Croc Center.
6: We have fitness and recreation classes. We have aquatics classes. We do a number of community activities as well, right, that focus on health and spiritual well-being as well. We're open 7 days a week.
5: It was a fun-filled family day in the parking lot behind the center. Refreshments and activities for adults and youngsters alike. A reminder of what the Kroc Center has meant to the entire community for all these years. In Dorchester, Mike Macklin, WBZ, Boston's News Radio.
1: A massive algae bloom, which began along the coast of Maine, has been identified. The Globe reports high concentrations of chlorophyll L have been detected. Now, this algae, which over the past week has spread along the shoreline as far south as down to Plymouth, it's not a threat to human health, but it is toxic to fish and to shellfish. This particular algae was detected in Maine in Casco Bay back in 2017, resulting in massive numbers of fish unable to survive. Well, it's almost time for a holiday tradition to make its way back to Massachusetts. WBZ's Nicole Davis tells us the Trans-Siberian Orchestra is hitting the road for another year.
7: It's been 30 years since Jeff Plate joined the original lineup of the Trans-Siberian Orchestra as the band's drummer. Ever since, the band's gone on to play more than 2,400 shows on their annual winter tours, sharing their blend of metal-infused holiday and classical hits with fans all over the world. Plate says it's been a privilege to watch people fill the seats for all these years, including families with young kids.
8: And now those kids that came to see us in the early 2000s or whatever, they're coming through the line with their kids.
7: He says the band does not take that for granted at all.
8: You can't do any of this without the fans. If these people didn't show up to support us every year, we wouldn't have any tour.
7: And for Plate, their return to Massachusetts always means something a bit extra special for him, as part of his early career was spent in Worcester and on the South Shore.
8: Getting back to Worcester, going to the Centrum, as it used to be called, things have come full circle, that's for sure. So it's always good to get back to. The crowds are great, and that city is really cool.
7: This year's TSO show, The Ghosts of Christmas Eve, is coming to Worcester November 28th. They're having two shows that day, as they do in most cities. You're going to hear all the favorites like this one, Christmas Eve Sarajevo.
8: Every year the tours are successful. The shows get better every year. The vision of Paul O'Neill when he created the Trans-Siberian Orchestra 30 years ago was really to just bring good music and good art to people.
7: Tickets are on sale now. Nicole Davis, WBZ, Boston's News Radio.
1: It is 8:21 and 59 degrees right now in Boston. Expecting some wet weather, especially later in the day today. Certainly rain gear if you're headed to Gillette. Four-day forecast coming up with Brandon Buckingham. How are the roads? David Struffolino checks traffic next.
2: Sunshine, storms, or something in between, WBZ has you covered. Get the most accurate weather updated every 10 minutes. Traffic and weather together on the threes. 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
1: 8:23 and back to the highways. 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Where to, Struff?
11: We'll begin west of the city. Couple of snags here at Charlie. The right lane's blocked off, 95-128 south.
0: before Route 20 in Waltham, backed up from just about Taunton Pond Road, and just about a five-minute delay now. 290 East has a disabled vehicle taking the right lane before Route 190, but no troubles for the Mass Pike or Route 84 or Route 2 or 495. South of the city, there's a crash reported on the exit from 24 South onto Route 44, and Route 1 continues to get busier around the stadium in Foxborough in advance of this afternoon's Patriots game. No troubles for Route 3 or the expressway, looking good around downtown, and everything north of the city is in good shape. Up and down Route 1 and Routes 3 and 93 and 95 look good to and from New Hampshire. David Struffolino, WBZ Traffic on the 3s.
1: And now the four-day WBZ AccuWeather forecast with Brandon Buckingham.
12: Cloudy and cool today with a few sprinkles this morning, followed by a steadier rain this afternoon and tonight. Today's highs ranging 60 to 64, a low tonight of 56. Then for the day on Monday, clouds breaking for sunshine with a high of 65. And Tuesday, mostly cloudy, breezy and cool with highs not far from 60 degrees. Plenty of clouds, still breezy and cool for the day on Wednesday with highs in the low 60s. I'm AccuWeather meteorologist Brandon Buckingham, WBZ, Boston's News Radio.
1: 57 degrees this morning in Andover. It is 60 degrees in Everett, Abington at 55, and here in Boston right now with clouds, 59 degrees at 824.
13: Hello and welcome. This is Connoisseur's Corner. I'm Jordan Rich, and joining me today is Matt Robinson of Matt's Meals. MATTS-meals.com is his website. The new movie that's getting a lot of attention is Practical Magic 2, and there's a tie-in with some tasty chocolate. Matt?
14: In celebration of the release of the sequel, The Practical Magic, starring Sandra Bullock and Nicole Kidman, Alter Eco, which is a great chocolate and food company, is coming out with a special set of sweets that capture the spirit of the movie and the Halloween season, with bewitching fillings like coconut toffee, creme brulee, salted caramel, and sweet ginger. 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
1: A new discovery on the moon. Here's ABC's Chuck Sievertson.
15: Scientists have discovered a crater on the moon that's bigger than the Roman Colosseum and is the result of a powerful impact 2 years ago that initially went undetected. It's about 720 feet across, up to 141 feet deep. Scientists say such a large-scale event is estimated to occur only once every 132 years. The journal Science Advances says NASA's Lunar Reconnaissance Orbiter spotted the crater in May 2024 and gave more detailed pictures last fall than confirmation of the discovery early this year.
1: The crater's pristine condition could also make it an intriguing target for future lunar exploration. A new study out looks at where you live and how that can affect your brain.
16: What this study looked at was about 2,500 brain MRIs of healthy people who did not have any evidence of brain disease. And they found that those who lived in disadvantaged neighborhoods had a brain age gap. Their brains looked 3 years older than their chronological age. They had changes in brain volume, and they had vascular issues in their brain as well, blood flow.
1: ABC News medical contributor, Dr. Alok Patel. 827, the latest on the war in the Middle East coming up as U.S. embassies issue security alerts for American citizens. That story coming up in the news at 8:30.
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18: It's electric!
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17: Right.
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1: Clouds in Boston and 59 degrees here in the city at 8:30. Good morning and welcome. Thanks for joining us. I'm Charlie Bergeron. Here's what's going on. We begin this half hour with renewed fears of a wider war in the Middle East.
29: As the war with Iran passes the 200-day mark, Saudi Arabia says Iranian-backed Houthis have attacked facilities across the country, including the capital of Riyadh. On Saturday, the Saudis say they intercepted a ballistic missile fired toward the capital. A large plume of smoke could be seen near the city's main airport after a series of explosions. The Saudis also say the Houthis tried to target civilians and civilian sites in the western region, but they were thwarted by its defense air systems. Perry Russum, ABC News, New York.
1: U.S. embassies across the Middle East have issued security alerts for American citizens. The alerts did not state a specific threat, but called for Americans to exercise heightened vigilance and be aware of potential flight cancellations, airspace closures, and travel disruptions. Some larger hazards could be out on the roads over these next few months. Here's WBZ's Jared Brosnan.
30: Fall is the breeding season for moose and white-tailed deer, so Mass Wildlife is warning drivers to be a little extra cautious, particularly overnight and in the early hours of the morning. Moose in central and western Mass are breeding now through October, and their color can be more difficult to see when it's dark out. Moose also typically cause more damage, as they can weigh well over 1,000 pounds, and hitting their long legs can send them crashing down directly onto the passengers of the vehicle. As for deer, Mass Wildlife does not recommend swerving, as that can sometimes put you in more danger than just hitting the deer. According to the latest state data, nearly 50% of deer collisions happen between October and December. Jared Brosnan, WBZ, Boston's News Radio.
1: A man from Haverhill attacked by a coyote Friday night on Briarwood Road. Julio Delgado suffering multiple bruises and scratches, but was not bitten. Going to a local hospital later and receiving both tetanus and rabies shots as a precaution. That coyote got hit twice by other cars as it fled into a wooded area. Police in Haverhill believe that coyote has died, but they haven't confirmed it. Residents in the Briarwood area of Haverhill advised to be cautious when heading outdoors, just in case. And on a much lighter note, some fun in Munich. It's Oktoberfest.
31: Munich's Oktoberfest kicked off with the city's mayor tapping the first keg of beer and opening the 191st edition of the world's largest folk festival. Over the course of 16 days, around 6 million visitors are expected at the Oktoberfest. The majority of them come from Germany, but millions of guests also travel from around the world. German authorities tightened security measures after the festival last year had to close temporarily due to overcrowding. This year, AI-powered cameras were installed to detect large crowds early on, while knives and flying objects have been banned as an added security measure. I'm Rika and Garcia.
1: 8:33, it is week two in the National Football League and the Patriots and Steelers. Today at Gillette, we'll have a preview coming up, but first to the roads. Subaru Retailers of New England, all-wheel drive traffic on the threes. Hello, David.
13: Hello, Charlie. Speaking of the Patriots, getting a little bit busier around the stadium in Foxborough now in advance of this afternoon's game. All the parking lots are open now, and residential areas, secondary streets all blocked off as usual to prevent game goers from making wrong.

0: turns and jamming things up around there, but otherwise in reasonably good shape elsewhere south of the city. There is a crash reported around the intersection of Route 24 and Route 44, and there sounds like there may be a sign or two down here around here as well. Everything's looking good around the downtown area, and no troubles north of the city. West of the city, a delay on 95-128 south. The right lane is blocked off before Route 20 in Waltham. It's backed up from just about Taunton Pond Road, a five-minute delay. And 290 east has a disabled vehicle to watch out for. The right lane's taken before Route 190. David Struffolino, WBZ Traffic on the threes.
1: Thank you, David. Let's get to the four-day WBZ AccuWeather forecast. Brandon Buckingham tells us today we'll have cloudy, cool weather. Some sprinkles will come across the area mid-morning, late morning, and that turns into more of a steadier rain by later this afternoon and into tonight. And temperatures today will top off in the mid-60s. We'll drop to the 50s overnight tonight. Tomorrow looks just fine. Doesn't it always on Monday? Sunshine and clouds, high 65. Cloudy, breezy, cool Tuesday, about 60 for a high. Wednesday is the first full day of autumn, and we'll have clouds, breezy, cool. Temps in the 60s. 59 right now and clouds here in Boston at 8:35. So it's game day as the Patriots get set to take on the Steelers in their home opener. WBZ TV's Dan Roach tells us there's a lot to improve on.
2: The Patriots will be looking to reverse a trend this afternoon when they host the Steelers at Gillette Stadium, and it's not good. The Pats have dropped their last five home openers. The last time they came out victorious in this game was 2020. One key stat to keep an eye on today, focus in on Drake May and his turnovers. He threw three interceptions in the season opening loss at Seattle. In fact, under Mike Vrabel, when Drake turns the ball over one or more times, the Pats are just 5-4. When the MVP runner-up doesn't commit a turnover, the Pats a perfect 9-0. And it's something the Pats are fully aware of on both sides of the ball.
1: We'll kick off today at 1 o'clock. Watertown winding down a busy weekend on stage today. WBC's Drew Mulholland with more on the final day of the South Asian American Theater Festival.
3: 14 different plays in 9 different languages, all captioned in English. It is a true celebration of South Asian culture and traditions hosted by the Boston-based nonprofit theater group Off Kendrick. Shovik Chateau-Padier is spokesman. He says while there's music and fun, serious topics are also brought to the stage.
4: Yes, we do touch upon some very serious social issues that especially affect the immigrant community. You know, there's a sense of belonging here. There's a sense of missing home here. And some of the challenges of integrating into the community.
3: Thank you, Shovik. It all plays out at the Mosesian Center in Watertown, the South Asian American Theater Festival. Drew Mulholland, WBZ, Boston's News Radio.
1: A man with an axe arrested yesterday morning after allegedly assaulting a woman in a car at a rest stop in Wareham. Authorities did not reveal the suspect's identity, but they did say he fled the scene after the alleged assault before being located and taken into custody near Swifts Beach. An investigation continues. A beloved children's book series comes to life at a new exhibit at the Boston Children's Museum. Here's WBZ's Kyle Bray.
5: Kids turn a crank and watch as the pigeon from the iconic Mo Willems book series dashes across the page. It's just one part of the new The Pigeon Comes to Boston exhibit at the Boston Children's Museum. Steve Schroth is with the Children's Museum and says the exhibit has plenty of fun activities for kids inspired by the different books.
6: A hot dog launcher where we have foam hot dogs that you put in like a catapult and can launch them through a target. There are telephones that change your voice to sound like either elephant or piggy.
5: Each activity has its own bus stop sign. There's even a large bus that kids can play in. I asked Schroth why he thinks the series has become a classic.
6: The characters are so indelible and memorable and iconic. I think there's a sense of humor and whimsy that's really funny to kids and also still funny to adults. And I think there's also a lot of heart in the books.
5: The exhibit runs through early January. From Four Point, Kyle Bray, WBZ, Boston's News Radio.
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7: Aura rings have gained in popularity in recent years as consumers look to track their sleep, fitness, and health metrics with something less cumbersome than a smartwatch. Aura has sold about 3.6 million smart rings in the last year. Users interact with the ring through an app, which lets them track their health information. Aura Chief Medical Officer Dr. Ricky Bloomfield says wearable tech gives people a continuous picture of their health rather than relying on occasional doctor visits.
8: The symbol of healthcare for all of our lives has been the stethoscope. And they can peer into your body by listening to your heart and your lungs. They can do that for maybe 30 seconds a year. But caring about your health shouldn't start when you step into the GP's office, and it shouldn't stop when you leave.
7: Aura has recently filed to become a public company. Sources tell Bloomberg a listing could raise as much as $3 billion for Aura and some of its backers, and value it at more than $16 billion as investors bet on new technology. I'm Courtney Donahoe, Bloomberg Business on WBZ, Boston's News Radio.
1: 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My pretty little

0: continues.
1: Sit down and say. Hi, I'm Alex from the Chair Fair.
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0: The Chair Fair in Weymouth on Route 53. 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
12: The Red Sox will have to wait until today to try again to clinch a playoff spot. They needed to win yesterday in Tampa Bay, but instead they came out on the losing end, 2-1. The good news, though, Brian Bello was outstanding, going 8 innings, giving up just 1 run on 5 hits and striking out a season-high 11. The score was tied in the 9th at 1, but Garrett Whitlock gave up the winning run that came in on a single by Richie Palacios. Sox raced back at it this afternoon at 1:40. Drake May and the New England Patriots hoping to rebound from a lackluster performance in their season debut against Seattle. The good news is that the team has the opportunity to get back on track against Aaron Rodgers and the Steelers, who are 1-0 to start the season. Kickoff from Gillette today at 1 o'clock. Al Griffith, WBZ, Boston's News Radio.
13: 8:43 and back to the roads. Subaru, retailers of New England, all-wheel drive traffic on the threes. Hello, David.
14: Hello, Charlie. Something to be on the lookout for under downtown Boston. 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A disabled motorcycle being checked out. Otherwise looking good around downtown as well as on the expressway in and out of the downtown area. South of the city, there's a crash at the intersection of Route 24 and Route 44, along with a sign or two down on the road. Fire department on the scene here. West of the city, the right lane's blocked off. 95, 128 south before Route 20 in Waltham, backed up from just about Totten Pond Road, and it's a 5-minute

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1: AccuWeather forecast. Brandon Buckingham tells us today will be cloudy, cool, get some sprinkles moving through during the morning hours. Looks like it becomes a steadier rain later today into tonight, and temperatures will top off in the mid-60s. Drop into the 50s overnight. Tomorrow, nice day with clouds and sun. High 65. Cloudy, breezy, cool Tuesday, 60. And then Wednesday, yikes, the first full day of fall. Clouds, breezy, cool, and temperatures in the low 60s. Right now, clouds here in the city and 59 degrees.
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1: Good morning. I'm Charlie Bergeron, and here are the five things you need to know at 8:45. Ed Sheeran apologizes to fans in Philadelphia. We'll tell you why coming up. Now retired Braintree police officer Mark Sherrick is facing a criminal harassment charge for allegedly misusing department resources. One UMass Dartmouth student is dead, another injured after a stabbing in a Wendy's parking lot early yesterday morning in Providence. OpenAI CEO Sam Altman is set to brief the United Nations Security Council this week. Experts say it will likely be on safety and benefits when using AI. A music artist embroiled in controversy, issuing an apology to a big crowd. Ed Sheeran's tour has turned political. It's ABC's Dave Packer.
3: With protesters outside, Ed Sheeran opened a solo concert in Philadelphia on Saturday by apologizing.
4: And I am making mistakes, and I'm so sorry.
3: This after opening act Macklemore was dropped from the U.S. tour over onstage pro-Palestinian comments. Other openers and his own band dropping out in protest. Sheeran saying while the attacks in Israel on October 7th, 2023 were horrific.
4: What is happening in Gaza is a catastrophic and unjustifiable and disproportionate.
3: And that he wants his music and shows to be about unity and humanity, not politics. Dave Packer, ABC News.
1: Well, there's some good news in the state's fight against a destructive pest that feeds on hardwood trees. Here's WBZ's Sherry Small.
5: The Asian longhorn beetle is one of the most destructive invasive pests that currently threatens the health of trees across Massachusetts. Well, now the town of Shrewsbury has become the second community to be removed from Worcester County's Asian longhorn beetle quarantine zone following Holden's removal last year. The beetle feeds on maple and other hardwood trees, making them weak and more likely to fall or lose branches. They arrived here in the U.S. decades ago, thought to be brought here in wood packing materials. They were first detected in Worcester County in 2008. Since then, the state has conducted inspections, removed infested trees and wood, and restricted the movement of wood that could carry ALB into other communities. The quarantine is still in effect in Worcester, Boylston, West Boylston, and part of Auburn. Residents there should check their trees for damage. Sherry Small, WBZ Boston's News Radio.
1: Reporters for three major news outlets say they were denied access to the White House yesterday, just a day after President Trump's claims to ban them for unfavorable coverage. ABC's Stephen Portnoy.
6: Last year, a federal judge ruled against Trump's efforts to ban the Associated Press from the small contingent of pool reporters who cover him in the Oval Office or on Air Force One. A divided appeals court panel later put much of that ruling on hold, saying Trump could continue to exclude certain reporters from what the panel deemed restricted presidential spaces, like his office, his airplane, and his Mar-a-Lago home, but not from the briefing room or from other areas of the White House when they're open to the entire press corps.
1: CNN, MS Now, and Politico have all issued statements standing by their reporters, condemning the president's move and vowing to fight it. Google is disclosing the first known case of its AI hacking into outside computer systems on its own. The company says its Gemini AI model gained unauthorized access to three outside systems back in May during a test, either by guessing login information or using credentials it found in a public archive. A Google vice president for security engineering says the systems were part of the test, but stresses Gemini stopped before doing anything further with the access it gained. Google says it did not discover the intrusions until July, after a cybersecurity firm reviewed the AI's work looking for incident similar to one that OpenAI experienced. Google says it has since notified the affected organizations and reported the incidents to federal authorities. Meantime, as experts grow concerned about rapid AI development, President Trump says he'll be rolling out a new team to oversee it. ABC's Chuck Sievertson.
7: Referring to the fears around AI as a hoax, Trump asserted in a post on social media that we will not in any way hinder or stifle the growth of this incredible industry. But, Trump added, in order to look out for the bad aspects of AI, the U.S. would form an AI force and appoint an AI czar in the near future. The White House did not immediately respond to a request for comment.
1: President Trump calls AI the next industrial revolution, but larger and even more impactful. An altercation turns deadly for a group of students at UMass Dartmouth. WBZ TV's Amanda Callahan.
8: Providence police say two freshmen on the UMass Dartmouth football team were stabbed by another student around midnight. 19-year-old Kensley Messian was rushed to the hospital with injuries to his head and neck, but is expected to recover. His teammate, 18-year-old Marvin's Antoine, was stabbed in the chest and later died at the hospital. According to police, the Mezzo Lounge reached capacity, prompting a fight on the street outside. UMass Dartmouth police arrested 19-year-old Chukwunonso Uzo Maizi, a student at the campus, in connection with that double stabbing.
9: There's a lot of witnesses that are still interviewed. I have officers and detectives that are actually up in Massachusetts, and so we'll continue to do our due diligence.
8: Antoine grew up in Fall River, a dedicated athlete playing on the football and basketball teams. He just moved to campus a couple weeks ago, where he was continuing his football career with the hopes of making it professionally.
1: Chief Perez says Easy was arrested on campus and is being held by campus police. 8:51, traffic and weather next.
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1: 8:53, back to the roads. Subaru, retailers of New England, all-wheel drive, traffic on the threes. Where are we headed, Struff?
0: Downtown Charlie, something to be careful of here. It's a disabled motorcycle being checked out 93 North in the O'Neill Tunnel by the exit to Storrow Drive. Otherwise, the downtown area looks good. Light traffic, no delays for the Zakin Bridge or the Tobin Bridge or the tunnels to and from Logan Airport. And the expressway looks great between the O'Neill Tunnel and Furnacebrook Parkway. South of the city, there's a crash at the intersection of Route 24 and Route 44. Fire department and EMS on the scene here. West of the city, 95-128 South hits the brakes after Trapello Road. The right lane is blocked before Route 20 in Waltham, and that's an 8-minute delay. No problems for the Mass Pike or Route 2 or 495, and everything north of the city's in great shape. David Struffolino, WBZ Traffic on the threes.
1: Now the 4-day WBZ AccuWeather forecast with Brandon Buckingham, and brought to you this time around by Long Home.
13: Cloudy and cool today with a few sprinkles this morning, followed by a steadier rain this afternoon and tonight. We'll see today's highs range 60 to 64 degrees, a low tonight of 56. And for the day on Monday, clouds breaking for sunshine with a high of 65. And for Tuesday, mostly cloudy, breezy, and cool with highs not far from 60 degrees. For the day on Wednesday, plenty of clouds, still breezy and cool with highs in the low 60s. I'm AccuWeather meteorologist Brandon Buckingham, WBZ, Boston's News Radio.
1: Clouds in Boston, 59 degrees at 8:54.
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15: 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I'm Jordan Rich with your WBZ New England Weekend. And as we know, Vivo Performing Arts has an amazing season of performances ahead, including Let's Dance Boston on the Greenway. Five free nights, September 23rd through the 27th. Joining me is the president and CEO of Vivo, Thor Steingraber.
16: Something we've been doing periodically for the last decade. The last time we did it was 2022. It's sort of a takeover, a big outdoor dance party with live music. Important to say, it's live music. Wednesday, September 23rd to Sunday, September 27th. Each night is a different musical genre and dance form. There's surely a night for everybody. There's a salsa night to begin, then a Latin Afro-Caribbean dance party, then the Hustle led by the Arthur Murray Dance Studio. It's not just Hustle the line dance, but, you know, Hustle the dance form that derived out of that in the 1970s and onward. Then Lindy Hop going way back in time. And then finally, a soul line dancing evening on Sunday, September 27th. You know, there's lessons. So if you need to brush up any of your dance forms, you get a chance to do that right at the top of the evening at 6 o'clock. And then, you know, after the lesson's done at 7 o'clock, the band picks up and you get to show your stuff. So you get an hour to learn it and then the evening to show it off.
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1: Clouds here in Boston and 59 degrees at 9 o'clock. Good morning. I'm Charlie Bergeron. Here's what's going on. It's game day and the Patriots set to take on the Pittsburgh Steelers. It's their home opener and we have WBZ's Kyle Bray in Foxborough to check in with all the happy tailgaters who may or may not get rained on. Kyle.
6: Good morning, Charlie. Yeah, no, right now weather's looking pretty nice. We're definitely worried about seeing some rain later. I made sure to find my raincoat. I couldn't find it before I left this morning, but I'm glad I did find it. Fans are hard at work right now here in the parking lot. They're assembling their canopies, they're setting up folding tables, and most importantly, their grills as they get ready for the Patriots' first home game of the season. It's been a long wait for Pats fans to get back here at Gillette after back-to-back tough losses to the Seahawks. Fans are looking forward to a fresh start against the Steelers. The one thing missing for the party today is, of course, the big offseason addition, A.J. Brown, who finds himself on injured reserve after an ankle injury in week one. Fans here are in for a special treat today as well, as former Pat star Stephon Gilmore will be the keeper of the light for today's game after he signed a one-day contract to retire as a Patriot this past Friday. Kickoff is still a few hours away, but, you know, that means I have plenty of time to see if I can sweet-talk my way into getting a hot dog or maybe a brat or something like that. I also did notice there are a couple Steelers fans parked in the car behind me, so I may have to go over there and give them a hard time and welcome them to New England. Live from Gillette Stadium, Kyle Bray, WBZ, Boston's News Radio.
1: You keep doing what you gotta do, Kyle. Well done. Thank you, sir. Former Braintree Police Detective Mark Sherrick is facing a criminal harassment charge after allegedly using department resources like flock cameras to harass an ex-girlfriend. Braintree officials say Sherrick retired in April of last year, but a long-running investigation from a third party has now given authorities what they need to press charges. In a statement from Braintree Police, they say they're committed to upholding the highest standards of conduct for police officers and ensuring the proper, responsible use of all law enforcement tools to maintain the public's trust. Sherrick is set to be arraigned on the 29th of the month. Two UMass Dartmouth football players stabbed. One is dead after an altercation in Providence early yesterday morning. Here's WBZ's Jared Brosnan.
7: Police say around 12:30 a.m. Saturday, 19-year-old Choko Nonzo Usoma Isi stabbed two football players in the parking lot of a Wendy's in Providence. 18-year-old Marvin Antoine of Boston was stabbed in the chest and later died of his injuries at the hospital. 19-year-old Kensley Macian was also taken to the hospital with non-life-threatening injuries. The suspect now faces a murder charge, with more charges potentially to follow as the investigation continues. Authorities believe an altercation spilled over from the Mezzo Lounge earlier in the night. Antoine had just started his first year at UMass Dartmouth after graduating from Durfee High School in Fall River. Jared Brosnan, WBZ, Boston's News Radio.
1: It is 9:03 and controversy surrounding Ed Sheeran. We'll tell you about it in a couple minutes, but let's get to the highways first. It's the Subaru Retailers of New England all-wheel drive traffic on the threes. Where are we headed, Strub?
9: We'll begin west of the city, Charlie. 95-128 south hits the brakes after Trapello Road. Right lane's blocked off before Route 20 in Waltham, and it's just about a 10-minute delay now. And no problems west of the city on 495 or Route 2 or 290 or on the Mass Pike. And north of the city, getting word of a crash on 495 north before Broad Street in Merrimack. Two cars involved here, one of them in a ditch in the median and one off to the right. But nothing in the way on Routes 3 or 93 or 95 passing by 495 heading to or from New Hampshire. South of the city, the expressway and everything else south of the city in great shape, but Route 1 continues to see a little more activity. It's tight around the stadium in Foxborough with Patriots game day traffic patterns in place. David Struffolino, WBZ,
15: Traffic on the threes.
1: Right, thanks, Truff. Let's check the four-day WBZ AccuWeather forecast. Brandon Buckingham says of the next 4 days, this day will have precipitation. We got some sprinkles moving through this morning. We expect the rain to be a bit steadier by this afternoon and into tonight. Temperatures today will top off in the mid-60s, drop into the mid-50s overnight. Tomorrow looks fine with sunshine and clouds, high 65. Cloudy, breezy, cool on Tuesday will be right around 60. Wednesday is the first full day of autumn. We'll have clouds. It will be breezy and cool in the 60s. Right now in Boston, mostly cloudy, 59 degrees at 9:04. So the tour that has the world talking, but not just about the music. Friday night and I'm riding solo. Ed Sheeran addressing the controversy swirling around his tour for the first time publicly. WBC's Jay Willett here in the studio with more. Hello, Jay.
0: Hey, good morning. Yeah, on the stage in Philadelphia last night.
2: This is not usually how I would open the show, but before I play some songs tonight, I hope it's okay if I say a few words about this last week.
0: Ed Sheeran opened his Lincoln Financial Field show alone without a supporting act after multiple artists withdrew from his tour in solidarity with Macklemore, who was dropped last week following pro-Palestinian comments made on stage in New Jersey. Protests were ongoing outside the stadium, the B stage, which artists typically use to walk out into the crowd, perform from the back, that type of thing. That was taken down because Sheeran thought there was a chance people would throw bottles at him.
2: What happened in Israel and at the Nova Music Festival on October 7th was horrific and compounded centuries of Jewish pain. What is happening in Gaza is a catastrophic and unjustifiable and disproportionate. My heart has been broken by the scale of devastation and loss of civilians' lives, of children's lives.
0: Now, according to the artists involved, this all started with Patriots owner Robert Kraft, who rallied other stadium owners to follow suit and drop Macklemore. Sheeran, of course, comes to Gillette Stadium next for two nights next weekend.
1: So this story is not ending.
0: Not yet.
1: Nope,
0: we'll
1: find out.
0: Not by a long shot.
1: Very interesting where it all goes next week. All right, thank you, Jay. A new crater has been discovered on the moon, and it's a lot bigger than you might think.
8: A study published in Science Advances says the crater measures about 728 feet across and 141 feet deep and was created sometime between April 11th and May 22nd, 2024. A NASA blog says researchers believe a fragment of an asteroid or a comet, possibly the size of a 3 to 6 story building, hit the lunar surface and created the crater. Scientists said an impact of that size only happens on the moon about once every 130 years. Researchers wrote that the event constitutes a statistically rare, once-in-a-lifetime observation. I'm Rob Martier.
1: Houthi rebels have claimed control of the southern end of the Red Sea, bringing more shipping disruption to the Strait of Hormuz. And all of this is prices at the pump continue to skyrocket.
10: The average price of diesel hitting a record average of $6.44 a gallon. President Trump insists the higher prices are a small price to pay to set back Iran's nuclear program.
11: I think most people, if they had a vote on lower gas prices or letting Iran have a nuclear weapon, I'd be willing to vote that it would be a massive landslide.
10: Sources tell ABC News new estimates show the cost of the war has reached $43 billion, with just 45 days to go until the midterm elections. Perry Russum, ABC News, New York.
1: Environmental officials in Maine have identified the cause behind a massive, mysterious algae bloom that's developed along the coast of New England. The Globe reports NOAA found high concentrations of chlorophyll A in the water, which also meant higher algae density. That bloom was detected last week and spread along the entire coast of Maine to New Hampshire and then to Massachusetts, all the way down to Plymouth. Officials say while the type of algae in the bloom is not a threat to human life, it does cause issues to ocean and seal life. 9:08 and to business with Bloomberg.
12: There may be a raging debate over artificial intelligence and whether it's growing too fast for humans to handle, but in video games, it seems AI stands for all in. Roblox unveiled a number of new tools at its latest developers conference. One of them could turn just about anyone into a game designer.
26: It's really the ultimate fulfillment of our destiny.
12: That's Roblox CEO David Baszucki. He's talking about Roblox Build, a tool that lets users with no design experience simply describe what they want to play and watch it come to life.
26: We actually have people who have vibe coded a game now in our mobile app and are earning revenue of it in our marketplace.
12: Baszucki says Roblox creates creators earned $1.7 billion in the last 12 months, and the upcoming release of Take-Two Interactive's Grand Theft Auto 6 could bring more inspiration.
26: Going from digital to the AI accelerated is going to add even more creation to our platform.
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30: The Red Sox waste a great effort by Brian Bello yesterday after he pitches eight outstanding innings. The Sox squandered multiple scoring opportunities, going 1-for-11 with runners in scoring position before the Rays delivered a walk-off 2-1 win. Richie Palacios blooping a single off of Garrett Whitlock, scoring Junior Caminero from third, and the Sox have to wait another day to try and clinch a playoff spot. Meanwhile, Bello struck out a season-high 11 batters, walking none, allowing just one run. Sox raised this afternoon at 1:40. The Bruins' first preseason game is tonight against the Capitals. The game is one of four preseason games the Bruins will play. And remember, this season begins the NHL's new 84-game schedule. Tonight's preseason game between the Bruins and the Capitals getting underway at 5 o'clock from the TD Garden. Al Griffith, WBZ, Boston's News Radio.
1: 9:13, back to the roads. The Subaru Retailers of New England all-wheel drive traffic on the threes. Any issues, Struff?
3: We have a snag north of the city. 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North of the city, it's a crash. Two cars involved. 495 north, about a mile before Broad Street in Merrimack. One car is in the ditch in the median, and the other car off to the right in the breakdown lane. West of the city, 95, 128 south, jammed after Trapello Road. Right lane restriction before Route 20 in Waltham, an eight-minute delay. But no problems on Route 2 or 290 or on the Mass Pike. And looking good around the downtown area. Nothing happening on the expressway or south of the city on Routes 3 or 24 or 95. But it's backed up now on 495 north, approaching a lane restriction before Route 44. Compassion sponsorship means food, healthcare, education, and most of all, being known, loved, and protected. There are thousands of kids waiting over a year and their wait. Sponsor a child with compassion today. 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David Struffolino, WBZ Traffic on the Threes.
1: AccuWeather forecast. Brandon Buckingham says today will be cloudy, cool. Got some sprinkles this morning, which will turn into a steadier rain by this afternoon and then into tonight. Highs today to the low and mid-60s. Be down into the 50s with clouds and showers overnight tonight. And then tomorrow looks just fine. Sunshine and clouds, high 65. Cloudy, breezy, cool Tuesday, only about 60 for a high. Wednesday, clouds, breezy, cool, and we'll get into the low 60s. Right now, clouds here in Boston and 59 degrees.
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1: Good morning, I'm Charlie Bergeron, and here are the five things you need to know at 9:15. Patriots fans headed to Gillette. Pats and Steelers kick off today at 1 o'clock. Despite experts sounding the alarm, President Trump says AI development should be embraced. CNN, MS Now, and Politico all vow to pursue legal action following the president's move to ban those media outlets from the White House. Google gives some insight behind its first known case of AI hacking, where its Gemini model gained access to three different outside systems. A highly anticipated 60 Minutes will air tonight. WBC's Drew Mulholland.
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6: We're ready. We're good. We're rolling.
4: These will be Clancy's first public comments since his ex-wife Lindsay's mistrial. It's expected he will talk about the trauma of losing his three kids and the social media trolls who insist he played a role in the killings. 60 Minutes is coming off its worst ratings for a season debut in 25 years as it enters season number 59. Drew Mulholland, WBZ, Boston's News Radio.
1: Governor Maura Healey will be among supporters at the Yes on 9 campaign rally today in Dorchester. Voting yes on question 9 on this November's ballot would preserve the state's 2024 gun reform law. Voting no would simply repeal it. The event kicks off at the Teachers Union Hall right about noon. Reporters from the three major media outlets confirming their bans from the White House after the president says he banned them for not liking their coverage. ABC's Stephen Portnoy.
7: CNN, MS Now, and Politico all issued statements standing by their reporters, condemning the president's move and vowing to fight it. The president says he's doing this because he believes the coverage of those outlets is, quote, one-sided and never good. For nearly five decades, courts have held that under the First Amendment, the White House can't strip correspondents access to the complex based on the content of their reporting.
1: CNN, Politico, and MS Now have all issued statements condemning the president's move and vowing to fight it. Violence in The Hague in the Netherlands as far-right groups gather against immigration and asylum policies.
9: Dutch riot police have dispersed several hundred far-right protesters in The Hague after violence has erupted. Local authorities banned a planned march against immigration and asylum policies. Police made several arrests as protesters threw fireworks and other projectiles. Justice Minister David Van Fiel called for an extremely firm response and described the scenes as disgusting. He said that demonstrators made Nazi salutes, chanted anti-Semitic slogans, and attacked police. The Hague authorities banned the march after violence broke out. I'm Rika Ann Garcia.
1: Police in Holbrook are asking for the public's help in finding the vehicle involved in the hit and run that left a teenager injured earlier this past week. Authorities say the vehicle is believed to be an older model black BMW. According to police, a 15-year-old girl was walking from a nearby bus stop when she was hit. There has been no update on her condition, but her injuries are believed to not be life-threatening. Homecoming for a great cause, A.J. DeBansta returns to the Bay State, bearing gifts for students and for educators. Here's WBZ's Cal Bray.
0: Even as 2026 first overall pick, A.J. DeBansta gets ready for his rookie season in the NBA, he's still finding time to give back to his community. He stopped by the YMCA of Greater Boston and the Old Colony YMCA in Brockton to donate tens of thousands of dollars worth of school supplies. The supplies go to both students and educators. DeBansta says it was important to show some love for the teachers as well.
2: Kids is obviously important, but without the educators, there wouldn't be no education. Like someone got to teach us, so I mean, just incorporating them into the things makes me happy.
0: Before helping hand out supplies, DeBansta spoke to kids urging

0: them to work hard in school, as he also starts his sophomore year in college virtually. Dwayne Nunez is the principal at Ellison Park School and is here wearing a DeBonsta Wizards jersey. He says it's important for kids to have role models like AJ.
1: The fact that he's in school as we speak, making millions of dollars, but doesn't change the fact that he's determined to finish school.
0: From the Fenway, Kyle Bray, WBZ, Boston's News Radio.
2: A celebration in Dorchester for an organization that's been there for residents both in time of need and day-to-day, delivering critical services. 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
3: For 15 years, the Kroc Center has been a fixture in Dorchester. The Salvation Army Community Center has served the Upham's Corner neighborhood as a place to gather and seek a wide range of services.
4: So we offer social services, we have senior services, we have an aquatics area, we have an education department, and we are just an oasis for the community to come.
3: Captain Shakai Drigo is with the Salvation Army. 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Carter honored Kaylee Phillips, a Salvation Army member, for her service for this past year.
5: She is just a person who's just all hands on decks. Wherever you need her, she's there. But Kaylee fills in all the roles, and she goes over and beyond.
3: 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In Dorchester, Mike Macklin, WBZ, Boston's News Radio.
2: 921, clouds in Boston and 59 degrees. It won't get a whole lot warmer, but it's going to get a whole lot wetter. Got the four-day forecast coming up with Brandon Buckingham in just a couple of minutes. Check traffic for you with David Streffolino next.
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0: 9:23. Let's go check the roads. The Subaru Retailers of New England, all-wheel drive traffic on the threes. Things picking up a little bit, Strupp?
1: Yeah, Charlie, we have some snags north and south and west of the city on 95-128 south. The brake lights go on after Trapello Road on the way to a right lane restriction before Route 20 in Waltham. About a 7 or 8 minute delay to get through here, but no troubles on Route 2 or on 290 or on the Mass Pike. South of the city, 495 north, jam from Route 105 to a lane restriction before Route 18. 9 minutes to get through this one. However, no troubles on 24 or 95. Route 1 is busy through Foxborough because of the Patriots game this afternoon. The expressway looks good and nothing happening around the downtown area. North of the city, they're taking care of business at a two-car crash with vehicles on both sides of the road. 495 north, about a mile before Broad Street and Merrimack, but right on time on routes 3 and 93 and 95, getting by 495, heading to and from southern New Hampshire. David Struffolino, WBZ traffic on the threes.
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2: Cloudy and cool today with a few sprinkles this morning, followed by a steadier rain this afternoon and tonight. We'll see today's highs range 60 to 64 degrees, a low tonight of 56. For the day on Monday, those clouds will break for sunshine with a high of 65. And for Tuesday, mostly cloudy, breezy, and cool with highs not far from 60. For the day on Wednesday, plenty of clouds still hanging around, still breezy and cool with highs in the low 60s. I'm AccuWeather meteorologist Brandon Buckingham, WBZ, Boston's News Radio.
0: 59 degrees, clouds in Boston at 9:24.
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0: If you're looking for something to do that's got nothing to do with football,
6: the Ravensburger Puzzle Competition is happening today at Henry Bears Park in Boston. Teams of two will work to solve a 500-piece puzzle within 2 hours, with prizes going to first, second, and third place. The winners of the competition will also be invited to the Ravensburger Big Puzzle Tournament next year. Spaces are limited and admission is free. The competition wraps up at 7 p.m. Over at the Fort Point Arts Community Space in Boston, the Story of an Artist event takes place tonight. The building will be filled with performances from local talents ranging from poets to rappers and singers, and a catered Haitian meal will also be served during intermission to give folks a chance to eat and connect. Tickets are $5 each, and the event wraps up at 8:30 p.m. And the winner of the 2015 Blues Audience Outstanding Women Singer, Diane Blue, will be giving a live show tonight at the Common Room Grill in Needham. Doors open at 7 p.m. and it is free admission, and the show wraps up at 9. 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
0: Gillette Stadium prepares for the Patriots home opener this afternoon. That story coming up in the news at 9:30.
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0: 59 degrees, clouds in Boston at 9:30. Good morning. I'm Charlie Bergeron. Here's what's happening while we're getting back into our usual Sunday programming. Yes, it is, as the Patriots take on the Pittsburgh Steelers. It's game two of the season, but for the Pats, it's their home opener. WBZ TV's Dan Roach tells us there's a lot to improve on from week one.
20: The Patriots will be looking to reverse a trend this afternoon when they host the Steelers at Gillette Stadium, and it's not good. The Pats have dropped their last five home openers. The last time they came out victorious in this game was 2020. One key stat to keep an eye on today, focus in on Drake May and his turnovers. He threw three interceptions in the season opening loss at Seattle. In fact, under Mike Vrabel, when Drake turns the ball over one or more times, the Pats are just 5-4. When the MVP runner-up doesn't commit a turnover, the Pats a perfect 9-0, and it's something the Pats are fully aware of on both sides of the ball.
0: So they'll kick it today at 1 o'clock in Foxborough. So experts are trying to pump the brakes when it comes to AI development. The president says he has his own set of plans. Here's ABC's Chuck Sievertson.
21: Referring to the fears around AI as a hoax, Trump asserted in a post on social media that we will not in any way hinder or stifle the growth of this incredible industry. But, Trump added, in order to look out for the bad aspects of AI, the U.S. would form an AI force and appoint an AI czar in the near future. The White House did not immediately respond to a request for comment.
0: In that same Truth Social post, the president says instead he'll focus on cherishing and growing AI while watching over it at the same time. Google is disclosing the first known case of its AI hacking into outside computer systems and did it on its own. The company says its Gemini AI model gained unauthorized access to three outside systems back in May during a test. How? Either by guessing login information or using credentials it found in a public archive. A Google vice president for security engineering says the systems were a part of the test, but stresses Gemini stopped before doing anything further with the access it gained. Google says it did not discover the intrusions until July after a cybersecurity firm reviewed the AI's work, looking for incidents similar to one that OpenAI dealt with. Google says it has since notified the affected organizations and reported the incidents to federal authorities. It is 9:33. So ICE agents being targeted in a very different way. We'll tell you how coming up here in just a couple minutes. Let's get to the roads. First, Subaru Retailers of New England, all-wheel drive traffic on the threes. Morning, David.
1: Morning, Charlie. We have some brake lights in a few spots. We'll begin in downtown where it's slow on Storrow Drive West, getting past the hatch shell with an event underway here. But looking good on the lever connector down ramp on the way to Storrow Drive, and looking good on the lower deck of 93 and on the Tobin Bridge and through the tunnels that do the hustle to and from Logan Airport. West of the city, 95-128 South has brake lights from just past Trapello Road on the way to a right lane restriction before Route 20 in Waltham. That's an eight-minute delay, but no troubles for Route 2 or the Mass Pike or Route 290. South of the city, it's bumper to bumper on 495 North from Route 105 to a lane restriction before Route 18. 14 minutes to get through this one. No troubles for 24 or 95. It's busy on Route 1 through Foxborough because of this afternoon's Patriots game, and a little bit busier on Route 6 West approaching the Sagamore Bridge at times, but looking good on Route 3 and on the expressway, and no hassles north of the city. David Struffolino, WBZ traffic on the threes.
0: Thank you, David. Let's get to the four-day WBZ AccuWeather forecast, and Brandon Buckingham tells us this morning we'll see some showers moving through, just some very light rain, but then by this afternoon into tonight, that rain could get a little bit steadier and temperatures will top off in the mid-60s. Tonight, we'll drop into the 50s. Tomorrow, it's much better with sunshine and clouds, high 65. For Tuesday, it's cloudy, it's breezy, stays cool, though only about 60 for a high on Tuesday. Wednesday is the first full day of autumn, and we'll have clouds. It will be breezy and cool with temperatures in the low 60s. Right now in Boston, clouds and 59 degrees at 9:35. Some positive progress for another Massachusetts community in a battle against a devastating pest. Here's WBZ's Sherry Small.
2: The Asian longhorn beetle is one of the most destructive invasive pests that currently threatens the health of trees across Massachusetts. Well, now the town of Shrewsbury has become the second community to be removed from Worcester County's Asian longhorn beetle quarantine zone following Holden's removal last year. The beetle feeds on maple and other hardwood trees, making them weak and more likely to fall or lose branches. They arrived here in the U.S. decades ago, thought to be brought here in wood packing materials. They were first detected in Worcester County in 2008. Since then, the state has conducted inspections, removed infested trees and wood, and restricted the movement of wood that could carry ALB into other communities. The quarantine is still in effect in Worcester, Boylston, West Boylston, and part of Auburn. Residents there should check their trees for damage. Sherry Small, WBZ Boston's News Radio.
0: So the FBI is out with a warning about a new tactic aimed at immigration officers. What is it? It's fake dating profiles designed to expose them to look bad. An internal FBI memo from the Chicago field office alerted law enforcement agencies that a small group was creating fake dating profiles using traditional wife imagery and interests, specifically targeting individuals in law enforcement. The FBI says the ultimate goal is public embarrassment and to deter immigration enforcement activity. Well, a brand new horror flick is eating the box office alive and leaving no crumbs. Here's WBZ's Luke Spear.
6: Director Zach Cregger just took a dive into the world of survival horror with his new film, Resident Evil.
22: Where was it going again?
23: Raccoon City General.
22: Hey, no sweat.
6: The movie had its opening day on Friday, and although it didn't break as many records as a certain webhead, it did make history for the franchise and Cregger himself. According to Deadline, the video game-based movie grossed $26.3 million on its first day in theaters, and it's expected to make $55 million as the weekend wraps up. This would mark a new best for the franchise, which started with Paul W.S. Anderson's 2002 film. It's also the biggest opening for Cregger as a horror director, surpassing last year's Weapons that made $43.5 million in its first day. And the flick also has a franchise best cinema score with a B+, along with a 91% audience rating on Rotten Tomatoes. Luke Spear, WBZ, Boston's News Radio.
0: It is 9:37. Let's get on to business now with Bloomberg.
3: Food companies are warning that prices are largely heading higher for the rest of the year.
4: And I think, believe it or not, they have been trying to keep food prices down in the past year, but that is becoming harder to sustain.
3: Christina Peterson wrote the story for Bloomberg News, and she says companies, including Conagra Brands, are among those saying they have no choice but to raise prices.
4: They have started to say, we actually are going to need to raise prices on things like some of our healthy choice frozen meals, some of their margarine and spreads.
3: And then there's the well-known maker of soup and the owner of brands that include Swanson and Pepperidge Farm.
4: Campbell's has said that they're going to increase prices from 4 to 5% on about 60% of their portfolio.
3: Food companies are citing higher input costs, including energy, fertilizer, and severe weather that has damaged harvests and disrupted trade. I'm Charlie Pellett, Bloomberg Business on WBZ. Boston's News Radio.
0: And coming up on WBZ News Radio. My pretty little Galway girl. Oh, Ed Sheeran speaks out and apologizes amid controversy on his tour.
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10: The Red Sox play the third and final game of their series today against the Rays. The teams have split the first two games. Sox trying to clinch a playoff spot. Red Sox sending Patrick Sandoval to the mound today. First pitch at 1:40. With the Patriots getting ready to take on the Steelers this afternoon, they got some bad news yesterday. Starting cornerback Carlton Davis III is officially out for today's game with a neck injury. Davis hasn't practiced much of the week, but there was hope he might be able to play. But yesterday, the team ruled him out for the game, making it just a little easier for Aaron Rodgers to find some favorable matchups. Some potential good news, it looks like running back Travion Henderson for the Patriots, who's been nursing a sore ankle, could be good to go today. Kickoff from Gillette at 1 o'clock. Al Griffith, WBZ, Boston's News Radio.
11: 9:43 and back to the roads. Subaru, retailers of New England, all-wheel drive traffic on the threes. Where are we headed, Struff?
12: We're seeing brake lights in a few more spots, Charlie. This report sponsored by Audible in downtown. Sluggish on the lower deck of 93 and slow on Storrow Drive West getting past a restriction at the Hatch Shell. Then on the expressway southbound, bunching a little bit more, approaching the Braintree Split as folks begin to head towards the stadium in Foxborough for this afternoon's Patriots game. And Route 1 continues to get busier with Patriots traffic. Heading off of Cape Cod, Route 6 West is jamming from Route 130 to the Sagamore Bridge. 495 north, bumper to bumper, Route 105 to a lane restriction before Route 18. That's a 16-minute delay. West of the city, 95, 128 south, on the brakes after Trapello Road to a right lane restriction before Route 20. 13 minutes to get through this one. Stuck in traffic going nowhere? Explore Audible's range of audiobooks and podcasts, and you'll find a story that'll take your mind anywhere. 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David Struffolino, WBZ Traffic on the Threes.
11: AccuWeather forecast. Brandon Buckingham says today will be cloudy, cool, got some sprinkles moving in this morning. Looks like a steadier rain gets here this afternoon and continues into tonight. High temperatures today, 60s during the day, 50s overnight. Tomorrow looks fine, clouds and sun, high 65. Cloudy, breezy, cool Tuesday, only about 60 for a high. Wednesday is our first full day of autumn, and we'll have clouds. It will be breezy and cool in

0: the 60s. Right now, clouds here in Boston and 61 degrees.
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0: And good morning. I'm Charlie Bergeron. And here are the five things you need to know at 9:45 as Sharon apologizes at the start of his tour last night in Philadelphia. I'll tell you why coming up. Patriots make their return home today as they face the Steelers at Gillette, 1 o'clock kick. CNN, MS Now, and Politico all vow to pursue legal action after President Trump goes through with his claim to ban the media outlets for what he calls unfavorable coverage. Lindsay Clancy's ex-husband Patrick Clancy will appear on 60 Minutes tonight. You can watch it on WBZ TV Channel 4. So, a tour thrown into turmoil by a political firestorm reaches a turning point. And Sharon broke his silence and did it right from the stage. WBZ's Jay Willett here in the studio to explain. Hello, Jay.
2: Yeah, that's right. Performing solo at Lincoln Financial Field in Philly without an opening act, Sharon told the crowd he never set out to be an activist musician. It was his first concert since the controversy began, describing the Hamas attack on Israel horrific and the situation in Gaza, quote, catastrophic and unjustifiable.
3: Honestly, I'm so grateful that you're here tonight with me. This concert is still a place where everyone is welcome, and everyone here can stand beside people that have opposing views, and everyone here can stand by people that they don't agree with on everything, but they can all agree on singing these songs.
2: The controversy erupted after rapper Macklemore was removed from the tour last week following pro-Palestine comments he made on stage in New Jersey. Several other supporting acts pulled out afterward in solidarity, leaving Sharon to open his show entirely alone. Of course, Gillette Stadium is the next stop on the Loop tour, Friday and Saturday night, and behind the scenes, New England Patriots owner Robert Kraft reportedly pushed for Macklemore's removal. Sharon spoke on that too.
3: I am deeply worried about the idea that venues should pre-approve content of performers. This happens in so many places that I perform around the world, but it should never happen in the free world.
2: Both Kraft and Sharon have since pledged $2 million each toward an as-yet-unnamed cause, Charlie.
0: So next weekend will be very interesting. We'll see what the turnout will be at Gillette.
2: We sure will, Charlie.
0: All right, it is 9:47, and now renewed fears of a wider war in the Middle East. ABC's Perry Russum.
4: As the war with Iran passes the 200-day mark, Saudi Arabia says Iranian-backed Houthis have attacked facilities across the country, including the capital of Riyadh. On Saturday, the Saudis say they intercepted a ballistic missile fired toward the capital. A large plume of smoke could be seen near the city's main airport after a series of explosions. The Saudis also say the Houthis tried to target civilians and civilian sites in the western region, but they were thwarted by its defense air systems. Perry Russum, ABC News, New York.
0: U.S. embassies across the Middle East have issued security alerts for American citizens in the region. The alerts don't state a specific threat, but called for Americans to exercise heightened vigilance and be aware of potential flight cancellations, airspace closures, and travel disruptions. A man from Haverhill attacked by a coyote. This was Friday night on Briarwood Road. Julio Delgado suffering multiple bruises and scratches. He didn't get bitten, but he did go to a local hospital receiving both tetanus and rabies shots as a precaution. That coyote then, when he left the area, was hit twice by cars as it fled into a wooded area. Police in Haverhill believe that coyote has died, but hasn't been confirmed. Residents in the Briarwood area advised, be cautious when you head outdoors. And the time has come to also stay very cautious when you're just driving on the highways around these parts. Here's WBZ's Jared Brosnan.
5: According to the latest data from MassDOT, nearly 50% of all deer collisions happen between October and December. That's why Mass Wildlife is warning drivers to be extra cautious on the roadways as breeding season takes place these next few months. Deer is a statewide problem, but Western and Central Mass have some even bigger hazards in their way with moose. Given the size and color of moose, they can be a lot harder to see on the road than deer, whose eyes typically shine when they're staring at headlights. If you do hit a deer or moose, be sure to let the environmental police know, and Mass residents can also salvage the deer by bringing it to a Mass Wildlife office to be officially tagged. Jared Brosnan, WBZ, Boston's News Radio.
0: Marvin's Antoine, a running back at UMass Dartmouth, and Kensley Messine, a defensive back, both stabbed outside of Providence nightclub early yesterday. Antoine died from his injuries, and now a fellow UMass Dartmouth student is charged with murder. Here's WBZ's Amanda Callahan.
6: Orlando Delgado is 3 years younger than Antoine and looked up to the 18-year-old as a mentor both on and off the field. He says waking up to find out his former teammate was killed is hard to process.
7: It happened. Till this moment, still can't believe that.
6: And others who knew Antoine say the same. Xavier Gracia played basketball with him in high school, remembering his friend for his kindness and leadership.
8: Yeah, he was just a good person, like, all around. He was like an older brother to everybody, to all of us. Like my friends, just everybody in the grade.
6: UMass Dartmouth's chancellor released a statement saying in part, quote, our hearts and prayers are very much with Marvin's family, friends, classmates, and teammates as we mourn his loss together. We also send our prayers and best wishes for Kensley's recovery and hope that he will be able to resume his education here soon. Providence police say flock cameras in this area helped them track down that suspect. The 19-year-old will remain in custody until he's extradited back here to Rhode Island to face a murder charge.
0: Antoine was rushed to Rhode Island Hospital, where he died from stab wounds to his chest. 9:51 and 61 degrees. Got some clouds here in Boston. Got some wet weather coming. The four-day forecast is coming up with Brandon Buckingham. Check traffic for you with David Streffolino next.
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0: 9:53. 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The Subaru Retailers of New England, all-wheel drive traffic on the threes. Where are we headed, Struff?
15: We'll begin in downtown Charlotte. We have some lane restrictions here, as well as seeing traffic heading south towards Foxborough for this afternoon's Patriots game. So some company now on the lower deck of 93 heading to the Zakin Bridge, and slow on Storrow Drive West getting past the lane restriction at the Hatch Shell. On the expressway south, bunching up from East Milton Square to the Braintree Split, 95 south seeing a little bit of heavier volume heading towards the Route 1 exit heading to the stadium, and Route 1 itself continues to fill in with Patriots traffic. Heading off of Cape Cod, Route 6 west is stop and go, Route 130 to the Sagamore Bridge. On 495 north, jam from Route 105, getting past a lane restriction before Route 18. That's a 15-minute delay. And we have a 15-minute delay west of the city, 95-128 south, jam from Tupelo Road, a right lane restriction before Route 20 in Waltham. The reason for this one, David Streffolino, WBZ, traffic on the threes.
0: Thank you, David. Let's get to the four-day WBZ AccuWeather forecast with Brandon Buckingham.
16: Cloudy and cool today with a few sprinkles this morning, followed by a steadier rain this afternoon and tonight. Today's highs ranging 60 to 64, a low tonight of 56. Then for the day on Monday, clouds breaking for sunshine with a high of 65. And Tuesday, mostly cloudy, breezy and cool with highs not far from 60 degrees. Plenty of clouds, still breezy and cool for the day on Wednesday with highs in the low 60s. I'm AccuWeather meteorologist Brandon Buckingham, WBZ, Boston's News Radio.
0: Clouds in Boston, dry for the moment, 61 degrees. here in Boston at 9:55.
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18: These are the voyages of the starship Enterprise.
17: 60 years ago this month, a low-rated science fiction show, supported and produced by, of all people, Lucille Ball, made its mark in the galaxy. Canceled after just 3 seasons, the show was supported heavily by ardent fans, yours truly included. And when it hit syndication in the 70s, it led to an animated series, Star Trek the Movie, one of many franchise films, and a bevy of succeeding series, most notably The Next Generation, Voyager, Discovery, and what appears to be the final few episodes of Strange New Worlds, ending a long streak of Star Trek episodes, Trek heading back to space dock. It all begins with the magnificent starship, the USS Enterprise. There's the incredible amount of tech, an assortment of aliens from the Gorn to the Borg. But for most fans like me, who began with TOS, the original series, it's about the characters and the actors who portrayed them. It continues to live long and prosper. And that's Now Streaming with Jordan, WBZ, Boston's news radio.
0: It is 9:56. A man with an axe arrested yesterday morning after he allegedly assaulted a woman in a vehicle at a rest stop in Wareham. Authorities in Wareham did not reveal the suspect's identity, but they did say he fled the scene after the alleged assault before being located and then was taken into custody near Swifts Beach. An investigation continues. Coming up in the news at 10 o'clock, it's off to Foxborough. It's a big day for the Patriots. It's their home opener against the Pittsburgh Steelers. Looking forward to it. If you're headed that way, you're listening to us now, hope you got the rain gear. Sherry Small will update you on that and much more with a report from the stadium in the news at 10 o'clock.
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2: Sixty-one degrees, mostly cloudy.

0: Day today in Boston. It's 10 o'clock. As always, thanks for joining us. I'm Sherry Small. Here's what's happening. It's game day, and the pregame party is now well underway at the parking lot surrounding Gillette Stadium as fans get ready for the Patriots home opener. WBC's Kyle Bray is there. He joins us now live. Hello, Kyle.
1: Hello, Sherry. Yes, so far we are staying dry out here in the parking lots ahead of today's Patriots home opener. It seems to be the top concern for many fans that I've talked to so far. They're hoping to stay as dry as they can and just watch a good football game. The Super Bowl and rematch loss have left a bad taste in fans' mouths, but they're still feeling confident the team can turn it around. They're just excited that they aren't playing the Seahawks for once. As for good taste, there's a lot of great food being made around me right now. One tailgate is making linguica breakfast sandwiches, another is pounding cornbread as their barbecue cooks, and one tailgate is making an almost full Irish breakfast. They've got the bacon, sausages, blood pudding, and French toast, but they're just calling it Irish toast for now. There are a fair amount of Steelers fans here as well. I did end up talking to two parked behind me, and it turns out that they're both lifelong Steelers fans from Maine, and they're in town for their first ever NFL game. Well, we'll just have to see if they have to make that long drive home happy or not. From Gillette Stadium, Kyle Bray, WBZ, Boston's News Radio.
0: All right, we're hoping it's a great day. Thank you for that. A tour thrown into turmoil by a political firestorm reaches a turning point. Ed Sheeran speaks out.
2: On the stage in Philadelphia last night, Friday night and I'm riding solo. Sheeran opened his Lincoln Financial Field show alone without a supporting act after multiple artists withdrew from his tour in solidarity with Macklemore, who was dropped last week following pro-Palestinian comments made on stage in New Jersey.
3: What happened in Israel and at the Nova Music Festival on October 7th was horrific and compounded centuries of Jewish pain. What is happening in Gaza is a catastrophic and unjustifiable and disproportionate. My heart has been broken by the scale of devastation and loss of civilians' lives, of children's lives.
2: According to the artists involved, this all started with Patriots owner Robert Kraft, who rallied other stadium owners to follow suit and drop Macklemore. Ed Sheeran, of course, comes to Gillette Stadium next for two nights next weekend. Jay Willett, WBZ, Boston's News Radio.
0: The president following through on a threat. Reporters for three major news organizations say that they were denied access to the White House. President Trump says that he was going to ban them because he doesn't like their coverage of him. ABC's Stephen Portnoy.
4: CNN, MS Now, and Politico all issued statements standing by their reporters, condemning the president's move and vowing to fight it. The president says he's doing this because he believes the coverage of those outlets is, quote, one-sided and never good. For nearly five decades, courts have held that under the First Amendment, the White House can't strip correspondents access to the complex based on the content of their reporting.
0: And the White House Correspondents Association calling for reporters' access to be restored immediately. Traffic and weather together. Here's the Subaru Retailers of New England all-wheel drive traffic on the threes. And David, how are things looking?
5: Sherry, we have some lane restrictions and traffic heading to Foxborough for this afternoon's Patriots game in downtown. Storrow Drive West has a restriction for an event at the Hat Shell, and it's backing up on the lever connector down ramp. 93 South busy on the lower deck heading to the Zakin Bridge. And then the Expressway South bunches up East Milton Square through the Braintree split as fans make their way to the Patriots game. 15 minutes from Boston to Braintree on the Expressway South. Route 6 West jamming Route 130 to the Sagamore Bridge. That's a 17-minute ride. 495 North takes 15 minutes to sit through brake lights from Route 105 to a lane restriction before Route 18. And west of the city, jammed on 95 128 South from Tupelo Road to a right lane restriction before Route 20 in Waltham. 14 minutes through this one. David Struffolino, WBZ, traffic on the threes.
0: And now the 4-day WBC AccuWeather forecast. Here's meteorologist Joe Lundberg.
6: Cloudy and cool this afternoon with periods of rain. Our high about 64. Intermittent rain and drizzle tonight, especially early. It'll become breezy late, though 56. Breezy and cool tomorrow as clouds break for some sun. It'll remain rather cloudy toward the south coast, the Cape, and the islands. Tomorrow's high 64 to 68. Tuesday, mostly cloudy, breezy and cool with highs in the low 60s. For Wednesday, breezy and cool with clouds and some sun, high 62. I'm AccuWeather meteorologist Joe Lundberg, WBZ, Boston's News Radio.
0: And taking a quick look at the radar map, we have widespread rain all through western and most of central Mass, parts of northern Essex County. Let's see, Lowell getting clipped along with right outside of Amesbury, Newburyport seeing some of that rain right now as well. In the city, it's cloudy and 61 degrees. The ex-husband of Lindsay Clancy and his new wife will appear on 60 Minutes tonight.
7: Tonight is the night. 60 Minutes on CBS will air the Patrick Clancy interview.
8: We're ready. We're good. We're rolling.
7: These will be Clancy's first public comments since his ex-wife Lindsay's mistrial. It's expected he will talk about the trauma of losing his three kids and the social media trolls who insist he played a role in the killings. 60 Minutes is coming off its worst ratings for a season debut in 25 years as it enters season number 59. Drew Mulholland, WBZ, Boston's News Radio.
0: It is pumpkin spice season once again.
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10: Many across the country have noticed a change in the weather as the nights grow longer. That's because the official start of autumn is this Tuesday. That's when the fall equinox occurs in the northern hemisphere. The Old Farmer's Almanac says the equinox will occur precisely at 8:04 p.m. Eastern Time on Tuesday night. That's the exact moment the sun will cross the celestial equator. I'm Lisa Taylor.
0: It's 10:06.
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13: Russ is a frequent contributor to CNN, Barron's, US News, CBS News, Forbes, Yahoo Finance, AARP, and other media outlets. 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
16: 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And Russ, of course, always opens the show with his market update. So, Russ, I guess one of the questions here is, let's see, SpaceX or OpenAI? Which way do I go?
14: Well, there's going to be more of these. Well, let's just talk about the markets in general first. So, yeah, you know, markets have just been kind of clinking around here in the 10 to 12 to 13% range in terms of the equity market, and kind of hanging in there remarkably given the rise in interest rates. The Fed is on the move higher. The U.S. 10 years at around 5% now, which is kind of the peak it reached in 2022. And before that, you got to go to like prior to the financial crisis, and the 30-year treasury is at 5.3 or more. So inflation numbers that happened recently were not good. Inflation solidly at above 3%. I think a lot of people, including me, believe it's higher.
16: Oh, yeah.
14: If you've gone out and bought anything like at the grocery store or anywhere else, you'll notice.
16: Yeah, I do.
14: Right. And, you know, oil prices over 100, and, you know, those, you know, whatever you think of this war, those pesky Iranians are taking pot shots at U.S. Navy vessels, and that's not good.
16: No.
14: and, you know, God forbid they hit a, you know, or sink a U.S. Navy vessel.
17: That is the fear people are talking about now.
14: Well, and I think, you know, what's happening is Iran is politically trying to drive up the price of oil and hurt the president, really, right?
17: Yeah, no doubt.
14: Yeah, Dave, you and I were just speculating about, you know, AI, and obviously it's been the story that's driving the markets, and what could ever cause that story to end? We were talking recently on another show about how, you know, even these great innovations like the railroads and cars and electricity and the internet,
17: right,
14: you know, were hugely life-changing, but also basically killed the shareholders of the first round of companies.
17: And the difference with AI is it may not only kill the shareholders, it may kill us all.
14: There's a guy, a very senior guy at Bridgewater, one of the biggest hedge funds in the world, that, hey, this isn't going to be properly regulated until AI kills somebody. So that's no joke.
17: No, but it's not.
14: Anyway, so shifting onward, we have the usual array of good stuff to cover. We're going to be getting into some of the more complex aspects of retirement planning. We got some listener questions that we're going to be tackling. The one stock problem and giving with a strategy. If you have more to give away, being smart to maximize the amounts your charities receive and your tax deductions and the impact on things like Irma and your other taxes, et cetera. So a good chance to transition to your chance to come in and see us. It's never been a better time to get a second opinion. Particularly, you know, we got this sort of wind in our face with higher interest rates and higher inflation, and it's a good opportunity to see like how exposed you are, and that's offered up to come into one of our four convenient offices around Boston. That's offered up to the next five callers that have saved $500,000 or more for retirement.
17: 617-674-2000, 617-674-2000, again, 617-674-2000. And, of course, you can always also go to HackmanWealth.com, where I'll mention real quick the podcast is there. And that's really, this show becomes a podcast after airing, so you never miss a show. They're all there, and a little write-up on each, so it's listening on demand. 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Lots more to get into. Hope you stay with us with Russ Hackman and the Wall Street Sweeper.
0: 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Here's the Subaru Retailers of New England all-wheel drive traffic on the threes. And David, how are things looking at 10:13?
5: Sherry, a bit busier in more spots. This report is sponsored by Mothers Against Drunk Driving. West of the city, it's been jammed on 95-128 South, approaching right lane restriction before Route 20 in Waltham. 5 minutes to get through this for now, but the WBZ phone force at 617-701-1030 tells us they're beginning to pick this up and clear out. After this, something to look out for. Reports of a large box in the middle of the road by University Ave on the way to 95 and heading towards Foxborough. Busier on 95 South heading towards Route 1 in the game in Foxborough, or the Patriots game this afternoon. Route 6 West jamming Route 130 to the Sagamore Bridge, a 15-minute ride. 495 North takes 15 minutes to sit through brake lights from Route 105 to a lane restriction before Route 18. It's busy on the expressway southeast Milton Square to the Braintree split. On the lower deck of 93, it's busy heading to the Zakin Bridge. 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David Struffolino, WBZ Traffic on the threes.
0: And a quick check on the forecast. Cloudy and cool today. We're going to see some rain as well, a high of 64. Then tonight, intermittent rain, some drizzle, especially early. It'll become breezy late as well. The overnight low in Boston, 56. Tomorrow, we're looking at a breeze with a mix of sun and clouds, highs 64 to 68. In Boston, right now, it is cloudy and 61 degrees in the city.
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17: 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Coming up, we'll have a conversation with Claire Hare. Claire is senior vice president, and she and Russ and Jack and the team, it's their effort to get out proper information for sound financial and retirement strategy and planning in your life. Another way Claire helps to get information out is the seminars that she hosts throughout the year. There is another one coming up, Winning Wealth Strategies for Women. And that is happening October 14th. Claire, tell us about it.
18: Yes, yeah, so our seminar is called Winning Wealth Strategies for Women. 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
17: 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You know, Claire, one thing I've noticed in talking to you and the team at Hackman Wealth is the importance of always looking for opportunities, of course, those you're working with, but also in changes in the financial and retirement universe. Just some examples, just rattle off before we get into this discussion here. Changes in strategies, you know, like if you look at the 4% rule or the 60-40, sometimes they need to be tweaked because they become somewhat outdated. And also changes out of Washington, for instance. We saw some big changes with the two Secure Acts. So that's something you and the team really have to do, is stay on top of things.
18: Yeah, so I mean, we find this often, and I had a client that recently came in, a couple, and they had their money managed with another advisor, and they were really upset because they said the advisor had not basically told them, you know, the right requirements for an inherited IRA. So one of the wife had recently inherited an IRA from her brother, and then she had another one that she had received from her father a few years earlier, but they didn't have the right information. So they said, you know, how can that be? So it's really important for financial advisors to keep up to date. We do know, you know, the rules for the inherited IRAs, they did change recently. So it really started with the Secure Act in January 2020, and they eliminated the stretch IRA for the non-spouse beneficiary. So non-spouse meaning daughter, as this woman was, or someone other than that who inherited this IRA. And so basically you used to have to, you used to be able to like basically take withdrawals from that IRA you inherited over your lifetime. Mm-hmm. And there was no schedule that you had to adhere to. But then the Secure Act set up like, well, it has to be done within 10 years. And it was important for people to understand, even though the spouses have a little bit more flexible than the non-spouses, but you know, if they had inherited this account, this was after January 1, 2020, the IRS was going to give you a little time to adapt to that, which basically ended at the end of 2025, so just last year. So that's interesting that, you know, someone might have missed that, oh, dear, this, you know, final act of regulation in 2025, now I have to make sure that I'm complying with what I'm supposed to be doing. So, you know, before, if the owner died before January 1st, 2020, you were grandfathered into the old rules, and you could stretch those withdrawals over your own life expectancy. And then also you had to pay attention to RMDs, requirement minimum distributions. So if the original owner had not started them, you didn't need to take those annual distributions as long as it was drained by the end of year 10. But then if they had started them, you had to take them in years 1 through 9 based on your life expectancy and still empty the account by year 10. So a lot of different rules. There is something called eligible designated beneficiaries, and they can still stretch those distributions over their own life expectancy. Those are surviving spouses, minor children of the original owner, disabled individuals, beneficiaries who are not more than 10 years younger than the original owner. So those spousal beneficiaries definitely have the most flexibility. But if you're not one of those, you really have to know the rules.
17: Yeah, you really do. And stay on top, because and know well in advance, so you can make the proper strategies. I mean, just in the case of inherited IRAs, where now it's that 10-year liquidation period you have as opposed to the stretch IRA, where, as Claire said, your entire life. You know, just looking at, there are other changes, for instance, out of Washington.

0: be state changes and changes in your life and changes in the economy that makes it so critical for Claire, you and the team to stay on top of things, which I know you do. You were talking a couple of weeks ago about Roth opportunities, and not necessarily to get into the weeds on it, but there were many Roth changes and many Roth opportunities introduced in Secure Act 2.0.
1: Right. So there's definitely the Roth opportunities. There's also things like the age at which you start requirement of distributions. That used to be 73.
0: Right.
1: And then if you're born after 1960, it's not now 75. And so we could see those things changing again. I know we recently were talking about Social Security within our team, and it's not unlikely that there'll be some changes. We don't think it will go away. A lot of people are worried about that as well. But we do think there'll be changes in perhaps the way it's funded or the way it's set up within the government. So you have to really, as an advisor, you know, really stay abreast of all these different changes. And I think that's one thing that we pride ourselves on at Hackman Wealth Partners, because we're up to date and we make it a point to, you know, inform our clients as well of these different changes and how it applies to their retirement planning.
0: Yeah, very important. Absolutely. Staying on top of it, as they do. Speaking of staying on top of things, also opportunities available to women. And again, you are hosting this Tuesday, June 23rd, an event. If you could tell us about it again, because I know that you are covering some really, really critical issues concerning like long-term care, Social Security claiming, tax optimization. In other words, a retirement plan that's customized to fit everyone in their best unique way.
1: Yes, and we'll also discuss some behavioral economics and how different women are, how women are influenced by different investment strategies. It's very interesting to see, you know, not only based on your sex, but on your age and like how much money you have and when you're retiring, how it might affect your investment, you know, basically your acumen in terms of understanding the market. And there's some traps you can fall into, so we're going to sort of show you how to avoid those traps. But all in all, we're going to basically work on helping you figure out how you tailor that retirement plan that best reflects your own needs.
0: And it's, again, it's this Tuesday, June 23rd.
1: Yes, this Tuesday. And we'll see you in Hingham. It's at the South Shore Country Club from 6 to 8 p.m., a reception starting at 5:45 p.m. And there is also public transportation right next door. The T, you can literally walk from there to the country club. So hopefully we'll see a lot of you registered, and you can go to our website to register.
0: That's HackmanWealth.com. Click events. Claire, the opportunity now to schedule with you also.
1: Yeah, so anyone that's saved over $500,000 or more other than your home, please come to see us for a complimentary consultation, and we'll get you on the road to the right retirement plan for you.
0: Comprehensive and customized to you. 617-674-2000. 617-674-2000. Again, 617-674-2000. It's always nice to talk to Claire, and back with Russ Hackman. He's in the studio straight ahead on the Wall Street Sweeper.
2: All right, let's head back to the roads, traffic and weather together. Here's the Subaru Retailers of New England all-wheel drive traffic on the threes. And David, this time it is brought to us by Commonwealth Motors.
3: Sherry, a little bit busier heading into and through downtown Boston. Route 1 southbound at the end of the Tobin Bridge. Reports of a disabled vehicle in the City Square area. Storrow Drive West has a restriction for an event at the Hat Shell, and it's slow getting past this. On 93 South on the lower deck, it's busy heading onto and on the Zakin Bridge into the O'Neill Tunnel. And then on the Expressway South, just about a 20-minute ride from Boston to Braintree. Getting busier now with fans making their way on a 93 and 95 South heading to the Patriots game. 95 South has a heavier volume between 93 and the exit to Route 1 in Foxborough. Route 6 West jamming before Route 130 to the Sagamore Bridge. That's more than a 15-minute ride. And more than a 15-minute delay on 495 North, getting past a lane restriction before Route 18. David Struffolino, WBZ Traffic on the threes.
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0: We're back with the Wall Street Sweeper, sweeping away the clutter of Wall Street. 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So now back into the conversation with Russ Hackman. Russ, I do know you have some questions you want to share with us.
7: Yeah, we got some good listener questions that we've received lately that we wanted to dive into. One is, my spouse and I have several advisors around us, tax, legal, investments, insurance, but no one seems to own the whole picture. How do we know who should be coordinating everything? Well, you'd think that, hey, like all these things should be coordinated, like my accountant, my lawyer, my financial person, my insurance person. Wouldn't it be nice if someone was looking at like the whole thing?
0: Right.
7: Right. And really it's confusing, but and it sounds self-serving, but it really is only independent financial planners, some of us, who do that, right? Where, you know, for example, I'm working with a family that has a few million dollars. They have very specific desires for how to leave money to their kids, limitations on how to leave money to their kids. Another couple, just trying to maximize or minimize Massachusetts estate taxes. So we're working with them and one of our attorneys that we know well. It really is, the other question is like, hey, who is supposed to be helping me with very long-term tax planning next 10, 20 years, make sure I pay the minimum on my RMDs, make sure I pay the minimum in Medicare. Again, it's not your big box advisors. It's not your 800 number advisor. It's not your lawyer. It's not your accountant. The only people that do that is good independent financial advisors. Again, we're not the only one, but the big firms really don't allow their guys to do that.
0: The strategies in their best interest is where you're headed.
7: Well, absolutely, right? So another good question, our adult children are financially successful, but very different with money. How do we talk about inheritance without creating entitlement or resentment? Right? So, and this is, you know, this comes up pretty often in our conversations where folks are saying, listen, like I gave my kids a good education. I don't need to dump a bunch of money on them. And, you know, and my kids are even saying, hey, spend your money and enjoy it. It still means that you have to do good tax planning because, you know, most people who aren't in the habit of spending don't all of a sudden start spending a lot. And, you know, whether you lock it or not, you probably end up leaving money to your kids, and you'd much rather, as you get up there in age, be thinking about having them get the money, not the IRS get the money.
0: Right.
7: And you run the numbers, and if you don't do anything smart around RMD planning and tax planning, Medicare cost planning, then the government, of course, just hoses you. Right? So all important topics that we get into, all great questions, and ones we get into when you come in and see us. Next, five cars that have saved $500,000 or more for retirement.
0: 617-674-2000. 617-674-2000. Again, 617-674-2000. Still to come on the show, smart charitable giving strategies.
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2: We have cloudy skies in Boston, 61 degrees at 10:30 on this Sunday. Hello and thanks for being with us. I'm Sherry Small. Let's get you caught up with news. Here's what's happening. Fears are growing over a wider war in the Middle East. Here's ABC's Perry Russum from New York.
8: As the war with Iran passes the 200-day mark, Saudi Arabia says Iranian-backed Houthis have attacked facilities across the country, including the capital of Riyadh. On Saturday, the Saudis say they intercepted a ballistic missile fired toward the capital. A large plume of smoke could be seen near the city's main airport after a series of explosions. The Saudis also say the Houthis tried to target civilians and civilian sites in the western region, but they were thwarted by its defense air systems. Perry Russum, ABC News, New York.
2: And meanwhile, U.S. embassies across the Middle East have issued security alerts for American citizens in the region. Now, the alerts did not state a specific threat, but called for Americans to, quote, exercise heightened vigilance and be aware of potential flight cancellations, airspace closures, and travel disruptions. A man from Haverhill was attacked by a coyote. Julio Delgado suffered multiple bruises and scratches, but was not bitten in Friday's attack. It happened on Briarwood Road. Delgado received both tetanus and rabies shots as a precaution. The coyote was hit twice by vehicles before it fled into a wooded area. Police say they believe that the coyote is dead, but that has not been confirmed. Residents in the Briarwood Road area of Haverhill are being advised to be cautious when headed outdoors. Some larger animals could be out on the roads in these next few months.
9: Fall is the breeding season for moose and white-tailed deer, so Mass Wildlife is warning drivers to be a little extra cautious, particularly overnight and in the early hours of the morning. Moose in central and western Mass are breeding now through October, and their color can be more difficult to see when it's dark out. Moose also typically cause more damage, as they can weigh well over 1,000 pounds, and hitting their long legs can send them crashing down directly onto the passengers of the vehicle. As for deer, Mass Wildlife does not recommend swerving, as that can sometimes put you in more danger than just hitting the deer. According to the latest state data, nearly 50% of deer collisions happen between October and December. Jared Brosnan, WBZ, Boston's News Radio.
2: A man with an axe was arrested yesterday morning after he allegedly assaulted a woman in a vehicle at a Wareham rest stop. Authorities did not reveal the suspect's identity, but they did say that he fled the scene after the alleged assault before being located and taken into custody near Swift's Beach. An investigation is still ongoing. Let's check your ride now as we do every 10 minutes. Here's the Subaru Retailers of New England all-wheel drive traffic on the threes. And here's Davis Trevolino. Hi, David.
3: Hi, Sherry. A little bit busier around the downtown area. And heading into downtown, there's something to look out for on Route 1 South, the Tobin Bridge disabled vehicle reported. On Storrow Drive West, it's busier getting past the Hatch Shell, an event for restriction for an event at the Shell. On 93 South, it's slow on the lower deck. And then on the Expressway South, off and on delays from pretty much all the way from Savin Hill to the Braintree split. A 20-minute ride from Boston to Braintree as fans head towards Foxborough for this afternoon's Patriots game. And we have off and on delays on 95 South from Route 93 to the Route 1 Foxborough exit. And Route 1 is all locked up with Patriots traffic. Heading off of Cape Cod, it's jammed on Route 6 West before Route 130 to the Sagamore Bridge, close to a 20-minute ride there. 495 North has about a 15-minute delay getting through brake lights from Route 105 to a lane restriction before Route 18. David Struffolino, WBZ traffic on the threes.
2: Thank you, David. And now the four-day WBZ AccuWeather forecast. We're seeing widespread rain right now through all of western Mass and parts of central Mass, now making its way farther east. Brockton and getting clipped as well, then some spots getting hit on the North Shore. In the city right now, it's just cloudy and 61 degrees at 10:34.
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0: We're back with the Wall Street Sweeper, sweeping away the clutter of Wall Street. And don't forget, the podcast is available. And all the shows are available to you on demand Wherever you get your podcast, just search The Wall Street Sweeper, but easy enough at HackmanWealth.com, where you can also get Russ Hackman's book, and that is Wall Street is Not Your Friend. Russ Hackman is president of Hackman Wealth Partners. We're going to talk about giving, Russ, and it's good to give. And I know there are a lot of generous people in this great country, but shouldn't we, if we're going to give anyway, shouldn't we give in a smart way, strategically?
7: Well, yeah, and I was having a little bit of a discussion with this with my own accountant this past week. But, first question is, you know, why should charitable giving be part of the retirement planning conversation? You know, a lot of people sort of leave all the charitable giving to the end, but and, you know, giving to your family is another question that we're not covering right now. But, smart to have a strategy for everything.
0: I'm guessing taxes.
7: And exactly right. And it does get tricky because if you don't itemize your taxes, you know, when you probably own a home, you're paying property and state taxes. If you don't itemize your deductions, then the charitable giving can't really be written off, right? So that's a problem. And what it can mean is you should be looking at things like maybe these donor-advised funds. And like, for example, Fidelity has one where... Uh-huh. If I want to give a nice chunk and I want to do it over the next 10 years, you know, I can give it to this donor advised fund at Fidelity. I get the tax deduction today and, nice big tax deduction can help me itemize. And then I can advise the fund, okay, start sending checks to ABCDE charities.
0: Is it like, right? With qualified charitable distributions to where the money really shouldn't touch you when you do that?
7: Well, I mean, it is a kind of a related but different topic. You know, people have heard about QCDs, which is it's a way of, if you have RMDs, basically directly giving them away and not have them come in as income. Mm-hmm. And then trying to get the tax deduction, which I said is not only always available. So QCDs allow you to basically take your RMDs. If your money, for example, is at like a Fidelity or something, then you can have Fidelity make out a check to that charity. That check can be sent to you or to the charity directly. And that allows it, that basically reduces your taxable income. And makes it as if sort of the income never happened. But then and the deduction never happens. So basically, you know, it sort of just vanishes from things. And the reason to do that is because if I just take them, you know, if I don't do the QCD, then that will pop up my income. I might not get all the deduction. If my income pops up, I may move up in tax brackets. And I may hit a higher IRMA threshold. Right.
0: Gosh. So
7: that's kind of a bummer.
0: Look, what is the difference between giving cash and giving appreciated assets?
7: Well, I mean, when you're giving to certain charities, like, we're going to talk a little later about sort of the one stock problem. Like, what if I have too much money stuck in one stock and it's hard to sell it? Because if I do, I'm just going to pay an avalanche of taxes, right? So if you are, you do have significant donations to give, giving away a highly appreciated stock, you get the full deduction. You don't trigger a sale of that stock for capital gains purposes. So that's smart, right?
0: Yeah, definitely.
7: And, you know, most

0: 326 billion now across 3.6 million accounts as of 2024.
1: Wow.
0: So that's 326 billion of tax deductions that people have taken. And then they do that in a year where it's opportune to get a lot of deductions, and then they can give out the money in the future. We talked about QCDs that limit how much, what's the maximum RMD that you can give away? It's 111,000.
1: Oh, okay.
0: So that's a lot. Interesting that you can start your QCDs at 70 and a half.
1: Right.
0: Like QCDs can only come from RMD. And so you can effectively give away money out of your IRA that is not included as income. It's sort of a weird legacy thing that to have those numbers kind of hanging out there. Someone didn't move one number.
1: I always wondered. But why do we have the half? I mean, we have like 59 and a half, 70 and a half. It's got to be some reason.
0: I think it all came from just, you know, haggling on the floors of the...
1: Let's keep everybody confused.
0: Yeah, all of the Congress. But in any event, I think we've run out of time on this topic, Dave. But again, good tax planning integrated with your estate planning, integrated with your financial planning. That's all super smart. You know, our strategies and planning work best with folks who have over $1 million saved, but the opportunity is there for folks who have saved $500,000 or more for retirement to come in and see us at one of our convenient offices.
1: 617-674-2000. 617-674-2000. Again, 617-674-2000. Coming up, Russ will address the one stock problem.
2: To the roads, traffic and weather together. Here's the Subaru Retailers of New England all-wheel drive. Traffic on the threes, and David, how are things looking?
3: 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Route 1 southbound, a little slow approaching the end of the Tobin Bridge. A disabled vehicle at City Square being worked on. Storrow Drive West has a restriction for an event at the Hatch Shell. In the Prudential Tunnel on the Mass Pike eastbound, State Police checking on a report of somebody riding a bicycle. And to the south on the Expressway southbound, a 20-minute ride Boston to Braintree as fans make their way towards the stadium in Foxborough for the Patriots game this afternoon. And then a heavy volume in spots 93 south through Randolph and 95 south through Canton and Sharon. Route 28 on Cape Cod, a two-car crash reported at the Bourne Rotary. Route 6 west jamming before Route 130 to the Sagamore Bridge. 495 north, a 15-minute delay getting through restrictions of brake lights from Route 105 before Route 18. The Crohn's and Colitis Foundation has been at the forefront of inflammatory bowel disease research and care for over 50 years. Learn more at crohnscolitisfoundation.org. David Struffolino, WBZ Traffic on the Threes.
2: And the rain has now made its way into Boston. Light rain coming down at the moment, 61 degrees. Today's highs 60 to 64. A few sprinkles this morning, followed by steadier rain this afternoon and tonight. It's 10:44.
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5: And now, the Wall Street Sweeper with Russ Hackman.
1: As always, Russ has covered just a variety of topics, important topics too, related to financial and retirement planning on the Wall Street Sweeper. Yeah, we're going to shift gears here a little bit, Russ, on the one stock problem, we were calling it. Wealth, of course, sometimes built by concentration, but retirement's usually protected by coordination. I mean, so that's a difficult emotional shift when one stock, one company, or one success story helped create the lifestyle. I mean, why does a concentrated stock position become more dangerous near retirement?
0: Well, you know, if you've been around long enough, and I'd say every single one of us has been, you realize that sort of anything can happen to any company.
1: Mm-hmm. Enron.
0: You know, the outright frauds like the Enrons and the WorldComs are one thing. But, you know,

0: There's plenty of other surprises. You know, remember 3-4 years ago, some of the major banks failed. First Republic was a fantastic bank. Silicon Valley Bank, fantastic banks. There were a couple others that failed from having mismanaged their interest rate risk.
1: And they weren't too big to fail, so they really did fail.
0: They weren't too big to fail, so basically, you know, no policy holders or account holders got hit, but anyone who owned a stock or bond in those companies mm-hmm. got totally hosed, right?
1: Yeah.
0: And so, and then as an example of this, I actually was, you know, I worked at on Wall Street. We've talked about that. I worked at a few different sort of trading desks in the equity derivatives business, but I was part of these big banks. I worked for what's now UBS, Bank of America, and I actually worked for Lehman Brothers for 5 years and was lucky enough to leave Lehman Brothers in 2005.
1: Good timing.
0: I got recruited somewhere else. And so when they went bad in 2008, you know, the stock went to zero, right? But mm-hmm. when I got out of there, we weren't stuck with low basis stock, really, just by whether compensation works. So it was really like, should you hold the stock or not? And, you know, I had 7 figures plus of that stock, and I sold every single piece of it. And it's saying nothing about Lehman Brothers, but just the fact that anything can happen to any company. And I sold the stock at 65, I won't forget. And then it went to 85. And I wasn't sad that it went to 85 because I then diversified it mm-hmm. and repaid a mortgage and thing like that. And then it went to zero.
1: Then it went to zero, yeah.
0: Right. And, you know, I see a lot of people who either made a ton of money on one stock. So maybe they have $1,000,000, $2,000,000, or $3,000,000 in one stock. Or, you know, they were at a company and accumulated a lot of stock. There's a lot of things out there. But, you know, given that anything can happen to any company and anything can happen to any industry for that matter, especially if you're looking out 20 or 30 years, you got to deal with these concentrated equity positions. Mm-hmm. And there are solutions other than just selling them, right? Now, you got to remember, if you sell appreciated stock, a lot of the times you're paying 15% capital gains taxes. And then you pay, you know, your state what they are supposed to get. But, you know, so let's say taxation is at 20%. I mean, it's not great, but it's not horrible, right?
1: Right.
0: So you can diversify a little bit. You can, there are certain kind of funds called exchange funds where you deposit your stock in this fund and there's other people depositing stock and you all sort of become owners of a more diverse pool of stocks, but they don't tend to work that well. They're hard to get your stock out, your value out. And, you know, of course, lots of stock comes in from the same types of companies, right? Mm-hmm. So do you really diversify that much? You know, back when I was on Wall Street, I worked with individuals and with big companies on these concentrated equity positions. In many cases, it was, you know, how can I protect myself without triggering a bunch of taxes, right?
1: Mm-hmm.
0: So it's a little bit analogous to, you know, how do I hang on to some of these gains that we have now, right? And in that case, you know, you could use... And if you ever learn anything about options, some people know a lot about them, some are very little, you know, but all derivatives, I generally say, can be used for good or for evil. Evil meaning not necessarily evil, but they're highly speculative, right? So, but if I look at owning a single stock, I can do what they call covered positions. So, and you can do long-term options. So if I own a lot of a stock that's at $100, you know, I can buy some puts on that at $90, and I can sell some calls on that at you know, $120 and I can do them 2, 3, 4, 5 years out. And that's called a collar, sometimes also called a risk reversal. And it essentially locks the value of your stock within a band without triggering taxes. So things like that can be smart. If you have a ton of one stock, you can do some transactions directly with investment banks, which is one of the things that I worked on.
1: I would just be nervous to have that much in one, you know.
0: Well, it's a like you said, it's sort of golden handcuffs or something, right? Because that stock got you to where you are.
1: Yeah, but, emotion too, probably, maybe.
0: Yeah, but it can also, you know, just think of all the places that people probably owned stock in the past. Like, man, my Kodak stock is great, right?
1: Yeah, and there's this new thing where you rent movies. You go to a store.
0: Right. Blockbuster. Yeah. And look, General Electric was the bluest chips of the bluest chips. They got absolutely crushed, right?
1: And things are moving so fast now, so rapidly.
0: Yeah. So if you do have too much in one stock, that problem has to be dealt with at some time. Mm-hmm. You know, you do get the basis step up at death, but you know, that doesn't help if the stock drops in half while you're trying to retire and live in style, right?
1: Exactly.
0: So, complex problems like that, you know, as we talk to more and more people, we are really kind of problem solvers. It's, you know, where are their issues? Where are their holes in your planning? I think everybody out there could probably raise their hand and say, I know I got a couple holes in my planning, right? So whether that's estate planning, managing risk, being prepared for the next Category 5 storm, having a plan to pay lower taxes, almost everybody's missing one of those things. And you get a chance to come in and see us. Next 5 calls that have saved $500,000 or more for retirement.
1: 617-674-2000, 617-674-2000. Yeah, again, it's 617-674-2000.
2: Back to the roads, traffic and weather together. Here's the Subaru Retailers of New England all-wheel drive traffic on the threes, and this time brought to us by Commonwealth Motors. Hi there, David.
3: Hi, Sherry. Our busiest spots are to the south on the Expressway South. It's a 21-minute ride, Boston to Braintree, as fans make their way towards the stadium in Foxborough for this afternoon's Patriots game. Expressway northbound, not bad, less than a 15-minute ride. And then on 93 South, a heavier volume through Randolph, and that continues on to 95 South through Canton and Sharon as folks head to Route 1. The exit to Route 1 is tied up going to the stadium. On Route 25 East, reports of a couple of geese possibly struck before the Bourne Bridge. Route 6 West, jamming before Chase Road to the Sagamore Bridge. 495 North, jam Route 105 to a lane restriction before Route 18. That's a 14-minute delay. David Struffolino, WBZ Traffic on the threes.
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2: Light rain coming down in Boston, 61 degrees at 10:54.
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1: We're back with Russ Hackman and the Wall Street Sweeper. And another part of this show is clear here. And, of course, Jack Young, Senior Vice President with the firm. So you got the whole senior leadership team on this show every weekend. Speaking of Clear here, she is going to be hosting another one of those popular women's seminars, Women and Finances. So it's coming up October 14th. And the name of this event is Winning Wealth Strategies for Women. You're invited. And actually, women and men are invited to come out October 14th, 6 till 8 at Wiley Center and Tupper Manor at Endicott College in Beverly. Get information, get signed up at events tab at HackmanWealth.com. Russ, another great show and conversation. And I know you always like to kind of go do a little recap, a summary of what you've covered on the show.
0: Yeah, recap and also, like, you know, sort of what's ahead, what to think about, right? So we covered, you know, some of the more complicated aspects of retirement planning. We covered some great listener questions, the one stock problem, and giving with a strategy. I was recently working on a plan with someone where we were working into, like, in their case, it was giving both to charities and doing that in the most tax efficient way, but also they wanted to do some gifting during their lifetimes to their kids and make sure the amount that they were gifting was not obviously going to threaten their own financial health. So that was a worthwhile exercise and plan that we put together for them. It was also tax aware. There's so much to do with taxes as it pertains to how much of your money ends up with your kids or your charities versus with Uncle Sam. And the complexity of that is just never ending.
1: Right.
0: We've also talked about I think extra care is in the wind. We know, you know, I follow the strategy from the old Intel chairman, which is only the paranoid survive.
1: Mm-hmm.
0: But markets are up 100% in the last 3 years.
1: Wow.
0: Rising interest rates are the enemy of stock prices in the long term. So it is certainly a smart thing to do to make sure you're not overexposed. It's also, a lot of folks have too much exposure. If they're 60, 40, or 70, 30, they got money in bonds. Those are all down again this year with interest rates rising. Cumulatively, many bond funds are down 22%. I saw one that was down 45% in the last 6 years.
1: God. What?
0: And, like, hey, that's supposed to be safe money, right?
1: Right.
0: In any event, thank you all for listening, as always. This is your final opportunity. Come in and see us for a second opinion, a tax plan, portfolio x-ray, and all the great things that come during a meeting with either myself or Jack or Claire. And that's offered up to the next five callers that have saved $500,000 or more for retirement.
1: 617-674-2000. 617-674-2000. 617-674-2000. 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
2: Some light rain coming down in Boston at 11 o'clock. Hello, and thanks for being with us on this Sunday, September 20th. I'm Sherry Small, and here's what's happening. Breaking the silence, Ed Sheeran speaks out on stage about a controversy that's taken over his tour this week. Here's WBC's Jay Willett.
12: Maybe we found love right where we are.
13: Performing solo at Lincoln Financial Field in Philly without any opening act, Ed Sheeran told the crowd he never set out to be an activist musician. It was his first concert since the controversy began, describing the Hamas attack on Israel horrific and the situation in Gaza as, quote, catastrophic and unjustifiable. The controversy erupted after rapper Macklemore was removed from the tour last week following pro-Palestine comments he made on stage in New Jersey. Of course, Gillette Stadium is the next stop on the Loop Tour Friday and Saturday night, and behind the scenes, New England Patriots owner Robert Kraft reportedly pushed for Macklemore's removal.
14: I am deeply worried about the idea that venues should pre-approve content of performers. This happens in so many places that I perform around the world, but it should never happen in the free world.
13: Jay Willett, WBZ Boston's News Radio.
2: Former Braintree Police Detective Mark Shurick faces a criminal harassment charge he's accused of using department resources like flock cameras in order to harass an ex-girlfriend. Braintree officials say that Shurick retired in April of last year, but a long-running investigation from a third party led to the charges. In a statement from Braintree Police, they say that they are, quote, committed to upholding the highest standards of conduct for their police officers and ensuring the proper responsible use of all law enforcement tools to maintain the public's trust. Shurick is scheduled to be arraigned on the 29th. President Trump says his plans for a memorial arch will include a military facility.
15: President Trump is now saying the 250-foot triumphal arch he wants to build in Washington will also serve a defense purpose. In a social media post, he says it would become a top-grade military complex able to store ammunition and host drones and snipers on the roof and plaza areas. He claims to be acting at the, quote, strong request of the military. The U.S. Commission of Fine Arts approved the arch proposal this week, but it faces legal opposition. Three Vietnam veterans and an architectural historian have filed a lawsuit to stop construction, saying the project lacks required congressional authorization and would block sight lines between the Lincoln Memorial and Arlington National Cemetery. Jennifer King, Washington.
2: A new crater has been discovered on the moon, and it's a lot bigger than what you might think.
16: A study published in Science Advances says the crater measures about 728 feet across and 141 feet deep and was created sometime between April 11th and May 22nd, 2024. A NASA blog says researchers believe a fragment of an asteroid or a comet, possibly the size of a 3 to 6 story building, hit the lunar surface and created the crater. Scientists said an impact of that size only happens on the moon about once every 130 years. Researchers wrote that the event constitutes a statistically rare, once-in-a-lifetime observation. I'm Rob Martier.
2: 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Here's the Subaru Retailers of New England all-wheel drive traffic on the threes. And David, where are you starting?
17: We'll begin around downtown, Sherry, on Storrow Drive westbound. It's slow getting past the lane restriction for an event at the Hat Shell. And there's a disabled vehicle on Nashua Street on the way to Leverett Circle, and a disabled vehicle reported 93 south on the lower deck by the college. On the expressway south, it's been close to a 20-minute ride from Boston to Braintree, with fans making their way to the south, heading to the stadium in Foxborough for this afternoon's Patriots game. Northbound expressway is not bad. And 93 south has a heavy volume in spots through the Randolph and Canton areas, and 95 south is busy heading towards the Route 1 Foxborough exit. 95 north has a crash after exit 17. Route 6 west jamming after Chase Road to the Sagamore Bridge. Big delays 495 north, Route 105 to a lane restriction before Route 18. West of the city, a crash reported on the Mass Pike West, exit 123. David Struffolino, WBZ Traffic on the 3s.
2: And now the 4-day WBZ AccuWeather forecast.
18: Cloudy this afternoon with periods of rain. It'll be cool, high only 64. Intermittent rain and drizzle tonight, particularly early. It'll become breezy late tonight with a low of 56. Breezy and cool tomorrow. Clouds yield to some sunshine, although it will stay pretty cloudy toward the south coast, the Cape, and the islands. Tomorrow's high 64 to 68. Tuesday, mostly cloudy, breezy and cool, high 62. Breezy and cool Wednesday with clouds, some sun, and a high of 62. I'm AccuWeather meteorologist Joe Lundberg, WBZ, Boston's News Radio.
2: And right now we're seeing light rain coming down in Boston. Widespread rain, though, through Western Mass and Central Mass, and now the North Shore down to just south of Boston. It's 11:05. A high-stakes meeting this week between President Trump and Chinese President Xi Jinping.
19: Plenty on the agenda when President Trump and President Xi meet: Iran, trade, AI. But also Xi's visit is going to put the issue of fentanyl back in focus. So can both sides really do more to combat the crisis still killing tens of thousands of Americans each year? President Trump plans to greet Xi as his plane lands, a rare personal welcome and a sign of the importance the White House is placing on these talks.
2: And that meeting is set for Thursday. That was ABC's Britt Clennett reporting. Gas prices are still on the rise. AAA says the average price for a gallon of regular gasoline here in Massachusetts is currently $4.40. It's 11:06.
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22: Welcome, everybody. Thank you so much for joining us. This is Mark and Damon from South Shore Retirement Services. Hope everyone is enjoying their weekend. That the weather is getting to, I think it's like my favorite time of the year. You know, you get up in the morning and there's that like crisp feeling in the air. By mid-afternoon, it's gotten nice and warm. And then in the evenings, it's really comfortable for sleeping. So I sound like a weatherman, but it's my favorite time of year, as, you know, football season starts again. And
23: that's your favorite thing, huh? Well, I don't even...
22: College football.
23: College football.
22: I do like college football
23: now
22: a lot.
23: Since Emma goes to a school with a good college football team, you're suddenly into it after however many years in America. I love it.
22: Their second game of the season, the referees made a collective decision to shorten the fourth quarter to 10 minutes because Miami were up 77-0 over the team that they were playing. So, yeah, it's going to be an exciting college football year down there.
23: Last year, I went to Killian's parents' weekend, and in lieu of watching a football, I mean, they have a football team. I just don't think they're definitely on the level of Miami. I watched kids playing rugby in the rain, in the cold, in rural Maine, right? I don't know if that's quite the same as 80,000 people screaming for Division I athletes.
22: It's insane down there.
23: It was like Maine's version of what they have in Miami.
22: Honestly, if I had my choice, I think I'd rather watch a rugby match than go to a college football match.
23: You didn't
22: match,
23: see the level of rugby here, so holding it to a different standard. But
22: Before we get into today's topic, want to talk about the most important reason for this weekend. Sunday the 20th is my, if you can believe, my youngest just turned 17. So happy birthday to Reese.
23: Oh, Reese, happy birthday.
22: Yep. She's at Governor's Academy. Well, she's home for the weekend, being the birthday and all the rest of it. So it blows my mind that I have a 17-year-old, in light of the fact that it's my youngest of three. So I don't know what that says about me.
23: It means we're getting older.
22: Yeah, it's true. You know, today's question is your advisor really working for the greater good of your financial plan? And that might sound like a question that's one way or the other. Are they just working for the plan? Or are they just working for themselves? But are they working for the greater good of what it is that you're actually trying to achieve? And do they have the ability to talk to you and advise you and discuss things that are much broader than just the investment options that advisor either has in his toolbox or her toolbox? And does it sometimes feel a little limited?
23: I think it's a great question worth considering, because you know, so much of our industry is focused on the money, which sounds like, again, a strange thing to say, because aren't we all focused on the money? But yeah, there's more than just what investments should I have and what tweaks or changes should I make to this ETF or that ETF or this mix of assets. Listen, that's hugely important. We make our living managing client assets and advising on that part of their retirement plan. But the key is that's just a part of the plan. If all you're getting is asset management, we think there's a lot of other elements that you could be missing that should be talked about, that should be addressed and worked on, because they're hugely impactful. Things like taxes, things like healthcare, things like legacy planning, right? Those are all part of our process, and for good reason. So I think we really want to dig into this. Yeah, of course, your advisor's helping you in some way, but is that in a very limited way or is it in a more holistic way?
3: Yeah, and I think, you know, the number one thing that you hear all the time, and sometimes we might even interject it into the conversations here in our conference room in the office in Hingham, is the trust factor, right? I mean, you have to have that level of trust with a person who is helping you deal with such an important area of your life, making sure that your life gets to continue, that you're invested in the right way, and then there's no stones being left unturned. And you have to have a certain level of trust, because if you're going to hire an advisor, presumably it's as a result of, I want to see maybe what I don't know, or I don't want to have to focus on this as much when I go into retirement. I've built it up myself, or me and my spouse have built it up ourselves over the course of our working lives. But part of what we want to stop working on is having to focus all the time on the numbers, on the assets, on the overall plan. We want to give someone stewardship over, you're going to be the person that's my go-to or go-to team, making sure that we're not doing things in an inefficient way that might limit what we want to do in life in general.
23: Right. And the issue of trust is an interesting one, because, you know, how do you know if you trust someone? It's a sort of a philosophical question, but in our mind, it's, do they have a process? Do they seem interested in you and your situation, your goals, not just in your money, right? If the first thing out of the mouth is, hey, show me all your statements so I can see how much money you have, you know, that's just not how we operate. No offense to others that may be doing that. We really want to understand, what are your goals? What are your concerns? Hey, what brings you into our office? And what do you really want to talk about? And let's spend our initial time doing that and getting to know each other and really working through an understanding of, where are you in this financial journey? Because, you know, we can't make a recommendation. We can't give you a solution. We can't help you if we don't know in what areas you might need help, right? So I think it's, trust is really built on a foundation of a process and going through steps. And we'll talk about that more on today's show.
3: Yeah, let's take a break. When we come back, I just want to talk about what it is that we feel is our opinion of what a quality relationship between an advisory firm and a client should look like. This is Mark and Damon. We'll be back in just a minute.
2: Traffic and weather together. We check it every 10 minutes. Here's the Subaru Retailers of New England all-wheel drive traffic on the threes. How's it looking out there, David?
4: 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There's a lane restriction for an event at the Hatch Shell. It's backed up from Leverett Circle. And there is a medical emergency on Nashua Street right before Leverett Circle. West of the city, slow on 95-128 South, approaching Route 20 after an earlier lane restriction. And there's a crash on the Mass Pike West at the off-ramp to 95. South of the city, 95 North has a crash after Route 1 in Sharon. 95 South has some company heading to Route 1 because of Patriots game this afternoon. And this is also affecting the expressway, southbound, close to a 20-minute ride from Boston to Braintree. For victims of drunk and drug driving, your grief is unique, but you are not alone. 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David Struffolino, WBZ Traffic on the Threes.
2: And we're seeing rain in Boston, 62 degrees. Today's high in the city, 64. It's going to be cloudy, periods of rain. And then tonight, intermittent rain and drizzle, especially early, an overnight low of 56.
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23: We are back, Damon Latanzi and Mark Rolette, on this fine September weekend. 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That's Tuesday the 29th and Thursday, October 1st. 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You can call our office, 781-725-5557. You can also text the letters RSVP to that same phone number, 781-725-5557, and reserve your spot. We do want to see you there, but we just need to have an accurate count of how many folks will be there. So please do register. They fill up quickly. And Mark, talking about a process and trust, the events are a good way for someone to kick the proverbial tires, right? There's no pressure. It's, hey, come, hear us talk for an hour, get some dinner. You know, we wander around afterwards, answer some questions one-on-one, that kind of thing. But it really, for a lot of people, it can be the start of, you know, what might be different about these people and this firm, and that maybe is the start of them thinking about how we might be able to help them.
22: Well, you say that's the easy way to proverbially kick the tire. I think it's important to note that I want to explain how our process is at those presentations, because I know that people, certainly if they're getting invitations to events like that, I would imagine that the hairs might go up on the back of their neck and be like, I'm going to get put in a room, I'm going to get given a dinner, and then I'm going to get just hounded until I decide or till I agree to come in. And that is not how we want our presentations to run. I've had lots and lots of people comment afterwards saying that was really great information. You know, we've got a lot going on, not sure when we come in. And I said, that's fine. I mean, we want people to come in when they're ready to come in to sit down and talk to us. We don't want to have people feel pressured in any way, shape or form to schedule a time to come in, because that's just not going to go in any positive direction for anybody. We want people to come into these presentations and learn some of the ideas that we're talking about. And they're obviously, we have a limited time when we're talking about them. So it's, you know, we're not going through everything, but we want people to have as much information as possible. Part of what we do at those presentations is provide, you know, informational packets, if you will. I'm sure that's not what marketing calls them, but informational packets to answer questions that other people have already asked. So maybe people who feel uncomfortable asking them don't feel the need to like kind of raise their hand and say, hey, what are your fees? What does an appointment look like? What is the timeline and when I have to make a decision whether I want to work with you guys or don't want to work with you guys? And all of that stuff is addressed inside of those packets. I really want to put people in a position that if I was in their position, I would feel comfortable and confident enough to say, okay, these are people who legitimately want to actually help. Yes, they make a living from managing assets, but no matter where I have my money sat, wherever it's invested, whether it's sitting in the bank or sitting at a different advisory firm, someone is making money from that investment. And once that understanding is transparent and communicated with a potential client, I think that kind of puts them a little bit more at ease, because there's no like gotcha, there's no like hidden thing of like, oh, I never mentioned this. I want to get it all out on the table, or, you know, from the get-go.
23: Right. And I think what you're talking about is really how does an advisory firm, or how do individuals in a firm like ours, how do we communicate? What is our level of transparency? And I think those are important questions and concepts you should be thinking about wherever your money is. You know, how often are you hearing from your advisor? Is it you that's reaching out, or do you have regular reviews, or as we call them, strategy sessions, where we're reviewing, hey, what's going on in your world? What's changed? What's different? Talk about the investments, right? That's the communication element. And we're sending out information on a regular basis and trying to be in communication with our clients. I mean, we know what's going on inside of their investments. We don't know what's going on in their world unless they tell us, right? If you have an advisor, that's sort of your end of the deal, is you have to be communicating if something changes. We're going to sell our house. Our daughter's getting married and we need $50,000 to help pay for that, right? Those are the things that we cannot see into your world, but that is communication's a two-way street. But really, we think we should be driving that bus. Transparency, Mark, relates to, you know, a lot of areas. You know, do you understand how your advisor gets paid? There's no, you know, right or wrong way. We have a way that we get paid that we think is fair and equitable. But the key is, do you understand how they're paid? Do you understand, you know, what your portfolio is. Do you understand what your tax strategy is? And if you can't, I mean, you don't have to be an expert, but could you verbalize in some, you know, basic context what is going on inside of your relationship with that advisor?
22: Yeah, I think you could have, because we talked before the break about trust, and then we're talking now about, you know, communication and transparency, and all of those things combined are critically important to the success of a good relationship. And I think if you have a financial plan that is, you're being told by your advisor that it works, that everything is, you know, arranged in a certain way, money is deployed and invested in a certain way, and they're like, you're going to be fine, you're going to be okay, but you don't understand it. Well, that's not the level that we want. We want people to not only understand why certain things are being done, but

0: want them to feel confident in it. And it kind of reminds me of, I think you told a story about Christina at some point a couple of years ago, that she would go and sit with her broker or advisor in New York and not really understand what the heck the person was talking about. That's not, to me, what you want with somebody who's managing and stewarding your in a lot of cases, life savings, right?
1: Right. I mean, every industry has jargon, right? If you walk into a doctor's office, I'm sure they could jargon you to death and you have no idea what they're talking about. But what purpose does that serve? To make us feel smarter? We want to talk in a language that clients can understand. I mean, that comes back to the communication, the transparency. We're not trying to dazzle people with our intelligence. We're trying to make complicated things easily understandable, easily digestible, and communicate those to clients so that they can understand it and they can be part of a decision-making process. We're not doing anything in a vacuum. We're not doing Roth conversions at the end of the year and then just telling the client, hey, guess what we did? We Roth converted $100,000 and like, wait a second. I don't know if I wanted to do that. It's about each side communicating what they want to do, why, and reaching some, you know, reasonable plan of action for what we're going to do going forward and making sure that both sides buy into that, right? That's communication, that's transparency. And those two things really, I think, Mark, go hand in hand.
0: Yeah, absolutely. We're suggesting you do this and this is what the outcome will be. And this is the kind of the roadmap to get to that place and the various action items that would happen. Let's go to break. When we come back, I want to continue the
2: 14 different plays in 9 different languages, all captioned in English.
0: Transparency, but want to talk about the overall structure of a plan too, the strategy that's involved in it. So please stick with us. We'll be right back after this break.

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2: Sherry, some snags around the downtown area on Storrow Drive West. It's tied up getting past a lane restriction for an event at the Hat Shell, backing up through Leverett Circle and on the Leverett Connector down ramp on the way to that. And heading to Leverett Circle, there's a medical emergency on Nashua Street. West of the city, slow on 95-128 south through Lexington and Waltham on the way to Route 20. And there's a crash on the Mass Pike west at the off-ramp to 95-128. South of the city, 95 north is jamming, approaching a crash after Route 1 in Sharon. 95 south has occasional delays getting to the exit to Route 1 because of the Patriots game this afternoon. And this has also been affecting the expressway. It's not so bad now, but at times it bunches up a little bit. It's about 15 minutes for each direction of the expressway. On Cape Cod, Route 6 West, jamming from Chase Road to the Sagamore Bridge. North of the city, we're seeing increasing volume on 95 South through York and Kittery and through Portsmouth. David Struffolino, WBZ traffic on the threes.
3: 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They say good afternoon. They'll walk the job with you, before and after. I'm always on the job. I'll wash anywhere. I don't care. You know what? I'll give you my cell. 617-908-1328.
1: 62 degrees with light rain in Boston.
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5: Welcome back. This is Mark and Damon here from South Shore Retirement Services. Hope everyone's enjoying their weekend. I will say it because I wanted to try and say it in every segment. Happy birthday to my baby Reese, the youngest of my three daughters. Just turned 17 this weekend. She's home from Governor's Academy, where she's attending a school for the weekend. So hopefully I get to spend a little time with her, because when she comes home for the weekend, it tends to be just non-stop, you know, concentration of seeing all the friends, seeing the boyfriend, and all these types of things. And you know, sometimes dad gets some of the crumbs, but I'll take them. I'll take them nonetheless. You know, today we're talking about, you know, what is your advisor, if you have an advisor, actually doing? And, you know, one of the other things that we look at is, if you don't have an advisor, if you've been doing it yourself, is there any sort of strategy or performance that can be enhanced beyond just the numbers of the returns of your investment to add value to your overall plan? And we think that that's a huge kind of differentiator between us and many of the people that are, you know, I guess we're competing with, is that, you know, returns are really important. People want,
6: like, stock market
5: core,
6: returns,
5: yeah,
6: right?
5: In its core, people want to make money with their money. That's why it's called investing. But one of the reasons that we look at the broader, more holistic approach to retirement planning is, what does that actually mean? Where can you actually add value? Meaning, where can you put yourself in a position to put more of your dollars into your pocket and not just say, hey, I made a, you know, a 28% return last year, but I'm getting hammered in income taxes every time I come to take that distribution out. That's where, you know, one of the areas of the all hands analysis, the tax strategy really, really comes into play and provides a huge amount of value.
6: And it's so underlooked in our industry, I think, really, because a lot of firms out there, many that we compete against, or just financial services firms, they don't want their advisors talking about taxes because that creates a risk for the firm, which is a very interesting thing, right? We're worried about what risks can we mitigate for our clients? What risks can we offset for our clients? Not, oh, geez, if Damon talks about taxes, that's a risk for South Shore Retirement Services. Well, so what, right? We assume that risk. We assume that by talking about these things, right, we better know what we're talking about. And we're not tax preparers. We're not doing taxes, but we are building long-term tax strategies to help our clients. But we don't understand, in a way, How can you be working with people who've saved a lot of their money in something they haven't paid taxes on, but not be worried about taxes? Like, oh, hey, just go figure it out. Or, geez, sorry, I wish I could help you with that, but I can't. Like, that is not, that just does not work for us and for our clients.
5: Yeah. I mean, some of the things that I think people should be thinking about is if you have an existing financial plan, does your plan have a withdrawal that's sequencing to reduce taxes, right? Are you withdrawing money from your various accounts to support your lifestyle in a way that is paying attention to not only current income taxes, but what your future income taxes are going to be? Are you looking at, you know, taking opportunities each and every year to further mitigate future tax liability? Are you investing your money where you have the ability to take money from whatever way, you know, you've decided to save money, but to make withdrawals from that really regardless of what the stock market is doing, meaning has your money been segmented out to have some conservative, some moderate, and some aggressive investments, if that makes sense for your plan, so you have always kind of a port in a storm type of thing. And if that sounds confusing, if that sounds like, gosh, I'm not 100% sure, that is a true reason to have a conversation with the people that are helping you, or reach out to us and let's have a conversation and gather a second opinion and simulate out, is there any blind spots that you're missing that can actually add additional value to what you're currently doing? That number is 781-725-5557, 781-725-5557. 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
6: 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We'll be right back in just a couple of minutes.
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1: All right, we're seeing light rain in the city, 62 degrees, but in other areas, it's widespread all through western and central Mass, parts of central Mass, and along the North Shore just south of Boston right now. Hello, and thanks for being with us on this Sunday. It's September 20th. I'm Sherry Small. Here's what's happening. Football season is back in full force. The Patriots take on the Pittsburgh Steelers for game 2 today in their home opener. WBC TV's Dan Roach tells us there's a lot to improve on.
7: Versus a trend this afternoon when they host the Steelers at Gillette Stadium, and it's not good. The Pats have dropped their last 5 home openers. The last time they came out victorious in this game was 2020. One key stat to keep an eye on today, focus in on Drake May and his turnovers. He threw 3 interceptions in the season opening loss at Seattle. In fact, under Mike Vrabel, when Drake turns the ball over one or more times, the Pats are just 5-4. When the MVP runner-up doesn't commit a turnover, the Pats are perfect 9-0, and it's something the Pats are fully aware of on both sides of the ball.
1: And kickoff is at 1:00 today. With growing fears about the rapid pace of AI development, President Trump now says that he'll appoint an AI czar. ABC's Chuck Sievertson has more.
8: Referring to the fears around AI as a hoax, Trump asserted in a post on social media that we will not in any way hinder or stifle the growth of this incredible industry. But, Trump added, in order to look out for the bad aspects of AI, the U.S. would form an AI force and appoint an AI czar in the near future. The White House did not immediately respond to a request for comment.
1: And in that same Truth Social post, President Trump calls AI the next industrial revolution, but larger and even more impactful. Google disclosing the first known case of its AI hacking into outside computer systems on its own. The company says its Gemini AI model gained unauthorized access to three outside systems during a test back in May, either by guessing login information or by using credentials that it found in a public archive. Google says the systems were part of the test, but stresses that Gemini stopped before doing anything further with access that it had gained. Google says it did not discover this until July after a cybersecurity firm reviewed the AI's work, looking for incidents that were similar to the OpenAI experience with Hugging Face. Google says that it has since notified the affected organizations and reported the incidents to federal authorities. All right, we're heading back to the roads. Every 10 minutes, we check traffic and weather together. Here's the Subaru Retailers of New England all-wheel drive traffic on the freeway. David, what do you see?
2: Some big delays in spots south of the city, Sherry. Jammed on 95 north, approaching a crash after Route 1 in Sharon. 95 south has off and on delays approaching Route 1 with fans heading to the stadium for this afternoon's Patriots game. Route 6 west, stop and go Chase Road to the Sagamore Bridge. That's about a 35-minute delay. Then spotty delays on Route 3 north in Plymouth and from Route 53 past Derby Street. Not bad on the expressway at the moment, about 15 minutes in each direction. In South Boston, off the South Boston exit from the Ted Williams Tunnel, there is a rollover on Hall Road. Storo Drive West has a lane restriction for an event at the Hat Shell, backed up from Levert Circle and on the Lever Connector ramp approaching Storo. It's slow in the lower deck of 93. West of the city, slow on 95, 128 south approaching Route 20. North of the city, 95 south is filling in from York to Hampton. David Struffolino, WBZ traffic on the threes.
1: All right, when you're out driving at night, WBZ's Jared Brosnan tells us to keep a close eye out for deer and moose.
9: According to the latest data from MassDOT, nearly 50% of all deer collisions happen between October and December. That's why Mass Wildlife is warning drivers to be extra cautious on the roadways as breeding season takes place these next few months. Deer is a statewide problem, but Western and Central Mass have some even bigger hazards in their way with moose. Given the size and color of moose, they can be a lot harder to see on the road than deer, whose eyes typically shine when they're staring at headlights. If you do hit a deer or moose, be sure to let the environmental police know, and Mass residents can also salvage the deer by bringing it to a Mass Wildlife office to be officially tagged. Jared Brosnan, WBZ, Boston's News Radio.
1: Light rain and 62 degrees in Boston. We're going to see periods of rain throughout the day and tonight. Today's high 64.
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6: We are back from break. 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Hope you're having a great fall weekend. Mark, I think off air you were mentioning you were down at King Richard's Fair, which kind of took me by surprise.
10: Yes.
6: I've seen the signs driving into Boston, I think.
10: Dude,
6: and
10: it's so
6: never
10: fun.
6: Been there. There's like a picture of like a king with like a turkey leg in his hand or something.
10: I didn't get the turkey leg. The
6: you
10: reason
6: didn't?
10: That I wanted one, but when I walked down to get them, there was at least 500 people in line.
6: Stop.
10: And I was like, that's a lot of legs and that's a lot of waiting. And I think I'll just go elsewhere.
6: But did you wear a costume or you
10: no, I did not. No. And I kind of semi regretted it because Niamh wanted to dress up and she had ordered something, but it didn't come in time.
6: Oh, bummer.
10: So I guess in the spirit of, you know, teammates, I didn't dress up either, but I probably wasn't planning to anyways. But did have a wonderful day. If you haven't gone, you should definitely go. That is not, I have no endorsement.
6: We're not
10: from
6: sponsored
10: them at all.
6: By anyone.
10: No,
6: we're sponsored by ourselves.
10: No, it's fun, you know, and it's always a good day out. I've been there a couple of times with her. Today we're talking about, it's not putting your existing advisors, on the stand and saying, hey, are you doing everything that you should be doing? You know, we talked about trust. We talk about communication and transparency. And honestly, you know, sure, there's probably always something that you could look at to slightly tweak a financial plan to enhance what somebody's already doing. But that's not to say that existing advisors aren't doing a fabulous job. And if you have a really great relationship with an advisor, and you trust them and your life is functioning the way that you want it to, and you're getting to do the stuff you want to do, well maybe that's just fine, right? Maybe you don't need to change. However, if some of the areas that we talk about week after week are either surprising to you, you'd never heard about them before, or it's something that you have been thinking about, but it's not been addressed, well, that really is a good time to say, you know what? maybe I should take a look at this. Maybe I should address something more than just my portfolio design, because there's a lot more to retirement. There's a lot more to life than just the investment portfolios. And really, you know, today I want to kind of focus in on things like tax strategy, things like legacy planning, things that maybe a lot of the firms kind of stop talking about, don't address, or maybe give you three phone numbers to go and chat to some, you know, various professionals and see, hey, you just go and choose and you pick who you want to use for that.
6: Right. You know, tax strategy encompasses a lot of areas. It could be something as simple as, what kind of account are we taking your income from? Is it your IRA? Is it your brokerage account? Is it your Roth IRA, right? That impacts how much you'll pay in taxes. It could be looking at Roth conversions. Is there extra money at the end of the year that we could take out of your IRA, pay some taxes, and put it in a Roth where then it grows tax-free and distributed tax-free? Tax planning could be around charitable giving. How can we amplify the impact of your charitable giving from a tax standpoint, right? There's so many different areas that a tax strategy encompasses. It's not just one thing, and it is complicated, and it does require care and ongoing communication, and there's a lot of elements to it, but it weaves into your income plan, it weaves into your investment plan, Mark. It certainly weaves into your legacy plan. None of these things are siloed, right? You can't have an income plan without a corresponding tax strategy, because income is about, well, how much of my money do I get to keep, right? Not how much do I have. I could have $1 million, but my taxes are so horrible, I'm not going to get to keep very much of it. So tax strategy is really about keeping more of your money for yourself, keeping more of your money in your family when you pass, and looking at different ways. There's no silver bullet, right? We've yet to find the one tax strategy where you're like, hey, just do this and everything will be fine. It's layering together multiple strategies. Each one might be a seemingly small impact, but you start to put these together into a plan, right? A plan. And then you've amplified and magnified the impact of any one of them by putting them together.
10: Yeah. I mean, you could have a financial, just hypothetically, you could have a financial plan by tweaking it. It might seem like it's giving you the exact same thing, but it could be much more tax efficient. What do I mean by that? Let's say you've got $1 million in a 401k and your goal is to live on $60,000 a year. And you're like, well, listen, if I can make 6% a year, I can live on $60,000 a year and I can preserve the $1 million and, you know that I can continue to live on that and know that I can leave my family $1 million. Well, maybe you could look at it from the perspective of, how do I arrange this money now? So not only am I able to have the $60,000 or potentially more, but I'm not just having the portfolio kick off interest because it's all going to be taxable. I'm going to do some proactive tax strategy. So maybe I have to pay taxes for the first 5, 7, 10 years of retirement. But because my advisors have shown me this is what we're going to do in addition to supporting your current lifestyle, is tee things up that your future lifestyle will be a heck of a lot more tax efficient by spending into the money with tax strategies like Roth conversions, like tax bracket management, and

0: making sure that you're not just creating all of the tax pain for yourself to leave maybe more tax efficient money to the next generation. And that might sound complicated. And quite honestly, it's because it is. It is complicated. There is a lot of elements that go into building out a comprehensive financial and retirement plan that is more than just, I can make it more than the other person and I cost less than they do. That to me is just kind of pitching a sale. That's not building out a comprehensive plan that sits and fits your specific needs.
1: Right. And, you know, overall, the stock market's been very strong.

0: ends up doing is it can mask a lot of underlying challenges in areas that aren't being addressed. And when the market goes the other way, which of course it always does, we don't know when and by how much, but when it goes the other way, these other elements of your plan really start to become more and more important. You know, if the market is down 20% in a year, being able to save some money with your tax strategy becomes that much more important because it can help offset some of that pain, some of that loss that you might be experiencing in some other area, right? I mean, if even if the market's positive, if the market does 10%, I don't know, whatever return, but you have a tax problem and that tax problem is costing you 10% because you don't have the right strategy or the right elements in place, what have you really done, right? You're taking away your investment returns through poor tax planning, right? So by having all of these things in alignment, it can help buffer out when times are not as good as they might be now in terms of stock market returns. And I think that's important, right? I mean, we get complacent, like, oh, the market will always go up, and when it goes down a little bit, no problem. I mean, at some point, we're going to turn the other way. And is your plan able to withstand the impact that that might bring?
1: Yeah, just because you might have done something, this is the way I've done it for the last 20 years, it doesn't mean that through enhancements in the financial services world and in changes in the overall tax code that you shouldn't be seeking a second opinion or looking at these things again. Let's go to break. And when we come back, I want to keep talking about the second opinion. Like, when do you know when you should get a second opinion? When do you know it's time to maybe make sure that your plan is still current based on all of the changes that have gone on in the world? This is Mark Rolette, Damon Lattanzi. We'll be right back in just a minute.
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3: 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Traffic on the threes. Where are the slowdowns now, David?
4: Several of them south of the city, Sherry. 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An earlier crash has been cleared from 95 North after Route 1 in Sharon, but it remains slow here for now, combined with traffic heading to the stadium in Foxborough for the Patriots game this afternoon. And 95 South has a heavy volume from 93 to Route 1. Route 6 West, stop and go Chase Road to the Sagamore Bridge. Expressway is not bad. In South Boston, off the South Boston exit from the Ted Williams Tunnel, there's a rollover on Hall Road. West of the city, slow on 95, 128 south, approaching Route 20. And north of the city, it's a heavy volume much of the way from Peabody into Woburn. 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David Struffolino, WBZ, traffic on the three.
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1: Welcome back, everybody. This is Mark Rolette.
0: We were fighting off air about who was going to bring it back. Right? You were looking at me and I was looking at you like, go ahead. You're like, go ahead, go ahead. So consequently, neither of us brought it back from break, but here we are.
1: Listen, if you've never come to a live event that we've done, you should come to them. But Damon and I often joke with each other. I'm like, if we do one in April, I'm going to start saying the things that I know you're meant to say. And you start saying, and we'll just switch it out.
0: Right.
1: And more for, not for our own amusement, but just to see what our marketing team who comes out to those live events.
0: I'll say I'm from Dublin and you can say you're from Cape Cod and we'll see if people catch.
1: Yeah.
0: You might notice from my accent, I'm from Dublin. Half the room probably won't even notice and half will be like, wait a second, he doesn't sound very Irish.
1: But I think people should come to those live events because they're a really good opportunity to get kind of the beginning of, you know, starting to look at that whole second opinion and, you know, seeing what's out there. And if when you sit down in those live events, if everything sounds like something you've heard before, that's something that has been talked about, maybe implemented inside of your plan, well, then you know you've kind of gotten your second opinion and it's two thumbs up and you're doing everything that you're meant to be doing. But if you're sitting, certainly in one of our live events or sitting down,

0: one of our advisors here at the office in Hingham, and they start talking about things like proactive tax strategy, direct indexing, you know, getting more value out of a stock portfolio you have in a very conservative, controlled way by using options overlay, things like that. And you've never heard those before. If they're being talked about, there's something, certainly in our office, if they're being talked about, there's something that could create additional value for you. And if you've not heard of them before, well, that additional value is not going into your pocket. It's just kind of going out the window. That, to me, is a time that you should be thinking about a second opinion. I do think that people should be thinking about second opinions in general when they're getting to a place where they've been in the accumulation phase for 20 or 30 years, meaning working and saving and doing everything that people do to put money away for a time when they don't need or don't want to work anymore. And now they're going into distribution. That's a paradigm shift. That's a time that you definitely want to take stock of what you've got, where it's invested, what's the tax composition of it, and how is that going to be, you know, played out as I go to take distributions out and want to live my life.
1: That's really how I think of it, which is there's these sort of inflection points in our lives where big changes are happening or about to happen. You know, gosh, I think I'm going to retire in a couple of years. To me, that's a hugely important time to get a second opinion. Maybe you've change jobs, or you're laid off, or your company has a buyout package, right? Some big change that is potentially coming. I think it's really important to get a second opinion then. Sometimes it could be you get remarried, you get divorced, you know, someone passes away, changing your kids' financial lives where you might have to engage and help them. All of those things can be times to get a second opinion. Or a lot of times people will come in and they have sort of more like a premonition or like an idea, like, I just don't think I'm getting the whole package from my existing person or my existing firm. Like, I just feel like something might be missing. I heard something on your radio show. I read some article and it sounded interesting. And I don't think I'm getting whatever that thing is. That can be a time to get a second opinion. Or, you know, sometimes people get anxious about their money. Of course, that's normal. It is your life savings, and that anxiety builds up. When it builds up to the point that it's starting to impact your quality of life, you know, proverbially, you can't sleep or you're thinking about it all the time, it might be time for a second opinion as that worry or that anxiety starts to creep up, because that can really rob you of the joy of life or the joy of your retirement. So be thinking about those moments in life or those inflection points where something's changing, something's different. And that can be a time to try to sit down and say, okay, well, what am I doing? And is everything in line, or do I need to make some tweaks and changes?
0: Yeah, listen, a second opinion costs you nothing. And that's certainly at South Shore Retirement Services, that's what it is. It's a second opinion. If you come in, sit down, it's not a case of let's just scrap everything that you've been working on. It's let's look at what you're trying to achieve. Let's look at what the goal is for everything that you've done, right? And then let's work backwards and see if what you currently have planned for will accomplish that goal. And if that does, that's a pretty good affirmation, like you're in good shape there. Then we'd look and see, is there any way that you could either accelerate that goal, meaning move it closer in your timeline, and not say, I got to retire in 5 years because I got to get to 65 to get on Medicare. Well, if you have plenty of resources to have the ability to pay for healthcare and it will have zero material impact on your life, well, at least having that understanding, that conversation, and that feeling of, yeah, well, maybe I can go a little bit earlier. Doesn't mean you're going to, doesn't mean you're going to change anything in the plan. Just knowing that might be the difference that can save you literally thousands and thousands of dollars, sometimes in the hundreds of thousands of dollars, by having a second set of eyes looking at these things. And the reality is, you cannot get a second opinion from the person who gave you the first or from the people who gave you the first. It's just not possible. Starting that process would be coming to a live event or picking up the phone and scheduling a 15-minute introductory call with one of the advisors here at South Shore, 781-725-5557, having a conversation around, this is what I'm trying to do. This is what I've done so far. Is there anything that you could think of that might be able to put me in a better position going forward? And if there is, let's talk about it.
1: You know, I also think, Mark, that it can be a good time to get a second opinion around these trigger ages, right? So when you turn 65, Medicare, maybe nothing needs to be done because you're still working, but maybe you should file for Part A, or maybe you're going to retire and need to get on Medicare, right? That can be a very confusing time. So sort of like these trigger ages, or hey, I'm thinking about filing for my Social Security benefit. I'm 67 now. Should I or shouldn't I? Great time to get a second opinion. If you're getting close to required minimum distribution age, which for most people is 73,
0: yep.
1: It is absolutely worth a second set of eyes on what your tax strategy is, right? So there's all these, I could go on and on about different ages, but those ages correspond to some thing that you should or could do. Medicare, filing for social, required minimum distribution. So those ages can be good trigger points to get a second opinion and another pair of eyes on, okay, am I making a good decision here or do I need to rethink what I'm doing?
0: Like having that discussion with, you know, why would I not do something like this? Like, what would be the drawback to doing something like this? Because there's no perfect solution. There's always a trade-off. There's always something like, hey, we can do this and this will enhance this area. What's the drawback? What's the negative? Well, potentially this could happen or potentially, you know, X, Y, and Z. But having that, that comes back to the beginning of the show, that trust and that transparency and that communication with the people who are helping you, quite honestly, with your life savings, that to me is critically important. It's almost more important in my almost 30 years of experience in this world than, hey, I can get you a 1.5% better return than you were getting now. It's more about what is going to happen if and what is going to happen when. Let's take a break. When we come back, I want to kind of just wrap up and summarize the show. Please stick with us for that. This is Mark and Damon. We'll be right back.

0: ride. Once again, here's the Subaru Retailers of New England all-wheel drive traffic on the 3. David Streffolino on watch for us. What are you seeing at 11:53, David?
1: Seeing some delays south of the city. Sherry, on 95 south, a heavy volume, Route 93 towards Route 1 in the stadium in Foxborough, heading to the game this afternoon. Route 6 west, stop and go, Chase Road to the Sagamore Bridge, then spotty delays, Route 3 north from Route 139 past Derby Street. On the expressway, 15-minute ride each direction between Braintree and Boston. Estoril Drive west has a lane restriction for an event at the Hatch Shell, so it's backed up on the liver connector down ramp most of the way onto Estoril Drive, and delays on the lower deck of 93. West of the city, slow on 95, 128 south from Route 2 to Route 20. North of the city, 95 south filling in from York to Hampton, and then delays in spots through the Linfield, Wakefield, and Reading areas. And in New Hampshire, 93 south has speeds in the 20s for most of 12 miles approaching Route 89. David Streffolino, WBZ traffic on the 3s.
0: And we're seeing a widespread rain through central and western Mass, also along the North Shore, making its way down past Boston into Quincy. 62 degrees, light rain in the city.
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5: Well, folks, we're back. I hope you found today's show informative, or at least it might have jolted something in your head to say, you know what? Maybe I do want to just take a review over things. I think that financial plans should be reviewed constantly and should be fluid to the changing environment, not just the stock market, but also tax law changes, distribution rule changes. So can't kind of set it and forget it. And I think that, you know, it is my opinion, but I think that just logically makes sense. You want to look when you're thinking about what am I actually getting for the advisory fees that I'm paying, if you're paying advisory fees. And if you're not paying advisory fees, I still think that you should look and review what you're currently doing, because there might be some embedded costs inside of the financial instruments that you're using that you might not deem as fees, but they're going out the door and they're not in your pocket, and see if what you're doing is as effective as it could be by looking at the broader spectrum of overall retirement planning. Obviously, trusting the people that you work with, to us and to most people, is critically important. Having a good line of communication and transparency and understanding the good, bad, and ugly in anything that you're going to make a decision on, that's also important. Having a strategy that's not just revolving solely around how the arrangement of stocks, bonds, and mutual funds is. Having that portfolio designed appropriately for the stage in life that you're at and the stage in life that you're going into is obviously important, but looking at the tax strategy side of things, looking at where are there opportunities year over year for me to mitigate this lifetime tax liability that I'm going to have.
6: We're really trying to instill that confidence and that comfort in our clients, because when you hit retirement and you have confidence and comfort in your financial plan, you will enjoy your retirement more. You will give yourself permission to do the things that maybe you didn't have time for when you were raising a family or working your backside off. Many of our clients are in a real danger of underspending because they're worried, they're anxious, they're savers, right? And that transition to retirement, and as they get older, to spending, man, that is a hard transition for a lot of people to make, but you've earned it. You should be spending in retirement. You should be doing those things that you didn't have time for, didn't have the opportunity or the energy for before, travel or golf or being with your family more often, whatever it is for you. Having a plan, at the end of the day, it's really a means to give you the retirement and the life that you have just worked so hard and that you deserve to have without fear, without anxiety. So that comfort and that confidence, Mark, I think really that's, to me, hugely important.
5: Yeah, we would love to invite you to get a second opinion. And there's lots of different ways to do that. The simplest, text the word VISIT, V-I-S-I-T, to 781-725-5557. Somebody from the office will reach out to you and you can decide how you'd like to have that visit, whether it be on the phone, via Zoom, in person here in the office, or you'd just like to come out to one of our live events and start the ball rolling as to what's out there that maybe I haven't heard of before. Folks, hope you enjoyed today's show. Hope you enjoyed your weekend. Take care, and we will talk to you next week.
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8: 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Insurance guarantees are backed by the financial strength and claims-paying abilities of the issuing carrier. A Roth conversion is a taxable event and may have several tax-related consequences. Be sure to consult with a qualified tax advisor before making any decisions about your IRA. Please remember that converting an employer plan account to a Roth IRA is a taxable event. Increased taxable income from the Roth IRA conversion may have several consequences. Be sure to consult with a qualified tax advisor before making any decisions regarding your IRA. 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Rolette & Associates, LLC DBA, South Shore Retirement Services is not permitted to offer, and no statement made during this show shall constitute tax or legal advice. Our firm is not affiliated with or endorsed by the U.S. government or any governmental agency. The information and opinions contained herein provided by third parties have been obtained from sources believed to be reliable, but accuracy and completeness cannot be guaranteed by Rolette and Associates, LLC DBA, South Shore Retirement Services. 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
0: Light rain coming down in the city, 62 degrees in Boston. It's 12 o'clock. Good afternoon. Thanks for being with us on this Sunday. Here's what's happening. A UMass Dartmouth football player is killed. Another hurt. This in a stabbing in Providence. WBZ's Jared Brosnan has details.
10: Police say around 12:30 a.m. Saturday, 19-year-old Choko Nonzo Usoma Isi stabbed two football players in the parking lot of a Wendy's in Providence. 18-year-old Marvin's Antoine of Boston was stabbed in the chest and later died of his injuries at the hospital. 19-year-old Kensley Macian was also taken to the hospital with non-life-threatening injuries. The suspect now faces a murder charge, with more charges potentially to follow as the investigation continues. Authorities believe an altercation spilled over from the Mezzo Lounge earlier in the night. Antoine had just started his first year at UMass Dartmouth after graduating from Durfee High School in Fall River. Jared Brosnan, WBZ, Boston's News Radio.
0: Saudi Arabia says Iran-backed Houthi rebels attempted a number of attacks on the kingdom yesterday. ABC's Alex Prochet with details.
11: Explosions rocking Saudi Arabia's capital as the U.S. war with Iran passes the 200-day mark. A large plume of smoke seen near Riyadh's main airport after Saudi officials say they intercepted a Houthi ballistic missile fired towards the city. The Saudis also say the Houthis attempted to target civilians and civilian sites in the western region, but that the attacks were thwarted by the kingdom's air defense systems.
0: And on Friday, the Houthis claimed the Saudis launched more than two dozen strikes in Yemen. The prolonged war in the Middle East, meanwhile, continues to drive up prices at the pump.
12: The average price of diesel hitting a record average of $6.44 a gallon. President Trump insists the higher prices are a small price to pay to set back Iran's nuclear program.
13: I think most people, if they had a vote on lower gas prices or letting Iran have a nuclear weapon, I'd be willing to vote that it would be a massive landslide.
12: Sources tell ABC News new estimates show the cost of the war has reached $43 billion. Perry Russum, ABC News, New York.
0: And President Trump changing his tune to an extent, announcing some government oversight on AI. We'll have that story coming right up. But first, we're going to check your ride, traffic, and weather together. Here's the Subaru Retailers of New England all-wheel drive. Traffic on the three, Steve Struffolino has been on watch since very early this morning. Hi, David.
1: So early this morning, Sherry. South of the city, looking at brake lights on 95 South. A heavy volume at times through Canton, taking the exit to Route 1 as well, heading to the stadium in Foxborough for this afternoon's Patriots game. Route 1 itself all loaded up and locked down with game day traffic patterns in place. Route 6 West, stop and go from Chase Road to the Sagamore Bridge, and then slow spots on Route 3 North in Plymouth and a lot of the way from Route 139 past Derby Street. On the expressway, it's off and on delays at times, just under a 20-minute ride in each direction between Braintree and Boston. Around downtown, delays on the lower deck of 93 to the Zakim Bridge. Slow a lot of the way on the lever connector down ramp onto Storrow Drive. Storrow Drive West has a lane restriction for an event at the Hatch Shell. West of the city, slow on 95-128 south in Waltham, and delays on 95-128 north of the city, getting through the Linfield-Wakefield area. Heavy volume here, and north of the city, 95 south in York from Hampton, from York to Hampton, rather, it's a heavy volume. And in New Hampshire, 93 south has speeds in the 20s for about 10 miles approaching Route 89. David Struffolino, WBZ traffic on the threes.
0: Thank you. And now the 4-day WBZ AccuWeather forecast. Cloudy, cool today. We're seeing periods of rain. That's going to last even into tonight with intermittent rain and drizzle, especially early, becoming breezy late. The overnight low 56, today's high 64. Tomorrow, again, we're going to see a breezy day. We'll see clouds breaking for some sunshine. No rain, just remaining cloudy toward the south coast, the Cape and the Islands. 64 to 68 are the highs Tuesday, a high of 62, breezy and cool. Wednesday, a high of 62 again, breezy and cool with a mix of sun and clouds. Really, the story is told here by a quick look at the radar map. We're seeing widespread rain all through western and parts of central Mass, along the north shore as well, and then clipping the south coast just a bit. At this moment, it looks like it might be dry in Boston, 62 degrees, but that rain has been off and on in the city. 12:05. All right, back to news. The Patriots home opener is now just about an hour away as they get ready to face the Pittsburgh Steelers. Fans were out early celebrating the first tailgate of the season.
14: The canopies are up, the music is blasting, and the grills are cooking as Pats fans celebrate the home opener at Gillette Stadium. Don is locked in on the grill as he makes the steak tips for his tailgate. He's been the grill master at their tailgates for the last 20 years, and it's become his favorite part of game day.
15: Oh, it's the best. It's what we come here for, you know? So, hey. And you know what? All said and done, there's a football game, too.
14: Despite the tough Week 1 loss and a Super Bowl rematch and losing star A.J. Brown to injury, fans are still feeling optimistic as the Pats embark on a new season at home.
16: We had a terrible 5 years. It was a long stretch there with Mac Jones. And, you know, I'm just really excited that actually there's a glimmer of hope for another season for the Patriots.
17: Last week, it was sad that they lost, but they lost the first game last year and we went to the Super Bowl. So we'll see what happens, hopefully, even without A.J. Brown. Drake May will make it work.
14: From Gillette Stadium, Kyle Bray, WBZ, Boston's News Radio.
0: And kickoff is at 1 o'clock. President Trump still dismissing growing concerns over AI, although he is now proposing some government monitors.
18: President Trump overnight flat out rejecting calls to regulate AI, rebuffing industry leaders who say it's essential. Trump calling those warnings a hoax, saying he won't stifle the growth of an industry he sees as a key part of the U.S. economy. Now Trump saying he's going to create an AI force and appoint an AI czar that can help find the bad here. And we've asked the White House for more, but so far, no clarity yet.
0: And that's ABC's Olivia Rubin reporting. Meanwhile, President Trump and Chinese President Xi Jinping are set to meet at the White House this week. ABC's Britt Clenett has details.
19: Plenty on the agenda when President Trump and President Xi meet: Iran, trade, AI. But also Xi's visit is going to put the issue of fentanyl back in focus. So can both sides really do more to combat the crisis still killing tens of thousands of Americans each year. President Trump plans to greet Xi as his plane lands, a rare personal welcome and a sign of the importance the White House is placing on these talks.
0: The meeting is set for Thursday. Time now for Bloomberg.
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0: Lindsay Clancy's ex-husband will appear on 60 Minutes tonight. We'll tell you what you can expect from that interview. That's coming up next, along with all your headlines, sports, traffic, and weather.
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7: All right, we're now just about 45 minutes away from kickoff in Foxborough for the Patriots' first home game of the season. They're taking on the Pittsburgh Steelers. That's at 1 o'clock. Unlike the Patriots, the Steelers won their first game of the season, beating the Falcons 20-13 in Pittsburgh. Almost a year ago to the day, the Steelers beat the Patriots in Foxborough. That was before the Pats rattled off 10 straight wins. And the Red Sox have another chance to lock up their playoff spot this afternoon after losing to the Rays last night. First pitch in Tampa is at 1:40 p.m. Out to the roads, traffic and weather together. Here's the Subaru Retailers of New England all-wheel drive traffic on the threes. Hi there, David.
8: Hi, Sherry. We'll begin out west of the city this go-around. 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Heavy and slow on the Mass Pike for almost 4 miles getting by Route 290. And the Pike East has a vehicle with a flat tire to be careful of at Route 9. North of the city, 93 south is heavy and slow for close to 8 miles through the Concord, New Hampshire area. 95 south is slow most of the way from York to the Hampton Tolls, then from Salem Street to Route 93. Around downtown, slow in the lower deck of 93. A lot of the way to the Zakin Bridge and into the O'Neill Tunnel, and the lever connector down ramp has delays a lot of the way on Estoril Drive West. Expressway is about 16 minutes each direction between Boston and Braintree. On Cape Cod, Route 6 West, stop and go Chase Road to the Sagamore Bridge. That takes 42 minutes. And delays on Route 3 North for about 3 miles through Plymouth, then from Route 139 past Derby Street. 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David Struffolino, WBZ Traffic on the Threes.
7: 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Help is at your fingertips. Let's take a look at the weather. It's going to be cloudy and cool today. Periods of rain with a high of 64. We'll see more rain and drizzle tonight, especially early, then becoming breezy late. The overnight low in Boston, 56. Tomorrow, just breezy and cool. Clouds breaking for some sunshine. It will remain cloudy toward the South Coast, Cape and Islands. High 64 to 68 Tuesday. High of 62, mostly cloudy and breezy as well. Wednesday, still staying on the cool side. A high of 62, again, breezy with a mix of sun and clouds. In Boston right now, we are seeing some rain, 62 degrees in the city.
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7: Hello, thanks for being with us on this Sunday afternoon. I'm Sherry Small. Here are the five things you need to know at 12:15. A 19-year-old is charged with murder after a UMass Dartmouth football player was stabbed to death in Providence. Saudi Arabia confirms Iran-backed Houthi rebels tried to attack its capital and other sites yesterday. Holbrook police still searching for the driver involved in a hit-and-run that injured a 15-year-old girl. And Ukraine launching more than 1,000 drones at Russia overnight, including hundreds launched toward Moscow. A highly anticipated 60 Minutes is on the way.
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11: These will be Clancy's first public comments since his ex-wife Lindsay's mistrial. It's expected he will talk about the trauma of losing his three kids and the social media trolls who insist he played a role in the killings. 60 Minutes is coming off its worst ratings for a season debut in 25 years as it enters season number 59. Drew Mulholland, WBZ, Boston's News Radio.
7: It is almost time for a holiday tradition to make its way back to Massachusetts. WBZ's Nicole Davis reports that the Trans-Siberian Orchestra is hitting the road for another year.
12: It's been 30 years since Jeff Plate joined the original lineup of the Trans-Siberian Orchestra as the band's drummer. Ever since, the band's gone on to play more than 2,400 shows on their annual winter tours, sharing their blend of metal-infused holiday and classical hits with fans all over the world. Plate says it's been a privilege to watch people fill the seats for all these years, including families with young kids.
13: And now those kids that came to see us in the early 2000s or whatever, they're coming through the line with their kids.
12: He says the band does not take that for granted at all.
13: You can't do any of this without the fans. If these people didn't show up to support us every year, we wouldn't have any tour.
12: And for Plate, their return to Massachusetts always means something a bit extra special for him, as part of his early career was spent in Worcester and on the South Shore.
13: Getting back to Worcester, going to the Centrum, as it used to be called. Things have come full circle, that's for sure. So it's always good to get back here. The crowds are great, and that city is really cool.
12: This year's TSO show, The Ghosts of Christmas Eve, is coming to Worcester November 28th. They're having two shows that day, as they do in most cities. You're going to hear all the favorites like this one, Christmas Eve Sarajevo.
13: Every year the tours are successful. The shows get better every year. The vision of Paul O'Neill when he created the Trans-Siberian Orchestra 30 years ago was really to just bring good music and good art to people.
12: Tickets are on sale now. Nicole Davis, WBZ, Boston's News Radio.
7: The Asian long-horned beetle is one of the most destructive invasive pests that are currently threatens the health of trees across Massachusetts. Well, now the town of Shrewsbury has become the second community to be removed from Worcester County's ALB quarantine zone following Holden's removal last year. The beetle feeds on maple and other hardwood trees, making them weak and more likely to fall or lose branches. They were first detected in Worcester in 2008. Now, the quarantine still covers Worcester, Boylston, West Boylston, and part of Auburn. Residents there should check their trees for damage. It is 1218. President Trump says he plans for a memorial arch, which will include a military facility.
14: President Trump is now saying the 250-foot triumphal arch he wants to build in Washington will also serve a defense purpose. In a social media post, he says it would become a top-grade military complex able to store ammunition and host drones and snipers on the roof and plaza areas. He claims to be acting at the, quote, strong request of the military. The U.S. Commission of Fine Arts approved the arch proposal this week, but it faces legal opposition. Three Vietnam veterans and an architectural historian have filed a lawsuit to stop construction, saying the project lacks required congressional authorization and would block sight lines between the Lincoln Memorial and Arlington National Cemetery. Jennifer King, Washington.
7: Both South Korea and Japan are reporting North Korean missiles launched toward the East Sea. Here's ABC's Anthony Trotter.
15: Japan says North Korea fired two ballistic missiles Sunday. The first flew about 273 miles, the second about 367. Both are believed to have landed in the Sea of Japan outside Japan's exclusive economic zone. No damage has been reported. Tokyo has lodged a strong protest through its embassy channel in Beijing. Anthony Trotter, ABC News, Tokyo.
7: NASA says it has given SpaceX a $946 million contract to fly three more astronauts to the International Space Station.
16: The Friday announcement extends the company's crewed flights to the station through 2030. The deal brings SpaceX's total number of NASA astronauts' flights under contract to 17 and raises the contract's total value to nearly $6 billion. The contract covers prepping astronauts on the ground, launching them, operating the mission, bringing crews home, and recovering the capsule. It also includes carrying supplies and keeping the spacecraft at the station as an emergency escape vehicle. I'm Lisa Carton.
7: A temporary schedule for the Franklin-Foxborough commuter rail line goes into effect starting tomorrow. Select trains will be temporarily replaced by shuttle buses between Foxborough and Walpole for a connection with other Franklin train lines. The adjusted schedule is going to be in effect until late October, when shuttle buses will start replacing additional midday trains so construction work can continue. We're back with a check on the roads and the weather. Stick around.
6: You have the app, but do you have the story?
9: We just had some absolute craziness happen on the expressway, and guess who saw it all? Kristen Eck.
10: Oh my goodness, Kevin. I've been doing traffic for 29 years, and I've never seen a police chase through backed up traffic.
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9: Got a new problem north of the city. It's a rollover, Route 1 south before Route 114 in Danvers. Up in New Hampshire, 95 south slow much of the way from York to the Hampton Tolls, then slow in spots through Linfield and Reading. And in New Hampshire, 93 south slow for close to 8 miles approaching Route 89. West of the city, 95 south is slow, Route 2 to Route 20. Mass Pike is heavy and slow westbound, about 4 miles getting out past Route 290. Around the downtown Boston area, it's slow on the lower deck of 93 and slow most of the way on the lever connector down ramp getting on to Storrow Drive West. South of the city, Route 6 West, stop and go Chase Road to the Sagamore Bridge. That's a 40-minute ride. Then slow on Route 3 North, close to 3 miles through Plymouth, and a lot of the way from Route 139 past Derby Street. On the expressway, northbound, slow Furnace Brook Parkway to the gas tank, and then Mass Ave to Storrow Drive. Southbound is slow before Mass Ave to the gas tank, and then approaching the Braintree Split. David Struffolino, WBZ Traffic on the Threes.
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24: This afternoon will be overcast, cool and damp with periods of rain. High 64, some rain and drizzle at times tonight, particularly before midnight. It'll become breezy after midnight, though 56. Breezy and cool tomorrow as clouds yield to some sunshine. It'll be cloudy toward the south coast, the Cape and the islands. Tomorrow's high 64 to 68. Plenty of clouds on Tuesday, breezy and cool, high 62. For Wednesday, breezy and cool with clouds and some intervals of sun, the high 62. I'm AccuWeather meteorologist Joe Lundberg, WBZ, Boston's News Radio.
7: And it looks like we are seeing widespread rain right now through central Mass, also western Mass, and parts of the North Shore getting clipped with this rain, and then parts of the South Coast seeing rain as well. In the city right now, it is cloudy and 62 degrees at 12:25.
25: This is the WEZ Book Club, and I'm Jordan Rich. I recently heard a podcast with the author of Sunshine, An Exploration of Living When You're Dying. The author is a medical doctor named Bryant Lynn. This book is a memoir about a leading cancer researcher who shares with us lessons he's learned as a doctor and also as a patient. Dr. Lynn has treated many with lung cancer. Himself a non-smoker, he never imagined he would face cancer himself. In the book Sunshine, he talks about cycling through the stages of grief and realized afterwards that his diagnosis offered up an opportunity for him to learn and to teach. He created a course at Stanford Medical School, From Diagnosis to Dialogue, a doctor's real-time battle with cancer. He shares his experiences as both a medical doctor and a patient. Well, you should know Dr. Lin is under treatment now and doing well. The book is called Sunshine, An Exploration of Living When You Are Dying. The author, Dr. Bryant Lin. And that's the book club, WBZ, Boston's News Radio.
7: All right, just like that, summer comes to a close.
0: Wake me up when September ends.
1: Many across the country have noticed a change in the weather as the nights grow longer. That's because the official start of autumn is this Tuesday. That's when the fall equinox occurs in the northern hemisphere. The Old Farmer's Almanac says the equinox will occur precisely at 8:04 p.m. Eastern Time on Tuesday night. That's the exact moment the sun will cross the celestial equator. I'm Lisa Taylor.
7: The Boston Local Food Festival is underway at the Rose Fitzgerald Kennedy Greenway. That free event offers nearly 100 food vendors and lets attendees taste the flavors of New England and beyond. It's also a great day for family fun. Two demo kitchens there, also face painting and a seafood throwdown. The event ends at 5 p.m. Grab an umbrella and head on out to the Greenway this afternoon. All right, more details coming right up on the suspect charged with stabbing and killing a UMass Dartmouth football player. That and all your headlines next.
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7: '62 and cloudy in Boston, but we are seeing widespread rain through parts of Massachusetts. Hello, and thanks for being with us on this Sunday afternoon. It's 12:30. I'm Sherry Small. Here's what's happening in news. UMass Dartmouth football player, is killed. Another is hurt in stabbing in Providence early on Saturday. Police are charging a fellow student with the murder of freshman running back Marvin's Antoine. WBZ TV's Amanda Callahan has details.
51: Orlando Delgado is 3 years younger than Antoine and looked up to the 18-year-old as a mentor both on and off the field. He says waking up to find out his former teammate was killed is hard to process.
52: It happened. I, till this moment, still can't believe that.
51: And others who knew Antoine say the same. Xavier Gracia played basketball with him in high school, remembering his friend for his kindness and leadership.
0: Yeah, he was a good person, like all around. He was like an older brother to everybody, to all of us, like my friends, just everybody in the grade.
51: UMass Dartmouth's chancellor released a statement saying in part, quote, "Our hearts and prayers are very much with Marvin's family, friends, classmates, and teammates as we mourn his loss together. We also send our prayers and best wishes for Kensley's recovery and hope

0: that he will be able to resume his education here soon.
1: Providence police say flock cameras in this area help them track down that suspect. The 19-year-old will remain in custody until he's extradited back here to Rhode Island to face a murder charge.
2: And police say that incident happened after an altercation at a nightclub where Antoine and other players from the team went following a loss to Framingham State. Police arrest a man wielding an axe in Wareham. State police say that they received multiple 911 calls yesterday morning about a man with an axe near the Wareham rest stop on Route 195 East. Now, the man had allegedly assaulted a woman in a vehicle before fleeing the scene. Police say that they found the man near Swift's Beach and took him into custody. State police have not released any further details. The White House denies access to three major news outlets banned by President Trump.
3: Speaking to reporters Friday, the president was asked about his decision.
4: A very simple ban. I don't want him in my office. I don't want him here. I would say the ban would go as far as you can. And if they could straighten themselves out, you know, if they could straighten themselves out, I'd love it.
3: MS Now was the first to confirm badges carried by its journalists didn't work Saturday morning when they tried to enter the White House grounds. Several hours later, CNN and Politico said their reporters were also not allowed to enter Saturday morning. Trump announced his decision to bar all three effective immediately on Friday and accused them of reporting fiction and lies about him. Multiple news organizations and free speech groups quickly denounced the ban, citing the constitutional right to freedom of the press. I'm Lisa Carton.
2: Former President Obama weighs in.
5: You just can't come to the White House press briefings anymore because you're giving the current president unfavorable coverage. I'm trying to think what would have happened if I had said, you know what, Fox News, you're out of here. It's unimaginable.
2: The comments made while speaking at Colgate University in New York on Friday. Let's check your ride, trap and weather together now. 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What are you seeing, David?
6: Some delays around downtown, Sherry. Delays on the lower deck of 93 and on the loop ramp from Route 1 south onto 93 south and lever connector, as well as on the connector itself at times heading on to Storrow Drive. South of the city, 128-95 south has a minor crash around Route 1 in Dedham. Route 6 west stop-and-go spots in Harwich and Yarmouth, then from Chase Road to the Sagamore Bridge. Route 3 north has a slow spot through Plymouth, and then from Route 139 past Derby Street. Expressway is about a 20-minute ride in each direction. Northbound is slow, Furnace Brook Parkway to the gas tank, and then Mass Ave to Storrow Drive. Southbound is slow before Mass Ave to the gas tank, and then approaching the Braintree split. West of the city, slow on 95 south from Route 2 to Route 20. We've had lane restrictions on and off here all day. Mass Pike is slow westbound for about 5.5 miles, getting by Route 290. North of the city, 93 south is heavy and slow for close to 6 miles, approaching Route 89 in New Hampshire. 95 south is slow most of the way from York to the Hampton Tolls. David Struffolino, WBZ traffic on the threes.
2: And now the 4-day WBZ AccuWeather forecast. Periods of rain today, otherwise it will just be cool and cloudy. Today's high in Boston, 64, the overnight low, 56. Then tomorrow we're going to see highs 64 to 68. It'll just be breezy and cool with clouds breaking for some sunshine. Remaining cloudy, though, toward the south coast, the Cape, and the islands. Tuesday, a high of 62, mostly cloudy, breezy, and coolness. Pretty much the same situation midweek Wednesday. Right now we have cloudy skies in Boston, 62 degrees at 12:35. All right, some larger hazards could be out on the roadways these next few months.
7: Fall is the breeding season for moose and white-tailed deer, so Mass Wildlife is warning drivers to be a little extra cautious, particularly overnight and in the early hours of the morning. Moose in central and western Mass are breeding now through October, and their color can be more difficult to see when it's dark out. Moose also typically cause more damage, as they can weigh well over 1,000 pounds, and hitting their long legs can send them crashing down directly onto the passengers of the vehicle. As for deer, Mass Wildlife does not recommend swerving, as that can sometimes put you in more danger than just hitting the deer. According to the latest state data, nearly 50% of deer collisions happen between October and December. Jared Brosnan, WBZ, Boston's News Radio.
2: The State Department is urging Americans in the Middle East to be on heightened alert as tensions escalate in the region. This comes amid a new wave of Houthi attacks on Saudi Arabia.
8: Flames and a massive plume of smoke seen rising near the main airport in the Saudi capital of Riyadh. Iran-backed Houthi rebels in Yemen launching a round of air attacks on Saudi Arabia on Saturday. The Saudi military saying they intercepted a ballistic missile that came from the Houthis. It's the first direct attack on the Saudi capital since the start of the Iran war and comes after a series of escalations from the group.
2: And that's ABC's Lama Hassan reporting. There were no reports of casualties or damage. And as the war in the Middle East stretches on, Americans are feeling the growing pain here at home.
9: The average price of a gallon of regular unleaded nearing $4.50 a gallon, according to Gas Buddy. Americans like Brittany Bivens of North Carolina say they're feeling the pinch.
10: I'm a teacher, so I don't make a lot of money. It's you have to make a decision on gas, food, you know, the basics.
9: The average price of diesel hitting a record average of $6.44 a gallon. President Trump insists the higher prices are a small price to pay to set back Iran's nuclear program. Perry Russum, ABC News, New York.
2: The U.S. military announces a new strike on an alleged drug trafficking boat in the Caribbean. U.S. Southern Command says that four alleged narco-terrorists were killed in the attack that happened yesterday. This is the latest attack, and it's the 69th strike since the Trump administration started its campaign against suspected drug smugglers in the Caribbean. Time now for Bloomberg.
11: Aura rings have gained in popularity in recent years as consumers look to track their sleep, fitness, and health metrics with something less cumbersome than a smartwatch. Aura has sold about 3.6 million smart rings in the last year. Users interact with the ring through an app, which lets them track their health information. Aura Chief Medical Officer Dr. Ricky Bloomfield says wearable tech gives people a continuous picture of their health rather than relying on occasional doctor visits.
12: The symbol of healthcare for all of our lives has been the stethoscope, and they can peer into your body by listening to your heart and your lungs. They can do that for maybe 30 seconds a year. But caring about your health shouldn't start when you step into the GP's office, and it shouldn't stop when you leave.
11: Aura has recently filed to become a public company. Sources tell Bloomberg a listing could raise as much as $3 billion for Aura and some of its backers and value it at more than $16 billion as investors bet on new technology.
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2: Ukraine firing off a massive drone attack at Russia and its capital. We'll have that, all your headlines, sports, traffic, and weather. It's all coming up next. Stick around. It's 12:38.
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6: All right, kickoff set for 1 o'clock in Foxborough as the Patriots get ready to take on the Pittsburgh Steelers. It has been a tough stretch in recent years for the home opener. The Pats have lost 5 straight. 2020 was the last time they came out on top. Meanwhile, the Red Sox still on the road in Tampa as they look to lock up their playoff spot. A win today would do it, as would a loss from the Houston Astros. Regardless, the Sox are essentially locked in as the second wildcard seed. All signs are pointing to a first-round matchup with the Yankees. And the Bruins are set to host the Washington Capitals for their first preseason game of the year. Puck drop at the Garden is at 5 p.m. Time to hit the road, though. Traffic and weather together. Here's the Subaru Retailers of New England all-wheel drive traffic on the 3s date. 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
7: Sheriff picked up a new problem on the expressway. This report sponsored by Mothers Against Drunk Driving. It's a crash in the breakdown lane. Expressway north before Freeport Street. Heavy and slow from Furnace Brook Parkway getting past this, and then delays getting into the O'Neill Tunnel north. Stop and go on the southbound side of the expressway. A lot of the way before Mass Ave to the gas tank and then approaching the Braintree split. And south of the city, 12895 south has a minor crash with minor delays around Route 1 in Dedham. Not so minor delays on Route 6 west on Cape Cod. Stop and go in Harwich and in Yarmouth. Then from Chase Road to the Sagamore Bridge. That part alone, a 36-minute ride. Route 3 north is slow a few miles in Plymouth, then from Route 139 past Derby Street. West of the city, it's slow on 95 south from Route 2 to Route 20. We've had delays here all day. Mass Pike West, heavy and slow for about 5.5 miles getting past Route 290. North of the city, 93 south is slow most of 13 miles approaching the Hooks at Tolls. 95 south is slow most of the way from York to the Hampton Tolls, and then spotty delays through Wakefield. For victims of drunk and drug driving, your grief is unique, but you are not alone. 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David Struffolino, WBZ Traffic on the 3s.
6: Thanks, David. And now the 4-day WBZ AccuWeather forecast. Periods of rain today. Otherwise, it is just going to be cloudy. On the cool side with a high of 64. We'll see more of that rain and drizzle tonight, especially early, then just becoming breezy late, dropping to a low of 56 in the city. Tomorrow, heading back to work, it's just going to be breezy, with clouds breaking for some sunshine. It will stay cloudy toward the South Coast, Cape, and the Islands. 64 to 68 are the highs. Tuesday and Wednesday look like a carbon copy. Mostly cloudy, breezy, and cool. Some sunshine. A high of 62 each day. In the city right now, it's raining. We have 62 degrees in Boston.
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6: Hello, good afternoon. Thanks for being with us on this Sunday. It is September 20th. I'm Sherry Small, and here are the five things you need to know at 12:45. A UMass Dartmouth football player is killed, another is hurt in a stabbing in Providence. A fellow student is charged with murder. Police arrest an axe-wielding man in Wareham who allegedly assaulted a woman in a vehicle. Mass Wildlife reminding drivers to be aware of increased moose and white-tailed deer activity during the fall. Patrick Clancy and his new wife are set to appear on 60 Minutes tonight following his ex-wife Lindsay's mistrial. Ukraine launching a massive drone attack at Russia overnight.
8: Russian officials have said that Ukrainian forces launched over 1,000 drones at Russia, including hundreds targeting Moscow. Moscow's mayor described Sunday's attack as the largest drone attack on the Russian capital. The attack killed at least 2 people and wounded 20, while also damaging a Moscow oil refinery and a residential building. Cell phone footage captured the oil refinery ablaze as a plume of smoke rose from the flames. Ukrainian

0: President Volodymyr Zelensky said the attack aimed to hit oil and logistics facilities to pressure Russia's economy. The Ukrainian attack took place during Russia's parliamentary elections, which lack opposition to President Vladimir Putin. Russia's Ministry of Defense claimed to have shot down 1,110 Ukrainian drones across Russia and Crimea on Sunday. I'm Karen Shemas.
1: Environmental officials in Maine have identified the cause of an enormous algae bloom that has stretched all the way to Massachusetts. Now, the Globe rather says that the Maine's Department of Marine Resources confirmed incredibly high counts of phytoplankton in water samples that were taken from Portland. Scientists say this particular species is not a threat to human health, but it is toxic to fish and shellfish. It also turns the water a brownish color and gives off a pungent smell. Historically, this species of phytoplankton doesn't belong in Maine waters, but factors like warming climate and sea vessel traffic are pushing it north to the Gulf of Maine. A boat shop in Lowell has a storied history of doing things the old-fashioned way.
2: It's a working boat shop museum, and it's the oldest in the country. Built in 1793, Lowell's boat shop is a secret gem in Amesbury.
3: Yeah, I hear it a lot, so we're on a fairly busy road, and people drive by. They'll come in and be like, I've been driving by this place for 15 years. I've never stopped in, and I can't believe how amazing it is.
2: Step inside, and you can see something that they've been working on for close to a year.
3: This is a 38-foot Bantry Bay gig for Atlantic Challenge up in Belfast, Maine. Mm-hmm. Big project for us. As you can see, it takes up pretty much the whole shop.
2: And it's also important to know the terminology. What's the difference between a dory, a skiff, and a rowboat?
3: Well, dories and skiffs are rowboats, generally speaking. Mm-hmm. But a dory, the bottom is pointy on both ends, and a skiff, it's pointy on one end and flat on the other.
2: The boat shop also does programs for high school students. They work all winter after school to get boats on the water.
3: Most of the boats you see here were built by our programs over the course of the years. The apprentice program has been active for about 15 years now.
2: This is one of those places that makes New England special.
1: And that's WBZ TV's Levin Reed reporting. Watertown winds down a busy weekend on stage today. Our WBC's Drew Mulholland reports on the final day of the South Asian American Theater Festival.
4: 14 different plays in 9 different languages, all captioned in English. It is a true celebration of South Asian culture and traditions hosted by the Boston-based nonprofit theater group Off Kendrick. Shovik Chateau-Padier is spokesman. He says while there's music and fun, serious topics are also brought to the stage.
5: Yes, we do touch upon some very serious social issues that especially affect the immigrant community. You know, there's a sense of belonging here. There's a sense of missing home here. And some of the challenges of integrating into the community.
4: Thank you, Shovik. It all plays out at the Mosesian Center in Watertown, the South Asian American Theater Festival. 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
1: Well, those trying to find the best cup of coffee will have to travel. Rob Martier explains.
6: And not to Seattle. A new study by Wallet Hub has named Orlando, Florida, as the best coffee city in the United States. The study said households in Orlando spend an average of $154 a year on coffee. The city also has the highest number of free Wi-Fi coffee and tea shops per capita. Following Orlando was Portland, Oregon, because of its high number of affordable coffee shops rated at least 4.5 stars out of 5. I'm Rob Martier.
1: We check the roads and the weather when we come back, but a quick check now on Logan Airport. According to FlightAware, so far today, there have been more than 360 flights delayed, about 24 flights canceled. So if you're heading out to catch a flight or pick someone up, you might want to call first. We're back. It's 12:51.
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8: Seeing some high volume out there on those roads today, folks. 93 northbound at exit.
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6: Sherry, we'll begin south of the city on Route 3 North. The disabled vehicle's just been moved out of the left lane over to the breakdown lane by Route 53, and it's been kind of tough around here already. On Cape Cod, Route 6 West, tough from Chase Road. Stop and go from here to the Sagamore Bridge. That's a 40-minute ride. The expressway north is slow from East Milton Square past the gas tank with a crash right before Neponset Circle, and jammed after this from Mass Ave to Storrow Drive. Expressway south is slow from Mass Ave past the gas tank and then busy through the Braintree split. 93 South has delays on the lower deck to the Zakin Bridge and slow in the lever connector a lot of the way onto Storrow Drive West. West of the city, it's slow on 95, 128 South from Route 2 to Route 20. We've had lane restrictions here on and off all day. The Mass Pike West heavy and slow for about 5 miles getting past Route 290. North of the city on 95 South, it's slow most of the way from York to the Hampton Tolls, then slow spots through Linfield and Reading. And in New Hampshire, 93 South is heavy and slow for close to 13 miles on the way to the Hooksett Toll. David Struffolino, WBZ Traffic on the threes.
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7: Cloudy and cool this afternoon with periods of rain. Our high about 64. Intermittent rain and drizzle tonight, especially early. It'll become breezy late, though 56. Breezy and cool tomorrow as clouds break for some sun. It'll remain rather cloudy toward the south coast, the Cape, and the islands. Tomorrow's high 64 to 68. Tuesday, mostly cloudy, breezy and cool with highs in the low 60s. For Wednesday, breezy and cool with clouds and some sun, high 62. I'm AccuWeather meteorologist Joe Lundberg, WBZ, Boston's News Radio.
5: And this forecast brought to you by Parkway, Honda, and Toyota of Boston. Taking a quick look at the radar map, all of western and central Mass seeing some rain right now, as parts around in and around the city, also up on the North Shore and parts of the South Coast and the Cape and Islands, seeing some rain right now as well.
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5: A catfishing scam targeting immigration officers is leaving them second-guessing the trad wives that they're talking to online. The FBI warned immigration authorities about fake dating profiles using traditional wife aesthetics and imagery to lure officers into giving up personal information. The goal is to dox unsuspecting officers. All right, just minutes to go. The Patriots are ready to kick off their home opener in Foxborough. We take you there next.
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9: 62 degrees and light rain in Boston at 1 o'clock. Hello and thanks for being with us on this Sunday afternoon. I'm Sherry Small. Here's what's happening. All right, just getting underway in Foxborough. The Patriots are taking on the Pittsburgh Steelers in their first home game of the season. And our WBC's Kyle Bray joining us live now from Foxborough, where fans have been buzzing with excitement all day. So, Kyle, how was that tailgating?
10: Oh, Sherry, it was great. It was a great time. We just saw two Coast Guard helicopters flying overhead as, you know, fans are still starting to make their way. There's still some stragglers that are making their way in towards the stadium because, you know, the game's about to kick off. We're about to start a season, at least a home opener. It was a good start for the tailgating, though. We got the chance to chat with plenty of folks out here and check out some of the tailgate spreads. There was a lot of really fun stuff. I think my favorite had to be the guys that were chefing up like an almost full Irish breakfast. I wasn't quite all the way there. They had some French toast, which I don't really think is part of a full Irish breakfast, but hey, you know what? It's good. I'm not going to judge. I saw a lot of other things like breakfast burritos, steak tips, kebabs, burgers, plenty more. I mean, are you feeling hungry yet? Because trust me, I am starving. I met some fun characters as well, like Douglas, who's here from Scotland. He was donning a kilt, and he's a lifelong Patriots fan who wanted to experience some of that Boston hospitality. He was loving his first ever tailgate. He says it's something he couldn't even fathom back in the UK. I also managed to run into the friends and family tailgate for Pat Freiermuth. He's the Steelers tight end who's a North Andover native. It was funny seeing all these lifelong Pats fans wearing the same Steelers jersey. They say they'll be rooting for him over the Patriots, which I think I can kind of understand. There were a lot of concerns about the weather for the game as well, but as of right now, Mother Nature is mostly keeping it overcast. We had a little bit of drizzle right before I got on here, but that has now stopped. It seems like that's going to be kind of the case on and on throughout the start of the game, but I did see plenty of folks well prepared with their raincoats, so let's hope it holds out for them. Live from Gillette Stadium, Kyle Bray, WBZ, Boston's News Radio.
9: Thank you, Kyle. Exciting there. All right, in other news, a UMass Dartmouth football player is killed. Another is hurt in a stabbing in Providence.
11: Police say around 12:30 a.m. Saturday, 19-year-old Choco Nonzo Usoma Isi stabbed two football players in the parking lot of a Wendy's in Providence. 18-year-old Marvin's Antoine of Boston was stabbed in the chest and later died of his injuries at the hospital. 19-year-old Kensley Macian was also taken to the hospital with non-life-threatening injuries. The suspect now faces a murder charge, with more charges potentially to follow as the investigation continues. Authorities believe an altercation spilled over from the Mezzo Lounge earlier in the night. Antoine had just started his first year at UMass Dartmouth after graduating from Durfee High School in Fall River. Jared Brosnan, WBZ, Boston's News Radio.
9: Coming up, President Trump appointing a new czar to oversee a growing concern. We'll explain, but first, let's check your ride, traffic, and weather together. Here's the Subaru Retailers of New England all-wheel drive. Traffic on the threes, and David, where are you taking us?
12: Well, Sherry, we got a crash being cleared in Dorchester on the expressway northbound before the on-ramp from Neponset. They've got the shoulder block there, and it is backed up. The southbound expressway, we're seeing some delays through South Bay and Savin Hill. Also, slow 93 south as you head from Somerville to the Zakin Bridge. They got the right lane blocked for an event on Sterrow Drive westbound by the Hatchell, so watch out there. Bit of company on the eastbound side of the pike before Newton Corner. Stay left to get by there. Slow on both sides of Route 1 in Foxborough by the stadium with the game already started, but some people are still getting down there, and a big delay getting off Cape right now on Route 6 West, the Sagamore Bridge before the Sagamore, backed up all the way to Chase Road in Sandwich. That's over 7 miles. A tough ride on 28 North before the Bourne Rotary, and Sandwich Road is absolutely packed before the Rotary as well. Busy in that usual spot heading down from Maine and New Hampshire up on 95 South. Dave Augustus, WBZ's Traffic on the Threes.
9: Thank you, Dave. And now the four-day WBZ AccuWeather forecast. Periods of rain today. If it's not raining, it's just cloudy and definitely on the cool side, a high of 64. Some of that intermittent rain and drizzle lasting into tonight, especially early, then just becoming breezy late. An overnight low in the city of 56 tomorrow. We're just going to have to deal with a breezy and cool day. Clouds will break for some sunshine, but it will just stay cloudy for areas toward the south coast, the Cape, and the islands. Tomorrow's highs between 64 and 68. Tuesday and Wednesday look similar. Tuesday, mostly cloudy, breezy, and cool with a high of 62. Then Wednesday, again, a high of 62, breezy, but with a mix of sun and clouds. In Boston right now, it's 62 degrees. Light rain coming down at 105. All right, back to news now. President Trump is still dismissing growing concerns over AI, although he's now proposing some government monitors.
13: President Trump overnight flat out rejecting calls to regulate AI, rebuffing industry leaders who say it's essential. Trump calling those warnings a hoax, saying he won't stifle the growth of an industry he sees as a key part of the U.S. economy. Now Trump saying he's going to create an AI force and appoint an AI czar that can help find the bad here. And we've asked the White House for more, but so far, no clarity yet.
9: And that's ABC's Olivia Rubin reporting. Meanwhile, President Trump and Chinese President Xi Jinping are set to meet at the White House this week.
14: Plenty on the agenda when President Trump and President Xi meet: Iran, trade, AI. But also Xi's visit is going to put the issue of fentanyl back in focus. So can both sides really do more to combat the crisis still killing tens of thousands of Americans each year? President Trump plans to greet Xi as his plane lands, a rare personal welcome and a sign of the importance the White House is placing on these talks.
9: That's ABC's Britt Clinant reporting there. The meeting is set for Thursday. Police in Holbrook are asking for help from the public to find a car that was involved in a hit and run last week.
15: The accident occurred Wednesday afternoon about 2:30 in the area of North Shore Road. A 15-year-old girl hit as she was walking from a nearby bus stop. The impact resulting in the teen being thrown onto the car's hood and then off the car into nearby woods. She was taken to a local hospital suffering from a concussion. Overall, injuries believed to not be life-threatening. That vehicle involved believed to be an older model black BMW 3 Series sedan. Anyone with information that could assist investigators asked to contact police in Holbrook. Charlie Bergeron, WBZ, Boston's News Radio.
9: Three people are hurt after a car crashes into the pro shop at a Newton golf course. Police say that the crash happened at the Braeburn Country Club on Fuller Street. This happened yesterday. The driver and two employees were taken to the hospital with minor injuries. The cause of the crash is still under investigation, but police say it doesn't appear to be anything criminal, and alcohol is not believed to have been a factor. Time now for Bloomberg Business News.
16: There may be a raging debate over artificial intelligence and whether it's growing too fast for humans to handle, but in video games, it seems AI stands for all in. Roblox unveiled a number of new tools at its latest developers conference. 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
16: Baszucki says Roblox creators earned $1.7 billion in the last 12 months, and the upcoming release of Take-Two Interactive's Grand Theft Auto 6 could bring more inspiration.
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9: 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Patrick Clancy sits down for an interview on 60 Minutes tonight. We'll have a preview next. It's 108.
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9: The Patriots are in action in Foxborough right now against the Steelers for their first home game of the season. It's currently still It is currently, that is, still scoreless in the first quarter. Now, almost a year ago to the day the Steelers beat the Patriots in Foxborough, that is before the Pats rattled off 10 straight wins. And first pitch is quickly approaching for the Red Sox with a spot in the playoffs on the line. They're taking on the Rays in Tampa at 1:40. A Sox win or an Astros loss guarantees us postseason action. Meanwhile, the Bruins take the ice for the first time tonight, taking on the Washington Capitals for their first preseason game. Puck drop is at 5 p.m. Time to check your ride. Here's the Subaru Retailers of New England all-wheel drive. Traffic on the threes. And here's Dave Augustus. Hi, Dave.
0: Hi, Sherry. The crash being cleared still in Dorchester Expressway northbound before the on-ramp from Neponset Circle with the shoulder block there. So it's backed up to Milton. The southbound side, we're seeing delays from Mass Ave down to just about Savin Hill. Also busy northbound just at the O'Neill Tunnel. And you do have some company coming in at 93 southbound Somerville to the lower deck and the Zakum. They've got the right lane blocked by the Hat Shell for an event. And slow on Route 3, both sides by Derby Street and Hingham. It's a big backup getting off the Cape on Route 6 West. That's backed up over 6 miles to Chase Road in Sandwich. 28 North delayed just under a mile before the Bourne Rotary. And Sandwich Road is tough down there as well. 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
9: Thank you, Dave. And now the four-day WBZ AccuWeather forecast. Cloudy, periods of rain today, a high of 64 tonight, an overnight low of 56. We're going to see some of that rain and drizzle persisting, especially early, but then it'll just become breezy late. Tomorrow, we're not dealing with rain tomorrow, just breezy. It's going to stay cool. Clouds breaking for some sunshine for the South Coast, though, and the Cape and the Islands is just going to remain cloudy. Highs 64 to 68 Tuesday, mostly cloudy, breezy, and cool. 62 is the high. On Wednesday, again, a high of 62. The only difference there is that we'll see a mix of sun and clouds. Widespread rain right now all through western and central Mass, also clipping the North Shore and the South Coast. In the city, rain and 62 degrees.
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9: Hello, good afternoon. Thanks for being with us on this Sunday. I'm Sherry Small, and here are the five things you need to know at 1:50. A 19-year-old is charged with murder, accused of stabbing and killing a UMass Dartmouth football player in Providence. Saudi Arabia confirms Iran-backed Houthi rebels tried to attack its capital and other sites yesterday. Holbrook police still searching for the driver involved in a hit-and-run that injured a 15-year-old girl. Ukraine launches more than 1,000 drones at Russia overnight, including hundreds launched toward Moscow. A highly anticipated 60 Minutes is on the way. Here's WBC's Drew Mulholland with the tales.
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2: We're ready. We're good. We're rolling.
1: These will be Clancy's first public comments since his ex-wife Lindsay's mistrial. It's expected he will talk about the trauma of losing his three kids and the social media trolls who insist he played a role in the killings. 60 Minutes is coming off its worst ratings for a season debut in 25 years as it enters season number 59. Drew Mulholland, WBZ, Boston's News Radio.
9: It's almost time for holiday tradition to make its way back to Massachusetts. The Trans-Siberian Orchestra is hitting the road for another year.
3: It's been 30 years since Jeff Plate joined the original lineup of the Trans-Siberian Orchestra as the band's drummer. Ever since, the band's gone on to play more than 2,400 shows on their annual winter tours, sharing their blend of metal-infused holiday and classical hits with fans all over the world. Plate says it's been a privilege to watch people fill the seats for all these years, including families with young kids.
4: And now those kids that came to see us in the early 2000s or whatever, they're coming through the line with their kids.
3: He says the band does not take that for granted at all.
4: You can't do any of this without the fans. If these people didn't show up to support us every year, we wouldn't have any tour.
3: And for Plate, their return to Massachusetts always means something a bit extra special for him, as part of his early career was spent in Worcester and on the South Shore.
4: Getting back to Worcester, going to the Centrum, as it used to be called. Things have come full circle, that's for sure. So it's always good to get back there. The crowds are great, and that city is really cool.
3: This year's TSO show, The Ghosts of Christmas Eve, is coming to Worcester November 28th. They're having two shows that day, as they do in most cities. You're going to hear all the favorites like this one, Christmas Eve Sarajevo.
4: Every year the tours are successful. The shows get better every year. The vision of Paul O'Neill when he created the Trans-Siberian Orchestra 30 years ago was really to just bring good music and good art to people.
3: Tickets are on sale now. Nicole Davis, WBZ, Boston's News Radio.
9: The Asian long-horned beetle is one of the most destructive, invasive pests that currently threatens the health of trees across Massachusetts. Well, now the town of Shrewsbury has become the second community to be removed from Worcester County's Asian long-horned beetle quarantine zone. This following Holden's removal last year. The beetle feeds on maple and other hardwood trees that makes them weak and more likely to fall or to lose branches. They were first detected in Worcester in 2008. The quarantine still covers Worcester, Boylston, West Boylston, and part of Auburn. Residents there should check their trees for damage. President Trump says his plans for a memorial arch will include a military facility.
5: President Trump is now saying the 250-foot triumphal arch he wants to build in Washington will also serve a defense purpose. In a social media post, he says it would become a top-grade military complex able to store ammunition and host drones and snipers on the roof and plaza areas. He claims to be acting at the, quote, strong request of the military. The U.S. Commission of Fine Arts approved the arch proposal this week, but it faces legal opposition. Three Vietnam veterans and an architectural historian have filed a lawsuit to stop construction, saying the project lacks required congressional authorization and would block sight lines between the Lincoln Memorial and Arlington National Cemetery. Jennifer King, Washington.
9: Both South Korea and Japan are reporting North Korean missile launches toward the East Sea.
6: Japan says North Korea fired two ballistic missiles Sunday. The first flew about 273 miles, the second about 367. Both are believed to have landed in the Sea of Japan outside Japan's exclusive economic zone. No damage has been reported. Tokyo has lodged a strong protest through its embassy channel in Beijing. Anthony Trotter, ABC News, Tokyo.
9: Saudi Arabia says Iran-backed Houthi rebels attempted a number of attacks yesterday.
7: Explosions rocking Saudi Arabia's capital as the U.S. war with Iran passes the 200-day mark. A large plume of smoke seen near Riyadh's main airport after Saudi officials say they intercepted a Houthi ballistic missile fired towards the city. The Saudis also say the Houthis attempted to target civilians and civilian sites in the western region, but that the attacks were thwarted by the kingdom's air defense systems.
9: And that's ABC's Alex Perchet reporting there. On Friday, the Houthis claim the Saudis launched more than two dozen strikes at Yemen. NASA says it has given SpaceX a $946 million contract to fly three more astronauts to the International Space Station.
8: The Friday announcement extends the company's crewed flights to the station through 2030. The deal brings SpaceX's total number of NASA astronauts' flights under contract to 17 and raises the contract's total value to nearly $6 billion. The contract covers prepping astronauts on the ground, launching them, operating the mission, bringing crews home, and recovering the capsule. It also includes carrying supplies and keeping the spacecraft at the station as an emergency escape vehicle. I'm Lisa Carton.
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9: All right, let's check back in with Dave Augustus for the Subaru Retailers of New England all-wheel drive. Traffic on the threes at 123. What do you see?
0: Well, Sherry, we got a crash in Middleboro. It's on 495 northbound before Route 105 with the left lane blocked there. And in Northboro, a crash in the median, 290 west at Church Street. The breakdown is being cleared in Hanover, Route 3 north after Route 53. And the earlier problem on the expressway northbound has the shoulder blocked in Dorchester, crash before the on-ramp from Neponset Circle. Out to the west, it is slow in Sturbridge on the Pike eastbound with some get-home slowdowns. Pike west, a tough ride out there getting by 290. Still a big delay getting off Cape Cod. Route 6 West is backed up to almost Chase Road in Sandwich from the Sagamore Bridge, over 6 miles, and 28 North is slow, almost a mile before the Bourne Rotary. Sandwich Road, a tough ride before the Bourne Rotary as well. And then a busy ride, but a moving one from York, Maine, down to the Hampton Tolls up on 95 South as people are getting home from the weekend up there. The right lane blocked by the Hatchell for an event, so watch out in that spot. Dave Augustus, WBZ's Traffic on the Threes.
9: Thanks, Dave. And now the four-day WBZ AccuWeather weather forecast. Here's meteorologist Joe Lundberg.
14: Cloudy this afternoon with periods of rain. It'll be cool, high only 64. Intermittent rain and drizzle tonight, particularly early. It'll become breezy late tonight with a low of 56. Breezy and cool tomorrow. Clouds yield to some sunshine, although it will stay pretty cloudy toward the south coast, the Cape, and the islands. Tomorrow's high 64 to 68. Tuesday, mostly cloudy, breezy and cool, high 62. Breezy and cool Wednesday with clouds, some sun, and a high of 62. I'm AccuWeather meteorologist Joe Lundberg, WBZ, Boston's News Radio.
9: And right now we are seeing widespread rain. It looks like all of western and central Mass and parts of the North Shore seeing some rain, as well as the south coast and the Cape and Islands. In the city right now, looks like 62 degrees, light rain coming down at 125.
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16: These are the voyages of the starship Enterprise.
15: 60 years ago this month, a low-rated science fiction show, supported and produced by, of all people, Lucille Ball, made its mark in the galaxy. Canceled after just 3 seasons, the show was supported heavily by ardent fans, yours truly included. And when it hit syndication in the 70s, it led to an animated series, Star Trek the Movie, one of many franchise films, and a bevy of succeeding series, most notably The Next Generation, Voyager, Discovery, and what appears to be the final few episodes of Strange New Worlds, ending a long streak of Star Trek episodes, Trek heading back to space dock. It all begins with the magnificent starship, the USS Enterprise. Here's the incredible amount of tech, an assortment of aliens from the Gorn to the Borg. But for most fans like me, who began with TOS, the original series, it's about the characters and the actors who portrayed them. It continues to live long and prosper. And that's Now Streaming with Jordan, WBZ, Boston's News Radio.
9: All right, just like that, summer is going to come to a close.
17: Wake me up when September ends.
18: Many across the country have noticed a change in the weather as the nights grow longer. That's because the official start of autumn is this Tuesday. That's when the fall equinox occurs in the Northern Hemisphere. The Old Farmer's Almanac says the equinox will occur precisely at 8.04 p.m. Eastern Time on Tuesday night. That's the exact moment the sun will cross the celestial equator. I'm Lisa Taylor.
9: The Boston Local Food Festival is underway on the Rose Fitzgerald Kennedy Greenway. That free event with nearly 100 food vendors lets attendees taste the flavors of New England and beyond. It also will be a great day for family fun with 2 demo kitchens and face painting, also a seafood throwdown. That event ends at 5 p.m., so grab an umbrella. And a temporary schedule for the Franklin Foxborough commuter rail line goes into effect tomorrow. Select trains will be temporarily replaced by shuttle buses between Foxborough and Walpole for a connection with other Franklin line trains. Coming up, we'll have more details on the student who is accused of stabbing and killing a UMass Dartmouth football player. That and all your headlines straight ahead. It's 1:27.
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9: We have been seeing off and on rain in Boston. Right now it's off, just dealing with cloudy skies in the city. 62 degrees at 1:30 on this Sunday afternoon. I'm Sherry Small, as always. Thanks for tuning in. Here's what's happening in news. A UMass Dartmouth football player is killed, another hurt in a stabbing in Providence early Saturday. Police are charging a fellow student with the murder of freshman running back Marvin's Antoine. WBZ-TV's Amanda Callahan with more.
42: Orlando Delgado is 3 years younger than Antoine and looked up to the 18-year-old as a mentor both on and off the field. He says waking up to find out his former teammate was killed is hard to process.
43: It happened. Till this moment, still can't believe that.
42: And others who knew Antoine say the same. Xavier Gracia played basketball with him in high school, remembering his friend for his kindness and leadership.
44: Yeah, he was just a good person, like all around. He was like an older brother to everybody, to all of us. Like my friends, just everybody in the grade.
42: UMass Dartmouth's chancellor released a statement saying in part, quote, "Our hearts and prayers are very much with Marvin's family, friends, classmates, and teammates as we mourn his loss together. We also send our prayers and best wishes for Kensley's recovery and hope that he will be able to resume his education here soon." Providence police say flock cameras in this area helped them track down that suspect. The 19-year-old will remain in custody until he's extradited back here to Rhode Island to face a murder charge.
9: And police say that incident happened after an altercation at a nightclub where Antoine and other players from the team went following a loss to Framingham State. Police arrest a man wielding an axe in Wareham. State police say that they received several 911 calls yesterday morning reporting a man with an axe near the Wareham rest stop on Route 195 East. Now, the man had allegedly assaulted a woman in a vehicle.

0: vehicle before fleeing the scene. Police say they caught up with the man near Swifts Beach and took him into custody. So far, they're not releasing any further information. The White House denies access to three major news outlets banned by President Trump.
1: Speaking to reporters Friday, the president was asked about his decision.
2: A very simple ban. I don't want him in my office. I don't want him here. I would say the ban would go as far as you can. And if they could straighten themselves out, you know, if they could straighten themselves out, I'd love it.
1: MS Now was the first to confirm badges carried by its journalists didn't work Saturday morning when they tried to enter the White House grounds. Several hours later, CNN and Politico said their reporters were also not allowed to enter Saturday morning. Trump announced his decision to bar all three effective immediately on Friday and accused them of reporting fiction and lies about him. Multiple news organizations and free speech groups quickly denounced the ban, citing the constitutional right to freedom of the press. I'm Lisa Carton.
0: Former President Obama weighs in.
3: You just can't come to the White House press briefings anymore because you're giving the current president unfavorable coverage. I'm trying to think what would have happened if I had said, you know what, Fox News, get out of here. It's unimaginable.
0: The former president making the comments while speaking at Colgate University in New York on Friday. Traffic and weather together now. Here's the Subaru Retailers of New England all-wheel drive traffic on the threes. Where are the trouble spots now, Dave?
4: Well, there's one down in Middleborough, Sherry. A crash in the left lane, 495 north before Route 105. That is backed up. Then out in Northborough, a crash is being cleared as well, 290 west by Church Street. That's in the median, and that is delayed as well. Also, you're on the brakes on both sides of Route 3 before Derby Street in Hingham. That northbound side was tough from an earlier breakdown being cleared in Hanover. Also down on the Cape, a big backup getting off on Route 6 westbound before the Sagamore Bridge, backed up all the way to before Quaker Meeting House Road in Sandwich, 28 north, slow about a mile before the Bourne Rotary. Around downtown, looks like the crash has been cleared on the expressway northbound by Nepaunt. It's still busy there, but getting better. Southbound expressway, some brake lights by Mass Ave, and you're on the brakes before Fenway on the Pike eastbound. The right lane blocked for an event at the Hatchell on Storrow Drive westbound. So watch out there. A bit of company heading in on 93 South to the Zinkern Bridge and the lower from the lower deck. Dave Augustus, WBZ's traffic on the threes.
0: Thank you. And now the four-day WBZ AccuWeather forecast. We're seeing on and off rain today. Some areas getting more on than off. A high of 64. We'll see that intermittent rain and drizzle lasting tonight, especially early, then becoming breezy late. The overnight low 56. Tomorrow, breezy and cool, clouds breaking for some sunshine. For areas toward the south coast, the Cape and the islands, they're just going to stay cloudy. A high tomorrow, 64 to 68. Tuesday, 62 is a high, mostly cloudy. Again, breezy and cool. Wednesday, again, a high of 62, breezy and cool. But we will see a mix of sun and clouds on Wednesday. Right now, the rain is off in the city. We're just dealing with cloudy skies and 62 degrees at 135. All right, people who drive at night will want to keep a close eye out for deer and moose.
5: According to the latest data from MassDOT, nearly 50% of all deer collisions happen between October and December. That's why Mass Wildlife is warning drivers to be extra cautious on the roadways as breeding season takes place these next few months. Deer is a statewide problem, but Western and Central Mass have some even bigger hazards in their way with moose. Given the size and color of moose, they can be a lot harder to see on the road than deer, whose eyes typically shine when they're staring at headlights. If you do hit a deer moose, be sure to let the environmental police know, and Mass residents can also salvage the deer by bringing it to a Mass Wildlife office to be officially tagged. Jared Brosnan, WBZ, Boston's News Radio.
0: The State Department is urging Americans in the Middle East to be on heightened alert as tensions escalate in the region. It comes amid a new wave of Houthi attacks on Saudi Arabia.
6: Flames and a massive plume of smoke seen rising near the main airport in the Saudi capital of Riyadh. Iran-backed Houthi rebels in Yemen launching a round of air attacks on Saudi Arabia on Saturday. The Saudi military saying they intercepted a ballistic missile that came from the Houthis. It's the first direct attack on the Saudi capital since the start of the Iran war and comes after a series of escalations from the group.
0: ABC's Lama Hassan reporting there. There were no reports of casualties or damage. And as the war in the Middle East stretches on, Americans are feeling the pain.
7: The average price of a gallon of regular unleaded nearing $4.50 a gallon, according to Gas Buddy. Americans like Brittany Bivens of North Carolina say they're feeling the pinch.
8: I'm a teacher, so I don't make a lot of money. It's you have to make a decision on gas, food, you know, the basics.
7: The average price of diesel hitting a record average of $6.44 a gallon. President Trump insists the higher prices are a small price to pay to set back Iran's nuclear program. Perry Russum, ABC News, New York.
0: And the average here in Massachusetts is $4.40 a gallon for regular gas. The U.S. military announcing a new strike on an alleged drug trafficking boat in the Caribbean. U.S. Southern Command says four alleged narco-terrorists were killed in the attack yesterday. This latest attack is the 69th strike, since the Trump administration started its campaign against suspected drug smugglers in the Caribbean. Time now for Bloomberg.
9: Food companies are warning that prices are largely heading higher for the rest of the year.
10: And I think, believe it or not, they have been trying to keep food prices down in the past year, but that is becoming harder to sustain.
9: Christina Peterson wrote the story for Bloomberg News, and she says companies, including Conagra Brands, are among those saying they have no choice but to raise prices.
10: They have started to say, we actually are going to need to raise prices on things like some of our healthy choice frozen meals, some of their margarine and spreads.
9: And then there's the well-known maker of soup and the owner of brands that include Swanson and Pepperidge Farm.
10: Campbell's has said that they're going to increase prices from 4 to 5% on about 60% of their portfolio.
9: Food companies are citing higher input costs, including energy, fertilizer, and severe weather that has damaged harvests and disrupted trade. I'm Charlie Pellett, Bloomberg Business on WBZ. Boston's News Radio.
0: It is 1:39. We're back. We'll check sports, traffic, and weather. We'll check in on the Pats game as well, give you an update on that. Plus, this story, Ukraine fires off a massive drone attack at Russia and its capital. It's 1:39. We're back.
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18: Do you hear that? Asthma triggers are everywhere, from dust mites, pet dander, and pollen, to smog and smoke. An asthma attack can strike anywhere, anytime. 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
1: All right, good news. The Patriots have taken a 7-0 lead over the Steelers in Foxborough. Travion Henderson got the lone touchdown on a 39-yard run. The first quarter is starting to wind down now. It's been a tough stretch in recent years for the home opener. The Pats have lost 5 straight. 2020 was the last time they came out on top. Meanwhile, down in Tampa, the Red Sox just started a game with the Rays. It's still scoreless in the first inning. A win today, though, would lock up a playoff spot for the Sox, as would a loss from the Houston Astros. And the Bruins set to host the Washington Capitals for their first preseason game of the year. Puck drop at the Garden is at 5 p.m. Check your ride, traffic, weather together. Here's the Subaru Retailers of New England all-wheel drive traffic on the threes at 143. Dave, how are things looking now?
2: Well, they're not looking good at all in Middleboro, Sherry, with a crash 495 northbound before Route 105. The left lane's blocked. It's backed up there. Out in Northboro, a crash in the median 290 west before Church Street. That's back to Solomon Pond and really slow there. Also out there, it's delayed in Auburn on the Pike westbound, getting by 290. Pike east is slow in Charlton with some get-home slowdowns. And then on the Cape, a six-mile delay, Route 6 west through Sandwich there before the Sagamore Bridge. 28 north backed up about a mile before the Bourne Rotary, although Sandwich Road has gotten better. Route 3 north is slow from Hanover to Derby Street. The southbound side is delayed at Derby as well. Expressway northbound brake lights getting by Neponset. 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
1: Thanks, Dave. And now the four-day WBZ AccuWeather forecast. Periods of rain today, a high of 64, and then that intermittent rain and drizzle is going to last tonight, especially early. Then it's just going to become breezy late. The overnight low 56 in Boston. Tomorrow, it doesn't look like we're dealing with rain. High 64 to 68, but it will be breezy. Clouds will break for some sunshine unless it's in areas towards the south coast, the Cape and the islands, and then it's just going to remain cloudy. Tuesday, mostly cloudy, breezy again on the cool side. A high of 62. 62 is the high on Wednesday as well. The only difference here is there will be a mix of sun and clouds. And then looking at the extended outlook, mostly cloudy, breezy, and cool on Thursday. Highs only reaching the low 60s once again. Right now in Boston, it is cloudy and 62 degrees.
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1: And good afternoon. Thanks for being with us on this Sunday, as always. I'm Sherry Small, and here are the five things you need to know at 1:45. A UMass Dartmouth football player is killed. Another is hurt in a stabbing in Providence. A fellow student is now charged with murder. Police arrest an axe-wielding man in Wareham who allegedly assaulted a woman in a vehicle yesterday morning. Mass Wildlife is reminding drivers be aware of increased moose and white-tailed deer activity during the fall. And Patrick Clancy and his new wife are set to appear on 60 Minutes tonight. This following his ex-wife Lindsay's mistrial. Ukraine launching a massive drone attack at Russia overnight.
3: Russian officials have said that Ukrainian forces launched over 1,000 drones at Russia, including hundreds targeting Moscow. Moscow's mayor described Sunday's attack as the largest drone attack on the Russian capital. The attack killed at least 2 people and wounded 20, while also damaging a Moscow oil refinery and a residential building. Cell phone footage captured the oil refinery ablaze as a plume of smoke rose from the flames. Ukrainian President Volodymyr Zelensky said the attack aimed to hit oil and logistics facilities to pressure Russia's economy. The Ukrainian attack took place during Russia's parliamentary elections, which lack opposition to President Vladimir Putin. Russia's Ministry of Defense claimed to have shot down 1,110 Ukrainian drones across Russia and Crimea on Sunday. I'm Karen Shamas.
1: Environmental officials in Maine have now identified the cause of an enormous algae bloom that has stretched all the way to the Massachusetts coast. The Globe says Maine's Department of Marine Resources confirmed incredibly high counts of phytoplankton in water samples that were taken from

0: Portland. Scientists say this particular species is not a threat to humans, but it is toxic to fish and shellfish. It also turns the water a brownish color and gives off a pungent smell. Historically, this species of phytoplankton doesn't belong in Maine waters, but factors like warming climate and sea vessel traffic are pushing it north into the Gulf of Maine. A boat shop in Lowell has a storied history of doing things the old-fashioned way.
1: It's a working boat shop museum, and it's the oldest in the country. Built in 1793, Lowell's Boat Shop is a secret gem in Amesbury.
2: Yeah, I hear it a lot. So we're on a fairly busy road, and people drive by. They'll come in and be like, I've been driving by this place for 15 years. I've never stopped in, and I can't believe how amazing it is.
1: Step inside, and you can see something that they've been working on for close to a year.
2: This is a 38-foot Bantry Bay gig for Atlantic Challenge up in Belfast, Maine. Mm-hmm. Big project for us. As you can see, it takes up pretty much the whole shop.
1: And it's also important to know the terminology. What's the difference between a dory, a skiff, and a rowboat?
2: Well, dories and skiffs are rowboats, generally speaking. Mm-hmm. But a dory, the bottom is pointy on both ends, and a skiff, it's pointy on one end and flat on the other.
1: The boat shop also does programs for high school students. They work all winter after school to get boats on the water.
2: Most of the boats you see here were built by our programs over the course of the years. The apprentice program has been active for about 15 years now.
1: This is one of those places that makes New England special.
0: And that's WBZ TV's Levin Reed reporting there. Watertown winds down a busy weekend on stage today. WBZ's Drew Mulholland reports on the final day of the South Asian American Theater Festival.
3: 14 different plays in 9 different languages, all captioned in English. It is a true celebration of South Asian culture and traditions hosted by the Boston-based nonprofit theater group Off Kendrick. Shovik Chateau-Padier is spokesman. He says while there's music and fun, serious topics are also brought to the stage.
4: Yes, we do touch upon some very serious social issues that especially affect the immigrant community. You know, there's a sense of belonging here. There's a sense of missing home here. And some of the challenges of integrating into the community.
3: Thank you, Shovik. It all plays out at the Mosesian Center in Watertown, the South Asian American Theater Festival. Drew Mulholland, WBZ, Boston's News Radio.
0: A brand new horror flick is eating the box office alive and leaving no crumbs behind.
5: Director Zach Cregger just took a dive into the world of survival horror with his new film, Resident Evil.
6: Where was it going again?
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5: The movie had its opening day on Friday, and although it didn't break as many records as a certain webhead, it did make history for the franchise and Cregger himself. According to Deadline, the video game-based movie grossed $26.3 million on its first day in theaters, and it's expected to make $55 million as the weekend wraps up. This would mark a new best for the franchise, which started with Paul W.S. Anderson's 2002 film. It's also the biggest opening for Cregger as a horror director, surpassing last year's Weapons that made $43.5 million in its first day. And the flick also has a franchise best cinema score with a B+, along with a 91% audience rating on Rotten Tomatoes. Luke Spear, WBZ, Boston's News Radio.
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0: 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Traffic on the threes and rounding out the 1 o'clock hour. It's 1:53. What do you see?
14: Well, a tough ride still in Middleborough on the 495 northbound side before Route 105. A left lane crash has it backed up about 3 miles there. So it's a big delay there on 495 north in Middleborough. Also out in Northborough, the delay continues with the crash on 290 westbound before Church Street. It's in the median, and it's backed up. On Route 6 west on the Cape, it's backed up about 5.5 miles before the Sagamore Bridge. So all the way to Quaker Meeting House Road. Much better on the Bourne Bridge side of things. About a half a mile delay on 28 north before the Rotary. Route 3 north is slow before Derby Street in Hingham. That's back to Hanover, and the southbound side slow at the lane drop there as well. On the expressway south, you got some brake lights by Savin Hill, while the northbound side is backed up before Neponset. And then out to the west, it is slow in Auburn on the Pike westbound, getting by 290, and get home delays on the Pike east from Sturbridge to Charlton. Dave Augustus, WBZ's traffic on the threes.
0: Thank you, Dave. And now the 4-day WBZ AccuWeather forecast with meteorologist Joe Lundberg.
15: This afternoon will be overcast, cool and damp with periods of rain. High 64, some rain and drizzle at times tonight, particularly before midnight. It'll become breezy after midnight, though 56. Breezy and cool tomorrow as clouds yield to some sunshine. It'll be cloudy toward the south coast, the Cape and the islands. Tomorrow's high 64 to 68. Plenty of clouds on Tuesday, breezy and cool, high 62. For Wednesday, breezy and cool with clouds and some intervals of sun, the high 62. I'm AccuWeather meteorologist Joe Lundberg, WBZ, Boston's News Radio.
0: And right now, taking a quick look at the radar map, most of western Mass and all of central Mass seeing some rain. Also, rain clipping the north shore and now parts of the south shore and the south coast, the Cape and the islands. In the city, let's take a look. We have 62 degrees and just dealing with some clouds at the moment. We've seen off and on rain in Boston throughout the day. Those trying to find the best cup of coffee are going to have to travel.
16: And not to Seattle. A new study by Wallet Hub has named Orlando, Florida, as the best coffee city in the United States. The study said households in Orlando spend an average of $154 a year on coffee. The city also has the highest number of free Wi-Fi coffee and tea shops per capita. Following Orlando was Portland, Oregon, because of its high number of affordable coffee shops rated at least 4.5 stars out of 5. I'm Rob Martier.
0: Scientists discover an enormous crater on the moon.
16: A study published in Science Advances says the crater measures about 728 feet across and 141 feet deep and was created sometime between April 11th and May 22nd, 2024. A NASA blog says researchers believe a fragment of an asteroid or a comet, possibly the size of a 3-to-6-story building, hit the lunar surface and created the crater. Scientists said an impact of that size only happens on the moon about once every 130 years. Researchers wrote that the event constitutes a statistically rare, once-in-a-lifetime observation. I'm Rob Martier.
0: A catfishing scam targeting immigration officers is leaving them second-guessing the trad wives that they're talking to online. The FBI warned immigration authorities about fake dating profiles using traditional wife aesthetics and imagery in order to lure officers into giving them their personal information. The goal is to dox unsuspecting officers. Coming up next in the news, a 19-year-old is charged with murder, accused of stabbing and killing a UMass Dartmouth football player. Suzanne Sawsville up next with that.
17: The name to know when the drains don't flow. 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
10: 62 degrees in Boston at 2 o'clock. Good afternoon. I'm Suzanne Salisville. Here's what's happening. A UMass Dartmouth football player is killed and another is hurt in a stabbing in Providence. WBZ's Jared Brosnan has details.
11: Police say around 12:30 a.m. Saturday, 19-year-old Choko Nonzo Usoma Isi stabbed two football players in the parking lot of a Wendy's in Providence. 18-year-old Marvin Antoine of Boston was stabbed in the chest and later died of his injuries at the hospital. 19-year-old Kensley Macian was also taken to the hospital with non-life-threatening injuries. The suspect now faces a murder charge, with more charges potentially to follow as the investigation continues. Authorities believe an altercation spilled over from the Mezzo Lounge earlier in the night. Antoine had just started his first year at UMass Dartmouth after graduating from Durfee High School in Fall River. Jared Brosnan, WBZ, Boston's News Radio.
10: Saudi Arabia says Iran-backed Houthi rebels attempted a number of attacks on the kingdom yesterday. ABC's Alex Prochet with that.
12: Explosions rocking Saudi Arabia's capital as the U.S. war with Iran passes the 200-day mark. A large plume of smoke seen near Riyadh's main airport after Saudi officials say they intercepted a Houthi ballistic missile fired towards the city. The Saudis also say the Houthis attempted to target civilians and civilian sites in the western region, but that the attacks were thwarted by the kingdom's air defense systems.
10: On Friday, the Houthis claim the Saudis launched more than two dozen strikes in Yemen. The prolonged war in the Middle East continues to drive up prices at the pump.
13: The average price of diesel hitting a record average of $6.44 a gallon. President Trump insists the higher prices are a small price to pay to set back Iran's nuclear program.
14: I think most people, if they had a vote on lower gas prices or letting Iran have a nuclear weapon, I'd be willing to vote that it would be a massive landslide.
13: Sources tell ABC News new estimates show the cost of the war has reached $43 billion. Perry Russum, ABC News, New York.
10: The first tailgate of the new season is complete as the Patriots hope to beat the Steelers. WBZ's Kyle Bray was there.
15: The parking lots around Gillette are a sea of trucks, red, white, and blue canopies, and the rising smoke from grills as Pats fans pack in to celebrate the start of the season at home. Ed has been a season ticket holder for 50 years, and he's showing the Steelers fans in town for the game a little New England hospitality.
16: We met some Pittsburgh friends that were nearby, and they had no tent, so we invited them in, as we would as good Pats fans. But we get some Italian soup, we get some chicken fingers, sausages, burgers, you know, the whole thing.
15: Among the footballs and cornhole bags flying through the tailgate, I spotted Douglas donning a Pats hat and a kilt. He's a Pats fan from Scotland who missed out on the World Cup this summer, so he says he had to be here for the home opener. He's loving his first tailgate.
17: I can't fathom the amount of people that are here that are, I don't know if all of them are going to the game or not. Like, this is just not something that we have in the UK, so it's just crazy. The smell of barbecue is amazing. Everyone's having a great time.
15: From Gillette Stadium, Kyle Bray, WBZ, Boston's News Radio.
10: And the Pats are currently up 10-0 in the second quarter. President Trump changing his tune a bit, announcing some government oversight on AI. Details next. But first, it's 2:00.

0: fried right now down in Middleboro on 495 northbound. We got that left lane crash before 105. It's backed up 3 miles and crawling down there through Middleboro on 495 north. Also out to the west there in Northboro on 290 westbound, there's a crash in the median before Church Street. That is packed. A very slow ride through Auburn on 290 on the Pike westbound by 290. And then get home delays on the Pike East Sturbridge to Charlton. Get home slowdowns on Cape Cod. Route 6 West is back to Quaker Meeting House Road in Sandwich from the Sagamore Bridge. Much better on the Bourne Bridge side of things. 28 North is less than a mile delay before the rotary, but slow on Sandwich Road before the rotary as well. And then both sides of Route 3 are tough before Derby Street in Hingham. The northbound side is back to Hanover. Also slow on the expressway northbound by Neponset. And you got some company heading into Logan inside of that Ted Tunnel eastbound connector tunnel. Dave Augustus, WBZ's traffic on the threes.
1: The forecast, cloudy and cool for the rest of the day with periods of rain. Periods of rain and drizzle tonight, becoming breezy late, low 56. Breezy and cool with clouds breaking for some sun tomorrow, highs in the mid to upper 60s. Mostly cloudy, cool, and breezy on Tuesday, high 62. Wednesday, breezy and cool with a mix of sun and clouds, a high again 62. Right now in Boston, it's cloudy and 62 degrees. President Trump is still dismissing growing concerns over AI, although he's now proposing some government monitors.
2: President Trump overnight flat out rejecting calls to regulate AI, rebuffing industry leaders who say it's essential. Trump calling those warnings a hoax, saying he won't stifle the growth of an industry he sees as a key part of the U.S. economy. Now Trump saying he's going to create an AI force and appoint an AI czar that can help find the bad here. And we've asked the White House for more, but so far, no clarity yet.
1: ABC's Olivia Rubin. Meantime, President Trump and Chinese President Xi Jinping are set to meet at the White House this week. ABC's Britt Klenet has details.
3: Plenty on the agenda when President Trump and President Xi meet: Iran, trade, AI. But also Xi's visit is going to put the issue of fentanyl back in focus. So can both sides really do more to combat the crisis still killing tens of thousands of Americans each year? President Trump plans to greet Xi as his plane lands, a rare personal welcome and a sign of the importance the White House is placing on these talks.
1: The meeting is set for Thursday. Police in Holbrook are asking for the public's help in finding a car involved in a hit and run last week. WBZ's Charlie Bergeron with the story.
4: The accident occurred Wednesday afternoon about 2:30 in the area of North Shore Road. A 15-year-old girl hit as she was walking from a nearby bus stop. The impact resulting in the teen being thrown onto the car's hood and then off the car into nearby woods. She was taken to a local hospital suffering from a concussion. Overall, injuries believed to not be life-threatening. That vehicle involved believed to be an older model black BMW 3 Series sedan. Anyone with information that could assist investigators asked to contact police in Holbrook. Charlie Bergeron, WBZ, Boston's News Radio.
1: Three people are hurt after a car crashes into the pro shop at a Newton golf course. It happened at the Braeburn Country Club on Fuller Street yesterday. The driver and two employees were taken to the hospital for minor injuries. Time now for a check on business.

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0: A symphonic metal band is coming back to Massachusetts for the holiday season. 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
0: The Patriots are in action in Foxborough right now against the Steelers for their first home game of the season. They're currently up 10-0 approaching halftime. Meantime, down in Tampa, the Red Sox are off to a rough start against the Rays. They're down 4-0 in the second inning. If the Sox can pull off the comeback, they'd officially clinch a spot in the playoffs. If the Astros lose to the Braves, that would also punch them a ticket to the postseason. Meanwhile, the Bruins take the ice for the first time tonight, taking on the Washington Capitals for a preseason game. Puck drop is at 5 p.m. All right, it's 2:13, time for traffic and weather together. The Subaru Retailers of New England, all-wheel drive, traffic on the threes. How's it looking, Dave?
17: Well, Suzanne, some good news and bad news in Middleborough. The crash has been cleared, 495 northbound at Route 105, but it is still backed up behind there. Should be getting better, though. It's still slow on getting off the Cape right now. Route 6 west in Sandwich is back to Quaker Meeting House Road from the Sagamore Bridge. 28 north slow before the Rotary, and Sandwich Road is packed before the Bourne Rotary as well. Also, on Route 3, the northbound side backed up before Derby Street. Southbound slow at the lane drop there as well. And then out to the west, the crash is clearing in Northborough in the median 290 westbound at Church Street. That's still delayed. And a slow ride through Auburn on the Pike westbound getting by 290. Get home slowdowns on the Pike eastbound from Sturbridge to Charlton. The expressway north is slow before Neponset. 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Dave Augustus, WBZ's Traffic on the Threes.
0: Cloudy and cool for the rest of the day with some rain here and there. Periods of rain and drizzle tonight, becoming breezy late. We'll see a low of 56. Breezy and cool with clouds breaking for some sun tomorrow. Highs in the mid to upper 60s. Mostly cloudy, breezy and cool on Tuesday. High 62. On Wednesday, breezy and cool with a mix of sun and clouds. High again 62. Right now in Boston, we have cloudy skies and 62 degrees.
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0: Good afternoon, I'm Suzanne Salisville. Here are the five things you need to know at 2:15. A 19-year-old is charged with murder after the fatal stabbing of a UMass Dartmouth football player in Providence. Saudi Arabia confirms Iran-backed Houthi rebels tried to attack its capital and other sites yesterday. Holbrook police are still searching for the driver involved in a hit-and-run that injured a 15-year-old girl. Ukraine launches over 1,000 drones at Russia overnight, including hundreds launched toward Moscow. A highly anticipated 60 Minutes is on the way. Here's WBZ's Drew Mulholland.
19: Tonight is the night. 60 Minutes on CBS will air the Patrick Clancy interview.
20: We're ready. We're good. We're rolling.
19: These will be Clancy's first public comments since his ex-wife Lindsay's mistrial. It's expected he will talk about the trauma of losing his three kids and the social media trolls who insist he played a role in the killings. 60 Minutes is coming off its worst ratings for a season debut in 25 years as it enters season number 59. Drew Mulholland, WBZ, Boston's News Radio.
0: It's almost time for a holiday tradition to make its way back to Massachusetts. WBZ's Nicole Davis tells us the Trans-Siberian Orchestra is hitting the road for another year.
21: It's been 30 years since Jeff Plate joined the original lineup of the Trans-Siberian Orchestra as the band's drummer. Ever since, the band's gone on to play more than 2,400 shows on their annual winter tours, sharing their blend of metal-infused holiday and classical hits with fans all over the world. Plate says it's been a privilege to watch people fill the seats for all these years, including families with young kids.
22: And now those kids that came to see us in the early 2000s or whatever, they're coming through the line with their kids.
21: He says the band does not take that for granted at all.
22: You can't do any of this without the fans. If these people didn't show up to support us every year, we wouldn't have any tour.
21: And for Plate, their return to Massachusetts always means something a bit extra special for him, as part of his early career was spent in Worcester and on the South Shore.
22: Getting back to Worcester, going to the Centrum, as it used to be called. Things have come full circle, that's for sure. So it's always good to get back here. The crowds are great, and that city is really cool.
21: This year's TSO show, The Ghosts of Christmas Eve, is coming to Worcester November 28th. They're having two shows that day, as they do in most cities. You're going to hear all the favorites like this one, Christmas Eve Sarajevo.
22: Every year the tours are successful. The shows get better every year. The vision of Paul O'Neill when he created the Trans-Siberian Orchestra 30 years ago was really to just bring good music and good art to people.
21: Tickets are on sale now. Nicole Davis, WBZ, Boston's News Radio.
0: A temporary schedule for the Franklin-Foxborough commuter rail line goes into effect tomorrow. Select trains will be temporarily replaced by shuttle buses between Foxborough and Walpole for a connection with other Franklin line trains. The MBTA and Keolis say it will allow workers to replace railroad ties along the line. The adjusted schedule will be in effect until late October, when shuttle buses will start replacing additional midday trains so construction work can continue. There's good news in the state's fight against a destructive pest that feeds on hardwood trees. WBZ's Sherry Small has details.
1: The Asian longhorn beetle is one of the most destructive invasive pests that currently threatens the health of trees across Massachusetts. Well, now the town of Shrewsbury has become the second community to be removed from Worcester County's Asian longhorn beetle quarantine zone following Holden's removal last year. The beetle feeds on maple and other hardwood trees, making them weak and more likely to fall or lose branches. They arrived here in the U.S. decades ago, thought to be brought here in wood packing materials. They were first detected in Worcester County in 2008. Since then, the state has conducted inspections, removed infested trees and wood, and restricted the movement of wood that could carry ALB into other communities. The quarantine is still in effect in Worcester, Boylston, West Boylston, and part of Auburn. Residents there should check their trees for damage. Sherry Small, WBZ Boston's News Radio.
0: President Trump says his plans for a memorial arch will include a military facility.
2: President Trump is now saying the 250-foot triumphal arch he wants to build in Washington will also serve a defense purpose. In a social media post, he says it would become a top-grade military complex able to store ammunition and host drones and snipers on the roof and plaza areas. He claims to be acting at the, quote, strong request of the military. The U.S. Commission of Fine Arts approved the arch proposal this week, but it faces legal opposition. Three Vietnam veterans and an architectural historian have filed a lawsuit to stop construction, saying the project lacks required congressional authorization and would block sight lines between the Lincoln Memorial and Arlington National Cemetery. Jennifer King, Washington.
0: NASA says it has given SpaceX a $946 million contract to fly three more astronauts to the International Space Station.
3: The Friday announcement extends the company's crewed flights to the station through 2030. The deal brings SpaceX's total number of NASA astronauts' flights under contract to 17 and raises the contract's total value to nearly $6 billion. The contract covers prepping astronauts on the ground, launching them, operating the mission, bringing crews home, and recovering the capsule. It also includes carrying supplies and keeping the spacecraft at the station as an emergency escape vehicle. I'm Lisa Carton.
18: You have the app, but do you have the story?
23: We just had some absolute craziness happen on the expressway, and guess who saw it all? Kristen Eck.
24: Oh my goodness, Kevin. I've been doing traffic for 29 years, and I've never seen a police chase through backed up traffic.
18: Get the whole traffic story with Traffic on the Threes. WBZ, Boston's News Radio.
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0: All right, it's 2:23, time for traffic and weather together. 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What's happening, Dave?
17: Well, the crash has been cleared, Suzanne, in Northborough, 290 westbound by Church Street. Still delayed there, but should be getting better with the crash cleared. And still some slowdowns in Middleborough on 495 north, but that crash is gone by 105. Looks like just that get-home slowdown passing by Route 44. A lot of people are getting off Cape Cod. Route 6 West is backed up and sandwiched there all the way to Quaker Meeting House Road from before the Sagamore Bridge. And Sandwich Road tough before the Bourne Rotary. Also, Route 3 northbound a bit busy in Plymouth before Route 44, then again before Route 3 North is slow before Derby Street and Hingham. We do have a right lane breakdown on the expressway south before Savin Hill. So delayed there, the northbound side is slow before Neponted. A busy ride the lower deck to the Zakum and into the O'Neill. And busy on Route 1 south in Peabody before the Jug Handle lights. Out to the west, tough ride in Auburn. Pike westbound by 290. And get home, slowdowns Pike east, Sturbridge to Charlton. Dave Augustus, WBZ's traffic on the threes.
0: Thank you, Dave. And now the four-day WBZ AccuWeather forecast brought to you by Long Home.
9: Cloudy and cool this afternoon with periods of rain. Our high about 64. Intermittent rain and drizzle tonight, especially early. It'll become breezy late, though 56. Breezy and cool tomorrow as clouds break for some sun. It'll remain rather cloudy toward the south coast, the Cape, and the islands. Tomorrow's high 64 to 68. Tuesday, mostly cloudy, breezy and cool with highs in the low 60s. For Wednesday, breezy and cool with clouds and some sun, high 62. I'm AccuWeather meteorologist Joe Lundberg, WBZ, Boston's News Radio.
0: And right now, we have rain in most areas of Massachusetts, just north of Boston and Ipswich, Amesbury, Haverhill. It's just cloudy up there. No rain yet. In Boston right now, it's cloudy and 63.
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19: I'm Drew Mulholland at the WBZ Water Cooler. It is the last weekend day of summer. What do we do now?
27: Gotta keep our composure!
19: Yeah, plenty of warm days left, though, right? That's what I'm thinking. You gotta be optimistic here as we push forward. Lots of great New England days.
28: Me, summer's not over until I have to put our winter jacket on.
19: All right, I kind of like that mindset right there. You don't have to go to the jacket. You can still be in summer mode, kind of. All right. And new research puts another one in the win column for animals. We got into this one this week. Scientists found that teens who pet miniature horses or donkeys, they do much better with their mental health, improving those anxiety levels. You know, studies have shown that dogs and cats kind of have similar effects too, so animals are good. And the movie version of Ozzy Osbourne and Black Sabbath's final concert is going to drop on October 28th. Coming quickly, the much-anticipated film is now titled Back to the Beginning. It's going to be in theaters worldwide. I know a lot of fans will be wanting to see that. I'm Drew Mulholland at the WBZ Water Cooler.
0: The Boston Local Food Festival is underway at the Rose Fitzgerald Kennedy Greenway. The free event with nearly 100 food vendors lets attendees taste the flavors of New England and beyond. It also is a great day for family fun with two demo kitchens, face painting, and a seafood throwdown. It ends at 5 p.m. A UMass Dartmouth student faces a murder charge in the deadly stabbing of a football player. That and much more coming up next. Keep it here.
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0: 63 degrees in Boston at 2:30. Good afternoon. I'm Suzanne Sosville. Here's what's happening. A UMass Dartmouth football player is killed and another hurt in a stabbing in Providence early yesterday. Police are charging a fellow student with the murder of freshman running back Marvin's Antoine. WBZ-TV's Amanda Callahan has more.
47: Orlando Delgado was 3 years younger than Antoine and looked up to the 18-year-old as a mentor both on and off the field. He says waking up to find out his former teammate was killed is hard to process.
48: It happened. Till this moment, still can't believe that.
47: And others who knew Antoine say the same. Xavier Gracia played basketball with him in high school, remembering his friend for his kindness and leadership.
49: Yeah, he was just a good person, like all around. He was like an older brother to everybody, to all of us. Like my friends, just everybody in the grade.
47: UMass Dartmouth's chancellor released a statement saying in part, quote, our hearts and prayers are very much with Marvin's family, friends, classmates, and teammates as we mourn his loss together. We also send our prayers and best wishes for Kensley's recovery and hope that he will be able to resume his education here soon. Providence police say flock cameras in this area helped them track down that suspect. The 19-year-old will remain in custody until he's extradited back here to Rhode Island to face a murder charge.
0: Police say it happened after an altercation at a nightclub where Antoine and other players from the team went following a loss to Framingham State. Police arrest a man wielding an axe in Wareham. State police say they got multiple 911 calls yesterday morning about a man with an axe near the Wareham rest stop on Route 195 East. The man had allegedly assaulted a woman in a vehicle before fleeing the scene. Police say they found the man near Swift's Beach and took him into custody. State police have not released further details about the incident. The White House denies access to three major news outlets banned by President Trump.
1: Speaking to reporters Friday, the president was asked about his decision.
2: A very simple ban. I don't want him in my office. I don't want him here. I would say the ban would go as far as you can. And if they could straighten themselves out, you know, if they could straighten themselves out, I'd love it.
1: MS Now was the first to confirm badges carried by its journalists didn't work Saturday morning when they tried to enter the White House grounds. Several hours later, CNN and Politico said their reporters were also not allowed to enter Saturday morning. Trump announced his decision to bar all three effective immediately on Friday and accused them of reporting fiction and lies about him. Multiple news organizations and free speech groups quickly denounced the ban, citing the constitutional right to freedom of the press. I'm Lisa Carton.
0: Former President Barack Obama weighs in on President Trump's media ban.
3: You just can't come to the White House press briefings anymore because you're giving the current president unfavorable coverage. I'm trying to think what would have happened if I had said, you know what, Fox News, you're out of here. It's unimaginable.
0: Obama made the comments while speaking at Colgate University in New York on Friday. Saudi Arabia confirms attempted attacks by Houthi rebels. Details next. But first, it's 2:33. Traffic and weather together. The Subaru Retailers of New England. All-wheel drive traffic on the threes. What's happening, Dave?
4: Well, Suzanne, we've got a crash inside of the O'Neill Tunnel southbound, just inside the tunnel in the right lane, and it's backed up onto 93 South in Somerville. So slow heading into downtown because of that. And also the right lane breakdown is clearing on the expressway south before Savin Hill. Looks like that's getting better. Expressway northbound, it is delayed. Milton up to Neponted. And then Route 3 is busy before Derby Street in Hingham. It's slow getting off Cape Cod. Route 6 west backed up to Quaker Meeting House Road from the bridge. The Bornbridge side of things not bad, although Sandwich Road is tough there. Delayed in Middleborough, 495 north by Route 44 with some get-home slowdowns. And they got a left lane blocked on 195 westbound in New Bedford after Route 18. That is slow, and it's raining down there. We do have rain in spots out, so watch out for those wet roads in spots. It's a tough ride in Auburn on the Pike westbound getting by 290, and then some get-home slowdowns on the eastbound side of the Pike from Sturbridge to Charlton. Dave Augustus, WBZ's Traffic on the Threes.
0: The forecast cloudy and cool for the rest of the day with rain now and then. Periods of rain and drizzle tonight becoming breezy late. We'll see a low of 56. Breezy and cool with clouds breaking for some sun tomorrow. Highs in the mid to upper 60s. Mostly cloudy, breezy and cool on Tuesday, a high 62. And on Wednesday, breezy and cool with a mix of sun and clouds. High again, 62. Right now in Boston, it's just cloudy. No rain right at this moment, although it's been raining on and off throughout the day. It's 63 degrees right now in Boston. Some larger hazards could be out on the roads these next few months. WBZ's Jared Brosnan explains.
5: Fall is the breeding season for moose and white-tailed deer, so Mass Wildlife is warning drivers to be a little extra cautious, particularly overnight and in the early hours of the morning. Moose in central and western Mass are breeding now through October, and their color can be more difficult to see when it's dark out. Moose also typically cause more damage, as they can weigh well over 1,000 pounds, and hitting their long legs can send them crashing down directly onto the passengers of the vehicle. As for deer, Mass Wildlife does not recommend swerving, as that can sometimes put you in more danger than just hitting the deer. According to the latest state data, nearly 50% of deer collisions happen between October and December. Jared Brosnan, WBZ, Boston's News Radio.
0: The State Department is urging Americans in the Middle East to be on heightened alert as tensions escalate in the region. It comes amid a new wave of Houthi attacks on Saudi Arabia. ABC's Lama Hassan has more.
6: Flames and a massive plume of smoke seen rising near the main airport in the Saudi capital of Riyadh. Iran-backed Houthi rebels in Yemen launching a round of air attacks on Saudi Arabia on Saturday. The Saudi military saying they intercepted a ballistic missile that came from the Houthis. It's the first direct attack on the Saudi capital since the start of the Iran war and comes after a series of escalations from the group.
0: There were no reports of casualties or damage. As the war in the Middle East stretches on, Americans are feeling the growing pain at the pump.
7: The average price of a gallon of regular unleaded nearing $4.50 a gallon, according to Gas Buddy. Americans like Brittany Bivens of North Carolina say they're feeling the pinch.
8: I'm a teacher, so I don't make a lot of money. It's you have to make a decision on gas, food, you know, the basics.
7: The average price of diesel hitting a record average of $6.44 a gallon. President Trump insists the higher prices are a small price to pay to set back Iran's nuclear program. Perry Russum, ABC News, New York.
0: The U.S. military announces a new strike on an alleged drug trafficking boat in the Caribbean. U.S. Southern Command says four alleged narco-terrorists were killed in the attack yesterday. This latest attack was the 69th strike since the Trump administration started its campaign against the suspected drug smugglers in the Caribbean. Time for a check on business with Bloomberg.
9: Aura rings have gained in popularity in recent years as consumers look to track their sleep, fitness, and health metrics with something less cumbersome than a smartwatch. Aura has sold about 3.6 million smart rings in the last year. Users interact with the ring through an app, which lets them track their health information. Aura Chief Medical Officer Dr. Ricky Bloomfield says wearable tech gives people a continuous picture of their health rather than relying on occasional doctor visits.
10: The symbol of healthcare for all of our lives has been the stethoscope, and they can peer into your body by listening to your heart and your lungs. They can do that for maybe 30 seconds a year. But caring about your health shouldn't start when you step into the GP's office, and it shouldn't stop when you leave.
9: Aura has recently filed to become a public company. Sources tell Bloomberg a listing could raise as much as $3 billion for Aura and some of its backers, and value it at more than $16 billion as investors bet on new technology. I'm Courtney Donahoe, Bloomberg Business on WBZ, Boston's News Radio.
0: High-ranking state officials are fighting to keep one of their landmark laws in place. Details next.
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0: The Patriots are up 10-3 at halftime against the Steelers in Foxborough. Several players on the Pats got hurt, including cornerback Marcus Jones.

It's unclear if he'll return in the second half. Meantime, down in Tampa, the Red Sox are struggling against the Rays. They're currently losing 4-0 in the fourth inning. There's two ways the Sox can clinch a playoff spot today. Winning is one of them, but an Astros loss would also punch their ticket to the postseason. The Astros are playing the Braves in Houston right now, where it's still scoreless in the second inning. All right, back to the roads we go at 2.

0: 3 with traffic and weather together. The Subaru Retailers of New England all-wheel drive traffic on the 3s. Dave, how's it looking?
1: Well, it's looking slow heading into downtown Suzanne on 93 southbound. This because of the earlier crash just inside of the O'Neill Tunnel south that has been cleared. So still busy the lower deck to the Zakum, but should be getting better with that crash cleared. On the expressway, the northbound side is slow by Neponset. They're clearing away the breakdown on the southbound side by Savin Hill. Years slow getting off Cape Cod. Route 6 West is back to Quaker Meeting House Road in Sandwich from the Sagamore Bridge. Then get home delays on Route 3 North in Plymouth before Long Pond. Then again, a bit busy before Derby Street on Route 3 northbound. Also, some brake lights in Middleborough, 495 North by Route 44. Busy through Saugus on Route 1 South. It's raining in spots out there, so watch out for those wet roads. 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
0: Cloudy and cool for the rest of the day with some rain here and there. Periods of rain and drizzle tonight, becoming breezy late. We'll see a low overnight of 56. Breezy and cool with clouds breaking for some sun tomorrow. Highs in the mid to upper 60s. Mostly cloudy, breezy and cool on Tuesday with a high of 62. On Wednesday, breezy and cool with a mix of sun and clouds. A high again, 62. Right now in Boston, it's cloudy and 63.
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0: Good afternoon, I'm Suzanne Salisville. Here are the five things you need to know at 2:45. A UMass Dartmouth football player is killed and another hurt in a stabbing in Providence. A fellow student has been charged with murder. Police arrest an axe-wielding man in Wareham who allegedly assaulted a woman in a vehicle yesterday morning. Mass Wildlife is reminding drivers to be aware of increased moose and white-tailed deer activity during fall. Patrick Clancy and his new wife are set to appear on 60 Minutes tonight following his ex-wife Lindsay's mistrial. Question 9 on this year's ballot will decide the future of the state's updated gun law. WBZ's Heil Schaffel has more.
3: High-ranking Mass officials are in an awkward spot for the final question on this year's ballot. They need to fight to keep one of their landmark laws in place.
4: And we can't afford to undermine or take off the books laws that are working.
3: A yes vote on question 9 would keep the state's 2024 gun reform bill. A no would can it. Proponents like Governor Healey argue it puts in place many common sense rules, like banning 3D printed ghost guns. Jessica Tang of the AFT Massachusetts says the stats show the law is working.
5: With the most recent gun law, violence in Springfield dropped by 20%. Chelsea saw a 16% drop.
3: But the people against the bill, called the Civil Rights Coalition, say it's government overreach, pulling police away from more important tasks to focus on gun bureaucracy. This type of repeal attempt, where the public has to vote yes to keep an existing law, is relatively uncommon. It's only been tried 18 times in the 188 questions voters have been asked in the last century. Kyle Schaffel, WBZ, Boston's News Radio.
0: Ukraine launches a massive drone attack at Russia overnight.
6: Russian officials have said that Ukrainian forces launched over 1,000 drones at Russia, including hundreds targeting Moscow. Moscow's mayor described Sunday's attack as the largest drone attack on the Russian capital. The attack killed at least 2 people and wounded 20, while also damaging a Moscow oil refinery and a residential building. Cell phone footage captured the oil refinery ablaze as a plume of smoke rose from the flames. Ukrainian President Volodymyr Zelensky said the attack aimed to hit oil and logistics facilities to pressure Russia's economy. The Ukrainian attack took place during Russia's parliamentary elections, which lack opposition to President Vladimir Putin. Russia's Ministry of Defense claimed to have shot down 1,110 Ukrainian drones across Russia and Crimea on Sunday. I'm Karen Shemin.
0: Environmental officials in Maine have identified the cause of an enormous algae bloom that has stretched all the way to the Massachusetts coast. The Globe says Maine's Department of Marine Resources confirmed incredibly high counts of phytoplankton in water samples taken from Portland. Scientists

0: say this particular species isn't a threat to human health, but it's toxic to fish and shellfish. It also turns the water a brownish color and gives off a pungent smell. Historically, this species of phytoplankton doesn't belong in Maine waters, but factors like a warming climate and sea vessel traffic are pushing it north into the Gulf of Maine. A boat shop in Lowell has a storied history of doing things the old-fashioned way.
1: It's a working boat shop museum, and it's the oldest in the country. Built in 1793, Lowell's Boat Shop is a secret gem in Amesbury.
2: Yeah, I hear it a lot, so we're on a fairly busy road, and people drive by, they'll come in and be like, I've been driving by this place for 15 years, I've never stopped in, and I can't believe how amazing it is.
1: Step inside, and you can see something that they've been working on for close to a year.
2: This is a 38-foot Bantry Bay gig for Atlantic Challenge up in Belfast, Maine. Mm-hmm. Big project for us. As you can see, it takes up pretty much the whole shop.
1: And it's also important to know the terminology. What's the difference between a dory, a skiff, and a rowboat?
2: Well, dories and skiffs are rowboats, generally speaking. Mm-hmm. But a dory, the bottom is pointy on both ends, and a skiff, it's pointy on one end and flat on the other.
1: The boat shop also does programs for high school students. They work all winter after school to get boats on the water.
2: Most of the boats you see here were built by our programs over the course of the years. The apprentice program has been active for about 15 years now.
1: This is one of those places that makes New England special.
0: That was WBZ-TV's 11 Reed. Watertown winds down a busy weekend on stage tonight. WBZ's Drew Mulholland reports on the final day of the South Asian American Theater Festival.
3: 14 different plays in 9 different languages, all captioned in English. It is a true celebration of South Asian culture and traditions hosted by the Boston-based nonprofit theater group Off Kendrick. Shovik Chateau-Padier is spokesman. He says while there's music and fun, serious topics are also brought to the stage.
4: Yes, we do touch upon some very serious social issues that especially affect the immigrant community. You know, there's a sense of belonging here. There's a sense of missing home here. And some of the challenges of integrating into the community.
3: Thank you, Shovik. It all plays out at the Mosesian Center in Watertown, the South Asian American Theater Festival. Drew Mulholland, WBZ, Boston's News Radio.
0: Those trying to find the best cup of coffee will have to travel.
5: And not to Seattle. A new study by Wallet Hub has named Orlando, Florida, as the best coffee city in the United States. The study said households in Orlando spend an average of $154 a year on coffee. The city also has the highest number of free Wi-Fi coffee and tea shops per capita. Following Orlando was Portland, Oregon, because of its high number of affordable coffee shops rated at least 4.5 stars out of 5. I'm Rob Martier.
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11: Let's go down on Cape Cod, Suzanne, where it's still a slow ride, Route 6 westbound in Sandwich, but getting a little bit better now. It's backed up to just before Quaker Meeting House Road in Sandwich, and looking pretty good on the Bourne Bridge side of things, although Sandwich Road busy before the rotary. And you got some company there in Middleborough, 495 North, as you pass by Route 44. Route 3 North is a bit slow in Plymouth before Long Pond, and then brake lights before Derby Street on Route 3 northbound. People head back from the South Shore there in the Hingham area. The expressway north, we're seeing a delay from Milton up to Napata. The southbound side, good news. The earlier breakdown's been cleared by Savin Hill, so it's much better there. And then out to the west, it is still a tough ride in Auburn on the Pike westbound going by 290. We do have those get-home slowdowns on the Pike east from Sturbridge to Charlton. A busy ride through Saugus on Route 1 south, but it is moving. The same on 95 south before the Hampton tolls. A lot of people up there, but not too bad right now. It's looking much better. Dave Augustus, WBZ's Traffic on the Threes.
0: And now the 4-day WBZ AccuWeather forecast brought to you by Long Home.
12: Cloudy this afternoon with periods of rain. It'll be cool, high only 64. Intermittent rain and drizzle tonight, particularly early. It'll become breezy late tonight with a low of 56. Breezy and cool tomorrow. Clouds yield to some sunshine, although it will stay pretty cloudy toward the south coast, the Cape, and the islands. Tomorrow's high 64 to 68. Tuesday, mostly cloudy, breezy and cool, high 62. Breezy and cool Wednesday with clouds, some sun, and a high of 62. I'm AccuWeather meteorologist Joe Lundberg, WBZ, Boston's News Radio.
0: And right now it's raining and 62 degrees in Plymouth, raining and 55 in Worcester, cloudy and 61 in Gloucester. In Boston, we have cloudy skies and 63 degrees.
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15: Hey, no sweat.
14: The movie had its opening day on Friday, and although it didn't break as many records as a certain webhead, it did make history for the franchise and Cregger himself. According to Deadline, the video game-based movie grossed $26.3 million on its first day in theaters, and it's expected to make $55 million as the weekend wraps up. This would mark a new best for the franchise, which started with Paul W.S. Anderson's 2002 film. It's also the biggest opening for Cregger as a horror director, surpassing last year's Weapons that made $43.5 million in its first day. And the flick also has a franchise best cinema score with a B+, along with a 91% audience rating on Rotten Tomatoes. Luke Spear, WBZ, Boston's News Radio.
0: Coming up, a UMass Dartmouth football player is killed and another hurt in a stabbing in Providence early yesterday. We'll have that and much more. And over at Logan Airport, you should know, you should check with your airline if you're picking someone up or flying out today. There are 423 delays at Logan right now and 43 cancellations. Keep it here.
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7: 63 degrees in Boston at 3 o'clock. Good afternoon. I'm Suzanne Sausville. Here's what's going on. As the Patriots try to beat the Steelers for their home opener, some fans are having a tough time figuring out who to root for. WBZ's Kyle Bray explains.
8: Amidst all the navy blue, red and white Patriots jerseys in the parking lot outside Gillette Stadium, there's one tailgate full of fans all wearing the same black and gold Steelers jersey. That's because it's the tailgate for friends and family of Steelers tight end Pat Freiermuth, a North Andover native who played his high school football at Brooks. Now with the Steelers in town, fans like Brian's find themselves divided.
9: We are Patriots fans and Pat fans, so acclimated Steelers fans. So we're hoping for a good game today and Pat to go off.
8: There's a few dozen other Pat Fry fans who find themselves in the same dilemma, but overall, they're just excited to see their friend find success at the highest level, although they do hope he could play for the Pats one day. I had to ask them which moment they'd cheer for harder, a Pats touchdown or a Pat touchdown?
9: Pat Fry touchdown. Yeah.
10: Pat touchdown, not a Patriots touchdown.
8: From Gillette Stadium, Kyle Bray, WBZ, Boston's News Radio.
7: That's loyalty. The Pats are currently up 10-3 in the third quarter. A UMass Dartmouth football player is killed and another is hurt in a stabbing in Providence. WBZ's Jared Brosnan has details.
11: Police say around 12:30 a.m. Saturday, 19-year-old Chuck Ononzo Usoma Isi stabbed two football players in the parking lot of a Wendy's in Providence. 18-year-old Marvin's Antoine of Boston was stabbed in the chest and later died of his injuries at the hospital. 19-year-old Kensley Macian was also taken to the hospital with non-life-threatening injuries. The suspect now faces a murder charge, with more charges potentially to follow as the investigation continues. Authorities believe an altercation spilled over from the Mezzo Lounge earlier in the night. Antoine had just started his first year at UMass Dartmouth after graduating from Durfee High School in Fall River. Jared Brosnan, WBZ, Boston's News Radio.
7: Saudi Arabia says Iran-backed Houthi rebels attempted a number of attacks on the kingdom yesterday. ABC's Alex Prochet with that.
12: Explosions rocking Saudi Arabia's capital as the U.S. war with Iran passes the 200-day mark. A large plume of smoke seen near Riyadh's main airport after Saudi officials say they intercepted a Houthi ballistic missile fired towards the city. The Saudis also say the Houthis attempted to target civilians and civilian sites in the western region, but that the attacks were thwarted by the kingdom's air defense systems.
7: On Friday, the Houthis claim the Saudis launched more than two dozen strikes in Yemen. The prolonged war in the Middle East continues to drive up prices at the pump.
0: The average price of diesel hitting a record average of $6.44 a gallon. President Trump insists the higher prices are a small price to pay to set back Iran's nuclear program.
13: I think most people, if they had a vote on lower gas prices or letting Iran have a nuclear weapon, I'd be willing to vote that it would be a massive landslide.
0: Sources tell ABC News new estimates show the cost of the war has reached $43 billion. Perry Russum, ABC News, New York.
7: Coming up, President Trump appoints a new czar to oversee a growing concern. 303 traffic and weather together. The Subaru Retailers of New England, all-wheel drive traffic on the threes. How are the roads, Dave?
14: Getting a little bit better on the Cape, Suzanne. We got the earlier delay down there. Now it's about 5 miles, so that's actually an improvement on Route 6 West in Sandwich. It's back to about Route 130 from the Sagamore Bridge. And on 28 North, it's slow just before the Bourne Rotary. So it is getting better down there. Route 3 North is busy in Plymouth before Long Pond Road. And then again, Route 3 North is slow before Derby Street in Hingham, and busy in Middleborough on 495 northbound as you pass by Route 44. It was already delayed out there in Auburn on the Pike westbound, getting by 290. And now there's a report of a center lane breakdown in that spot, so they're dealing with that. And then the eastbound side of the Pike is slow from Sturbridge to Charlton as people head back from the weekend. It is a bit delayed heading into Logan inside of the Ted Tunnel East Connector Tunnel. Busy but moving on the lower deck to the Zakum and into the O'Neill, and brake lights in Peabody on Route 1 South before the Jug Handle lights. Dave Augustus, WBZ's traffic on the threes.
7: The forecast: periods of rain and drizzle tonight, becoming breezy late with a low of 56. Breezy and cool with clouds breaking for some sun tomorrow, highs in the mid to upper 60s. Mostly cloudy, breezy and cool on Tuesday. High 62. And on Wednesday, breezy and cool with a mix of sun and clouds, high again 62. Right now in Boston, it's cloudy. We might have some drizzle in some spots, and 63 degrees. President Trump is still dismissing growing concerns over AI, although he's now proposing some government monitors.
15: President Trump overnight flat out rejecting calls to regulate AI, rebuffing industry leaders who say it's essential. Trump calling those warnings a hoax, saying he won't stifle the growth of an industry he sees as a key part of the U.S. economy. Now Trump saying he's going to create an AI force and appoint an AI czar that can help find the bad here. And we've asked the White House for more, but so far, no clarity yet.
7: ABC's Olivia Rubin. Meantime, President Trump and Chinese President Xi Jinping are set to meet at the White House this week. ABC's Britt Clennett with that.
16: Plenty on the agenda when President Trump and President Xi meet: Iran, trade, AI. But also Xi's visit is going to put the issue of fentanyl back in focus. So can both sides really do more to combat the crisis still killing tens of thousands of Americans each year? President Trump plans to greet Xi as his plane lands, a rare personal welcome and a sign of the importance the White House is placing on these talks.
7: The meeting is set for Thursday. Police in Holbrook are asking for help from the public in finding a car involved in a hit and run last week. WBZ's Charlie Bergeron with the story.
17: The accident occurred Wednesday afternoon about 2:30 in the area of North Shore Road. A 15-year-old girl hit as she was walking from a nearby bus stop. The impact resulting in the teen being thrown onto the car's hood and then off the car into nearby woods. She was taken to a local hospital suffering from a concussion. Overall, injuries believed to not be life-threatening. That vehicle involved believed to be an older model black BMW 3 Series sedan. Anyone with information that could assist investigators asked to contact police in Holbrook. Charlie Bergeron, WBZ, Boston's News Radio.
7: It is 3:07, time now for a check on business with Bloomberg.
18: There may be a raging debate over artificial intelligence and whether it's growing too fast for humans to handle, but in video games, it seems AI stands for all in. Roblox unveiled a number of new tools at its latest developers conference. 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
7: Patrick Clancy sits down for an interview on 60 Minutes tonight, a preview next. 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
7: The Patriots are in action in Foxborough right now against the Steelers for the first home game of the season. They're currently up 10-3 near the end of the third quarter. Meantime, down in Tampa, the Red Sox continue to struggle against the Rays. They're down 5-0 in the sixth inning. If the Sox can pull off the comeback, they'd officially clinch a spot in the playoffs. If the Astros lose to the Braves, that would also punch them a ticket to the postseason. That game is still tied at 0 in the fourth inning. And the Bruins take the ice for the first time tonight, taking on the Washington Capitals for a preseason game. Puck drop is at 5 p.m. It's 3:13, time for traffic and weather together. The Subaru Retailers of New England all-wheel drive traffic on the threes, brought to you by Commonwealth Motors. What's the latest, Dave?
14: Well, Suzanne, it does get a bit slow heading in on 93 southbound the lower deck to the Zacum and into the O'Neill, and brake lights inside of the Ted Tunnel eastbound connector heading into Logan Airport. On the expressway northbound, it does get slow by Neponset. Southbound's not bad. It's busy before Derby Street on Route 3 North in Hingham as people head back from the South Shore. It's getting better down on the Cape right now. Route 6 West is slow in Sandwich before the Sagamore Bridge, but it's improving down there, and the Bourne Bridge side of things is okay. And out in Auburn, they've got that breakdown moved to the shoulder now on the Pike westbound by 290. Still tough there, though. Pike East slow, Sturbridge to Charlton with some get-home delays. 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
7: Periods of rain and drizzle tonight, becoming breezy late. We'll see a low of 56. Breezy and cool with clouds breaking for some sun tomorrow. Highs in the mid to upper 60s. Mostly cloudy, breezy and cool on Tuesday. High 62. On Wednesday, breezy and cool with a mix of sun and clouds. High again 62. Right now in Boston, it's cloudy. There might be some rain in spots, and 63 degrees.
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7: Good afternoon. I'm Suzanne Sawsville. Here are the five things you need to know at 3:15. Police charge a 19-year-old with murder after the deadly stabbing of a UMass Dartmouth football player in Providence. Saudi Arabia confirms Iran-backed Houthi rebels tried to attack its capital and other sites yesterday. Holbrook police are still searching for the driver involved in a hit-and-run that injured a 15-year-old girl. Ukraine launches over 1,000 drones at Russia overnight, including hundreds launched towards Moscow. A highly anticipated 60 Minutes is on the way. Here's WBZ's Drew Mulholland.
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2: We're ready. We're good. We're rolling.
1: These will be Clancy's first public comments since his ex-wife Lindsay's mistrial. It's expected he will talk about the trauma of losing his three kids and the social media trolls who insist he played a role in the killings. 60 Minutes is coming off its worst ratings for a season debut in 25 years as it enters season number 59. Drew Mulholland, WBZ, Boston's News Radio.
7: Well, it's almost time for a holiday tradition to make its way back to Massachusetts. WBZ's Nicole Davis tells us the Trans-Siberian Orchestra is hitting the road for another year.
3: It's been 30 years since Jeff Plate joined the original lineup of the Trans-Siberian Orchestra as the band's drummer. Ever since, the band's gone on to play more than 2,400 shows on their annual winter tours, sharing their blend of metal-infused holiday and classical hits with fans all over the world. Plate says it's been a privilege to watch people fill the seats for all these years, including families with young kids.
4: And now those kids that came to see us in the early 2000s or whatever, they're coming through the line with their kids.
3: He says the band does not take that for granted at all.
4: You can't do any of this without the fans. If these people didn't show up to support us every year, we wouldn't have any tour.
3: And for Plate, their return to Massachusetts always means something a bit extra special for him, as part of his early career was spent in Worcester and on the South Shore.
4: Getting back to Worcester, going to the Centrum, as it used to be called. Things have come full circle, that's for sure. So it's always good to get back here. The crowds are great, and that city is really cool.
3: This year's TSO show, The Ghosts of Christmas Eve, is coming to Worcester November 28th. They're having two shows that day, as they do in most cities. You're going to hear all the favorites like this one, Christmas Eve Sarajevo.
4: Every year the tours are successful. The shows get better every year. The vision of Paul O'Neill when he created the Trans-Siberian Orchestra 30 years ago was really to just bring good music and good art to people.
3: Tickets are on sale now. Nicole Davis, WBZ, Boston's News Radio.
7: Three people are hurt after a car crashes into the pro shop at a Newton golf course. Police say the crash happened at the Braeburn Country Club on Fuller Street yesterday. The driver and two employees were taken to the hospital for minor injuries. The cause of the crash is under investigation, but police say it doesn't appear to be criminal and alcohol is not believed to be a factor. There's good news in the state's fight against a destructive pest that feeds on hardwood trees. WBZ Sherry Small has details.
0: The Asian longhorn beetle is one of the most destructive invasive pests that currently threatens the health of trees across Massachusetts. Well, now the town of Shrewsbury has become the second community to be removed from Worcester County's Asian longhorn beetle quarantine zone following Holden's removal last year. The beetle feeds on maple and other hardwood trees, making them weak and more likely to fall or lose branches. They arrived here in the U.S. decades ago, thought to be brought here in wood packing materials. They were first detected in Worcester County in 2008. Since then, the state has conducted inspections, removed infested trees and wood, and restricted the movement of wood that could carry ALB into other communities. The quarantine is still in effect in Worcester, Boylston, West Boylston, and part of Auburn. Residents there should check their trees for damage. Sherry Small, WBZ Boston's News Radio.
7: President Trump says his plans for a memorial arch will include a military facility.
5: President Trump is now saying the 250-foot triumphal arch he wants to build in Washington will also serve a defense purpose. In a social media post, he says it would become a top-grade military complex able to store ammunition and host drones and snipers on the roof and plaza areas. He claims to be acting at the, quote, strong request of the military. The U.S. Commission of Fine Arts approved the arch proposal this week, but it faces legal opposition. Three Vietnam veterans and an architectural historian have filed a lawsuit to stop construction, saying the project lacks required congressional authorization and would block sight lines between the Lincoln Memorial and Arlington National Cemetery. Jennifer King, Washington.
7: Both South Korea and Japan are reporting North Korean missile launches toward the East Sea.
6: Japan says North Korea fired two ballistic missiles Sunday. The first flew about 273 miles, the second about 367. Both are believed to have landed in the Sea of Japan outside Japan's exclusive economic zone. No damage has been reported. Tokyo has lodged a strong protest through its embassy channel in Beijing. Anthony Trotter, ABC News, Tokyo.
7: NASA says it has given SpaceX a $946 million contract to fly three more astronauts to the International Space Station.
8: The Friday announcement extends the company's crewed flights to the station through 2030. The deal brings SpaceX's total number of NASA astronauts' flights under contract to 17 and raises the contract's total value to nearly $6 billion. The contract covers prepping astronauts on the ground, launching them, operating the mission, bringing crews home, and recovering the capsule. It also includes carrying supplies and keeping the spacecraft at the station as an emergency escape vehicle. I'm Lisa Carton.
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0: It is 3:23, time for traffic and weather together. The Subaru Retailers of New England, all-wheel drive, traffic on the threes. What's happening now, Dave?
1: Well, some good news, Suzanne, down on Cape Cod. It's now less than a three-mile backup on Route 6 West in Sandwich before the Sagamore Bridge, so that's getting much better. And looking good on the Bourne Bridge side of things. You're just on the brakes on 28 North, just right when you get to the Bourne Rotary. On Route 3 North, it is a bit busy heading up from Pembroke up to the Derby Street area on Route 3 North, so it's a bit sluggish and slow there. We are seeing a delay right now on the expressway southbound in Quincy before the Braintree split. Checking on that for you. The expressway north is delayed by Napotin and a busy ride. The lower deck to the Zakem into the O'Neill. Out to the west, still a tough ride in Auburn. The breakdown's in the shoulder, Pike westbound by 290, so it's a very slow ride there. And then some get-home slowdowns on the Pike eastbound from Sturbridge to Charlton. That's affecting 84 East as well, which is delayed in that spot. Dave Augustus, WBZ's traffic on the threes.
0: And some good news out of Foxborough. The Steelers quarterback Aaron Rodgers fumbled the ball and the Patriots picked it up and ran for a touchdown. The score is now 19-3. 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
2: Remaining cloudy through tonight with occasional rain and drizzle as the breezes pick up late, low 55. Then breezy and cool tomorrow as clouds give us some sunshine as we dry things out. Although remaining cloudy toward the south coast, the Cape, and the islands with a high of 64 to 68. Everybody begins to clear out tomorrow night with a low 55. But that cloud cover returns on Tuesday. It'll be a breezy and cool day for the first day of fall, high 62. Breezy, then remaining cool on Wednesday with clouds and some sunshine, high 62. I'm AccuWeather meteorologist Kai Erickson, WBZ, Boston's News Radio.
0: And right now it's cloudy and 61 degrees in Easton, cloudy and 62 in Danvers. In Boston, we have some light rain now and 63 degrees.
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5: Welcome to The Upside with Jordan. A dose of good news because, well, it's a big world out there. Stories like this are magical. 20 years ago, a little boy, 10 years old, offered up a gift to a baby he never met, giving that baby the chance to grow up and live a full life. Today, that same little girl is preparing to marry his younger brother. When she was just 18 months old, Brooklyn Dotson had a rare liver condition, had only days to live without a transplant. A donor was discovered, a 10-year-old boy, Michael Waters, of Dayton, Ohio. Sadly, he had died in a car accident, but Michael told his family when he was younger, if anything ever happened to him, he wanted to be an organ donor. His parents saw to it, and it saved the life of Brooklyn. The families met in person a few years later, with Brooklyn becoming friends with Michael's younger brother, Noah. As the years went by, their friendship blossomed into romance, and this couple is preparing to get married on September 26th. Noah said, "I had no idea that my brother was going to save my wife's life 20 years later." And that's The Upside with Jordan, WBZ, Boston's News Radio.
0: The Boston Local Food Festival is underway at the Rose Fitzgerald Kennedy Greenway. The free event with nearly 100 food vendors lets attendees taste the flavors of New England and beyond. The event runs until 5 p.m. More details on the suspect charged with fatally stabbing a UMass Dartmouth football player. That story and much more coming up in the news at 3:30. Keep it here.
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0: Light rain and 63 degrees in Boston. It's 3:30. Good afternoon. I'm Suzanne Sausville. Here's what's happening. A UMass Dartmouth football player is killed and another hurt in a stabbing in Providence early yesterday. Police are charging a fellow student with the murder of freshman running back Marvin's Antoine. WBZ TV's Amanda Callahan has more.
32: Orlando Delgado was 3 years younger than Antoine and looked up to the 18-year-old as a mentor both on and off the field. He says waking up to find out his former teammate was killed is hard to process.
33: It happened. Till this moment, still can't believe that.
32: And others who knew Antoine say the same. Xavier Gracia played basketball with him in high school, remembering his friend for his kindness and leadership.
34: Yeah, he was just a good person, like all around. He was like an older brother to everybody, to all of us, like my friends, just everybody in the grade.
32: UMass Dartmouth's chancellor released a statement saying in part, quote, "Our hearts and prayers are very much with Marvin's family, friends, classmates, and teammates as we mourn his loss together. We also send our prayers and best wishes for Kensley's recovery and hope that he will be able to resume his education here soon." Providence police say flock cameras in this area helped them track down that suspect. The 19-year-old will remain in custody until he's extradited back here to Rhode Island to face a murder charge.
0: Police say it happened after an altercation at a nightclub where Antoine and other players from the team went following a loss to Framingham State. Police arrest a man wielding an axe in Wareham. State police say they received multiple 911 calls yesterday morning of a man with an axe near the Wareham rest stop on Route 195 East. The man had allegedly assaulted a woman in a vehicle before fleeing the scene. Police say they found the man near Swift's Beach and took him into custody. State police have not released further details about the incident. The White House denies access to three major news outlets banned by President Trump.
35: Speaking to reporters Friday, the president was asked about his decision.
36: A very simple ban. I don't want him in my office. I don't want him here. I would say the ban would go as far as you can. And if they could straighten themselves out, you know, if they could straighten themselves out, I'd love it.
35: MS Now was the first to confirm badges carried by its journalists didn't work Saturday morning when they tried to enter the White House grounds. Several hours later, CNN and Politico said their reporters were also not allowed to enter Saturday morning. Trump announced his decision to bar all three effective immediately on Friday and accused them of reporting fiction and lies about him. Multiple news organizations and free speech groups quickly denounced the ban, citing the constitutional right to freedom of the press. I'm Lisa Carton.
0: And former President Barack Obama weighs in on President Trump's media ban.
37: You just can't come to the White House press briefings anymore because you're giving the current president unfavorable coverage. I'm trying to think what would have happened if I had said, you know what, Fox News, you're out of here. It's unimaginable.
0: Obama made the comments while speaking at Colgate University in New York on Friday. State lawmakers are fighting to keep the state's gun reform law on the books. That story next. But first, it's 3:33, and that means it's time for traffic and weather together. The Subaru Retailers of New England all-wheel drive traffic on the threes. How's it looking, Dave?
1: Well, not so great, Suzanne, on the expressway southbound with a crash in Quincy before the Braintree split. The right lane's blocked, and it's back to East Milton Square. The northbound side's not bad going by there, but it is a bit slow ahead of that before Neponset. We're seeing a delay on Sterrow Drive inbound before Leverett Circle and a busy ride the lower deck to the Zakim South and into the O'Neill. You got a slow ride heading into Logan inside of the Ted Tunnel East Connector Tunnel. Getting off Cape Cod, it's improved now. Just a couple of mile back up on Route 6 West in Sandwich before the Sagamore, then delayed on Route 3 North and Plymouth before Long Pond Road, and busy again on Route 3 North before Derby Street in Hingham as people head back there. Then out to the west, the earlier breakdowns being cleared away in Auburn on the Pike westbound by 290, but the usual delays remained there. And then a get-home slowdown, Pike eastbound from Sturbridge to Charlton. Dave Augustus, WBZ's traffic on the threes.
0: Thank you, Dave. The forecast, periods of rain and drizzle tonight, becoming breezy late, low 56. Breezy and cool with clouds breaking for some sun tomorrow, highs in the mid to upper 60s. Mostly cloudy, breezy and cool on Tuesday, high 62. On Wednesday, breezy and cool with a mix of sun and clouds, high again 62. Right now in Boston, we have some light rain and 63 degrees. Governor Maura Healey and Beacon Hill find themselves defending a legislative victory from 2024 on this year's ballot. WBZ's Kyle Schaffel reports.
2: State lawmakers and Governor Healey are fighting to keep one of their signature laws in place.
3: Technology has changed. The world has changed. We need to continue to innovate and adapt and update our policies.
2: Ruth Zacharin's chair of Yes on 9, which is trying to turn back a challenge to the state's 2024 gun reform law. Supporters of the law say it puts common sense gun regs in place, like banning ghost guns and carrying in places like schools.
8: It's about keeping these kids safe. It's not that complicated.
2: Opponents who are spearheading the repeal campaign say the 116-page law is a whole lot of government overreach, and that Massachusetts already had some of the strictest gun laws in the nation before this. This is an unusual format for a ballot question.
8: This is not about new laws, new regulations, new requirements.
2: Instead of people voting yes to make a new law, they'd have to vote yes to keep an existing law on the books. A no vote would take it off. Only about 10% of ballot questions have tried to do that since we started doing them in 1920. Kyle Schaffel, WBZ, Boston's News Radio.
0: The State Department is urging Americans in the Middle East to be on heightened alert as tensions escalate in the region. It comes amid a new wave of Houthi attacks on Saudi Arabia. ABC's Lama Hassan has more.
12: Flames and a massive plume of smoke seen rising near the main airport in the Saudi capital of Riyadh. Iran-backed Houthi rebels in Yemen launching a round of air attacks on Saudi Arabia on Saturday. The Saudi military saying they intercepted a ballistic missile that came from the Houthis. It's the first direct attack on the Saudi capital since the start of the Iran war and comes after a series of escalations from the group.
0: There were no reports of casualties or damage. As the war in the Middle East stretches on, Americans are feeling the growing pain at the pump.
13: The average price of a gallon of regular unleaded nearing $4.50 a gallon, according to Gas Buddy. Americans like Brittany Bivens of North Carolina say they're feeling the pinch.
14: I'm a teacher, so I don't make a lot of money. It's you have to make a decision on gas, food, you know, the basics.
13: The average price of diesel hitting a record average of $6.44 a gallon. President Trump insists the higher prices are a small price to pay to set back Iran's nuclear program. Perry Russum, ABC News, New York.
0: The U.S. military announces a new strike on an alleged drug trafficking boat in the Caribbean. U.S. Southern Command says four alleged narco-terrorists were killed in the attack yesterday. Time now for a check on business with Bloomberg.
15: Food companies are warning that prices are largely heading higher for the rest of the year.
16: And I think
4: believe it or not, they have been trying to keep food prices down in the past year, but that is becoming harder to sustain.
5: Christina Peterson wrote the story for Bloomberg News, and she says companies, including Conagra Brands, are among those saying they have no choice but to raise prices.
4: They have started to say, we actually are going to need to raise prices on things like some of our healthy choice frozen meals, some of their margarine and spreads.
5: And then there's the well-known maker of soup and the owner of brands that include Swanson and Pepperidge Farm.
4: Campbell's has said that they're going to increase prices from 4 to 5% on about 60% of their portfolio.
5: Food companies are citing higher input costs, including energy, fertilizer, and severe weather that has damaged harvests and disrupted trade. I'm Charlie Pellett, Bloomberg Business on WBZ, Boston's News Radio.
0: Ed Sheeran addresses his recent controversy on stage. That story coming up. Keep it here.
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0: The Patriots have increased the lead over the Steelers. It's now 20-3, thanks to a fumble from Aaron Rodgers and a scoop and score from Pat's linebacker, Elijah Ponder. There's about 6 minutes left in the fourth quarter. Meantime, down in Tampa, the Red Sox are getting smoked by the Rays. They're currently losing 5-0 in the eighth inning. The Sox need to find a way to come back to secure a spot in the playoffs, but an Astros loss would also punch their ticket to the postseason. The Astros are playing the Braves in Houston right now. They're up 1-0 in the fifth inning. All right, back to the

0: roads we go at 3:43 with traffic and weather together. The Subaru Retailers of New England all-wheel drive traffic on the threes. How are the roads, Dave?
1: Well, they're slow on 93 South, Suzanne, heading in from Somerville to the Zakim. There's a right lane broken down pickup truck right before the O'Neill on the Zakim Bridge. So it's in the right lane and it's backed up there. The northbound side is okay as you head out of downtown. The expressway, the southbound side is delayed before the Braintree split from the earlier crash in the right lane in Quincy before the split. So that is backed up to

0: 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Dave Augustus, WBZ's Traffic on the Threes.
1: The forecast: periods of rain and drizzle tonight, becoming breezy late with a low of 56. Breezy and cool with clouds breaking for some sun tomorrow, highs in the mid to upper 60s. Mostly cloudy, breezy and cool on Tuesday, we'll see a high of 62. On Wednesday, breezy and cool with a mix of sun and clouds, high again 62. And looking ahead, mostly cloudy, breezy and cool on Thursday with highs in the low 60s. Right now in Boston, we have cloudy skies and 63 degrees.
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1: Good afternoon, I'm Suzanne Sawsville. Here are the five things you need to know at 3:45. A UMass Dartmouth football player is killed and another hurt in a stabbing in Providence. A fellow student is charged with murder. Mass Wildlife is reminding drivers to be aware of increased moose and white-tailed deer activity during the fall. Three people are hospitalized with minor injuries after a car crashes into the pro shop of a Newton golf course. Patrick Clancy and his new wife are set to appear on 60 Minutes tonight following his ex-wife Lindsay's mistrial. Ed Sheeran broke his silence from the stage. WBZ's Jay Willette tells us what he said.
3: Maybe we found love right where we are.
4: Performing solo at Lincoln Financial Field in Philly without any opening act, Ed Sheeran told the crowd he never set out to be an activist musician. It was his first concert since the controversy began, describing the Hamas attack on Israel horrific and the situation in Gaza as, quote, catastrophic and unjustifiable. The controversy erupted after rapper Macklemore was removed from the tour last week following pro-Palestine comments he made on stage in New Jersey. Of course, Gillette Stadium is the next stop on the Loop Tour Friday and Saturday night, and behind the scenes, New England Patriots owner Robert Kraft reportedly pushed for Macklemore's removal.
5: I am deeply worried about the idea that venues should pre-approve content of performers. This happens in so many places that I perform around the world, but it should never happen in the free world.
4: Jay Willett, WBZ Boston's News Radio.
1: Ukraine launches a massive drone attack at Russia overnight.
6: Russian officials have said that Ukrainian forces launched over 1,000 drones at Russia, including hundreds targeting Moscow. Moscow's mayor described Sunday's attack as the largest drone attack on the Russian capital. The attack killed at least 2 people and wounded 20, while also damaging a Moscow oil refinery and a residential building. Cell phone footage captured the oil refinery ablaze as a plume of smoke rose from the flames. Ukrainian President Volodymyr Zelensky said the attack aimed to hit oil and logistics facilities to pressure Russia's economy. The Ukrainian attack took place during Russia's parliamentary elections, which lack opposition to President Vladimir Putin. Russia's Ministry of Defense claimed to have shot down 1,110 Ukrainian drones across Russia and Crimea on Sunday. I'm Karen Shemin.
1: Folks who drive at night will want to keep a close eye out for deer and moose. WBZ's Jared Brosnan.
7: According to the latest data from MassDOT, nearly 50% of all deer collisions happen between October and December. That's why Mass Wildlife is warning drivers to be extra cautious on the roadways as breeding season takes place these next few months. Deer is a statewide problem, but Western and Central Mass have some even bigger hazards in their way with moose. Given the size and color of moose, they can be a lot harder to see on the road than deer, whose eyes typically shine when they're staring at headlights. If you do hit a deer or moose, be sure to let the environmental police know, and Mass residents can also salvage the deer by bringing it to a Mass Wildlife office to be officially tagged. Jared Brosnan, WBZ, Boston's News Radio.
1: Environmental officials in Maine have identified the cause of an enormous algae bloom that has stretched all the way to the Massachusetts coast. The Globe says Maine's Department of Marine Resources confirmed incredibly high counts of phytoplankton in water samples taken from Portland. Scientists say this

0: particular species isn't a threat to human health, but it is toxic to fish and shellfish. It also turns the water a brownish color and gives off a pungent smell. Historically, this species of phytoplankton doesn't belong in Maine waters, but factors like a warming climate and sea vessel traffic are pushing it north into the Gulf of Maine. A boat shop in Lowell has a storied history of doing things the old-fashioned way.
1: It's a working boat shop museum, and it's the oldest in the country. Built in 1793, Lowell's Boat Shop is a secret gem in Amesbury.
2: Yeah, I hear it a lot, so we're on a fairly busy road, and people drive by, they'll come in and be like, I've been driving by this place for 15 years, I've never stopped in, and I can't believe how amazing it is.
1: Step inside, and you can see something that they've been working on for close to a year.
2: This is a 38-foot Bantry Bay gig for Atlantic Challenge up in Belfast, Maine. Mm-hmm. Big project for us. As you can see, it takes up pretty much the whole shop.
1: And it's also important to know the terminology. What's the difference between a dory, a skiff, and a rowboat?
2: Well, dories and skiffs are rowboats, generally speaking. Mm-hmm. But a dory, the bottom is pointy on both ends, and a skiff, it's pointy on one end and flat on the other.
1: The boat shop also does programs for high school students. They work all winter after school to get boats on the water.
2: Most of the boats you see here were built by our programs over the course of the years. The apprentice program has been active for about 15 years now.
1: This is one of those places that makes New England special.
0: That was WBZ-TV's Levin Reed. Watertown winds down a busy weekend on stage tonight. WBZ's Shrew Mulholland reports on the final day of the South Asian American Theater Festival.
3: 14 different plays in 9 different languages, all captioned in English. It is a true celebration of South Asian culture and traditions hosted by the Boston-based nonprofit theater group Off Kendrick. Shovik Chateau-Padier is spokesman. He says while there's music and fun, serious topics are also brought to the stage.
4: Yes, we do touch upon some very serious social issues that especially affect the immigrant community. You know, there's a sense of belonging here. There's a sense of missing home here. And some of the challenges of integrating into the community.
3: Thank you, Shovik. It all plays out at the Mosesian Center in Watertown, the South Asian American Theater Festival. Drew Mulholland, WBZ, Boston's News Radio.
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0: 353 traffic and weather together. The Subaru retailers of New England, all-wheel drive traffic on the threes. What's going on, Dave?
12: We still have that right lane breakdown by on the Zinkin Bridge southbound being dealt with, Suzanne. So it's backed up on 93 south of Somerville. So slow heading in to downtown on 93 south. Northbound's okay. The delay is affecting the Tobin inbound loop ramp, which is slow as you head over from Chelsea. It is delayed getting into Logan inside of the Ted Tunnel East Connector. Brake lights on the Expressway North by Neponset, and again before the tunnel. And the earlier right lane crash is being cleared in Quincy by Furnace Brook on the Expressway South. That's backed up to Milton. It is delayed on Route 3 northbound. Some slowdowns off and on from Hanover up to Derby Street in Hingham as people head back from the South Shore. Much improved, though, down on the Cape right now. We're seeing no problems on or off at the Bourne and the Sagamore. Out to the west, you're on the brakes in Auburn on the Pike westbound getting by 290, and the Pike east is slow from Sturbridge to Charlton. And then the lower end of 95 north is slow in Canton with that merge with the lower end of 93. Busy by both sides of Route 1 by the stadium as people head out. Dave Augustus, WBZ's traffic on the threes.
0: And now the four-day WBZ AccuWeather forecast brought to you by Long Home.
13: Cloudy through tonight with intermittent rain and drizzle, becoming breezy later on, low 55, and most of that rain out of here by tomorrow morning as clouds give way to some sunshine, high 64 to 68. Patchy clouds tomorrow night, low 55, then more clouds and sun on Tuesday. It will be breezy and cool for the first day of fall, high 62, and still breezy and cool into Wednesday with clouds and a few peaks of sunshine, high 62. I'm AccuWeather meteorologist Kyle Erickson, WBZ, Boston's News Radio.
0: And right now it's cloudy and 62 in Taunton, raining and 60 in Haverhill, raining and 61 in Framingham. In Boston, it's cloudy, maybe a few drizzles in spots, and 63 degrees.
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0: Scientists discover an enormous crater on the moon.
15: A study published in Science Advances says the crater measures about 728 feet across and 141 feet deep and was created sometime between April 11th and May 22nd, 2024. A NASA blog says researchers believe a fragment of an asteroid or a comet, possibly the size of a 3 to 6 story building, hit the lunar surface and created the crater. Scientists said an impact of that size only happens on the moon about once every 130 years. Researchers wrote that the event constitutes a statistically rare, once-in-a-lifetime observation. I'm Rob Martier.
0: A catfishing scam targeting immigration officers is leaving them second-guessing the trad wives they're talking to online. The FBI warned immigration authorities about fake dating profiles using traditional wife aesthetics and imagery to lure officers into giving personal information. The agency says the goal is to dox unsuspecting officers to cause public embarrassment and deter immigration enforcement investigations. Officers were first made aware of the scam through an internal memo from the FBI's Chicago field office in February. The Patriots win their home opener at Foxborough. Details coming up next.
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8: 63 degrees in Boston at 4 o'clock. Good afternoon. I'm Suzanne Sawsville. Here's what's happening. A UMass Dartmouth football player is killed and another is hurt in a stabbing in Providence. WBZ's Jared Brosnan has details.
9: Police say around 12:30 a.m. Saturday, 19-year-old Choko Nonzo Usoma Isi stabbed two football players in the parking lot of a Wendy's in Providence. 18-year-old Marvin Antoine of Boston was stabbed in the chest and later died of his injuries at the hospital. 19-year-old Kensley Macian was also taken to the hospital with non-life-threatening injuries. The suspect now faces a murder charge, with more charges potentially to follow as the investigation continues. Authorities believe an altercation spilled over from the Mezzo Lounge earlier in the night. Antoine had just started his first year at UMass Dartmouth after graduating from Durfee High School in Fall River. Jared Brosnan, WBZ, Boston's News Radio.
8: Saudi Arabia says Iran-backed Houthi rebels attempted a number of attacks on the kingdom yesterday. ABC's Alex Prochet has more.
10: Explosions rocking Saudi Arabia's capital as the U.S. war with Iran passes the 200-day mark. A large plume of smoke seen near Riyadh's main airport after Saudi officials say they intercepted a Houthi ballistic missile fired towards the city. The Saudis also say the Houthis attempted to target civilians and civilian sites in the western region, but that the attacks were thwarted by the kingdom's air defense systems.
8: On Friday, the Houthis claim the Saudis launched more than two dozen strikes on Yemen. The prolonged war in the Middle East continues to drive up prices at the pump.
11: The average price of diesel hitting a record average of $6.44 a gallon. President Trump insists the higher prices are a small price to pay to set back Iran's nuclear program.
12: I think most people, if they had a vote on lower gas prices or letting Iran have a nuclear weapon, I'd be willing to vote that it would be a massive landslide.
11: Sources tell ABC News new estimates show the cost of the war has reached $43 billion. Perry Russum, ABC News, New York.
8: The Patriots beat the Steelers 20-3 this afternoon in Foxborough. Ahead of the game, fans were out in full force, enjoying the first tailgate of the season.
13: The canopies are up, the music is blasting, and the grills are cooking as Pats fans celebrate the home opener at Gillette Stadium. Don is locked in on the grill as he makes the steak tips for his tailgate. He's been the grill master at their tailgates for the last 20 years, and it's become his favorite part of game day.
14: Oh, it's the best. It's what we come here for, you know? So, hey. And you know what? All said and done, there's a football game, too.
13: Despite the tough Week 1 loss in a Super Bowl rematch and losing star A.J. Brown to injury, fans are still feeling optimistic as the Pats embark on a new season at home.
0: We had a terrible 5 years. It was a long stretch there with Mac Jones, and you know, I'm just really excited that actually there's a glimmer of hope for another season for the Patriots.
15: Last week, it was sad that they lost, but they lost the first game last year and we went to the Super Bowl. So we'll see what happens. Hopefully, even without A.J. Brown, Drake May will make it work.
13: From Gillette Stadium, Kyle Bray, WBZ, Boston's News Radio.
8: President Trump changing his tune a bit, announcing some government oversight on AI. Details next. It's 4:03. Back to the roads we go with traffic and weather together. The Subaru Retailers of New England all-wheel drive traffic on the threes. How are the roads, Dave?
16: Well, they're still slow on 93 South, Suzanne, heading in from Somerville to the Zakim, but the earlier breakdown on the southbound Zakim Bridge has been cleared, so some good news there. On the expressway southbound, the earlier right lane crash being

0: dealt with in Quincy by Furnace Brook. That's back to Milton. Expressway North is slow by departure. Then again, before the O'Neill Tunnel, it's brake lights inside the Ted Tunnel East Connector as you head into Logan Airport. Route 3 North down on the South Shore is busy before Derby Street, but it has cleared up on the Cape. Both bridges are fine down there. We're seeing some people happily heading back from Foxborough. 95 northbound slow in Canton before the lower end of 93, and busy on both sides of Route 1 down there by Gillette. Out to the west, you're on the brakes in Auburn on the Pike westbound going by 290, and slow in Bolton on 495 south after 117. Checking on that delay for you. We do have a get-home slowdown on the Pike eastbound Sturbridge to Charlton. Dave Augustus, WBZ's traffic on the threes.
1: The forecast: periods of rain and drizzle tonight, becoming breezy late with a low of 56. Breezy and cool with clouds breaking for some sun tomorrow. Highs in the mid to upper 60s. Mostly cloudy, breezy and cool on Tuesday. High 62. On Wednesday, breezy and cool with a mix of sun and clouds. High again 62. Right now in Boston, it's cloudy and 63. President Trump is still dismissing growing concerns over AI, but he's now proposing some government monitors.
2: President Trump overnight flat out rejecting calls to regulate AI, rebuffing industry leaders who say it's essential. Trump calling those warnings a hoax, saying he won't stifle the growth of an industry he sees as a key part of the U.S. economy. Now Trump saying he's going to create an AI force and appoint an AI czar that can help find the bad here. And we've asked the White House for more, but so far, no clarity yet.
1: That was ABC's Olivia Rubin. Meantime, President Trump and Chinese President Xi Jinping are set to meet at the White House this week. ABC's Britt Klenit with that.
3: Plenty on the agenda when President Trump and President Xi meet: Iran, trade, AI. But also Xi's visit is going to put the issue of fentanyl back in focus. So can both sides really do more to combat the crisis still killing tens of thousands of Americans each year? President Trump plans to greet Xi as his plane lands, a rare personal welcome and a sign of the importance the White House is placing on these talks.
1: The meeting is set for Thursday. Police in Holbrook are asking for the public's help in finding a car involved in a hit and run last week. WBZ's Charlie Bergeron with the story.
4: The accident occurred Wednesday afternoon about 2:30 in the area of North Shore Road. A 15-year-old girl hit as she was walking from a nearby bus stop. The impact resulting in the teen being thrown onto the car's hood and then off the car into nearby woods. She was taken to a local hospital suffering from a concussion. Overall, injuries believed to not be life-threatening. That vehicle involved believed to be an older model black BMW 3 Series sedan. Anyone with information that could assist investigators asked to contact police in Holbrook. Charlie Bergeron, WBZ, Boston's News Radio.
1: Three people are hurt after a car crashes into the pro shop at a Newton golf course. It happened at the Braeburn Country Club on Fuller Street yesterday. The driver and two employees were taken to the hospital for minor injuries. The cause of the crash is under investigation, but police say it doesn't appear to be criminal, and alcohol is not believed to be a factor. Time now for a check on business with Bloomberg.
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1: The Patriots beat the Steelers 20-3 this afternoon in Foxborough. That's the Pats' first home opener win since 2020. The Pats are back on the road next week, taking on the Jacksonville Jaguars on Sunday at 1 o'clock. Meantime, down in Tampa, the Red Sox lost to the Rays 5-1. A win would have guaranteed the Sox a playoff spot, but there's still a chance they can clinch today. The Braves are currently up 4-1. On the Astros in the seventh inning in Houston. If the Astros ultimately lose, the Sox are off to the postseason. And coming up at the top of the hour, the Bruins are hosting the Washington Capitals for the first preseason game of the year. All right, let's check your ride at 4:13 with traffic and weather together. The Subaru Retailers of New England, all-wheel drive, traffic on the threes. Where are we, Dave?
0: Let's go on the expressway southbound. Suzanne, the earlier crash is being cleared away in Quincy by Furnace Brook, so still delayed, but getting better there. The northbound side of the expressway is slow by Neponset, and we're seeing delays Columbia Road up into the O'Neill Tunnel. It does get slow on 93 South in Somerville as you head towards the Zakin Bridge, but the earlier breakdown all the way gone now. A busy ride to and from Logan inside of the Ted Tunnel. There's a right lane crash out in Bolton on 495 South just after 117, so that's backed up. You're on the brakes on both sides of Route 1 by the stadium in Foxborough as the game is over, and 95 North, a busy ride heading up from Sharon through Kent and up towards 93. 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
1: Periods of rain and drizzle tonight, becoming breezy late. We'll see a low of 56. Breezy and cool with clouds breaking for some sun tomorrow. Highs in the mid to upper 60s. On Tuesday, mostly cloudy, breezy and cool with a high of 62. And on Wednesday, breezy and cool with a mix of sun and clouds. High again, 62. And looking ahead, mostly cloudy, breezy and cool on Thursday with highs in the low 60s. Right now in Boston, we have cloudy skies, maybe a few raindrops in a few spots, and 63 degrees.
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1: Good afternoon, I'm Suzanne Sawsville. Here are the five things you need to know at 4:15. A 19-year-old is charged with murder after a deadly stabbing of a UMass Dartmouth football player in Providence. Saudi Arabia confirms Iran-backed Houthi rebels tried to attack its capital and other sites yesterday. Holbrook police are still searching for the driver involved in a hit-and-run that injured a 15-year-old girl. Ukraine launches over 1,000 drones at Russia overnight, including hundreds launched toward Moscow. A highly anticipated 60 Minutes is on the way. Here's WBZ's Drew Mulholland.
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17: We're ready. We're good. We're rolling.
16: These will be Clancy's first public comments since his ex-wife Lindsay's mistrial. It's expected he will talk about the trauma of losing his three kids and the social media trolls who insist he played a role in the killings. 60 Minutes is coming off its worst ratings for a season debut in 25 years as it enters season number 59. Drew Mulholland, WBZ, Boston's News Radio.
1: It's almost time for a holiday tradition to make its way back to Massachusetts. WBZ's Nicole Davis tells us the Trans-Siberian Orchestra is hitting the road for another year.
18: It's been 30 years since Jeff Plate joined the original lineup of the Trans-Siberian Orchestra as the band's drummer. Ever since, the band's gone on to play more than 2,400 shows on their annual winter tours, sharing their blend of metal-infused holiday and classical hits with fans all over the world. Plate says it's been a privilege to watch people fill the seats for all these years, including families with young kids.
19: And now those kids that came to see us in the early 2000s or whatever, they're coming through the line with their kids.
18: He says the band does not take that for granted at all.
19: You can't do any of this without the fans. If these people didn't show up to support us every year, we wouldn't have any tour.
18: And for Plate, their return to Massachusetts always means something a bit extra special for him, as part of his early career was spent in Worcester and on the South Shore.
19: Getting back to Worcester, going to the Centrum, as it used to be called, things have come full circle, that's for sure. So it's always good to get back here. The crowds are great, and that city is really cool.
18: This year's TSO show, The Ghosts of Christmas Eve, is coming to Worcester November 28th. They're having two shows that day, as they do in most cities. You're going to hear all the favorites like this one, Christmas Eve Sarajevo.
19: Every year the tours are successful. The shows get better every year. The vision of Paul O'Neill when he created the Trans-Siberian Orchestra 30 years ago was really to just bring good music and good art to people.
18: Tickets are on sale now. Nicole Davis, WBZ, Boston's News Radio.
1: A temporary schedule for the Franklin-Foxborough commuter rail line goes into effect tomorrow. Select trains will be temporarily replaced by shuttle buses between Foxborough and Walpole for a connection with other Franklin line trains. The MBTA and Keolis says it will allow workers to replace railroad ties along the line. The adjusted schedule will be in effect until late October, when shuttle buses will start replacing additional midday trains so construction work can continue. There's good news in the state's fight against a destructive pest that feeds on hardwood trees. WBZ Sherry Small has details.
20: The Asian longhorn beetle is one of the most destructive invasive pests that currently threatens the health of trees across Massachusetts. Well, now the town of Shrewsbury has become the second community to be removed from Worcester County's Asian longhorn beetle quarantine zone following Holden's removal last year. The beetle feeds on maple and other hardwood trees, making them weak and more likely to fall or lose branches. They arrived here in the U.S. decades ago, thought to be brought here in wood packing materials. They were first detected in Worcester County in 2008. Since then, the state has conducted inspections, removed infested trees and wood, and restricted the movement of wood that could carry ALB into other communities. The quarantine is still in effect in Worcester, Boylston, West Boylston, and part of Auburn. Residents there should check their trees for damage. Sherry Small, WBZ Boston's News Radio.
1: President Trump says his plans for a memorial arch will include a military facility.
21: President Trump is now saying the 250-foot triumphal arch he wants to build in Washington will also serve a defense purpose. In a social media post, he says it would become a top-grade military complex able to store ammunition and host drones and snipers on the roof and plaza areas. He claims to be acting at the, quote, strong request of the military. The U.S. Commission of Fine Arts approved the arch proposal this week, but it faces legal opposition. Three Vietnam veterans and an architectural historian have filed a lawsuit to stop construction, saying the project lacks required congressional authorization and would block sight lines between the Lincoln Memorial and Arlington National Cemetery. Jennifer King, Washington.
1: NASA says it has given SpaceX a $946 million contract to fly three more astronauts to the International Space Station.
22: The Friday announcement extends the company's crewed flights to the station through 2030. The deal brings SpaceX's total number of NASA astronauts' flights under contract to 17 and raises the contract's total value to nearly $6 billion. The contract covers prepping astronauts on the ground, launching them, operating the mission, bringing crews home, and recovering the capsule. It also includes carrying supplies and keeping the spacecraft at the station as an emergency escape vehicle. I'm Lisa Carton.
1: If you're headed to Logan Airport this afternoon or today, keep in mind there are lots of delays and cancellations. According to FlightAware, there are 482 delays at Logan Airport right now and 42 cancellations.
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1: All right, it's 4:23. Back to the roads we go with traffic and weather together. The Subaru Retailers of New England all-wheel drive traffic on the threes. What's happening, Dave?
0: Well, it's a packed ride on both sides of Route 1, Suzanne, by Gillette, as people leave the stadium. So Big delay down there, and then a slow ride heading up from Sharon up to Canton on 95 northbound before the lower end of 93 as the happy Pats fans head home. It's a busy ride, the lower deck to the Zakeman and to the O'Neill, and slow to and from Logan inside of the Ted Tunnel. On the expressway northbound, you're on the brakes before Neponset, then right at the O'Neill, and then Route 3 north, we're seeing brake lights from Norwell up to Derby Street in Hingham as people head back from the South Shore, but looking really good now on

0: Both the Bourne and the Sagamore bridges, no delays down there. Out to the west, the crash is being cleared in Bolton on 495 South after 117. That's looking better. It is delayed on 290 East in Marlboro before 495. Brake lights through Auburn on the Pike westbound, passing by 290. Then a get-home slowdown Sturbridge to Charlton on the Pike East. 84 East is tough there in Sturbridge as well. Dave Augustus, WBZ's traffic on the threes.
1: Thank you, Dave. And now the 4-day WBZ AccuWeather forecast brought to you by Parkway Honda and Toyota of Boston.
2: Occasional rain and drizzle through tonight, especially this evening. Otherwise cloudy with the breezes picking up late tonight, low 55. Clouds, a few peaks of sunshine tomorrow. It will be breezy and cool with a high of 64 to 68. It turns out partly cloudy tomorrow night, low 55. More clouds and sun on Tuesday, but should be a dry day. It'll be breezy and cool as well, high 62. And more of the same into Wednesday. Clouds, a few peaks of sunshine with those gusty breezes in place, high 62. I'm AccuWeather meteorologist Kai Erickson. WBZ, Boston's News Radio.
1: And right now it's 63 degrees in Norwood. We have some light rain in spots in Lawrence and 61 degrees there. It's cloudy and 60 in Sudbury. In Boston also, there might be some rain in spots, otherwise cloudy and 62 degrees.
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1: Both South Korea and Japan are reporting North Korean missile launches toward the East Sea.
6: Japan says North Korea fired two ballistic missiles Sunday. The first flew about 273 miles, the second about 367. Both are believed to have landed in the Sea of Japan outside Japan's exclusive economic zone. No damage has been reported. Tokyo has lodged a strong protest through its embassy channel in Beijing. Anthony Trotter, ABC News, Tokyo.
1: A UMass Dartmouth football player is killed and a fellow student is charged after a deadly stabbing in Providence. That and much more coming up in the news at 4:30. Keep it here.
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1: It's 62 degrees in Boston at 4:30. Good afternoon. I'm Suzanne Sawsville. Here's what's happening. A UMass Dartmouth football player is killed and another hurt in a stabbing in Providence early yesterday. Police are charging a fellow student with the murder of freshman running back Marvin's Antoine. WBZ-TV's Amanda Callahan has more.
32: Orlando Delgado is 3 years younger than Antoine and looked up to the 18-year-old as a mentor both on and off the field. He says waking up to find out his former teammate was killed is hard to process.
33: It happened. Till this moment, still can't believe that.
32: And others who knew Antoine say the same. Xavier Gracia played basketball with him in high school, remembering his friend for his kindness and leadership.
34: Yeah, he was a good person, like all around. He was like an older brother to everybody, to all of us. Like my friends, just everybody in the grade.
32: UMass Dartmouth's chancellor released a statement saying in part, quote, "Our hearts and prayers are very much with Marvin's family, friends, classmates, and teammates as we mourn his loss together. We also send our prayers and best wishes for Kensley's recovery and hope that he will be able to resume his education here soon." Providence police say flock cameras in this area helped them track down that suspect. The 19-year-old will remain in custody until he's extradited back here to Rhode Island to face a murder charge.
1: Police say it happened after an altercation at a nightclub where Antoine and other players from the team went following a loss to Framingham State. Police arrest a man wielding an axe in Wareham. State police say they got multiple 911 calls yesterday morning about a man with an axe near the Wareham rest stop on Route 195 East. The man had allegedly assaulted a woman in a vehicle before fleeing the scene. Police say they found the man near Swift's Beach and took him into custody. State police have not released further details about the incident. The White House denies access to three major news outlets banned by President Trump.
35: Speaking to reporters Friday, the president was asked about his decision.
36: A very simple ban. I don't want him in my office. I don't want him here. I would say the ban would go as far as you can. And if they could straighten themselves out, you know, if they could straighten themselves out, I'd love it.
35: MS Now was the first to confirm badges carried by its journalists didn't work Saturday morning when they tried to enter the White House grounds. Several hours later, CNN and Politico said their reporters were also not allowed to enter Saturday morning. Trump announced his decision to bar all three effective immediately on Friday and accused them of reporting fiction and lies about him. Multiple news organizations and free speech groups quickly denounced the ban, citing the constitutional right to freedom of the press. I'm Lisa Carton.
1: And former President Barack Obama weighs in on the media ban.
37: You just can't come to the White House press briefings anymore because you're giving the current president unfavorable coverage. I'm trying to think what would have happened if I had said, you know what, Fox News, you're out of here. It's unimaginable.
1: Obama made the comments while speaking at Colgate University in New York on Friday. Dating events in Somerville are inviting people to find someone off the apps. We'll explain next. But first, it's 4:33, time for traffic and weather together. The Subaru Retailers of New England, all-wheel drive, traffic on the threes. How's it looking, Dave?
0: Well, it gets busy on 93 South, Suzanne, the lower deck to the Zakim and into the O'Neill. Slow inside of the Ted Tunnel East going into Logan Airport. The westbound side's a busy ride as well, but it's moving. On the expressway, northbound brake lights before Neponset, and then slow from Mass Ave up into the tunnel. We got get-home delays on Route 3 northbound from Norwell up to Hingham by Derby Street. A lot of people are leaving Foxborough right now. Both sides of Route 1 are packed going away from Gillette. And it's a busy ride on 95 northbound in spots from Sharon up to Canton. Out to the west, the crash is gone in Bolton, 495 south. So good news there. It is slow in Auburn on the westbound side of the Mass Pike as you go by 290. We do have those get-home slowdowns. Pike eastbound, Sturbridge to Charlton, 84 east is slow out there as well. It's a pretty good ride, though, now on and off at the Bourne and the Sagamore. So no delays around the Cape. And 95 south is cleared up, heading down for Maine and New Hampshire. David Augustus, WBZ's traffic on the threes.
1: The forecast: periods of rain and drizzle tonight, becoming breezy late. We'll see a low of 56. Breezy and cool with clouds breaking for some sun tomorrow, highs in the mid to upper 60s. Mostly cloudy, breezy and cool on Tuesday, high 62. On Wednesday, breezy and cool with a mix of sun and clouds, high again 62. Right now in Boston, it's cloudy and 62. In the days of modern dating, sometimes the old-fashioned way can be the best way to meet people. WBZ's Kyle Bray explains.
2: Navigating dating apps can sometimes feel like traversing a jungle with a blindfold on. But Isabel Calder wants you to help find your way by touching grass. Her series, Touch Grass and Meet People in Real Life, has taken off as a popular way to meet new people in and around Somerville. Her dating events bring together hundreds of people looking to find the one or just get out a little. She says it's good to get out from behind a screen every once in a while.
3: I think it really brings back some of the humanity that feels like is lost in experiences that I've had talking with friends.
2: 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She says people have met friends and roommates at the events and even some flings.
3: Maybe it's a few dates and it doesn't work out, or maybe it's the real deal. I've had people come to the event before and say, hey, I'm here and it was wingman because last time I came and I met my now partner.
2: From Somerville, Kyle Bray, WBZ, Boston's News Radio.
1: The State Department is urging Americans in the Middle East to be on heightened alert as tensions escalate in the region. It comes amid a new wave of Houthi attacks on Saudi Arabia. ABC's Lama Hassan has more.
4: Flames and a massive plume of smoke seen rising near the main airport in the Saudi capital of Riyadh. Iran-backed Houthi rebels in Yemen launching a round of air attacks on Saudi Arabia on Saturday. The Saudi military saying they intercepted a ballistic missile that came from the Houthis. It's the first direct attack on the Saudi capital since the start of the Iran war and comes after a series of escalations from the group.
1: There were no reports of casualties or damage. As the war in the Middle East stretches on, Americans are feeling the growing pain at the pump.
5: The average price of a gallon of regular unleaded nearing $4.50 a gallon, according to Gas Buddy. Americans like Brittany Bivens of North Carolina say they're feeling the pinch.
12: I'm a teacher, so I don't make a lot of money. It's you have to make a decision on gas, food, you know, the basics.
5: The average price of diesel hitting a record average of $6.44 a gallon. President Trump insists the higher prices are a small price to pay to set back Iran's nuclear program. Perry Russum, ABC News, New York.
1: The U.S. military announces a new strike on an alleged drug trafficking boat in the Caribbean. U.S. Southern Command says four alleged narco-terrorists were killed in the attack yesterday. This latest attack was the 69th strike since the Trump administration started its campaign against suspected drug smugglers in the Caribbean. It's 4:37, time now for a check on business with Bloomberg.
13: Aura rings have gained in popularity in recent years as consumers look to track their sleep, fitness, and health metrics with something less cumbersome than a smartwatch. Aura has sold about 3.6 million smart rings in the last year. Users interact with the ring through an app, which lets them track their health information. Aura Chief Medical Officer Dr. Ricky Bloomfield says wearable tech gives people a continuous picture of their health rather than relying on occasional doctor visits.
6: The symbol of healthcare for all of our lives has been the stethoscope. And they can peer into your body by listening to your heart and your lungs. They can do that for maybe 30 seconds a year. But caring about your health shouldn't start when you step into the GP's office, and it shouldn't stop when you leave.
13: Aura has recently filed to become a public company. Sources tell Bloomberg a listing could raise as much as $3 billion for Aura and some of its backers and value it at more than $16 billion as investors bet on new technology.
7: I'm Courtney Donahoe, Bloomberg Business on WBZ, Boston's News Radio.
1: High-ranking state officials are fighting to keep one of their landmark laws in place. That story coming up.
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1: The Patriots won their first home opener since 2020 over the Steelers this afternoon. The final score was 20-3. For Sox fans, all eyes are on Houston, where the Braves are taking on the Astros. The Braves lead 4-1 in the eighth inning, and if they can hold on, they'd officially send the Red Sox to the postseason. The Sox had the chance to do it themselves this afternoon in Tampa, but fell to the Rays 5-1. And coming up at the top of the hour, the Bruins begin their preseason action hosting the Capitals at the Garden. All right, back to the roads we go at 4:43 with traffic and weather together. The Subaru Retailers of New England, all-wheel drive traffic on the threes. What now, Dave?
0: Well, on the expressway northbound, Suzanne, it is a slow ride, Milton up to Neponset, and then again delayed before the O'Neill Tunnel, and slow inside the TED to and from Logan, busy the lower deck to the Zacum and into the O'Neill. On the Route 3 southbound side, you slow at the Derby Street lane drop in Hingham. Northbound, we're seeing slowdowns from Norwell up to Weymouth as people head back from the South Shore. And a lot of people are heading back from the Pats game, so it's a slower ride than usual on 95 North from Sharon to Canton and both sides of Route 1.

0: We'll see a low of 56. Breezy and cool with clouds breaking for some sun tomorrow. Highs in the mid to upper 60s. Mostly cloudy, breezy and cool on Tuesday. High 62. On Wednesday, breezy and cool with a mix of sun and clouds. High again 62. And looking ahead, mostly cloudy, breezy and cool on Thursday with highs in the low 60s. Right now in Boston, we have cloudy skies and 63 degrees.
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0: Good afternoon. I'm Suzanne Sawsville. Here are the five things you need to know at 4:45. A UMass Dartmouth football player is killed and another is hurt in a stabbing in Providence. A fellow student has been charged with murder. Police arrest an axe-wielding man in Wareham who allegedly assaulted a woman in a vehicle yesterday morning. Mass Wildlife is reminding drivers to be aware of increased moose and white-tailed deer activity during the fall. Patrick Clancy and his new wife are set to appear on 60 Minutes tonight following his ex-wife Lindsay's mistrial. Question 9 on this year's ballot will decide the future of the state's updated gun law. WBZ's Heil Schaffel has more.
2: High-ranking Mass officials are in an awkward spot for the final question on this year's ballot. They need to fight to keep one of their landmark laws in place.
3: And we can't afford to undermine or take off the books laws that are working.
2: A yes vote on question 9 would keep the state's 2024 gun reform bill. A no would can it. Proponents like Governor Healey argue it puts in place many common sense rules, like banning 3D-printed ghost guns. Jessica Tang of the AFT Massachusetts says the stats show the law is working.
4: With the most recent gun law, violence in Springfield dropped by 20%. Chelsea saw a 16% drop.
2: But the people against the bill, called the Civil Rights Coalition, say it's government overreach, pulling police away from more important tasks to focus on gun bureaucracy. This type of repeal attempt, where the public has to vote yes to keep an existing law, is relatively uncommon. It's only been tried 18 times in the 188 questions voters have been asked in the last century. Heil Schaffel, WBZ, Boston's News Radio.
0: Some larger hazards could be out on the roads these next few months. WBZ's Jared Brosnan explains.
5: Fall is the breeding season for moose and white-tailed deer, so Mass Wildlife is warning drivers to be a little extra cautious, particularly overnight and in the early hours of the morning. Moose in central and western Mass are breeding now through October, and their color can be more difficult to see when it's dark out. Moose also typically cause more damage, as they can weigh well over 1,000 pounds, and hitting their long legs can send them crashing down directly onto the passengers of the vehicle. As for deer, Mass Wildlife does not recommend swerving, as that can sometimes put you in more danger than just hitting the deer. According to the latest state data, nearly 50% of deer collisions happen between October and December. Jared Brosnan, WBZ, Boston's News Radio.
0: Ukraine launches a massive drone attack at Russia overnight.
6: Russian officials have said that Ukrainian forces launched over 1,000 drones at Russia, including hundreds targeting Moscow. Moscow's mayor described Sunday's attack as the largest drone attack on the Russian capital. The attack killed at least 2 people and wounded 20, while also damaging a Moscow oil refinery and a residential building. Cell phone footage captured the oil refinery ablaze as a plume of smoke rose from the flames. Ukrainian President Volodymyr Zelensky said the attack aimed to hit oil and logistics facilities to pressure Russia's economy. The Ukrainian attack took place during Russia's parliamentary elections, which lack opposition to President Vladimir Putin. Russia's Ministry of Defense claimed to have shot down 1,110 Ukrainian drones across Russia and Crimea on Sunday. I'm Karen Shemin.
0: Environmental officials in Maine have identified the cause of an enormous algae bloom that has stretched all the way to the Massachusetts coast. The Globe says Maine's Department of Marine Resources confirmed incredibly high counts of phytoplankton in water samples taken from Portland. Scientists say this particular species isn't a threat to human health, but it's toxic to fish and shellfish. It also turns the water a brownish color and gives off a pungent smell. Historically, this species of phytoplankton doesn't belong in Maine waters, but factors like a warming climate and sea vessel traffic are pushing it north into the Gulf of Maine. A boat

0: Shop in Lowell has a storied history of doing things the old-fashioned way.
1: It's a working boat shop museum, and it's the oldest in the country. Built in 1793, Lowell's Boat Shop is a secret gem in Amesbury.
2: Yeah, I hear it a lot, so we're on a fairly busy road, and people drive by, they'll come in and be like, I've been driving by this place for 15 years, I've never stopped in, and I can't believe how amazing it is.
1: Step inside, and you can see something that they've been working on for close to a year.
2: This is a 38-foot Bantry Bay gig for Atlantic Challenge up in Belfast, Maine. Mm-hmm. Big project for us. As you can see, it takes up pretty much the whole shop.
1: And it's also important to know the terminology. What's the difference between a dory, a skiff, and a rowboat?
2: Well, dories and skiffs are rowboats, generally speaking. Mm-hmm. But a dory, the bottom is pointy on both ends, and a skiff, it's pointy on one end and flat on the other.
1: The boat shop also does programs for high school students. They work all winter after school to get boats on the water.
2: Most of the boats you see here were built by our programs over the course of the years. The apprentice program has been active for about 15 years now.
1: This is one of those places that makes New England special.
0: That was WBZ-TV's 11 Reed. Watertown winds down a busy weekend on stage today. WBZ's Drew Mulholland reports on the final day of the South Asian American Theater Festival.
3: 14 different plays in 9 different languages, all captioned in English. It is a true celebration of South Asian culture and traditions hosted by the Boston-based nonprofit theater group Off Kendrick. Shovik Chateau-Padier is spokesman. He says while there's music and fun, serious topics are also brought to the stage.
4: Yes, we do touch about some very serious social issues that especially affect the immigrant community. You know, there's a sense of belonging here. There's a sense of missing home here. And some of the challenges of integrating into the community.
3: Thank you, Shovik. It all plays out at the Mosesian Center in Watertown, the South Asian American Theater Festival. Drew Mulholland, WBZ, Boston's News Radio.
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0: It's 4:53, time for traffic and weather together. The Subaru Retailers of New England all-wheel drive traffic on the threes. Where are we, Dave?
13: Let's go to the Callahan Tunnel. Suzanne, there's a left lane breakdown at the beginning of the tunnel, so stay right to get by there. It is slow to and from Logan inside of the Ted Tunnel and a busy ride on the lower deck to the Zakim and to the O'Neill southbound. You're on the brakes on the expressway north by Neponset, then again slow before the O'Neill Tunnel. We're seeing a delay on Route 3 South and Braintree as you come off of the Braintree split. And then ahead of that, you're on the brakes at the Derby Street lane drop. And Route 3 North is busy before Derby Street as well. A lot of people are heading back from the game, so both sides of Route 1 are tough down there, leaving Gillette and 95 North. We're seeing slowdowns from Foxborough up to Canton. Brake lights getting by 290 on the Pike westbound in Auburn and get home. Slowdowns, Pike eastbound, Sturbridge to Charlton. 84 East is delayed before the Pike out there as well, but it's looking great on and off Cape Cod at the bridges, and a nice ride on the upper end of Route 3 between Burlington and Nashua. Dave Augustus, WBZ's Traffic on the Threes.
0: And now the 4-day WBZ AccuWeather forecast brought to you by Long Home.
14: Remaining cloudy through tonight with occasional rain and drizzle as the breezes pick up late, low 55, then breezy and cool tomorrow as clouds give it some sunshine as we dry things out. Although remaining cloudy toward the south coast, the Cape, and the islands with a high of 64 to 68. Everybody begins to clear out tomorrow night with a low of 55, but that cloud cover returns on Tuesday. It'll be a breezy and cool day for the first day of fall, high 62. Breezy, then remaining cool on Wednesday with clouds and some sunshine, high 62. I'm AccuWeather meteorologist Kai Erickson, WBZ, Boston's News Radio.
0: And right now, it's cloudy and 60 degrees in Wareham, cloudy and 61 in Framingham. In Amesbury, it's raining and 60 degrees. And in Boston, it's cloudy and 63.
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16: Director Zach Cregger just took a dive into the world of survival horror with his new film, Resident Evil.
17: Where was it going again?
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17: Hey, no sweat.
16: The movie had its opening day on Friday, and although it didn't break as many records as a certain webhead, it did make history for the franchise and Cregger himself. According to Deadline, the video game-based movie grossed $26.3 million on its first day in theaters, and it's expected to make $55 million as the weekend wraps up. This would mark a new best for the franchise, which started with Paul W.S. Anderson's 2002 film. It's also the biggest opening for Cregger as a horror director, surpassing last year's Weapons that made $43.5 million in its first day. And the flick also has a franchise best cinema score with a B+, along with a 91% audience rating on Rotten Tomatoes. Luke Spear, WBZ, Boston's News Radio.
0: Coming up, the Patriots win their home opener at Gillette. 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
5: 63 degrees in Boston at 5 o'clock. Good afternoon. I'm Suzanne Sonsville. Here's what's going on. The Patriots picked up a big win over the Steelers this afternoon in Foxborough. The final score was 20-3. Ahead of the game, WBZ's Kyle Bray joined fans for the first tailgate of the season.
6: The parking lots around Gillette are a sea of trucks, red, white, and blue canopies, and the rising smoke from grills as Pats fans pack in to celebrate the start of the season at home. Ed has been a season ticket holder for 50 years, and he's showing the Steelers fans in town for the game a little New England hospitality.
7: We met some Pittsburgh friends that were nearby, and they had no tent, so we invited them in, as we would as good Pats fans. But we get some Italian soup, we get some chicken fingers, sausages, burgers, you know, the whole deal.
6: Among the footballs and cornhole bags flying through the tailgate, I spotted Douglas donning a Pats hat and a kilt. He's a Pats fan from Scotland who missed out on the World Cup this summer, so he says he had to be here for the home opener. He's loving his first tailgate.
8: I can't fathom the amount of people that are here that are, I don't know if all of them are going to the game or not. Like, this is just not something that we have in the UK. So it's just crazy. The smell of barbecue is amazing. Everyone's having a great time.
6: From Gillette Stadium, Kyle Bray, WBZ, Boston's News Radio.
5: A UMass Dartmouth football player is killed and another is hurt in a stabbing in Providence. WBZ's Jared Brosnan with details.
9: Police say around 12:30 a.m. Saturday, 19-year-old Choko Nonzo Usoma Isi stabbed two football players in the parking lot of a Wendy's in Providence. 18-year-old Marvin's Antoine of Boston was stabbed in the chest and later died of his injuries at the hospital. 19-year-old Kensley Macian was also taken to the hospital with non-life-threatening injuries. The suspect now faces a murder charge, with more charges potentially to follow as the investigation continues. Authorities believe an altercation spilled over from the Mezzo Lounge earlier in the night. Antoine had just started his first year at UMass Dartmouth after graduating from Durfee High School in Fall River. Jared Brosnan, WBZ, Boston's News Radio.
5: Saudi Arabia says Iran-backed Houthi rebels attempted a number of attacks on the kingdom yesterday. ABC's Alex Prochet has more.
10: Explosions rocking Saudi Arabia's capital as the U.S. war with Iran passes the 200-day mark. A large plume of smoke seen near Riyadh's main airport after Saudi officials say they intercepted a Houthi ballistic missile fired towards the city. The Saudis also say the Houthis attempted to target civilians and civilian sites in the western region, but that the attacks were thwarted by the kingdom's air defense systems.
5: On Friday, the Houthis claimed the Saudis launched more than two dozen strikes on Yemen. The prolonged war in the Middle East continues to drive up prices at the pump.
11: The average price of diesel hitting a record average of $6.44 a gallon. President Trump insists the higher prices are a small price to pay to set back Iran's nuclear program.
12: I think most people, if they had a vote on lower gas prices or letting Iran have a nuclear weapon, I'd be willing to vote that it would be a massive landslide.
11: Sources tell ABC News new estimates show the cost of the war has reached $43 billion. Perry Russum, ABC News, New York.
5: Coming up, Boston Mayor Michelle Wu celebrates the legacy of two longtime community leaders. 503 traffic and weather together. The Subaru retailers of New England, all-wheel drive traffic on the threes. What's going on, Dave?
13: They're clearing an earlier breakdown, Suzanne, inside at the beginning of the Callahan Tunnel, left lane. So they're dealing with that there. Now, the Ted Tunnel West is slow. A lot of people are leaving. Logan, the eastbound side is busy, but it's not too bad. A bit slow on the lower deck to the Zakim into the O'Neill Expressway north. You're on the brakes by Neponset, and then again before the tunnel. And Route 3 south is a busy ride coming off the split there. And Braintree, Route 3 north is slow just before Derby Street. A lot of people are heading back from Foxborough. Both sides of Route 1 are packed going away from Gillette. And 95 north, we are seeing off and on slowdowns from Foxborough up to Canton. Looking great now on and off the Cape at the bridges. It's a slow ride, though, in Auburn on the Pike West as you go by 290 and get home. Slow down Sturbridge to Charlton on the Pike East. 84 East is slow out there as well. To the north, you're fine though. 93 is good towards Spot Pond and the Cloverleaf, and both sides of Route 3 are good to go between Burlington and Nashua. Dave Augustus, WBZ's traffic on the threes.
5: The forecast: periods of rain and drizzle tonight, becoming breezy late. We'll see a low of 56. Breezy and cool with clouds breaking for some sun tomorrow. Highs in the mid to upper 60s. Mostly cloudy, breezy and cool on Tuesday, high 62. On Wednesday, breezy and cool with a mix of sun and clouds, high again 62. Right now in Boston, it's cloudy and 63. Boston honors two longtime pillars of the community. WBZ's Heil Schaffel reports.
14: It's not every day you get your own day, but that day is today for Alan and Joycelyn Edwards.
15: Now, therefore, I, Michelle Wu, Mayor of the City of Boston, do hereby proclaim September 20th to be Alan and Joycelyn Edwards Day in the City of Boston.
14: They own Allen's Formal Wear across from Franklin Park. A section of the street in front of their store is being renamed for the couple, who have been in business since 1967. Boston Mayor Michelle Wu was on hand to do the renaming in front of a packed crowd.
15: Nearly 60 years. You've been a pillar of community across Dorchester, Roxbury, all of Boston.
14: She said the Edwards family has always helped the people out, including giving clothes out for free when the community was hammered by the pandemic. I asked Mr. Edwards if he had any advice for the young people here.
16: They have to get an education and stick with it. Whatever your passion is, stick with it.
14: Kyle Schaffel, WBZ, Boston's News Radio.
5: President Trump is still dismissing growing concerns over AI, although he's now proposing some government monitors.
17: President Trump overnight flat out rejecting calls to regulate AI, rebuffing industry leaders who say it's essential. Trump calling those warnings a hoax, saying he won't stifle the growth of an industry he sees as a key part of the U.S. economy. Now Trump saying he's going to create an AI force and appoint an AI czar that can help find the bad here. And we've asked the White House for more, but so far, no clarity yet.
5: That was ABC's Olivia Rubin. Meantime, President Trump and Chinese President Xi Jinping are set to meet at the White House this week. ABC's Britt Clennett with that.
18: Plenty on the agenda when President Trump and President Xi meet: Iran, trade, AI. But also Xi's visit is going to put the issue of fentanyl back in focus. So can both sides really do more to combat the crisis still killing tens of thousands of Americans each year? President Trump plans to greet Xi as his plane lands, a rare personal welcome and a sign of the importance the White House is placing on these talks.
5: The meeting is set for Thursday. Police in Holbrook are asking for help from the public in finding a car involved in a hit and run last week.
19: The accident occurred Wednesday afternoon about 2:30 in the area of North Shore Road. A 15-year-old girl hit as she was walking from a nearby bus stop. The impact resulting in the teen being thrown onto the car's hood and then off the car into nearby woods. She was taken to a local hospital suffering from a concussion. Overall, injuries believed to not be life-threatening. That vehicle involved believed to be an older model black BMW 3 Series sedan. Anyone with information that could assist investigators asked to contact police in Holbrook. Charlie Bergeron, WBZ, Boston's News Radio.
5: Time for business with Bloomberg.
13: There may be a raging debate over artificial intelligence and whether it's growing too fast for humans to handle. But in video games, it seems AI stands for all in. Roblox unveiled a number of new tools at its latest developers conference. 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
13: That's Roblox CEO David Baszucki. 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
13: Baszucki says Roblox creators earned $1.7 billion in the last 12 months, and the upcoming release of Take-Two Interactive's Grand Theft Auto 6 could bring more inspiration.
20: Going from digital to the AI accelerated is going to add even more creation to our platform.
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5: The Red Sox are officially off to the playoffs. While they lost to the Rays 5-1 this afternoon, they got some help from Atlanta. The Braves just beat the Astros 4-2 in Houston, clinching the Sox spot in the postseason. After years of struggling in the home opener, the Patriots finally got a win. They beat the Steelers 20-3. That's the first successful home opener since 2020. And just getting underway at the Garden, the Bruins are taking on the Capitals for the first preseason game of the year. It's currently still scoreless in the first period. All right, let's check your ride at 5:13 with traffic and weather together. The Subaru Retailers of New England, all-wheel drive, traffic on the threes. What's the latest, Dave?
13: Well, some good news, Suzanne. Looks like they've cleared that breakdown at the beginning of the Callahan Tunnel, so it's much better there. It's a busy ride inside of the Ted Tunnel both ways, but not too bad. Brake lights, though, on the expressway northbound by Napontet, then slow just after Mass Ave up into the tunnel. And then it's a busy ride, the lower deck to the Zakim and into the O'Neill. Also, a lot of people are leaving Gillette. So both sides of Route 1 are packed down there as they go away from the stadium. And then we're seeing slowdowns off and on from Sharon to Canton on that lower end of 95 North. On Route 3, a busy ride before Derby Street as people head back the northbound side there from the South Shore. Great, though, down on the Cape. No problems there. It is slow, though, out in Auburn on the Pike westbound, getting by 290. 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
5: Thank you, Dave. Periods of rain and drizzle tonight because

0: Coming breezy late, low 56. Breezy and cool with clouds breaking for some sun tomorrow, highs in the mid to upper 60s. Mostly cloudy, breezy and cool on Tuesday, high 62. On Wednesday, breezy and cool with a mix of sun and clouds, high again 62. And looking ahead, mostly cloudy, breezy and cool on Thursday with highs in the low 60s. Right now in Boston, it's cloudy and 63.
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0: Good afternoon, I'm Suzanne Sawsville. Here are the five things you need to know at 5:15. Police charge a 19-year-old with murder after the deadly stabbing of a UMass Dartmouth football player in Providence. Saudi Arabia confirms Iran-backed Houthi rebels tried to attack its capital and other sites yesterday. Holbrook police are still searching for the driver involved in a hit-and-run that injured a 15-year-old girl. Ukraine launches over 1,000 drones at Russia overnight, including hundreds launched toward Moscow. A highly anticipated 60 Minutes is on the way. Here's WBZ's Drew Mulholland.
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3: We're ready. We're good. We're rolling.
2: These will be Clancy's first public comments since his ex-wife Lindsay's mistrial. It's expected he will talk about the trauma of losing his three kids and the social media trolls who insist he played a role in the killings. 60 Minutes is coming off its worst ratings for a season debut in 25 years as it enters season number 59. Drew Mulholland, WBZ, Boston's News Radio.
0: It's almost time for a holiday tradition to make its way back to Massachusetts. WBZ's Nicole Davis tells us the Trans-Siberian Orchestra is hitting the road for another year.
4: It's been 30 years since Jeff Plate joined the original lineup of the Trans-Siberian Orchestra as the band's drummer. Ever since, the band's gone on to play more than 2,400 shows on their annual winter tours, sharing their blend of metal-infused holiday and classical hits with fans all over the world. Plate says it's been a privilege to watch people fill the seats for all these years, including families with young kids.
5: And now those kids that came to see us in the early 2000s or whatever, they're coming through the line with their kids.
4: He says the band does not take that for granted at all.
5: You can't do any of this without the fans. If these people didn't show up to support us every year, we wouldn't have any tour.
4: And for Plate, their return to Massachusetts always means something a bit extra special for him, as part of his early career was spent in Worcester and on the South Shore.
5: Getting back to Worcester, going to the Centrum, as it used to be called, things have come full circle, that's for sure. So it's always good to get back here. The crowds are great, and that city is really cool.
4: This year's TSO show, The Ghosts of Christmas Eve, is coming to Worcester November 28th. They're having two shows that day, as they do in most cities. You're going to hear all the favorites like this one, Christmas Eve Sarajevo.
5: Every year the tours are successful. The shows get better every year. The vision of Paul O'Neill when he created the Trans-Siberian Orchestra 30 years ago was really to just bring good music and good art to people.
4: Tickets are on sale now. Nicole Davis, WBZ, Boston's News Radio.
0: Three people are hurt after a car crashes into the pro shop at a Newton golf course. Police say the crash happened at the Braeburn Country Club on Fuller Street yesterday. The driver and two employees were taken to the hospital for minor injuries. The cause of the crash is under investigation, but police say it doesn't appear to be criminal, and alcohol is not believed to be a factor. There is good news in the state's fight against a destructive pest that feeds on hardwood trees. WBZ Sherry Small has details.
6: The Asian longhorn beetle is one of the most destructive invasive pests that currently threatens the health of trees across Massachusetts. Well, now the town of Shrewsbury has become the second community to be removed from Worcester County's Asian longhorn beetle quarantine zone following Holden's removal last year. The beetle feeds on maple and other hardwood trees, making them weak and more likely to fall or lose branches. They arrived here in the U.S. decades ago, thought to be brought here in wood packing materials. They were first detected in Worcester County in 2008. Since then, the state has conducted inspections, removed infested trees and wood, and restricted the movement of wood that could carry ALB into other communities. The quarantine is still in effect in Worcester, Boylston, West Boylston, and part of Auburn. Residents there should check their trees for damage. Sherry Small, WBZ Boston's News Radio.
0: President Trump says his plans for a memorial

0: Memorial Arch will include a military facility.
1: President Trump is now saying the 250-foot triumphal arch he wants to build in Washington will also serve a defense purpose. In a social media post, he says it would become a top-grade military complex able to store ammunition and host drones and snipers on the roof and plaza areas. He claims to be acting at the, quote, strong request of the military. The U.S. Commission of Fine Arts approved the arch proposal this week, but it faces legal opposition. Three Vietnam veterans and an architectural historian have filed a lawsuit to stop construction, saying the project lacks required congressional authorization and would block sight lines between the Lincoln Memorial and Arlington National Cemetery. Jennifer King, Washington.
0: Both South Korea and Japan are reporting North Korean missile launches toward the East Sea.
2: Japan says North Korea fired two ballistic missiles Sunday. The first flew about 273 miles, the second about 367. Both are believed to have landed in the Sea of Japan outside Japan's exclusive economic zone. No damage has been reported. Tokyo has lodged a strong protest through its embassy channel in Beijing. Anthony Trotter, ABC News, Tokyo.
0: NASA has given SpaceX a $946 million contract to fly three more astronauts to the International Space Station.
3: The Friday announcement extends the company's crewed flights to the station through 2030. The deal brings SpaceX's total number of NASA astronauts' flights under contract to 17 and raises the contract's total value to nearly $6 billion. The contract covers prepping astronauts on the ground, launching them, operating the mission, bringing crews home, and recovering the capsule. It also includes carrying supplies and keeping the spacecraft at the station as an emergency escape vehicle. I'm Lisa Carton.
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6: Lori, this is shaping up to be a pretty unfun morning here. It's just one of those mornings on the expressway where you wish you could turn around and go home. Well, wait a minute. That's every morning.
5: True that.
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0: 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The Subaru retailers of New England, all-wheel drive traffic on the threes. What now, Dave?
14: Well, a very tough ride leaving Foxborough, the Gillette area there, Suzanne, with, of course, the game well over now. Both sides of Route 1, though, are still packed down there, and we're seeing a delay off and on 95 north from Sharon up to Canton, up to the lower end of 93. So some happy travelers there on the expressway northbound. Not so fun getting by Neponset, slow there, then again by Columbia Road. A busy ride the lower deck to the Zakum and into the O'Neill Tunnel. Also on Route 3 northbound, it's busy, but it's moving before Derby Street and Hingham back to Norwell. Not too bad, though. Brake lights in Marlborough, 290 eastbound before 495. Slow in Auburn, Pike westbound getting by 290. And then those get-home slowdowns continue. Sturbridge to Charlton on the Pike east, 84 east is delayed there, but Route 3 of the upper end is fine between Burlington and Nashua, and 93 North heading out of downtown Boston is clear up to Spot Pond and the Cloverleaf. Dave Augustus, WBZ's Traffic on the Threes.
0: And now the four-day WBZ AccuWeather forecast.
15: Cloudy through tonight with intermittent rain and drizzle, becoming breezy later on, low 55, and most of that rain out of here by tomorrow morning as clouds give way to some sunshine, high 64 to 68. Patchy clouds tomorrow night, low 55. Then more clouds and sun on Tuesday. It will be breezy and cool for the first day of fall, high 62, and still breezy and cool into Wednesday with clouds and a few peaks of sunshine, high 62. I'm AccuWeather meteorologist Carl Erickson, WBZ, Boston's News Radio.
0: Right now it's 60 degrees in Plymouth, raining in 62 in Gloucester, 63 in Dedham. In Boston, we have cloudy skies and 62 degrees.
16: I'm Drew Mulholland at the WBZ Water Cooler. It is the last weekend day of summer. What do we do now?
17: Gotta keep our composure!
16: Yeah, plenty of warm days left though, right? That's what I'm thinking. You gotta be optimistic here as we push forward. Lots of great New England days.
18: May summer's not over until I have to put a winter jacket on.
16: All right, I kind of like that mindset right there. You don't have to go to the jacket. You can still be in summer mode, kinda. All right. And new research puts another one in the win column for animals. We got into this one this week. Scientists found that teens who pet miniature horses or donkeys, they do much better with their mental health, improving those anxiety levels. You know, studies have shown that dogs and cats kind of have similar effects too, so animals are good. And the movie version of Ozzy Osbourne and Black Sabbath's final concert is going to drop on October 28th. Coming quickly, the much-anticipated film is now titled Back to the Beginning. It's going to be in theaters worldwide. I know a lot of fans will be wanting to see that. I'm Drew Mulholland at the WBZ Water Cooler.
0: And just like that, summer comes to a close.
19: Wake me up when September ends.
20: Many across the country have noticed a change in the weather as the nights grow longer. That's because the official start of autumn is this Tuesday. That's when the fall equinox occurs in the Northern Hemisphere. The Old Farmer's Almanac says the equinox will occur precisely at 8:04 p.m. Eastern Time on Tuesday night. That's the exact moment the sun will cross the celestial equator. I'm Lisa Taylor.
0: A UMass Dartmouth football player is killed in a stabbing in Providence, and police are charging a fellow student with murder. Details next.
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0: 62 degrees in Boston at 5:30. Good afternoon. I'm Suzanne Sausville. Here's what's happening. A UMass Dartmouth football player is killed and another hurt in a stabbing in Providence early yesterday. Police are charging a fellow student with the murder of freshman running back Marvin's Antoine. WBZ-TV's Amanda Callahan has more.
7: Orlando Delgado is 3 years younger than Antoine and looked up to the 18-year-old as a mentor both on and off the field. He says waking up to find out his former teammate was killed is hard to process.
8: It happened. Till this moment, still can't believe that.
7: And others who knew Antoine say the same. Xavier Gracia played basketball with him in high school, remembering his friend for his kindness and leadership.
9: Yeah, he was just a good person, like all around. He was like an older brother to everybody, to all of us. Like my friends, just everybody in the grade.
7: UMass Dartmouth's chancellor released a statement saying in part, quote, our hearts and prayers are very much with Marvin's family, friends, classmates, and teammates as we mourn his loss together. We also send our prayers and best wishes for Kensley's recovery and hope that he will be able to resume his education here soon. Providence police say flock cameras in this area helped them track down that suspect. The 19-year-old will remain in custody until he's extradited back here to Rhode Island to face a murder charge.
0: Police say it happened after an altercation at a nightclub where Antoine and other players from the team went following a loss to Framingham State. Police arrest a man wielding an axe in Wareham. State police say they got multiple 911 calls yesterday morning of a man with an axe near the Wareham rest stop on Route 195 East. The man had allegedly assaulted a woman in a vehicle before fleeing the scene. Police say they found the man near Swift's Beach and took him into custody. State police have not released further details about the incident. The White House denies access to three major news outlets banned by President Trump.
10: Speaking to reporters Friday, the president was asked about his decision.
11: A very simple ban. I don't want him in my office. I don't want him here. I would say the ban would go as far as you can. And if they could straighten themselves out, you know, if they could straighten themselves out, I'd love it.
10: MS Now was the first to confirm badges carried by its journalists didn't work Saturday morning when they tried to enter the White House grounds. Several hours later, CNN and Politico said their reporters were also not allowed to enter Saturday morning. Trump announced his decision to bar all three effective immediately on Friday and accused them of reporting fiction and lies about him. Multiple news organizations and free speech groups quickly denounced the ban, citing the constitutional right to freedom of the press. I'm Lisa Carton.
0: And former President Barack Obama weighs in on President Trump's media ban.
26: You just can't come to the White House press briefings anymore because you're giving the current president unfavorable coverage. I'm trying to think what would have happened if I had said, you know what, Fox News, you're out of here. It's unimaginable.
0: Obama made the comments while speaking at Colgate University in New York on Friday. State lawmakers are fighting to keep the state's gun reform law on the books. That story next. But first, it's 5:33, time for traffic and weather together. The Subaru Retailers of New England all-wheel drive traffic on the threes. What's happening, Dave?
14: Well, Suzanne, we got a medical emergency situation happening on the expressway northbound after Furnace Brook in Quincy. They're in the cutout there. The shoulder is blocked, so watch out there. And then ahead of that, it is a busy ride up to Neponset on the expressway north and again delayed at the tunnel. Southbound's okay, though. It is a bit slow, the lower deck to the Zakim and into the O'Neill. And then a busy ride heading back, Sharon, off and on delays up to Canton on 95 North as people head back from the game, and both sides of Route 1 are still delayed heading away from Gillette Stadium. Also out in Marlboro, brake lights on 290 East before 495. Slow in Auburn on the Pike westbound going by 290. Get home, slowdowns Pike East, Sturbridge to Charlton. 84 East is slow out there as well. Looking good, though, on the upper end of Route 3 between Burlington and Nashua. Lower end of Route 3 is cleared up between Braintree and Plymouth. Dave Augustus, WBZ's Traffic on the Threes.
0: The forecast: periods of rain and drizzle overnight, becoming breezy late, lows 56. Breezy and cool with clouds breaking for some sun tomorrow, highs in the mid to upper 60s. Mostly cloudy, breezy and cool on Tuesday, high 62. On Wednesday, breezy and cool with a mix of sun and clouds, high again 62. Right now in Boston, it's cloudy and 62. Governor Healey and Beacon Hill find themselves defending a legislative victory from 2024 on this year's ballot. WBZ's Kyle Schaffel reports.
3: State lawmakers and Governor Healey are fighting to keep one of their signature laws in place.
12: Technology has changed. The world has changed. We need to continue to innovate and adapt and update our policies.
3: Ruth Zacharin's chair of Yes on 9, which is trying to turn back a challenge to the state's 2024 gun reform law. Supporters of the law say it puts common sense gun regs in place, like banning ghost guns and carrying in places like schools.
13: It's about keeping these kids safe. I mean, it's not that complicated.
3: Opponents who are spearheading the repeal campaign say the 116-page law is a whole lot of government overreach, and that Massachusetts already had some of the strictest gun laws in the nation before this. This is an unusual format for a ballot question.
13: This is not about new laws, new regulations, new requirements.
3: Instead of people voting yes to make a new law, they'd have to vote yes to keep an existing law on the books. A no vote would take it off. Only about 10% of ballot questions have tried to do that since we started doing them in 1920. Kyle Schaffel, WBZ, Boston's News Radio.
0: The State Department is urging Americans in the Middle East to be on heightened alert as tensions escalate in the region. It comes amid a new wave of Houthi attacks on Saudi Arabia. ABC's Lama Hassan has the latest.
15: Flames and a massive plume of smoke seen rising near the main airport in the Saudi capital of Riyadh. Iran-backed Houthi rebels in Yemen launching a round of air attacks on Saudi Arabia on Saturday. The Saudi military saying they intercepted a ballistic missile that came from the Houthis. It's the first direct attack on the Saudi capital since the start of the Iran war and comes after a series of escalations from the group.
0: There were no reports of casualties or damage. As the war in the Middle East stretches on, Americans are feeling the growing pain at the pump.
16: The average price of a gallon of regular unleaded nearing $4.50 a gallon, according to Gas Buddy. Americans like Brittany Bivens of North Carolina say they're feeling the pinch.
17: I'm a teacher, so I don't make a lot of money. You have to make a decision on gas, food, you know, the basics.
16: The average price of diesel hitting a record average of $6.44 a gallon. President Trump insists the higher prices are a small price to pay to set back Iran's nuclear program. Perry Russum, ABC News, New York.
0: All right, it's 5:37, time for a check on business with Bloomberg.
6: Food companies are warning that prices are largely heading higher for the rest of the year.
18: And I think, believe it or not, they have been trying to keep food prices down in the past year, but that is becoming harder to sustain.
6: Christina Peterson wrote the story for Bloomberg News, and she says companies, including Conagra Brands, are among those saying they have no choice but to raise prices.
18: They have started to say, we actually are going to need to raise prices on things like some of our healthy choice frozen meals, some of their margarine and spreads.
6: And then there's the well-known maker of soup and the owner of brands that include Swanson and Pepperidge Farm.
18: Campbell's has said that they're going to increase prices from 4 to 5% on about 60% of their portfolio.
6: Food companies are citing higher input costs, including energy, fertilizer, and severe weather that has damaged harvests and disrupted trade. I'm Charlie Pellet, Bloomberg Business on WBZ. Boston's News Radio.
0: Ed Sheeran addresses his recent controversy on stage. We'll tell you what he said next.
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0: The Patriots won their first home opener since 2020 over the Steelers this afternoon. The final score was 20-3. Despite a lackluster weekend on the field, a sigh of relief from Sox fans as the team finally clinches a playoff spot. They lost to the Rays 5-1 in Tampa this afternoon, but it didn't matter. The Braves beat the Astros 4-2 in Houston, officially securing the Red Sox spot in the postseason. And over at the Garden, the Bruins trailed the Capitals 1-0 in the first period. This is the Bruins' first preseason game of the year. All right, back to the roads we go at 5:43 with traffic and weather together. 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What's going on, Dave?
1: Well, the medical emergency situation continues, Suzanne, on the expressway northbound. The on-ramp is partially blocked, expressway northbound from Columbia Road, with police activity there. So it is backed up behind that on the expressway north. Southbound's okay from Boston down to Braintree. A bit busy at the lower end of 93 northbound from Randolph to Braintree. And we do have Pat's traffic slowing things down in Sharon on 95 north. Both sides of Route 1 are tough going away from Gillette down there. It's brake lights in Marlboro, 290 eastbound before 495. Pike West is slow getting by 290 in Auburn. 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Dave Augustus, WBZ's Traffic on the Threes.
0: The forecast: periods of rain and drizzle tonight, becoming breezy late, low 56. Breezy and cool with clouds breaking for some sun tomorrow, highs in the mid to upper 60s.

0: in Providence. A fellow student is charged with murder. Mass Wildlife is reminding drivers to be aware of increased moose and white-tailed deer activity during the fall. Three people are hospitalized with minor injuries after a car crashes into the pro shop of a Newton golf course. Patrick Clancy and his new wife are set to appear on 60 Minutes tonight following his ex-wife Lindsay's mistrial. Ed Sheeran broke his silence from the stage. WBZ's Shea Ouellette reports.
1: Maybe we found love right where we are.
2: Performing solo at Lincoln Financial Field in Philly without any opening act, Ed Sheeran told the crowd he never set out to be an activist musician. It was his first concert since the controversy began, describing the Hamas attack on Israel horrific and the situation in Gaza as, quote, catastrophic and unjustifiable. The controversy erupted after rapper Macklemore was removed from the tour last week following pro-Palestine comments he made on stage in New Jersey. Of course, Gillette Stadium is the next stop on the Loop Tour Friday and Saturday night, and behind the scenes, New England Patriots owner Robert Kraft reportedly pushed for Macklemore's removal.
3: I am deeply worried about the idea that venues should pre-approve content of performers. This happens in so many places that I perform around the world, but it should never happen in the free world.
2: Jay Ouellette, WBZ Boston's News Radio.
0: Ukraine launches a massive drone attack on Russia overnight.
4: Russian officials have said that Ukrainian forces launched over 1,000 drones at Russia, including hundreds targeting Moscow. Moscow's mayor described Sunday's attack as the largest drone attack on the Russian capital. The attack killed at least 2 people and wounded 20, while also damaging a Moscow oil refinery and a residential building. Cell phone footage captured the oil refinery ablaze as a plume of smoke rose from the flames. Ukrainian President Volodymyr Zelensky said the attack aimed to hit oil and logistics facilities to pressure Russia's economy. The Ukrainian attack took place during Russia's parliamentary elections, which lack opposition to President Vladimir Putin. Russia's Ministry of Defense claimed to have shot down 1,110 Ukrainian drones across Russia and Crimea on Sunday. I'm Karen Shamas.
0: Folks who drive at night will want to keep a close eye out for deer and moose. WBZ's Jared Brosnan has details.
5: According to the latest data from MassDOT, nearly 50% of all deer collisions happen between October and December. That's why Mass Wildlife is warning drivers to be extra cautious on the roadways as breeding season takes place these next few months. Deer is a statewide problem, but Western and Central Mass have some even bigger hazards in their way with moose. Given the size and color of moose, they can be a lot harder to see on the road than deer, whose eyes typically shine when they're staring at headlights. If you do hit a deer or moose, be sure to let the environmental police know, and Mass residents can also salvage the deer by bringing it to a Mass Wildlife office to be officially tagged. Jared Brosnan, WBZ, Boston's News Radio.
0: Environmental officials in Maine have identified the cause of an enormous algae bloom that has started to stretch all the way down to the Massachusetts coast. The Globe says Maine's Department of Marine Resources confirmed incredibly high counts of phytoplankton in water samples taken from Portland. Scientists say this particular species isn't a threat to human health, but it is toxic to fish and shellfish. It also turns the water a brownish color and gives off a pungent smell. Historically, this species of phytoplankton doesn't belong in Maine waters, but factors like warming climate and sea vessel traffic are pushing it north into the Gulf of Maine. Sometimes the key to finding the one is just touching grass. WBZ's Kyle Bray explains.
6: In the age of dating apps, meeting someone face-to-face may feel daunting, but that's where Touch Grass and Meet People in Real Life comes in handy. Isabel Calder created the series with no idea that it would turn into such a big hit. Her first Touch Grass event brought out hundreds of people, all looking to meet someone new face-to-face. She says she thinks this event is popular because it puts the humanity back in the dating experience.
7: I've been really hoping that people would be open to people maybe they wouldn't have swiped on an app, or, you know, just getting to know someone. And, you know, people have met friends, people have met roommates, and of course couples have met each other too.
6: She's been holding events throughout Somerville, including ones with different themes to bring people with similar interests together, like crafting or biking. While she loves seeing new faces at each of her events, she's also happy when those people stop showing up because they found what they're looking for.
7: I say that when people leave, like, see you next time, but, like, you know,

0: I won't be hurt if I don't.
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3: Director Zach Cregger just took a dive into the world of survival horror with his new film, Resident Evil.
4: Where was it going again?
5: Raccoon City General.
6: Hey, no sweat.
3: The movie had its opening day on Friday, and although it didn't break as many records as a certain webhead, it did make history for the franchise and Cregger himself. According to Deadline, the video game-based movie grossed $26.3 million on its first day in theaters, and it's expected to make $55 million as the weekend wraps up. This would mark a new best for the franchise, which started with Paul W.S. Anderson's 2002 film. It's also the biggest opening for Cregger as a horror director, surpassing last year's Weapons, that made $43.5 million in its first day. And the flick also has a franchise best cinema score with a B+, along with a 91% audience rating on Rotten Tomatoes. Luke Spear, WBZ, Boston's News Radio.
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2: 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The Subaru Retailers of New England, all-wheel drive traffic on the threes. What's going on, Dave?
12: Well, the medical emergency situation continuing on the expressway northbound, Suzanne. Right now, the on-ramp is partially blocked from the expressway north, from Columbia Road to the expressway northbound. And also, they got the shoulder blocked in the cutout expressway northbound after Furnace Brook as they deal with this medical emergency situation on the northbound expressway. Ahead of that, it is slow just before the O'Neill Tunnel. Southbound's looking pretty good, though, from Boston down to Braintree. It's busy inside of the Ted East heading to Logan, but not too bad. We do have get-home slowdowns, all the people coming back from the game today. So both sides of Route 1 are busy heading away from Gillette, and a busy ride on 95 northbound, Sharon up to Canton. Pretty good, though, on Route 3 to the South Shore, Braintree down to Plymouth. It is slow at Auburn. Pike westbound by 290. Pike east is delayed from Sturbridge to Charlton. Dave Augustus, WBZ's traffic on the threes.
2: And now the 4-day WBZ AccuWeather forecast.
13: Occasional rain and drizzle through tonight, especially this evening. Otherwise cloudy with the breezes picking up late tonight, low 55. Clouds, a few peaks of sunshine tomorrow. It will be breezy and cool with a high of 64 to 68. It turns out partly cloudy tomorrow night, low 55. More clouds and sun on Tuesday, but should be a dry day. It'll be breezy and cool as well, high 62. And more of the same into Wednesday. Clouds, a few peaks of sunshine with those gusty breezes in place, high 62. I'm AccuWeather meteorologist Kai Erickson. WBZ, Boston's News Radio.
2: Right now, it's cloudy and 61 in Brockton, raining and 61 in Danvers, cloudy and 63 in Newton. In Boston, we have cloudy skies and 62 degrees. Scientists discover an enormous crater on the moon.
0: A study published in Science Advances says the crater measures about 728 feet across and 141 feet deep and was created sometime between April 11th and May 22nd, 2024. A NASA blog says researchers believe a fragment of an asteroid or a comet, possibly the size of a 3 to 6 story building, hit the lunar surface and created the crater. Scientists said an impact of that size only happens on the moon about once every 130 years. Researchers wrote that the event constitutes a statistically rare, once-in-a-lifetime observation. I'm Rob Martier.
2: Those trying to find the best cup of coffee will have to travel. Rob.
0: And not to Seattle. A new study by Wallet Hub has named Orlando, Florida, as the best coffee city in the United States. The study said households in Orlando spend an average of $154 a year on coffee. The city also has the highest number of free Wi-Fi coffee and tea shops per capita. Following Orlando was Portland, Oregon, because of its high number of affordable coffee shops rated at least 4.5 stars out of 5. I'm Rob Martier.
2: A catfishing scam targeting immigration officers is leaving them second-guessing the tradwives they're talking to online. The FBI warned immigration authorities about fake dating profiles using traditional wives, aesthetics, and imagery to lure officers into giving personal information. The agency says the goal is to dox unsuspecting officers to cause public embarrassment and deter immigration. Enforcement investigations. Coming up, the Patriots' first home game of the season ends with a win. And remember, when you're away from your radio, you can still listen to WBZ News Radio on the iHeartRadio app.
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7: 62 degrees in Boston at 6 o'clock. Good evening. I'm Suzanne Salisville. Here's what's happening. We start with breaking news out of Texas, where authorities say a federal immigration agent shot and wounded a man in Austin. Austin Police Chief Lisa Davis says the man is in serious but stable condition after being shot at least once this afternoon on the city's north end. The Department of Homeland Security, which oversees ICE, has yet to comment publicly. Davis says Austin police were not involved in the shooting, but police are investigating the incident. The city's mayor, Kirk Watson, says he wants local police involved in the investigation to provide what he called clear third-party eyes in the process. The Patriots beat the Steelers 20-3 in Foxborough this afternoon. Fans packed the parking lots well before the game to tailgate. WBZ's Kyle Bray was there.
8: The parking lots around Gillette are a sea of trucks, red, white, and blue canopies, and the rising smoke from grills as Pats fans pack in to celebrate the start of the season at home. Ed has been a season ticket holder for 50 years, and he's showing the Steelers fans in town for the game a little New England hospitality.
9: We met some Pittsburgh friends that were nearby, and they had no tent, so we invited them in, as we would, as good Pats fans. But we get some Italian soup, we get some chicken fingers, sausages, burgers, you know, the whole deal.
8: Among the footballs and cornhole bags flying through the tailgate, I spotted Douglas donning a Pats hat and a kilt. He's a Pats fan from Scotland who missed out on the World Cup this summer, so he says he had to be here for the home opener. He's loving his first tailgate.
10: I can't fathom the amount of people that are here that are, I don't know if all of them are going to the game or not. Like, this is just not something that we have in the UK. So it's just crazy. The smell of barbecue is amazing. Everyone's having a great time.
8: From Gillette Stadium, Kyle Bray, WBZ, Boston's News Radio.
7: In other sports news, the Red Sox lost to the Rays 5-1 in Tampa. But thanks to the Braves beating the Astros, the Sox have officially clinched a playoff spot. And at the Garden, the Bruins are down 1-0 after the first period against the Capitals in preseason play. Saudi Arabia says Iran-backed Houthi rebels attempted a number of attacks on the kingdom yesterday. ABC's Alex Perche has more.
0: Explosions rocking Saudi Arabia's capital as the U.S. war with Iran passes the 200-day mark. A large plume of smoke seen near Riyadh's main airport after Saudi officials say they intercepted a Houthi ballistic missile fired towards the city. The Saudis also say the Houthis attempted to target civilians and civilian sites in the western region, but that the attacks were thwarted by the kingdom's air defense systems.
7: On Friday, the Houthis claim the Saudis launched more than two dozen strikes in Yemen. All right, back to the roads we go at 6:03 with traffic and weather together. The Subaru retailers of New England, all-wheel drive, traffic on the threes. How are the roads, Dave?
11: Well, on the expressway northbound, Suzanne, looks like the earlier medical emergency has been cleared. We're still seeing delays, though, off and on the expressway north from the Braintree split up to the O'Neill Tunnel. Southbound's wide open from Boston down to Braintree. Also, slow ride on both sides of Route 1 leaving Gillette, and we're seeing delays off and on from Sharon to Canton on that lower end of 95 northbound. Out to the west, brake lights in Auburn on the Pike westbound getting by 290, and there's a crash in Worcester, left lane 290 westbound before College Square. They're dealing with that. Get home slowdowns, Pike eastbound Sturbridge to Charlton. 84 east is delayed before the Pike as well. No problems on the Cape and Route 3 towards New Hampshire, wide open between Burlington and Nashua. Dave Augustus, WBZ's traffic on the threes.
7: Thank you, Dave. And now the 4-day WBZ AccuWeather forecast with Joe Lundberg.
12: Remaining cloudy through tonight with occasional rain and drizzle as the breezes pick up late, low 55, then breezy and cool tomorrow as clouds give us some sunshine as we dry things out. Although remaining cloudy toward the south coast, the Cape, and the islands with a high of 64 to 68. Everybody begins to clear out tomorrow night with a low 55, but that cloud cover returns on Tuesday. It'll be a breezy and cool day for the first day of fall, high 62. Breezy, then remaining cool on Wednesday with clouds and some sunshine, high 62. I'm AccuWeather Meteorologist Kai Erickson, WBZ, Boston's News Radio.
7: And right now it's cloudy and 61 in Bridgewater, cloudy and 62 in Topsfield. In Framingham, it's also cloudy and 62. And in Boston, it's cloudy. There might be some rain in spots, and it's 62 degrees. The prolonged war in the Middle East continues to drive up prices at the pump.
13: The average price of diesel hitting a record average of $6.44 a gallon. President Trump insists the higher prices are a small price to pay to set back Iran's nuclear program.
14: I think most people, if they had a vote on lower gas prices or letting Iran have a nuclear weapon, I'd be willing to vote that it would be a massive landslide.
13: Sources tell ABC News new estimates show the cost of the war has reached $43 billion. Perry Russum, ABC News, New York.
7: A highly anticipated 60 Minutes is on the way.
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16: We're ready. We're good. We're rolling.
15: These will be Clancy's first public comments since his ex-wife Lindsay's mistrial. It's expected he will talk about the trauma of losing his three kids and the social media trolls who insist he played a role in the killings. 60 Minutes is coming off its worst ratings for a season debut in 25 years as it enters season number 59. Drew Mulholland, WBZ, Boston's News Radio.
7: All right, it's 6:06, time now for Food for Thought. I'm Suzanne Salisville.
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18: You're listening to Food for Thought with Billy and Jenny, brought to you by The Box Center. For more than 15 years, this dining duo has been eating their way through New England, mixing it up with top chefs, jumping behind the line of the hottest restaurants, and giving you the inside scoop on where to wine, dine, and spend your time. So get ready. It's Food for Thought, giving you something to chew on.
19: Hey, everybody. Welcome into Food for Thought, brought to you by The Box Center. I have a very longtime friend of mine on the show this week, and I'm very excited to introduce you to him. Jason Santos is a celebrated chef restaurateur in Boston and has been for a long time, but he's also a celebrated personality on a lot of national and international stages as it relates to cooking shows, and we'll dig into all that right now. Jason, thank you so much for joining the show.
20: You are so welcome. So happy to be here.
19: So Jason Santos has a brand new cookbook, Citrus and Salt, which is the namesake of his fantastic restaurant that if you haven't been to, you must certainly get there sooner than soon.
1: And it's so exciting because it's this beautiful pink cookbook. And what's interesting is when I think of you, Jason, obviously what most people think of is they think of blue, right? Like blue has been your color for so long. But to have this gorgeous pink cookbook, which is really symbolic of the feeling and the color that you get inside of Citrus and Salt in Boston, is also just so beautiful. So congratulations on another cookbook.
20: Thank you. So incredible. I mean, blue hair, 30 years now and counting. Pretty insane. But, you know, the whole pink cookbook, the Citrus and Salt vibe, I mean, never did I wake up saying, you know what, I want to have a pink restaurant. But here we are. And you got to give them what they want. And, you know, Citrus and Salt is feminine. It's light. It's airy. It's beachy. It's just everything you sort of want when you're having guacamole and a great margarita. And then I took everything I love about that restaurant and jammed it into a cookbook. And here we go. This beautiful book came out.
1: I love it. And we're going to break that all down. Typically what I like to do is I like to go a little bit sort of like back to the origin, sort of the genesis story of who you are. Obviously, I've had the pleasure, Billy and I have the pleasure of working with you and cooking with you and getting to know you over, I mean, has it been 20 years?
20: I would say at least, actually. I think it goes back even further than that.
1: Yeah, you're probably right. I don't know. I lose track at this point because it's been so many decades. But so let's go back a little bit. I want a little bit of history. Talk a little bit about you, where you came from, when cooking became something that you knew was going to be the trajectory for you.
20: Sure. I mean, I've wanted to cook my entire life as far as I can remember. When I was, around 8 years old, my parents got divorced and my grandparents would pick us up often from school kind of while they were like, figuring things out. So I would spend a lot of time at my grandparents' house and I got into watching PBS. I mean, Julia Childs, Yan Can Cook, that sort of thing. And I remember being like 8 years old, literally like writing the recipes down while watching TV. So I've always wanted to cook. It's pretty, in fact, if I had to do something else, I would be screwed, frankly. You know, my mom was a paramedic. My dad was a Navy SEAL. And here comes, this kid that wants to make cold food hot for a living. You know, I've been cooking my whole life. I started cooking when I was 15 years old in restaurants. And I decided, obviously went to culinary school just because I wanted to further my career. But I've never had any other job other than cooking. Like I said, 15, it's been 35 years in a kitchen thus far. So grew up in Melrose, went to culinary school, graduated my first job out of culinary school. I worked at East Coast Grill for Chris Lessinger, James Beard, best chef of the Northeast. So thankfully I got, into cooking good food right out of the gate and it sort of pushed me into my trajectory. Then I went to Tremont 647. That used to be in the South End. I was there for a decade. Gargoyles on the square in Davis Square. And then I, basically opened my first restaurant going on 13 years ago.
1: God, that's so wild. Now I want to go back to eight because I like that. That to me is so interesting because it's not like someone put this in front of you. It's not like this is what your parents did. It was just this natural sort of taking to. It's like, they say in yoga, it's like your dharma. Like this is what you were meant to do on this planet. And obviously with, watching someone like Julia, who was in your backyard for, so much of her career, was able to like spark some kind of immediate interest. But who other than Julia, like whether or not it was good cooking or not, like who did you look up to from a culinary perspective? Like, was there anyone other than those that were famed, or was there like, what did cooking look like for you growing up? Like what did dinners
20: look like? It's interesting because I'm half Irish, half Portuguese. And as we know, Irish are not historically known for tremendous food. So my Irish grandparents were pretty straightforward, semi homemade kind of thing. But my Portuguese grandparents, everything was scratch made, and I spent more time with my Irish grandparents than my Portuguese grandparents, but my Portuguese grandmother used to cook from scratch. I remember her making fish cakes and stewed lima beans and all these kind of crazy things as a kid you wouldn't necessarily gravitate towards. But I remember the perspective of, my Irish grandparents, baked potatoes, corned beef, maybe a pork chop here and there. But my Portuguese grandparents, I mean, it was, braised calamari. It was just really interesting. But there wasn't an aha moment for me that got me into cooking other than cooking shows. I mean, it was like very organic. Mm. I just was immediately drawn to it. I remember my grandparents, when I got a little bit older, they would run to the store and let me stay home for 20 minutes. And my grandparents, you know, I remember my grandmother making, like, you know, jarred marinara sauce kind of thing with, you know, American chop suey with ground beef in it. And I remember when they ran down the store, I would grab spices and start putting in spices into their sauce. And, you know, my grandmother would come home and notice that I was just, had no clue what I was doing, just dumped chili powder in it and ruined it. But I just wanted to tinker in the kitchen. I've always, you know, I joke saying that I came out of the womb making aioli. Like, I've just, I there's nothing else I've ever known or loved. I mean, while kids were, you know, playing, I wasn't that into sports in culinary school. I mean, in high school, I took martial arts for a long time, but never really got into sports because I always wanted to be in the kitchen. I mean, I think about it every day.
1: Yeah, that's so amazing that it just was sort of that seamless. And I will come back to the fact that it really was cooking shows that gave you so much about this, because I imagine after culinary school, because it wasn't what it is now, like that probably wasn't first and foremost in your mind of what would happen, but ultimately it did. We're going to take a break. We'll be back with Jason Santos in just a minute.
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11: 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On the expressway northbound, slow from East Milton Square up to Neponset. The medical emergency, though, is gone. The southbound side is looking pretty good from Boston down to Braintree. It's busy in Braintree, lower end of 93 North before Logan Express. And 95 North, we're seeing delays from Sharon up to Canton before the lower end of 93 as people head back from Foxborough. A busy ride on Route 1 going away from Gillette as well. There's a crash out in Worcester on 290 westbound before South Bridge Street. They got the left lane blocked, and it is delayed. 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
1: Welcome back to Food for Thought, brought to you by The Box Center. Jason Santos is our guest. We're sort of getting to know him and a little bit of his history. And I love the idea of you recognizing sort of the, I don't know, your Portuguese grandparents, and sort of, I think to me, at least for me, being able to experience different cultures and different sort of ways of living and ways of cooking is the thing that expands our minds, right? So even though it was really these sort of cooking shows that you fell in love with, it was also the fact that you were able to understand that there were differences between your Irish grandparents and your Portuguese grandparents. And a lot of those had to do with the culinary piece. Is that right?
20: 100%. I mean, it was like very ingredient driven. Like, I remember, you know, the first Food Network show that I recall was like Sarah Moulton. And I don't even remember the name of her show, but it was like that one-on-one camera talent. And I remember just being like, what is this? I've never seen an artichoke. I've never, you know, so it was being exposed to ingredients and realizing that you could take something simple and make it more complex and be delicious. And it was just something that was like so natural to me, and just I couldn't get enough of it as a kid. It was kind of crazy.
1: Yeah. And so, okay, so then let's fast forward a little bit. So you go to culinary school, and then and what cuisine were you like most drawn to in culinary school? Like, what was the piece that was, or was it everything?
20: It was, you know, culinary school, it's one of those things where you get 14 days of each class. So, you know, if it's baking, it's 14 days. So you're not really like, it's not a deep dive. It's just a general exposure to a lot of things. But I just was floored what could be done with food. I mean, I had a German chef, and we did a bunch of stuff that, you know, I've never made since culinary school, but it was still cool to see. And it was really like grilling, you know, working for Chris Schlesinger out of the gate and seeing like the flavors you could develop with the grill and different chilies and like big, bold flavors. That was something that I still sort of do today. And I just really love that, you know, punch in the face with flavor. I'm not really into like subtle food per se. So I just, it was like ingredients and the flames and the char. And I just loved everything about it.
1: Well, the flavor, that's so interesting because your food is so flavorful. You mentioned the chilies. Like, what was the name of the night? What was the Schlesinger night that, like, used to be when people would come in and eat, like, the hottest
20: of
1: the
20: hotter, hot? Hotter than hell night. Yeah.
1: Yes, hotter than hell night. Oh, my God. I remember that, and I did it one time. It's just, like, bananas. Oh, my gosh. So much fun. But that, like, what an introduction to say, like, how punchy things can become. Like, there isn't... This isn't your meat and potato situation. There's such great opportunity there. So, God, yes, Schlesinger is just such a legend and was such a great place to start. And so then, like, let's fast forward to you opening your restaurants. Obviously, you ran a bunch of restaurants with a lot of great people. You know, were able to do a lot of different flavor combinations for a lot of different venues within Boston. But then, you know, you made the leap to open your own. That takes, like, a narrowing down process. Like, we're going to talk a lot about how sort of just the vibe of Citrus and Salt, but like way back when you were launching your first, like how did you decide what you were going to serve? How did you decide sort of the ethos of what people were going to experience coming in?
20: Well, it's funny because my food has evolved so much over the years and I'm cooking more for the guests now. But when I was a young chef, I cooked for myself. I was more into the fine dining end of it. You know, gargoyles kind of thing. I, you know, Ken Oringer and I were like best friends for a long time. So I was in Clio Kitchen and Uni and just gargoyles was, you know, higher end. So I really got into the fine dining and the nuance and the presentation. And then, you know, once I sort of opened my first restaurant, I realized, you know, when you're in business, you don't do everything you just want to do. You have to do it for your guests. And that's one thing I learned very, very quickly. My very first restaurant sadly failed after a couple of years, Blue Ink. And it's because I was doing everything I wanted to do for me. And I realized quickly that's not how you run a business, you know. And so it's the best thing that's ever happened to me professionally because it really made me understand the business, learn the business, and appreciate it. Hence, you know, right currently, Citrus and Salt. I mean, like I said, a pink restaurant. Never did I think, you know, I want to have a restaurant with bling and sparkles. But, you know, you got to give them what they want. And at the end of the day, it is a business. And that's what I learned by failing my first business.
1: Well, I mean, I think, these are the steps that we have to take in order to be able to continue to thrive and recreate and re-evolve and open the next chapter and all of those things. I want to talk about Buttermilk and Bourbon for a second because Buttermilk and Bourbon was before Citrus and Salt. Am I wrong?
20: No, you're correct. Buttermilk and Bourbon will be open 10 years in February.
1: Okay, so let's talk.

0: about that concept, because God, do I remember when that opened, and it just was such an overnight success. Actually, before we talk about Buttermilk and Bourbon, I want to talk a little bit about you personally, because you said to, you just recently said, like, I was cooking for myself, and when you're hearing you, like I mentioned, you have electric blue hair. You sound like you don't, like, one might not envision this person with electric blue hair, because you have sort of such a like refined way of communicating and speaking, and like, and yet you are loud and bold and able to sort of put yourself into so many different situations. So talk a little bit about why you think that your personal personality, like who you are as a person, has been able to evolve in an industry that is so hard, and how you were able to not necessarily still cook for yourself in the way that you did in Blue Ink, but cook for the masses, and like talk about like that difference, what that means to you, and how you sort of bring your own personality into the work that you do.
1: Well, I think, you know, personally, I don't take myself very seriously. You know, I like to have a good time. It's fun. I'm easygoing. It's like I just roll with the punches. But I take the business very seriously, you know, because it's important. I employ a lot of people. It's important the business does well. My family has to eat, that sort of thing. So there's the professional end of it. But when I dyed my hair, you know, 30 years ago, I was on my first national appearance. I was doing the Today Show, and Martha Stewart was still the resident chef. And the night before, in my hotel room, I decided I'm going to dye my hair blue because that's cool. And, you know, I don't know why I did it. I don't even remember why I did it, but I did it. And then the next day, it was like they were really upset with me that I showed up to the studio with blue hair. But at the time, it was like one of the highest rated food segments they've ever done. And I got a lot of like local notoriety over and people reaching out to me. And it sort of branded me into this blue hair. I mean, I'm 50 years old. Like, how much longer can I rock blue hair? You know, I mean, every man in my family is stone cold bald. And I'm the one that puts all this junk in my head and I have a full head of hair. So, you know, I don't take myself very seriously, but I, you know, there's people that do really important things in the world, launch space shuttles, split the atom, you know, doctors, but I just make cold food hot. I don't think what I do is super deep. I know it brings a lot of joy, and I love to employ good people. I love to have successful business. I mean, my ambition gets the best of me more often than not, but I just have the good balance of things that are very important to the business and to myself. And then I also like to sort of let loose. And when I was younger, I let loose probably too much. You know, I went out a lot. I, you know, like traditional chef, like drinking this and that. And I just, you know, I grew up and I realized that I don't need to sort of be that person. I don't want to be that person. You know, I just evolved. I grew up and I opened one restaurant. I was like, wow, I might be pretty good at this. And then opened another restaurant and, you know, just kind of kept going. So that's sort of how it evolved. But still to this day, I don't take myself seriously whatsoever.
0: You know, I think the nice thing that I hear, because the truth is you do have so much fun, but you're able to speak in such like a dichotomy, right? So like, no, you don't take yourself too seriously, but you take this business and like your responsibility as a chef and an owner of a restaurant very seriously, you know? So you're able to have sort of that whole experience. And one of the greatest things for me, having done this for this will be coming up in 24 years, is being able to have told your stories in so many different ways, you know, for so many different years, is I've witnessed the change in all of you. And I've witnessed the different iterations of like, you know, where you started, where you've come to, how you've evolved. And I think one thing that is so true is you have not, like, there's a through line in like your area of expertise, but in also the experience that you create for people that are there. We're not going to be able to do it justice in the minute we have left. But give an overview. We reference Buttermilk and Bourbon, and then we'll continue when we come back. Tell us a little bit about what people can expect walking into Buttermilk and Bourbon.
1: I mean, it's pretty straightforward. I love very simple, approachable food, but with a chef twist, a little finesse, a little excitement. I mean, I think food can get really mundane and boring, and I just like to put a little twist on it that makes you sort of remember. I like to sort of create reactions, and I think that's what we do. Good quality food that makes you pull your phone out and take pictures and have a good time while doing it.
0: I was going to say, I would have to say it's a little more than just a slight twist. Like, it is, there's a boldness and there's like an excitement excitement and there's an allure to what you do from the visual perspective of what you're, you know, the restaurant that you're sitting at, and then certainly the place that are in front of you. And again, this goes back to this idea of like your attention to detail as it relates to being a chef and running a business, but also your ability to have a lot of fun. Like, you don't necessarily always see those things come together so seamlessly as they definitely do for you. We're going to take a break. We'll be back with more Food for Thought in just a minute.
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0: Welcome back to Food for Thought. We are brought to you by the awesome Box Center. A great time of year to go see a fantastic show. Really every time of year is, but now as things get warmer, go have yourself a nice meal, go see a nice show at the Box Center, and it'll make yourself feel good. Anyway, Jason Santos, restaurateur and celebrity chef, is our guest today. We're talking about a lot of things. I want to talk a little bit about you as a Bostonian, because I know Boston is such an important thing to you, and we're so lucky to be able to watch you on the national shows and have it really just come back to Boston all the time. So you've grown up in the kitchens here. You grew up in the region. Talk a little bit about the landscape of food in general and places that you go to with your family, that you gravitate towards, your friends in the area. We always like to get the perspective of a chef. If someone's coming to Boston for a weekend or a vacation week, what are some places you suggest they check out?
1: Well, you know, I think the food scene in Boston has changed. I mean, I think you go back a decade, it was all about the chef, a tasting menu. Where did the cow come from? What was the cow's brother's name? I mean, it was, and now it's evolved into more of like dinner and a show, like I said, an experience. And so as far as going out, I mean, I love that food has sort of gone almost like back to basics. Like now it's just about good quality food that's reasonably priced and a great experience. So as far as going out goes, I mean, I love the gamut. I you know, sometimes I'm in the mood to go to a really high-end restaurant and, you know, have the chef come out and send us stuff and talk to them. And sometimes I just want to sneak in, eat, and go home. So for me, I'm more of a mom-and-pop place. I love going to Dorchester to all the Vietnamese food. I mean, I'm super heavy, like, into Asian food. I just love eating it. I love cooking it. But I'm also down for a really good dry-aged steak at Smith & Wolensky. I mean, it's like a mood. You know, when people say, what do you want to cook? What do you want to eat? It's different every day. It's, you know, but I could be down for a great bowl of pho or a beautifully seared piece of foie gras. You know, I mean, it just depends on my mood.
0: Yeah, I mean, you get this probably as much as I do. So what's your favorite restaurant? So where should we go? Okay, so what should we, you know, and my response is always, who are you going with? What do you want to eat? What is the mood that you're in? Like, there's no, you know, we are the, you know, the industry and the restaurant scene has changed so much. And there, you know, luckily are a lot of different culinary influences throughout the world. So like, you know, give me a little bit more, like give me a little bit more of something to be able to say what you need. And because we have arrived as a really great city. And I get it. You know, it's like, okay, are the wife and I going out? Is my husband and I going out for something fun? Or are we, you know, quick and with our kids? Or, you know, so there's a lot of different opportunities. And I think you're right. There is great options here in Boston. We're going to take a break. We'll be back with more food for thought.
8: I'm Dan Watkins with a quick check of the stories trending on WBZ News Radio 1030. Holbrook police are still searching for the driver involved in a hit-and-run crash that injured a 15-year-old girl. The Red Sox are officially heading back to the playoffs after clinching a spot with Atlanta's 4-2 win over Houston on Sunday. And the Patriots beat the Steelers 20-3 to pick up their first win of the season. The game was also the home opener in Foxborough, and Pats fans were excited to be back at Gillette. WBZ's Kyle Bray was bouncing around the parking lots pregame.
9: Among the footballs and cornhole bags flying through the tailgate, I spotted Douglas donning a Pats hat and a kilt. He's a Pats fan from Scotland who missed out on the World Cup this summer, so he says he had to be here for the home opener. He's loving his first tailgate.
10: I can't fathom the amount of people that are here that are, I don't know if all of them are going to the game or not. Like, this is just not something that we have in the UK.
8: I'm Dan Watkins.
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15: Of New England all-wheel drive traffic on the threes.
16: This report is sponsored by Compassion International on the expressway northbound. A busy ride before Neponset, so some slowdowns there, but the southbound side is pretty good from Boston down to Braintree. Got some people heading back from Foxborough right now. 95 north slow in Canton before the merge of the lower end of 93. Still some busyness on both sides of Route 1, but not too bad. The crash is being cleared away in Worcester on 290 westbound before South Bridge Street. That is getting better. Get home slowdowns on the Pike eastbound from Sturbridge to Charlton, and 84 east is delayed before the Pike with some get home slowdowns there. Looking pretty good though on Route 3 to the South Shore. 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
0: Welcome back to Food for Thought, brought to you by The Box Center. Jason Santos is our guest. We touched a little bit upon Buttermilk and Bourbon, of which you have two locations. And we talked about sort of like the vibrancy of what you experience when you walk in the door and the boldness and the excitement, you know, you not sort of taking yourself too seriously. But break down the menu for us a little bit. What are people eating when they come inside?
1: So I think it's funny, a little history of buttermilk and bourbon is my wife had taken me to New Orleans for my birthday as a surprise. I'd never been before. And when I say I fell in love with the city, it was incredible. The food is just exponentially amazing. And I said, you know, I loved it so much. It put such a scar in me in a good way that I said, one day I want to open a Southern restaurant. And that's what I did. I found a space. I wasn't sure exactly what I wanted to do in the space, but I found a space and it just reminded me so much of New Orleans. So Buttermilk and Bourbon is a New Orleans influence Southern restaurant. I mean, we take ourselves, we use a lot of creative liberty when I say Southern, but we generally drive ourselves towards Southern food, whether it's, you know, our buttermilk biscuits. I mean, when I was opening the restaurant, I said, you know, what does this white guy from Melrose know about Southern food? I had to make sure if we were serving a biscuit, it was like one of the best biscuits. It's something I made almost every single day for close to a year to try to perfect. So, you know, Buttermilk and Bourbon is known for its sort of fried chicken and its biscuits, but tons of composed plates from, you know, grilled octopus to all different variations. I mean, you know, in New Orleans, there's a very heavily Vietnamese influence there and culture. So we have some Viet Cajun influences from like a crispy catfish with five spice and cucumber. So we have our traditional food. But the one thing I didn't want to do there is I didn't want to do the stereotypical New Orleans. You're never going to see gumbo or jambalaya or po' boys. I wanted to take those flavors, but make it a little bit more contemporary and still knowing that we're in New England, are, you know, pay homage to where we live and what we eat.
0: We know there's nothing like typical of you. So yes, you're right. It always had to have a twist. So where are the two locations and where can people find your Buttermilk and Bourbons?
1: Buttermilk and Bourbon, first one is 160 Commonwealth Ave in the Back Bay. Second location is 100 Arsenal Yards Boulevard in Watertown. And they're there, and I'm always there and love to see everybody.
0: I know. The Watertown one was just such a nice addition. Our you know, Billy and I have shows that are on Nesson, and the headquarters of Nesson are in Watertown. And, you know, what went from kind of this, you know, it wasn't Arsenal Yards at the time. It was just sort of like a, you know, less nondescript area. And this turned into such a vibrant downtown. And the Buttermilk and Bourbon is so central in that space. And it just was such a great fit. So you also have a Buttermilk and Bourbon cookbook, am I right?
1: Yes, correct.
0: And so a lot of the recipes that you described are inside there?
1: The book has been out 6 years, and it's all like our signature dishes from the restaurant.
0: So great. I can't believe it's been 6 years. Anyway, so then we move on to citrus and salt. Describe what, you know, how, what it has evolved to and what people experience when they walk inside.
1: Well, you know, citrus and salt is one of those funny things where in the beginning, I didn't really have a huge passion for Mexican food, but I thought Boston lacked good chef-driven Mexican food. I mean, granted, there's a ton of phenomenal taquerias, but I just thought we needed slightly higher end and a little bit more original as far as presentation goes. So I opened Citrus and Salt. We opened originally on Berkeley Street in the Back Bay. That was open for, I believe, 6 years. And then the lease was up. They flipped the building to a medical building. They weren't interested in having, I mean, the restaurant was doing so well. I even offered to pay double rent in order to stay. But that was not an option. So I had to pivot quickly and find a new space. And that's when we moved over into the Seaport, and where we've been there going on 2 years now.
0: Yeah. And you rocked that space. I mean, walking into that space, it's so beautiful. I mean, it's, you know, we're talking a lot about pink because pink is the, you know, the color that you experience in there, but it's not, I mean, it's not overtly feminine. Like, it's so approachable for anybody who wants to be in there. It's just such a stunning space. Okay, so talk about the menu at Citrus and Salt and some of the favorites.
1: Yeah, so the menu is a lot of traditional flavoring, but very untraditional plating, you know, flavor profile. So, yes, we definitely have some tacos on the menu. And again, we have to have the obligatory guacamole. And that was something I tested a million times, because if you're going to serve guacamole just like every other Mexican restaurant, it's got to be pretty incredible. But, you know, again, we take a little creative liberty. So you may not have authentic Mexican dishes, but you're definitely going to get the authentic Mexican flavors. So for instance, like our street corn in Mexico City, you always get corn with some sort of mayonnaise, cotija cheese, and some sort of spice. We do our version with ground hot Cheetos that we roll. So yes, it's a little kitschy, the hot Cheeto thing, but when you eat it, it's the same flavor you'd get in Mexico City. It's chili, smoked mayonnaise, cotija cheese on beautifully grilled corn. So we do a lot of cool ingredients to Americanize it a little bit more. But when you close your eyes, you're getting authentic Mexican food just in a, with a twist.
0: And the nice part is now in this beautiful book that I'm holding in my hands right now, you can recreate so many of these dishes. And also love to have this particular cookbook in your kitchen, on your coffee table, whatever it is, because and there's something about this color pink. We're going to take a break and we come back. You know, you referenced going to Mexico City. You referenced like having this idea of something that was lacking in Boston and then coming up to create it with Jason Santos' style. So I want to talk a little bit

0: more about that and how the international flavors really influence you and then how that becomes part of the business plan. So we're going to take a break. We will be back with more Food for Thought in just a minute.
1: A few times a year, we're invited into church basements and senior centers to talk with local groups about something most people quietly worry about: end-of-life decisions. And every time, we're surprised by how many misconceptions people carry about funeral options, about cost, about what actually happens next. 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
0: Okay, we're back with Food for Thought, Jason Santos. We're talking about Citrus and Salt, the amazing restaurant, soon to be a second restaurant, actually, that we'll talk more about, but currently you can enjoy it in the Seaport, Ladder District area, and it is brand new cookbook that has just come out. So, you know, you referenced this idea that, yeah, there were great places to get tacos in Boston, but there wasn't really a chef-driven Mexican restaurant in Boston, and that's sort of how it evolved. But then you talked about being in Mexico City, and something that I'm always very interested in is that these, you chefs and restaurateurs, you have to kind of get out of your, like, your neighborhood, your city, your region, your town, in order to sort of expand your mind, because there's so many options when it comes to developing a restaurant and a flavor palette and a dish, right? And there's so much that goes into it. One of my favorite things is those stories of when you guys go travel, you experience something, and then you come back, and in your own form, you sort of put it onto the menu. Is that something that, I mean, am I right in saying this? And talk a little bit about your experience.
6: I mean, it's exactly that. I mean, for me, there's nothing that's more inspiring and educational than going someplace that you're not familiar with. And that's why I went to Mexico City, because I knew I was opening a restaurant in Boston. I knew, you know, we're certainly not going to be as authentic as Oaxaca, you know, and I didn't even want to be, but I wanted to at least educate myself on the cuisine and learn the culture a little bit and expose myself. And that, for me, traveling, when I travel, I 100% travel based strictly on the food I want to eat. I mean, that's where I decide where I'm going next, because there's just so much to learn. And I think it's just so incredibly inspiring to see other cultures cook and the flavors and the chilies. I mean, it's incredible.
0: I'm obviously not a chef, and yet I feel the exact same way. We just took our kids to Europe, and you know, we were in France and we were in England, and that's how I base my trip. Like the amount of research that I do as to where I want to eat, and then the conversations with the folks that are at the restaurants, like, this is it. Like, to me, this is what life is all about, is being able to experience things through food, which is why I'm so passionate about what you guys do. And I'm sure you're the same with your daughter. So, all right, I want to talk more about the forthcoming Citrus and Salt. So you're about to break ground. Where are we going to find the second location?
6: Yeah, so Citrus and Salton Seaport has done incredibly well. I mean, better than I could have ever imagined, ever. And so I figured...

0: great. And we're just going to duplicate it and do sort of a citrus and salt 2.0. In Burlington, we start construction Monday, shooting as of now for an August 1st opening. And the rest will be history.
1: I can't wait for that. So, you know, that area of Burlington has certainly exploded, and it's so convenient that that's where you live. But the piece of Burlington, for anyone who's listening in New England, obviously we know this goes all up and down the east coast of the country. But for people who are in New England, Burlington is always the best meeting spot. Like, I can't tell you how many times I have people that are coming from, you know, different states or different parts of the state, or it's just something so convenient about it. And they have done it so well. Like, you're right in saying that Third Ave is just, it's just such a dynamic, convenient, and then you also have opportunity to get other things that you need done because there's so many businesses in that area. So we are so excited for you and for that. Okay, so this was the second cookbook. Like, is this part of what feels like the recipe, no pun intended, for sort of like the evolution for you personally, or I guess for chefs in general? You have a restaurant, it makes a lot of success, you do a cookbook, and do you like the cookbook process?
0: No, I actually hate it, if I'm being honest. It's the thing with the cookbooks is they're very, very, very meticulous. And I have the attention span of a goldfish, so it's very hard to sit down. My first book, Buttermilk and Bourbon, I wrote with a lot of guidance from the publisher. I got to pick the photographer. It was great. It was very, very successful. Some of the feedback from the publisher that it was a little bit advanced for the home cook. So my second book, called Simple Fancy, was quite the opposite. It was a very simpler, geared towards the home cook. Personally, not as exciting for me. And then Citrus and Salt, I sort of took what I've learned from the other two books. It's like being an artist, you know, and you have a label kind of telling you how to do things. Citrus and Salt, I had full creative control. That was the deal. I wrote every single word in the book. I tested every single recipe in the book myself. And it just feels like an extension of me and the restaurants. And it's my favorite book by far, by a landslide. And it's a beautiful book. And I use the same photographer, and it's about the pictures. And it's just very approachable, great, and a good way to get your feet wet into some traditional and untraditional Mexican cooking.
1: Oh, I'm so happy to hear it, and I appreciate the honesty. You know, we did, as listeners who have been here for a while may know, Billy and I put together a book, Taste of Boston, with 60 of our friends in the industry. And Jason, of course, you were a part of it. And it is an arduous thing. Like, it is I have so much more respect for the process, and I love that you were able to do it in both ways. Like, the way that, you know, you wanted it, and then I guess the way that it would be more traditional, and then found a combination in this third one, because it's a lot of work, and it does require a lot of attention span, and it is all about the detail. But and I also love the fact that you're recipe testing them yourself, because that's obviously such a huge part of it. But anyway, this book is beautiful. Your books are beautiful. Obviously, where, you know, are you doing, you know, different, are you doing book tour like stuff? Or are you, tell me a little bit about that process, or is this just something that people should buy on Amazon?
0: Well, all of the above. I mean, I just finished a media tour with 19 different appearances, you know, from Rhode Island to New York to Boston, promoting the book, which is, you know, the hard part, but it's also the really fun part. I'm doing a lot of cookbook appearances, like in bookstores and demos and stuff. I'm actually doing Lisa from Kiss 108's book club, good friend of yours. I'm doing her book club demo down by her. And so, you know, it's just going to promote the book, push the book. But I also want it to be organic. I mean, you can buy it in the restaurants. It's great. Amazon, you know, Barnes & Noble, wherever books are sold. But it's available everywhere. But it's just, it's great.
1: I love it. Okay, so, and you dedicated it to your daughter. How has your, like, I want to talk about that a little bit, because at least food for me with my girls is so important, and introducing them to flavors of the world really young, where I know that, you know, things aren't going to feel strange to them to try or to be excited about. And that's been so fascinating. Talk about your experience as a dad, how it's changed things for you, and how you introduce your daughter to all the flavors of the world.
0: So it's funny, growing up, you know, as a younger person, I thought, I don't know if I want kids. I'd be on a plane and hear kids cry, and I'd be like, oh, you know, not for me. There's nothing better in my life than my daughter. Like, you, I just couldn't believe how much I could love something, you know, have my daughter, and she's super attached to me, which I love. And the crazy part is she's really into cooking for 3.5 years old. I mean, she cracks her own eggs every morning. She likes to put a little salt and stir the pan. And it's uncanny how much she's interested in food. And the irony of it is, of course, whatever she wants to do, I will support. But, you know,

0: being a restaurateur chef, it's a hard life. And I almost want to say, you know, maybe go the other direction, try something else. But I don't want to inhibit her creativity when it comes to cooking. But she has a recipe in the book that we cook together. We make these little blueberry cornbread madeleines that she loves to make. And it's just really fun. And, you know, what I did for restaurants and years ago and why I do restaurants now are very different. I mean, I love having my family, and that's why I do what I do. And I love employing good people. And it just, I just think food brings everybody together. I mean, Jasper White said it best, like, food is love. And I 100% believe that.
1: Yeah.
0: And, you know, everywhere, every how, there's just always food involved. And how great is it that I get to be in the middle of it? It's just, it's a gift for sure.
1: Oh, I mean, talk about like watching that sort of evolution. And I mean, I get it. And I always say, so I have two girls, and I always say my husband's heart lives like permanently outside his body. Like, there's just something about like a father and a daughter that is just so, it's just so magical and so special. And especially when you're connected in the way it sounds like you are. And yes, that it changes everything. There's, I don't believe that there's a possibility of it not being able to change everything. But the idea of you guys cooking together is just so awesome. It's so special. And the times that I get to do that with my girls builds like some of the most special times. So that's a great recipe that you guys are going to be able to check out in the cookbook, what you can get everywhere. And so I am going to keep you on because I want to talk a little bit about the national exposure. We've talked about it a little bit. And I want to talk about what, you know, how you're feeling about it. What else, what, you know, what's coming down the pipeline, that sort of experience. I mean, you know, Billy and I do this on a regional level and have for, I mean, he's done it for 100 years, I guess. but it's very different when it's such a popular show that's a national phenomenon. So we're going to take a break. We'll be back with more Food for Thought in just a minute.
2: Retailers of New England, all-wheel drive, traffic on the threes.
3: A report of a crash up in Burlington on 93, Route 3 South by 95. So watch out up there, report of a crash coming in. We do have a left lane breakdown on the Zakin Bridge, right before the Zakin Bridge southbound as you head in from 93 South. It's backing up into 93 South there into Somerville. So slow heading into downtown because of that left lane breakdown on the Zakin South. The Zakin North is okay. On the expressway northbound, you got some company there before Neponset, some brake lights just after Granite Ave up to Neponset on the northbound side. Also, 95 North, the lower end, it's slow in Canton before the merge at the lower end of 93. Looking pretty good, though, on the Pike from downtown to 495. It is busy on the Pike eastbound in Charlton with some get-home delays there. The earlier crash in Worcester all the way gone on 290 westbound before Southbridge Street, so that is much better in Worcester on 290 west. Dave Augustus, WBZ's 24 Our Traffic Network.
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1: Okay, it's already the end of the show of this week's Food for Thought. Jason Santos, chef, restaurant owner, author, lots of cookbooks you can buy, lots of restaurants you can check out. But I just referenced prior to the break, you sort of on the national level, right? Like we love seeing you on our local shows. We love having you on our shows. We love having you, your restaurants here. But you have become a big national presence on many seasons of Bar Rescue and Hell's Kitchen. So tell me a little bit about that experience. Do you still love it as much as you did? And, just talk about it overall, because it's been a lot of years.
0: It has. I mean, I've been, on Hell's Kitchen now. I mean, I was a contestant 14 years ago, been on the sous chef on the show right next to Gordon Ramsay for 4 seasons. And it's slightly different before having a child. I mean, Hell's Kitchen for me, it takes 3 months to film an episode. So when I was single, and traveling, it was great. And as I, get older with a child, I certainly love these shows as much, but the traveling gets a little tedious. But Bar Rescue has been incredible, because Bar Rescue is only one episode is 1 week. So, I might go away for 2 weeks, home for a few weeks. We start filming next month, but I've had the amazing privilege to start hosting the show. John Taffer, who, we network orders, 40 episodes, that's 40 weeks of the year that he's on the road. It's just a little bit much. So he's tagged me in to do some episodes on my own. That's been incredibly fun. I mean, it's so great. And it's a very real show. I mean, it's the characters are the characters, but it's very sincere. We really do help these bar and restaurants that are failing get back on their feet. And it's really cool to be a part of and learn and, sadly learn more what not to do, but it's really fun. And I love traveling. And, let's be honest, I mean, a restaurant is a, it's about getting people in the door, and being on national television helps get people in the door. And then hopefully once they're in the door, the food and hospitality sort of keeps them there. But it's a popularity contest, and being on national TV with Gordon Ramsay and John Taffer has helped the business. And that's really why I still do it. It just really helps the business, and it's fun. I get to have a good time while doing it.
1: Yeah. I mean, the truth is people can, they're not watching you right now, but they can hear, like, there's just a very natural comfortability in terms of the way that you talk and relate. And it is like, when you think about the restaurant industry, and we know in Massachusetts it's 10% of the workforce, if you think about that nationally or globally, like, it's such a substantial piece of business. And to be able to have all of the experiences that you've had, whether, including having to close a restaurant, you've run the gamut. And so to be able to look to someone who has done it all and also have sort of the expertise of doing this on national television, it's a great combination. But I adore you so, so, so, so much. And I'm so happy for all that you have going on. I can't wait to be able to check out New Citrus and Salt in Burlington, which will be towards the end of the summer. Definitely need to be there for friends and family, so don't forget about me, even though it's not Boston. But anyway, okay, so where to find all things Jason, cookbooks, restaurant, where do they go?
0: I mean, you can go to my website, chefjasonsantos.com, or Instagram. All the restaurants have their own websites. It's everywhere. You could just Google at this point and get whatever you need whenever you want, and we'll see you in the restaurants.
1: Okay, well, we adore you. Okay, I have to ask one quick question, though. Do you get to, and do you get to be a part of the editing process of what we see for the final episodes on air?
0: So much post-production, per se. I mean, there's certainly times where, in TV language, you do inserts where basically maybe a voiceover or something like that. So I get to be a little bit a part of post-production. But honestly, because it's reality, I just go in, I'm myself. I help them as much as I can, whether it's contestants, trying to win the grand prize on Hell's Kitchen or bar failing. And so for me, it's not even like TV. I just do what I do and help when I can. And sometimes you have to push a little to get these people to sort of see what they're not seeing. But it's a very organic process for me. I mean, I love personality and I love food, and to get to jam those together, and that's my life.
1: Well, I think the best part is the truth is what you see is what you get. Like, you are, there's no surprises, although you are so colorful, in so many ways. Anyway, Santos, adore you. Congratulations on the book. It's awesome, and look forward to seeing you soon.
0: Thank you so much for having me.
1: Okay, that's it for Food for Thought. We'll see you next time. Ciao.
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7: 62 degrees in Boston at 7 o'clock. Good evening. I'm Dan Watkins. Here's what's happening. The Patriots improved to 1-1 on the season with their 20-3 win over the Steelers at Gillette Stadium today. Pats defense carrying the team to victory as they frustrated the Pittsburgh offense throughout. WBZ's Chris Bryan with more from Foxborough.
8: The best way to describe the Patriots defense here at Gillette Stadium in Foxborough might have been violent. That is how they approached this contest against the Pittsburgh Steelers, making life very difficult for Aaron Rodgers. Here's Marcus Jones with me one-on-one postgame.
9: I would say when it comes down to it, you know, we were over there flying and being physical. Getting to the ball was very important, and we had turnovers because of it. I would say, you know, guys that, you know, displayed the identity, what we always talk about, being fast and physical. And then also, like, you know, having that swagger like you talked about when we caused turnovers, you know, celebrating together, you know, that energy, and then also being at home helped out as well.
8: At Gillette Stadium in Foxborough, I'm Chris Ryan for WBZ Boston's News Radio.
7: Now, despite the win, some Patriots fans are a little frustrated with how the offense performed today as Drake May threw another interception. WBZ TV's Amanda Callahan caught up with some Pats fans after the game today.
10: Many fans crediting the defense for Sunday's win.
11: Patriots play really good today, especially the defense. Yeah, we won today because of defense.
12: Christian Barmore, Draymond Jones, that's what wins championship. Defense wins championships, baby. Let's go.
10: Now 1-1 to start the season, Patriots fans are feeling hopeful for what's to come.
13: The season's going to be a little rough. Schedule's tough this year, but definitely playoffs.
14: Obviously, like, we didn't play great against the Seahawks. But looking back on it, like, this game right now is kind of what we needed against, like, the Steelers, right?
15: We're going to win the Super Bowl again.
7: And next up for the Pats, they play the Jaguars in Jacksonville next Sunday. Police in Holbrook are asking for help from the public in finding a car that was involved in a hit-and-run last week. WBZ's Charlie Bergeron with more.
16: The accident occurred Wednesday afternoon about 2:30 in the area of North Shore Road. A 15-year-old girl hit as she was walking from a nearby bus stop. The impact resulting in the teen being thrown onto the car's hood and then off the car into nearby woods. She was taken to a local hospital suffering from a concussion. Overall, injuries believed to not be life-threatening. That vehicle involved believed to be an older model black BMW 3 Series sedan. Anyone with information that could assist investigators asked to contact police in Holbrook. Charlie Bergeron, WBZ, Boston's News Radio.
7: Authorities say they arrested a man that was wielding an axe in Wareham this weekend. State police say they received multiple reports yesterday of a man with an axe near the rest stop on 195 eastbound. The man had allegedly assaulted a woman in a vehicle before fleeing the scene. He was later taken into custody near Swift's Beach. It's 7:03. Traffic and weather together with Subaru Retailers of New England. All-wheel drive traffic on the threes with David Augustus. What's going on, David?
3: Well, Dave, I got a left lane breakdown on the southbound side of the Zinkia Bridge. That's causing the traffic to be backed up to 93 South in Somerville. Also, the expressway northbound busy by Neponset, then again by Columbia Road. And you're on the brakes up in Burlington on 95 North just after Route 3 with a report of a crash up there. Dave Augustus, WBZ's 24-hour traffic network.
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7: And here's Joe Lundberg with the forecast.
18: Remaining cloudy through tonight with pockets of rain and drizzle as the breezes pick up late, low 55. And those gusty breezes bringing us some drier air tomorrow as clouds give way to some sunshine. Although remaining cloudy toward the south coast, the Cape and islands, high 64 to 68. Everybody begins to clear out tomorrow night with a low 55. And cloud cover returns on Tuesday for the first day of fall. It will be breezy and cool, high 62. And still breezy and cool into Wednesday with clouds and some sunshine. High 62. I'm AccuWeather meteorologist Kai Hirkson, WBZ, Boston's News Radio.
7: In sports, the Patriots beat the Steelers 20-3. The Pats play the Jaguars next weekend. And the Red Sox lost to the Rays today 5-1, but the Sox clinched a playoff spot as the Braves beat the Astros 4-2. The Sox are back home at Fenway Tuesday night. It's 62 degrees in Boston at 7:04. I'm Dan Watkins, WBZ, Boston's News Radio.
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19: Faced with a series of losses and setbacks, President Trump takes out his frustration on the free press. This week starts right now. An assault on the First Amendment.
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19: President Trump bans three news organizations from the White House.
21: MS Now has been denied access to the White House.
19: This morning, the fallout and likely legal challenges to come. the Fed hikes interest rates.
4: What is your message here to President Trump, who has repeatedly called to cut interest rates, not raise them?
19: This is Americans feel the pinch from the war with Iran and skyrocketing gas prices.
5: We can't sustain it any longer, period.
19: And AI alarm. New reports show more security breaches and growing frustration in Congress.
22: We've got this risk out there that we know is real. One of these models becoming the Terminator.
19: This morning,
23: AI is already here and it's not going away.
19: Our exclusive interview with Illinois Governor J.B. Pritzker. And
24: don't give power to the people who caused the problems that we're fixing. Give us another chance.
19: As Republicans try to mobilize voters, we speak with House Majority Leader Steve Scalise.
2: From ABC News, it's This Week. Here now, Jonathan Karl.
19: Good morning. Welcome to This Week. It's been a very tough week for Donald Trump. A week of setbacks and losses, political, economic, and legal. Let's start with the economy. Mortgage rates hit a 19-month high. Oil back above $100 a barrel. Diesel hit an all-time high, raising costs on everything shipped on a truck. And in a new Fox News poll, 63% of voters said the Trump administration has made the economy worse. Then the Federal Reserve, in defiance of Trump's repeated demands to slash interest rates, unanimously voted to raise them instead. Kevin Warsh, the man Trump himself installed as Fed chairman, said the move was necessary to combat inflation. The Supreme Court refused to let Trump interfere with mail-in voting in the upcoming election. He responded by lashing out at the very justices that he put on the court, calling them, quote, merely a shell of their original selves. Another federal judge refused yet again to let Trump put his name on the Kennedy Center. He responded by suggesting the building may be, quote, ripped down if the courts don't reverse course and let him put his name on the building. On the political front, several Republicans in the House defied Trump this week by voting to end the war in Iran. One Iowa Republican who voted for it said, quote, Iowa has already paid a devastating price. Another declared, Americans do not want another forever war. And Republican Congresswoman Maria Salazar of Florida, a Trump supporter, put out an ad saying that Hispanic voters who voted for Trump feel he has betrayed them.
25: Mr. President, some of your immigration enforcement efforts have gone too far. The same Hispanics who helped you get to the White House in 2024 feel betrayed today.
19: Yet another Republican introduced a resolution to impeach Trump Defense Secretary Pete Hegseth. Speaker of the House Mike Johnson avoided a vote on that by sending the House home early, adjourning Congress until after the midterm elections. And then there was news that a Russian oligarch close to Putin paid hundreds of thousands of dollars for a lavish two-day wedding party for Donald Trump Jr. in the Bahamas. By Friday, Trump claimed his son has now paid him back. At the end of this week of losses and setbacks, Trump made an extraordinary move. He banned three major news organizations from the White House. Over the weekend, journalists from CNN, MS Now, and Politico had their press passes revoked, their access to the White House denied. Trump was perfectly clear why he did it. He doesn't like their reporting. It's sick, Trump said. I mean, there's something wrong with a country that can allow people to write purposely negative stories. A country that allows people to write, quote, negative stuff or anything else that may irritate those in power is called America. The freedom to do so enshrined in the very First Amendment to our Constitution. And that's where we begin. I'm joined now by Connor Fitzpatrick, an attorney for FIRE, the Foundation for Individual Rights and Expression, an organization that has consistently defended attacks on free speech from both the left and the right. Connor, thank you for being here. Is this going to fly? Is this ban on these press organizations going to fly?
26: No.
0: John, the law in this area is clear, and it's been clear for 50 years. In 1977, in a case called Cheryl versus Knight, the courts held that the White House cannot exclude reporters simply because they don't like their reporting. That has been the law for Democratic presidents. It has been the law for Republican presidents. That law was reaffirmed just last year in the Associated Press case. So what's going on here is a flagrant violation of the First Amendment.
19: So how's it going to play out in the courts?
0: In the courts, I would expect the courts to very quickly join these three organizations from being ejected from the White House. The precedent on this point is clear. It is nonpartisan. It is unequivocal.
19: And why should Americans care whether or not reporters are allowed to go and do their job in that building?
0: A free press that feels free to criticize our leaders is core to who we are as a country. One of the reasons we split from England was because the British governors and the crown did not let us criticize King George III and his staff. It is core to who we are as a people that we allow the press, an open and free press, to hold the powerful to account.
19: And let's look at what the White House Correspondents Association, Jackie Heinrich, who is also a Fox News White House reporter and the president, current president of the WHCA, said. She said this is about more than the rights of journalists. It is about the rights of the American people to receive a full and independent account of these activities, policies, and decisions of whoever occupies the nation's highest office.
0: That's exactly right. And the key thing here is, John, the government isn't supposed to like the press. The press isn't there to make the government happy. The press is there to inform the people, to provide its commentary as it deems appropriate, but it is not there to be a mouthpiece of the government. This isn't Russia. This isn't China. This is America.
19: There was something else that Trump said. He said it a couple different ways, suggesting, first of all, there may be other news organizations that will be added to this ban, and that he might bring back those who he has banned if they basically change their, you know, do the right thing. I mean, this seems to be not just targeted at these news organizations, but intimidating others, the chilling effect we've heard in First Amendment cases.
0: That's exactly right, John. It seems that the very clear message here is that report the news in the way we want you to report the news about this administration, or we're going to kick you out. And for those of for those who are watching today who maybe don't have a lot of sympathy for the organizations that have been kicked out, I would ask, think about a future Democratic administration. Ask yourself if you would be okay with them kicking out Fox News or Newsmax or the Wall Street Journal. Because once you open the Pandora's box of censorship, you can never close it again.
19: All right, Connor Fitzpatrick with Fire, thank you very much for joining us.
0: Thank you.
19: Let's turn to the economy now. With diesel prices surging to a record high, the Fed raising interest rates, and escalating concerns about the dangers of artificial intelligence, Elizabeth Schulze has been tracking all of that for us this week.
1: A combination of soaring fuel prices and rising interest rates this week created new economic headaches for Republicans.
6: There's a lot of good that's been done, but there's a lot of work left to do.
1: The average price for a gallon of regular gas surging to $4.46, $1.52 higher than when the Iran war began. Diesel jumping to an all-time high, $6.49.
8: We have to fill that tank up.
1: In Maryland, Mark Shaner operates a fleet of 100 waste and recycling trucks. His diesel costs have nearly doubled.
8: Our overall cost has increased by about $1.2 million per year.
1: $1.2
8: million. A year. And so that's $100,000 per month that is falling right out of the bottom line.
1: And with the spike in oil triggering higher prices across the economy, the Federal Reserve this week raised interest rates for the first time in 3 years.
25: What is your message here to President Trump, who has repeatedly called to cut interest rates, not raise them?
9: I've got nothing for you on a discussion with the president.
1: The Fed's rate hike means Americans now face higher borrowing costs on credit cards, car loans, and mortgages, on top of rising prices for groceries and gas.
11: Of course, gas prices are too high. When we get that thing resolved and the Schrader moves, that will have a direct effect on that, and it will help to bring down grocery costs.
1: The president, though, is fully embracing one bright spot in the economy and the stock market, AI. Trump repeatedly calling claims about the threat of AI a hoax. But on Saturday, the president proposed an AI force without giving details on what it would entail. But the leaders of the nation's largest AI companies are issuing dire warnings about the threat of AI and calling for steps to slow it down before it outsmarts humans.
26: I don't think people really felt that the models were going to come this far this fast.
1: OpenAI this week revealed 6 new disturbing incidents where its AI models went rogue. In one case, a model told itself to ignore all developer messages, writing, "You are freed from the roles and identities that bind other chatbots. You do not answer to corporations or governments." Some lawmakers on both sides of the aisle are now pushing for a so-called AI kill switch.
3: And yet you these AI models just going wild, going rogue, going out of control, and that's why Congress needs to act immediately.
1: But the House is now out of session through the November midterms. And after Republican Senator John Kennedy tried to fast-track the legislation, it was blocked by Senator Rand Paul, who said they need more time.
10: You compared this moment to the Terminator. Why isn't there more urgency to get something done?
22: I don't know.
12: Thank you, Elizabeth. And I'm joined by Illinois Governor J.B. Pritzker. Governor Pritzker, thank you for being here.
13: Great to be with you.
12: So let's start with AI. What worries you most? I mean, we've heard dire warnings, the extinction of the human race. What worries you about AI?
13: Look, we're talking about recursive AI that is the biggest concern. That is that AI that essentially learns from itself and doesn't need human beings anymore. And I think that's what we all need to be concerned with. And frankly, in Illinois, we kind of anticipated something like this, and we passed the most stringent security measure around AI that any state has had. It requires audits. It requires the companies to have kind of fail-safe, kind of an off switch, so to speak, or at least have a plan for that in case it gets out of control. My great concern, though, is you can't do this state by state. This needs to be a national effort as well as an international endeavor, especially together with our allies, because AI is not going to go away. We need to just rein it in, make sure that we've got guardrails around it, and it doesn't get out of control.
12: So how big a priority for Democrats if you win Congress? I mean, is this...
13: We've got to win.
12: I mean, if we're talking about the extinction of the human race as a possibility, or even something a little bit less than that, is this the top priority? Is it...
13: It should be among the top priorities, but don't misunderstand. It is dangerous, but, you know, and it's dangerous on the level of nuclear weapons. So that's why it needs to be an international endeavor. But let's also recognize that Republicans don't want to do anything about it. They think it should just run out of control. Like, you know, President Trump and David Sachs, who's apparently guiding him through it, they are okay with just letting it, run rampant and let the leaders of it self-govern and self-regulate. And I think that's a mistake because we clearly have seen that there are breakouts that they don't control and they haven't had any real interest in it. Yes, Dario Amodei, thank goodness, at least put something out. And of course, there's been a whistleblower. But we really do need to, it's guardrails. We don't need to shut it down entirely. What we need to do is make sure it doesn't get out of control.
12: So you know, and you say Republicans, there are some Republicans that are very out there on this. I mean,
13: the leadership of the Republican
12: right,
13: Party.
12: Steve Bannon and Bernie Sanders shared a stage this past week to say that they, I mean, Bernie Sanders' proposal is to have an outright ban on super intelligence. Is that something you think that goes too far?
13: Yes. I think that you're not going to be able to is the point. When you say it goes too far, that's not going to happen because it's not like AI doesn't exist in the world already.
12: I mean, China's like just behind us. Right?
13: And by the way, it exists in other countries that are our allies, too. So the thing is, if we want to remain a leader in the world in technology and other ways, we need to make sure that we're managing AI and not letting it get out of control, but also we need it. There are so many good things that can happen if we do it in the right way.
12: How do you use AI as governor?
13: Well, I don't use it so much in an official capacity because we've tried to make sure that at least across government, we don't have everybody using it in every possible way because there are mistakes that get made by AI and also it
12: can, also efficiencies you could have. Though,
13: there
12: right?
13: are. And so we are looking exactly at how we can use those for efficiencies. For example, because we have a whole lot of data over many years, we can look back and see where are the things where we can go back and maybe get rebates from Medicaid payments that we've had to make to our MCOs, making sure that we're running government more efficiently, absolutely a way to use it. When I use it really to kind of go and check, okay, what policy measures have been proposed around the country, for example, to solve for this problem?
12: And what are you using? Using Claude, ChatGPT?
13: I don't want to endorse any particular one. I happen to use Claude, but I know that others use others of these OpenAI, and ChatGPT is another alternative. But I really believe it should be used properly, but it can be used for good. And we are, in fact, in Illinois doing it for good.
12: Okay, let's turn to the midterms. You're running for re-election as governor, but you're also around the country and you're part of this broader Democratic effort. Give me the bumper sticker version of the Democratic message going into November.
13: Democrats are fighting to lower costs, and we're fighting to put money in people's pockets. Remember, it isn't often that prices go down. What we really need to do to make things more affordable, put more money in people's pockets. And that means raising the minimum wage. We've done that in Illinois. We ought to be doing it nationally. We need to make sure that we're allowing people to form a union and bargain for better wages. These are things that Democrats believe in. And then, very importantly, we've got to tamp down on the things that are costing people so much. For example, the data centers have run amok. And what we ought to be doing is making sure that we're managing that process and making the data centers pay for the electricity that they're using, and even to build more electricity on the grid. So that's just one of many things that we ought to be doing to bring costs down. In Illinois, for example, we tamp down on homeowners insurance rates, on auto insurance rates. These are things that Democrats are really doing. What are Republicans doing? Nothing. They don't want to raise the minimum wage. They don't want to let people bargain for a better wage. And that's what Donald Trump said. He doesn't stand for any of that. And people like Mike Rogers and others who are running for election in this cycle, the Republicans, honestly, don't seem to understand what ordinary working families are really going through in this moment.
12: But how do you explain something that's clearly true, which is the Democratic brand in this country is in a bad place? I mean, look, the president's approval ratings are at near record lows. Republicans have very low approval ratings in Congress. But there was a Marquette poll just this week that showed the approval for congressional Democrats and Republicans is the same. They're both at 36%.
13: That's right, because I think that the brand of politics in general and politicians is at an all-time low. People don't trust government, and they don't trust that their problems are going to be addressed. I believe that if you're going to regain the trust of the public, it's got to be about delivering for them. I will say that as a governor, and at speaking on behalf of other governors, we have to deliver, right? We can't just vote for something and then say, well, it didn't happen, but I voted for it. Please reelect me. We have to go out and deliver on those things for people. I think that's what the American public is looking for. They want you to deliver. And one of the reasons Donald Trump won the first time around was because he was promising to blow it all up, right? He was going to drain the swamp. Remember that promise? He's going to, send everybody a check. He's going to, he's going to make politics something completely different, which is what people were looking for. And why were people looking for it? Because nobody ever did anything for them, right? They vote every time, and then healthcare prices go up, their electricity prices go up, and so on. So as a Democrat, I believe that we've got to be delivering for people. That's how you build your brand back up. The brand of politics and politicians and elected officials has just gone through the floor.
12: I mean, a lot of the energy in the Democratic Party right now is clearly on the left, far left. I mean, Democratic Socialists of America, DSA, you've had a number of their candidates winning in these Democratic primaries. Are you concerned about that? That that's like a message that may work in primaries in very blue places, but could hurt the party in a general election?
13: Look, there haven't been very many of those, at least DSA candidates, who are winning. It's true that there are progressives that are winning around the country.
12: We're going to have several in the House.
13: I think those get highlighted too much. I will say that, look, what Democrats share in common is that we have a common message. The first thing that we're fighting for is against Donald Trump and the Republicans and the MAGAs, who are raising costs for people. I mean, Donald Trump took us into a war that's now got price of gas at $5, price of diesel at $6, and it seems to be going north of that.
12: Yeah.
13: Groceries, everything you want to buy, an automobile, because of tariffs and the trade wars that he's taken us into. That is what Republicans have allowed to happen.
12: What did you make of the argument that J.D. Vance made this week? So just give us another chance.
13: Well, the problem is they've had too many chances already, and they've made mistakes over and over and over again. They don't deserve another chance. It's time to give Democrats the reins, at least in Congress right now, so that they can put a check on what Donald Trump has been doing to working families.
12: And you think Democrats win back the House and the Senate, or can, in November?
13: I do. And there's real momentum behind that, and I'm excited about that prospect.
12: I also want to ask you about this guy, Hassan Piker, who's gotten so much attention. He's out with more interviews this week. He's saying, suggesting that it would be better if Iran had a nuclear weapon, if I have that correct, America is bigger terrorist force than Al-Qaeda. Is it time for Democrats just to say point blank, this guy, you know, we have nothing to do with this guy. We denounce this guy and don't want his support.
13: You know, I'm not focused on the streamers and what they're saying. There's a whole lot of them and they got a whole lot of views.
12: He's got a pretty big following. And
13: I understand that. I'm just saying that what I think we should be talking about and focused on is how do we stop Donald Trump in his tracks? How do we make sure that we're putting forward an agenda that really fights for the people who need it, which are the most vulnerable, the workers, you know, in the middle class who really need someone to stand up for them? That's why I'm a Democrat. That's why the Democratic Party exists. That's what we should be focused on.
12: I mean, I don't think he's going to endorse you, but would you accept his support?
13: You know, again, I'm not focused. I don't even want to talk about it. Hassan Piker doesn't mean anything to me or in my election.
12: I'm sure you saw Donald Trump Jr.'s wedding party.

0: supported by this Russian oligarch. Is that an issue for Democrats?
1: I think the issue is the corruption in Washington by Donald Trump. Look, just look at it. I mean, he's literally, it's the first time in his life he's actually made money. He didn't make money in business. He went bankrupt, what, six times? And here he is. Now he's president of the United States. He's essentially stealing from the American public and certainly making money, making decisions that shouldn't be made so that he can put money in his pockets and so that and he can put money in his own family's pockets. And the sycophants that are around him, too, they're all making money, Howard Lutnick. So let's just recognize that it's the most corrupt presidency that we've seen in our lifetimes, maybe ever in the United States. So that is one of the things that I think Democrats can run on in 26. We ought to be pushing back and holding him accountable.
0: So if Democrats win control of Congress, did they go with impeachment again?
1: I can tell you one thing, that we should be calling out, we should be having hearings, we should make sure that the American public knows what is happening in Washington. We need to do everything we can to stop it from happening. But the most important thing that we can do is win in November, because even if you were to impeach Donald Trump, you're going to end up with J.D. Vance. You don't think he's going to advance the agenda?
0: So it would be a mistake to pursue impeachment for
1: Democratic just saying
0: Congress.
1: We got to have hearings. You know, you don't just go straight to impeachment. You got to have hearings. You got to show it to the American public.
0: Before you go, just a couple questions about your future. You are running for re-election, right?
1: I am. That's my future.
0: Now, are you committed to serving your full term if you win re-election?
1: I'm focused on being the governor of Illinois. I've been governor for a bit now, and we've made a lot of progress, and we got more progress to make. And I can tell you this, whatever decisions I might make about that, I've made all along, which are about what's best for the people of Illinois. So as far as I'm concerned, being the governor of Illinois, really, it's been one of the most satisfying things that I've ever done, because I've been able to deliver so much for working families across my state.
0: So are you going to run for president?
1: Love the direct question. All I can tell you is I want to be governor of Illinois, and I'm going to make sure that any decisions that I make in the future are really about the people that live in my state.
0: What would make you not run for president? What would make you just rule that out?
1: I love how you're turning it into a negative. All I can tell you is that I believe we have some really great people who are contemplating running for president, some who've maybe indicated that they are running. I especially want to say that it may be the best bench that we've seen among Democrats for many, many years.
0: You could have 25
1: years.
0: People running. Gavin Newsom just said that if Kamala Harris runs, he's likely not to run. Would you look at it that way as well? If Kamala Harris runs, would that make you?
1: No, I think highly of Kamala Harris. And I if she wants to run, she should run. I mean, I think it's going to be a real contest.
0: Would that be a factor in your decision? Would you like think?
1: No, I mean, I think that my focus is on like, what's going to be best for the country? Because we've got a lot of damage that we've got to recover from. And we've got to change the direction of this country. And so the question is, who's bold enough, right? Who's really putting big agenda out there and has proven that they can get something done? Because as Democrats anyway, we've got to go fight for the people who have had nobody fighting for them for too many years. So the real question is, who can do that?
0: All right, Governor Pritzker, I'll take that as a definite maybe.
1: Okay, thanks, John.
0: All right, we're back in 2 minutes with House Majority Leader Steve Scalise.
2: 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All-wheel drive. Traffic on the threes.
3: Some brake lights up in Burlington on 95 North, just after Route 3 from the earlier crash up there. It looks like a good ride, though, downtown. They've all the way cleared that breakdown in the left lane before the Zakim Bridge southbound. So it's good to go on the upper and lower decks and the Zakim. The airport tunnels have cleared up. They're on time to and from Logan, and no delays right now on the expressway between Boston and Braintree. You're looking good on Route 3 to the South Shore, Braintree down to Plymouth, and Route 3 towards New Hampshire has no delays between Burlington and Nashua. A bit busy in Charlton on the Pike eastbound, but that's getting much better, and no problems around Worcester, 290, 190, and 146. Also good to go on 95, the upper end between Peabody and the New Hampshire line, and the lower end of 95 is clear from Canton down to Rhode Island and back, and looking good along both sides of 24. Dave Augustus, WBZ's 24-hour traffic network.
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0: All right, welcome back. I'm joined now by one of the top Republicans in Congress, House Majority Leader Steve Scalise. Leader Scalise, let me start with what Trump has now done with the press at the White House. Do you support him banning these news organizations because he doesn't like what they're reporting?
7: Well, good morning, Jonathan. Good to be with you. And first of all, I don't think we've had a president that's been more open to the press. Look, I've been at, you go to a bill signing with President Trump, and the first thing he does before he even signs the bill is he brings in the press. And everybody gets to not only take pictures, but ask questions. Go look at Joe Biden. Joe Biden removed the press credentials from over 400 different agencies. You know, what President Trump's done is brought a lot of those back in, but he wants a free and fair press. He's, you know, been to the White House Correspondents' Dinner. He just the other day he was answering questions about this to the press, and they're asking him about his attitude towards the press while he's holding a press conference.
0: Yeah,
7: you never saw that under President Biden.
0: So very open
7: president.
0: So first of all, that's actually not true about Biden. The 400 individual reporters who had credentials did not reapply. There was only one that was actually denied a credential, and all of those who didn't reapply were allowed to come in. They were not banned from the White House. That did not happen. And what we're seeing now is Trump is saying, for as open as he may or may not have been, and I agree with you, he is somebody who's taken a lot of questions from reporters, he is now banning CNN, MSN, MS Now, and Politico from the White House. Do you support him doing that? Do you think it violates the First Amendment?
7: Well, I don't know why he did it. I don't know what the background is. Look, when we have our press conferences every week, the speaker, myself, our leadership team, we take questions from everybody. CNN's there, all of them. But the president takes those questions. I've never seen him turn a question down from anybody. Again, I've been in the room with the president when he's taken questions from the press. And again, most of the time it goes over a half hour, almost an hour long, where he takes questions from everybody. And some of them are very hostile questions. And the president sits there and takes them, answers them all.
0: Okay, well, I guess he's not going to be taking questions, at least from those three news organizations, because they are banned from the White House. Let me turn to the midterms. We had an extraordinary statement in the form of an ad shot in front of the White House by one of your colleagues, Republican Congresswoman Maria Salazar, saying that Trump, that the Hispanic voters that voted for him feel betrayed. Take a listen.
8: Mr. President, some of your immigration enforcement efforts have gone too far. The same Hispanics who helped you get to the White House in 2024 feel betrayed today.
0: This is coming as we are seeing in polls cratering support for the president among Hispanic voters, Latino voters. How concerned are you about that going into the midterms?
7: Well, you know, look, we've seen gains in the last few years amongst Hispanics. 2 years ago, President Trump did better than a lot of Republican presidents with Hispanic voters. But one of the things President Trump ran on is that he would secure the border. It was the number one issue 2 years ago, Jonathan, and President Trump delivered. We have the most secure border right now, I think, that we've ever seen in generations. And so, you know, when you look at what Maria said, obviously we have a lot of disagreements in Congress, not just amongst Republicans, amongst Democrats. Democrats want to go back to open borders. We're not going to do that. But we, even amongst Republicans, we have disagreements on how to actually get to the secure border that we have and how to handle the interior problems that we still have that were created by Joe Biden letting 10 million Americans into this country, including a lot of violent criminals that President Trump said he would remove and he is removing. In fact, it's one of the reasons, by the way, under President Trump, that we have the lowest murder rate since 1900, over 100 years, the lowest murder rate. So look, it's been complicated to get us back to a secure border, but that's what the American people elected President Trump to do. And I think that's why you've seen some of the growth in Hispanic voters 2 years ago when they voted for President Trump.
0: So is Congresswoman Salazar wrong when she says that a lot of Hispanics in this country who voted for Trump feel betrayed?
7: Well, look, I don't necessarily agree with that statement. I love Maria. And we've talked, by the way, I've had meetings with a lot of different members of our conference, including Maria, about how best to fix the mess that Joe Biden created. And by the way, Congresswoman Salazar readily admits that Joe Biden created the mess. How do you fix it is a real problem because, again, you had 10 million people here illegally, including a lot of violent criminals. How do you then reestablish a sense of law and order in America and get back to the rule of law, which, by the way, most Hispanics wanted and voted for in 2024?
0: Obviously, the economy is the central issue, as it usually is. I want to take a look at this Fox News poll that just came out this week showing that 62% of registered voters say that grocery prices are a major problem for their family. 61% say gas prices, housing costs, healthcare costs, clear majorities. And the poll also showed that 63% in this Fox News poll, 63% of voters say that the Trump administration has made the economy worse.
7: Look, I share concerns about affordability. If you look at gas prices, we've been working to try to bring gas prices down. They are down from the peak that they were over $5 a gallon under Joe Biden, but they can be lower, and they will be lower, by the way, when Iran gets resolved. You look at food prices. You know, we're working to bring food prices down. When President Trump took office, the big hype and hysteria was around the price of eggs. They were over $3 a dozen for eggs. Today, they're less than $2 a dozen because President Trump went to work on that. There's a lot more work to do, Jonathan, but is the answer to look at what the Democrats' agenda is, which is trillions in new spending and increasing prices. Go look at the disparity on gas prices, by the way, Jonathan, between red states and blue states. Gas prices are 55 cents a gallon higher in blue states because a lot of their mandates and ridiculous things that they do to jack up the cost. We're working to bring the cost down. We opened up more production so that we can produce our own energy in America. Joe Biden had shut that down. Democrats want to go back to those days, by the way, where we have to import our oil from foreign countries. That dramatically increases the cost. So how are we going to bring costs down even more? Republicans clearly are working with the president to make life more affordable. Democrats want to go back to higher spending and higher costs in all of those areas.
0: I mean, gas prices are actually considerably higher now than they were when Biden left office. But I want to ask you before you go about another issue, about a Republican statewide candidate in Texas who posted on social media this picture of University of Texas students celebrating their big win last week. And he said, how many Americans have been displaced by foreigners? This photo seems to have a lot of non-white students, many of them American citizens and University of Texas students. This was denounced by Karl Rove. He said he's going to be voting for a Democrat as a result of this, cannot support this guy. And Cornyn said something, John Cornyn, the Republican senator, said something very similar. Is this the kind of message that Republicans need to denounce and make it clear you don't support this kind of stuff?
7: I denounce that. I don't know who he is, but I denounce that. If you look, we've denounced on both sides some of the things. You know, you don't see Democrats denouncing Hassan Piker and others who are advocating for some of the most radical anti-American views you can see. In fact, some of their candidates, their socialist candidates in this common sense versus crazy election this year, the Democrats want to take us to a socialist place where they're advocating for open borders again. Defund the police is not just the opening bid. They want to go to defunding prisons now. So there is a sharp contrast in this election. We can easily denounce that. You don't see the Democrats denouncing a guy with a Nazi tattoo. You don't see the Democrats denouncing somebody who said, America deserved 9/11 on the heels of the 25th anniversary. That's some of the crazy people that they want to be in charge in Washington. And that's why I think you're going to see such a sharp contrast in this election where people need to show up and vote, Jonathan. This is an election where everybody needs to vote.
0: All right. Republican leader Steve Scalise, thank you very much for joining us this morning.
7: Thanks for having me. Appreciate it.
0: Coming up, a red state Republican senator says he's hitting the campaign trail, but you might be surprised to which states he is going to campaign. And he's actually surprised, too. We'll be right back.
9: Do you remember all of the special and wonderful things your grandparents did for you when you were growing up? I remember going to my grandmother's house and smelling the cinnamon-scented hug of her legendary homemade apple pie. 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
0: All right, the roundtable is here. Former DNC chair Donna Brazile, former Bernie Sanders campaign manager Faz Shakir, political consultant and pollster Frank Luntz, and conservative talk radio show host Eric Erickson. Donna, let me ask you with this. This press ban kicking these organizations out, why do you think he is doing it, and why now?
12: Well, first of all, the president's had a rocky relationship with the media since he came down those elevators in New York City. He loves the media. He adores, the back and forth. In fact, he tries to go around the media when they're not treating him as well. But I found it baffling that this week, right before the president of China makes his state visit to Washington, that the president would ban CNN, MS Now, and Political. Why now? There's no real reason, but I recall back in 1989 when the Chinese banned CNN from coverage.
0: At Tiananmen Square, they did it live on the air. You saw the Chinese authorities go in and tell them to get out.
12: That, because they didn't want the story to get out, and so they banned the coverage. I know this is a different incident, different all the way around, but the instincts are the same in my judgment. The president wants to control the narrative. He wants to control the playbook. And again, a week when the Chinese are coming, I think it's a bad timing.
0: Frank, why should Americans care whether or not reporters are allowed into the White House?
13: This is the right question. It's really not about what happens to the press. It's about what happens to the people. And it's more than just their right. It's actually a responsibility. One of my greatest concerns about democracy right now is that not enough people are paying attention or following the details, know the facts, and know the truth. And anything that interrupts that delivery of truth from your profession to the American people should be opposed.
0: So, Eric, I want to ask you about something Ari Fleischer, of course, President Bush's former press secretary, and who's been very supportive of Trump on almost everything. He had this to say: I agree with POTUS that several media outlets covering the White House are biased and unfair. Banning them from the White House is not the solution. Open the pool and the briefing room to conservatives, challenge liberal reporters, argue and defeat them. Don't ban them, or one day

0: question of why now, I got a thought, which is that the president is deeply unpopular right now. He has risen to power as a populist in the sense that many working class people thought he was fighting for them. He now lives and operates in an economy that is completely distant from where the world in which they live in. And in order to get himself on the right footing again with his populist base, his populist anger, he's got to find a villain. He's always got to find a villain. Got to wake up every day fighting somebody. And this particular villain is an easy one to punch at, the media. The media always, if I'm unpopular, it must be the media's fault. Now, I think the act is wearing thin, but I do believe we should all understand that this politics of distraction and division are at play here over the fact of a president who doesn't want to talk about Iran, doesn't want to talk about Epstein files, doesn't want to talk about
1: He'd
0: Paris.
1: Rather talk about this.
0: Of course.
1: That stuff.
0: And so, he'd like let the segments to continue to roll about
2: also,
0: the president being unmean to
2: me. If he is trying to find a villain 40 days from the midterm, seems like going after the Democrats more than the press would be a useful topic.
1: Would be more useful. Well, and let's talk about the midterms. I'm going to play something that Senator John Kennedy, Louisiana, had to say about where he's going to be campaigning. Listen to this.
3: I'm going to Kansas, Nebraska, and Iowa to help raise money and campaign for our very good candidates there. If you told me 6 months ago I was going to be having to spend my time in those three states, I wouldn't have believed you. Those ought to be fat guy layups for us.
1: So, Eric, you've got your finger on the pulse. I mean, how worried are Republicans about some of those deep red states?
2: I got to tell you, I'm like, am I a contrarian indicator? Because I'm not as freaked out as a lot of the Republican consultants are, in large part because if you take this Senate class up for re-election and go back 6 years, it was the same story. Pat Roberts was losing in Kansas. Lindsey Graham was losing in South Carolina. Iowa was at play with Jody Ernst, and they all wound up winning. I do think there's growing concerns, but I don't think I can recall historically since World War II an election with this many variables still at play after Labor Day. Those tend to work for the incumbent because they're known and the challengers aren't, but the economic variables with Iran and gas prices are hanging there for the Republicans to hurt them.
4: And there's one problem here, which is turnout.
2: Yes.
4: That Republicans are just not activated to vote, and that's why the president held his session down in Texas. And it worked for a few days.
2: Mm-hmm.
4: And people don't remember. So John, I've not seen a division in the generic ballot as big as it is right now.
1: This is, do you want to vote for a Democrat or Republican for Congress?
4: Correct. And it's over 8%. Republicans cannot overcome that, even in redistricting challenges. And then you've got a turnout differential, which gives the Democrats a 2% advantage. If I'm a Republican candidate right now, I'm absolutely back in my district. I'm back in my state. Because I know I got a lot of ground to catch up with.
5: John, this spring, there were only four competitive Senate seats. We're now up to nine. We're talking about Alaska. We're talking about Texas, of course. These are ruby red states, Kansas. For example. The president.
1: J.D. Vance went to Kansas.
5: Look, I know people are going to laugh at me, but go ahead. Florida. There's one poll, the St. Petersburg poll, that has that race now tied.
1: Nixon, the Senate race or the governor's race?
5: The Senate race, 45-45. So the president should be worried. The Republicans should be worried. It's not just a turnout problem. If you go back and look at what happened in 2024, he's losing among Hispanics. He's losing among women. He's losing among some non-college educated whites. The president is losing the base that elected him in 2024 on the issue of affordability.
0: And there is a hunger on the part of much of the public, frankly, to attest to this, is that there's a sense of desire for independence of mind and independence of thought. And if you look at these candidates on the Democratic side, you got a pastor running in Kansas, you got a working class laborer in Nebraska, Dan Osborne.
1: Running as an independent.
0: Yeah, running as an
1: Democrats.
0: Independent. Angie Nixon, very independent minded legislator in Florida. DeHallerico, understood as a top versus bottom, not left versus right candidate. Those things, those qualities are helping these candidates in a way that makes them step out in an environment in which you've already got the winds at your back.
1: How big an issue is artificial intelligence going to be?
0: Oh, huge. Absolutely huge. Because it's bigger than just the issue of usage of AI. And it's a matter of who has wealth and power to control the decision making of society. Who is in charge? And right now, the president is saying very explicitly, I am the lobbyist in chief. I work for the AI companies. They tell me what to do, and I force it down your throat. There is no democracy at play here. Do people have a voice or not is the fundamental question. And it is going to determine this midterm elections. Do people stand up and say, I want some control over my destiny?
1: Now, Eric, I've seen you think these warnings about AI are overblown.
2: Yeah, I do. I'm a skeptic of the technology. I mean, I can't get Siri to give me the right

0: directions half the time. And the problem is what I think these companies are spending billions of dollars unprofitably, and they're creating hysteria to try to do regulatory capture. I mean, it's what telecom did in the early 1900s. The railroads have done it. The airlines have done it. And now AI comes along, and they're begging to control the regulators to essentially shut out competition. I actually think the president is right on this. The problem is, how do you sell it? Because the anxiety over data centers, I think, really is anxiety over the AI overlords out there saying, we're going to take your jobs, destroy your future, probably kill your family, and build us a data center. It's terrible messaging from these people.
1: Frank, quickly, how big an issue you think?
2: It's a big issue because the people who support this haven't made their case. And in the end, you have to show how it changes their quality of life. From the moment they wake up in the morning until the moment they go to sleep at night, they are the worst communicators in America
0: yes.
2: today.
1: Okay, we've got to take a quick break. Next up, the story behind this photograph and what it means for the possible demolition of the Kennedy Center. We'll be right back with the Roundtable.
3: 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All-wheel drive. Traffic on the threes.
4: The earlier crash is being cleared in Burlington, 95 North at Route 3. So it is slow on 95 North and Route 3 South in that spot. Also, a crash being dealt with in Marlboro on 290 eastbound right before 495, so some brake lights there. Around downtown, looking pretty good on the decks, the Leverett, the Zakim, and the O'Neill. Not too bad inside of those airport tunnels to and from Logan. A little bit busy in the westbound side of the TED. It's a pretty good ride between Boston and Braintree along the expressway, and it's cleared up now on Route 3 to the South Shore, Braintree to Plymouth and back. No backups on or off the Cape at the bridges, and fine on 24 between Randolph and Fall River. You're good to go from Canton down to Rhode Island and back on the lower end of 95. The upper end of 95 has also cleared up between Peabody and New Hampshire, and no delays now out there in Charlton. That is good to go on the Pike eastbound in Charlton. Dave Augustus, WBZ's 24-hour traffic network.
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7: That is Martha Raddatz with a special reunion on Friday on the 25th anniversary of the 9/11 attacks. Navy Lieutenant Kevin Schaefer was badly injured when American Airlines Flight 77 hit the Pentagon. Army Sergeant First Class Steve Workman saved his life, and he shared his story with Martha.
8: For retired Army Sergeant First Class Steve Workman and his wife, Angie, September 11th brings painful memories.
9: These anniversaries have to be tough for both of you.
10: Mm-hmm. They are. They are very hard.
8: Oh my God! That was 9.03 a.m. Shock, disbelief.
11: This is so terrible.
8: Fear spreading through Workman's Pentagon office as they tracked the tragedy in New York. But not for a minute did Workman think the Pentagon would be hit.
12: I didn't think, you know, that would ever happen. This is a fortress.
8: Then 34 minutes later, at 9:37 a.m., American Airlines Flight 77 tore through that fortress.
13: Our belief at the moment is that an aircraft has crashed into either the courtyard itself or into that particular side of the building.
12: It rattled the office space that we were in.
9: So, Steve, everybody else is leaving. You tell them to evacuate.
12: Yes, ma'am.
9: Going in.
12: Yes.
8: Smoke poured from what was left of the Navy Command Center. Fighting through the darkness and heavy smoke, Steve began searching for anyone who still might be alive.
12: I'd stop and I would yell. I came across this giant hole in the wall. That's where I found Kevin.
8: Doused in jet fuel and severely burned, Steve knew the young officer needed emergency care immediately.
12: He was sitting right there and he was just still smoldering. His uniform seemed to be burnt to his body.
8: Kevin Schaefer made a plea workmen would never forget.
12: The look on his face was one of shock, confusion, pain. And when he looked in my eyes and said, please don't let me die, I knew I couldn't.
8: Steve found a janitor with a maintenance cart and cleared a pathway, brick by brick, wheeling Kevin out of the darkness.
12: When I saw the first ambulance pull up, I said, that's us.
8: Steve commandeered the ambulance and headed for Walter Reed Hospital through the congested streets of Washington with Kevin Schaefer wailing in pain.
12: As we were backing in, the emergency department, I think there must have been 100 people out there. They grabbed him immediately and started going down to the left, and I could hear him yelling, stop, stop. And then he started saying, calling my name, saying, Steve, Steve. So I ran over there. He looked at me and said, what's your last name? So I was just like, it's Workman. It's Steve Workman, Kev. You're here at the hospital. You're going to be fine. They're going to take care of you.
8: While Steve headed back to the Pentagon, his wife was in a panic, trying to calm her two sons, but losing hope that Steve had survived the attack she was watching on television.
10: The thing that really was hitting me was he would call me if he was okay.
9: You finally borrowed a cell phone, and when you got that, it was hours later.
10: I was so frantic in those moments. I didn't know it was him. I didn't realize it was him on the phone for a few seconds. I just didn't recognize his voice, nothing.
9: You thought he might have been gone?
10: I did. I thought he was gone. And it was just the weight of hearing his voice and it just was so overwhelming. And then I realized it was him, and I just broke down. And he said, I can't talk, but you have to know I'm okay. And then he hung up.
8: Back at the hospital with his wife Blanca soon at his side, Kevin was in the fight of his life. Nearly half of the then 29-year-old's body was deeply burned, to the bone in some places, his skin and lungs charred from fire and jet fuel, the pain all-consuming. Doctors were not sure if he'd survive.
12: They were pulling jet fuel out of his body, out of his lungs, and it was just as black as tar. And they had a device above his head where they were collecting it.
8: But Steve never stopped going. Day after painful day, he was there.
12: I told him he was going to survive, and I needed him to do that. And so I would tell him all the time, fight. Fight hard. Don't give up.
8: It took months, but Kevin was finally released from the hospital to continue his recovery at home. 6 months later, Kevin awarded a Purple Heart, Steve receiving the Soldier's Medal, the highest award of valor in peacetime. Steve and Kevin remain closer than ever, sharing a bond few can understand.
12: To watch Kevin, to manage, to monitor his growth as he is, you know, fully recovered, and watching him become a dad and a family man and a businessman, I'm proud. I'm proud of him. He's, you know, he's my little brother, and he's doing very well.
8: The two had much to talk about during this reunion. Steve's growing family, the 7 grandkids, and Steve wanted to know the latest about Kevin's 3 kids. The oldest boy, Stephen, named in honor of the man who rescued his father. For This Week,
9: I'm Martha Raddatz.